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1: Good evening. This is Sunday, October 4th. I'm Brendan Lang. Here's what's making news this hour. Toronto police are searching for a suspect in connection to a homicide this morning near Lawrence Avenue and Allen Road. This just in, the U.S. Coast Guard has suspended their search for the people aboard a Canadian Air ambulance jet that went missing early yesterday. And multiple suspects are on the loose after two separate stabbings in the city this morning.
3: Jackson Churio delivers in the ninth as the Brewers take a 2-0 lead on the Padres.

0: We'll head back to Luke in a moment. Right now, we'll check in with Eric Smith, checking out the forecast.
1: Tomorrow is going to be a great day to bring out the flannels and hoodie because it's going to feel a lot more like fall. Now, for this evening, chance of a shower, and then into the overnight, it's going to clear up, low of 8 degrees, and that northwesterly wind is going to start to pick up. And then for Monday, lots of sunshine, high of only 14 degrees, and that northwesterly wind is going to continue to blow with gusts up to 50 kilometers an hour possible, and a low of only 3 degrees overnight. Your low tonight is 8.
0: And now we'll check on the roads with Luke Shields. Luke.
2: This report brought to you by Frank Leo. So we have a new problem on the westbound Gardner. Just past Kipling and the Collectors, a crash blocks the Bullnose. And that's causing delays from Islington in both the Express and Collector. So pack your patience as you travel through the Kipling area on the westbound Gardner. Eastbound Gardner approaching York Bay Young. A stalled vehicle blocks the left lane. Delays on the East Gardner from the Humber Bridge to approaching the Jarvis Ramp. Good news on the westbound 401 at Nielsen and the Collectors. The stalled vehicle that was there in the left lane has cleared. So all lanes reopen. Still slow on the West 401, though, from approaching the 400 in both the Express and Collectors to west of Dixon, and again from west of James Snow to west of Highway 25. 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
0: Right now in downtown Toronto, we have temperatures sitting at 20 degrees. It feels like 21 in a partly cloudy sky. 680 News Time, 804. A man found injured inside a Lawrence Heights building has now been confirmed as the city's latest homicide victim. City's Brandon Shokri joins us with the latest from police.
3: Emergency crews were called to the scene at around 8 o'clock this morning because somebody heard a disturbance in one of the units here.
4: We're not ready to release a suspect description, but what I can tell you is that this apartment building has a significant amount of video surveillance. So it's only going to be a matter of time before we have a good image of the suspect.
3: Residents we spoke with earlier described the chaotic scene this morning.
5: Just to wake up at 10 o'clock in the morning, seeing two ambulance trucks out here and a lot of police officers. Very worrisome over here.
6: I don't know. There's so much happening. Like, I grew up in this area and I'm seeing more now than I ever did in 60 years, you know.
3: Multiple people fled the unit, including the suspect. Police are also appealing to the public to identify the victim. Police don't seem to have been able to do that just yet. So anyone with information, any of those people who fled this unit are being asked to call police or Crime Stoppers.
0: Police can't say if the suspect and the victim were known to each other, but they do say they don't believe the victim lived in the building. 680 News Time, 805. This just into 680 News Radio. The U.S. Coast Guard has announced they are suspending their search today for the six passengers that were on the Canadian Air Ambulance jet that went missing. The Federal Aviation Administration say they lost contact with the Gulfstream G-100 aircraft while it was traveling from Bermuda to Boston early yesterday. There were four Canadians on board the plane, along with two Bermuda nationals when it went down. The Coast Guard says their search stretched over 7,000 kilometers over around 66 hours. In a statement made by Rear Admiral Matthew Lake, he said suspending the search was not an easy decision. He followed that by saying, "We express our deepest condolences to the families and loved ones affected by the tragedy and our gratitude for our partner agencies who helped support search efforts." An investigation into what caused the crash will be carried out by the appropriate investigative authorities. Stay with 680 News Radio for more on this developing story. 680 News Time, 806. Toronto police are searching for multiple suspects after two different stabbings this morning in the city. Officers say reports of a fight came in around 2:45 near Lawrence Avenue and Markham Road, where police arrived to find a man suffering from stab wounds. Then just after 3 in the area of Queen Street and Denison Avenue, authorities found another victim with stab wounds. Both the male victims are in hospital with non-life-threatening injuries. There is no information on suspects right now, and police ask anyone with more information to come forward. 680 News Time, 807. The United Arab Emirates gave details today about the Fly Dubai flight that saw a co-pilot attack and stab the plane's captain. AP correspondent Julie Walker has more.
7: Officials now say authorities in the UAE shared with Israel a list of passengers and crew ahead of last week's Fly Dubai flight, where a pilot tried to take control of the Israeli-bound plane and crash it. The details raised new questions over how the attacker evaded detection. Preliminary details highlight several major security lapses. Officials have already said the co-pilot from Oman had been barred from flying by his own country because of his extremist views. It also remains unclear how a citizen of an Arab country that has no diplomatic relations with Israel was allowed to fly a plane load of Israelis to Tel Aviv. I'm Julie Ward.

0: Walker.
1: And Montreal's transit agency is investigating the death of a man who fell onto subway tracks. CP's Don Mitchell reports.
2: The Société du Transport de Montréal says the 40-year-old man was unable to get back onto the platform and was struck by the train at the Lionel Groulx subway station. Montreal police said the death appears to be accidental and an investigation continues. In the meantime, authorities reminding transit users to stay behind the yellow lines on the platform and keep a safe distance from trains. Don Mitchell, The Canadian Press.
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1: 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Enpro predicts the price will not change at midnight, holding at $1.82.9 a liter at most GTA stations. 680 News Time, 809. Time for cottage country traffic on the nines with Justin Pierce.
4: Well, this report, it's brought to you by Gateway Casinos, and now there's construction westbound on the 401. We're seeing a minor delay with it as you are traveling through Oshawa. It looks like at around Harmony, there's a left lane that's blocked, so it looks like it is slow on the approach, but once you pass that, it is moving well through Oshawa overall, but the delays do return, though. It's not construction related. It's volume related just west of Brock Street to approaching Salem. Southbound on the 400, there are still some delays, too, just south of Shepherd, down to the 401. And for those traveling Toronto bound on the QEW, it is moving well as you are traveling up and over both skyways and again around the Golden Horseshoe. With cottage country traffic, I'm Justin Pierce.
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11: This report brought to you by 407 ETR. Another new problem out there across your major highway routes. Northbound DVP, just north of Don Mills. The two right lanes blocked off by a crash, and that's causing some pretty heavy delays from north of Bayview Bloor to north of Don Mills. And so only the far left-hand lane is getting through right now, so pack your patience as you travel through there on the north DVP. Westbound Gardner, west of Kipling in the Express, the right lane blocked, and in the Collectors, the left lane blocked because of this crash on the Bullnose, and that's causing delays from Islington in both the Express and Collector lanes. Eastbound Gardner, approaching York Bay Young, a stalled vehicle blocks the left-hand lane, and then it's slow in the East Gardner from Bathurst to approaching the Jarvis Ramp. Delays on the eastbound 401 from Dixon, alternating Express Collectors to east of Kiel. Westbound 401 is moving slowly from west of Brock Street to Salem, and again from the 400 in both the Express and Collectors to west of Dixon. Delays return west of James Snow to west of Highway 25. Northbound 400 at Highway 88, construction set up in the right lane. Southbound side of the 400 is slow from Shepherd down to the 401. Southbound 404 DVP, expect a delay from Shepherd to south of Lawrence. And on city streets, Bayview down to a single lane both ways at Post Road, which is north of Lawrence because of water main repairs. Those expected to last until October 20th. 407 ETR driving offers help you beat the traffic while saving big. 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Next report in less than 10 minutes with the forecast. Eric Smith.
12: If you like the fall weather, well, you're in luck because we've got that for the start of our week ahead. Now, tonight, chance of an evening shower, and then it should clear up for the rest of the night. Low of 8 degrees and the northwesterly wind starting to blow. And then for Monday, lots of sunshine. High of only 14 degrees as that northwesterly wind's going to continue to blow. Gusts up to 50 kilometers an hour are possible. then 3 degrees overnight. So that means Tuesday, there could be a chance of some patchy early morning frost. Sun for the rest of the day, though, and a high of

0: 15 and a low of 11 overnight. Your low tonight is 8.
1: Right now at Pearson Airport, it is 19 degrees. It feels a touch warmer than that at 20, and it is a partly cloudy sky right now. Coming up in 60 seconds, a recap of the top stories and sports. 680 News Time, 8:13.
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1: 19 degrees at Pearson with a partly cloudy sky. Good evening. I'm Brendan Lang. Here are the top stories this hour. Breaking news, the U.S. Coast Guard says they are suspending their search for those that were on a Canadian Air ambulance jet that went missing early yesterday. The Coast Guard found a debris field and began searching the area for around 66 hours before calling off the search. An investigation into what happened to the aircraft will be conducted. The homicide unit is investigating after a man was found dead inside of a residence in a fourth-floor unit of a Toronto community housing building near Lawrence Avenue and Allen Road. Police are asking the public for help in identifying the suspect or suspects involved along with the victim. Police say they believe the victim did not live in the building. 680 News Time, 8:15. And it's now time for sports from Sportsnet 590 The Fan. Here's Asher Roth.
6: Well, Brendan, the National League gets the spotlight today in the Major League Baseball postseason, and Game 2 is now underway between the Braves and Dodgers. They're scoreless in the first inning. This game is on Sportsnet. However, the Braves are threatening against Blake Snell and the Dodgers. They have got the bases loaded with two outs, and it's a 1-2 count to Mauricio Dubon, who, what's happening here? He runs it out, so it is a 1-0 lead for the Braves with two outs in the first inning at Dodger Stadium. Earlier, it was a heartbreaker for the San Diego Padres for the second day in a row. They led from the first inning on, but never led by more than two runs, and the Brewers loaded the bases against Mason Miller, and Jackson Churio delivered the game-winning hit with two out in the bottom of the ninth. 4-3 the final as Milwaukee takes a 2-0 lead on the Padres in the NLDS. The American League Series resumed tomorrow. We're minutes away from kickoff for the NFL Sunday Nighter. It'll be the Lions and Panthers from Charlotte. Earlier, the Bills dropped their first game 29-26 at home to the division rival New England Patriots. Drake May's Jekyll and Hyde season continues as he outdueled Josh Allen. The Bears also picked up a 23-12 win over the Jets. Rams beat the Eagles 24-20. Packers over the Buccaneers 17-14. The Ravens improved to 3-1. They beat Tennessee 24-18. Kirk Cousins threw for 365 yards and a pair of touchdowns, but he was picked off in the dying seconds as the Raiders fell 30-27 to the Kansas City Chiefs, who improved to 4-0. On the season. You can see the rest of the scores at sportsnet.ca. Happening now in the NHL, the Rangers lead the Mammoth 2-1 about midway through the third period. Panthers and Ducks are scoreless, or rather they are headed into the start of this one as the pregame is just concluding. Same with the Flames and Krakens. They're about to face off in Seattle. Coming up at 9 o'clock, it'll be the Vegas Golden Knights visiting the Vancouver Canucks. Earlier, the Jets beat the Red Wings 3-2 as Stuart Skinner picked up his first win with Winnipeg. And in the PGA today, it was a victory for Austin Smotherman as he finished at 26 under par to pick up the win at the Bank of Utah Championship. AJ Ewart was the top Canadian. He finished tied for 13th. Sports at 15 and 45 past every hour or anytime at sportsnet.ca.
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4: Good evening. You're listening to 680 News Radio. I'm Dylan McGuire. A new study warns espionage is risky business and that Canadian politicians should carefully weigh out their options before creating a foreign spy service. Jason White from the Canadian Press reports.
5: The study is the work of former Canadian intelligence officials Alan Barnes and Jeff St. John. They say virtually no Canadian knows how espionage is actually done. The paper points out intelligence officers undertake patient and painstaking efforts to recruit agents abroad. The authors draw on their own experience and a range of literature on the topic, with the aim of going beyond familiar arguments about setting up an espionage agency. The paper lands as the National Security and Intelligence Committee of Parliamentarians examines Canada's foreign intelligence gathering capabilities. Jason White, The Canadian Press.
4: One of the city's best-loved hidden landmarks is getting freshened up this week. The Rainbow Tunnel under the DVP has existed for more than 50 years. Scarborough-based charity Mural Roots is leading the restoration. Executive Director Kim Damon tells 680 News Radio the repairs are complicated.
6: It's on concrete that is actually backed onto the soil. So there's a lot of moisture issues with the adherence of the paint. So we do use really high-quality paint. We do have to scrape and prime and match up the design so that it withstands the elements, as well as maintaining the original designs.
4: The restoration work will be carried out over 5 days, starting tomorrow. It's made possible through a generous donation from philanthropist Eric Hades, who says he has fond memories of the tunnel while he rollerbladed on the Dawn Trail. Detective Charlie Hudson and his canine partner Rex are back solving crimes together. The Canadian drama series Hudson and Rex returns to City TV this week for season 10. Maury Sherman from our sister station Kiss 92.5 caught up with actor John Reardon, who plays Hudson.
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4: Hudson Rex premieres tomorrow at 9 p.m. on City TV or stream it on City TV Plus. Traffic and weather together next.
9: This report, it's brought to you by Access Storage, and it looks like there's construction that's causing a minor delay westbound on the 401. It looks like at around Harmony, the left lane is shut down. It's all for a construction project. It looks like this one is causing a delay just on the approach and kind of through Harmony, but as you make your way out towards Ritson, Simcoe Street, it is moving well for drivers over in Oshawa, but farther west, there are minor delays now just west of the 412 to approaching Salem, and again, not seeing a delay through Ajax or Pickering at this point in time. Toronto bound on the QEW, that is moving well for drivers traveling around the Golden Horseshoe. With Cottage Country traffic, I'm Justin Pierce.
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0: By Canadian Rack Technologies, couple of problems causing delays out there across your major routes. First, on the northbound DVP, north of Don Mills, the right lane blocked off by a crash. It was initially the two right lanes, but they've opened one of those right lanes, so it's now just the single right lane that is taken out because of this crash. But nonetheless, still really jamming up the drive from Bayview-Bloor. On the eastbound side of the Gardiner, approaching York Bay Young, a stalled vehicle blocks the left-hand lane. Delays on the east Gardiner from Bathurst to approaching Young. Westbound Gardiner, west of Kipling in the Express, the right lane blocked, and then in the collectors, the left lane blocked because of a crash. That's causing delays from Islington in both the express and collector lanes. Southbound 404 DVP is slow from Shepherd to south of Lawrence. Expect a delay on the eastbound 401 from Dixon, alternating express collectors to east of Keele. Westbound side of the 401 busy from the 400 in both the express and collectors to west of Dixon, and slows again west of James Snow Parkway to west of Highway 25. When you need rack right away, contact rack.ca, Canada's largest selection of ready rack, pallet racking, light duty storage rack, industrial shelving, and cantilever rack. Rack.ca. Next report in less than 10 minutes with the extended forecast. Eric Smith.
1: Chance of an evening shower, but it's not going to be too much rain if it does end up falling. And then it all should clear by the overnight hours. Low of 8 degrees and that northwesterly wind starting to blow. Gusts up to 50 kilometers an hour are possible, so maybe a little windy. That's going to continue into Monday with a high of only 14 degrees. Lots of sunshine, though, but 3 degrees overnight. So that means you need to bring your plants in because there's a chance of some patchy frost Tuesday morning. Should have sun for the rest of the day, though, and a high of 15 degrees. Southwesterly wind starts to blow in the afternoon, so that should help warm us up. Low of 11 overnight and Wednesday, 20 degrees. Chance of a shower throughout the day. Should clear into the evening, and then Thursday, lots of sun and a high of 18. Your low tonight is...
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4: You're listening to All News Radio. I'm Dylan McGuire. Wax on, wax off. The classic 1984 movie The Karate Kid has been adapted into a musical, and it's now playing here at the Princess of Wales Theater. Eva Fragiscatos reports.
5: Actor Gino Ocello plays Daniel's son in The Karate Kid, the musical.
6: If you like the movie and you're a big fan of the movie, you're definitely going to like the stage adaptation.
5: The 20-year-old tells me he got the role while he was still in school.
6: When I found out, I was in the supermarket buying some groceries and I was just checking out and I got a call from my agent. It's been quite life-changing, if I'm honest, because I left college for it. And yeah, it's been amazing.
5: Ocello says Karate Kid is one of his dad's favorite movies and it was a nice moment to tell him he got the role.
6: Now his son is playing it on the stage adaptation. I think that was a really full circle moment for him.
5: The actor says he had no martial arts experience, so he took some classes at a dojo to prepare. Ocello says the OG Karate Kid, Ralph Macchio, gave him some advice.
6: Just giving me a good talk about, you know, Daniel as a character. He's such a lovely person.
5: The Karate Kid runs until November 1st. I'm Eva Fragiscatos.
4: And spooky season is officially here. Movie lovers are in for a treat with a number of horror movies hitting the theaters this month. CNN's Rick Damigella has the preview.
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8: October starts off loud with Rolling Loud the Movie. 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
8: And now time for Cottage Country traffic with Justin Pierce.
9: Well, this report, it's brought to you by Lexus of Barrie. And for those traveling from the cottage, overall, it is moving well. We're no longer seeing any real delays, but it looks like there's construction that's causing a minor delay westbound on the 401. It's through Harmony. It looks like the left lane, it's blocked for that construction project. So it looks like at this point in time, it is causing a delay on the approach and through Harmony. That's really it. It looks like after that, it's moving well through Oshawa. With Cottage Country traffic, I'm Justin Pierce.
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8: Good evening. It's Sunday, October 4th. I'm Brendan Lang. Here's what's making news this hour. Breaking news, the U.S. Coast Guard has suspended their search for six individuals aboard a medical transport aircraft that disappeared off the coast of Nantucket. Police in Toronto continue to look for a suspect after a man was killed in the city this morning. And Toronto police are on the hunt for multiple suspects after two separate stabbings overnight.
12: The Braves take the early lead in L.A. The Brewers go up 2 on the Padres, and AFC Toronto advances to the semis at the Canadian Championship. Sports at 45.
8: 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Here's Luke Shields.
13: This report brought to you by Cars for Kids. Still dealing with a couple of problems out there across your major highway routes. First, on the westbound Gardner, just past Kipling in the Express, the right lane blocked in the Collectors, the left lane taken out, both because of a crash. So that's causing delays from Islington in both the Express and Collectors. Eastbound Gardner approaching York Bay Young, stalled vehicle blocks the left lane, and then we have delays from Bathurst to approaching Young. Northbound DVP, just north of Don Mills, the right lane blocked off by a collision. That's causing heavy slowdowns from Bayview Bloor. On the eastbound 401, still have, or I should say they've set up construction at Mavis and the Express blocking the

0: Yeah, right-hand lane, northbound side of the 400, or northbound 400 at Highway 88, the right lane blocked by construction there as well. And on city streets, northbound Kennedy at Progress, which is approaching the 401, down to a single lane because of maintenance there as well. Ready to get rid of your car? 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Next report in less than 10 minutes with the forecast. Eric Smith.
1: Slight chance of an evening shower, and then to the overnight, it's going to clear up for us. Low of 8 degrees, and those northwesterly winds, 10 to 30 kilometers an hour sustained. And then for Monday, it's going to feel a lot more like fall. High only around 14 degrees, so that's 3 degrees below seasonal. Mainly sunny, though, but the northwesterly winds are going to continue to blow, and a low of 3 degrees overnight. Your low tonight is 8.
2: Right now it's 17 degrees at Pearson Airport, feeling like 18 with a partly cloudy sky. 680 news time, 833. Breaking news from the U.S. Coast Guard, who have announced they are suspending their search for six missing people, including four Canadians, after the medical transport aircraft they were in disappeared from the radar early yesterday. ABC's Morgan Norwood has more.
3: According to the operator, Bermuda Skyport, the Canadian Registered Air Ambulance left L.F. Wade International Airport in Bermuda around 12:41 Saturday morning. At 2 a.m., roughly 80 minutes later, the FAA losing contact with the Gulfstream G-100. A source telling ABC News officials believe the plane rapidly descended 7,500 feet before hitting the water. Air traffic control audio indicates the pilot may have been coming in blind with electrical problems while a storm loomed ahead.
4: Okay, you declare emergency.
3: The Coast Guard deploying planes, choppers, and cutters, even bringing in sonar to search the seafloor.
2: In a statement, the Coast Guard said, quote, "We express our deepest condolences to the families and loved ones." They also said an investigation into exactly what caused the disappearance would be conducted shortly. Stay with 680 News Radio for more on this developing story. 680 News Time, 835. The Homicide Squad is investigating after a man was found dead in a Lawrence Heights home this morning. It happened in the Lawrence Avenue West and Allen Road area just before 830. Police say they were called to the home for a reported disturbance. When they got there, they found a man with serious injuries who was pronounced dead a short time later. City's Brandon Shogri brings us the latest.
5: This apartment building has a significant amount of video surveillance, so it's only going to be a matter of time.
6: Toronto police also maintaining that the suspect should seek legal counsel and then turn themselves in. Residents we spoke with earlier described the chaotic scene this morning.
7: A lot of police officers, I want to say about four or five, and it was just a lot. And it's just a scary scene.
8: I grew up in this area, and I'm seeing more now than I ever did in 60 years, so it's bad.
6: Local city councilor Mike Cole clearly frustrated by the violence in his ward.
9: Makes me sick to my stomach, and that is, I'm really pissed off, I'll tell you that.
6: Police could not speak to the relationship between the suspect and the victim at this time. And they're also appealing to the public to identify the victim. Anyone with information being asked to call police or Crime Stoppers.
2: Police are not providing any suspect descriptions at this time, but they say they believe the man who was killed was not a resident of the building. 680 News Time, 836. Two people are in hospital with non-life-threatening injuries after a pair of separate stabbings overnight. The first call to police coming in around 2:45 this morning around Lawrence Avenue and Markham Road, where police say an altercation led to one man being stabbed. Then a little later, after 3 o'clock on Queen Street West near Denison Avenue, another man was found with a stab wound and was sent to hospital with minor injuries. There is no word on suspects in either of the stabbings right now. 680 News Time, 837. Nuit Blanche is taking over the streets of the city right now. 680's Momin Qureshi says this year marks a major milestone for the yearly festival.
10: It's been two decades of Toronto's annual all-night art festival.
11: This year marks the 20th anniversary of Nuit Blanche.
10: Jean Holmes with the city says when the sun goes down, the art comes alive on city streets, with the epicenter at Nathan Phillips Square, City Hall, and inside the now vacant Old City Hall.
11: Which is exciting for us. We haven't been inside of City Hall very much in the last little while, so it's really great to be able to open the doors and kind of bring people back into that space in a really exciting way.
10: But Holmes says you can check out some of the art in other parts of town as well.
11: Yaga Khan has a great project, the Japanese Canadian Cultural Center up in North York. Humber College has an activation of five or six independent projects. It's a great project at Wild Seed that's out there.
10: Transit will likely be your best option to get around, with the TTC running free all night long. Momin Qureshi, 680 News Radio.
2: Further insight into how the war in Iran is impacting voters ahead of midterm elections south of the border, with them now less than a month away. ABC's Martha Raddatz is in Virginia speaking with veterans and their families.
12: Virginia's second congressional district has one of the highest concentrations of armed forces in the country, with nearby Norfolk home to the world's largest naval base. For the military families who live here, the war in Iran is more than a headline. It's personal.
13: We're 8 months into a war that we were initially told by the commander-in-chief will be a few weeks.
12: Caroline Techner and her husband both served in the Navy, with a daughter now in the Army.
2: A recent Quinnipiac polls found just 28% of registered voters approve President Trump's handling of the war with Iran. 66% disapprove. 680 News Time, 8:38.
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2: 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Enpro predicts the price won't change at midnight, holding at $1.829 a liter at most GTA stations. 680 News Time, 8:39. For cottage country traffic on the nines, here's Justin Pierce.
15: Well, it's mostly construction. It's only construction. This report is brought to you by Rogers. Westbound on the 401, there's road work at around Harmony. It is blocking the left lane. At this point, it's causing a delay just on the approach and through Harmony. It's really it after that. Moving well through Whitby, Ajax, Pickering, not seeing much of a delay through there. Even moving backwards on the westbound 401, not seeing a delay through Belleville, Trenton, the Big Apple, Coburg, and Port Hope. Again, moving very well. Southbound on the 400, again, it looks like there's a minor delay, if that, as you are traveling and approaching Vasey Road. Again, it's barely a delay as you are approaching Coldwater, but farther south on the 400. It is moving well on the extension, of course, down towards the merge with 11. Not seeing a delay through Barrie as you are traveling along the south 400 down towards the 401. With cottage country traffic on the nines, I'm Justin Pierce.
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2: 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Traffic and weather together on the ones. Here's Luke Shields.
0: This report brought to you by the Home Depot. So we still have a couple of problems out there across your major routes. On the northbound DVP north of Don Mills, a crash blocks the right-hand lane. That's causing delays from Bayview Bloor. Westbound Gardner west of Kipling in the Express, the right lane shut down, and the Collectors, the left lane blocked, both because of a collision on the Bullnose. That's jamming up the drive from Islington in both the Express and Collector lanes. From there across your major routes, just construction. Eastbound 401 at Mavis in the Express, the right lane blocked off. On the northbound 400 approaching Rutherford, two left lanes shut down. On the southbound 404 DVP at Aurora Road, the left lane blocked. Delays on the south 404 DVP from Shepherd down to the 401. Eastbound QEW can't get on from Aaron Mills because of construction at Hugh Ontario. Two right lanes shut down. So are the Cawthra and Dixie ramps onto the highway. Eastbound Gardner approaching York Bay Young. Stalled vehicle blocks the left-hand lane. Eastbound 403 at Winston Churchill. Two right lanes taken out. So is the northbound Winston Churchill ramp onto the east 403 and the exit ramp to Aaron Mills. On city streets, Bayview down to a single lane both ways at Post Road, which is north of Lawrence because of water main repairs that are scheduled to last until October 20th. Northbound Kennedy, a progress, which is approaching the 401 down to a single lane because of construction as well. Don't miss the Home Depot Pro Savings event with low prices on key products like R12 Owens Corning Insulation and Home Decorators Vinyl Plank Flooring, only until October 7th. Next report in less than 10 minutes with the forecast. Eric Smith.
1: Still have a chance of an evening shower, and if it does happen, we're not looking at very much rain at all, and it all should clear after midnight, low of 8 degrees.

0: degrees, but we do have a cold front moving through, so some stronger northwesterly winds are possible. And that's going to continue into Monday with a high only around 14 degrees. Lots of sunshine, though, and then 3 degrees overnight. So make sure you bring your plants in, because there's a chance of some patchy early morning frost on Tuesday. Then we have sun for the rest of the day and a high of 15 with a low of 11 overnight. Your low tonight is 8.
1: At Pearson right now, it is 17 degrees and a partly cloudy sky overhead. 680 News Time, 843. 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
1: 17 degrees right now at Pearson and a partly cloudy sky. Good evening, I'm Brendan Lang. Here are the top stories this hour. Breaking news, the Coast Guard south of the border say they have suspended the search for the four Canadians and two Bermuda nationals who were on board a medical transport aircraft that disappeared early yesterday off the coast of Nantucket. They say the search spanned over 7,000 kilometers and around 66 hours. And the search for multiple suspects is still ongoing after two different victims were stabbed early this morning. The first stabbing happened around 2:45 near Lawrence Avenue and Markham Road. The second was reported near Queen Street and Denison Avenue just after 3. There has been no suspect information released, and both victims have non-life-threatening injuries. 680 News Time, 845. Now time for sports. 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
7: All right, thank you very much, Brendan. And we continue to follow postseason baseball, even with the Blue Jays not a part of it. It's the Braves leading the Dodgers 1-0 in the top of the third inning. Mauricio Dubon with the RBI infield single in the top of the first off Blake Snell. He's been outdueled by Ray Kerr in a battle of lefties in this one so far. It's the Dodgers leading the series 1-0 heading into this one. You can watch this on Sportsnet. Earlier, the Brewers took a 2-0 series lead on San Diego with a come-from-behind 4-3 victory. Mason Miller, the closer, loaded the bases, and Jackson Churio hit the game-winning 2-run single. And so Game 3 heads back to San Diego on Tuesday. The ALDS series both resume tomorrow. Week 4 of the NFL, the Sunday Nighter is underway, and the Lions have taken a 3-0 lead on the Panthers. They are just under 6 minutes left to go in the first quarter. Earlier, Drake May and the Patriots handed the Bills their first loss, 29-26 at Highmark Stadium. Pat's defense held Josh Allen to 253 passing yards. Lamar Jackson left with an apparent ankle injury, but the Ravens still beat Tennessee 24-18. Patrick Mahomes was not at his best. His Chiefs trailed the Raiders heading into the fourth quarter, but they outscored Vegas 20-14 in the final quarter, winning 30-27 in the battle of perfect teams. The Vikings and 49ers also stayed perfect with wins over the Dolphins and Broncos, respectively. You can see the rest of the scores at sportsnet.ca. On the ice, it's the Seattle Kraken right now leading the Calgary Flames 3-0 in Seattle with just over 3 minutes left to go in the first period there. The Panthers and the Ducks are tied 1-1 late in the first period. Earlier, the Jets beat the Red Wings 3-2, Detroit falling to 0-2 on the season, while the Rangers doubled up the Mammoth 4-2 for their third win in 4 games. The 1-2 Maple Leafs practiced in Toronto today. They welcome Nashville on Tuesday. On the pitch, Kaylee Hunter scored the winner as AFC Toronto beat Vancouver 2-1. They're now unbeaten in their last 7 games. The win also advances them to the semifinals in the inaugural W Canadian Championship. And Max Verstappen was the winner at the Bahrain Grand Prix with Kimi Antonelli and Lewis Hamilton rounding out the podium. Sports at 15 and 45 past every hour or anytime at sportsnet.ca.
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2: You're listening to All News Radio 680 News. I'm John Downs. Jane Doe solidarity posts are flooding social media after a Cornell rape lawsuit. AP correspondent Julie Walker reports.
3: A wave of solidarity is surging on social media in support of a young woman who is suing Cornell University and 7 fraternity members she accuses of raping her. Countless women and some men are identifying themselves online as Jane Doe, the name the woman is using in her lawsuit. Many are sharing their own experiences of sexual abuse, reminiscent of the peak of the Me Too movement. The impetus for some is also a desire to offer the woman protection in this digital age in response to those wanting to identify her real name online. They hope the flood of posts saying, "I am Jane Doe," will confuse online algorithms. I'm Julie Walker.
2: A crucial election in Brazil today between a center-left incumbent and a far-right Trump ally. Donna Warder from the Associated Press has the story.
4: Brazil's current president, Luiz Inácio Lula da Silva, arrived at a polling center Sunday to cast his vote. After he said, the people will have to choose between strengthening the democratic regime or barbarism. Lula's main opponent is Flavio Bolsonaro, the 45-year-old son of former President Jair Bolsonaro, who's serving a 27-year prison sentence for attempting a coup. After voting Sunday, the younger Bolsonaro told voters, Brazil must change. Brazil cannot handle 4 more years of this, and the only alternative is Flavio Bolsonaro. The Bolsonaros are allies of President Donald Trump, and Lula has criticized Trump for his intervention in Brazil's elections. I'm Donna Warder.
2: European wall lizards seem to love life in BC, with a population of invasive species growing rapidly since only about a dozen of them were released from a zoo on southern Vancouver Island in the 70s.
5: The curator of vertebrate zoology at Royal BC Museum says the European wall lizards eat many things, including insects, spiders, slugs, and baby garter snakes. The lizard spread is fast and furious as they've been found in Campbell River, some 260 kilometers north of where they were released in Saanich.
2: Invasive Species Council of BC biologist Nicholas Wong says there are no official management programs to oversee the population's growth, noting there is competition for food and space with some native lizards and other animals on Vancouver Island. Coming up, traffic and weather together.
6: This report, it's brought to you by Access Storage. Well, there's a single delay on the westbound 401 for drivers traveling from the cottage. It's over in Oshawa. It looks like it's right at Harmony. It's because the left lane is blocked off. It's all for a construction project. So again, the delay is on the approach and through Harmony. It looks like after that, it's moving well through Ritson and Simcoe Street as you are traveling through Oshawa. Then on the Toronto-bound side of the QEW, it is moving well as you are making your way up and over the Burlington Skyway. With Cottage Country traffic, I'm Justin Pierre.
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1: From the 680 News Radio Traffic Center, I'm Luke Shields. This report brought to you by the Big Apple. New problem on the westbound 401 approaching Morningside in the Express. The left lane blocked off by a collision. This is causing a minor delay in those express lanes, but overall not going to cost you too much time on your drive. Another problem on the westbound Gardner. It's still here west of Kipling in the Express. The right lane and in the collectors, the left lane blocked off because of a crash. That's causing delays from Islington in both the Express and collector lanes. Also still dealing with an issue on the northbound DVP north of Don Mills. It's another crash blocking the right-hand lane, jamming up the drive from Bayview Bloor. Southbound 404 DVP at Aurora Road, the left lane blocked off by construction. Northbound 400 approaching Rutherford, maintenance blocks the two left-hand lanes. Eastbound 401, watch out for construction at Mavis and the Express, blocking the right lane. Eastbound QEW, can't get on from Aaron Mills because of construction at Hure, Ontario. Two right lanes blocked off. So are the Cawthra and Dixie ramps onto the East QEW. Eastbound 403 at Winston Churchill, two right lanes shut down, as is the northbound Winston Churchill ramp onto the East 403, along with the exit ramp to Aaron Mills. Try the Big Apple's famous apple bread pies made right before your eyes, and now serving the renowned pea bacon sandwich from Carousel Bakery at the St. Lawrence Market. The Big Apple, exit 497 off the 401 or thebigapple.ca. Next report in less than 10 minutes with the long-range forecast. Eric Smith.
2: For the first full week of October, we have a tale of two halves. Monday, Tuesday, more fall-like. Wednesday, Thursday, a little more comfortable. Now tonight, chance of an evening shower, and then it should clear for the overnight. A low of 8 degrees, and a northwesterly wind starting to blow. Then Monday, those winds are going to continue, giving us a high of only 14 degrees with lots of sunshine. 3 degrees overnight, so that means Tuesday morning, there is a chance of some frost. Sun for the rest of the day, though, high of 15, low of 11 overnight as that southwesterly wind starts to blow, warming us up for Wednesday, high of 20 degrees, but a chance of showers throughout the day. Thursday, lots of sun and a high of 18. Your low tonight is 8.
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6: This is All News Radio 680 News. I'm John Downs. Alberta First Nations are mobilizing voters ahead of the referendum on the province's future. Canadian Press reporter Don Mitchell has the latest.
7: On the 19th, Albertans will decide whether the province should stay in Canada or hold a second binding referendum on separation. Organizer Angel Uhl of the Confederacy of Treaty 6 First Nations says she's never voted in a provincial election, but this time is different, and she's been working to help get out the vote.
6: First Nations chiefs have said separation would violate treaties signed before Alberta became a province. As we prepare for municipal elections across this province, those in Quebec will also head to the ballot box this month as they place their vote for provincial legislators. City's Alessandra Carnero reports.
8: Quebec voters will be heading to the polls on Monday to determine which party will lead the province. A recent Léger poll suggests the Parti Québécois is leading the race with 29% of voters leaning towards casting their ballot for the separatist party. The Liberal Party is sitting at second place, sitting at 25%, while Quebec's Conservatives are trailing in third place with 20% of support, while the ruling coalition party lags in fourth place with just 14%.
6: Parti Québécois leader Paul St-Pierre Plamondon is promising a push for a referendum and a unilateral declaration of independence, even if he only gets a minority. A victory on Monday would represent a stunning comeback for a party that won only three seats in 2022, the lowest total ever since the party was founded in 1968. Happy National Custodian Day. In celebration of the day, ABC's Wayne Cabot shares a story about one custodian who went above and beyond the call of duty.
9: Special recognition to a fifth-floor custodian at the Boston Arts Academy, Andrew Allen. A teacher he befriended on that floor had a brother in need of a kidney. The teacher wasn't a match. Mr. Allen wondered if maybe he might be, and the test showed that he was. But he was too far apart in age to match directly, so he donated it to someone else, enabling the teacher's brother to move up that list and get his kidney. The teacher, Tom Thermidor, saying the gift is truly

0: worth more than gold. Wayne Cabot, ABC News.
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5: Record diesel prices are exposing a critical global energy bottleneck. Gas Buddy's Patrick DeHaan tells Bloomberg this weekend that producing more crude alone won't solve the problem.
6: U.S. refineries are already operating at 98%. That's about some of the highest rates we've ever seen.
5: And because refiners are already operating near those limits, that leaves no room to quickly boost supplies.
6: Going back to 1999, that's the last time we've seen refineries pushing the accelerator this much. So there's not much more bandwidth to do more simply because we're at capacity.
5: And while oil could be taken from strategic reserves, the U.S. Strategic Petroleum Reserve is down to 44-year lows. There are no such reserves for diesel fuel, which keeps trucking fleets on the move.
6: Crude oil is worthless unless it's refined into something, and that is the choke point.
5: This is also creating a crunch for the agricultural sector, which relies heavily on diesel, with its harvest season underway. Amy Morris, Bloomberg Radio.
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12: 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Here's Justin Pierce.
13: Well, it's now construction that's in front of you as you are driving. This report, it's brought to you by Wayne's Auto Group. For those traveling from the Cottage now on the southbound 400 in Barrie, the roadwork starts on the exit ramp to Dunlop. It's closed because of it. If you are traveling west on Dunlop, no access to the southbound 400 either. And now moving way farther south along the 400, there's more delays over in York region. It's at Bass Pro Mills. The right lane's been removed, and then there's more construction for those over in Oshawa. It's right at Harmony. The left lane's blocked off. This one's actually causing a delay. It's a minor one, but still worth noting. It is slow on the approach and through. Harmony with Cottage Country traffic. I'm Justin Pierce.
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12: Good evening. This is Sunday, October 4th. I'm Brendan Lang. Here's what's making news this hour. Breaking news, the U.S. Coast Guard has suspended their search for those aboard a Canadian Air ambulance jet that went missing early yesterday. Toronto police are searching for a suspect in connection to a homicide this morning near Lawrence Avenue and Allen Road. And multiple suspects are on the loose after two separate stabbings in the city this morning.
16: The Braves lead the Dodgers in the third. The Brewers come back to stun the Padres, and the Panthers have the lead over the Lions in the Sunday Nighter. Sports at 15.
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17: This report brought to you by HimPro. We begin with some good news on the westbound Gardner that crashed west of Kipling. that had the right lane blocked in the express and the left lane blocked in the collectors.

0: like fall. Now, for this evening, chance of a shower, and then into the overnight, it's going to clear up, low of 8 degrees, and that northwesterly wind is going to start to pick up. And then for Monday, lots of sunshine, high of only 14 degrees, and that northwesterly wind is going to continue to blow with gusts up to 50 kilometers an hour possible, and a low of only 3 degrees overnight. Your low tonight is 8.
1: 17 degrees right now at Pearson Airport in a partly cloudy sky. 680 News Time, 904. Breaking news from the U.S. Coast Guard. They have announced they are suspending their search for six passengers that were on the Canadian Air Ambulance jet that went missing early yesterday. The Federal Aviation Administration say they lost contact with the Gulfstream G-100 aircraft while it was traveling from Bermuda to Boston. There were four Canadians on board the plane along with two Bermuda nationals when it went down. The Coast Guard says their search stretched over 7,000 kilometers and lasted around 66 hours. In a statement made by Rear Admiral Matthew Lake, he said suspending the search was not an easy decision. He followed that by saying, quote, "We express our deepest condolences to the families and loved ones affected by the tragedy and our gratitude to our partner agencies who helped support search efforts. An investigation into what caused the plane to go down will be carried out by the appropriate investigative authorities." Stay with 680 News Radio for more on this developing story. 680 News Time, 905. A man found injured inside a Lawrence Heights home has now been confirmed as the city's latest homicide victim. City's Brandon Shogri joins us with the latest from police.
2: Emergency crews were called to the scene at around 8 o'clock this morning because somebody heard a disturbance in one of the units here.
3: We're not ready to release a suspect description, but what I can tell you is that this apartment building has a significant amount of video surveillance. So it's only going to be a matter of time before we have a good image of the suspect.
2: Residents we spoke with earlier described the chaotic scene this morning.
4: Just to wake up at 10 o'clock in the morning, seeing two ambulance trucks out here and a lot of police officers, very worrisome over here.
5: I don't know. There's so much happening. Like, I grew up in this area and I'm seeing more now than I ever did in 60 years, you know.
2: Multiple people fled the unit, including the suspect. Police are also appealing to the public to identify the victim. Police don't seem to have been able to do that just yet. So anyone with information, any of those people who fled this unit are being asked to call police or Crime Stoppers.
1: Police can't say if the suspect and the victim were known to each other, but say they do not believe the victim lived in the building. 680 News Time, 906. Toronto police are searching for multiple suspects after two different stabbings this morning in the city. Officers say reports of a fight came in around 2:45 near Lawrence Avenue and Markham Road, where police arrived to find a man suffering from stab wounds. Then just after 3 in the area of Queen Street and Denison Avenue, authorities found another victim with stab wounds. Both male victims are in hospital with non-life-threatening injuries. There is no information on suspects right now, and police ask anyone with more information to come forward. You're listening to All News Radio, 680 News Radio Toronto at 907. Montreal's transit agency is investigating the death of a man who fell onto subway tracks. CP's Don Mitchell reports.
6: The Société du Transport de Montréal says the 40-year-old man was unable to get back onto the platform and was struck by the train at the Lionel Groulx subway station. Montreal police said the death appears to be accidental and an investigation continues. In the meantime, authorities reminding transit users to stay behind the yellow lines on the platform and keep a safe distance from trains. Don Mitchell, The Canadian Press.
1: Week 18 in the CFL had teams looking to make moves as they pushed for playoff positioning. 680's Randolph Fairbairn with the story.
7: A pair of doubleheaders were on the docket for Week 18 of the Canadian Football League. It started with the Ottawa Redblacks and Hamilton Tiger Cats, with Hamilton keeping the Redblacks winless with a 34-16 win. Ottawa is 0-15. Game 2 saw the Calgary Stampeders get a huge win in their push for a playoff spot, beating the Saskatchewan Roughriders 37-31. The second doubleheader started with the Argonauts facing the BC Lions. The Argos had two shots from within BC's one-yard line with under 45 seconds left in the fourth quarter. They failed on both. BC won it 24-17. The weekend closed out with the Montreal Alouettes dominating the Winnipeg Blue Bombers 37-10. With the win, the Alouettes seal first place in the East and will host the East Final November 7th. Leaving the Argonauts in second, they will host the East Division semifinal October 31st. From the Sports Center, I'm Randolph Fairbairn.
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2: 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Time for Cottage Country traffic on the nines with Justin Pierce.
3: Well, again, it looks like it's construction now as drivers are traveling from the cottage. This report, it's brought to you by Gateway Casinos. Southbound on the 400, there's road work on the exit ramp to Dunlop. It is closed if you are traveling west on Dunlop. No access to the southbound 400 either. It looks like farther south along the 400, there's more construction in York Region. It's right at Bass Pro Mills. The right lane's blocked off and

0: 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With Cottage Country Traffic, I'm Justin Pierce.
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5: 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Traffic and weather together on the ones. Here's Luke Shields.
6: This report brought to you by Dynamic. So lots of construction out there across the major routes. However, we are still dealing with this problem on the northbound DVP just north of Don Mills. The right lane blocked off by a collision, and that's still causing some pretty heavy slowdowns from Bayview Bloor. So pack your patience as you travel through that area of the northbound DVP. Eastbound 401 at Mavis and the Express, right lane blocked by construction at Simcoe and Oshawa 2, left lane shut down. Westbound side of the 401, we still have this problem approaching Morningside in the Express. A crash blocks the left-hand lane. It's causing a minor delay as you travel by. Northbound 400 approaching Rutherford, 2 left lanes blocked by maintenance, and then at Highway 88, the right lane shut down there as well. Southbound 400 at Rutherford, the right lane blocked off on the eastbound QEW. Construction has the Aaron Mills, Cawthra, and Dixie ramps onto the highway all shut down. At Huron, Ontario, 2 right lanes taken out. That's causing delays through there. Eastbound 403 at Winston Churchill, the 2 right lanes blocked. So is the northbound Winston Churchill ramp onto the east 403 and the exit ramp to Aaron Mills. On city streets, Bayview down to a single lane both ways at Post Road, which is north of Lawrence because of water main repairs until October 20th. And then same thing, northbound Kennedy at Progress, which is approaching the 401 down to a single lane because of construction. While other money managers stay idle, Dynamic is never in neutral because your money can't grow if it doesn't move. Learn more at dynamic.ca/active. Next report in less than 10 minutes with the forecast. Eric Smith.
7: If you like the fall weather, well, you're in luck because we've got that for the start of our week ahead. Now, tonight, chance of an evening shower, and then it should clear up for the rest of the night. Low of 8 degrees and the northwesterly wind starting to blow. And then for Monday, lots of sunshine. High of only 14 degrees as that northwesterly wind's going to continue to blow. Gusts up to 50 kilometers an hour possible. Then 3 degrees overnight. So that means Tuesday, there could be a chance of some patchy early morning frost. Sun for the rest of the day, though, and a high of 15 and a low of 11 overnight. Your low tonight is 8.
5: Looking at conditions at Pearson Airport right now, it is 17 degrees, feeling just slightly warmer at 18 with a partly cloudy sky. Still to come on 680 News Radio Toronto, a recap of the top stories and sports. 680 News Time, 9:13.
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1: 16 degrees right now at Pearson Airport with a partly cloudy sky. Good evening, I'm Brendan Lang. Here are the top stories this hour. The homicide unit is investigating after a man was found dead inside of a residence inside a fourth floor unit of Toronto Community Housing Building near Lawrence Avenue and Allen Road. Police are asking the public for help in identifying the suspect or the suspects involved along with the victim. Police say they believe the victim did not live in the building. Breaking news, the U.S. Coast Guard is saying they are suspending their search for those who were on a Canadian Air ambulance jet that went missing early yesterday. The Coast Guard found a debris field and began searching the area for around 66 hours before calling off the search. An investigation into what happened to the aircraft will be conducted, and multiple suspects are at large after two different stabbings in the city during the overnight hours. One stabbing was reported in the area of Lawrence Avenue and Markham Road, while the other was near Queen Street and Denison Avenue. Both victims are male and have non-life-threatening injuries. No suspect information has been released. And it's now time for sports from Sportsnet 590 The Fan. Here's Asher Roth.
2: Well, Brendan, at Dodger Stadium right now, the Atlanta Braves have the 1-0 lead over L.A. They are in the top of the fourth inning. Blake Snell dealing right now to Lane Thomas with one out. You can watch the game on Sportsnet. Earlier, the heartbreaking start to the postseason continued for the Padres. In Game 1, it was the roof of American Family Field in Milwaukee keeping Ty France from hitting a go-ahead homer in the ninth inning. And then today in Game 2, an uncharacteristically wild Mason Miller walked the bases loaded, and Jackson Churio delivered with a two-run single in the ninth to hand the Brewers the 4-3 win. They lead the series 2-0, headed to San Diego on Tuesday. NFL Week 4, and in Charlotte right now, it's the Panthers hanging on to a narrow 7-6 lead over the Detroit Lions. Chuba Hubbard rushed in for 15 yards to give Carolina the lead earlier. Drake May earlier today outdueling Josh Allen. He passed for 3 touchdowns in the 29-26 win in Buffalo. Patriots improved to 2-2. Bills are now 3-1. So are the Giants after they beat the Cardinals 36-24. Bears also 3-1 following a 23-12 win over the Jets. Cowboys took out Houston 34-30 as the Texans fall to 0-4. Other winners today were the Rams, Packers, Ravens, Jaguars, Chiefs, Seahawks, Niners, and the Vikings. In soccer, Kaylee Hunter scored the winner as AFC Toronto doubled up Vancouver 2-1 at York Lions Stadium. The win also counted as a W Canadian Championship quarterfinal, so Toronto advances to the semis. The Maple Leafs held an optional practice in town today following last night's disappointing loss to the Sens. They're off till Tuesday when Nashville will be in town. And Denis Shapovalov was forced to retire in the second set of his quarterfinal match against top seed Carlos Alcaraz at the Japan Open Tennis Championships earlier today. Sports at 15 and 45 past every hour or anytime at sportsnet.ca.
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5: Good evening. You're listening to 680 News Radio. I'm Dylan McGuire. A new study warns espionage is risky business and that Canadian politicians should carefully weigh out their options before creating a foreign spy service. Jason White from the Canadian Press reports.
6: The study is the work of former Canadian intelligence officials Alan Barnes and Jeff St. John. They say virtually no Canadian knows how espionage is actually done. The paper points out intelligence officers undertake patient and painstaking efforts to recruit agents abroad. The authors draw on their own experience and a range of literature on the topic, with the aim of going beyond familiar arguments about setting up an espionage agency. The paper lands as the National Security and Intelligence Committee of Parliamentarians examines Canada's foreign intelligence gathering capabilities. Jason White, The Canadian Press.
5: One of the city's best loved

0: In Landmarks is getting freshened up this week. The Rainbow Tunnel under the DVP has existed for more than 50 years. Scarborough-based charity Mural Roofs is leading the restoration. Executive Director Kim Damon tells 680 News Radio the repairs are complicated.
1: It's on concrete that is actually backed onto the soil. So there's a lot of moisture issues with the adherence of the paint. So we do use really high quality paint. We do have to scrape and prime and match up the design so that it withstands the elements. As well as maintaining the original designs.
0: The restoration work will be carried out over 5 days, starting tomorrow. It's made possible through a generous donation from philanthropist Eric Hades, who says he has fond memories of the tunnel while he rollerbladed on the Dawn Trail. Detective Charlie Hudson and his canine partner Rex are back solving crimes together. The Canadian drama series Hudson and Rex returns to City TV this week for season 10. Maury Sherman from our sister station Kiss 92.5 caught up with actor John Reardon, who plays Hudson.
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3: 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But I'm sure he would probably say the same to me, because we have to go through hair and makeup and he doesn't.
0: Hudson Rex premieres tomorrow at 9 p.m. on City TV or stream it on City TV Plus. Traffic and weather together next.
4: 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And again, it's mostly construction. That's what's happening now as drivers are making their way from the cottage. Westbound on the 401, there's road work at Harmony. The left lane is blocked off, and it looks like at this point it is moving fairly well as you are traveling through Oshawa, no longer seeing a delay. I should say it's a little bit slow just on the approach. That's really it. It looks like after that, moving well as you are traveling through Durham. Then on the southbound 400 up in Barrie, there's more construction for those traveling again from the cottage. As you hit the merge and make your way south, the exit ramp to Dunlop, that's closed. And then way farther south in York region at Rutherford, the right lane's been removed as well. With Cottage Country traffic, I'm Justin Pierce.
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9: From the 680 News Radio Traffic Center, I'm Luke Shields. This report brought to you by Kotak Law. Still dealing with this problem on the northbound DVP north of Don Mills. It's a collision blocking the right-hand lane, and it's causing heavy delays from Bayview Bloor, so pack your patience as you travel by. Also have a problem still hanging around on the westbound 401. Approaching Morningside in the Express, it's a crash blocking the left-hand lane. No delays, just a bit of a visual distraction. Eastbound side of the 401 at Mavis in the Express, the right lane blocked by construction. At Simcoe, two left lanes taken out because of road work. North 400 approaching Rutherford, two left lanes blocked by maintenance. At Highway 88, the right lane shut down. Southbound side of the 400 at Rutherford, the right lane blocked off there as well. Eastbound QEW can't get on from Erin Mills because of construction, and then at Hure, Ontario, two right lanes are blocked. That's causing delays through there, and then more ramp closures on the East QEW. No access to the highway from Cawthra or Dixie. Eastbound 403 at Winston Churchill, two right lanes shut down. So is the northbound Winston Churchill ramp onto the East 403. Ramp to Erin Mills closed because of construction. So is the northbound Erin Mills ramp onto that eastbound 403. Denied short or long-term disability benefits? Trust Kotak Law. 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Kotak Law, when it matters. Next report in less than 10 minutes with the extended forecast. Eric Smith.
10: Chance of an evening shower, but it's not going to be too much rain if it does end up falling. And then it all should clear by the overnight hours. Low of 8 degrees, and that northwesterly wind starting to blow. Gusts up to 50 kilometers an hour are possible, so maybe a little windy. That's going to continue into Monday with a high of only 14 degrees. Lots of sunshine, though, but 3 degrees overnight. So that means you need to bring your plants in because there's a chance of some patchy frost Tuesday morning. Should have sun for the rest of the day, though, and a high of 15. 18 degrees. Southwesterly wind starts to blow in the afternoon, so that should help warm us up. Low of 11 overnight and Wednesday, 20 degrees.

0: Chance of a shower throughout the day. Should clear into the evening, and then Thursday, lots of sun and a high of 18. Your low tonight is...
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4: You're listening to All News Radio. I'm Dylan McGuire. Wax on, wax off. The classic 1984 movie The Karate Kid has been adapted into a musical, and it's now playing here at the Princess of Wales Theatre. Eva Fragiscatos reports.
5: Actor Gino Ocello plays Daniel's son in The Karate Kid, the musical.
6: If you like the movie and you're a big fan of the movie, you're definitely going to like the stage adaptation.
5: The 20-year-old tells me he got the role while he was still in school.
6: When I found out, I was in the supermarket buying some groceries and I was just checking out and I got a call from my agent. It's been quite life-changing, if I'm honest, because I left college for it. And yeah, it's been amazing.
5: Ocello says Karate Kid is one of his dad's favorite movies and it was a nice moment to tell him he got the role.
6: Now his son is playing it on the stage adaptation. I think that was a really full circle moment for him.
5: The actor says he had no martial arts experience, so he took some classes at a dojo to prepare. Ocello says the OG Karate Kid, Ralph Macchio, gave him some advice.
6: Just giving me a good talk about, you know, Daniel as a character. He's such a lovely person.
5: The Karate Kid runs until November 1st. I'm Eva Fragiscatos.
4: And spooky season is officially here. Movie lovers are in for a treat with a number of horror movies hitting the theaters this month. CNN's Rick Damigella has the preview.
7: He's not going to some hip-hop festival in Hard Rock Stadium.
8: October starts off loud with Rolling Loud the Movie. 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
8: Can I get a Hadouken? 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
8: 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Getting extra butter on my popcorn in Hollywood, I'm Rick Damigella.
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4: Now time for Cottage Country Traffic with Justin Pierce.
5: Well, this report, it's brought to you by Rogers, and it looks like, again, there's construction on the southbound 400 for those traveling through Barrie. It's on the exit ramp to Dunlop. If you are traveling west on Dunlop, no access to the southbound 400 either. And then way farther south, there's more road work happening in York region. At Rutherford, the right lane's blocked off, and then a little bit south of that, it looks like it extends out towards Bass Pro Mills. Not causing much of a delay at this point. Then on the westbound side of the 401, there's also a minor construction project that's over in Oshawa. It's right at Harmony, also blocking the left lane, not causing a delay. With Cottage Country Traffic, I'm Justin Pierce.
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4: Good evening. This is Sunday, October 4th. I'm Brendan Lang. Here's what's making news this hour. Breaking news, the U.S. Coast Guard has suspended their search for six individuals aboard a medical transport aircraft that disappeared off the coast of Nantucket. Police in Toronto continue to look for a suspect after a man was killed in the city this morning. And Toronto police are on the hunt for multiple suspects after two separate stabbings overnight.
8: Freddie Freeman ties it up against his former team. Jackson Churio delivers for the Brewers, and there are just three perfect teams left after NFL Week 4 sports at 45.
4: It's now time for Rogers Xfinity Internet traffic and weather together on the ones. Here's Luke Shields.
9: All right, Brendan, we begin with some good news on the northbound DVP. That crash just north of Don Mills that was blocking the right-hand lane and causing delays from Bayview Bloor has just cleared away. So all lanes have been reopened. You're good to go through there on the northbound DVP. So from there across the major routes, it's just construction. Eastbound 401 at Mavis and the Express, the right lane blocked. At Simcoe, two left lanes blocked. Actually, I shouldn't say that so fast because westbound 401, we do still have a pre-existing problem. Approaching Morningside in the Express, a crash blocks the left-hand lane. Eastbound QEW, the construction returns. It has the Aaron Mills ramps onto the highway shutdown at Hure, Ontario. Two right lanes blocked, delays through there. Also can't get onto the East QEW from Cawthra or from Dixie. Eastbound 403 at Winston Churchill, two right lanes shut down. So is the northbound Winston Churchill ramp onto the eastbound 403, along with the exit ramp to Aaron Mills and the northbound Aaron Mills ramp onto the eastbound 403. And then if you are traveling southbound on the 400, watch over construction at Rutherford in the right lane. Next report at 941 with the forecast. Eric Smith.
10: Slight chance of an evening shower, and then to the overnight, it's going to clear up for us. Low of 8 degrees and those northwesterly winds, 10 to 30 kilometers an hour sustained. And then for Monday, it's going to feel a lot more like fall. High only around 14 degrees, so that's 3 degrees below seasonal. Mainly sunny, though, but the northwesterly winds are going to continue to blow and a low of 3 degrees overnight. Your low tonight is 8.
4: 16 right now at Pearson Airport and still a partly cloudy sky. 680 News Time, 933. Breaking news from the U.S. Coast Guard, who have announced they are suspending their search for six missing people, including four Canadians, after the medical transport aircraft they were in disappeared from the radar early yesterday. ABC's Morgan Norwood has more.
11: According to the operator, Bermuda Skyport, the Canadian-registered air ambulance left LF Wade International Airport in Bermuda around 12:41 Saturday morning. At 2 a.m., roughly 80 minutes later, the FAA losing contact with the Gulfstream G-100. A source telling ABC News officials believe the plane rapidly descended 7,500 feet before hitting the water. Air traffic control audio indicates the pilot may have been coming in blind with electrical problems while a storm loomed ahead.
12: Okay, you declare emergency. Get up.
11: The Coast Guard deploying planes, choppers, and cutters, even bringing in sonar to search the seafloor.
4: In a statement, the Coast Guard said, quote, "We express our deepest condolences to the families and loved ones." They also said that an investigation into exactly what caused the disappearance would be conducted shortly. 680 News Time, 9:34. The homicide squad is investigating after a man was found dead in a Lawrence Heights home this morning. It happened in the Lawrence Avenue West and Allen Road area just before 8:30. Police say they were called to the home for a reported disturbance. When they got there, they found a man with serious injuries who was pronounced dead a short time later. City's Brandon Shogri brings us the latest.
13: This apartment building has a significant amount of video surveillance, so it's only going to be a matter of time.
14: Toronto police also maintaining that the suspect should seek legal counsel and then turn themselves in. Residents we spoke with earlier described the chaotic scene this morning.
15: A lot of police officers, I want to say about four or five, and it was just a lot. And it's just a scary scene.
16: I grew up in this area and I'm seeing more now than I ever did in 60 years, so it's bad.
14: Local city councilor Mike Cole clearly frustrated by the violence in his ward.
17: Makes me sick to my stomach, and that is, I'm really pissed off, I'll tell you that.
14: Police could not speak to the relationship between the suspect and the victim at this time, and they're also appealing to the public to identify the victim. Anyone with information being asked to call police or Crime Stoppers.
4: Police are not providing any suspect descriptions at this time, but say they believe the man who was killed was not a resident of the building. 680 News Time, 9:36. Two people are in hospital with non-life-threatening injuries after a pair of separate stabbings overnight. The first call to police coming in around 2:45 this morning around Lawrence Avenue and Markham Road, where police say an altercation led to one man being stabbed. Then a little after 3 o'clock on Queen West near Denison Avenue, another man was found with a stab wound and was sent to hospital with minor injuries. There is no word on suspects in either of the stabbings. You're listening to All News Radio. A Canadian is among experts from around the world that say digital technology such as social media is a public health issue for children. Brenda Molina Navidad with the Canadian Press reports.
18: The series of papers published by The Lancet says the responsibility for making sure apps don't cause harm has to shift from youth and families to tech companies and governments. Co-author Jay Shaw from the University of Toronto says individual measures that fall to parents, like limiting screen time, aren't enough to address the bigger issue of ensuring digital health for young people. Shaw says digital technology itself isn't good or bad, but the way social media companies make money leads to creating addictive products. The Lancet papers say depression, anxiety, sleep disruption, and limited physical activity are documented harms to young people. Brenda Molina Navidad, The Canadian Press.
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4: 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And it's time for Cottage Country Traffic on the Nines with Justin Pierce.
5: 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And again, it's

0: construction as drivers are making their way from the cottage. Not really causing delays anymore, but again, as you are making your way from the cottage, just keep it in mind as you are making your way along southbound on the 400, the exit ramp to Dunlop, it is closed. If you are traveling west on Dunlop, no access to the southbound 400 either. Then way farther south along the 400, there is more construction. It's at Rutherford. The right lane's blocked off, and then a little bit south of that at Bass Pro Mills, probably less than a kilometer. The right lane's shut down too. Again, not even causing a delay for drivers traveling through Vaughan. Then on the westbound side of the 401, there's more construction. It's right at Harmony. It is blocking the left lane, but again, not causing any slowdowns for drivers over in Oshawa. With Cottage Country traffic on the 9s, I'm Justin Pierce.
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8: 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Here's Luke Shields.
9: This report brought to you by Canada Post. Mostly construction out there across the major routes. We do still have one problem that's hanging around. It's on the westbound 401 approaching Morningside in the Express. The left lane blocked off by a crash. And then you hit the construction on the eastbound 401 east of Warden and the Collectors. Three left lanes blocked. So is the Kennedy Transfer to Express at McCowan and the Collectors. Two left lanes shut down at Simcoe and Oshawa. Two left lanes blocked there as well. Northbound 400 approaching Rutherford. Two left lanes shut at Highway 88. The right lane blocked off. Southbound 400 at Rutherford. The right lane shut down again due to construction. Eastbound QEW can't get on from Aaron Mills. And then at Huron, Ontario, two right lanes taken out. Delays through there. The Cawthra and Dixie ramps out of the East QEW also a no-go because of maintenance. Eastbound 403 at Winston Churchill, two right lanes shut. So is the northbound Winston Churchill ramp onto the eastbound 403 and the exit ramp to Aaron Mills. No access to the East 403 from northbound Aaron Mills either due to some more construction. Canada Post is standing strong with Canadian businesses with solutions to help support you. 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Next report in less than 10 minutes with the forecast. Eric Smith.
10: Still have a chance of an evening shower, and if it does happen, we're not looking at very much rain at all. And it all should clear after midnight, low of 8 degrees, but we do have a cold front moving through, so some stronger northwesterly winds are possible. And that's going to continue into Monday with a high only around 14 degrees. Lots of sunshine, though, and then 3 degrees overnight. So make sure you bring your plants in, because there's a chance of some patchy early morning frost on Tuesday. Then we have sun for the rest of the day and a high of 15 with a low of 11 overnight. Your low tonight is 8.
8: Right now at Pearson Airport, temperatures are sitting at 16 degrees, feels a little bit warmer than that at 17, and still looking at a partly cloudy sky overhead. 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
8: 16 degrees right now at Pearson with a partly cloudy sky. Good evening. I'm Brendan Lang. Here are the top stories.

0: this hour. Breaking news, the Coast Guard south of the border say they have suspended the search for the four Canadians and two Bermuda nationals who were on board a medical transport aircraft that disappeared early yesterday off the coast of Nantucket. They say the search spanned over 7,000 kilometers and around 66 hours. Toronto police are working to identify the man who was killed in a Toronto community housing building in the area of Lawrence Avenue and Allen Road. Officers say they found the victim with significant injuries inside of the fourth floor unit, and he was later pronounced dead. Police are also looking for the suspect involved, and the search for multiple suspects is ongoing after two different victims were stabbed early this morning. The first stabbing happened around 2:45 near Lawrence Avenue and Markham Road. The second was reported near Queen Street and Denison Avenue just after 3. There has been no suspect information released, and both victims have non-life-threatening injuries. 680 News Time, 9:45. That means it's time for sports, and from Sportsnet 590 The Fan, here's Asher Roth.
1: All right, thank you very much, Brandon. And happening now in L.A., it is the Braves and Dodgers now tied 1-1 in the fifth inning of Game 2 of the NLDS. Freddie Freeman hit the game-tying home run for the Dodgers against the team he played with for the first dozen years of his career. He's also now reached base in 24 consecutive postseason games, according to MLB.com's Sarah Langs. That's the sixth longest streak of all time. Earlier, the Padres led from the first inning onward, but never led by more than two, and the Brewers loaded the bases against Mason Miller, and Jackson Chourio delivered the game-winning hit with two out in the bottom of the ninth, 4-3 the final for Milwaukee, who now take a 2-0 lead in their series. To the gridiron, and the Lions and the Panthers, they are tied 13-all. Actually, they were, but the Panthers just retook the lead 16-13 with the field goal. There are 28 seconds left to go in the opening half. Earlier, the Bills lost their first game of the season, 29-26, to the division rival Patriots. Drake May's Jekyll and Hyde season continues for New England. The Bears also picked up a 23-12 win over the Jets. Rams took out the Eagles 24-20. Packers beat the Buccaneers 17-14. Ravens are now 3-1 after beating the Titans 24-18. Kirk Cousins threw for 365 yards and a pair of touchdowns, but he was picked off in the dying seconds as the Raiders fell 30-27 to the Chiefs, who improve to 4-0. The Vikings are also 4-0 after they beat the Dolphins 15-10. And the third and final perfect team in the NFL this season, the 49ers, they beat the Broncos 24-14. 32-year-old Austin Smotherman, the Californian, picked up his first PGA Tour victory, winning the Bank of Utah Championship today. He finished at 26 under par. BC's AJ Ewart was the top Canadian. He was 8 shots back, tied for 13th. Mississauga's Sudarshan Yellamaraju was tied for 45th. AFC Toronto doubled up Vancouver Rise FC 2-1 in Northern Super League action. AFC now 1 point back of Montreal for first in the NSL, and the victory also counts as a Canadian championship victory, so they advanced to the semifinals in that. And today was the first day of the WNBA semifinals. The Atlanta Dream beat New York 92-82, while Golden State snuck past Vegas 71-60. Sports at 15 and 45 past every hour, or anytime at sportsnet.ca.
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5: You're listening to All News Radio 680 News. I'm John Downs. Jane Doe solidarity posts are flooding social media after a Cornell rape lawsuit. AP correspondent Julie Walker reports.
6: A wave of solidarity is surging on social media in support of a young woman who is suing Cornell University and seven fraternity members she accuses of raping her. Countless women and some men are identifying themselves online as Jane Doe. The name the woman is

0: using in her lawsuit. Many are sharing their own experiences of sexual abuse, reminiscent of the peak of the Me Too movement. The impetus for some is also a desire to offer the woman protection in this digital age in response to those wanting to identify her real name online. They hope the flood of posts saying, "I am Jane Doe," will confuse online algorithms. I'm Julie Walker.
1: A crucial election in Brazil today between a center-left incumbent and a far-right Trump ally. Donna Warder from the Associated Press has the story.
2: Brazil's current president, Luiz Inácio Lula da Silva, arrived at a polling center Sunday to cast his vote. After he said, the people will have to choose between strengthening the democratic regime or barbarism. Lula's main opponent is Flavio Bolsonaro, the 45-year-old son of former President Jair Bolsonaro, who's serving a 27-year prison sentence for attempting a coup. After voting Sunday, the younger Bolsonaro told voters, Brazil must change. Brazil cannot handle four more years of this, and the only alternative is Flavio Bolsonaro. The Bolsonaros are allies of President Donald Trump, and Lula has criticized Trump for his intervention in Brazil's elections. I'm Donna Warder.
1: European wall lizards seem to love life in BC, with a population of invasive species growing rapidly since only about a dozen of them were released from a zoo on southern Vancouver Island in the 70s.
3: The curator of vertebrate zoology at Royal BC Museum says the European wall lizards eat many things, including insects, spiders, slugs, and baby garter snakes. The lizard spread is fast and furious, as they've been found in Campbell River, some 260 kilometers north of where they were released in Saanich.
1: Invasive Species Council of BC biologist Nicholas Wong says there are no official management programs to oversee the population's growth, noting there is competition for food and space with some native lizards and other animals on Vancouver Island. Coming up, traffic and weather together.
4: This report, it's brought to you by Rogers. It's mostly construction. That's what's happening now. Southbound on the 400. For drivers up in Barrie, the exit ramp to Dunlop, it is closed. And if you are traveling westbound on Dunlop, no access to the southbound 400 either. A little bit south of that at Rutherford, the right lane's been removed too. And then at Bass Pro Mills, which is about a kilometer from Rutherford, the right lane's been shut down as well, not causing a delay for drivers traveling through Vaughan. But then there's also construction in Oshawa, westbound 401, as you are traveling, keep it in mind through Port Hope and through Clarington that at Harmony, the left lane is blocked as well, but again, not causing any significant delays. With Cottage Country traffic, I'm Justin Pierce.
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10: From the 680 News Radio Traffic Center, I'm Luke Shields. This report brought to you by Canadian Rack Technologies. Still have this problem on the westbound 401. Approaching Morningside in the Express, it's a crash blocking the left-hand lane. It's not causing any delays, just a bit of a visual distraction, so be careful through there. And then from there across your major routes, just construction. Eastbound 401, east of Warden and the Collectors, three left lanes are taken out. At McCowan and the Collectors, two left lanes blocked. At Simcoe and Oshawa, two left lanes shut down there as well. Northbound 400 approaching Rutherford, two left lanes blocked. At Highway 89, the right lane is occupied by maintenance. Southbound 400, again at Rutherford, Rutherford. The right lane is shut down. On the eastbound QEW, can't get on from Erin Mills because of maintenance. And then once you reach here, Ontario, the two right lanes are taken out. Expect delays through there. Also can't get onto the east QEW from Cawthra or from Dixie. Eastbound 403 at Winston Churchill, two right lanes shut down. So is the northbound Winston Churchill ramp onto the east 403. Also can't exit to Erin Mills or get on from northbound Erin Mills, all because of maintenance. 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

0: stop source for warehouse storage solutions. Next report in less than 10 minutes with the long-range forecast. Eric Smith.
1: For the first full week of October, we have a tale of two halves. Monday, Tuesday, more fall-like. Wednesday, Thursday, a little more comfortable. Now tonight, chance of an evening shower, and then it should clear for the overnight. A low of 8 degrees, and then a northwesterly wind starting to blow. Then Monday, those winds are going to continue, giving us a high of only 14 degrees with lots of sunshine. 3 degrees overnight, so that means Tuesday morning, there is a chance of some frost. Sun for the rest of the day, though. High of 15, low of 11 overnight as that southwesterly wind starts to blow, warming us up for Wednesday. High of 20 degrees, but a chance of showers throughout the day. Thursday, lots of sun and a high of 18. Your low tonight is 8.
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7: This is All News Radio 680 News. I'm John Downs. Alberta First Nations are mobilizing voters ahead of the referendum on the province's future. Canadian Press reporter Don Mitchell has the latest.
8: On the 19th, Albertans will decide whether the province should stay in Canada or hold a second binding referendum on separation. Organizer Angel Uhl of the Confederacy of Treaty 6 First Nations says she's never voted in a provincial election, but this time is different, and she's been working to help get out the vote.
7: First Nations chiefs have said separation would violate treaties signed before Alberta became a province. As we prepare for municipal elections across this province, those in Quebec will also head to the ballot box this month as they place their vote for provincial legislators. City's Alessandra Carnero reports.
9: Quebec voters will be heading to the polls on Monday to determine which party will lead the province. A recent Léger poll suggests the Parti Québécois is leading the race with 29% of voters leaning towards casting their ballot for the separatist party. The Liberal Party is sitting at second place, sitting at 25%, while Quebec's Conservatives are trailing in third place with 20% of support, while the ruling coalition party lags in fourth place with just 14%.
7: Parti Québécois leader Paul St-Pierre Plamondon is promising a push for a referendum and a unilateral declaration of independence, even if he only gets a minority. A victory on Monday would represent a stunning comeback for a party that won only 3 seats in 2022, the lowest total ever since the party was founded in 1968. Happy National Custodian Day. In celebration of the day, ABC's Wayne Cabot shares a story about one custodian who went above and beyond the call of duty.
10: Special recognition to a fifth-floor custodian at the Boston Arts Academy, Andrew Allen. A teacher he befriended on that floor had a brother in need of a kidney. The teacher wasn't a match. Mr. Allen wondered if maybe he might be, and the test showed that he was. But he was too far apart in age to match directly, so he donated it to someone else, enabling the teacher's brother to move up that list and get his kidney. The teacher, Tom Thermidor, saying the gift is truly worth more than gold. Wayne Cabot, ABC News.
7: Up next, weekend business.
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13: 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Gas Buddy's Patrick DeHaan tells Bloomberg this weekend that producing more crude alone won't

0: solve the problem.
1: U.S. refineries are already operating at 98%. That's about some of the highest rates we've ever seen.
0: And because refiners are already operating near those limits, that leaves no room to quickly boost supplies.
1: Going back to 1999, that's the last time we've seen refineries pushing the accelerator this much. So there's not much more bandwidth to do more. Simply because we're at capacity.
0: And while oil could be taken from strategic reserves, the U.S. Strategic Petroleum Reserve is down to 44-year lows. There are no such reserves for diesel fuel, which keeps trucking fleets on the move.
1: Crude oil is worthless unless it's refined into something, and that is the choke point.
0: This is also creating a crunch for the agricultural sector, which relies heavily on diesel, with its harvest season underway. Amy Morris, Bloomberg Radio.
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4: Cottage Country traffic. Here's Justin Pierce.
5: Well, it looks like there's road work happening in Barrie. This report, it's brought to you by Gateway Casinos. It looks like on the southbound 400, the exit ramp to Dunlop, it is blocked for that construction project. And it looks like a little bit south of that, there's road work happening too. It looks like it's cleared, though. A traffic spotter just called in to let us know it around Rutherford. According to the MTO, the right lane was blocked, but a traffic spotter called in, said there isn't any construction going on there. So it looks like that right lane may be live and traffic's moving well anyway, so it's not even an issue. As you are making your way through Vaughan along the southbound 400, there's also more road work happening on the westbound side of the 401. It's at Harmony. The left lane is shut down as well. Again, not causing any significant delays. I do want to mention one more construction project that's actually causing slowdowns. Toronto bound on the QEW. It looks like as you make your way up and over the Garden City Skyway over the Niagara region, two left lanes are blocked off. And again, that's what's causing the delay just beyond Glendale. With Cottage Country traffic, I'm Justin Pierce.
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4: Good evening. This is Sunday, October 4th. I'm Brendan Lang. Here's what's making news this hour. The U.S. Coast Guard has suspended their search for those aboard a Canadian Air ambulance jet that went missing early yesterday. Toronto police are searching for a suspect in connection to a homicide this morning near Lawrence Avenue and Allen Road. Multiple suspects are on the loose after two separate stabbings in the city this morning.
8: The Braves retake the lead in L.A. The Brewers go up 2 on the Padres, and AFC Toronto advances to the Canadian Championship Semis. Sports at 15.
4: 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Traffic and weather together on the ones. Here's Luke Shields.
9: This report brought to you by Pella Windows and Doors of Ontario. So we still have that problem on the westbound 401 approaching Morningside in the Express. It's a crash blocking the left-hand lane, not causing any delays, just a bit of a visual distraction, so be careful through there. And then from there across the major routes, lots of construction, specifically on the eastbound 401 at Yonge and the Collectors, the right lane blocked, so are the Yonge ramps onto the eastbound 401. And then the ramps to and from Bayview and to and from Leslie shut down as well. So it was the collector ramp to the 404 DVP, east of Warden and the Collectors, three left lanes shut down at Kennedy and the Collectors, two left lanes blocked at McCowan and the Collectors, two left lanes taken out there as well. On the northbound 400, approaching Rutherford, two left lanes are taken out. Eastbound QEW can't get on from Aaron Mills, Cawthra, or Dixie, all because of maintenance. Have big visions for your home, but worried about the cost? Visit Pella's Toronto and Oakville showrooms to find windows that match your style at a price you can afford. Next report in less than 10 minutes with the forecast. Eric Smith.
10: Tomorrow is going to be a great day to bring out the flannels and hoodie because it's going to feel a lot more like fall. Now for this evening, chance of a shower.

0: Coast Guard has announced they are suspending their search for the six passengers that were on the Canadian Air ambulance jet that went missing early yesterday. The Federal Aviation Administration say they lost contact with the Gulfstream G-100 aircraft while it was traveling from Bermuda to Boston. There were four Canadians on board the plane, along with two Bermuda nationals, when it went down. The Coast Guard says their search stretched over 7,000 kilometers. In a statement made by Rear Admiral Matthew Lake, he said suspending the search was not an easy decision. He followed that by saying, "We express our deepest condolences to the families and loved ones affected by the tragedy and our gratitude for our partner agencies who helped support search efforts. An investigation into what caused the plane to go down will be carried out by the appropriate investigative authorities." 680 News Time, 10:05. A man found injured inside a Lawrence Heights home has now been confirmed as the city's latest homicide victim. City's Brandon Shogri joins us with the latest from police.
1: Emergency crews were called to the scene at around 8 o'clock this morning because somebody heard a disturbance in one of the units here.
2: We're not ready to release a suspect description, but what I can tell you is that this apartment building has a significant amount of video surveillance. So it's only going to be a matter of time before we have a good image of the suspect.
1: Residents we spoke with earlier described the chaotic scene this morning.
3: Just to wake up at 10 o'clock in the morning, seeing two ambulance trucks out here and a lot of police officers, very worrisome over here.
4: I don't know. There's so much happening. Like, I grew up in this area and I'm seeing more now than I ever did in 60 years, you know.
1: Multiple people fled the unit, including the suspect. Police are also appealing to the public to identify the victim. Police don't seem to have been able to do that just yet. So anyone with information, any of those people who fled this unit, are being asked to call police or Crime Stoppers.
0: Police can't say if the suspect and the victim were known to each other, but say they do not believe the victim lived in the building. 680 News Time, 10:06. Toronto police are searching for multiple suspects after two different stabbings this morning in the city. Officers say reports of a fight came in around 2:45 near Lawrence Avenue and Markham Road. When police arrived, they found a man suffering from stab wounds. Then just after 3 in the area of Queen Street and Denison Avenue, authorities found another victim with stab wounds. Both male victims are in hospital with non-life-threatening injuries. There is no information on suspects right now, and police ask anyone with more information to come forward. 680 News Time, 10:07. Experts all over the globe say digital technology, such as social media, is a public health issue for children and youth. The series of papers published by The Lancet says the responsibility for making sure apps don't cause harm has to shift from the consumers to tech companies and governments. Canadian Press reporter Brenda Molina Navidad says one of the authors of the paper is Canadian.
5: The University of Toronto's Jay Shaw says individual measures that fault to parents like limiting screen time aren't enough to address the bigger issue of ensuring digital health for young people. Shaw says the way social media companies make money leads to creating addictive products. He says the infinite scroll where posts never end and targeted algorithms are designed to keep young people on the apps for as long as possible.
0: The papers published by The Lancet say depression, anxiety, and declining physical activity are harms that have been documented. 680 News Time, 10:08. Montreal's transit agency is investigating the death of a man who fell onto subway tracks. CP's Don Mitchell reports.
6: The Société du Transport de Montréal says the 40-year-old man was unable to get back onto the platform and was struck by the train at the Lionel Grou subway station. Montreal police said the death appears to be accidental and an investigation continues. In the meantime, authorities reminding transit users to stay behind the yellow lines on the platform and keep a safe distance from trains. Don Mitchell, The Canadian Press.
0: 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Week 18 in the CFL had teams looking to make moves as they pushed for playoff positioning. 680's Randolph Fairbairn with the story.
7: A pair of doubleheaders were on the docket for Week 18 of the Canadian Football League. It started with the Ottawa Red Blacks and Hamilton Tiger Cats, with Hamilton keeping the Red Blacks winless with a 34-16 win. Ottawa is 0-15. Game 2 saw the Calgary Stampeders get a huge win in their push for a playoff spot, beating the Saskatchewan Roughriders 37-31. The second doubleheader started with the Argonauts facing the BC Lions. The Argos had two shots from within BC's one-yard line with under 45 seconds left in the fourth quarter. They failed on both. BC won it 24-17. The weekend closed out with the Montreal Alouettes dominating the Winnipeg Blue Bombers 37-10. With the win, the Alouettes seal first place in the East and will host the East Final November 7th. Leaving the Argonauts in second, they will host the East Division semifinal October 31st.

0: 21st. From the Sports Center, I'm Randolph Fairbairn.
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7: This report brought to you by Wayne's Auto Group. Still dealing with this problem on the westbound 401 approaching Morningside in the Express. The left lane blocked off by a crash, not causing any sort of delay at the moment. And then from there across the major routes, lots of construction. Eastbound 401 can't get on from Yonge. The ramps to and from Bayview and to and from Leslie off limits. So is the collector ramp to the 404 DVP. Just east of Warden and the collectors, three left lanes shut down. At Kennedy and the collectors, two left lanes blocked. At McCowan and the collectors, two left lanes taken out there as well. And then once you reach Oshawa, at Simcoe, two left lanes are blocked off there as well. Northbound 400 approaching Rutherford, two left lanes occupied by construction. At Highway 88, two right lanes are blocked. Southbound 400 ramp to King Road off limits because of maintenance. And then on the eastbound QEW, lots of ramp closures. Can't get on from Aaron Mills, Cawthra, or Dixie. At here, Ontario, two right lanes blocked. That's causing delays through that stretch of the eastbound QEW. On the eastbound 403 at Winston Churchill, two right lanes blocked. No access from northbound Winston Churchill. The ramp to Aaron Mills, also a no-go, as is the northbound Aaron Mills ramp onto the eastbound 403. 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Next report in less than 10 minutes with the forecast. Eric Smith.
8: If you like the fall weather, well, you're in luck because we've got that for the start of our week ahead. Now, tonight, chance of an evening shower, and that should clear up for the rest of the night. Low of 8 degrees in the northwesterly wind starting to blow. And then for Monday, lots of sunshine. High of only 14 degrees as that northwesterly wind's going to continue to blow. Gusts up to 50 kilometers an hour are possible. Then 3 degrees overnight. So that means Tuesday, there could be a chance of some patchy early morning frost. Sun for the rest of the day, though, and a high of 15 and a low of 11 overnight. Your low tonight is 8.
1: 16 degrees right now at Pearson and a partly cloudy sky. Coming up in 60 seconds, your top stories and sports. 680 News Time, 1013.
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1: At Pearson right now, it's 16 degrees with a partly cloudy sky. Good evening, I'm Brendan.

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1: At Pearson right now, it's 16 degrees with a partly cloudy sky. Good evening, I'm Brendan Lang. Here are the top stories this hour. The U.S. Coast Guard says they have suspended their search for those that were on a Canadian Air Ambulance jet that went missing early yesterday. The Coast Guard found a debris field and began searching the area before calling it off. An investigation into what happened to the aircraft will be conducted. The homicide unit is investigating after a man was found dead inside of a residence on a fourth floor unit of a Toronto community housing building near Lawrence Avenue and Allen Road. Police are asking the public for help in identifying the suspect or suspects involved along with the victim. Police say they believe the victim did not live in the building, and multiple suspects are at large after two different stabbings in the city during the overnight hours. One stabbing was reported in the area of Lawrence Avenue and Markham Road, while the other was near Queen Street and Denison Avenue. Both victims are male and have non-life-threatening injuries. No suspect information has been released. 680 News Time, 10:15. It's now time for sports, and from Sportsnet 590 The Fan, here's Asher Roth.
2: Well, Brendan, happening now in Los Angeles, it is the Braves leading the Dodgers by a score of 2-1. They're heading to the bottom of the sixth inning. Michael Harris tripled. That came in the top of the fifth, and he scored on a wild pitch. So they're now in the sixth inning. You can watch this one on Sportsnet. Earlier, the Brewers took a 2-0 series lead on the Padres with a come-from-behind 4-3 victory. Mason Miller walked the bases loaded, and then Jackson Churio hit a game-winning two-run single to absolutely break the hearts of the Padres, who led this one since the first inning. Week four of the NFL right now in Charlotte, it's the Lions and the Panthers all tied up 16-all early on in the third quarter. Just as I say that, the Panthers have jumped out in front 22-16. So Bryce Young has now thrown for a pair of touchdowns, 227 yards, while the Lions have gotten three field goals so far from Jake Bates. Earlier, Drake May and the Patriots handed the Bills their first loss, 29-26, the final at Highmark. Pat's defense holding Josh Allen to 253 passing yards. Lamar Jackson left with an apparent ankle injury, but the Ravens still held on to beat the Titans 24-18. Elsewhere, Patrick Mahomes wasn't at his best. His Chiefs trailed the Raiders heading into the fourth quarter, but then they picked up 20 points in the final stanza, winning 30-27 in a battle of perfect teams. The Vikings and 49ers also kept their perfect records intact with victories over the Dolphins and Broncos, respectively. See the rest of the scores at sportsnet.ca. On the ice, the Kraken have a 5-0 lead right now in Seattle over the Calgary Flames. 16 minutes left to go in the third. Mackie Samuskevich has scored a pair. Elsewhere, the Ducks lead the Panthers 2-1 in the third period. Canucks have a 1-0 lead on the Golden Knights. Earlier, the Jets slipped past the Red Wings 3-2. Rangers doubled up the Mammoth 4-2. And Kaylee Hunter scored the winner as AFC Toronto beat Vancouver Rise FC 2-1. They're now unbeaten in their last seven. The win also advances them to the semis in the inaugural W Canadian Championship. Sports at 15 and 45 past every hour or anytime at sportsnet.ca.
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4: 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You're listening to 680 News Radio. I'm Dylan McGuire. A new study warns espionage is risky business and that Canadian politicians should carefully weigh out their options before creating a foreign spy service. Jason White from the Canadian Press reports.
5: The study is the work of former Canadian intelligence officials Alan Barnes and Jeff St. John. They say virtually no Canadian knows how espionage is actually done. The paper points out intelligence officers undertake patient and painstaking efforts to recruit agents abroad. The authors draw on their own experience and a range of literature on the topic, with the aim of going beyond familiar

0: your arguments about setting up an espionage agency. The paper lands as the National Security and Intelligence Committee of Parliamentarians examines Canada's foreign intelligence gathering capabilities. Jason White, The Canadian Press.
1: One of the city's best-loved hidden landmarks is getting freshened up this week. The Rainbow Tunnel under the DVP has existed for more than 50 years. Scarborough-based charity Mural Roots is leading the restoration. Executive Director Kim Damon tells 680 News Radio the repairs are complicated.
2: It's on concrete that is actually backed onto the soil. So there's a lot of moisture issues with the adherence of the paint. So we do use really high-quality paint. We do have to scrape and prime and match up the design so that it withstands the elements, as well as maintaining the original designs.
1: The restoration work will be carried out over 5 days, starting tomorrow. It's made possible through a generous donation from philanthropist Eric Hades, who says he has fond memories of the tunnel while he rollerbladed on the Dawn Trail. Detective Charlie Hudson and his canine partner Rex are back solving crimes together. The Canadian drama series Hudson and Rex returns to City TV this week for season 10. Maury Sherman from our sister station Kiss 92.5 caught up with actor John Reardon, who plays Hudson.
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1: Hudson Rex premieres tomorrow at 9 p.m. on City TV or stream it on City TV Plus. Traffic and weather together next.
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9: 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So we still have this crash on the westbound 401 approaching Morningside in the Express. It's blocking the left-hand lane. Not slowing down your drive, just going to be a bit of a visual distraction. And then from there, lots of construction, specifically on the eastbound 401. Can't get on from Yonge. The ramps to and from Bayview and to and from Leslie are off-limits. So is the collector ramp to the 404 DVP. East of Warden and the collectors, 3 left lanes shut down. At Kennedy and the collectors, 2 left lanes blocked. At McCowan and the collectors, 2 left lanes taken out there as well. And then at Simcoe and Oshawa, 2 left lanes are occupied by road work. Eastbound QEW, some ramp closures. Can't get on from Aaron Mills, Cawthra, or Dixie. At here, Ontario, 2 right lanes blocked by maintenance. That's causing a delay through there. Eastbound 403 at Winston Churchill, 2 right lanes are taken out. So is the northbound Winston Churchill ramp onto the east 403. Can't exit to Aaron Mills or get on from northbound Aaron Mills, again, due to road work. Ready to get rid of your car? 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Next report in less than 10 minutes with the extended forecast. Eric Smith.
10: Chance of an evening shower, but it's not going to be too much rain if it does end up falling. And then it all should clear by the overnight hours. Low of 8 degrees and that northwesterly wind starting to blow. Gusts up to 50 kilometers an hour are possible, so maybe a little windy. That's going to continue into Monday with a high of only 14 degrees. Lots of sunshine, though, but 3 degrees overnight. So that means you need to bring your plants in because there's a chance of some patchy frost Tuesday morning. Should have sun for the rest of the day, though, and a high of 15 degrees. Southwesterly wind starts to blow in the afternoon, so that should help warm us up. Low of 11 overnight and Wednesday, 20 degrees. Chance of a shower throughout the day. Should clear into the evening, and then Thursday, lots of sun and a high of 18. Your low tonight is...
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0: has been adapted into a musical, and it's now playing here at the Princess of Wales Theatre. Eva Fragiscados reports.
1: Actor Gino Ocello plays Daniel's son in The Karate Kid, the musical.
2: If you like the movie and you're a big fan of the movie, you're definitely going to like the stage adaptation.
1: The 20-year-old tells me he got the role while he was still in school.
2: When I found out, I was in the supermarket buying some groceries and I was just checking out and I got a call from my agent. It's been quite life-changing, if I'm honest, because I left college for it. And yeah, it's been amazing.
1: Ocello says Karate Kid is one of his dad's favorite movies and it was a nice moment to tell him he got the role.
2: Now his son is playing it on the stage adaptation. I think that was a really full circle moment for him.
1: The actor says he had no martial arts experience, so he took some classes at a dojo to prepare. Ocello says the OG Karate Kid, Ralph Macchio, gave him some advice.
2: Just giving me a good talk about, you know, Daniel as a character. He's such a lovely person.
1: The Karate Kid runs until November 1st. I'm Eva Fragiscados.
0: And spooky season is officially here. Movie lovers are in for a treat with a number of horror movies hitting the theaters this month. CNN's Rick Damigella has the preview.
3: He's not going to some hip-hop festival in Hard Rock Stadium.
4: October starts off loud with Rolling Loud the Movie. The music festival comedy starring Owen Wilson and Matt Rife hits the stage October 2nd.
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4: Can I get a Hadouken? 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
13: I'm Chris McCusker. Improving Canada's healthcare system may be the key to improving productivity. That's one takeaway from a new report from Deloitte, where Matthew Stewart is partner in economic practice. And you see two sides to this.
14: We estimate we lose about $55 billion in economic losses due to preventable illness. And the second is really participation, which is workers missing work due to caregiving responsibilities. And the Canadian economy loses almost $50 billion in labor income due to unpaid caregiving responsibilities. And while we can't eliminate all of that, we do think that we could reduce about 25% of that impact and have a pretty noticeable impact on Canada's productivity.
13: So how do we begin to fix this?
14: I think the biggest is focusing on prevention. And so I'll give you an example. Like one of the studies that we did was on type 1 diabetes for kids. And there are about 26,000 kids across Canada with type 1 diabetes. And while there's clear studies on the benefits of like continuous glucose monitoring and the outcomes that that has on children through better schooling, getting their families back to work, about 20% of kids don't have access to these. So what we found is, you know, investing in prevention, making sure that they have access early, results in better participation, better outcomes for the kids in schooling, better labor market outcomes later in life. And it also gets, a significant amount of their families back in the labor force that are caring for them.
13: Matthew Stewart is partner in economic practice at Deloitte. And with your weekend business report, I'm Chris McCusker.

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3: Good evening. This is Sunday, October 4th. I'm Brendan Lang. Here's what's making news this hour. The U.S. Coast Guard has suspended their search for six individuals aboard a medical transport aircraft that disappeared off the coast of Nantucket. Police in Toronto continue to look for a suspect after a man was killed in the city this morning. And Toronto police are on the hunt for multiple suspects after two separate stabbings overnight.
5: The Braves lead the Dodgers in the seventh inning. The Brewers come back to stun the Padres, and the Patriots hand the Bills their first loss of the season. Sports at 45.
3: 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Traffic and weather together on the ones in the traffic center. Here's Luke Shields.
6: 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Good news on the westbound 401. That crash approaching Morningside in the express that was blocking the left lane has cleared away. So all lanes have been reopened. From there across the major routes, just construction, and there's quite a bit of it. Specifically in the eastbound 401, can't get on from Yonge. The ramps to and from Bayview and to and from Leslie shut down. So is the collector ramp to the 404 DVP. East of Warden in the collectors, three left lanes shut down. At Kennedy in the collectors, two left lanes blocked. At McCowan in the collectors, two left lanes shut down there as well. And then once you get to Oshawa, at Simcoe, two left lanes are shut down. Northbound 400 approaching Rutherford, two left lanes blocked. Southbound side of things can't exit to King Road because of more construction. Southbound 404 at Aurora Road, two left lanes are taken out. Traveling eastbound on the QEW, keep in mind you can't get on from Aaron Mills. Once you reach here, Ontario, construction blocks the two right lanes. That's causing delays. Also can't get on from Cawthra or from Dixie. Eastbound 403 at Winston Churchill, two right lanes shut down. So is the northbound Winston Churchill ramp onto the eastbound 403. The ramp to Aaron Mills is a no-go, as is the northbound Aaron Mills ramp onto the east 403. 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Next report in less than 10 minutes with the forecast. Eric Smith.
7: Slight chance of an evening shower, and then to the overnight, it's going to clear up for us. Low of 8 degrees and those northwesterly winds, 10 to 30 kilometers an hour sustained. And then for Monday, it's going to feel a lot more like fall. High only around 14 degrees, so that's 3 degrees below seasonal. Mainly sunny, though, but the northwesterly winds are going to continue to blow, and a low of 3 degrees overnight. Your low tonight is 8.
3: 14 degrees right now at Pearson, and a partly cloudy sky. 680 News Time, 10:33. The U.S. Coast Guard has announced they have suspended their search for six missing people, including four Canadians, after the medical transport aircraft they were in disappeared from the radar early yesterday. ABC's Morgan Norwood has more.
8: According to the operator, Bermuda Skyport, the Canadian-registered air ambulance left L.F. Wade International Airport in Bermuda around 12:41 Saturday morning. At 2 a.m., roughly 80 minutes later, the FAA losing contact with the Gulfstream G-100. A source telling ABC News officials believe the plane rapidly descended 7,500 feet before hitting the water. Air traffic control audio indicates the pilot may have been coming in blind with electrical problems while a storm loomed ahead.
9: Okay, you declare an emergency.
8: The Coast Guard deploying planes, choppers, and cutters, even bringing in sonar to search the seafloor.
3: In a statement, the Coast Guard said, quote, "We express our deepest condolences to the families and loved ones affected by the tragedy." They also said an investigation into exactly what caused the disappearance would be conducted shortly. 680 News Time, 10:34. The Homicide Squad is investigating after a man was found dead in a Lawrence Heights home this morning. It happened in the Lawrence Avenue West and Allen Road area just before 8:30. Police say they were called to the home for a reported disturbance. When they got there, they found a man with serious injuries who was pronounced dead a short time later. City's Brandon Shogri brings us the latest.
10: This apartment building has a significant amount of video surveillance.

0: so it's only going to be a matter of time.
1: Toronto police also maintaining that the suspect should seek legal counsel and then turn themselves in. Residents we spoke with earlier described the chaotic scene this morning.
2: A lot of police officers, I want to say about 4 or 5, and it was just a lot. And it's just a scary scene.
3: I grew up in this area, and I'm seeing more now than I ever did in 60 years, so it's bad.
1: Local city councilor Mike Cole clearly frustrated by the violence in his ward.
4: Makes me sick to my stomach, and that is, I'm really pissed off, I'll tell you that.
1: Police could not speak to the relationship between the suspect and the victim at this time. And they're also appealing to the public to identify the victim. Anyone with information being asked to call police or Crime Stoppers.
5: Police are not providing any suspect descriptions at this time, but say they believe the man who was killed was not a resident of the building. 680 News Time, 10:35. Two people are in hospital with non-life-threatening injuries after a pair of separate stabbings overnight. The first call to police coming in around 2:45 this morning around Lawrence Avenue and Markham Road, where police say an altercation led to one man being stabbed. Then a little later, after 3 o'clock on Queen West near Denison Avenue, another man was found with a stab wound and was sent to hospital with minor injuries. There is no word on suspects in either of the stabbings right now, but police are still searching. You're listening to All News Radio, 680 News Radio Toronto at 10:36. A Canadian is among experts from around the world that say digital technology such as social media is a public health issue for children. Brenda Molina Navidad with the Canadian Press reports.
6: The series of papers published by The Lancet says the responsibility for making sure apps don't cause harm has to shift from youth and families to tech companies and governments. Co-author Jay Shaw from the University of Toronto says individual measures that fall to parents, like limiting screen time, aren't enough to address the bigger issue of ensuring digital health for young people. Shaw says digital technology itself isn't good or bad, but the way social media companies make money leads to creating addictive products. The Lancet papers say depression, anxiety, sleep disruption, and limited physical activity are documented harms to young people. Brenda Molina Navidad, The Canadian Press.
5: 680 News Time, 10:37. U.S. President Donald Trump announced that he has appointed Jay Clayton, his director of national intelligence, to lead a new government task force focused on artificial intelligence. ABC's Chuck Severson brings us the story.
7: In a nutshell,
8: self-regulation efforts by big tech have been a proven failure.
7: Former Federal Trade Commission Chair Lina Khan.
8: Meta, for example, was concealing evidence that its own products were deeply harmful to kids.
7: And the executives?
8: Developing malfunctioning products. AI systems that are engaging in repeated hacks of the servers of other companies, of the servers of other governments, and yet that they are somehow helpless as to do anything serious about it.
7: She says states should use existing laws to do oversight and prosecute.
5: A former regulator says top AI executives recently promising to self-police their operations is a mistake. The office overseeing elections in BC says the provincial New Democratic Party under leader David Eby is not running candidates in all 93 ridings. Diana Musino with the Canadian Press reports.
9: Elections BC says in a statement that the NDP has 92 candidates after failing to nominate a representative in the riding of Peace River North. The statement shows only the BC Conservatives are fielding a complete roster of candidates in the snap election scheduled for October 24th. Elections BC says the Greens are running 73 candidates, while Centre BC has 35, two more than one BC. Diana Musina, The Canadian Press.
5: 680 News Time, 10:38. Mercedes looked to lock up another win at the Bahrain Grand Prix. Red Bull had other ideas. 680's Randolph Fairbairn with the story.
10: The pair of Kimi Antonelli and George Russell have been a force for Mercedes so far in the F1 season. Through 15 rounds of action, the teammates had won 11 races. Antonelli winning 8, Russell with 3. They look to continue the momentum at the Bahrain Grand Prix. Qualifying saw Max Verstappen take the pole with Lewis Hamilton alongside on the front row. Antonelli started 4th and Russell 8th. It didn't take long for Antonelli and Russell to get past Verstappen, but Verstappen didn't let it faze him as he would regain the lead on lap 13 and maintain control the rest of the way for the win. Antonelli would finish 2nd. Russell would pull over with a few laps left with a mechanical issue and did not finish. Lewis Hamilton was 3rd. Kimi Antonelli now leads Russell by 84 points with 7 races to go. Next up will be the Singapore Grand Prix next Sunday.

0: Monday. From the Sports Center, I'm Randolph Fairbairn.
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2: 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Atlantic rivals collide in Boston as the Sens aim to set the tone early against the Bruins. 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
1: 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Traffic and weather together on the ones. Here's Luke Shields.
9: This report brought to you by Mr. Lube East. Just construction, that's what we're seeing out there across your major routes this evening. Eastbound 401, can't get on from Yonge. The ramps to and from Bayview and to and from Leslie is shut down because of maintenance. So is the collector ramp to the 404 DVP. East of Warden and the collectors, 3 left lanes shut down at Kennedy and the collectors. 2 left lanes blocked at McCowan and the collectors. 2 left lanes shut down there as well. And then at Simcoe and Oshawa, 2 left lanes blocked. On the northbound 400 approaching Rutherford, 2 left lanes are shut down. And then once you get to Highway 88, it's the 2 right lanes that are taken out. Southbound 400 can't exit the King Road because of some more construction. South 404 at Aurora Road, 2 left lanes are blocked off. If you're traveling eastbound on the QEW, keep in mind you can't get on from Aaron Mills. That's your Ontario, 2 right lanes blocked, and then some more ramp closures. No access from Cawthra or from Dixie. Eastbound 403 at Winston Churchill, 2 right lanes shut. So is the northbound Winston Churchill ramp onto the eastbound 403 and the exit ramp to Aaron Mills. Northbound Aaron Mills ramp onto the east 403, also a no-go. And just getting word in right now from Toronto Transportation of a new problem on the westbound Gardner. West of Islington, it's a stalled vehicle that blocks the right-hand lane. 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Next report in less than 10 minutes with the forecast. Eric Smith.
10: Still have a chance of an evening shower, and if it does happen, we're not looking at very much rain at all. And it all should clear after midnight, low of 8 degrees, but we do have a cold front moving through, so some stronger northwesterly winds are possible. And that's going to continue into Monday with a high only around 14 degrees. Lots of sunshine, though, and then 3 degrees overnight. So make sure you bring your plants in, because there's a chance of some patchy early morning frost on Tuesday. Then we have sun for the rest of the day and a high of 15 with a low of 11 overnight. Your low tonight is 8.
1: 14 degrees right now at Pearson, feels like 15, and a partly cloudy sky. 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
1: 14 degrees right now at Pearson and a partly cloudy sky. Good evening, I'm Brendan Lang. Here are the top stories we're tracking this hour. The Coast Guard south of the border say they have suspended the search for the four Canadians and two Bermuda nationals who were on board a medical transport aircraft that disappeared early yesterday off the coast of Nantucket. They say the search spanned over 7,000 kilometers, and Toronto police are working to identify the man who was killed in a Toronto community housing building in the area of Lawrence Avenue and Allen Road. Officers say they found the victim with significant injuries inside of the fourth floor unit, and he was later pronounced dead. Police are also looking for the suspect involved. 680 News Time, 1045. That means it's time for sports. And from Sportsnet 590 The Fan, here's Asher Roth.
2: Brendan, it is the Atlanta Braves now up 3-1 on the LA Dodgers in the top of the eighth inning in game two of the NLDS. Michael Harris extended the lead with an RBI double. He's now a home run short of the cycle. This game's on Sportsnet. Earlier, the heartbreaking start to the postseason continued for the Padres. Game one, it was the roof of American Family Field in Milwaukee, keeping Ty France from hitting a go-ahead homer in the ninth inning. And then today, an uncharacteristically wild Mason Miller walked the bases loaded in the ninth, and Jackson Churio delivered with a two-run single to hand the Brewers the 4-3 win. They lead the series 2-0, headed to San Diego on Tuesday. NFL Week 4, and in Charlotte right now, it is the Panthers leading the 2-1 Lions by a score of 29-19. Bryce Young's thrown a couple of touchdown passes and 282 yards in all. Chuba Hubbard has rushed for a pair of big scores as well. Earlier, Drake May outdueled Josh Allen, passing for 3 touchdowns and a 29-26 win in Buffalo. Patriots improved to 2-2. Bills are now 3-1. Giants are also 3-1 after they beat the Cardinals 36-24. So are the Bears after a 23-12 win over the Jets. Cowboys beat Houston 34-30 to drop the Texans to 0-4. Other winners on the day were the Rams, the Ravens, the Packers, the Jaguars, the Chiefs, the Seahawks, Niners, and the Vikings, the last two there, now 4-0 on the year. Kaylee Hunter scored the winner as AFC Toronto doubled up Vancouver 2-1 at York Lions Stadium. The win also counted as a W Canadian Championship quarterfinal, so Toronto advances to the semis. Maple Leafs held an optional practice in town today after last night's loss to the Sens. They're off until Tuesday when the Predators are in town. And to tennis, and Denis Shapovalov was forced to retire in the second set of his quarterfinal match against top seed Carlos Alcaraz at the Japan Open Championships. Sports at 15 and 45 past every hour, or anytime at sportsnet.ca.
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6: You're listening to All News Radio 680 News. I'm John Downs. Jane Doe solidarity posts are flooding social media after a Cornell rape lawsuit. AP correspondent Julie Walker reports.
7: A wave of solidarity is surging on social media in support of a young woman who is suing Cornell University and 7 fraternity members she accuses of raping her. Countless women and some men are identifying themselves online as Jane Doe, the name the woman is using in her lawsuit. Many are sharing their own experiences of sexual abuse, reminiscent of the peak of the Me Too movement. The impetus for some is also a desire to offer the woman protection in this digital age in response to those wanting to identify her real name online. They hope the flood of posts saying, "I am Jane Doe," will confuse online algorithms. I'm Julie Walker.
6: A crucial election in Brazil today between a center-left incumbent and a far-right Trump ally. Donna Warder from the Associated Press has the story.
8: Brazil's current president, Luiz Inácio Lula da Silva,

0: arrived at a polling center Sunday to cast his vote. After he said, the people will have to choose between strengthening the democratic regime or barbarism. Lula's main opponent is Flavio Bolsonaro, the 45-year-old son of former President Jair Bolsonaro, who's serving a 27-year prison sentence for attempting a coup. After voting Sunday, the younger Bolsonaro told voters, Brazil must change. Brazil cannot handle four more years of this, and the only alternative is Flavio Bolsonaro. The Bolsonaros are allies of President Donald Trump, and Lula has criticized Trump for his intervention in Brazil's elections. I'm Donna Warder.
1: European wall lizards seem to love life in B.C., with a population of invasive species growing rapidly since only about a dozen of them were released from a zoo on southern Vancouver Island in the 70s.
2: The curator of vertebrate zoology at Royal B.C. Museum says the European wall lizards eat many things, including insects, spiders, slugs, and baby garter snakes. The lizard spread is fast and furious, as they've been found in Campbell River, some 260 kilometers north of where they were released in Saanich.
1: Invasive Species Council of BC biologist Nicholas Wong says there are no official management programs to oversee the population's growth, noting there is competition for food and space with some native lizards and other animals on Vancouver Island. Coming up, traffic and weather together.
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5: From the 680 News Radio Traffic Center, I'm Luke Shields. This report brought to you by 407 ETR. Mostly construction out there across your major routes this evening. Just one problem. It's on the westbound Gardner. West of Islington, a stalled vehicle blocks the right-hand lane. And then we get into that road work. Eastbound 401 can't get on from Yonge. The ramps to and from Bayview and to and from Leslie off limits. So is the collector ramp to the 404 DVP. East of Warden and the collectors, three left lanes shut down. At Kennedy and the collectors, two left lanes blocked. At McCown and the collectors, two left lanes also off limits. And then once you get to Oshawa at Simcoe, two left lanes taken out. Northbound 400 approaching Rutherford, two left lanes blocked. And then at Highway 88, it's the two right lanes occupied by maintenance. Southbound 400 can't get on from eastbound Highway 9. You also can't exit to King Road. On the eastbound QEW at Aaron Mills, those ramps onto the highway shut down because of maintenance at Huron Ontario, two right lanes blocked off, as are the Cawthra and Dixie ramps onto the east QEW. Eastbound 403, more ramp closures, no access to that route from northbound Winston Churchill or northbound Aaron Mills. Also can't exit to Aaron Mills, all because of construction. Beat traffic and save with 407 ETR driving offers. 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Next report in less than 10 minutes with the long range forecast. Eric Smith.
6: For the first full week of October, we have a tale of two halves. Monday, Tuesday, more fall like Wednesday, Thursday, a little more comfortable. Now tonight, chance of an evening shower, and then it should clear for the overnight. A low of 8 degrees, and a northwesterly wind starting to blow. Then Monday, those winds are going to continue, giving us a high of only 14 degrees with lots of sunshine. 3 degrees overnight, so that means Tuesday morning there is a chance of some frost. Sun for the rest of the day, though, high of 15, low of 11 overnight as that southwesterly wind starts to blow, warming us up for Wednesday, high of 20 degrees, but a chance of showers throughout the day. Thursday, lots of sun and a high of 18. Your low tonight is 8.
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2: This is All News Radio 680 News. I'm John Downs. Alberta First Nations are mobilizing voters ahead of the referendum on the province's future. Canadian Press reporter Don Mitchell has the latest.
3: On the 19th, Albertans will decide whether the province should stay in Canada or hold a second binding referendum on separation. Organizer Angel Uhl of the Confederacy of Treaty 6 First Nations says she's never voted in a provincial election, but this time is different, and she's been working to help get out the vote.
2: First Nations chiefs have said separation would violate treaties signed before Alberta became a province. As we prepare for municipal elections across this province, those in Quebec will also head to the ballot box this month as they place their vote for provincial legislators. City's Alessandra Carnero reports.
4: Quebec voters will be heading to the polls on Monday to determine which party will lead the province. A recent Léger poll suggests the Parti Québécois is leading the race with 29% of voters leaning towards casting their ballot for the separatist party. The Liberal Party is sitting at second place, sitting at 25%, while Quebec's Conservatives are trailing in third place with 20% of support, while the ruling coalition party lags in fourth place with just 14%.
2: Parti Québécois leader Paul St-Pierre Plamondon is promising a push for a referendum and a unilateral declaration of independence, even if he only gets a minority. A victory on Monday would represent a stunning comeback for a party that won only 3 seats in 2022, the lowest total ever since the party was founded in 1968. Happy National Custodian Day. In celebration of the day, ABC's Wayne Cabot shares a story about one custodian who went above and beyond the call of duty.
5: Special recognition to a fifth-floor custodian at the Boston Arts Academy, Andrew Allen. A teacher he befriended on that floor had a brother in need of a kidney. The teacher wasn't a match. Mr. Allen wondered if maybe he might be, and the test showed that he was. But he was too far apart in age to match directly, so he donated it to someone else, enabling the teacher's brother to move up that list and get his kidney. The teacher, Tom Thermidor, saying the gift is truly worth more than gold. Wayne Cabot, ABC News.
2: Up next, weekend business.
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10: Mike Apple. It's one of the best-known brands in the world, on pace for its worst year ever for investors. Nike saw its stock price plunge to a 14-year low this past week, down more than 50% for the year, following another disappointing quarterly earnings performance that is testing Wall Street's patience. With CEO Elliott Hill entering his third year at the helm and rethinking a turnaround plan, Zachary Waring is an equity analyst with CFRA.
11: This is a quarter that you would have expected from him maybe 2 or 3 quarters in as a CEO, not 2 years in. So it's a little disappointing. The guidance for the full year is very disappointing. The revenue's down, you know, double digits.
10: Sales have been on a 9-quarter decline for Nike in China. Some of its legacy brands, including Jordan, have lost some luster with consumers, and Converse has posted 14 straight quarters for a sales decline. One bright spot, a new line of products endorsed by WNBA star Caitlin Clark, which sold out of inventory on its first day.
11: You know, I think Caitlin's a great deal. She's obviously very popular and draws a lot of eyes. They've obviously lost Mbappe over the summer, but they've had success in their soccer footwear launches. Running's been on track for multiple quarters now. We think the brand still resonates across the globe. We think they're doing fine in sports. They're doing really well in running. And so I think they really need to nail down on their operating efficiencies moving forward. And I think that, you know, I haven't read through the new PACE program, but I think that is a good start.
10: Zachary Waring, equity analyst, CFRA, speaking to Bloomberg. With your weekend business report, I'm Mike Apple.
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3: Good evening. This is Sunday, October 4th. I'm Brendan Lang. Here's what's making news this hour. The U.S. Coast Guard has suspended their search for those aboard a Canadian Air ambulance jet that went missing early yesterday. Toronto police are searching for a suspect in connection to a homicide this morning near Lawrence Avenue and Allen Road. And multiple suspects are on the loose after two separate stabbings in the city this morning.
5: The Braves lead the Dodgers in the eighth inning of Game 2. Jackson Churio delivers for the Brewers, and there are just three perfect teams left after NFL Week 4, sports at 15.
3: 680 News Time, 11:01. Time for Rogers Xfinity Internet. Traffic and weather together on the ones. Here's Luke Shields.
6: This report brought to you by Shoppers Drug Mart. So construction, the name of the game out there across the major routes. This after that stalled vehicle in the westbound Gardner west of Islington that was blocking the right lane has cleared away. So again, it's just construction out there. Starting on the East 401, can't get on from Yonge. The ramps to and from Bayview and to and from Leslie shut down. So is the collector ramp to the 404 DVP east of Warden. In the collectors, three left lanes shut down at Kennedy and the collectors, two left lanes blocked at McCowan and the collectors, two left lanes off limits there as well. Then at Simcoe and Oshawa, two left lanes taken out. Northbound 400 approaching Rutherford, two left lanes blocked. Southbound 400, no access from eastbound Highway 9, also can't exit to King Road. South 404 at Aurora Road, maintenance set up. It's in the two left-hand lanes. Eastbound QEW, can't get on from Aaron Mills. And then at Huron Ontario, two right lanes blocked, delays through there. Also no access from Cawthra or from Dixie. Eastbound 403 at Winston Churchill, two right lanes shut down. So is the northbound Winston Churchill ramp onto the eastbound 403. The exit ramp to Aaron Mills is off limits, as is the northbound Aaron Mills ramp onto the eastbound 403. On city streets, Bayview down to a single lane both ways at Post Road, which is north of Lawrence due to water main repairs. Those are set to last until October 20th. 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Next report at 11:11 with the forecast. Eric Smith.
7: Tomorrow is going to be a great day to bring out the flannels and hoodie because it's going to feel a lot more like fall. Now for this evening, chance of a shower, and then into the overnight it's going to clear up, low of 8 degrees, and that northwesterly wind is going to start to pick up. And then for Monday, lots of sunshine, high of only 14 degrees, and that northwesterly wind is going to continue to blow with gusts up to 50 kilometers an hour possible, and a low of only 3 degrees overnight. Your low tonight is 8.
3: Right now it's 14 degrees, feels like 15 at Pearson Airport with a partly cloudy sky. 680 News Time, 11:03. The U.S. Coast Guard has ended their search for the six passengers that were on the Canadian Air ambulance jet that went missing early yesterday. The Federal Aviation Administration say they lost contact with the Gulfstream G-100 aircraft while it was traveling from Bermuda to Boston. There were four Canadians on board the plane along with two Bermuda nationals when it went down. The Coast Guard says their search stretched over 7,000 kilometers. In a statement made by Rear Admiral Matthew Lake, he said suspending the search was not an easy decision. He followed that by saying, "We express our deepest condolences to the families and loved ones affected by the tragedy and our gratitude for our partner agencies who helped support search efforts. An investigation into what caused the plane to go down will be carried out by the appropriate investigative authorities." 680 News Time, 11:04. A man found injured inside a Lawrence Heights home has now been confirmed as the city's latest homicide victim. City's Brandon Shokri joins us with the latest from police.
8: Emergency crews were called to the scene at around 8 o'clock this morning because somebody heard a disturbance in one of the units here.
9: We're not ready to release a suspect description, but what I can tell you is that this apartment building has a

0: including the suspect. Police are also appealing to the public to identify the victim. Police don't seem to have been able to do that just yet. So anyone with information, any of those people who fled this unit are being asked to call police or Crime Stoppers.
1: Police can't say if the suspect and the victim were known to each other, but say they do not believe the victim lived in the building. You're listening to 680 News Radio Toronto at 11:05. Toronto police are searching for multiple suspects after two different stabbings this morning in the city. Officers say reports of a fight came in around 2:45 near Lawrence Avenue and Markham Road, where police arrived to find a man suffering from stab wounds. Then just after 3 in the area of Queen Street and Denison Avenue, authorities found another victim with stab wounds. Both male victims are in hospital with non-life-threatening injuries. There is no information on suspects right now, and police ask anyone with more information to come forward. 680 News Time, 11:06. Experts all over the globe say digital technology such as social media is a public health issue for children and youth. The series of papers published by The Lancet says the responsibility for making sure apps don't cause harm has to shift from the consumers to tech companies and governments. Canadian Press reporter Brenda Molina Navidad says one of the authors of the paper is Canadian.
2: The University of Toronto's Jay Shaw says individual measures that fall to parents, like limiting screen time, aren't enough to address the bigger issue of ensuring digital health for young people. Shaw says the way social media companies make money leads to creating addictive products. He says the infinite scroll where posts never end and targeted algorithms are designed to keep young people on the apps for as long as possible.
1: The papers published by The Lancet say depression, anxiety, and declining physical activity are harms that have been documented. You're listening to 680 News Radio Toronto at 11:07. Montreal's transit agency is investigating the death of a man who fell onto subway tracks. CP's Don Mitchell reports.
3: The Société du Transport de Montréal says the 40-year-old man was unable to get back onto the platform and was struck by the train at the Lionel Grou subway station. Montreal police said the death appears to be accidental and an investigation continues. In the meantime, authorities reminding transit users to stay behind the yellow lines on the platform and keep a safe distance from trains. Tom Mitchell, the Canadian Press.
1: The United Arab Emirates gave details today about the Fly Dubai flight that saw a co-pilot attack and stab the plane's captain. AP correspondent Julie Walker has more.
4: Officials now say authorities in the UAE shared with Israel a list of passengers and crew ahead of last week's Fly Dubai flight, where a pilot tried to take control of the Israeli-bound plane and crash it. The details raise new questions over how the attacker evaded detection. Preliminary details highlight several major security lapses. Officials have already said the co-pilot from Oman had been barred from flying by his own country because of his extremist views. It also remains unclear how a citizen of an Arab country that has no diplomatic relations with Israel was allowed to fly a plane load of Israelis to Tel Aviv. I'm Julie Walker.
1: 680 News Time, 11:08. Week 18 in the CFL had teams looking to make moves as they pushed for playoff positioning. 680's Randolph Fairbairn has the story.
5: A pair of doubleheaders were on the docket for Week 18 of the Canadian Football League. It started with the Ottawa Red Blacks and Hamilton Tiger Cats, with Hamilton keeping the Red Blacks winless with a 34-16 win. Ottawa is 0-15. Game 2 saw the Calgary Stampeders get a huge win in their push for a playoff spot, beating the Saskatchewan Roughriders 37-31. The second doubleheader started with the Argonauts facing the BC Lions. The Argos had two shots from within BC's one-yard line with under 45 seconds left in the fourth quarter. They failed on both. BC won it 24-17. The weekend closed out with the Montreal Alouettes dominating the Winnipeg Blue Bombers 37-10. With the win, the Alouettes seal first place in the East and will host the East Final November 7th. Leaving the Argonauts in second, they will host the East Division semifinal October 31st. From the Sports Center, I'm Randolph Fairbairn.
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0: 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Traffic and weather together on the ones. 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
4: This report brought to you by Rogers. Lots of construction blanketing your major routes this evening, specifically on the eastbound 401. The Yonge ramps onto the highway shut down, so are the ramps to and from Bayview and to and from Leslie. The collector ramp to the 404 DVP is a no-go. You can still get there, though, using the express ramp. East of Warden and the collectors, three left lanes are blocked off. And then at Kennedy, that transfer to express shut down. At Kennedy and the collectors, two left lanes blocked. At McCowan and the collectors, two left lanes are taken out there as well. So are the two left lanes at Simcoe Street in Oshawa. Northbound 400 approaching Rutherford, two left lanes blocked. At Highway 88, two right lanes are shut. Southbound side of the 400 can't get on from eastbound Highway 9 because of construction. Also can't exit to King Road. Southbound 404 at Aurora Road, two left lanes blocked off by maintenance. Niagara bound QEW at Casablanca, two left lanes shut. Eastbound QEW at third line, the HOV lane and left lane blocks over the Aaron Mills ramps onto the east QEW. At Huron Ontario, two right lanes shut. That's causing delays. And the Cosra and Dixie ramps onto the east QEW are also off limits. Eastbound 403 at Winston Churchill, two right lanes taken out. So is the northbound Winston Churchill ramp onto the eastbound 403. Can't exit to Aaron Mills or get on from northbound Aaron Mills. All that because of construction. And on city streets, northbound Kennedy at Progress, which is approaching the 401 down to a single lane because of maintenance as well. Cottage plans this weekend. 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Next report in less than 10 minutes with the forecast. Eric Smith.
5: If you like the fall weather, well, you're in luck because we've got that for the start of our week ahead. Now, tonight, chance of an evening shower, and it should clear up for the rest of the night. Low of 8 degrees and the northwesterly wind starting to blow. And then for Monday, lots of sunshine. High of only 14 degrees as that northwesterly wind is going to continue to blow. Gusts up to 50 kilometers an hour are possible. Then 3 degrees overnight. So that means Tuesday, there could be a chance of some patchy early morning frost. Sun for the rest of the day, though, and a high of 15 and a low of 11 overnight. Your low tonight is 8.
0: 14 degrees right now at Pearson International Airport and still with a partly cloudy sky. 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
0: 15 degrees right now at Pearson International Airport and a partly cloudy sky. Good evening, I'm Brendan Lang. Here are the top stories this hour. The U.S. Coast Guard says they have suspended their search for those that were on a Canadian Air ambulance jet that went missing early yesterday. The Coast Guard found a debris field and began searching the area before calling it off. An investigation into what happened to the aircraft will be conducted. The homicide unit is investigating after a man was found dead inside of a residence in a fourth floor unit of a Toronto community housing building near Lawrence Avenue and Allen Road. Police are asking the public for help in identifying the suspect or suspects involved along with the victim. Police say they believe the victim did not live in the building, and multiple suspects are

0: at large after two different stabbings in the city during the overnight hours. One stabbing was reported in the area of Lawrence Avenue and Markham Road, while the other was near Queen Street and Denison Avenue. Both victims are male and have non-life-threatening injuries. No suspect information has been released. 680 News Time, 11:15. It's now time for sports, and from Sportsnet 590 The Fan, we check in with Asher Roth.
1: Brendan, the National League gets the spotlight today in the MLB postseason, and it's the Braves leading the Dodgers 3-1 in the bottom of the ninth inning at Dodger Stadium. Andy Páez up right now, and he just grounded out to second, so Dodgers have just one out to work with now. You can watch this one on Sportsnet and see if they can come back. You can also listen on The Fan. Earlier, the Padres led from the first inning on, but never led by more than two, and the Brewers took advantage, loading the bases in the ninth inning against Mason Miller, and then Jackson Churio delivered the game-winning hit with two out as the Brewers win it 4-3 to take a 2-0 series lead. To the gridiron, and happening now in Charlotte, it's the Panthers holding on to a 32-19 lead over the Detroit Lions. Bryce Miller has now cracked the 300-yard plateau. He's thrown for a pair of touchdowns as well. Jared Goff has been even better. He's thrown for 325 yards, but no touchdown passes for him. This one now with just over 6 minutes left to go in the fourth quarter as the Panthers look to get back to 500. Earlier, the Bills lost their first game of the season 29-26 at home to the New England Patriots as Drake May's Jekyll and Hyde season continues. The Bears picked up a 23-12 win over the Jets. Rams beat the Eagles 24-20. Packers took down the Buccaneers 17-14. Ravens improved to 3-1 with a 24-18 win over the Titans, but they lost quarterback Lamar Jackson to an injury. Kirk Cousins threw for 365 yards and a pair of touchdowns, but he was picked off in the dying seconds as the Raiders fell 30-27 to Patrick Mahomes and the Chiefs, who improved to 4-0. The Vikings also now 4-0 on the season after they narrowly got past the Dolphins 15-10. And the Niners, the third and final perfect team left, they beat the Broncos 24-14. In the NHL today, five games, just one ongoing. It's the Golden Knights leading the Canucks 3-2. Earlier, the Jets beat the Red Wings 3-2. Flames were destroyed 6-1 by the Seattle Kraken, and the Ducks needed overtime to beat the Panthers 3-2. To golf, and 32-year-old Austin Smotherman, the Californian, picked up his first PGA Tour victory, winning the Bank of Utah Championship. He finished at 26 under par. BC's AJ Ewart was the top Canadian. He was 8 shots back, tied for 13th, while Mississauga's Sudarshan Yilamaraju was tied for 45th. This is 680 News Radio.
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6: Good evening. You're listening to 680 News Radio. I'm Dylan McGuire. A new study warns espionage is risky business and that Canadian politicians should carefully weigh out their options before creating a foreign spy service. Jason White from the Canadian Press reports.
7: The study is the work of former Canadian intelligence officials Alan Barnes and Jeff St. John. They say virtually no Canadian knows how espionage is actually done. The paper points out intelligence officers undertake patient and painstaking efforts to recruit agents abroad. The authors draw on their own experience and a range of literature on the topic, with the aim of going beyond familiar arguments about setting up an espionage agency. The paper lands as the National Security and Intelligence Committee of Parliamentarians examines Canada's foreign intelligence gathering capabilities. Jason White, The Canadian Press.
6: One of the city's best-loved hidden landmarks is getting freshened up this week. The Rainbow Tunnel under the DVP has existed for more than 50 years. Scarborough-based charity Mural Roots is leading the restoration. Executive Director Kim Damon tells 680 News Radio the repairs are complicated.

0: It did.
1: It's on concrete that is actually backed onto the soil. So there's a lot of moisture issues with the adherence of the paint. So we do use really high quality paint. We do have to scrape and prime and match up the design so that it withstands the elements, as well as maintaining the original designs.
0: The restoration work will be carried out over 5 days, starting tomorrow. It's made possible through a generous donation from philanthropist Eric Hades, who says he has fond memories of the tunnel while he rollerbladed on the Dawn Trail. Detective Charlie Hudson and his canine partner Rex are back solving crimes together. The Canadian drama series Hudson and Rex returns to City TV this week for season 10. Maury Sherman from our sister station Kiss 92.5 caught up with actor John Reardon, who plays Hudson.
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3: 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But I'm sure he would probably say the same to me, because we have to go through hair and makeup and he doesn't.
0: Hudson Rex premieres tomorrow at 9 p.m. on City TV or stream it on City TV Plus. Traffic and weather together next.
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6: From the 680 News Radio Traffic Center, I'm Luke Shields. This report brought to you by HimPro Construction, the name of the game out there across your major highway routes. We'll start in the eastbound 401. That's where most of it is. The Yonge ramps onto the highway shut down. So are the ramps to and from Bayview and to and from Leslie. The collector ramp to the 404 DVP off limits. East of Warden and the collectors, 3 left lanes shut down. At Kennedy and the collectors, 2 left lanes blocked off. At McCowan and the collectors, 2 left lanes taken out there as well. And then at Simcoe and Oshawa, 2 left lanes also blocked. Northbound 400 approaching Rutherford, 2 left lanes shut down. At Highway 89, the right lane is off limits. Southbound 400 can't get on from eastbound Highway 9 because of maintenance. Also can't exit to King Road. And then at Rutherford, the right lane is shut down. Eastbound QEW at third line, the HOV lane and left lane blocked. So are the Aaron Mills ramps under the east QEW at Huron Ontario. 2 right lanes taken out. Can't get on from Cawthra or from Dixie. Eastbound 403 at Winston Churchill. 2 right lanes blocked. So is the northbound Winston Churchill ramp onto the east 403. The exit ramp to Aaron Mills shut down, as is the northbound Aaron Mills ramp onto the east 403. On city streets, Bayview is down to a single lane both ways at Post Road, which is north of Lawrence because of water main repairs. That's going to last until October 20th. If you've suffered a critical accident, get the HimPro advantage to overcome every obstacle. 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Next report in less than 10 minutes with the extended forecast. Eric Smith.
7: Chance of an evening shower, but it's not going to be too much rain if it does end up falling. And then it all should clear by the overnight hours. Low of 8 degrees and that northwesterly wind starting to blow. Gusts up to 50 kilometers an hour are possible, so maybe a little windy. That's going to continue into Monday with a high of only 14 degrees. Lots of sunshine though, but 3 degrees overnight. So that means you need to bring your plants in because there's a chance of some patchy frost Tuesday morning. Should have sun for the rest of the day though, and a high of 15 degrees. Southwesterly wind starts to blow in the afternoon, so that should help warm us up. Low of 11 overnight and Wednesday, 20 degrees. Chance of a shower throughout the day. Should clear into the evening, and then Thursday, lots of sun and a high of 18. Your low tonight is 8.
8: We believe in being accountable to you, the listener, which is why we're a member of the Canadian Broadcast Standards Council. 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
0: You're listening to All News Radio. I'm Dylan McGuire. Wax on, wax off. The classic 1984 movie The Karate Kid has been adapted into a musical, and it's now playing here at the Princess of Wales Theatre. Eva Fragiscato's report.

0: Dino Ocello plays Daniel's son in The Karate Kid, the musical.
1: If you like the movie and you're a big fan of the movie, you're definitely going to like the stage adaptation.
0: The 20-year-old tells me he got the role while he was still in school.
1: When I found out, I was in the supermarket buying some groceries and I was just checking out and I got a call from my agent. It's been quite life-changing, if I'm honest, because I left college for it. And yeah, it's been amazing.
0: Ocello says Karate Kid is one of his dad's favorite movies and it was a nice moment to tell him he got the role.
1: Now his son is playing it on the stage adaptation. I think that was a really full circle moment for him.
0: The actor says he had no martial arts experience, so he took some classes at a dojo to prepare. Ocello says the OG Karate Kid, Ralph Macchio, gave him some advice.
1: Just giving me a good talk about, you know, Daniel as a character. He's such a lovely person.
0: The Karate Kid runs until November 1st. I'm Eva Fragiscados.
2: And spooky season is officially here. Movie lovers are in for a treat with a number of horror movies hitting the theaters this month. CNN's Rick Damigella has the preview.
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4: October starts off loud with Rolling Loud the Movie. The music festival comedy starring Owen Wilson and Matt Rife hits the stage October 2nd.
5: Facebook wants you to stay on the site for as long as possible. 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
4: The Social Reckoning, Aaron Sorkin's follow-up to the Oscar-winning The Social Network, logs in October 9th.
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4: Can I get a Hadouken? 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
14: I'm Chris McCusker. It may seem early, but it is time to talk about holiday shopping, especially when you look at some of the findings in a survey from Accenture Canada. Susanna Kolick is managing director and retail industry lead.
15: We're seeing a relatively resilient consumer base. 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However, we are recognizing that they're going into the holiday season with a value-oriented mindset, evaluating how best to stretch their budgets. So, for example, evaluating, you know, the right mass merchants to potentially support their gift giving, shopping early and over a longer period of time. In fact, we're also seeing that close to 80% plan to start shopping before Black Friday and Cyber Monday.
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15: 80% of consumers are looking to use AI to help them lean into that value-oriented mindset by helping them find deals, compare products, find the best price point, and even researching products. 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
14: Susanna Kolick is with Accenture Canada. 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
0: Good evening. This is Sunday, October 4th. I'm Brendan Lang. Here's what's making news this hour. The U.S. Coast Guard has suspended their search for six individuals aboard a medical transport aircraft that disappeared off the coast of Nantucket. Police in Toronto continue to look for a suspect after a man was killed in the city this morning. And Toronto police are on the hunt for multiple suspects after two separate stabbings overnight.
2: The Braves steal one in L.A., the Brewers come back to beat the Padres, and the Panthers have the late lead in the Sunday nighter. Sports at 45.
0: 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Traffic and weather together on the ones. Here's Luke Shields.
3: This report brought to you by Appleby College. New problem on the westbound 401 ramp to Highway 6 South. It's fully blocked by a crash, so keep that in mind. Can't exit the westbound 401 to Highway 6 South because of a collision. From there across the major routes, just some construction. Eastbound side of the 401 at Yonge and the Collectors, it's now the two right lanes blocked off. The Yonge ramps onto the East 401 shut down, so are the ramps to and from Bayview and to and from Leslie. The Collector ramp to the 404 DVP is a no-go. You can still get there, though, using the express ramp. East of Warden and the Collectors, three left lanes shut down at Kennedy and the Collectors, two left lanes blocked. At McCowan and the Collectors, two left lanes shut down there as well. Then at Simcoe and Oshawa, same thing, two left lanes off limits. Northbound 400 approaching Rutherford, two left lanes are blocked. And then at Highway 88, two right lanes taken out. Southbound side of the 400, can't get on from eastbound Highway 9 again due to maintenance. Also can't exit to King Road. South 404 to Aurora Road, two left lanes are off limits. Eastbound QEW at Third Line, they've taken another lane. It's the HOV lane and two left lanes blocked by construction. So are the Aaron Mills ramps onto the eastbound QEW. It's your Ontario, two right lanes shut down. No access from Cawthra or from Dixie. Eastbound 403, some more ramp closures. Can't get on from northbound Winston Churchill or northbound Aaron Mills. Also can't exit to Aaron Mills all because of maintenance. Learn more about Appleby College at their open house on October 7th from 4:30 to 6 or October 17th or 24th from 10 to 2. 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Next report in less than 10 minutes with the forecast. Eric Smith.
4: Slight chance of an evening shower, and then to the overnight, it's going to clear up for us. Low of 8 degrees, and those northwesterly winds, 10 to 30 kilometers an hour sustained. And then for Monday, it's going to feel a lot more like fall. High only around 14 degrees, so that's 3 degrees below seasonal. Mainly sunny, though, but the northwesterly winds are going to continue to blow, and a low of 3 degrees overnight. Your low tonight is 8.
0: At Pearson Airport right now, it's 15 degrees with a partly cloudy sky. 680 News Time, 11:33. The U.S. Coast Guard has announced they have suspended their search for six missing people, including four Canadians, after the medical transport aircraft they were in disappeared from the radar early yesterday. ABC's Morgan Norwood has more.
5: According to the operator, Bermuda Skyport, the Canadian-registered air ambulance left L.F. Wade International Airport in Bermuda around 12:41 Saturday morning. At 2 a.m., roughly 80 minutes later, the FAA losing contact with the Gulfstream G-100. A source telling ABC News officials believe the plane rapidly descended 7,500 feet before hitting the water. Air traffic control audio indicates the pilot may have been coming in blind with electrical problems while a storm loomed ahead.
6: Okay, you declare an emergency.
5: The Coast Guard deploying planes, choppers, and cutters, even bringing in sonar to search the seafloor.
0: In a statement, the Coast Guard said, quote, "We express our deepest condolences to the families and loved ones affected by the tragedy." They also said an investigation into exactly what caused the disappearance would be conducted shortly. 680 News Time, 11:34. The Homicide Squad is investigating after a man was found dead in a Lawrence Heights home this morning. It happened in the Lawrence Avenue West and Allen Road area just before 8:30. Police say they were called to the home for a reported disturbance. When they got there, they found a man with serious injuries who was pronounced dead a short time later. City's Brandon Shogri brings us the latest.
7: This apartment building

0: has a significant amount of video surveillance, so it's only going to be a matter of time.
1: Toronto police also maintaining that the suspect should seek legal counsel and then turn themselves in. Residents we spoke with earlier described the chaotic scene this morning.
2: A lot of police officers, I want to say about 4 or 5, and it was just a lot. And it's just a scary scene.
3: I grew up in this area, and I'm seeing more now than I ever did in 60 years, so it's bad.
1: Local city councilor Mike Cole clearly frustrated by the violence in his ward.
4: Makes me sick to my stomach, and that is, I'm really pissed off, I'll tell you that.
1: Police could not speak to the relationship between the suspect and the victim at this time, and they're also appealing to the public to identify the victim. Anyone with information being asked to call police or Crime Stoppers.
5: Police are not providing any suspect descriptions at this time, but they say they believe the man who was killed was not a resident of the building. 680 News Time, 11:36. Two people are in hospital with non-life-threatening injuries after a pair of separate stabbings overnight. The first call to police coming in around 2:45 this morning around Lawrence Avenue and Markham Road, where police say an altercation led to one man being stabbed. Then a little after 3 o'clock on Queen West near Denison Avenue, another man was found with a stab wound and was sent to hospital with minor injuries. There is no word on suspects in either of the stabbings, and police continue to search for them. You're listening to All News Radio, 680 News Radio Toronto. A Canadian is among experts from around the world that say digital technology such as social media is a public health issue for children. Brenda Molina Navidad with the Canadian Press reports.
6: The series of papers published by The Lancet says the responsibility for making sure apps don't cause harm has to shift from youth and families to tech companies and governments. Co-author Jay Shaw from the University of Toronto says individual measures that fall to parents, like limiting screen time, aren't enough to address the bigger issue of ensuring digital health for young people. Shaw says digital technology itself isn't good or bad, but the way social media companies make money leads to creating addictive products. The Lancet papers say depression, anxiety, sleep disruption, and limited physical activity are documented harms to young people. Brenda Molina Navidad, The Canadian Press.
5: 680 News Time, 11:37. The office overseeing elections in British Columbia says the provincial New Democratic Party under leader David Eby is not running candidates in all 93 ridings. Diana Musina with the Canadian Press has more.
7: Elections BC says in a statement that the NDP has 92 candidates after failing to nominate a representative in the riding of Peace River North. The statement shows only the BC Conservatives are fielding a complete roster of candidates in the snap election scheduled for October 24th. Elections BC says the Greens are running 73 candidates, while Centre BC has 35, two more than one BC. Diana Musina, The Canadian Press.
5: 680 News Time, 11:38. If preparing a roast turkey intimidates you, there are other options. Eva Francescato speaks with food and nutrition expert Rose Reisman about a different method.
8: Instead of putting a full turkey in the oven, Rose Reisman says with a good pair of poultry shears, you can spatchcock the turkey.
9: You can cut through. You cut on both sides of the backbone. It's like the spine of the turkey. Cut to the right, cut to the left, and then you basically just, you have the backbone removed, and then you turn it over, press it down as hard as you can.
8: She says when you spatchcock or butterfly the bird, use the backbone and giblets.
9: You can make a great stock that you can use as a gravy later or even just a nice sauce over it.
8: Reisman says you can season the turkey the same way you would if it were whole.
9: If you want to use butter or a good quality oil, salt and pepper, or you can brine it, which is the day before, salt the outside of the skin really, really well. It draws out the moisture and you get a crispier skin.
8: I'm Eva Fragiscados.
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0: 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Here's Luke Shields.
3: This report brought to you by City of Toronto. New problem on the eastbound QEW east of Cawthra. The left lane blocked off by a multi-vehicle collision, and this is in a pretty bad spot because in the area as well, starting at here, Ontario, the two right lanes are blocked off by construction, so only the center lane is getting through right now, and that's causing some delays as you make your way through the here, Ontario and Cawthra area on the eastbound QEW, so pack your patience. Also can't get on from Cawthra or from Dixie because of construction. Still have a problem on the westbound 401 as well. The ramp to Highway 6 South blocked off because of a crash as well. Not causing any delays because it's not affecting any live lanes on the West 401, but just keep that in mind. Can exit the West 401 to Highway 6 South. Eastbound 401, lots of maintenance at Yonge and the Collectors. Two right lanes shut down. So are the Yonge ramps under the East 401, along with the ramps to and from Bayview and to and from Leslie. The Collector ramp to the 404 DVP off limits. Can still get there, though, using the Express ramp. East of Warden and the Collectors, three left lanes shut down. At Kennedy and the Collectors, two left lanes blocked. So is the Southbound Kennedy ramp onto the Eastbound 401 at McCowan and the Collectors. Two left lanes taken out, and then at Simcoe and Oshawa, two left lanes blocked there as well. Northbound 400 approaching Rutherford, construction in the two left lanes. At Highway 89, the right lane is taken out. Southbound 400 can't get on from Eastbound Highway 9, also can't exit the King Road, all due to some road work. Drivers, if you see a garbage truck ahead of you, slow down, proceed with caution, and watch out for waste collection workers outside of the truck. A message from the City of Toronto. Next report in less than 10 minutes with the forecast. Eric Smith.
4: Still have a chance of an evening shower, and if it does happen, we're not looking at very much rain at all, and it all should clear after midnight, low of 8 degrees, but we do have a cold front moving through, so some stronger northwesterly winds are possible, and that's going to continue into Monday with a high only around 14 degrees, lots of sunshine though, and then 3 degrees overnight, so make sure you bring your plants in, because there's a chance of some patchy early morning frost on Tuesday, then we have sun for the rest of the day, and a high of 15 with a low of 11 overnight. Your low tonight is 8.
0: Right now it's 15 degrees at Pearson and a partly cloudy sky. Coming up in 60 seconds, the top stories and sports. 680 News Time, 11:43.
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0: 15 degrees at Pearson right now with a partly cloudy sky. Good evening. I'm Brendan Lang. Here are the top stories we're tracking this hour. The Coast Guard south of the border say they have suspended the search for the 4 Canadians and 2 Bermuda nationals who were on board a medical transport aircraft that disappeared early yesterday off the coast of Nantucket. They say the search spanned over 7,000 kilometers. Toronto police are working to identify the man who was killed in a Toronto community housing building in the area of Lawrence Avenue and Allen Road. Officers say they found the victim with significant injuries inside of the fourth floor unit, and he was later pronounced dead. Police are also looking for the suspect.

0: suspect involved, and the search for multiple suspects is still ongoing after two different victims were stabbed early this morning. 680 News Time, 11:45. It's now time for sports, and from Sportsnet 590 The Fan, here's Asher Roth.
1: Brendan, quite the day of baseball, and we've now got a final in L.A. The Braves have evened up the series at a game apiece thanks to a 3-2 victory over the Dodgers. It was Michael Harris singling, doubling, and tripling. He was a home run short of the cycle, but he drove in what would be the winning run in what was a bullpen game for the Braves. The Dodgers got solo shots from Max Muncy and Freddie Freeman, but it was not enough, so the series heads to Atlanta tied at a game apiece on Tuesday. In the other game, it was the Milwaukee Brewers coming back to beat the Padres 4-3. Mason Miller would load the bases in the ninth inning, and Jackson Churio would hit the game-winning two-run single with two outs. So that series now led 2-0 by the Brewers. The American League takes the spotlight tomorrow. Week four of the NFL, and it is down to the wire in the Sunday nighter. In fact, it's now a final. The Panthers hang on for a 32-26 victory over the Lions. Both teams now 2-2 on the season. What a game for Jared.

0: Goff in a losing cause. He threw for 412 yards, but just a single touchdown pass, just outdueled by Bryce Young in that one. In other action, Drake May and the Patriots handed the Bills their first loss, 29-26, the final at Highmark. Lamar Jackson left with an apparent ankle injury as the Ravens held on to beat the Titans 24-18. Patrick Mahomes not at his best, but he was able to outsmart the Raiders and win it 30-27 in a battle of perfect teams. So the Raiders fall to 3-1. Chiefs now 4-0. Vikings and Niners also stayed perfect with wins over the Dolphins and Broncos, respectively. Find the rest of the scores at sportsnet.ca. On the ice, there were five games in the NHL. The Jets picked up a 3-2 victory in Detroit. Flames were bashed 6-1 by the Kraken. The Golden Knights took out the Canucks 3-2. Ducks took out the Panthers 3-2 in overtime. The 1-2 Maple Leafs practiced today. They held an optional practice in Toronto. They welcomed the Predators on Tuesday. And Kaylee Hunter scored the game winner as AFC Toronto beat Vancouver 2-1. They're now unbeaten in their last seven games and are a point back of Montreal for first in the NSL. The win also advances them to the semis in the inaugural W Canadian Championship. Sports at 15 and 45 past every hour or anytime at sportsnet.ca.
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4: 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I'm John Downs. Jane Doe solidarity posts are flooding social media after a Cornell rape lawsuit. AP correspondent Julie Walker reports.
5: A wave of solidarity is surging on social media in support of a young woman who is suing Cornell University and seven fraternity members she accuses of raping her. Countless women and some men are identifying themselves online as Jane Doe, the name the woman is using in her lawsuit. Many are sharing their own experiences of sexual abuse, reminiscent of the peak of the Me Too movement. The impetus for some is also a desire to offer the woman protection in this digital age in response to those wanting to identify her real name online. They hope the flood of posts saying, "I am Jane Doe," will confuse online algorithms. I'm Julie Walker.
4: A crucial election in Brazil today between a center-left incumbent and a far-right Trump ally. Donna Warder from the Associated Press has the story.
6: Brazil's current president, Luiz Inácio Lula da Silva, arrived at a polling center Sunday to cast his vote. After he said, the people will have to choose between strengthening the democratic regime or barbarism. Lula's main opponent is Flavio Bolsonaro, the 45-year-old son of former President Jair Bolsonaro, who's serving a 27-year prison sentence for attempting a coup. After voting Sunday, the younger Bolsonaro told voters, Brazil must change. Brazil cannot handle four more years of this, and the only alternative is Flavio Bolsonaro. The Bolsonaros are allies of President Donald Trump, and Lula has criticized Trump for his intervention in Brazil's elections. I'm Donna Warder.
4: European wall lizards seem to love life in BC, with a population of invasive species growing rapidly since only about a dozen of them were released from a zoo on southern Vancouver Island in the 70s.
7: The curator of vertebrate zoology at Royal BC Museum says the European wall lizards eat many things, including insects, spiders, slugs, and baby garter snakes. The lizard spread is fast and furious as they've been found in Campbell River, some 260 kilometers north of where they were released in Saanich.
4: Invasive Species Council of BC biologist Nicholas Wong says there are no official management programs to oversee the population's growth, noting there is competition for for food and space with some native lizards and other animals on Vancouver Island.

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9: From the 680 News Radio Traffic Center, I'm Luke Shields. This report brought to you by the Big Apple. A couple of problems out there across your major highway routes this evening. Starting on the eastbound QEW, just east of Cawthra, the left lane blocked off by a collision. This is in a pretty inconvenient spot because starting at Cawthra, the two right lanes are blocked by construction. So only the center lane is getting through right now. That's causing delays as you make your way through the Cawthra area on the eastbound QEW. Also can't get onto the east QEW from Cawthra or from Dixie because of construction. The other problem is on the westbound 401 ramp to Highway 6 South. It's fully blocked by a crash, not causing any delays as it's not blocking any live lanes on the highway, but keep that in mind. Can't exit the westbound 401 to Highway 6 South because of a crash. Construction on the eastbound 401 and lots of it at Yonge and the Collectors, two right lanes blocked. So are the Yonge ramps under the eastbound 401 along with the ramps to and from Bayview and to and from Leslie. The Collector ramp to the 404 DVP shut down. Can still get there though using the express ramp. East of Warden and the Collectors, three left lanes shut down. At Kennedy and the Collectors, two left lanes blocked, as is the southbound Kennedy ramp onto the east 401. At McCowan and the Collectors, two left lanes taken out, and then at Simcoe and Oshawa, two left lanes blocked there as well. Northbound 400 approaching Rutherford, two left lanes blocked by maintenance. Southbound side of the 400 can't get on from eastbound Highway 9 or exit to King Road, again all due to construction. The Big Apple is so much more than a great rest stop with fun free activities like mini putt, a children's carousel, petting zoo, and more. The Big Apple, exit 497 off the 401 or thebigapple.ca. Next report in less than 10 minutes with Ben Davey with the long range forecast. Eric Smith.
10: For the first full week of October, we have a tale of two halves. Monday, Tuesday, more fall like Wednesday, Thursday, a little more comfortable. Now tonight, chance of an evening shower, and then it should clear for the overnight. Low of 8 degrees, and a northwesterly wind starting to blow. Then Monday, those winds are going to continue, giving us a high of only 14 degrees with lots of sunshine. 3 degrees overnight, so that means Tuesday morning there is a chance of some frost. Sun for the rest of the day, though. High of 15, low of 11 overnight as that southwesterly wind starts to blow, warming us up for Wednesday. High of 20 degrees, but a chance of showers throughout the day. Thursday, lots of sun and a high of 18. Your low tonight is 8.
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0: This is All News Radio 680 News. I'm John Downs. Alberta First Nations are mobilizing voters ahead of the referendum on the province's future. Canadian Press reporter Don Mitchell has the latest.
14: On the 19th, Albertans will decide whether the province should stay in Canada or hold a second binding referendum on separation. Organizer Angel Uhl of the Confederacy of Treaty 6 First Nations says she's never voted in a provincial election, but this time is different, and she's been working to help get out the vote.
0: First Nations chiefs have said separation would violate treaties signed before Alberta became a province. As we prepare for municipal elections across this province, those in Quebec will also head to the ballot box this month as they place their vote for provincial legislators. City's Alessandra Carnero reports.
15: Quebec voters will be heading to the polls

0: on Monday to determine which party will lead the province. A recent Léger poll suggests the Parti Québécois is leading the race with 29% of voters leaning towards casting their ballot for the separatist party. The Liberal Party is sitting at second place, sitting at 25%, while Quebec's Conservatives are trailing in third place with 20% of support, while the ruling coalition party lags in fourth place with just 14%.
1: Parti Québécois leader Paul St-Pierre Plamondon is promising a push for a referendum and a unilateral declaration of independence, even if he only gets a minority. A victory on Monday would represent a stunning comeback for a party that won only three seats in 2022, the lowest total ever since the party was founded in 1968. Happy National Custodian Day. In celebration of the day, ABC's Wayne Cabot shares a story about one custodian who went above and beyond the call of duty.
2: Special recognition to a fifth-floor custodian at the Boston Arts Academy, Andrew Allen. A teacher he befriended on that floor had a brother in need of a kidney. The teacher wasn't a match. Mr. Allen wondered if maybe he might be, and the test showed that he was. But he was too far apart in age to match directly, so he donated it to someone else, enabling the teacher's brother to move up that list and get his kidney. The teacher, Tom Thermidor, saying the gift is truly worth more than gold. Wayne Cabot, ABC News.
1: Up next, weekend business.
3: Eric rides again. In 2024, Eric Payton cycled across Canada, raising over $60,000 for Food Banks Canada. 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Eric will cycle from Vancouver to Halifax over 45 days with a goal to help provide 1 million meals. 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

0: Smith's cheese and Dijon aioli. And don't forget your pickles, now that's legendary.
1: The Marble Rye, double stack,
0: only at Mr. Sub. And it may not come back.
1: Swing on in to Mr. Sub, yours since 68.
2: I'm John Leatherby. Online used car retailer Clutch releasing its pricing report for the month of August, showing some good news when it comes to the cost of a used vehicle in Ontario. Dan Park is the CEO of Clutch, who breaks down the numbers.
3: In Ontario, we saw the price flatten out at about $33,800, but the same model at the same age was 1.8% cheaper, and so that mix is actually what's shifting Ontario, and folks in Ontario are choosing larger and newer vehicles, with 65% of those sales being SUVs.
2: They're seeing the effects of the tariff fight starting to take hold.
3: So cars that were imported from the U.S. are down about 7% versus the same period last year, and that's shifting to cars coming from Mexico and from Asia. And so while there aren't a lot of price implications at this point for consumers, we are seeing the origin of where those cars coming from shifting with these tariffs.
2: There is one sector of the used car market, Park says, starting to see some sales growth.
3: Increases in oil prices and gas prices, consumers are choosing to go electric. And we've seen that number almost double over the last 6 months. And so popularity of electric vehicles certainly very well correlated with the price of gas.
2: Dan Park is the CEO of online car retailer Clutch. And with your weekend business, I'm John Leatherby.
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7: Good morning. This is Monday, October 5th. I'm Ben Howes. Here's what's making news this hour. The U.S. Coast Guard has suspended their search for the six people who were aboard the medical transport plane that disappeared off the coast of Nantucket on Saturday.

0: Saturday morning. The search for a suspect continues after a man was killed in the city's Lawrence Heights neighborhood yesterday morning. An annual migration is underway in GTA creeks and rivers as salmon swim upstream to spawn. And Toronto police are searching for multiple suspects after two separate stabbings on Sunday morning.
1: The Braves even up their series with the Dodgers. The Brewers come back to stun the Padres, and the Patriots hand the Bills their first loss of the season. Sports at 15.
0: 680 News Time, 12:01. Time for Rogers Xfinity Internet. Traffic and weather together on the ones. Here's Ben Davey.
2: Thank you, Ben Howes, and happy Monday. Good morning, Toronto. This update brought to you by the Cooperators. Only one collision that we're watching right now, but it's a doozy. It's on the Toronto-bound QEW, eastbound past Cawthra. You heard Luke mention this on the last report. We got a collision, a four-car crash, according to traffic spotters, blocking the far left lane. Now, that ordinarily wouldn't be a huge issue. However, it's right at the point where you get choked out with two right lanes being blocked due to construction. Right at that point in the left lane is where this collision happens. So we've got vehicles that are driving into those right lanes, even despite the cones being there. They're kind of weaving through the cones to try to get around and up to the point where this collision is, just to beat the backlog. It's not quite as backed up as it was. The delay moments ago went all the way back to here, Ontario. Right now it's just before Cawthra. You're going to hit the brakes. It's a short delay, but definitely a heavy one. And once you get on the other side of Cawthra, it continues to be slow up towards Dixie because of that construction. So allow yourself plenty of time to get through. They've also closed off the north and south Cawthra ramps to the eastbound QEW, not because of the collision. That's construction related. And the Dixie ramps to the eastbound QEW are closed as well. So that whole section in Mississauga right now is quite a mess along the QEW. Again, that's if you're eastbound. If you're westbound on the QEW, you're just fine. Construction on the eastbound 401, surprisingly, a lot for a Sunday night. At Mavis and the Express, right lane blocked. At Young and the Collectors, two right lanes blocked. No access from north or southbound Young. The ramps to and from Bayview and Leslie are all off limits. At Leslie and the Collectors, right lane construction and the collector ramp to the 404 DVP is closed. 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Your next report coming up in less than 10 minutes with your weather forecast. Here's Eric Smith.
3: We're going to be mainly clear for most of this morning. Some clouds start to increase through the late morning with a chance of showers, low of 8 degrees. That northwesterly wind, 10 to 20 kilometers an hour sustained. Some gusts up to 50 kilometers an hour are possible. And for the rest of the day, lots of sunshine, high of 14 as that northwesterly wind continues to blow. Your high today is 14.
0: It's 16 degrees with a few clouds in the sky in downtown Toronto. 680 News Time, 12:04. The U.S. Coast Guard say they have suspended their search for the six passengers that were on the Canadian Air ambulance jet that went missing early Saturday morning. The Federal Aviation Administration say they lost contact with the Gulfstream G-100 aircraft while it was traveling from Bermuda to Boston. Four Canadians as well as two Bermuda nationals were on board when the aircraft lost contact. The Coast Guard say their search efforts over the past 2 days stretched over 7,000 kilometers. Rear Admiral Matthew Lake released a statement that said the decision to suspend the search was not an easy one and expressed condolences to the families and loved ones affected by the tragedy. An investigation into what caused the plane to go down will follow.

0: The salmon are running up local creeks in the GTA. Coming up from Lake Ontario, City's David Zura has more on the annual migration.
1: Around this time of year, between September and November, the water starts to cool. And that chill is the signal for one of nature's great migrations. The fish leave the lake and swim upstream to spawn. An arduous trek against the current, back to the very creeks where they hatched. On Sunday morning, anglers Connor and Mason on Bronte Creek saying the run is definitely well underway.
2: It's going pretty good. I haven't caught any today, but I've caught 11 this year.
1: But for most of these fish, it's a one-way trip. Unlike the Atlantic salmon, Chinook and Coho die after spawning, and their bodies then feed the river. You could call it the great goodbye after finding a mate.
0: If you want to see the migration without disturbing the fish, you can watch from a creek bank or a bridge. Viewing is best after rain, on cool days, early in the morning, or late in the evening. Toronto police are searching for multiple suspects after two different stabbings in the city yesterday morning. Officers say reports of a fight came in around 2:45 a.m. near Lawrence and Markham Road, where police arrived to find a man suffering from stab wounds. Then, just after 3 in the area of Queen Street and Denison Avenue, authorities found another victim with stab wounds. Both male victims are in hospital with non-life-threatening injuries. There's no information on suspects at the moment, and police are asking anyone with information to come forward. A 24-year-old Kitchener man is facing multiple impaired driving charges, as well as failing to remain at the scene in connection to an early morning crash on the 427 that sent 5 people to hospital. The crash involved a pair of vehicles. The crash involving a pair of vehicles happened on the northbound lanes at the 401 just around 3:30 Sunday morning. Provincial police tell 680 News Radio that 6 people were sent to hospital, 1 person suffering from life-threatening injuries, 3 others dealing with serious injuries, and another person with only minor injuries. Navdeep Singh appeared before the Ontario Provincial Court of Justice yesterday. The OPP Highway Safety Division is assisting with the investigation, which remains ongoing. Toronto police are reporting a crash involving a male pedestrian being struck and killed by a vehicle near Keel and Steeles yesterday. Police responded around 1:45 yesterday morning. Investigators say the pedestrian was laying down on the roadway when the vehicle hit him. The 31-year-old male victim was pronounced dead at the scene, and the 22-year-old male driver remained at the scene. The Brewers shocked the Padres in Milwaukee, while the Braves evened up their series with the Dodgers. 680's Asher Roth has the latest on the MLB postseason.
3: It's been a rough go so far for the San Diego Padres in this series. They had a go-ahead home run stolen by the roof at Milwaukee's American Family Field in Game 1. And in Game 2 on Sunday, it looked like they were going to even things up, taking the lead in the first inning and holding on until the 9th. That's when star closer Mason Miller would walk the bases loaded, setting up these heroics.
4: Base hit up the middle! Here comes Freely to the plate, the throw! Brewers win! Jackson Chourio!
3: The Brewers take the 2-0 series lead. Meantime, at Dodger Stadium,
4: Michael Harris having a huge night in L.A.
3: Harris singled, tripled, and doubled in what would be the winning run in a 3-2 victory to even the series at a game apiece. The American League gets the spotlight on Monday. From the Sports Center, Asher Roth, 680 News Radio.
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0: 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Enpro says the price did not change at midnight, holding at $1.82.9 a liter at most GTA stations. Traffic and weather together on the ones coming up next.
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1: 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Traffic and weather together on the ones. Here's Ben Davey.
2: Well, a great job by MTO and our emergency workers. At one point, they had to close all lanes on the eastbound QEW past Cawthra, where we had that four-car crash blocking the left lane and construction blocking two right lanes. And vehicles were kind of weaving through those cones to try to get to the front of the backlog. They have now moved the vehicles involved off to the right, kind of inside the cones where the construction area is set up, but there wasn't actually construction happening in that area. It was just sort of where the cones were starting to block those lanes off. So it looks like crews are still on scene there, along with some emergency vehicles. We see lots of flashing lights on our MTO Compass cameras, but they have reopened the left lane. So stick with that left lane because it will get you through eventually. We can see cars getting through right now. But the delay is still there, and certainly the construction isn't helping volume issues either. So right now you're going to hit the brakes about halfway between here on Ontario and Cawthra. That's where the backlog begins. A lot of vehicles are bailing at Cawthra. You don't really have to do that unless that makes more sense for your travel plans, but just on the other side of Cawthra, you will get through. Heavy volume continues through Dixie because of the construction blocking two right lanes, so it will take you a while to get through. Let's take a quick look at your alternate routes here. I mean, you can go all the way south to Lakeshore Road or head up north to the Queensway. Both of those seem to be working well if you are thinking about getting off that eastbound QEW at Cawthra right now. The ramps to the eastbound QEW from Cawthra and Dixie are all closed, so please keep that in mind. We had a problem on the southbound 400 at Highway 89, a right lane crash, but they got that clear very quickly. No issue through there at all. I'm not seeing any delay. Eastbound Highway 9 ramp to the southbound 400 is closed. The ramp to King Road was closed. They've reopened that. That was construction related. And if you're on the southbound 400 at Rutherford Road, construction's blocking the right lane, but no volume delays. Your next report in less than 10 minutes with your forecast now. Here's Eric Smith.
3: If you like to enjoy a hot cup of coffee on a crisp autumn day, well, you're in luck because we have that for today and tomorrow. Now, this morning, mainly clear. Some clouds increasing through the late morning, giving us a chance of a shower. A low of 8 degrees in the northwesterly wind starting to blow. And then for the rest of the day, lots of sunshine. High of only 14 degrees, so we're 3 degrees below seasonal in the northwesterly wind. Keeping it pretty cool, a low of 4 degrees overnight, so that means we have a chance of frost Tuesday morning, but then sunny for the rest of the day and a high of 15. Your high today is 14.
1: It's 16 degrees with a few clouds in the sky in downtown Toronto. 680 News Time, 12:14. Coming up in 60 seconds, a look at your top headlines and sports.
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1: It's 16 degrees with a few clouds in the sky in downtown Toronto. Good morning, I'm Ben House. Here are the top stories this hour. The search for the six people aboard the missing Canadian air ambulance jet that went missing early Saturday morning has been suspended, according to the U.S. Coast Guard. The plane lost contact while traveling from Bermuda to Boston early on Saturday morning. Four Canadians, as well as two Bermuda nationals, were on the aircraft. Police are searching for suspects following the city's latest homicide. A man was found injured inside a Lawrence Heights apartment building around 8 yesterday morning. Police have not yet identified the victim, but they believe that he did not live in the building. You can head to creeks and rivers around the GTA to witness one of nature's migrations as salmon swim upstream from Lake Ontario to spawn.

0: It's best to view them from bridges or riverbanks, but make sure you do it soon because the season doesn't last long. And the search for multiple suspects continues following two separate stabbings early Sunday morning. The first one happened near Lawrence and Markham Road, and the second one near Queen Anne Denison. Both victims suffered non-life-threatening injuries. Police are asking anyone with information to reach out. 680 News Time, 12:16. 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
1: Well, Ben, the Atlanta Braves used a bullpen game against the mighty Dodgers, and it worked as they won 3-2 to even up their NLDS at one apiece. Michael Harris was a home run short of the cycle for Atlanta as he drove in what turned out to be the winning run. Earlier, the heartbreaking start to the postseason continued for the San Diego Padres as an uncharacteristically wild Mason Miller walked the bases loaded in the bottom of the ninth, and Jackson Churio delivered with a game-winning two-run single to hand the Brewers the 4-3 win. They lead that series 2-0, headed to San Diego on Tuesday. To football, and Drake May outdueled Josh Allen, passing for 3 touchdowns in a 29-26 win in Buffalo as the Pats improved to 2-2. The Bills are now 3-1. So are the Giants after they took out the Cardinals 36-24. The Bears also now 3-1 following a 23-12 win over the Jets. The Cowboys took out the Texans 34-30. Houston falls to 0-4. Other winners were the Colts, the Rams, the Packers, the Ravens, the Jaguars, the Chiefs, the Seahawks, the Niners, the Vikings, and the Panthers, who beat the Lions in the Sunday nighter. To soccer, and Kaylee Hunter scored the winner as AFC Toronto doubled up Vancouver 2-1 at York Lions Stadium. The game also counted as a W Canadian Championship quarterfinal, so Toronto advances to the semis. The Maple Leafs held an optional practice in town on Sunday following Saturday's 3-2 loss to the Sens. They're off till Tuesday when the Predators are in town. And Denis Shapovalov was forced to retire in the second set of his quarterfinal match against top seed Carlos Alcaraz at the Japan Open Championships. Sports at 15 and 45 past every hour or anytime at sportsnet.ca.
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5: You're listening to 680 News Radio Toronto. Good morning, I'm Brendan Lang. The United Arab Emirates gave details yesterday about the Fly Dubai flight that saw a co-pilot attack and stab the plane's captain. AP correspondent Julie Walker has more.
6: Officials now say authorities in the UAE shared with Israel a list of passengers and crew ahead of last week's Fly Dubai flight, where a pilot tried to take control of the Israeli-bound plane and crash it. The details raise new questions over how the attacker evaded detection. Preliminary details highlight several major security lapses. Officials have already said the co-pilot from Oman had been barred from flying by his own country because of his extremist views. It also remains unclear how a citizen of an Arab country that has no diplomatic relations with Israel was allowed to fly a plane load of Israelis to Tel Aviv. I'm Julie Walker.
5: A new study warns espionage is risky business and that Canadian politicians should carefully weigh out their options before creating a foreign spy service. Jason White from the Canadian Press reports.
7: The study is the work of former Canadian intelligence officials Alan Barnes and Jeff St. John. They say virtually no Canadian knows how espionage is actually done. The paper points out intelligence officers undertake patient and painstaking efforts to recruit agents abroad. The authors draw on their own experience and a range of literature on the topic, with the aim of going beyond familiar arguments about setting up an espionage agency. The paper lands as the National Security and Intelligence Committee of Parliamentarians examines Canada's foreign intelligence gathering capabilities. Jason White, The Canadian Press.
5: And U.S. President Donald Trump announced that he has appointed Jay Clayton, his Director of National Intelligence, to lead a new government task force focused on artificial intelligence. ABC's Chuck Sievertson brings us the story.
7: In a nutshell,
8: self-regulation efforts by big tech have been a proven failure.
7: Former Federal Trade Commission Chair Lina Khan.
8: Meta, for example, was concealing evidence that its own products were deeply harmful to kids.
7: And the executives?
8: Developing malfunctioning products. AI systems that are engaging in repeated hacks of the servers of other companies, of the servers of other governments, and yet that they are somehow helpless as to do anything serious about it.
7: She says states should use existing laws to do oversight and prosecute.
5: A former regulator says top AI executives recently promising to self-police their operations is a mistake. Coming up in 60 seconds, traffic and weather together.
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12: From the 680 Traffic Center, I'm Ben Davey. Heavy volume on the QEW in a couple of stretches right now. If you're eastbound, you're going to find it very slow approaching Dorval. We have construction through there on the go. The HOV and 2 left lanes are blocked at 3rd line. And, of course, the northbound Dorval ramp to the eastbound QEW is closed for long-term construction. And east of Dorval, we have long-term lane realignment. The north and southbound Aaron Mills ramps to the eastbound QEW are also closed. Then we have 2 right lanes blocked with construction at Cawthra. There was a collision there earlier blocking the left lane. It has since cleared, but the construction remains. So it's a pretty heavy drive still until you get towards Dixie. Also keep in mind the north and south Cawthra ramps to the eastbound QEW are closed for construction, with the north and south Dixie ramps, they are off limits as well. Eastbound 401 at Mavis and the Express, we have right lane construction, but no delays. At Young and the Collectors, 2 right lanes are closed this morning, and there's no access to the eastbound QEW from Young via Lord Seaton. The ramps to and from Bayview and Leslie are all shut down off the eastbound 401 as well this morning. At Leslie and the Collectors, there's right lane construction, and the collector ramp to the 404 DVP is closed, meaning you'll have to use the express ramp to get there. East of Warden and the Collectors, we have 3 left lanes blocked. At Kennedy, the transfers to the express are closed, and in the Collectors, 2 left lanes are blocked. It's a little slow through there as a result. Southbound Kennedy ramp to the eastbound 401 is also closed. At McCowan and the Collectors, 2 left lanes are blocked. The transfers to the Collectors are also off limits. And then at Simcoe Street in Oshawa, construction has 2 left lanes blocked. Head north this long weekend for fun, rain or shine, at Gateway Casinos Innisfil, Casino Rama Resort, and Playtime Casino Wasaga Beach. 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Your next report at 12:31 with your extended forecast. Here's Eric Smith.
13: The first full week of October is here, and it's looking like a tale of two halves. Today and tomorrow, feeling more like fall on Wednesday, Thursday, a little more seasonal. Now this morning, mainly clear, some clouds increasing to the late morning to give us a chance of showers and a low of 8 degrees. And for the rest of the day, lots of sunshine. High only around 14 degrees as we have the northwesterly winds blowing. Then 4 degrees overnight, so there is a chance of some early morning patchy frost on Tuesday. Sunny for the rest of the day and a high of 15 degrees. And Wednesday, we get warmer, high of 20 degrees with that southwesterly wind blowing, but a chance of showers throughout the day. And Thursday, high of 18 degrees and a chance of showers for the morning. Should be sunny for the rest of the day, though. Your high today is 14.
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5: You're listening to All News Radio. The office overseeing elections in BC says the provincial New Democratic Party under leader David Eby is not running candidates in all 93 ridings. Diana Mussina with the Canadian Press reports.
16: Elections.

0: BC says in a statement that the NDP has 92 candidates after failing to nominate a representative in the riding of Peace River North. The statement shows only the BC Conservatives are fielding a complete roster of candidates in the snap election scheduled for October 24th. Elections BC says the Greens are running 73 candidates, while Centre BC has 35, two more than one BC. Diana Mussina, The Canadian Press.
1: Further insights into how the war in Iran is impacting voters ahead of midterm elections south of the border, with them now less than a month away. ABC's Martha Raddatz is in Virginia speaking with veterans and their families.
2: Virginia's second congressional district has one of the highest concentrations of armed forces in the country, with nearby Norfolk home to the world's largest naval base. For the military families who live here, the war in Iran is more than a headline. It's personal.
3: We're 8 months into a war that we were initially told by the commander-in-chief will be a few weeks.
2: Caroline Techner and her husband both served in the Navy, with a daughter now in the Army.
1: A recent Quinnipiac poll says just 28% of registered voters approve President Trump's handling of the war with Iran. 66% disapprove. And Week 18 in the CFL had teams looking to make moves as they pushed for playoff positioning. 680's Randolph Fairbairn with the story.
4: A pair of doubleheaders were on the docket for Week 18 of the Canadian Football League. It started with the Ottawa Red Blacks and Hamilton Tiger Cats, with Hamilton keeping the Red Blacks winless with a 34-16 win. Ottawa is 0-15. Game 2 saw the Calgary Stampeders get a huge win in their push for a playoff spot, beating the Saskatchewan Roughriders 37-31. The second doubleheader started with the Argonauts facing the BC Lions. The Argos had two shots from within BC's one-yard line with under 45 seconds left in the fourth quarter. They failed on both. BC won it 24-17. The weekend closed out with the Montreal Alouettes dominating the Winnipeg Blue Bombers 37-10. With the win, the Alouettes seal first place in the East and will host the East Final November 7th. Leaving the Argonauts in second, they will host the East Division semifinal October 31st. From the Sports Center, I'm Randolph Fairbairn.
1: Your weekend business report is up next.
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11: Good morning. It is Monday, October 5th. I'm Ben Howes. Here's what's making news this hour. After a search that spanned over 7,000 kilometers, the U.S. Coast Guard has suspended the search for six people on board the medical transport plane that disappeared over the weekend. The city's latest homicide has detectives searching

0: or a suspect. A Toronto man is facing multiple charges in connection to an organized street racing investigation. And two separate stabbings early yesterday morning sent two people to hospital with non-life-threatening injuries, and police are searching for multiple suspects.
1: The Braves use a bullpen game to steal one in L.A. Jackson Churio delivers for the Brewers, and there are just three perfect teams left after NFL Week 4. Sports at 45.
0: 680 News Time, 12:31. 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Traffic and weather together on the ones. Here's Ben Davey.
2: Well, Ben, we have lots of construction on the Toronto-bound QEW to deal with this morning, and it starts back at Redhill, Hamilton area. The ramp to southbound Redhill is closed. The Nikola Tesla ramp to the Toronto-bound QEW will also shut down for construction. It improves once you reach the 403 merge, and then beyond there, you run into a little more construction. Heavy volume right now approaching Dorval to approaching Trafalgar. And that is because east of 3rd Line, the HOV and two left lanes are closed. So everybody's squeezing over to the right. That's creating some congestion. The northbound Dorval ramp to the eastbound QEW closed for the next few weeks. And then we have that long-term lane realignment east of Dorval. That'll be continuing for the rest of this year. North and south Erin Mills ramps to the eastbound QEW also off limits. So it clears as you reach the 403 split. And then you've got another delay to deal with on the Toronto-bound QEW. Eastbound just past Cawthress. We'll go from there to Dixie. The earlier collision is clear, but the construction remains. Two right lanes blocked at Cawthra. Also, no access to the eastbound QEW from north or southbound Cawthra or north or southbound Dixie. On to the eastbound Gardner Expressway. That's moving well into the downtown. Just keep in mind the ramp to Yonge Bay York is down to a single lane for construction. 427 looking good both directions between Etobicoke and Vaughan. If you're southbound on the 427, though, the ramp to the 409 down to a single lane for long-term construction as well. Your next report coming up in less than 10 minutes. With your forecast, here's Eric Smith.
3: We're in for a much more fall-like day, so have that hot cup of coffee and have your hoodie ready. Now, for this morning, mainly clear. Some more clouds into the late morning with a chance of showers, low of 8 degrees. And the northwesterly winds, gusts up to 50 kilometers an hour possible. And for the rest of the day, lots of sunshine. That northwesterly wind continuing with a high only around 14 degrees and then 4 degrees overnight. Your high today is 14.
0: It's 15 degrees under clear skies in downtown Toronto. 680 News Time, 12:33. The U.S. Coast Guard has announced they're suspending their search for six missing people, including four Canadians, after the medical transport aircraft they were in disappeared from the radar early Saturday morning. ABC's Morgan Norwood has more.
4: According to the operator, Bermuda Skyport, the Canadian-registered air ambulance left L.F. Wade International Airport in Bermuda around 12:41 Saturday morning. At 2 a.m., roughly 80 minutes later, the FAA losing contact with the Gulfstream G-100. A source telling ABC News officials believe the plane rapidly descended 7,500 feet before hitting the water. Air traffic control audio indicates the pilot may have been coming in blind with electrical problems while a storm loomed ahead.
5: Okay, you declare an emergency.
4: The Coast Guard deploying planes, choppers, and cutters, even bringing in sonar to search the seafloor.
0: In a statement, the Coast Guard said, quote, "We express our deepest condolences to the families and loved ones." They also said an investigation into exactly what caused the disappearance would be conducted shortly. The homicide squad is investigating after a man was found dead in a Lawrence Heights home early Sunday morning. It happened in the Lawrence Avenue West and Allen Road area just before 8:30. Police say they were called to the home for a reported disturbance. When they got there, they found a man with serious injuries who was pronounced dead a short time later. City's Brandon Shogree brings us the latest.
6: This apartment building has a significant amount of video surveillance, so it's only going to be a matter of time.
7: Toronto police also maintaining that the suspect should seek legal counsel and then turn themselves in. Residents we spoke with earlier described the chaotic scene.
8: A lot of police officers, I want to say about four or five, and it was just a lot. And it's just a scary scene.
9: I grew up in this area, and I'm seeing more now than I ever did in 60 years, so it's bad.
7: Local city councilor Mike Cole clearly frustrated by the violence in his ward.
10: It makes me sick to my stomach, and that is, I'm really pissed off, I'll tell you that.
7: Police could not speak to the relationship between the suspect and the victim at this time. And they're also appealing to the public to identify the victim. Anyone with information being asked to call police or Crime Stoppers.
0: Police are not providing any suspect descriptions at this time, but they say they believe the man who was killed was not a resident of the building. A 25-year-old Toronto man is facing six charges in connection to what police are describing as an organized street racing investigation in Peel Region. Earlier this year, detectives identified a suspect who was spotted driving a blue BMW 340i at several illegal street races. On October 1st, authorities executed a search warrant at a home and arrested Ethan Tolander. His charges include seven counts of dangerous operation of a vehicle, flight from police, and three counts of failing to comply with a release order. His BMW was seized and he was held for a bail hearing at a Brampton court. Peel Regional Police say its investigation is ongoing and more charges could be coming in the future. Two people are in hospital with non-life-threatening injuries after a pair of separate stabbings early Sunday morning. The first call to police coming around 2:45 yesterday morning around Lawrence Avenue and Markham Road, where officers say an altercation led to one man being stabbed. Then a little after 3 o'clock on Queen Street near Denison Avenue, another man was found with stab wounds and was sent to hospital with minor injuries. There is no word on suspects in either of the stabbings. It's an annual reality in our streams and creeks across the region. Salmon are migrating from Lake Ontario through creeks and rivers in the GTA. And this year, the TRCA hosted an event to help teach families about where salmon fit in our local ecosystems. David Zura explains.
11: Andrew White conducts aquatic monitoring for the Toronto Region Conservation Authority. He says there are some signs that restocking efforts for Atlantic salmon, which was native to Lake Ontario, are paying off, saying our local waterways are partly to thank.
12: Believe it or not, they are a lot cleaner than we think. You know, these waterways supply a lot of life, not just to fish, but to benthics as well, and to mammals and birds.
13: Toronto is not just a concrete jungle. There are so many incredible green spaces. Our ravines flowing through the cities carry so much wildlife and amazing local plants and animals.
11: Now, the salmon run won't last long, with the window lasting a matter of weeks. If you want to catch a glimpse without disturbing the migration, watching from a creek bank or a bridge are your two best bets, with viewing being best after rain, on cool days, and very early or late in the day. David Zura, City News, Scarborough.
0: A divisional rival hands the Bills their first loss of the campaign, while the Chiefs are the only perfect team left in the AFC. 680's Asher Roth has some of the biggest storylines from NFL Sunday.
1: It's been a rough start to the season for Patriots quarterback Drake May, but he saved his best so far for Buffalo.
14: May to the end zone! Oh, what a grab by Chisholm! Touchdown, Patriots!
1: 29-26, the final as the Bills fall to 3-1. It was a battle of 3-0 teams in Las Vegas as Kirk Cousins threw for 365 yards against Patrick Mahomes and the Chiefs, but he couldn't complete the late comeback.
15: Cousins flagged down, got hit when he threw it, got intercepted.
1: Kansas City hangs on for the 30-27 victory, and in the Sunday nighter, Chuba Hubbard ran in a pair as the Panthers beat the Lions 32-26. The Saints host the Falcons tonight to wrap up week 4. From the Sports Center, Asher Roth, 680 News Radio.
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0: 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Enpro says the price did not change at midnight, holding at $1.82.9 a liter at most GTA stations. Traffic and weather together on the ones coming up next, 680 News Time, 1240.
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1: 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Time for Rogers, Xfinity Internet, traffic and weather together on the ones. Here's Ben Davey.
2: All right, thanks a lot, Ben. This update is brought to you by Pfizer Canada and Paxlovid. We're looking at some heavy volume on the Toronto-bound QEW in a couple of areas this morning. Certainly slower than you would expect for this hour of a Sunday morning. Pretty heavy from Dorval to Trafalgar. It has improved since our last report, but still jammed up due to some construction. So if you're on the Toronto-bound side of the QEW, heads up for the HOV and two left lanes, all blocked east of 3rd Line. So that delay starts right around Dorval. There's long-term lane realignment happening through there as well. So slow go until you get towards Trafalgar. Then you see some improvement. The northbound Dorval ramp to the eastbound QEW is also closed, so keep that in mind. And there's no access to the eastbound QEW from north or southbound Erin Mills either. Then we have a second separate construction area on the eastbound QEW at Cawthra. Two right lanes are blocked, so expect delays through there. Also, no access to the Toronto-bound QEW from north or southbound Cawthra or north or southbound Dixie. If you're on the Niagara-bound side, we have construction at Casablanca. Two left lanes are blocked. North and south Maple Avenue ramps to the Niagara-bound QEW are closed. At Victoria Avenue, we had two left lanes blocked with construction. They have just reopened those, so all lanes are now open through there. Eastbound 403 at Winston Churchill, two right lanes blocked with construction. No access to the east 403 from northbound Winston Churchill or northbound Erin Mills. It sounds like the southbound ramps are open, and the ramp to Erin Mills is closed off the eastbound 403 as well. Checking the westbound 401, a little bit of construction through Scarborough this morning at Kennedy and the Express. We have two left lanes blocked, so heads up for that. Doesn't seem to be causing any volume delays, however. If anything, it's a little bit of a slower go on the eastbound side of the 401 through Scarborough, east of Warden and the Collectors. You'll find three left lanes blocked. It's not backed up, but it is moving slowly, and the transfers to the Express at Kennedy are closed as well. Did you know that you could be at risk for getting severe COVID-19 just by being over 60? Ask your pharmacist or doctor about prescription treatments for mild to moderate COVID-19. Your next report coming up in less than 10 minutes with the forecast. Here's Eric Smith.
3: It's going to be mainly clear for most of this morning, but we do have some increased cloud cover for the late morning, giving us a chance of a shower and a low of 8 degrees. And that northwesterly wind is going to start blowing. Gusts up to 50 kilometers an hour are possible, and that's going to continue for the rest of the day, giving us a high only around 14 degrees, but we're going to have lots of sunshine and 4 degrees overnight. So bring in your plants, because we do have a chance of some patchy frost Tuesday morning. Then we have sun for the rest of the day and a high of 15 with a low of 11 overnight. Your high today is 14.
1: It's 16 degrees under clear skies in downtown Toronto. 680 News Time, 12:43. In 60 seconds, a look at your top headlines and sports.
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1: It's 15 degrees under clear skies in downtown Toronto. Good morning, I'm Ben Howes. Here are the top stories this hour. The U.S. Coast Guard say they're suspending the search for the six missing people, including four Canadians who were aboard the Canadian Air Ambulance jet that went missing early Saturday morning. The Coast Guard expressed their condolences and promised that an investigation into the crash would be conducted shortly. Police are searching for suspects after a man was found dead inside of a residence on a fourth floor unit of a Toronto community housing building in the city's Lawrence Heights neighborhood. Investigators are not sure if the victim and suspect were known to one another, but they say they do not believe that the victim lived in the building. An organized street racing investigation by Peel Regional Police has resulted in the arrest of a 25-year-old Toronto man, Ethan Tolander. Ethan Tolander was arrested on October 1st. His charges include seven counts of dangerous operation of a vehicle,

0: flight from police and three counts of failing to comply with a release order. And police are asking for your help in identifying multiple suspects after two separate stabbings sent two people to hospital early Sunday morning. The first victim was found around Lawrence and Markham Road at approximately 2:45 yesterday morning. And shortly after 3, another victim was found near Queen and Denison. Both victims suffered non-life-threatening injuries. 680 News Time, 12:46. It's time for sports from Sportsnet 590 The Fan. Here's Asher Robb.
1: Ben, we begin with postseason baseball, and no starting pitcher, no problem for the Atlanta Braves, who outlasted Blake Snell and the Dodgers 3-2 to even up their series at a game apiece. Freddie Freeman and Max Muncy both homered for LA, while Michael Harris led the Braves with 3 hits. Earlier, the Padres led from the first inning on, but they let the Brewers load the bases in the bottom of the 9th before Jackson Churio delivered the game-winning 2-run single off of Mason Miller with 2 out, as the Brewers won it 4-3 to take the 2-0 series lead. To the gridiron, and the Bills lost their first game of the season 29-26 at home to the division rival Patriots. The Bears also picked up a 23-12 win over the Jets. 365 passing yards from Kirk Cousins wasn't enough, as the Chiefs beat the Raiders 30-27 to improve to 4-0. Bo Nix and the Niners are also 4-0 after besting the Broncos 24-14. So are the Vikings following a 15-10 win over Miami. The Sunday nighter saw the Panthers pick apart Detroit 32-26. On the ice, Stuart Skinner won his first game as a Jet, 3-2 the final in Detroit. The Kraken crushed Calgary 6-1. Vegas was victorious in Vancouver, 3-2 the final. To golf, and 32-year-old Austin Smotherman, the Californian, picked up his first PGA Tour victory, winning the Bank of Utah Championship. He finished at 26 under par. BC's AJ Ewart was the top Canadian. He tied for 13th. And AFC Toronto doubled up Vancouver 2-1 to advance to the semifinals in the inaugural W Canadian Championship. Sports at 15 and 45 past every hour, or anytime at sportsnet.ca.
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7: Good morning. You're listening to 680 News Radio Toronto. I'm Brendan Lang. A Canadian is among the experts from around the world who say digital technology such as social media is a public health issue for children and youth.
8: The series of papers published by The Lancet says the responsibility for making sure apps don't cause harm has to shift from youth and families to tech companies and governments. Co-author Jay Shaw from the University of Toronto says individual measures that fall to parents, like limiting screen time, aren't enough to address the bigger issue of ensuring digital health for young people. Shaw says digital technology itself isn't good or bad, but the way social media companies make money leads to creating addictive products. The Lancet papers say depression, anxiety, sleep disturbance,

0: Corruption and limited physical activity are documented harms to young people. Brenda Molina Navidad, The Canadian Press.
1: Jane Doe solidarity posts flood social media after a Cornell rape lawsuit. AP correspondent Julie Walker reports.
2: A wave of solidarity is surging on social media in support of a young woman who is suing Cornell University and seven fraternity members she accuses of raping her. Countless women and some men are identifying themselves online as Jane Doe, the name the woman is using in her lawsuit. Many are sharing their own experiences of sexual abuse, reminiscent of the peak of the Me Too movement. The impetus for some is also a desire to offer the woman protection in this digital age and response to those wanting to identify her real name online. They hope the flood of posts saying, "I am Jane Doe," will confuse online algorithms. I'm Julie Walker.
1: Wax on, wax off. The classic 1984 movie The Karate Kid has been adapted into a musical, and it's now playing here at the Princess of Wales Theater. Eva Francescatos reports.
3: Actor Gino Ocello plays Daniel's son in The Karate Kid, the musical.
4: If you like the movie and you're a big fan of the movie, you're definitely going to like the stage adaptation.
3: The 20-year-old tells me he got the role while he was still in school.
4: When I found out, I was in the supermarket buying some groceries and I was just checking out and I got a call from my agent. It's been quite life-changing, if I'm honest, because I left college for it. And yeah, it's been amazing.
3: Ocello says Karate Kid is one of his dad's favorite movies and it was a nice moment to tell him he got the role.
4: Now his son is playing it on the stage adaptation. I think that was a really full circle moment for him.
3: The actor says he had no martial arts experience, so he took some classes at a dojo to prepare. Ocello says the OG Karate Kid, Ralph Macchio, gave him some advice.
4: Just giving me a good talk about, you know, Daniel as a character. He's such a lovely person.
3: The Karate Kid runs until November 1st. I'm Eva Fragiscados.
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10: From the 680 Traffic Center, I'm Ben Davey. 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We'll start west of the GTA because we had a ramp closed off the westbound 401. The ramp to Highway 6 South was closed following a collision. They have just reopened that, according to MTO. So all lanes are open. You can use that ramp once again. No delays at the moment on the 401 either direction between the 6s through Mississauga. Looking good eastbound and westbound also. We do, however, have quite a bit of construction on the 401 both directions through Scarborough. So eastbound 401 east of Warden in the collectors, you'll find three left lanes blocked at Kennedy. The transfers to the express are closed, and in the collectors, two left lanes are blocked at Kennedy as well. You can't get on the eastbound 401 from southbound Kennedy. That ramp is closed. At McCowan and the collectors, construction has two left lanes blocked. Transfers to the collectors are closed. And then on the westbound 401 from Morningside to approaching Nielsen in the express, long-term left lane construction through there. The ramp to Markham Road is down to a single lane. That's also long-term road work. And at Kennedy in the express, construction has two left lanes blocked. 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Your next report coming up in less than 10 minutes with your extended forecast. Here's Eric Smith.
11: Mainly clear for most of this morning, but we do get some more cloud cover later on, so we have a chance of showers. Northwesterly winds are blowing as well with a low of 8 degrees, and those northwesterly winds are going to continue for the rest of the day, giving us a high only around 14 degrees, but we've got lots of sunshine. Then 4 degrees overnight, so there is a chance of some patchy early morning frost Tuesday. So make make sure to bring in your plants. High of 15 for the rest of the day, though, and lots of sunshine. And Wednesday, the southwesterly winds start to blow, so it gets warmer. High of 20 degrees. Chance of showers, though, and Thursday. High of 18 with a chance of showers in the morning, but mainly sunny for the rest of the day. The high today is 14.
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6: You're listening to All News Radio. One of several accusers of a former University of British Columbia professor has issued a lengthy apology just days before a defamation trial is expected to begin. Hannah Stoles from the Canadian Press has the story.
7: Chelsea Rooney's statement said she communicated serious and unproven allegations against Stephen Galloway and that she was involved in collecting complaints in an attempt to build a case against him. Rooney, who's a defendant in the BC Supreme Court case due to start Monday, says she recognizes the allegations she circulated about Galloway caused others to believe they were true, and she's aware he firmly denies that he sexually assaulted a student known only as AB. He was never charged, though he was fired from his job. A report commissioned by the University of BC concluded the claims against Galloway were unsubstantiated. Hannah Stoles, The Canadian Press.
6: Alberta First Nations are mobilizing voters ahead of the referendum on the province's future. Canadian Press reporter Don Mitchell has the latest.
8: On the 19th, Albertans will decide whether the province should stay in Canada or hold a second binding referendum on separation. Organizer Angel Uhl of the Confederacy of Treaty 6 First Nations says she's never voted in a provincial election, but this time is different, and she's been working to help get out the vote.
6: First Nations chiefs have said separation would violate treaties signed before Alberta became a province. The Weekend Business Report is next.
9: Record diesel prices are exposing a critical global energy bottleneck. Gas Buddy's Patrick DeHaan tells Bloomberg this weekend that producing more crude alone won't solve the problem.
10: U.S. refineries are already operating at 98%. That's about some of the highest rates we've ever seen.
9: And because refiners are already operating near those limits, that leaves no room to quickly boost supplies.
10: Going back to 1999, that's the last time we've seen refineries pushing the accelerator this much. So there's not much more bandwidth to do more simply because we're at capacity.
9: And while oil could be taken from strategic reserves, the U.S. Strategic Petroleum Reserve is down to 44-year lows. There are no such reserves for diesel fuel, which keeps trucking fleets on the move.
10: Crude oil is worthless unless it's refined into something, and that is the choke point.
9: This is also creating a crunch for the agricultural sector, which relies heavily on diesel, with its harvest season underway. Amy Morris, Bloomberg Radio.
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0: Good morning. This is Monday, October 5th. I'm Ben Howes. Here's what's making news this hour. The U.S. Coast Guard has suspended their search for the six people who were aboard the medical transport plane that disappeared off the coast of Nantucket on Saturday morning. The search for a suspect continues after a man was killed in the city's Lawrence Heights neighborhood yesterday morning. An annual migration is underway in GTA Creeks and Rivers as salmon swim upstream to spawn. And Toronto police are searching for multiple suspects after two separate stabbings on Sunday morning.
3: The Braves even up their series with the Dodgers. The Brewers come back to stun the Padres, and the Patriots hand the Bills their first loss of the season. Sports at 15.
0: 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Time for Rogers Xfinity Internet. Traffic and weather together on the ones. Here's Ben Davey.
20: Thank you, Ben. Just one new problem since we spoke last. It's on the westbound 401 approaching Dixon Martin Grove. Stalled vehicle off to the right. There are a couple of vehicles there to attend. It's not causing any sort of delay, though. Just something to keep an eye open for on the westbound 401. If you're on the eastbound 401, you're going to find right lane construction at Mavis and the Express. Then at Young and the Collectors, two right lanes are blocked and there's no access to the eastbound 401 from Young via Lord Seaton. That ramp is closed for construction. The ramps to and from Bayview all closed off the eastbound 401 this morning at Leslie and the Collectors. Construction now has two right lanes blocked, and the collector ramp to the 404 DVP is closed. You can use the express ramp to do that. East of Warden and the Collectors, three left lanes are blocked at Kennedy. Transfers to the express are closed. In the Collectors at Kennedy, two left lanes are closed. And the southbound Kennedy ramp to the eastbound 401 also off limits due to construction. Then at McAllen, two left lanes are blocked in the Collectors. Transfers to the Collectors at McAllen are closed. In Oshawa, eastbound 401 at Simcoe, we have two left lanes blocked with construction. No delay through there, though, as a result. Westbound 401, long-term construction west of Whites to west of Port Union in the Collectors. Far left lane taken out, but it's not causing any sort of volume delays. If you're on the northbound 400 approaching Rutherford Road, you'll find two left lanes blocked with construction. At Highway 88 and Bradford, two right lanes are blocked, and we have right lane construction at Highway 89. Your next report coming up in less than 10 minutes. With your forecast now, here's Eric Smith.
21: We're going to be mainly clear for most of this morning. Some clouds start to increase through the late morning with a chance of showers. Low of 8 degrees. That northwesterly wind, 10 to 20 kilometers an hour sustained. Some gusts up to 50 kilometers an hour are possible. And for the rest of the day, lots of sunshine. High of 14 as that northwesterly wind continues to blow. Your high today is 14.
0: It's 15 degrees under clear skies in downtown Toronto. 680 News Time 102. The U.S. Coast Guard say they've suspended their search for the six passengers that were on the Canadian Air Ambulance jet that went missing early Saturday morning. The Federal Aviation Administration say they lost contact with the Gulfstream G-100 aircraft while it was traveling from Bermuda to Boston. Four Canadians, as well as two Bermuda nationals, were aboard when the aircraft lost contact. The Coast Guard say their search efforts over the past 2 days stretched over 7,000 kilometers. Rear Admiral Matthew Lake released a statement that said the decision to suspend the search was not an easy one and expressed condolences to the families and loved ones affected by the tragedy. An investigation into what caused the plane to go down will follow. A man found injured inside a Lawrence Heights home early Sunday morning has now been confirmed as the city's latest homicide victim. City's Brandon Shogree joins us with the latest from police.
22: Emergency crews were called to the scene at around 8 o'clock because somebody heard a disturbance in one of the units here.
23: We're not ready to release a suspect description, but what I can tell you is that this apartment building has a significant amount of video surveillance. So it's only going to be a matter of time before we have a good image of the suspect.
22: Residents we spoke with earlier described the chaotic scene.
24: Just to wake up at 10 o'clock in the morning, seeing two ambulance trucks out here and a lot of police officers. Very worrisome over here.
25: I don't know. There's so much happening. Like, I grew up in this area and I'm seeing more now than I ever did in 60 years, you know.
22: Multiple people fled the unit, including the suspect.
0: Police are also appealing to the public to help identify the victim. They can't say if the suspect and the victim were known to each other, but they do say they don't believe the victim lived in the building. The salmon are running up local creeks in the GTA, coming up from Lake Ontario. City's David Zura has more on the annual migration.
26: Around this time of year, between September and November, the water starts to cool. And that chill is the signal for one of nature's great migrations. The fish leave the lake and swim upstream to spawn. An arduous trek against the current, back to the very creeks where they hatched. On Sunday morning, anglers Connor and Mason on Bronte Creek saying the run is definitely well underway.
27: It's going pretty good. I haven't caught any today, but I've caught 11 this year.
26: But for most of these fish, it's a one-way trip. Unlike the Atlantic salmon, Chinook and Coho die after spawning, and their bodies then feed the river. You could call it the great goodbye after finding a mate.
0: If you want to see the migration without disturbing the fish, you can watch from a creek bank or a bridge. Viewing is best after rain on cool days, early in the morning or late in the evening. 680 News Time, 105. Toronto police are searching for multiple suspects after two different stabbings in the city yesterday morning. Officers say reports of a fight came in around 2:45 a.m. near Lawrence Avenue and Markham Road, where police arrived to find a man suffering from stab wounds. Then just after 3 in the area of Queen Street and Denison Avenue, authorities found another victim with stab wounds.

0: serious injuries. Navdeep Singh appeared before the Ontario Provincial Court of Justice yesterday. The OPP Highway Safety Division is assisting with the investigation, which remains ongoing. Montreal's transit agency is investigating the death of a man who fell onto subway tracks. Canadian Press's Don Mitchell reports.
1: The Société du Transport de Montréal says the 40-year-old man was unable to get back onto the platform and was struck by the train at the Lionel Groulx subway station. Montreal police said the death appears to be accidental and an investigation continues. In the meantime, authorities reminding transit users to stay behind the yellow lines on the platform and keep a safe distance from trains. Don Mitchell, the Canadian Press.
0: Experts all over the globe say digital technology such as social media is a public health issue for children and youth. The series of papers published by The Lancet says the responsibility for making sure apps don't cause harm has to shift from the consumers to tech companies and governments. Canadian Press reporter Brenda Molina Navidad says one of the authors of the paper is Canadian.
2: The University of Toronto's Jay Shaw says individual measures that fall to parents, like limiting screen time, aren't enough to address the bigger issue of ensuring digital health for young people. Shaw says the way social media companies make money leads to creating addictive products. He says the infinite scroll where posts never end and targeted algorithms are designed to keep young people on the apps for as long as possible.
0: The papers published by The Lancet say depression, anxiety, and declining physical activity are harms that have been documented. The Brewers shocked the Padres in Milwaukee, while the Braves evened up their series with the Dodgers. 680's Asher Roth has the latest on the MLB postseason.
3: It's been a rough go so far for the San Diego Padres in this series. They had a go-ahead home run stolen by the roof at Milwaukee's American Family Field in Game 1. And in Game 2 on Sunday, it looked like they were going to even things up, taking the lead in the first inning and holding on until the ninth. That's when star closer Mason Miller would walk the bases loaded, setting up these heroics.
4: Base hit up the middle! Here comes Freely to the plate, the throw! Brewers win! Jackson Chourio!
3: The Brewers take the 2-0 series lead. Meantime, at Dodger Stadium,
5: Michael Harris having a huge night in L.A.
3: Harris singled, tripled, and doubled in what would be the winning run in a 3-2 victory to even the series at a game apiece. The American League gets the spotlight on Monday. From the Sports Center, Asher Roth, 680 News Radio.
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0: 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Enpro says the price did not change at midnight, holding at $1.82.9 a liter at most GTA stations. Traffic and weather together on the ones is coming up next. 680 News Time, 110.
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0: 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Traffic and weather together on the ones. Here's Ben Davey.
10: Well, not a whole lot going on right now, Ben. On this early start to your Monday morning, that stalled vehicle that we mentioned on the last report on the westbound 401 approaching Dixon, it was blocking the right lane. That has since been removed. It's a problem-free drive. On the 401, both directions in front of the airport. If you're heading west, it looks good through Mississauga all the way up to Milton. Eastbound 401 moving well across the top of the city, but we do have quite a bit of construction, especially in Scarborough. So on the the eastbound 40.

0: One at Warden in the Collectors. You're going to find three left lanes blocked. Traffic moving a little bit slow through there, but it's not backed up. The transfers to the Express at Kennedy are closed. At Kennedy and the Collectors, two left lanes are blocked. And the southbound Kennedy ramp to the eastbound 401 also off limits. Then at McCowan in the Collectors, two left lanes closed for construction this morning. Transfers to the Collectors at McCowan are closed as well. No problems on the Don Valley Parkway either direction. Gardner also moving well into and out of the downtown. We have quite a bit of construction on the QEW both directions this morning. So on the Toronto-bound QEW, the ramp to southbound Red Hill Valley is closed. Nikola Tesla ramp to the Toronto-bound QEW is closed for construction. And then on the eastbound QEW, east of 3rd Line, HOV and two left lanes are blocked. That was pretty heavy earlier, but volume is kind of thinned out through there in the last hour or so. The northbound Dorval ramp to the eastbound QEW also closed. And you can't get on the eastbound QEW from north or southbound Erin Mills, north or southbound Cawthra, or north or southbound Dixie. And at Cawthra, we still have that construction on the eastbound QEW blocking two left lanes. Your next report coming up in less than 10 minutes with your forecast. Here's Eric Smith.
1: If you like to enjoy a hot cup of coffee on a crisp autumn day, well, you're in luck because we have that for today and tomorrow. Now, this morning, mainly clear. Some clouds increasing through the late morning, giving us a chance of a shower. A low of 8 degrees in the northwesterly wind starting to blow. And then for the rest of the day, lots of sunshine. High of only 14 degrees, so we're 3 degrees below seasonal in the northwesterly wind. Keeping it pretty cool. A low of 4 degrees overnight, so that means we have a chance of frost Tuesday morning. But then sunny for the rest of the day and a high of 15. Your high today is 14.
2: It's 15 degrees under clear skies in downtown Toronto. 680 News Time, 113. Coming up in 60 seconds, we'll have a look at your top headlines and sports.
3: All right, guys, it's been a blast, but I gotta head out. Hey, Julie, do you need a ride?
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5: When a drinking driver crashes, passengers in the vehicle share the same fate. 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
2: It's 15 degrees under clear skies in downtown Toronto. Good morning, I'm Ben Howes. Here are the top stories this hour. The search for the six people aboard the missing Canadian Air ambulance jet that went missing early Saturday morning has been suspended, according to the U.S. Coast Guard. The plane lost contact while traveling from Bermuda to Boston early Saturday morning. Four Canadians, as well as two Bermuda nationals, were on board the aircraft. Police are searching for suspects following the city's latest homicide. A man was found injured inside a Lawrence Heights apartment building around 8 yesterday morning. Police have not yet identified the victim, but they believe that he did not live in the building. You can head to creeks and rivers around the GTA to witness one of nature's yearly migrations as salmon swim upstream from Lake Ontario to spawn. It's best to view them from bridges or riverbanks, but make sure you do it soon because the season doesn't last long. And the search for multiple suspects continues following two separate stabbings early Sunday morning. The first one happened near Lawrence and Markham Road, and the second near Queen Anne Denison. Both victims suffered non-life-threatening injuries. Police are asking anyone with information to reach out. 680 News Time, 1:15. It's time for sports from Sportsnet 590 The Fan. Here is Asher Roth.
3: Well, Ben, the Atlanta Braves used a bullpen game against the mighty Dodgers, and it worked as they won 3-2 to even up their NLDS at one apiece. Michael Harris was a home run short of the cycle for Atlanta as he drove in what turned out to be the winning run. Earlier, the heartbreaking start to the postseason continued for the San Diego Padres as an uncharacteristically wild Mason Miller walked the bases loaded in the bottom of the ninth, and Jackson Churio delivered with a game-winning two-run single to hand the Brewers the 4-3 win. They lead that series 2-0, headed to San Diego on Tuesday. To football, and Drake May outdueled Josh Allen, passing for 3 touchdowns and a 29-26 win in Buffalo as the Pats improved to 2-2. The Bills are now 3-1. So are the Giants after they took out the Cardinals 36-24. The Bears also now 3-1 following a 23-12 win over the Jets. And the Panthers picked apart the Lions 32-26 in the Sunday nighter. You can see the rest of the scores at sportsnet.ca. To soccer, and Kaylee Hunter scored the winner as AFC Toronto doubled up Vancouver 2-1 at York Lions Stadium. The game also counted as a W Canadian Championship quarterfinal, so Toronto advances to the semis. The Maple Leafs held an optional practice in town on Sunday following Saturday's 3-2 loss to the Sens. They're off till Tuesday when the Predators are in town. And Denis Shapovalov was forced to retire in the second set of his quarterfinal match against top seed Carlos Alcaraz at the Japan Open Championships. Sports at 15 and 45 past every hour or anytime at sportsnet.ca.
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9: You're listening to 680 News Radio Toronto. Good morning. I'm Brendan Lang. The United Arab Emirates gave details yesterday about the Fly Dubai flight that saw a co-pilot attack and stab the plane's captain. AP correspondent Julie Walker has more.
10: Officials now say authorities in the UAE shared with Israel a list of passengers and crew ahead of last week's Fly Dubai flight, where a pilot tried to take control of the Israeli-bound plane and crash it. The details raise new questions over how the attacker evaded detection. Preliminary details highlight several major security lapses. Officials have already said the co-pilot from Oman had been barred from flying by his own country because of his extremist views. It also remains unclear how a citizen of an Arab country that has no diplomatic relations with Israel was allowed to fly a plane load of Israelis to Tel Aviv.

0: Julie Walker.
1: A new study warns espionage is risky business and that Canadian politicians should carefully weigh out their options before creating a foreign spy service. Jason White from the Canadian Press reports.
2: The study is the work of former Canadian intelligence officials Alan Barnes and Jeff St. John. They say virtually no Canadian knows how espionage is actually done. The paper points out intelligence officers undertake patient and painstaking efforts to recruit agents abroad. The authors draw on their own experience and a range of literature on the topic, with the aim of going beyond familiar arguments about setting up an espionage agency. The paper lands as the National Security and Intelligence Committee of Parliamentarians examines Canada's foreign intelligence gathering capabilities. Jason White, The Canadian Press.
1: And U.S. President Donald Trump announced that he has appointed Jay Clayton, his director of national intelligence, to lead a new government task force focused on artificial intelligence. ABC's Chuck Sievertson brings us the story.
3: In a nutshell,
4: self-regulation efforts by big tech have been a proven failure.
3: Former Federal Trade Commission Chair Lina Khan.
4: Meta, for example, was concealing evidence that its own products were deeply harmful to kids.
3: And the executives?
4: Developing malfunctioning products. AI systems that are engaging in repeated hacks of the servers of other companies, of the servers of other governments, and yet that they are somehow helpless as to do anything serious about it.
3: She says states should use existing laws to do oversight and prosecute.
1: A former regulator says top AI executives recently promising to self-police their operations is a mistake. Coming up in 60 seconds, traffic and weather together.
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9: From the 680 Traffic Center, I'm Ben Davey. Toronto-bound QEW ramp to southbound Red Hill Valley Parkway still closed for construction. And the Nikola Tesla ramp to the Toronto-bound QEW also shut down. Eastbound QEW, east of 3rd Line, expect delays with the HOV and two left lanes blocked. The northbound Dorval ramp to the eastbound QEW still closed. And east of Dorval, ongoing lane realignment will be continuing for the remainder of 2026. There's no access to the Toronto-bound QEW this morning from Era Mills, Cawthra, or Dixie. All of those northbound and southbound ramps shut down for overnight road work. At Cawthra on the Toronto-bound QEW, you'll find construction blocking two right lanes. Niagara-bound side, we have construction on the QEW at Casablanca. Two left lanes are closed. And the north and southbound Maple Avenue ramps to the Niagara-bound QEW also shut down for road work. Gardner Expressway looks good both directions through the city. If you're eastbound, the ramp to Yonge Bay York down to a single lane, but that's not causing any volume issues at this time. Don Valley Parkway also moving well northbound and southbound, as is the 427 from the airport north to Vaughan and south to Etobicoke. If you're southbound on the 427, just keep in mind the ramp to the 409 is down to single lane construction for the remainder of this year. Your next report coming up in less than 10 minutes with the forecast. Here's Eric Smith.
10: The first full week of October is here and it's looking like a tale of two halves. Today and tomorrow feeling more like fall on Wednesday, Thursday, a little more seasonal. Now this morning mainly clear, some clouds increasing to the late morning to give us a chance of showers and a low of 8 degrees. And for the rest of the day, lots of sunshine, high only around 14 degrees as we have the northwesterly winds blowing. Then 4 degrees overnight, so there is a chance of some early morning patchy frost on Tuesday. Sunny for the rest of the day and a high of 15 degrees. And Wednesday, we get warmer, high of 20 degrees with that southwesterly wind blowing, but a chance of showers throughout the day. And Thursday, high of 18 degrees and a chance of showers for the morning. Should be sunny for the rest of the day, though. Your high today is 14.
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1: You're listening to All News Radio. The office overseeing elections in BC says the provincial New Democratic Party under leader David Eby is not running candidates in all 93 ridings. Diana Musina with the Canadian Press reports.
2: Elections BC says in a statement that the NDP has 92 candidates after failing to nominate a representative in the riding of Peace River North. The statement shows only the BC Conservatives are fielding a complete roster of candidates in the snap election scheduled for October 24th. Elections BC says the Greens are running 73 candidates, while Centre BC has 35, two more than one BC. Diana Musina, The Canadian Press.
1: Further insights into how the war in Iran is impacting voters ahead of midterm elections south of the border, with them now less than a month away. ABC's Martha Raddatz is in Virginia speaking with veterans and their families.
3: Virginia's second congressional district has one of the highest concentrations of armed forces in the country, with nearby Norfolk home to the world's largest naval base. For the military families who live here, the war in Iran is more than a headline. It's personal.
4: We're 8 months into a war that we were initially told by the commander-in-chief will be a few weeks.
3: Caroline Techner and her husband both served in the Navy, with a daughter now in the Army.
1: A recent Quinnipiac poll says just 28% of registered voters approve President Trump's handling of the war with Iran. 66% disapprove. And Week 18 in the CFL had teams looking to make moves as they pushed for playoff positioning. 680's Randall Fairbairn with the story.
5: A pair of doubleheaders were on the docket for Week 18 of the Canadian Football League. It started with the Ottawa Redblacks and Hamilton Tiger Cats, with Hamilton keeping the Redblacks winless with a 34-16 win. Ottawa is 0-15. Game 2 saw the Calgary Stampeders get a huge win in their push for a playoff spot, beating the Saskatchewan Roughriders 37-31. The second doubleheader started with the Argonauts facing the BC Lions. The Argos had two shots from within BC's one-yard line with under 45 seconds left in the fourth quarter. They failed on both. BC won it 24-17. The weekend closed out with the Montreal Alouettes dominating the Winnipeg Blue Bombers 37-10. With the win, the Alouettes seal first place in the East and will host the East Final November 7th. Leaving the Argonauts in second, they will host the East Division semifinal October 31st. From the Sports Center, I'm Randolph Fairbairn.
1: Your weekend business report is up next.
6: Peloton may be best known for its exercise bikes. 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
8: 680 News Time, 128. U.S. President Donald Trump is back on the campaign trail, trying to help Republicans keep control of Congress ahead of the midterms, now less than a month away. ABC's Allison Kosick reports.
9: President Trump rallying the GOP Saturday in Ohio, a state he won by 11 points just 2 years ago. Now a battleground for Republicans in tight races.
10: Nobody counted on the fact that Trump was going to go out and campaign for all these people.
9: In the past week, the president has appeared in four traditional GOP strongholds to rally his base. He heads next to Nebraska, a state he last won by 20 points, but where an incumbent Republican senator is facing a challenge from an independent.
8: The election will be held on November 3rd.
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8: Good morning. It is Monday, October 5th. I'm Ben Howes. Here's what's making news this hour. After scouring a more than 7,000-kilometer area of ocean, the U.S. Coast Guard has suspended the search for the six people on board the medical transport plane that disappeared over the weekend. The city's latest homicide has detectives searching for a suspect. A Toronto man is facing multiple charges in connection to an organized street racing investigation. And two separate stabbings early yesterday morning sent two people to hospital with non-life-threatening injuries. And police are searching for suspects.
10: The Braves use a bullpen game to steal one in L.A. Jackson Churio delivers for the Brewers, and there are just three perfect teams left after NFL Week 4. Sports at 45.
8: 680 News Time, 1:31. 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Traffic and weather together on the ones. Here's Ben Davies.
11: Very quiet this morning, Ben, in terms of vehicle incidents. So much so that the last few stalled vehicles and minor collisions have been cleared before we can even report them. And we do traffic every 10 minutes. So that tells you something. It's just very quiet this morning. Eastbound 401 at the Allen and the Express. We did have a stalled vehicle there. They got that cleared in all of about 2 minutes. So all lanes are now open on that East 401. It is a very smooth drive across the top of the city. Now, we do have some construction that you're going to run into at Yonge and the Collectors. Two right lanes are blocked, and there's no access to the East 401 from Yonge via Lord Seaton. The ramps to and from Bayview and Leslie are all shut down as well. Other than that, volume is very light, so there's no delays in terms of traffic congestion to deal with this morning, certainly. At Leslie and the Collectors, you're going to find two right lanes blocked. The Collector ramp to the 404 DVP also shut down, but no worries. You can use the Express ramp to do that. East of Warden and the Collectors, three left lanes are closed. At Kennedy and the Collectors, two left lanes are blocked, and the transfers to the Express at Kennedy are closed. Southbound Kennedy ran to the eastbound 401, also off limits. Then at McCowan and the Collectors, you'll find construction in two left lanes. The transfers to the Collectors east of McCowan are also shut down. And then in Oshawa, eastbound 401 at Simcoe Street, construction has two left lanes blocked. On the westbound 401, ongoing long-term road work west of Whites to west of Port Union. In the Collectors, you lose the far left lane. Approaching Port Union, transfers to the Collectors down to a single lane. That's all long-term construction, along with the northbound Port Union ramp to the westbound 401, which is shut down. From Morningside to approaching Nielsen and the Express, left lane construction. The ramp to Markham Road is down to a single lane. And then at Kennedy and the Express, we do have some overnight construction on that westbound 401. It's blocking two left lanes. 407, very lightly travel both directions. But if you're eastbound on the 407 east of the GTA, you'll find the ramps to and from Darlington-Clarktown line closed for overnight construction this morning. Your next report coming up in less than 10 minutes with the forecast now. Here's Eric Smith.
12: We're in for a much more fall-like day, so have that hot cup of coffee and have your hoodie ready. Now for this morning, mainly clear, some more clouds into the late morning with a chance of showers, low of 8 degrees, and then northwesterly winds, gusts up to 50 kilometers an hour possible, and for the rest of the day, lots of sunshine, that northwesterly wind continuing with a high only around 14 degrees and then 4 degrees overnight. Your high today is 14.
8: It's 14 degrees, feeling like 13 under clear skies in downtown Toronto. 680 News Time, 1:33. The U.S. Coast Guard has announced that they're suspending their search for six missing people, including four Canadians, after the medical transport aircraft they were traveling in disappeared from the radar early Saturday morning. ABC's Morgan Norwood has more.
13: According to the operator Bermuda Skyport, the Canadian-registered air ambulance left LF Wade International Airport in Bermuda around 12:41 Saturday morning. At 2 a.m., roughly 80 minutes later, the FAA losing contact with the Gulfstream G-100. A source telling ABC News officials believe the plane rapidly descended 7,500 feet before hitting the water. Air traffic control audio indicates the pilot may have been coming in blind with electrical problems while a storm loomed ahead.
14: Okay, you declare emergency.
13: The Coast Guard deploying planes, choppers, and cutters, even bringing in sonar.

0: to search the seafloor.
1: In a statement, the Coast Guard said, quote, "We express our deepest condolences to the families and loved ones." They also said an investigation into exactly what caused the disappearance would be conducted shortly. The homicide squad is investigating after a man was found dead in a Lawrence Heights home Sunday morning. It happened in the Lawrence Avenue West and Allen Road area just before 8:30. Police say they were called to the home for a reported disturbance. When they got there, they found a man with serious injuries who was pronounced dead a short time later. City's Brandon Shogrie brings us the latest.
2: This apartment building has a significant amount of video surveillance, so it's only going to be a matter of time.
3: Toronto police also maintaining that the suspect should seek legal counsel and then turn themselves in. Residents we spoke with earlier described the chaotic scene.
4: A lot of police officers, I want to say about four or five, and it was just a lot. And it's just a scary scene.
5: I grew up in this area and I'm seeing more now than I ever did in 60 years, so it's bad.
3: Local city councilor Mike Cole clearly frustrated by the violence in his ward.
6: It makes me sick to my stomach, and that is, I'm really pissed off, I'll tell you that.
3: Police could not speak to the relationship between the suspect and the victim at this time. And they're also appealing to the public to identify the victim. Anyone with information being asked to call police or Crime Stoppers.
1: Police are not providing any suspect descriptions at this time, but they say they believe the man who was killed was not a resident of the building. A 25-year-old Toronto man is facing six charges in connection to what police are describing as an organized street racing investigation in Peel Region. Earlier this year, detectives identified a suspect who was spotted driving a blue BMW 340i at several illegal street races. On October 1st, authorities executed a search warrant at a home and arrested Ethan Tolander. His charges include seven counts of dangerous operation of a vehicle, flight from police, and three counts of failing to comply with a release order. His BMW was seized, and he was held for a bail hearing at a Brampton court. Peel Regional Police say its investigation is ongoing and more charges could be coming in the future. Two people are in hospital with non-life-threatening injuries after a pair of separate stabbings early Sunday morning. The first call to police came in around 2:45 a.m. yesterday around Lawrence Avenue and Markham Road, where police say an altercation led to one man being stabbed. Then, a little after 3 o'clock on Queen West near Denison Avenue, another man was found with stab wounds and sent to hospital with minor injuries. There's no word on suspects in either of the stabbings. It's an annual reality in our streams and creeks across the region. Salmon are migrating from Lake Ontario through creeks and rivers in the GTA. And this year, the TRCA hosted an event to help teach families about where salmon fit in our local ecosystems. David Zura explains.
7: Andrew White conducts aquatic monitoring for the Toronto Region Conservation Authority. He says there are some signs that restocking efforts for Atlantic salmon, which was native to Lake Ontario, are paying off, saying our local waterways are partly to thank.
8: Believe it or not, they are a lot cleaner than we think. You know, these waterways supply a lot of life, not just to fish, but to benthics as well, and to mammals and birds.
9: Toronto is not just a concrete jungle. There are so many incredible green spaces. Our ravines flowing through the cities carry so much wildlife and amazing local plants and animals.
7: Now, the salmon run won't last long, with the window lasting a matter of weeks. If you want to catch a glimpse without disturbing the migration, watching from a creek bank or a bridge are your two best bets, with viewing being best after rain, on cool days, and very early or late in the day. David Zura, City News, Scarborough.
1: A divisional rival hands the Bills their first loss of the campaign, while the Chiefs are the only perfect team left in the AFC. 680's Asher Roth has some of the big storylines from NFL Sunday.
10: It's been a rough start to the season for Patriots quarterback Drake May, but he saved his best so far for Buffalo.
11: May to the end zone! Oh, what a grab by Chisholm! Touchdown, Patriots!
10: 29-26, the final, as the Bills fall to 3-1. It was a battle of 3-0 teams in Las Vegas as Kirk Cousins threw for 365 yards against Patrick Mahomes and the Chiefs, but he couldn't complete the late comeback.
12: Cousins flagged down, got hit when he threw it, got intercepted.
10: Kansas City hangs on for the 30-27 victory, and in the Sunday nighter, Chuba Hubbard ran in a pair as the Panthers beat the Lions 32-26. The Saints host the Falcons tonight to wrap up Week 4. From the Sports Center, Asher Roth, 680 News Radio.
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1: 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Enpro says the price did not change at midnight, holding at $1.82.9 a liter at most GTA stations. Traffic and weather together on the ones is coming up next. 680 News Time 140.
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3: I was a competitive skater, and that journey took me to the Olympics. 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It just means being smart about your movement and equipment. And that's where Kintec comes in. 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Kintec.
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4: Eastbound 401 ramp to Islington. You're going to see something interesting. Emergency vehicles have the far right lane blocked. The ramp is still open, but fire and emergency crews are looking to put out a brush fire. You can actually see on our MTO Compass cameras here a few of the workers that are walking around. I think they're trying to find the source of the fire. They're holding flashlights. There's not. It doesn't seem to be anything that's raging out of control at this moment. So just something to be mindful of if you're using that Islington ramp off the eastbound 401. You'll have to squeeze around to the left of these emergency vehicles in order to do so safely. That's really the only issue that we have on the go right now. Everything else is just construction, and there doesn't appear to be anything in terms of significant delays. It was a little bit heavy on the Toronto bound QEW earlier this morning, but volume has really thinned out since. East of 3rd Line, the HOV and two left lanes are blocked with construction. That was pretty slow earlier, but right now it's a pretty smooth drive. Everybody using the right lane to get past that. Northbound Dorval ramp to the eastbound QEW closed for construction, and east of Dorval we have long-term lane realignment on the eastbound QEW as well. There's no access to the eastbound QEW this morning from north or southbound Erin Mills, north or southbound Cawthra, or north or southbound Dixie. All of those on-ramps are currently off-limits. And if you're on the eastbound QEW at Cawthra, you'll find construction blocking two right lanes. That was slow earlier as well. Not too bad right now as traffic is really thinned out. Gardner Expressway moving well into and out of the downtown. If you're eastbound on the Gardner, the ramp to Yonge Bay York down to a single lane for construction. Doesn't seem to be much of an issue at this hour, however. Don Valley Parkway looks good northbound and southbound. And some construction on the eastbound 401. The ramp to the 404 DVP from the collectors is closed, so you'll have to get over and use the express ramp to do that for now. East of Warden and the collectors, three left lanes are blocked with construction. At Kennedy, the transfers to the express are closed, and two left lanes are blocked at Kennedy in the collectors. Your next report coming up in less than 10 minutes. With the forecast, here's Eric Smith.
5: It's going to be mainly clear for most of this morning, but we do have some increased cloud cover for the late morning, giving us a chance of a shower and a low of 8 degrees. And that northwesterly wind is going to start blowing. Gusts up to 50 kilometers an hour are possible, and that's going to continue for the rest of the day, giving us a high only around 14 degrees, but we're going to have lots of sunshine, and then 4 degrees overnight. So bring in your plants, because we do have a chance of some patchy frost Tuesday morning. Then we have sun for the rest of the day and a high of 15 with a low of 11 overnight. Your high today is 14.
1: It's 14 degrees, feeling like 13 under clear skies in downtown Toronto. 680 News Time, 143 in 60 seconds. A look at your top headlines and sports.
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3: It's 14 degrees, feeling like 13 under clear skies in downtown Toronto. Good morning, I'm Ben Howes. Here are the top stories this hour. The U.S. Coast Guard say they're suspending the search for the six missing people, including four Canadians who were aboard the Canadian Air Ambulance jet that went missing early Saturday morning. The Coast Guard expressed their condolences and promised that an investigation into the crash would be conducted shortly. Police are searching for suspects after a man was found dead inside of a residence in a fourth-floor unit of a Toronto community housing building in the city's Lawrence Heights neighborhood. Investigators are not sure if the victim and suspect were known to one another, but they say they do not believe the victim lived in the building. An organized street racing investigation by Peel Regional Police has resulted in the arrest of a 25-year-old Toronto man. Ethan Tolander was arrested on October 1st. His charges include seven counts of dangerous operation of a vehicle, flight from police, and three counts of failing to comply with a release order. And police are asking for your help in identifying multiple suspects after two separate stabbings sent two people to hospital early Sunday morning. The first victim was found around Lawrence and Markham Road at approximately 2:45 yesterday morning. Shortly after 3, another victim was found near Queen and Denison. Both victims suffered non-life-threatening injuries. 680 News Time, 1:46. It's time for sports from Sportsnet 590 The Fan. Here's Asher Roth.
4: Ben, we begin with postseason baseball and no starting pitcher, no problem for the Atlanta Braves, who outlasted Blake Snell and the Dodgers 3-2 to even up their series at a game apiece. Freddie Freeman and Max Muncy both homered for LA, while Michael Harris led the Braves with three hits. Earlier, the Padres led from the first inning on, but they let the Brewers load the bases in the bottom of the ninth before Jackson Churio delivered the game-winning two-run single off of Mason Miller with two out, as the Brewers won it 4-3 to take the 2-0 series lead. To the gridiron, and the Bills lost their first game of the season 29-26 at home to the division rival Patriots. The Bears also picked up a 23-12 win over the Jets. 365 passing yards from Kirk Cousins wasn't enough, as the Chiefs beat the Raiders 30-27 to improve to 4-0. Bo Nix and the Niners are also 4-0 after besting the Broncos 24-14. So are the Vikings following a 15-10 win over Miami. The Sunday nighter saw the Panthers pick apart Detroit 32-26. On the ice, Stuart Skinner won his first game as a Jet, 3-2 the final in Detroit. The Kraken crushed Calgary 6-1. Vegas was victorious in Vancouver 3-2 the final. To golf, and 32-year-old Austin Smotherman, the Californian, picked up his first PGA Tour victory, winning the Bank of Utah Championship. BC's AJ Ewart was the top Canadian. He tied for 13th. And AFC Toronto doubled up Vancouver 2-1 to advance to the semifinals in the inaugural W Canadian Championship. Sports at 15 and 45 past every hour, or anytime at sportsnet.ca.
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8: Good morning. 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I'm Brendan Lang. A Canadian is among the experts from around the world who say digital technology such as social media is a public health issue for children and youth.
9: The series of papers published by The Lancet says the responsibility for making sure apps don't cause harm has to shift from youth and families to tech companies and governments.

0: Author Jay Shaw from the University of Toronto says individual measures that fault to parents, like limiting screen time, aren't enough to address the bigger issue of ensuring digital health for young people. Shaw says digital technology itself isn't good or bad, but the way social media companies make money leads to creating addictive products. The Lancet papers say depression, anxiety, sleep disruption, and limited physical activity are documented harms to young people. Brenda Molina Navidad, The Canadian Press.
1: Jane Doe solidarity posts flood social media after a Cornell rape lawsuit. AP correspondent Julie Walker reports.
2: A wave of solidarity is surging on social media in support of a young woman who is suing Cornell University and seven fraternity members she accuses of raping her. Countless women and some men are identifying themselves online as Jane Doe, the name the woman is using in her lawsuit. Many are sharing their own experiences of sexual abuse, reminiscent of the peak of the Me Too movement. The impetus for some is also a desire to offer the woman protection in this digital age and response to those wanting to identify her real name online. They hope the flood of posts saying, "I am Jane Doe," will confuse online algorithms. I'm Julie Walker.
1: Wax on, wax off. The classic 1984 movie The Karate Kid has been adapted into a musical, and it's now playing here at the Princess of Wales Theater. Eva Francescatos reports.
3: Actor Gino Ocello plays Daniel's son in The Karate Kid, the musical.
4: If you like the movie and you're a big fan of the movie, you're definitely going to like the stage adaptation.
3: The 20-year-old tells me he got the role while he was still in school.
4: When I found out, I was in the supermarket buying some groceries and I was just checking out and I got a call from my agent. It's been quite life-changing, if I'm honest, because I left college for it. And yeah, it's been amazing.
3: Ocello says Karate Kid is one of his dad's favorite movies and it was a nice moment to tell him he got the role.
4: Now his son is playing it on the stage adaptation. I think that was a really full circle moment for him.
3: The actor says he had no martial arts experience, so he took some classes at a dojo to prepare. Ocello says the OG Karate Kid, Ralph Macchio, gave him some advice.
4: Just giving me a good talk about, you know, Daniel as a character. He's such a lovely person.
3: The Karate Kid runs until November 1st. I'm Eva Fragiscatos.
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8: From the 680 Traffic Center, I'm Ben Davey. We have a stalled vehicle on the Niagara-bound QEW at the Burlington Skyway Bridge. It is blocking the far right lane. Looks like traffic is getting past that without issue. There's no backup on the approach. Burlington Skyway Bridge seems to be moving well both directions at this time. Now, there's lots of construction on the Niagara-bound QEW this morning. If you're traveling around Casablanca, you're going to lose some lanes. Two left lanes are blocked with construction through that area. And the north and southbound Maple Avenue ramps to the Niagara-bound QEW also closed. Also in the area, Toronto-bound QEW ramp to southbound Red Hill Valley Parkway shut down this morning. Nikola Tesla ramp to the Toronto-bound QEW is closed. And then eastbound QEW east of 3rd Line, the HOV and two left lanes are blocked. Traffic moving slowly through there, but it's not backed up. Northbound Dorval ramp to the eastbound QEW shut down until later this month for ongoing construction. And east of Dorval, you'll find some long-term lane realignment. No access to the eastbound QEW this morning from north or southbound area Mills, north or southbound Cawthra, or north or southbound Dixie. Those on-ramps are all currently off-limits. And if you're on the eastbound QEW through Cawthra, you'll find construction blocking two right lanes. Eastbound 401 at Mavis and Mississauga, we have right-lane construction in the Express. And if you're on the westbound 401 at Kennedy in the Express, two left lanes are blocked. Eastbound 401 at Kennedy and the Collectors, two left lanes are blocked. Your next report coming up at 2:01 with your extended forecast. Here's meteorologist Eric Smith.
9: Mainly clear for most most of this morning.

0: We do get some more cloud cover later on, so we have a chance of showers. Northwesterly winds are blowing as well with a low of 8 degrees, and those northwesterly winds are going to continue for the rest of the day, giving us a high only around 14 degrees, but we've got lots of sunshine. Then 4 degrees overnight, so there is a chance of some patchy early morning frost Tuesday, so make sure to bring in your plants. High of 15 for the rest of the day, though, and lots of sunshine. And Wednesday, the southwesterly winds start to blow, so it gets warmer. High of 20 degrees, chance of showers, though, and Thursday, high of 18 with a chance of showers in the morning, but mainly sunny for the rest of the day. The high today is 14.
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3: You're listening to All News Radio. One of several accusers of a former University of British Columbia professor has issued a lengthy apology just days before a defamation trial is expected to begin. Hannah Stoles from the Canadian Press has the story.
4: Chelsea Rooney's statement said she communicated serious and unproven allegations against Stephen Galloway and that she was involved in collecting complaints in an attempt to build a case against him. Rooney, who's a defendant in the BC Supreme Court case due to start Monday, says she recognizes the allegations she circulated about Galloway caused others to believe they were true, and she's aware he firmly denies that he sexually assaulted a student known only as AB. He was never charged, though he was fired from his job. A report commissioned by the University of BC concluded the claims against Galloway were unsubstantiated. Hannah Stoles, the Canadian Press.
3: Alberta First Nations are mobilizing voters ahead of the referendum on the province's future. Canadian Press reporter Don Mitchell has the latest.
5: On the 19th, Albertans will decide whether the province should stay in Canada or hold a second binding referendum on separation. Organizer Angel Uhl of the Confederacy of Treaty 6 First Nations says she's never voted in a provincial election, but this time is different, and she's been working to help get out the vote.
3: First Nations chiefs have said separation would violate treaties signed before Alberta became a province. And Mercedes looked to lock up another win at the Bahrain Grand Prix. Red Bull had other ideas. 680's Randolph Fairbairn with the story.
6: The pair of Kimi Antonelli and George Russell have been a force for Mercedes so far in the F1 season. Through 15 rounds of action, the teammates had won 11 races. Antonelli winning 8, Russell with 3. They look to continue the momentum at the Bahrain Grand Prix. Qualifying saw Max Verstappen take the pole with Lewis Hamilton alongside on the front row. Antonelli started 4th and Russell 8th. It didn't take long for Antonelli and Russell to get past Verstappen, but Verstappen didn't let it faze him as he would regain the lead on lap 13 and maintain control the rest of the way for the win. Antonelli would finish 2nd, Russell would pull over with a few laps left with a mechanical issue and did not finish. Lewis Hamilton was 3rd. Kimi Antonelli now leads Russell by 84 points with 7 races to go. Next up will be the Singapore Grand Prix next Sunday. From the Sports Center, I'm Randolph Fairbairn.
3: The Weekend Business Report is next.
7: Record diesel prices are exposing a critical global energy bottleneck. Gas Buddy's Patrick DeHaan tells Bloomberg this weekend that producing more crude alone won't solve the problem.
8: U.S. refineries are already operating at 98%. That's about some of the highest rates we've ever seen.
7: And because refiners are already operating near those limits, that leaves no room to quickly boost supplies.
8: Going back to 1999, that's the last time we've seen refineries pushing the accelerator this much. So there's not much more bandwidth to do more simply because we're at capacity.
7: And while oil could be taken from strategic reserves, the U.S. Strategic Petroleum Reserve is down to 44-year lows. There are no such reserves for diesel fuel, which keeps trucking fleets on the move.
8: Crude oil is worthless unless it's refined into something, and that is the choke point.
7: This is also creating a crunch for the agricultural sector, which relies heavily on diesel, with its harvest season underway. Amy Morris, Bloomberg Radio.
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8: Good morning. This is Monday, October 5th. I'm Ben Howes. Here's what's making news this hour. The U.S. Coast Guard has suspended their search for the six people who were aboard the medical transport plane that disappeared off the coast of Nantucket on Saturday morning. The search for a suspect continues after a man was killed in the city's Lawrence Heights neighborhood yesterday morning. An annual migration is underway in GTA creeks and rivers as salmon swim upstream to spawn. And Toronto police are searching for multiple suspects after two separate stabbings on Sunday morning.
10: The Braves even up their series with the Dodgers. The Brewers come back to stun the Padres, and the Patriots hand the Bills their first loss of the season. Sports at 15.
8: 680 News Time, 201. Time for Rogers Xfinity Internet. Traffic and weather together on the ones. Here's Ben Davey.
11: All right, thanks a lot, Ben. We had a stalled vehicle very briefly on the eastbound 401 express ramp to the 404 DVP. That would be a concern because the collector ramp is closed for construction overnight. They have reopened it, so that vehicle got cleared very quickly. No issue using that express ramp now. We also have a brush fire that has forced a full closure of the eastbound 401 collector ramp to Islington. Fire and emergency crews are on scene. They had just the right lane blocked. Now they fully closed that ramp, so we'll continue to keep an eye on that for you. Last I checked, situations seem to be contained, but there are crews on scene dealing with whatever the situation is there. Construction on the eastbound 401 and in Mississauga at Mavis, you've got the right lane blocked in the express at Young and the Collectors. Two right lanes are blocked, and you can't get on the eastbound 401 from Young, Bayview, or Leslie. And the ramps to Bayview and Leslie are also closed. At Leslie and the Collectors, two right lanes are blocked. Collector ramp to the 404 DVP, as mentioned, closed. And then through Scarborough, east of Warden and the Collectors, three left lanes are blocked, so traffic a little slow through there. Kennedy and the Collectors, you have two left lanes blocked, and the transfers to the express at Kennedy are also off limits. Southbound Kennedy ramp to the eastbound 401 is closed. Sounds like the northbound ramp is fine, though. At McCowan and the Collectors, we have two left lanes blocked. Transfers to the Collectors are closed east of McCowan. And then in Oshawa, eastbound 401 at Simcoe Street, you have construction blocking two left lanes. Westbound 401 at Kennedy in the express, we have two left lanes blocked there as well. Again, that's on the westbound side. Most of the construction we've seen in recent weeks has been eastbound 401. Northbound 400, we've got two left lanes blocked approaching Rutherford at Highway 88 in Bradford. Two right lanes are blocked and one right lane blocked at Highway 89 in Innisfil. Your next report coming up in less than 10 minutes with your forecast. Here's Eric Smith.
12: We're going to be mainly clear for most of this morning. Some clouds start to increase through the late morning with a chance of showers. Low of 8 degrees. That northwesterly wind, 10 to 20 kilometers an hour sustained. Some gusts up to 50 kilometers an hour are possible. And for the rest of the day, lots of sunshine. High of 14 as that northwesterly wind continues to blow. Your high today is 14.
8: It's 14 degrees, feeling like 13 under clear skies in downtown Toronto. 680 News Time, 203. The U.S. Coast Guard say they've suspended their search for the six passengers that were on the Canadian Air ambulance jet that went missing early Saturday morning. The Federal Aviation Administration say they lost contact with the Gulfstream G-100 aircraft while it was traveling from Bermuda to Boston. Four Canadians as well as two Bermuda nationals were on board when the aircraft lost contact. The Coast Guard say their search efforts over the past 2 days stretched over 7,000 kilometers. Rear Admiral Matthew Lake released a statement that said the decision to suspend the search was not an easy one, and expressed condolences to the families and loved ones affected by the tragedy. An investigation into what caused the plane to go down will follow. A man found injured inside a Lawrence Heights home early Sunday morning has now been confirmed as the city's latest homicide victim. City's Brandon Shogri joins us with the latest from police.
13: Emergency crews were called to the scene at around 8 o'clock because somebody heard a disturbance in one of the units.

0: units here.
1: We're not ready to release a suspect description, but what I can tell you is that this apartment building has a significant amount of video surveillance, so it's only going to be a matter of time before we have a good image of the suspect.
0: Residents we spoke with earlier described the chaotic scene.
2: Just to wake up at 10 o'clock in the morning, seeing two ambulance trucks out here and a lot of police officers, very worrisome over here.
3: I don't know. There's so much happening. Like, I grew up in this area, and I'm seeing more now than I ever did in 60 years, you know.
0: Multiple people fled the unit, including the suspect.
4: Police are also appealing to the public to help identify the victim. They can't say if the suspect and victim were known to each other, but they say they do not believe the victim lived in the building. The salmon are running up local creeks in the GTA, coming up from Lake Ontario. City's David Zura has more on the annual migration.
5: Around this time of year, between September and November, the water starts to cool, and that chill is the signal for one of nature's great migrations. The fish leave the lake and swim upstream to spawn. An arduous trek against the current, back to the very creeks where they hatched. On Sunday morning, anglers Connor and Mason on Bronte Creek saying the run is definitely well underway.
6: It's going pretty good. I haven't caught any today, but I've caught 11 this year.
5: But for most of these fish, it's a one-way trip. Unlike the Atlantic salmon, Chinook and Coho die after spawning, and their bodies then feed the river. You could call it the great goodbye after finding a mate.
4: If you want to see the migration without disturbing the fish, you can watch from a creek bank or bridge. Viewing is best after rain on cool days, early in the morning, or late in the evening. Toronto police are searching for multiple suspects after two different stabbings in the city yesterday morning. Officers say reports of a fight came in around 2:45 a.m. near Lawrence Avenue and Markham Road, where police arrived to find a man suffering from stab wounds. Then just after 3 in the area of Queen Street and Denison Avenue, authorities found another victim with stab wounds. Both male victims are in hospital with non-life-threatening injuries. There's no information on suspects right now, and police ask anyone with information to come

0: with the investigation, which remains ongoing. A male pedestrian is dead after he was struck by a vehicle near Keele and Steeles. Police responded around 1:45 yesterday morning. Investigators say the pedestrian was laying down on the roadway when the vehicle hit him. The 31-year-old male victim was pronounced dead at the scene, and the 22-year-old male driver remained at the scene. Montreal's transit agency is investigating the death of a man who fell onto the subway tracks. Don Mitchell with the Canadian Press reports.
1: The Société du Transport de Montréal says the 40-year-old man was unable to get back onto the platform and was struck by the train at the Lionel Groulx subway station. Montreal police said the death appears to be accidental and an investigation continues. In the meantime, authorities reminding transit users to stay behind the yellow lines on the platform and keep a safe distance from trains. Tom Mitchell, the Canadian Press.
0: The Brewers shocked the Padres in Milwaukee while the Braves evened up their series with the Dodgers. 680's Asher Roth has the latest on the MLB postseason.
2: It's been a rough go so far for the San Diego Padres in this series. They had a go-ahead home run stolen by the roof at Milwaukee's American Family Field in Game 1. And in Game 2 on Sunday, it looked like they were going to even things up, taking the lead in the first inning and holding on until the ninth. That's when star closer Mason Miller would walk the bases loaded, setting up these heroics.
3: Base hit up the middle! Here comes Freely to the plate, the throw! Brewers win! Jackson Chourio!
2: The Brewers take the 2-0 series lead. Meantime, at Dodger Stadium,
4: Michael Harris having a huge night in L.A.
2: Harris singled, tripled, and doubled in what would be the winning run in a 3-2 victory to even the series at a game apiece. The American League gets the spotlight on Monday. From the Sports Center, Asher Roth, 680 News Radio.
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0: Now the News Radio Toronto gas price update. Enpro says the price did not change at midnight, holding at $1.82.9 a liter at most GTA stations. Traffic and weather together on the ones coming up next. 680 News Time, 210.
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0: 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Traffic and weather together on the ones. Here's Ben Davey.
11: Thank you, Ben. We'll start with some good news in Barrie. If you're on the southbound 400, the ramp to Dunlop has opened, and the westbound Dunlop on-ramp to the southbound 400, which was closed, has reopened as well. Of course, they're doing quite a bit of construction there, rebuilding that bridge. That's been ongoing for the last number of months, but for now, those ramps have reopened. If you're eastbound Highway 9, the ramp to the southbound 400 is still closed. Sounds like you can get on it from the westbound Highway 9 ramp. However, southbound 400 at Rutherford Road and Vaughan, we have construction blocking the right lane. Northbound side, you lose two left lanes approaching Rutherford Road and Vaughan. At Highway 88 and Bradford, construction has two right lanes blocked, and at Highway 89, construction is blocking the right lane. If you're on the eastbound 401, we still have the ramp to Islington closed. There's a forest fire, and crews are working to contain that as we speak, so they've shut down that ramp to Islington for now. And then across the top of the city, lots of construction at Yonge and the Collective sectors. Two right lanes are blocked. You can't get on the eastbound 401 from Young, Bayview, or Leslie, and you can't get off the eastbound 401 at Bayview or Leslie.

0: either of those ramps are all shut down for road work. At Leslie and the Collectors, we have two right lanes closed, and the Collector ramp to the 404 DVP also off limits for construction. No worries, though, you can use the express ramp for now. East of Warden and the Collectors, three left lanes are blocked. At Kennedy and the Collectors, it's two left lanes that are closed, and the transfers to the express east of Kennedy are closed. The transfers to the Collectors east of McCowan are closed as well, and you have two left lanes blocked at McCowan in the Collectors. Southbound Kennedy ramp to the eastbound 401 also shut down. And then in Oshawa, eastbound 401 at Simcoe, we have construction blocking two left lanes. If you're on the eastbound 407, you'll find the ramps to and from Darlington Clark Town Line closed for construction. They've been shut down since about 10:30 or so last night. On the westbound Gardner Expressway, the ramp on ramp from Park Lawn still shut down. That's long-term construction. And then the Gardner itself is moving very well both directions into and out of the downtown. Your next report coming up in less than 10 minutes with your forecast. Here's Eric Smith.
1: If you like to enjoy a hot cup of coffee on a crisp autumn day, well, you're in luck because we have that for today and tomorrow. Now, this morning, mainly clear, some clouds increasing through the late morning, giving us a chance of a shower, a low of 8 degrees in the northwesterly wind starting to blow, and then for the rest of the day, lots of sunshine, high of only 14 degrees, so we're 3 degrees below seasonal in the northwesterly wind, keeping it pretty cool, a low of 4 degrees overnight, so that means we have a chance of frost Tuesday morning, but then sunny for the rest of the day and a high of 15. Your high today is 14.
2: It's 14 degrees, feeling like 13 under clear skies in downtown Toronto. 680 News Time 2:13 in 60 seconds. 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
2: It's 14 degrees, feeling like 13 under clear skies in downtown Toronto. Good morning, I'm Ben Howes. Here are the top stories this hour. The search for the six people aboard the missing Canadian Air ambulance jet that lost contact over the weekend has been suspended, according to the U.S. Coast Guard. The plane lost contact while traveling from Bermuda to Boston early Saturday morning. Four Canadians, as well as two Bermuda nationals, were on the aircraft. Police are searching for suspects following the city's latest homicide. A man was found injured inside a Lawrence Heights apartment building around 8 yesterday morning. Police have not yet identified the victim, but they believe that he did not live in the building. You can head to creeks and rivers around the GTA to witness one of nature's yearly migrations as salmon swim upstream from Lake Ontario to spawn. It's best to view them from bridges or riverbanks, but make sure you do it soon because the season doesn't last long. And the search for multiple suspects continues following two separate stabbings early Sunday morning. The first one happened near Lawrence and Markham Road, and the second near Queen and Denison. Both victims suffered non-life-threatening injuries. Police are asking anyone with information to reach out. 680 News Time, 2:16. It's time for sports from Sportsnet 590 The Fan. Here is Asher Roth.
6: Well, Ben, the Atlanta Braves used a bullpen game against the mighty Dodgers, and it worked as they won 3-2 to even up their NLDS at one apiece. Michael Harris was a home run short of the cycle for Atlanta as he drove in what turned out to be the winning run. Earlier, the heartbreaking start to the postseason continued for the San Diego Padres as an uncharacteristically wild Mason Miller walked the bases loaded in the bottom of the ninth, and Jackson Churio delivered with a game-winning two-run single to hand the Brewers the 4-3 win. They lead that series 2-0, headed to San Diego on Tuesday. To football, and Drake May outdueled Josh Allen, passing for three touchdowns in a 29-26 win in Buffalo as the Pats improved to 2-2. The Bills are now 3-1. So are the Giants after they took out the Cardinals 36-24. The Bears also now 3-1 following a 23-12 win over the Jets. And the Panthers picked apart the Lions 32 32- 2-0

0: 26 in the Sunday nighter. You can see the rest of the scores at sportsnet.ca. To soccer, and Kaylee Hunter scored the winner as AFC Toronto doubled up Vancouver 2-1 at York Lions Stadium. The game also counted as a W Canadian Championship quarterfinal, so Toronto advances to the semis. The Maple Leafs held an optional practice in town on Sunday following Saturday's 3-2 loss to the Sens. They're off till Tuesday when the Predators are in town. And Denis Shapovalov was forced to retire in the second set of his quarterfinal match against top seed Carlos Alcaraz at the Japan Open Championships. Sports at 15 and 45 past every hour or anytime at sportsnet.ca.
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7: You're listening to 680 News Radio Toronto. Good morning, I'm Brendan Lang. The United Arab Emirates gave details yesterday about the Fly Dubai flight that saw a co-pilot attack and stab the plane's captain. AP correspondent Julie Walker has more.
8: Officials now say authorities in the UAE shared with Israel a list of passengers and crew ahead of last week's Fly Dubai flight, where a pilot tried to take control of the Israeli-bound plane and crash it. The details raise new questions over how the attacker evaded detection. Preliminary details highlight several major security lapses. Officials have already said the co-pilot from Oman had been barred from flying by his own country because of his extremist views. It also remains unclear how a citizen of an Arab country that has no diplomatic relations with Israel was allowed to fly a plane load of Israelis to Tel Aviv. I'm Julie Walker.
7: A new study warns espionage is risky business and that Canadian politicians should carefully weigh out their options before creating a foreign spy service. Jason White from the Canadian Press reports.
9: The study is the work of former Canadian intelligence officials Alan Barnes and Jeff St. John. They say virtually no Canadian knows how espionage is actually done. The paper points out intelligence officers undertake patient and painstaking efforts to recruit agents abroad. The authors draw on their own experience and a range of literature on the topic, with the aim of going beyond familiar arguments about setting up an espionage agency. The paper lands as the National Security and Intelligence Committee of Parliamentarians examines Canada's foreign intelligence gathering capabilities. Jason White, The Canadian Press.
7: And U.S. President Donald Trump announced that he has appointed Jay Clayton, his director of national intelligence, to lead a new government task force focused on artificial intelligence. ABC's Chuck Sievertson brings us the story.
10: In a nutshell,
11: self-regulation efforts by big tech have been a proven failure.
10: Former Federal Trade Commission Chair Lina Khan.
11: Meta, for example, was concealing evidence that its own products were deeply harmful to kids.
10: And the executives?
11: Developing malfunctioning products. AI systems that are engaging in repeated hacks of the servers of other companies, of the servers of other governments, and yet that they are somehow helpless as to do anything serious about it.
10: She says states should use existing laws to do oversight and prosecute.
7: A former regulator says top AI executives recently promising to self-police their operations is a mistake. Coming up in 60 seconds, traffic and weather together.
12: That's it for another shift. She's leaving work. Someone says, we're going for some food. Wanna come? No thanks, she says. I have somewhere I need to go. Then she also goes for some food. At a food bank. 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
1: From the 680 Traffic Center, I'm Ben Davey. We have a stalled vehicle on the Niagara-bound QEW at the Burlington Skyway Bridge. It is blocking the far right lane. Looks like traffic is getting past that without issue. There's no backup on the approach. Burlington Skyway Bridge seems to be moving well both directions at this time. Now, there's lots of construction on the Niagara-bound QEW this morning. If you're traveling around Casablanca, you're going to lose some lanes. Two left lanes are blocked with construction through that area. And the north and southbound Maple Avenue ramps to the Niagara-bound QEW also closed. Also in the area, Toronto-bound QEW ramp to southbound Red Hill Valley Parkway shut down this morning. Nikola Tesla ramp to the Toronto-bound QEW is closed. And then eastbound QEW east of 3rd Line, the HOV and two left lanes are blocked. Traffic moving slowly through there, but it's not backed up. Northbound Dorval ramp to the eastbound QEW shut down until later this month for ongoing construction. And east of Dorval, you'll find some long-term lane realignment. No access to the eastbound QEW this morning from north or southbound area Mills, north or southbound Cawthra, or north or southbound Dixie. Those on-ramps are all currently off-limits. And if you're on the eastbound QEW through Cawthra, you'll find construction blocking two right lanes. Eastbound 401 at Mavis and Mississauga, we have right-lane construction in the Express. And if you're on the westbound 401 at Kennedy in the Express, two left lanes are blocked. Eastbound 401 at Kennedy and the Collectors, two left lanes are blocked. Your next report coming up at 2:01 with your extended forecast. Here's meteorologist Eric Smith.
2: The first full week of October is here, and it's looking like a tale of two halves. Today and tomorrow, feeling more like fall on Wednesday, Thursday, a little more seasonal. Now this morning, mainly clear, some clouds increasing to the late morning to give us a chance of showers and a low of 8 degrees. And for the rest of the day, lots of sunshine, high only around 14 degrees as we have the northwesterly winds blowing, then 4 degrees overnight. So there is a chance of some early morning patchy frost on Tuesday. Sunny for the rest of the day and a high of 15 degrees. And Wednesday, we get warmer, high of 20 degrees with that southwesterly wind blowing, but a chance of showers throughout the day and Thursday. Day. High of 18 degrees and a chance of showers for the morning. Should be sunny for the rest of the day, though. Your high today is 14.
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7: You're listening to All News Radio. The office overseeing elections in BC says the provincial New Democratic Party under leader David Eby is not running candidates in all 93 ridings. Diana Musina with the Canadian Press reports.
8: Elections BC says in a statement that the NDP has 92 candidates after failing to nominate a representative in the riding of Peace River North. The statement shows only the BC Conservatives are fielding a complete roster of candidates in the snap election scheduled for October 24th. Elections BC says the Greens are running 73 candidates, while Centre BC has 35, two more than one BC. Diana Musina, The Canadian Press.
7: Further insights into how the war in Iran is impacting voters ahead of midterm elections south of the border, with them now less than a month away. ABC's Martha Raddatz is in Virginia speaking with veterans and their families.
9: Virginia's 2nd Congressional District has one of the highest concentrations of armed forces in the country, with nearby Norfolk home to the world's largest naval base. For the military families who live here, the war in Iran is more than a headline. It's personal.
10: We're 8 months into a war that we were initially told by the commander-in-chief will be a few weeks.
9: Caroline Techner and her husband both served in the Navy, with a daughter now in the Army.
7: A recent Quinnipiac poll says just 28% of registered voters approve President Trump's handling of the war with Iran. 66% disapprove. And Week 18 in the CFL had teams looking to make moves as they pushed for playoff positioning. 680's Randall Fairbairn with the story.

0: Pair of doubleheaders were on the docket for Week 18 of the Canadian Football League. It started with the Ottawa Red Blacks and Hamilton Tiger Cats, with Hamilton keeping the Red Blacks winless with a 34-16 win. Ottawa is 0-15. Game 2 saw the Calgary Stampeders get a huge win in their push for a playoff spot, beating the Saskatchewan Roughriders 37-31. The second doubleheader started with the Argonauts facing the BC Lions. The Argos had two shots from within BC's one-yard line with under 45 seconds left in the fourth quarter. They failed on both. BC won it 24-17. The weekend closed out with the Montreal Alouettes dominating the Winnipeg Blue Bombers 37-10. With the win, the Alouettes seal first place in the East and will host the East Final November 7th, leaving the Argonauts in second. They will host the East Division semifinal October 31st. From the Sports Center, I'm Randolph Fairbairn.
1: Your weekend business report is up next.
2: I'm Chris McCusker. This year marks Google's 25th anniversary in Canada. Sabrina Jeremiah is vice president and country manager.
3: Since then, there's been so much impact. I mean, Google itself has added thousands of employees across Canada, but the economic impact that we've had over the past 25 years has been $550 billion in economic activity. And I think, you know, what is so interesting about that is that that is the economic activity or benefits that is actually realized from businesses, large and small, using our products to find customers around the world or to innovate and streamline how they work. It is YouTube creators who are telling stories to the world and creating the new Hollywood right here in Canada.

0: brewing company, he is a little less passionate about the admin and all of the work that he needs to do to actually run his business. He went to Gemini and started to describe his problem of how he wanted to automate some of the things that he was doing. And step by step, it helps him build something that he calls Barnkeeper. And this helps him make better decisions.
1: Sabrina Jeremiah is Vice President and Country Manager at Google in Canada. And with your weekend business report, I'm Chris McCusker.
2: Hey, why isn't your girlfriend drinking? I offered her one and she said no. She not feeling well?
3: She's fine. She's just pacing herself.
2: Ah, she can't keep up with you.
3: Man, look at the size of her. I've got a good 60 pounds on her. Of course she can't.
4: Studies show that when a man and woman drink the same amount of alcohol under the same conditions, a woman's blood alcohol level will be higher due to biological differences. Speak your mind. ChangeTheConversation.ca. 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
6: Good morning. It is Monday, October 5th. I'm Ben Howes. Here's what's making news this hour. After scouring a more than 7,000-kilometer area of ocean, the U.S. Coast Guard has suspended the search for the six people on board the medical transport plane that disappeared over the weekend. Detectives are trying to identify both the victim and the suspect in the city's latest homicide. A Toronto man is facing multiple charges in connection to an organized street racing investigation. And two separate stabbings early yesterday morning sent two people to hospital with non-life-threatening injuries. Police are searching for suspects.
8: The Braves use a bullpen game to steal one in L.A. Jackson Churio delivers for the Brewers, and there are just three perfect teams left after NFL Week 4. Sports at 45.
6: 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Traffic and weather together on the ones. Here's Ben Davey.
9: Ben, the eastbound 401 express ramp to the 404 DVP is closed because of a stalled vehicle, and the collector ramp to the 404 DVP is closed for construction. So at this moment, you're not going to be able to get to the 404 DVP off of the eastbound 401. So your alternates, of course, is to get off. Actually, you can't get off at Leslie because that ramp is closed for construction as well. So Victoria Park is what you're going to have to use. And from there, you can use York Mills, I guess, and work your way back towards the DVP or go all the way down to Lawrence for now. But as soon as that stalled vehicle is removed from that express ramp, we'll let you know. I'm sure it'll be reopened again soon. We also had a stalled vehicle on the Niagara Bound QEW at the Burlington Skyway Bridge. That got cleared, so no issue there anymore. And the Islington ramp off the eastbound 401 was closed for a forest fire. Emergency crews were on scene dealing with that. They've got that cleared, and the Islington ramp is now fully accessible once again. Going back to the eastbound 401, there is lots of construction there this morning at Mavis and the Express. The right lane is blocked. Two right lanes are blocked at Yonge and the Collectors, and you can't get on the eastbound 401 at Yonge, Bayview, or Leslie, and you can't get off at Bayview or Leslie either. So Bayview, Leslie, 404 DVP, all those off-ramps are off-limits off the eastbound 401 right now. At Leslie and the Collectors, construction has two right lanes blocked. And east of Warden and the Collectors, you lose three left lanes. At Kennedy and the Collectors, it's two left lanes that are closed. So stick with the Express if you can. Transfers to the Express east of Kennedy are closed. Transfers to the Collectors east of McCowan are closed. Two left lanes blocked at McCowan and the Collectors this morning. Southbound Kennedy ramp to the eastbound 401 also closed. Then at Simcoe in Oshawa, construction has two left lanes blocked. Your next report in less than 10 minutes with your forecast, Eric Smith.
10: We're in for a much more fall-like day, so have that hot cup of coffee and have your hoodie ready. Now for this morning, mainly clear, some more clouds into the late morning with a chance of showers, low of 8 degrees, and then northwesterly winds, gusts up to 50 kilometers an hour possible, and for the rest of the day, lots of sunshine, that northwesterly wind continuing with a high only around 14 degrees and then 4 degrees overnight. Your high today is 14.
6: It's 14 degrees, feeling like 13 under clear skies in downtown Toronto. 680 News Time, 2:34. The U.S. Coast Guard has announced their

0: are suspending their search for six missing people, including four Canadians, after the medical transport aircraft they were flying in disappeared from the radar early Saturday morning. ABC's Morgan Norwood has more.
1: According to the operator, Bermuda Skyport, the Canadian Registered Air Ambulance left L.F. Wade International Airport in Bermuda around 12:41 Saturday morning. At 2 a.m., roughly 80 minutes later, the FAA losing contact with the Gulfstream G-100. A source telling ABC News officials believe the plane rapidly descended 7,500 feet before hitting the water. Air traffic control audio indicates the pilot may have been coming in blind with electrical problems while a storm loomed ahead.
2: Okay, you declare an emergency.
1: The Coast Guard deploying planes, choppers, and cutters, even bringing in sonar to search the seafloor.
0: In a statement, the Coast Guard said, quote, "We express our deepest condolences to the families and loved ones." They also said an investigation into exactly what caused the disappearance would be conducted shortly. The homicide squad is investigating after a man was found dead in a Lawrence Heights home Sunday morning. It happened in the Lawrence Avenue West and Allen Road area just before 8:30. Police say they were called to the home for a reported disturbance. When they got there, they found a man with serious injuries who was pronounced dead a short time later. City's Brandon Shogri brings us the latest.
3: This apartment building has a significant amount of video surveillance, so it's only going to be a matter of time.
4: Toronto police also maintaining that the suspect should seek legal counsel and then turn themselves in. Residents we spoke with earlier described the chaotic scene.
5: A lot of police officers, I want to say about four or five, and it was just a lot. And it's just a scary scene.
6: I grew up in this area, and I'm seeing more now than I ever did in 60 years, so it's bad.
4: Local city councilor Mike Cole clearly frustrated by the violence in his ward.
7: It makes me sick to my stomach, and that is, I'm really pissed off, I'll tell you that.
4: Police could not speak to the relationship between the suspect and the victim at this time. And they're also appealing to the public to identify the victim. Anyone with information being asked to call police or Crime Stoppers.
0: Police are not providing any suspect description at this time, but they say they believe the man who was killed was not a resident of the building. A 25-year-old Toronto man is facing six charges in connection to what police are describing as an organized street racing investigation in Peel Region. Earlier this year, detectives identified a suspect who was spotted driving a blue BMW 340i at several illegal street races. On October 1st, authorities executed a search warrant at a home and arrested Ethan Tolander. His charges include seven counts of dangerous operation of a vehicle, flight from police, and three counts of failing to comply with a release order. His BMW was seized and he was held for a bail hearing at a Brampton court. Peel Regional Police say its investigation is ongoing and more charges could be coming in the future. Two people are in hospital with non-life-threatening injuries after a pair of separate stabbings early Sunday morning. The first call to police came in around 2:45 a.m. yesterday around Lawrence Avenue and Markham Road, where police say an altercation led to one man being stabbed. And then a little after 3 o'clock on Queen West near Denison Avenue, another man was found with a stab wound and sent to hospital with minor injuries. There's no word on suspects in either of the stabbings. It's an annual reality in our streams and creeks across the region. Salmon are migrating from Lake Ontario through creeks and rivers in the GTA. And this year, the TRCA hosted an event to help teach families about where salmon fit in our local ecosystems. David Zura explains.
8: Andrew White conducts aquatic monitoring for the Toronto Region Conservation Authority. He says there are some signs that restocking efforts for Atlantic salmon, which was native to Lake Ontario, are paying off, saying our local waterways are partly to thank.
9: Believe it or not, they are a lot cleaner than we think. You know, these waterways supply a lot of life, not just to fish, but to benthics as well, and to mammals and birds.
10: Toronto is not just a concrete jungle. There are so many incredible green spaces. Our ravines flowing through the cities carry so much wildlife and amazing local plants and animals.
8: Now, the salmon run won't last long, with the window lasting a matter of weeks. If you want to catch a glimpse without disturbing the migration, watching from a creek bank or a bridge are your two best bets, with viewing being best after rain, on cool days, and very early or late in the day. David Zura, City News, Scarborough.
0: A crash on the northbound 427 early Sunday morning has left four people seriously injured and a man facing impaired driving charges. It happened just before 3:30 Sunday morning near the 401. OPP say two cars collided with a total of six people being taken to a nearby trauma center, including one person in life-threatening condition.

0: Navdeep Singh, a 24-year-old Kitchener man, has been charged with multiple impaired driving charges and failing to remain at the scene. In 30 seconds, we'll have a look at your gas prices. 680 News Time, 2:39.
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0: 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Enpro says the price did not change at midnight, holding at $1.82.9 a liter at most GTA stations. Traffic and weather together on the ones coming up next, 680 News Time, 2:40.
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0: 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Traffic and weather together on the ones. Here's Ben Davey.
6: Thanks, Ben. We'll start with some good news in Hamilton. The Toronto-bound QEW ramp to the southbound Red Hill Valley Parkway has reopened. It was shut down for construction, along with the Nikola Tesla ramp to the Toronto-bound QEW. That has reopened as well. Now, further along the eastbound QEW, you will find construction at 3rd Line. We've got the HOV and two left lanes blocked just east of 3rd Line. That was very heavy earlier. Not bad now as traffic volume is really thinned out through the overnight hours. The northbound Dorval ramp to the eastbound QEW is still closed for the next few weeks. East of Dorval, long-term lane realignment through there. That's going to be ongoing for the rest of this year. No access to the eastbound QEW this morning from Aramills, Cawthra, or Dixie. Those northbound and southbound ramps are all currently closed. And on the eastbound QEW at Cawthra, you'll find construction blocking two right lanes. On the Niagara-bound side, we have construction at Casablanca. Two left lanes blocked there. The north and south Maple Avenue ramp to the Niagara-bound QEW also shut down for construction. Eastbound 401 at Mavis and Mississauga, right lane construction in the express. Two right lanes blocked at Yonge in the collectors. And you can't get on the eastbound 401 from Yonge, Bayview, or Leslie. You can't get off the eastbound 401 at Bayview or Leslie either. At Leslie in the collectors, two right lanes are closed. And both express and collector ramps to the 404 DVP are shut down as well. The express ramp is shut down for a stalled vehicle. The collector ramp is shut down for overnight construction. East of Warden and the collectors, three left lanes are blocked. Transfers to the express at Kennedy are closed, and at Kennedy and the collectors, construction has two left lanes blocked. You also can't get on the eastbound 401 from southbound Kennedy. That ramp is shut down for road work as well. Your next report coming up in less than 10 minutes. With your forecast, here's Eric Smith.
7: It's going to be mainly clear for most of this morning, but we do have some increased cloud cover for the late morning, giving us a chance of a shower and a low of 8 degrees. And that northwesterly wind is going to start blowing. Gusts up to 50 kilometers an hour are possible, and that's going to continue for the rest of the day, giving us a high only around 14 degrees, but we're going to have lots of sunshine, then 4 degrees overnight. So bring in your plants, because we do have a chance of some patchy frost Tuesday morning. Then we have sun for the rest of the day and a high of 15 with a low of 11 overnight. Your high today is 14.
0: It's 13 degrees, feeling like 12 under clear skies in downtown Toronto. 680 News Time, 2:43. 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
8: It's 13 degrees under a partly cloudy sky in downtown Toronto. Good morning, I'm Ben House. Here are the top stories this hour. The U.S. Coast Guard say they're suspending the search for the six missing people, including four Canadians who were aboard the Canadian Air ambulance jet that went missing early Saturday morning. The Coast Guard expressed their condolences and promised that an investigation into the crash would be conducted shortly. Police are searching for suspects after a man was found dead inside of a residence in a fourth-floor unit of a Toronto community housing building in the city's Lawrence Heights neighborhood. Investigators are not sure if the victim and suspect were known to one another, but they do not believe the victim lived in the building. An organized street racing investigation by Peel Regional Police has resulted in the arrest of a 25-year-old Toronto man. Ethan Tolander was arrested on October 1st. His charges include seven counts of dangerous operation of a vehicle, flight from police, and three counts of failing to comply with a release order. And police are asking for your help in identifying multiple suspects after two separate stabbings sent two people to hospital early Sunday morning. The first victim was found around Lawrence and Markham Road at approximately 2:45. Shortly after 3, another victim was found near Queen and Denison. Both victims suffered non-life-threatening injuries. 680 News Time, 2:46. It's time for sports from Sportsnet 590 The Fan. Here is Asher Roth.
9: Ben, we begin with postseason baseball, and no starting pitcher, no problem for the Atlanta Braves, who outlasted Blake Snell and the Dodgers 3-2 to even up their series at a game apiece. Freddie Freeman and Max Muncy both homered for LA, while Michael Harris led the Braves with three hits. Earlier, the Padres led from the first inning on, but they let the Brewers load the bases in the bottom of the ninth before Jackson Churio delivered the game-winning two-run single off of Mason Miller with two out, as the Brewers won it 4-3 to take the 2-0 series lead. To the gridiron, and the Bills lost their first game of the season 29-26 at home to the division rival Patriots. The Bears also picked up a 23-12 win over the Jets. 365 passing yards from Kirk Cousins wasn't enough, as the Chiefs beat the Raiders 30-27 to improve to 4-0. Bo Nix and the Niners are also 4-0 after besting the Broncos 24-14. So are the Vikings following a 15-10 win over Miami. The Sunday nighter saw the Panthers pick apart Detroit 32-26. On the ice, Stuart Skinner won his first game as a Jet, 3-2 the final in Detroit. The Kraken crushed Calgary 6-1. Vegas was victorious in Vancouver 3-2 the final. To golf, and 32-year-old Austin Smotherman, the Californian, picked up his first PGA Tour victory, winning the Bank of Utah Championship. BC AJ Ewart was the top Canadian. He tied for 13th. And AFC Toronto doubled up Vancouver 2-1 to advance to the semifinals in the inaugural W Canadian Championship. Sports at 15 and 45 past every hour, or anytime at sportsnet.ca.
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12: Good morning, you're listening to 680 News Radio Toronto. I'm Brendan Lang. A Canadian is among the experts from around the world who say digital technology, such as social media, is a public health issue for children and youth.
13: The series of papers published by The Lancet says the responsibility for making sure apps don't cause harm has to shift from youth and families to tech companies and governments. Co-author Jay Shaw from the University of Toronto says individual measures that fall to parents, like

0: limiting screen time aren't enough to address the bigger issue of ensuring digital health for young people. Shaw says digital technology itself isn't good or bad, but the way social media companies make money leads to creating addictive products. The Lancet papers say depression, anxiety, sleep disruption, and limited physical activity are documented harms to young people. Brenda Molina Navidad, The Canadian Press.
1: Jane Doe solidarity posts flood social media after a Cornell rape lawsuit. AP correspondent Julie Walker reports.
2: A wave of solidarity is surging on social media in support of a young woman who is suing Cornell University and seven fraternity members she accuses of raping her. Countless women and some men are identifying themselves online as Jane Doe, the name the woman is using in her lawsuit. Many are sharing their own experiences of sexual abuse, reminiscent of the peak of the Me Too movement. The impetus for some is also a desire to offer the woman protection in this digital age in response to those wanting to identify her real name online. They hope the flood of posts saying, "I am Jane Doe," will confuse online algorithms. I'm Julie Walker.
1: Wax on, wax off. The classic 1984 movie The Karate Kid has been adapted into a musical, and it's now playing here at the Princess of Wales Theater. Eva Francescatos reports.
3: Actor Gino Ocello plays Daniel's son in The Karate Kid, the musical.
4: If you like the movie and you're a big fan of the movie, you're definitely going to like the stage adaptation.
3: The 20-year-old tells me he got the role while he was still in school.
4: When I found out, I was in the supermarket buying some groceries and I was just checking out and I got a call from my agent. It's been quite life-changing, if I'm honest, because I left college for it. And yeah, it's been amazing.
3: Ocello says Karate Kid is one of his dad's favorite movies and it was a nice moment to tell him he got the role.
4: Now his son is playing it on the stage adaptation. I think that was a really full circle moment for him.
3: The actor says he had no martial arts experience, so he took some classes at a dojo to prepare. Ocello says the OG Karate Kid, Ralph Macchio, gave him some advice.
4: Just giving me a good talk about, you know, Daniel as a character. He's such a lovely person.
3: The Karate Kid runs until November 1st. I'm Eva Fragiscados.
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9: From the 680 Traffic Center, I'm Ben Davey. Pretty quiet out there on this early start to your Monday morning. Road conditions in excellent shape and volume is light pretty much everywhere across the GTA. No new collisions to report. Keep in mind if you're on the eastbound 401, both the express and collector ramps to the 404 DVP are currently off limits. The express ramp is shut down because of a stalled vehicle. The collector ramp is closed for overnight construction. You also can't get off the eastbound 401 at Bayview or Leslie. Those ramps are closed for construction as well, so you may have to use the Victoria Park ramp to get off the eastbound 401 and work your way north to Shepherd or south to Parkwoods Village Drive, which connects to York Mills. On the Niagara-bound QEW, we have two left lanes blocked at Casablanca Boulevard, and the north and southbound Maple Avenue ramps to the Niagara-bound QEW are closed. Eastbound QEW, east of 3rd Line, construction this morning is the HOV and two left lanes blocked. Northbound Dorval ramp to the eastbound QEW, shut down for a few more weeks. East of Dorval, long-term lane realignment that's expected to take most of the rest of this year. You can't get on the eastbound 401 from Arrow Mills, Cawthra, or Dixie. Those north and southbound ramps all currently closed. And then on the eastbound QEW at Cawthra, construction is blocking two right lanes. Gardner Expressway moving well both directions, but if you're eastbound, keep in mind the ramp to Yonge Bay York is down to a single lane. No problems on the 427 from the airport as you make your way north to Vaughan or south to Etobicoke. South 427 ramp to the 409 down to a single lane, though. That's long-term construction. Eastbound 403 at Winston Churchill, we have two right lanes blocked. The ramp to Aaron Mills is closed, and there's no access to the eastbound 403 from northbound Winston Churchill or northbound.

0: out Aaron Mills. We have some water main repairs happening affecting Bayview, northbound and southbound at Post Road, which is north of Lawrence. That is down to a single lane for construction until October the 20th. Your next report in less than 10 minutes. With your forecast, here's meteorologist Eric Smith.
1: Mainly clear for most of this morning, but we do get some more cloud cover later on, so we have a chance of showers. Northwesterly winds are blowing as well with a low of 8 degrees, and those northwesterly winds are going to continue for the rest of the day, giving us a high only around 14 degrees, but we've got lots of sunshine. Then 4 degrees overnight, so there is a chance of some patchy early morning frost Tuesday, so make sure to bring in your plants. High of 15 for the rest of the day, though, and lots of sunshine. And Wednesday, the southwesterly winds start to blow, so it gets warmer. High of 20 degrees, chance of showers, though, and Thursday, high of 18 with a chance of showers in the morning, but mainly sunny for the rest of the day. The high today is 14.
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4: You're listening to All News Radio. One of several accusers of a former University of British Columbia professor has issued a lengthy apology just days before a defamation trial is expected to begin. Hannah Stoles from the Canadian Press has the story.
5: Chelsea Rooney's statement said she communicated serious and unproven allegations against Stephen Galloway and that she was involved in collecting complaints in an attempt to build a case against him. Rooney, who's a defendant in the BC Supreme Court case due to start Monday, says she recognizes the allegations she circulated about Galloway caused others to believe they were true, and she's aware he firmly denies that he sexually assaulted a student known only as AB. He was never charged, though he was fired from his job. A report commissioned by the University of BC concluded the claims against Galloway were unsubstantiated. Hannah Stoles, The Canadian Press.
4: Alberta First Nations are mobilizing voters ahead of the referendum on the province's future. Canadian Press reporter Don Mitchell has the latest.
6: On the 19th, Albertans will decide whether the province should stay in Canada or hold a second binding referendum on separation. Organizer Angel Uhl of the Confederacy of Treaty 6 First Nations says she's never voted in a provincial election, but this time is different, and she's been working to help get out the vote.
4: First Nations chiefs have said separation would violate treaties signed before Alberta became a province. And Mercedes looked to lock up another win at the Bahrain Grand Prix. Red Bull had other ideas. 680's Randall Fairbairn with the story.
7: The pair of Kimi Antonelli and George Russell have been a force for Mercedes so far in the F1 season. Through 15 rounds of action, the teammates had won 11 races. Antonelli winning 8, Russell with 3. They look to continue the momentum at the Bahrain Grand Prix. Qualifying saw Max Verstappen take the pole with Lewis Hamilton alongside on the front row. Antonelli started 4th and Russell 8th. It didn't take long for Antonelli and Russell to get past Verstappen, but Verstappen didn't let it faze him as he regained the lead on lap 13 and maintained control the rest of the way for the win. Antonelli would finish 2nd. Russell would pull over with a few laps left with a mechanical issue and did not finish. Lewis Hamilton was 3rd. Kimi Antonelli now leads Russell by 84 points with 7 races to go. Next up will be the Singapore Grand Prix next Sunday. From the Sports Center, I'm Randolph Fairbairn.
4: The Weekend Business Report is next.
8: Record diesel prices are exposing a critical global energy bottleneck. Gas Buddy's Patrick DeHaan tells Bloomberg this weekend that producing more crude alone won't solve the problem.
9: U.S. refineries are already operating at 98%. That's about some of the highest rates we've ever seen.
8: And because refiners are already operating near those limits, that leaves no room to quickly boost supplies.
9: Going back to 1999, that's the last time we've seen refineries pushing the accelerator this much. So there's not much more bandwidth to do more simply because we're at capacity.
8: And while oil could be taken from strategic reserves, the U.S. Strategic Petroleum Reserve is down to 44-year lows. There are no such reserves for diesel fuel, which keeps trucking fleets on the move.
9: Crude oil is worthless unless it's refined into something, and that is the choke point.
8: This is also creating a crunch for the agricultural sector, which relies heavily on diesel, with its harvest season underway. Amy Morris, Bloomberg Radio.
10: 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We'll respond to your concerns and send you information on the council and its codes.
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12: Good morning. This is Monday, October 5th. I'm Ben Howes. Here's what's making news this hour. The U.S. Coast Guard has suspended their search for the six people who were aboard the medical transport plane that disappeared off the coast of Nantucket on Saturday morning. The search for a suspect continues after a man was killed in the city's Lawrence Heights neighborhood yesterday morning. An annual migration is underway in GTA creeks and rivers as salmon swim upstream to spawn. And Toronto police are searching for multiple suspects after two separate stabbings on Sunday morning.
13: The Braves even up their series with the Dodgers. The Brewers come back to stun the Padres, and the Patriots hand the Bills their first loss of the season. Sports at 15.
12: 680 News Time, 301. Time for Rogers Xfinity Internet. Traffic and weather together on the ones. Here's Ben Davies.
0: All right, Ben, we got some good news now on the eastbound 401 express ramp to the 404 DVP. That stalled vehicle has been removed, so you can use that express ramp now to get on the Don Valley Parkway or the northbound 404. Off the eastbound 401, the collector ramp, keep in mind, still shut down for construction, so you'll have to get over to the express lanes to be able to do that. Northbound 400 at Highway 89, we had construction there blocking the right lane. That is now clear. All lanes are open. If you're on the southbound 400, we have right lane construction at Rutherford Road and Vaughan, but it's not causing any delays. Southbound 404 Aurora Road, two left lanes are closed with construction this morning, but from there it's a smooth drive through York Region over the 401 ramps and onto the Don Valley Parkway. Nothing to slow you down at all this morning. Gardner Expressway looks good into and out of the downtown core. Just keep in mind the Park Lawn ramp to the westbound Gardner is closed for construction for the rest of the year. Niagara-bound QEW, two left lanes blocked to Casablanca Boulevard. North and south Maple Avenue ramps to the Niagara-bound QEW also closed. On the eastbound side of the QEW, you lose the HOV and two left lanes east of 3rd line. Northbound Dorval ramp to the eastbound QEW is closed, and then we've got long-term lane realignment east of Dorval. You can't get on the eastbound QEW from Erin Mills, Cawthra, or Dixie. Those north and south ramps are all closed. Two right lanes blocked on the eastbound QEW at Cawthra. Eastbound 401 at Mavis and the Express, right lane construction. Two right lanes blocked at Young and the Collectors. Can't get on the eastbound 401 from Young, Bayview, or Leslie. Can't get off the east 401 at Bayview or Leslie. At Leslie and the Collectors, two right lanes are closed. And then east of Warden, you lose three left lanes in the Collectors. At Kennedy and the Collectors, two left lanes are blocked. And the transfers to the Express east of Kennedy are also shut down for road work. Your next report in less than 10 minutes with your forecast. Here's Eric Smith.
1: We're going to be mainly clear for most of this morning. Some clouds start to increase through the late morning with a chance of showers. Low of 8 degrees. That northwesterly wind, 10 to 20 kilometers an hour sustained. Some gusts up to 50 kilometers an hour are possible. And for the rest of the day, lots of sunshine. High of 14 as that northwesterly wind continues to blow. Your high today is 14.
12: It's 13 degrees, feeling like 12 under clear skies in downtown Toronto. 680 News Time, 303. The U.S. Coast Guard say they have suspended their search for the six passengers that were on the Canadian Air ambulance jet that went missing early Saturday morning. The Federal Aviation Administration say they lost contact with the Gulfstream G-100 aircraft while it was traveling from Bermuda to Boston. Four Canadians, as well as two Bermuda nationals, were on board when the aircraft lost contact. The Coast Guard say their search efforts over the past 2 days stretched over 7,000 kilometers. Rear Admiral Matthew Lake released a statement that said the decision to suspend their search was not an easy one and expressed condolences to the families and loved ones affected by the tragedy. An investigation into what caused the plane to go down will follow. A man found injured inside a Lawrence

0: Heights home early Sunday morning has now been confirmed as the city's latest homicide victim. City's Brandon Shogri joins us with the latest from police.
1: Emergency crews were called to the scene at around 8 o'clock because somebody heard a disturbance in one of the units here.
2: We're not ready to release a suspect description, but what I can tell you is that this apartment building has a significant amount of video surveillance. So it's only going to be a matter of time before we have a good image of the suspect.
1: Residents we spoke with earlier described the chaotic scene.
3: Just to wake up at 10 o'clock in the morning, seeing two ambulance trucks out here and a lot of police officers. Very worrisome over here.
4: I don't know. There's so much happening. Like, I grew up in this area and I'm seeing more now than I ever did in 60 years, you know.
1: Multiple people fled the unit, including the suspect.
0: Police are also appealing to the public to help identify the victim. They can't say if the suspect and victim were known to each other, but they say they do not believe the victim lived in the building. The salmon are running up local creeks in the GTA, coming up from Lake Ontario. City's David Zura has more on the annual migration.
5: Around this time of year, between September and November, the water starts to cool. And that chill is the signal for one of nature's great migrations. The fish leave the lake and swim upstream to spawn. An arduous trek against the current, back to the very creeks where they hatched. On Sunday morning, anglers Connor and Mason on Bronte Creek saying the run is definitely well underway.
6: It's going pretty good. I haven't caught any today, but I've caught 11 this year.
5: But for most of these fish, it's a one-way trip. Unlike the Atlantic salmon, Chinook and Coho die after spawning, and their bodies then feed the river. You could call it the great goodbye after finding a mate.
0: If you want to see the migration without disturbing the fish, you can watch from a creek bank or a bridge. Viewing is best after rain on cool days, early in the morning or late in the evening. Toronto police are searching for multiple suspects after two different stabbings in the city yesterday morning. Officers say reports of a fight came in around 2:45 a.m. near Lawrence Avenue and Markham Road, where police arrived to find a man suffering from stab wounds. Then, just after 3 in the area of Queen Street and Denison Avenue, authorities found another victim with stab wounds. Both male victims are in hospital with non-life-threatening injuries. There's no information on suspects right now, and police are asking anyone with information to come forward. A 24-year-old Kitchener man is facing multiple impaired driving charges, as well as failing to remain at the scene in connection to an early morning crash on the 427 that sent 6 people to hospital. The crash involved a pair of vehicles and happened just south of the 401 around 3:30 Sunday morning. Provincial police tell 680 News Radio that of the 6 people sent to hospital, one person is suffering from life-threatening injuries and 3 others are dealing with serious injuries. Navdeep Singh appeared before the Ontario

0: Social media is a public health issue for children and youth. The series of papers published by the Lancet says the responsibility for making sure apps don't cause harm has to shift from the consumers to tech companies and governments. Canadian Press reporter Brenda Melina Navidad says one of the authors of the paper is Canadian.
1: The University of Toronto's Jay Shaw says individual measures that fault to parents, like limiting screen time, aren't enough to address the bigger issue of ensuring digital health for young people. Shaw says the way social media companies make money leads to creating addictive products. He says the infinite scroll where posts never end and targeted algorithms are designed to keep young people on the apps for as long as possible.
0: The papers published by The Lancet say depression, anxiety, and declining physical activity are harms that have been documented. The Brewers shocked the Padres in Milwaukee, while the Braves evened up their series with the Dodgers. 680's Asher Roth has the latest on the MLB postseason.
2: It's been a rough go so far for the San Diego Padres in this series. They had a go-ahead home run stolen by the roof at Milwaukee's American Family Field in Game 1. And in Game 2 on Sunday, it looked like they were going to even things up, taking the lead in the first inning and holding on until the ninth. Brewers take the 2-0 series lead. Meantime, at Dodger Stadium,
3: Michael Harris having a huge night in L.A.
2: Harris singled, tripled, and doubled in what would be the winning run in a 3-2 victory to even the series at a game apiece. The American League gets the spotlight on Monday. From the Sports Center, Asher Roth, 680 News Radio.
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0: 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Enpro says the price did not change at midnight, holding at $1.82.9 a liter at most GTA stations. Traffic and weather together on the ones coming up next, 680 News Time, 310.
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0: 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Traffic and weather together on the ones. Here's Ben Davey.
9: Very quiet start to your Monday morning drive, Ben. Volume is light. Road conditions in excellent shape. No collisions or serious delays. Traffic is moving a little slowly on the Toronto-bound QEW approaching Dixie. That's because of construction. We do have a couple of left lanes blocked. It's two right lanes that are blocked at Cawthra on that eastbound QEW. So a little bit of extra time might be needed there, but all things considered, traffic is moving pretty well. You can't get on the eastbound QEW from Erin Mills, Cawthra, or Dixie. Those north and southbound ramps are all currently off limits. If you're on the Gardiner Expressway, that's moving very well into and out of the downtown. Don Valley Parkway moving at the posted speed limit northbound and southbound. We do have construction on the eastbound 403. So at Winston Churchill, two right lanes are blocked. No delays. No access to the east 403 from northbound Winston Churchill or northbound Erin Mills. It sounds like the southbound ramps are fine, though. And the eastbound 403 ramp to Erin Mills is currently closed. Eastbound 401, some construction across the top of the city at Young and the Collectors. Two right lanes are blocked. You can't get on the East 401 at Young, Bayview, or Leslie. You can't get off the East 401 at Bayview or Leslie. And two right lanes are blocked at Leslie in the Collectors. The Collector ramp to the 404 DVP is also closed, but the express ramp is reopened following an earlier stalled vehicle that had that lane blocked. East of Warden and the Collectors, three left lanes blocked this morning, but no delays. Kennedy, the transfers to the express are closed, and two left lanes blocked at Kennedy in the Collectors. You also can't get on the eastbound 401 from southbound Kennedy. Sounds like the northbound Kennedy ramp is open. Your next report coming up in less than 10 minutes with your forecast. Here's meteorologist Eric Smith.
7: If you like to enjoy a hot cup of coffee on a crisp autumn day, well, you're in luck because we have that for today and tomorrow. Now, this morning, mainly clear. Some clouds increasing through the late morning, giving us a chance of a shower. A low of 8 degrees in the northwesterly wind starting to blow. And then for the rest of the day, lots of sunshine. High of only 14 degrees, so we're 3 degrees below seasonal in the northwesterly wind. Keeping it pretty cool. A low of 4 degrees overnight, so that means we have a chance of frost Tuesday morning. But then sunny for the rest of the day and a high of 15. Your high today is 14.
0: It's 13 degrees, feeling like 12 under a partly cloudy sky in downtown Toronto. 680 News Time, 3:13 in 60 seconds. We'll have a look at your top headlines and sports.
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4: It's 13 degrees under a partly cloudy sky in downtown Toronto. Good morning, I'm Ben Howes. Here are the top stories this hour. The search for the six people aboard the missing Canadian Air ambulance jet that lost contact over the weekend has been suspended, according to the U.S. Coast Guard. The plane lost contact while traveling from Bermuda to Boston early on Saturday morning. Four Canadians as well as two Bermuda nationals were on board. Police are searching for suspects following the city's latest homicide. A man was found injured inside a Lawrence Heights apartment building around 8 yesterday morning. Police have not yet identified the victim, but they believe he did not live in the building. You can head to creeks and rivers around the GTA to witness one of nature's yearly migrations as salmon swim upstream from Lake Ontario to spawn. It's best to view them from bridges or riverbanks, but make sure you do it soon because the season doesn't last long. And the search for multiple suspects continues following two separate stabbings early Sunday morning. The first one happened near Lawrence and Markham Road, and the second near Queen and Denison. Both victims suffered non-life-threatening injuries. Police are asking anyone with information to reach out. 680 News Time, 316. It's time for sports from Sportsnet 590 The Fan. Here's Asher Roth.
5: Well, Ben, the Atlanta Braves used a bullpen game against the mighty Dodgers, and it worked as they won 3-2 to even up their NLDS at one apiece. Michael Harris was a home run short of the cycle for Atlanta as he drove in what turned out to be the winning run. Earlier, the heartbreaking start to the postseason continued for the San Diego Padres as an uncharacteristically wild Mason Miller walked the bases loaded in the bottom of the ninth, and Jackson Churio delivered with a game-winning two-run single to hand the Brewers the 4-3 win. They lead that series 2-0, headed to San Diego on Tuesday. To football, and Drake May outdueled Josh Allen, passing for 3 touchdowns in a 29-26 win in Buffalo as the Pats improved to 2-2. The Bills are now 3-1. So are the Giants after they took out the Cardinals 36-24. The Bears also now 3-1 following a 23-12 win over the Jets. And the Panthers picked apart the Lions 32-26 in the Sunday nighter. You can see the rest of the scores at Sportsnet.ca. To soccer, and Kaylee Hunter scored the winner as AFC Toronto doubled up Vancouver 2-1 at York Lions Stadium. The game also counted as a W Canadian Championship quarterfinal, so Toronto advances to the semis. The Maple Leafs held an optional practice in town on Sunday following Saturday's 3-2 loss to the Sens. They're off till Tuesday when the Predators are in town. And Denis Shapovalov was forced to retire in the second set of his quarterfinal match against top seed Carlos Alcaraz at the Japan Open Championship. Sports at 15 and 45 past every hour or anytime at sportsnet.ca.
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12: You're listening to 680 News Radio Toronto. Good morning, I'm Brendan Lang. The United Arab Emirates gave details yesterday about the Fly Dubai flight that saw a co-pilot attack and stab the plane's captain. AP correspondent Julie Walker has more.
13: Officials now say authorities in the UAE shared with Israel a list of passengers and crew ahead of last week's Fly Dubai flight, where a pilot tried to take control of the Israeli-bound plane and crash it. The details

0: raise new questions over how the attacker evaded detection. Preliminary details highlight several major security lapses. Officials have already said the co-pilot from Oman had been barred from flying by his own country because of his extremist views. It also remains unclear how a citizen of an Arab country that has no diplomatic relations with Israel was allowed to fly a plane load of Israelis to Tel Aviv. I'm Julie Walker.
1: A new study warns espionage is risky business and that Canadian politicians should carefully weigh out their options before creating a foreign spy service. Jason White from the Canadian Press reports.
2: The study is the work of former Canadian intelligence officials Alan Barnes and Jeff St. John. They say virtually no Canadian knows how espionage is actually done. The paper points out intelligence officers undertake patient and painstaking efforts to recruit agents abroad. The authors draw on their own experience and a range of literature on the topic, with the aim of going beyond familiar arguments about setting up an espionage agency. The paper lands as the National Security and Intelligence Committee of Parliamentarians examines Canada's foreign intelligence gathering capabilities. Jason White, The Canadian Press.
1: And U.S. President Donald Trump announced that he has appointed Jay Clayton, his director of national intelligence, to lead a new government task force focused on artificial intelligence. ABC's Chuck Sievertson brings us the story.
3: In a nutshell,
4: self-regulation efforts by big tech have been a proven failure.
3: Former Federal Trade Commission Chair Lina Khan.
4: Meta, for example, was concealing evidence that its own products were deeply harmful to kids.
3: And the executives?
4: Developing malfunctioning products. AI systems that are engaging in repeated hacks of the servers of other companies, of the servers of other governments, and yet that they are somehow helpless as to do anything serious about it.
3: She says states should use existing laws to do oversight and prosecute.
1: A former regulator says top AI executives recently promising to self-police their operations is a mistake. Coming up in 60 seconds, traffic and weather together.
5: That's it for another shift. She's leaving work. Someone says, we're going for some food. Want to come? No thanks, she says. I have somewhere I need to go. Then she also goes for some food. At a food bank. One in four Ontario Food Bank visitors is working, yet they still rely on the food banks and hunger relief organizations supported by Feed Ontario. 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
7: From the 680 Traffic Center, I'm Ben Davey. The eastbound Highway 9 ramp to the southbound 400 has reopened after being shut down for construction for most of the overnight hours. Looks like all lanes are now open there. If you're on the southbound 400 at Rutherford Road, we do have right lane construction in Vaughan, but that's not causing any slowdowns right now. Southbound 404 at Aurora Road has two left lanes blocked with road work, but a problem-free drive the rest of the way south on that 404 as you make your way through York Region. Over the 401 ramps, you're in great shape, and onto the Don Valley Parkway, that is a problem free drive. Gardner Expressway moving well both directions. Just keep in mind the park lot ramp to the westbound Gardner is closed for long-term construction. And if you're on the southbound 427, the ramp to the 409 is down to a single lane. That's long-term construction as well. Westbound QEW looks good on the Niagara Bound side at Casablanca. We do have two left lanes blocked, and the north and south Maple Avenue ramps to the Niagara Bound QEW are closed. Eastbound QEW east of 3rd Line, HOV, and two left lanes are blocked. No access to the eastbound QEW from Aram Mills, Cawthra, or Dixie. Those north and southbound ramps are all currently shut down. Eastbound QEW at Cawthra, construction has two right lanes blocked. Some water main repairs affecting Bayview Avenue, both directions, northbound and southbound at Post Road, which is north of Lawrence. That's down to a single lane until October 20th. Your next report coming up at 3:31. With your extended forecast now, here's meteorologist Eric Smith.
8: The first full week of October is here, and it's looking like a tale of two halves. Today and tomorrow, feeling more like fall on Wednesday, Thursday, a little more seasonal. Now, this morning, mainly clear. Some clouds increasing through the late morning to give us a chance of showers and a low of 8 degrees. And for the rest of the day, lots of sunshine. High only around 14 degrees as we have the northwesterly winds blowing. Then 4 degrees overnight. So there is a chance of some early morning patchy frost on Tuesday. Sunny for the rest of the day and a high of 15 degrees. And Wednesday, we get warmer. High of 20 degrees with that southwesterly wind blowing. But a chance of showers throughout the day. And Thursday, high of 18 degrees and a chance of showers for the morning. Should be sunny for the rest of the day, though. Your high today is 14.
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1: You're listening to All News Radio. The office overseeing elections in BC says the provincial New Democratic Party under leader David Eby is not running candidates in all 93 ridings. Diana Musina with the Canadian Press reports.
10: Elections BC says in a statement that the NDP has 92 candidates after failing to nominate a representative in the riding of Peace River North. The statement shows only the BC Conservatives are fielding a complete roster of candidates in the snap election scheduled for October 24th. Elections BC says the Greens are running 73 candidates, while Centre BC has 35, two more than one BC. Diana Musina, The Canadian Press.
1: Further insights into how the war in Iran is impacting voters ahead of midterm elections south of

0: 35 to more than 1 BC. Diana Musina, The Canadian Press.
1: Further insights into how the war in Iran is impacting voters ahead of midterm elections south of the border, with them now less than a month away. ABC's Martha Raddatz is in Virginia speaking with veterans and their families.
2: Virginia's second congressional district has one of the highest concentrations of armed forces in the country, with nearby Norfolk home to the world's largest naval base. For the military families who live here, the war in Iran is more than a headline. It's personal.
3: We're 8 months into a war that we were initially told by the commander-in-chief will be a few weeks.
2: Caroline Techner and her husband both served in the Navy, with a daughter now in the Army.
1: A recent Quinnipiac poll says just 28% of registered voters approve President Trump's handling of the war with Iran. 66% disapprove. And Week 18 in the CFL had teams looking to make moves as they pushed for playoff positioning. 680's Randall Fairbairn with the story.
4: A pair of doubleheaders were on the docket for Week 18 of the Canadian Football League. It started with the Ottawa Redblacks and Hamilton Tiger Cats, with Hamilton keeping the Redblacks winless with a 34-16 win. Ottawa is 0-15. Game 2 saw the Calgary Stampeders get a huge win in their push for a playoff spot, beating the Saskatchewan Roughriders 37-31. The second doubleheader started with the Argonauts facing the BC Lions. The Argos had two shots from within BC's one-yard line with under 45 seconds left in the fourth quarter. They failed on both. BC won it 24-17. The weekend closed out with the Montreal Alouettes dominating the Winnipeg Blue Bombers 37-10. With the win, the Alouettes seal first place in the East and will host the East Final November 7th. Leaving the Argonauts in second, they will host the East Division semifinal October 31st. From the Sports Center, I'm Randolph Fairbairn.
1: Your weekend business report is up next.
5: Peloton may be best known for its exercise bikes. 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
17: Good morning. It is Monday, October 5th. I'm Ben Howes. Here's what's making news this hour. After scouring a more than 7,000-kilometer area of ocean, the U.S. Coast Guard has suspended the search for the six people aboard the medical transport plane that disappeared over the weekend. Detectives are trying to identify both the victim and the suspect in the city's latest homicide. A Toronto man is facing multiple charges in connection to an organized street racing

0: investigation and two separate stabbings early yesterday morning sent two people to hospital with non-life-threatening injuries. Police are searching for suspects.
1: The Braves use a bullpen game to steal one in L.A. Jackson Churio delivers for the Brewers, and there are just three perfect teams left after NFL Week 4. Sports at 45.
0: 680 News Time, 3:31. Time for Rogers Xfinity Internet. Traffic and weather together on the ones. Here's Ben Davey.
2: Road conditions excellent on this early start to your Monday morning, Ben. Volume is light virtually everywhere. We still have quite a bit of construction, though. Surprisingly, quite a bit for a Sunday night into a Monday morning. But on the eastbound 401 at Mavis in the Express, you'll find the right lane blocked, and two right lanes are blocked on the east 401 at Young in the Collectors. The ramps to the eastbound 401 from Young, Bayview, and Leslie are all off limits, and you can't exit the eastbound 401 at Bayview or Leslie either. Now, the Collectors are open, but two right lanes are blocked at Leslie, and the Collector ramp to the 404 DVP also closed, so you can use the express ramp to do that for now. East of Warden in the Collectors, three left lanes are blocked, two left lanes blocked at Kennedy in the Collectors, and east of Kennedy, the transfers to the express are closed. East of McCowan, the transfers to the Collectors are closed as well. Now, you can't get on the eastbound 401 from southbound Kennedy. That ramp is shut down, and at McCowan and the Collectors on that east 401, you still have two left lanes blocked through that stretch. Into Durham region, things look pretty good, but on the eastbound 401 at Simcoe Street in Oshawa, there are two left lanes blocked with construction there. On the flip side, westbound, west of White's to be on Port Union and the Collectors, far left lane, still gone for long-term construction and approaching Port Union. The transfers to the Collectors are down to a single lane. That's all long-term road work, along with the northbound Port Union ramp to the westbound 401, which should remain closed for the next few weeks. At Morningside, you'll find in the express a left lane construction to approaching Nielsen on that westbound 401. That's all long-term road work. To Markham Road, single lane construction for the next couple of weeks as well. And on the westbound 401 at Kennedy in the express, we have two left lanes blocked with construction. 407 moving well both directions, but if you're eastbound, east of the GTA, keep in mind the ramps to and from Darlington-Clarktown line are closed for construction this morning also. Your next report coming up in less than 10 minutes with the forecast. Here's meteorologist Eric Smith.
3: We're in for a much more fall-like day, so have that hot cup of coffee and have your hoodie ready. Now for this morning, mainly clear, some more clouds into the late morning with a chance of showers, low of 8 degrees, and then northwesterly winds, gusts up to 50 kilometers an hour possible, and for the rest of the day, lots of sunshine, that northwesterly wind continuing with a high only around 14 degrees and then 4 degrees overnight. Your high today is 14.
0: It's 13 degrees under a partly cloudy sky in downtown Toronto. 680 News Time, 3:33. The U.S. Coast Guard has announced they're suspending their search for six missing people, including four Canadians, after the medical transport aircraft they were flying in disappeared from radar early Saturday morning. ABC's Morgan Norwood has more.
4: According to the operator, Bermuda Skyport, the Canadian-registered air ambulance left LF Wade International Airport in Bermuda around 12:41 Saturday morning. At 2 a.m., roughly 80 minutes later, the FAA losing contact with the Gulfstream G-100. A source telling ABC News officials believe the plane rapidly descended 7,500 feet before hitting the water. Air traffic control audio indicates the pilot may have been coming in blind with electrical problems while a storm loomed ahead.
5: Okay, you declare emergency.
4: The Coast Guard deploying planes, choppers, and cutters, even bringing in sonar to search the seafloor.
0: In a statement, the Coast Guard said, quote, "We express our deepest condolences to the families and loved ones." They also said an investigation into exactly what caused the disappearance would be conducted shortly. The homicide squad is investigating after a man was found dead in a Lawrence Heights home on Sunday morning. It happened in the Lawrence Avenue West and Allen Road area just before 8:30. Police say they were called to the home for a reported disturbance. When they got there, they found a man with serious injuries who was pronounced dead a short time later. City's Brandon Shogri brings us the latest.
6: This apartment building has a significant amount of video surveillance, so it's only going to be a matter of time.
7: Toronto police also maintaining that the suspect should seek legal counsel and then turn themselves in. Residents we spoke with earlier described the chaotic scene.
8: A lot of police officers, I want to say about four or five, and it was just a lot. And it's just a scary scene.
9: I grew up in this area and I'm seeing more now than I ever did in 60 years, so it's bad.
7: Local city councilor Mike Cole clearly frustrated by the violence in his ward.
10: It makes me sick to my stomach, and that is, I'm really pissed off, I'll tell you that.
7: police could not speak to the relationship between the suspect and the victim at this time. And they're also appealing to the public to identify the victim. Anyone with information being asked to call.

0: police or Crime Stoppers.
1: Police are not providing any suspect descriptions at this time, but they say they believe the man who was killed was not a resident of the building. A 25-year-old Toronto man is facing 6 charges in connection to what police are describing as an organized street racing investigation in Peel Region. Earlier this year, detectives identified a suspect who was spotted driving a blue BMW 340i at several illegal street races. On October 1st, authorities executed a search warrant at a home and arrested Ethan Tolander. His charges include 7 counts of dangerous operation of a vehicle, flight from police, and 3 counts of failing to comply with a release order. His BMW was seized and he was held for a bail hearing at a Brampton court. Peel Regional Police say its investigation is ongoing and more charges could be coming in the future. 2 people are in hospital with non-life-threatening injuries after a pair of separate stabbings early Sunday morning. The first call to police came in around 2:45 yesterday around Lawrence Avenue and Markham Road, where police say an altercation led to one man being stabbed. Then, a little after 3 o'clock on Queen West near Denison Avenue, another man was found with stab wounds and sent to hospital with minor injuries. There's no word on suspects in either of the stabbings. It's an annual reality in our streams and creeks across the region. The salmon are migrating from Lake Ontario. And this year, the TRCA hosted an event to help teach families about where salmon fit in our local ecosystems. City's David Zura explains.
2: Andrew White conducts aquatic monitoring for the Toronto Region Conservation Authority. He says there are some signs that restocking efforts for Atlantic salmon, which was native to Lake Ontario, are paying off, saying our local waterways are partly to thank.
3: Believe it or not, they are a lot cleaner than we think. You know, these waterways supply a lot of life, not just to fish, but to benthics as well, and to mammals and birds.
4: Toronto is not just a concrete jungle. There are so many incredible green spaces. Our ravines flowing through the cities carry so much wildlife and amazing local plants and animals.
2: Now, the salmon run won't last long, with the window lasting a matter of weeks. If you want to catch a glimpse without disturbing the migration, watching from a creek bank or a bridge are your 2 best bets, with viewing being best after rain, on cool days, and very early or late in the day. David Zura, City News, Scarborough.
1: A divisional rival hands the Bills their first loss of the campaign, while the Chiefs are the only perfect team left in the AFC. 680's Asher Roth has some of the big storylines from NFL Sunday.
5: It's been a rough start to the season for Patriots quarterback Drake May, but he saved his best so far for Buffalo.
6: May to the end zone! Oh, what a grab by Chisholm! Touchdown, Patriots!
5: 29-26, the final as the Bills fall to 3-1. It was a battle of 3-0 teams in Las Vegas as Kirk Cousins threw for 365 yards against Patrick Mahomes and the Chiefs, but he couldn't complete the late comeback.
7: Cousins flagged down, got hit when he threw it, got intercepted.
5: Kansas City hangs on for the 30-27 victory, and in the Sunday nighter, Chuba Hubbard ran in a pair as the Panthers beat the Lions 32-26. The Saints host the Falcons tonight to wrap up Week 4. From the Sports Center, Asher Roth, 680 News Radio.
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1: Now the News Radio Toronto gas price update. Enpro says the price did not change at midnight, holding at $1.82.9 a liter at most GTA stations. Traffic and weather together on the ones. Coming up next, 680 News Time, 3:40.
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1: 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Time for Rogers Xfinity Internet traffic and weather together on the ones. 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
2: All right, Ben. The Toronto-bound QEW ramp to Red Hill Valley Parkway has just closed for construction. Not sure if that'll be an extended closure or just a brief one, but for now, you're not going to be able to get off the Toronto-bound QEW there. Otherwise, construction fairly minimal around that Burlington Skyway Bridge. We have had a lot of lane and ramp closures in recent days and weeks. A little further up the eastbound QEW, closer to Toronto, east of 3rd Line, HOV and two left lanes are blocked with construction. The northbound Dorval ramp to the eastbound QEW is closed for a few more weeks. And east of Dorval, there is long-term lane realignment on that eastbound QEW. You can't get on the east QEW this morning from Aaron Mills, Cawthra, or Dixie. Those north and south ramps are all off limits right now. And then through Mississauga on the eastbound QEW at Cawthra, we have two left lanes blocked with construction. Gardner Expressway moving well. No issues on the eastbound Gardner downtown. The ramp to Yonge Bay York is down to a single lane, so keep that in mind. West Gardner looks good coming out of the city. The Park Lawn ramp to the West Gardner, however, closed for the remainder of the year. 427 moving well through Etobicoke. Northbound, nothing to slow you down all the way up to Vaughan. Southbound 427 ramp to the 409 down to a single lane for long-term construction as well. Eastbound 403, we have some road work this morning at Winston Churchill. Two right lanes are closed. The ramp to Aaron Mills is closed. You can't get on the eastbound 403 from northbound Winston Churchill or northbound Aaron Mills. The southbound ramps sound like they're open, however. And if you're on the southbound 404 in Aurora, we have two left lanes blocked with construction. But from there, it's a problem-free drive. No issues southbound on that 404 through York Region over the 401 ramps and onto the Don Valley Parkway. It's moving at the posted speed limit. Southbound 400 at Rutherford Road, construction blocking the right lane. Your next report coming up in less than 10 minutes. With the forecast, here's meteorologist Eric Smith.
3: It's going to be mainly clear for most of this morning, but we do have some increased cloud cover for the late morning, giving us a chance of a shower and a low of 8 degrees. And that northwesterly wind is going to start blowing. Gusts up to 50 kilometers an hour are possible, and that's going to continue for the rest of the day, giving us a high only around 14 degrees, but we're going to have lots of sunshine, then 4 degrees overnight. So bring in your plants, because we do have a chance of some patchy frost Tuesday morning. Then we have sun for the rest of the day and a high of 15 with a low of 11 overnight. Your high today is 14.
1: It's 13 degrees under a partly cloudy sky in downtown Toronto. 680 News Time, 343. In 60 seconds, a look at your top headlines and sports.
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1: It's 13 degrees under a partly cloudy sky in downtown Toronto. Good morning, I'm Ben House. Here are the top stories this hour. The U.S. Coast Guard say they have suspended the search for the six missing people, including four Canadians who were aboard the Canadian Air ambulance jet that went missing early Saturday morning. The Coast Guard expressed their condolences and promised that an investigation into the crash would be conducted shortly. Police are searching for suspects after a man was found dead inside of a residence in a fourth-floor unit of a Toronto community housing building in the city's Lawrence Heights neighborhood. Investigators are not sure if the victim and suspect were known to one another, but they say they do not believe the victim lived injured in the building. An organized street racing investigation by Peel Regional Police has resulted in the arrest of a 25-year-old Toronto man. Ethan Tolander was arrested on October 1st. His charges include 7 counts of dangerous operation of a vehicle, flight from police, and 3 counts of failing to comply with a release order. And police are asking for your help in identifying multiple suspects after 2 separate stabbings sent 2 people to hospital early Sunday morning. The first victim was found around Lawrence and Markham Road at approximately 2:45. Shortly after 3, another victim was found near Queen Anne Denison. Both victims suffered non-life-threatening injuries. 680 News Time, 3:46. It's time for sports from Sportsnet 590 The Fan. Here is Asher Roth.
7: Ben, we begin with postseason baseball, and no starting pitcher, no problem for the Atlanta Braves, who outlasted Blake Snell and the Dodgers 3-2 to even up their series at a game apiece. Freddie Freeman and Max Muncy both homered for LA, while Michael Harris led the Braves with 3 hits. Earlier, the Padres led from the first inning on, but they let the Brewers load the bases in the bottom of the 9th before Jackson Churio delivered the game-winning 2-run single off of Mason Miller with 2 out, as the Brewers won it 4-3 to take the 2-0 series lead. To the gridiron, and the Bills lost their first game of the season 29-26 at home to the division rival Patriots. The Bears also picked up a 23-12 win over the Jets. 365 passing yards from Kirk Cousins wasn't enough, as the Chiefs beat the Raiders 30-27 to improve to 4-0. Bo Nix and the Niners are also 4-0 after besting the Broncos 24-14. So are the Vikings following a 15-10 win over Miami. The Sunday nighter saw the Panthers pick apart Detroit 32-26. On the ice, Stuart Skinner won his first game as a Jet, 3-2 the final in Detroit. The Kraken crushed Calgary 6-1. Vegas was victorious in Vancouver 3-2 the final. To golf, and 32-year-old Austin Smotherman, the Californian, picked up his first PGA Tour victory, winning the Bank of Utah Championship. BC AJ Ewart was the top Canadian. He tied for 13th. And AFC Toronto doubled up Vancouver 2-1 to advance to the semifinals in the inaugural W Canadian Championship. Sports at 15 and 45 past every hour, or anytime at sportsnet.ca.
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11: Good morning. You're listening to 680 News Radio Toronto. I'm Brendan Lang. A Canadian is among the experts from around the world who say digital technology, such as social media, is a public health issue for children and youth.
12: The series of papers published by The Lancet says the responsibility for making sure apps don't cause harm has to shift from youth and families to tech companies and governments. Co-author Jay Shaw from the University of Toronto says individual measures that fall to parents, like limiting screen time, aren't enough to address the bigger issue of ensuring digital health for young people. Shaw says digital technology itself isn't good or bad, but the way social media companies make money leads to creating addictive products. The Lancet papers say depression, anxiety, sleep disruption, and limited physical activity are documented harms to young people. Brenda Molina Navidad, The Canadian Press.
11: Jane Doe solidarity posts flood social media after a Cornell rape lawsuit. AP correspondent Julie Walker reports.
13: A wave of solidarity is surging on social media in support of a young woman who is suing Cornell University and 7 fraternity members she accuses of raping her. Countless women and some men are identifying themselves online as Jane Doe, the name the woman is using in her lawsuit. Many are sharing their own experiences of sexual abuse, reminiscent of the peak of the Me Too movement. The impetus for some is also a desire to offer the woman protection in this digital age and response to those wanting to identify her real name online. They hope the flood of posts saying, "I am Jane Doe," will confuse online algorithms. I'm Julie Walker.
11: Wax on, wax off. The classic 1984 movie The Karate Kid has been adapted into a musical, and it's now playing here at the Princess of Wales Theater. Eva Francescatos reports.

0: actor Gino Ocello plays Daniel's son in The Karate Kid, the musical.
1: If you like the movie and you're a big fan of the movie, you're definitely going to like the stage adaptation.
0: The 20-year-old tells me he got the role while he was still in school.
1: When I found out, I was in the supermarket buying some groceries and I was just checking out and I got a call from my agent. It's been quite life-changing, if I'm honest, because I left college for it. And yeah, it's been amazing.
0: Ocello says Karate Kid is one of his dad's favorite movies and it was a nice moment to tell him he got the role.
1: Now his son is playing it on the stage adaptation. I think that was a really full circle moment for him.
0: The actor says he had no martial arts experience, so he took some classes at a dojo to prepare. Ocello says the OG Karate Kid, Ralph Macchio, gave him some advice.
1: Just giving me a good talk about, you know, Daniel as a character. He's such a lovely person.
0: The Karate Kid runs until November 1st. I'm Eva Fragiscados.
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7: From the 680 Traffic Center, I'm Ben Davey. We're in excellent shape on the 401, both directions across Toronto. A problem-free drive eastbound as you make your way through Mississauga. At Mavis in the Express, the right lane is blocked, but that's not causing any delays. Past the airport and across the top of the city, everything seems to be moving just fine. There is construction at Yonge and the Collectors. Two right lanes are blocked, and you can't get on the eastbound 401 from Yonge, Bayview, or Leslie. And the exit ramps to Bayview and Leslie also closed. At Leslie and the Collectors, two right lanes are closed, and the Collectors ramp to the 404 DVP, also off limits. You can use the express ramp to access the 404 or DVP for now. Then in Scarborough, we have some construction on the eastbound 401 east of Warden. Three left lanes are blocked this morning. Two left lanes blocked at Kennedy and the Collectors. Transfers to the express at Kennedy are closed. Transfers to the Collectors east of McCowan are closed. And you can't get on the eastbound 401 from southbound Kennedy. East 401 at McCowan and the Collectors has two left lanes blocked with construction. Then in Oshawa, on the eastbound 401 at Simcoe Street, construction has two left lanes blocked. Westbound 401 at Kennedy and the Express, two left lanes are blocked that direction. Northbound 400 approaching Rutherford, construction has two left lanes blocked at Highway 88, two right lanes are blocked in Bradford. And on the southbound side of the 400, you'll find the right lane blocked at Rutherford Road. Southbound 404 at Aurora Road has two left lanes blocked as well. Your next report coming up at 4:01 with your extended forecast, meteorologist Eric Smith.
8: Mainly clear for most of this morning, but we do get some more cloud cover later on, so we have a chance of showers. Northwesterly winds are blowing as well with a low of 8 degrees, and those northwesterly winds are going to continue for the rest of the day, giving us a high only around 14 degrees, but we've got lots of sunshine. Then 4 degrees overnight, so there is a chance of some patchy early morning frost Tuesday, so make sure to bring in your plants. High of 15 for the rest of the day, though, and lots of sunshine. And Wednesday, the southwesterly winds start to blow, so it gets warmer. High of 20 degrees, chance of showers, though, and Thursday, high of 18 with a chance of showers in the morning, but mainly sunny for the rest of the day. The high today is 14.
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2: You're listening to All News Radio. One of several accusers of a former University of British Columbia professor has issued a lengthy apology just days before a defamation trial is expected to begin. Hannah Stoles from the Canadian Press has the story.
12: Chelsea Rooney's statement said she communicated serious and unproven allegations against Stephen Galloway and that she was involved in collecting complaints in an attempt to build a case against

0: against him. Rooney, who's a defendant in the BC Supreme Court case due to start Monday, says she recognizes the allegations she circulated about Galloway caused others to believe they were true, and she's aware he firmly denies that he sexually assaulted a student known only as AB. He was never charged, though he was fired from his job. A report commissioned by the University of BC concluded the claims against Galloway were unsubstantiated. Hannah Stoles, The Canadian Press.
1: Alberta First Nations are mobilizing voters ahead of the referendum on the province's future. Canadian Press reporter Don Mitchell has the latest.
2: On the 19th, Albertans will decide whether the province should stay in Canada or hold a second binding referendum on separation. Organizer Angel Uhl of the Confederacy of Treaty 6 First Nations says she's never voted in a provincial election, but this time is different, and she's been working to help get out the vote.
1: First Nations chiefs have said separation would violate treaties signed before Alberta became a province. And Mercedes looked to lock up another win at the Bahrain Grand Prix. Red Bull had other ideas. 680's Randall Fairbairn with the story.
3: The pair of Kimi Antonelli and George Russell have been a force for Mercedes so far in the F1 season. Through 15 rounds of action, the teammates had won 11 races. Antonelli winning 8, Russell with 3. They look to continue the momentum at the Bahrain Grand Prix. Qualifying saw Max Verstappen take the pole with Lewis Hamilton alongside on the front row. Antonelli started 4th and Russell 8th. It didn't take long for Antonelli and Russell to get past Verstappen, but Verstappen didn't let it faze him as he would regain the lead on lap 13 and maintain control the rest of the way for the win. Antonelli would finish 2nd. Russell would pull over with a few laps left with a mechanical issue and did not finish. Lewis Hamilton was 3rd. Kimi Antonelli now leads Russell by 84 points with 7 races to go. Next up will be the Singapore Grand Prix next Sunday. From the Sports Center, I'm Randolph Fairbairn.
1: The Weekend Business Report is next.
4: I'm John Leatherby. Online used car retailer Clutch releasing its pricing report for the month of August, showing some good news when it comes to the cost of a used vehicle in Ontario. Dan Park is the CEO of Clutch, who breaks down the numbers.
5: In Ontario, we saw the price flatten out at about $33,800, but the same model at the same age was 1.8% cheaper. And so that mix is actually what's shifting Ontario, and folks in Ontario are choosing larger and newer vehicles, with 65% of those sales being SUVs.
4: They're seeing the effects of the tariff fight starting to take hold.
5: So cars that were imported from the U.S. are down about 7% versus the same period last year, and that's shifting to cars coming from Mexico and from Asia. And so while there aren't a lot of price implications at this point for consumers, we are seeing the origin of where those cars coming from shifting with these tariffs.
4: There is one sector of the used car market, Park says, starting to see some sales growth.
5: Increases in oil prices and gas prices, consumers are choosing to go electric. And we've seen that number almost double over the last 6 months. And so popularity of electric vehicles certainly very well correlated with the price of gas.
4: Dan Park is the CEO of online car retailer Clutch. And with your weekend business, I'm John Leatherby.
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10: Good morning. This is Monday, October 5th. I'm Ben Howes. Here's what's making news this hour. The U.S. Coast Guard has suspended their search for the six people who were aboard the medical transport plane that disappeared off the coast of Nantucket on Saturday morning. The search for a suspect continues after a man was killed in the city's Lawrence Heights neighborhood yesterday morning. An annual migration is underway in GTA creeks and rivers as salmon swim upstream to spawn. And Toronto police are searching for multiple suspects after two separate stabbings on Sunday morning.
9: The Braves even up their series with the Dodgers. The Brewers come back to stun the Padres, and the Patriots hand the Bills their first loss of the season. Sports at 15.
10: 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Traffic and weather together on the ones. Here's Ben Davies.
12: Sorry to freak you out there, Ben. For a second, you thought I was in the other studio, didn't you?
10: I did.
12: I was just looking for a Kleenex box. Everything's good.
10: Good to know.
12: Right. I saw the startled look on your face, though. Thanks to Dave for calling us in and letting us know there's some construction on the southbound 404 in Aurora. It's down to the right shoulder with all lanes blocked. You can still use that shoulder, though. This is from Aurora Road to Bloomington, and then gradually you get the right lane, but two left lanes are blocked through that entire stretch. I have to think that they're going to reopen that in plenty of time for the morning drive. Again, that's on the southbound side of the 404, so if you are headed that way at this hour, just keep that in mind. It might be a little bit of a tricky drive through there for now. Gardner Expressway looks good both directions. No problems on the Don Valley Parkway that we are aware of. Still a lot of construction on the QEW. Toronto-bound ramp to Red Hill Valley Parkway is closed in Hamilton. Eastbound QEW east of third line, HOV and two left lanes are blocked. That was very slow several hours ago, but has really thinned out since. Northbound Dorval ramp to the eastbound QEW closed for another few weeks. East of Dorval, we've got that long-term lane realignment on the eastbound QEW, and there's no access to the eastbound QEW from Aaron Mills, Cawthra, or Dixie. Those north and southbound ramps are all off limits. Eastbound QEW at Cawthra, two right lanes blocked with construction. If you're on the eastbound 403, two right lanes blocked at Winston Churchill. The ramp to Aaron Mills is closed, and you can't get on the eastbound 403 from northbound Aaron Mills or northbound Winston Churchill, but the southbound ramps appear to be okay. And Bayview down to a single lane northbound and southbound. Keep that in mind. That's at Post Road, which is north of Lawrence. That's for water main repairs, which will be ongoing until October the 20th. Your next report in less than 10 minutes with your forecast, meteorologist Eric Smith.
13: We're going to be mainly clear for most of this morning. Some clouds start to increase through the late morning with a chance of showers. Low of 8 degrees. That northwesterly wind, 10 to 20 kilometers an hour sustained. Some gusts up to 50 kilometers an hour are possible. And for the rest of the day, lots of sunshine. High of 14 as that northwesterly wind continues to blow. Your high today is 14.
10: It is 13 degrees, feeling like 12 under clear skies in downtown Toronto. 680 News Time, 403. The U.S. Coast Guard say they have suspended their search for the six passengers that were on the Canadian Air ambulance jet that went missing early Saturday morning. The Federal Aviation Administration say they lost contact with the Gulfstream G-100 aircraft while it was traveling from Bermuda to Boston. Four Canadians, as well as two Bermuda nationals, were on board when the aircraft lost contact. The Coast Guard say their search efforts over the past 2 days stretched over 7,000 kilometers. Rear Admiral Matthew Lake released a statement that said the decision to suspend the search was not an easy one and expressed condolences to the families and loved ones affected by the tragedy. An investigation into what caused the plane to go down will follow. A man found injured inside a Lawrence Heights home early Sunday morning has now been confirmed as the city's latest homicide victim. City's Brandon Shogree joins us with the latest from police.
14: Emergency crews were called to the scene at around 8 o'clock because somebody heard a disturbance in one of the units here.
15: We're not ready to release a suspect description, but what I can tell you is that this apartment building has a significant amount of video surveillance. So it's only going to be a matter of time before we have a good image of the suspect.
14: Residents we spoke with earlier described the chaotic scene.
16: Just to wake up at 10 o'clock in the morning, seeing two ambulance trucks out here and a lot of police officers, very worrisome over here.
17: I don't know. There's so much happening. Like, I grew up in this area and I'm seeing more now than I ever did in 60 years, you know.
14: Multiple people fled the unit, including the suspect.
10: Police are also appealing to the public to help identify the victim. They can't say if the suspect and victim were known to each other, but they do say they don't believe the victim lived in the building. The salmon are running up local creeks and rivers in the GTA, coming up from Lake Ontario. City's David Zura has more on the annual migration.
18: Around this time of year, between September and November, the water starts to cool. And that chill is the signal for one of nature's great migrations. The fish leave the lake and swim upstream to

0: On an arduous trek against the current, back to the very creeks where they hatched. On Sunday morning, anglers Connor and Mason on Bronte Creek saying the run is definitely well underway.
1: It's going pretty good. I haven't caught any today, but I've caught 11 this year.
0: But for most of these fish, it's a one-way trip. Unlike the Atlantic salmon, Chinook and Coho die after spawning, and their bodies then feed the river. You could call it the great goodbye after finding a mate.
2: If you want to see the migration without disturbing the fish, you can watch from a creek bank or a bridge. Viewing is best after rain on cool days, early in the morning, or late in the evening. Toronto police are searching for multiple suspects after two different stabbings in the city yesterday morning. Officers say reports of a fight came in around 2:45 a.m. near Lawrence Avenue and Markham Road. When police arrived, they found a man suffering from stab wounds. Then just after 3 in the area of Queen Street and Denison Avenue, authorities found another victim with stab wounds. Both male victims are in hospital with non-life-threatening injuries. There is no information on suspects right now, and police ask anyone with information to come forward. A 24-year-old Kitchener man is facing multiple impaired driving charges, as well as failing to remain at the scene in connection to an early morning crash on the 427 that sent 6 people to hospital. The crash involving a pair of vehicles happened just south of the 401 around 3:30 on Sunday morning. Provincial police tell 680 News Radio of the 6 people sent to hospital, one person suffered from life-threatening injuries, and 3 others are dealing with serious injuries. Navdeep Singh appeared before the Ontario Provincial Court of Justice yesterday. The OPP Highway Safety Division is assisting with the investigation, which remains ongoing. Montreal's transit agency is investigating the death of a man who fell onto subway tracks. Don Mitchell with the Canadian Press reports.
3: The Société du Transport de Montréal says the 40-year-old man was unable to get back onto the platform and was struck by the train at the Lionel-Groulx subway station. Montreal police said the death appears to be accidental and an investigation continues. In the meantime, authorities reminding transit users to stay behind the yellow lines on the platform and keep a safe distance from trains.

0: The Brewers shocked the Padres in Milwaukee, while the Braves evened up their series with the Dodgers. 680's Asher Roth has the latest on the MLB postseason.
1: It's been a rough go so far for the San Diego Padres in this series. They had a go-ahead home run stolen by the roof at Milwaukee's American Family Field in Game 1. And in Game 2 on Sunday, it looked like they were going to even things up, taking the lead in the first inning and holding on until the ninth. That's when star closer Mason Miller would walk the bases loaded, setting up these heroics.
2: Base hit up the middle! Here comes Freely to the plate, the throw! Brewers win! Jackson Chourio!
1: Brewers take the 2-0 series lead. Meantime, at Dodger Stadium,
3: Michael Harris having a huge night in L.A.
1: Harris singled, tripled, and doubled in what would be the winning run in a 3-2 victory to even the series at a game apiece. The American League gets the spotlight on Monday. 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
0: Now the News Radio Toronto gas price update. Enpro says the price did not change at midnight, holding at $1.829 a liter at most GTA stations. Traffic and weather together on the ones coming up next.
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0: 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Traffic and weather together on the ones. Here's Ben Davey.
8: Thank you, Ben. If you're on the eastbound 401, you're going to find two right lanes blocked with construction at Yonge in the Collectors. And you can't get on the eastbound 401 from Yonge, Bayview, or Leslie. No exits off the eastbound 401 to Bayview or Leslie either. And at Leslie in the Collectors, two right lanes are closed. Also, the collector ramp to the 404 DVP is off limits, so you can use the express ramp to do that for now. Then to Scarborough, eastbound 401. One east of Warden, three left lanes blocked in the Collectors. It's two left lanes blocked at Kennedy in the Collectors, and at McCowan, two left lanes are blocked in the Collectors as well. So traffic moving slowly through there, but no serious volume delays just yet. Transfers to the Express are closed at Kennedy. Transfers to the Collectors are closed east of McCowan, and the southbound Kennedy ramp to the eastbound 401 is also closed. In Oshawa, eastbound 401 at Simcoe Street, we had two left lanes blocked with construction. They have reopened those, so no lane closures or ramp closures at all on the 401 either direction through Durham Region right now. If you're on the eastbound 407, we did have the ramps to and from Darlington Clarktown line closed for construction. Those ramps and lanes have all reopened now as well. Westbound 401 at Kennedy in the Express, there are two left lanes blocked there, but the collectors are wide open. In Vaughan, northbound 400 at Rutherford Road, we have two left lanes blocked. At Highway 88 in Bradford, you lose two right lanes, but no volume delays. On the southbound 400 at Rutherford Road, right lane construction. We had the westbound Langstaff ramp to the southbound 400 closed as well. That has since reopened. And if you're on the southbound 404 at Aurora Road, we have two left lanes blocked. The portion around Aurora Road, you're down to the right shoulder, and eventually on the other side of Bloomington, all lanes reopen. Your next report coming up in less than 10 minutes with your forecast now. Here's meteorologist Eric Smith.
9: If you like to enjoy a hot cup of coffee on a crisp autumn day, well, you're in luck because we have that for today and tomorrow. Now, this morning, mainly clear. Some clouds increasing through the late morning, giving us a chance of a shower. A low of 8 degrees in the northwesterly wind starting to blow. And then for the rest of the day, lots of sunshine. High of only 14 degrees, so we're 3 degrees below seasonal in the northwesterly.

0: We win, keeping it pretty cool, a little 4 degrees overnight, so that means we have a chance of frost Tuesday morning, but then sunny for the rest of the day and a high of 15. Your high today is 14.
1: It's 13 degrees, feeling like 11 under a partly cloudy sky in downtown Toronto. 680 News Time, 4:14 in 60 seconds. We'll have a look at your top headlines and sports.
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1: It's 13 degrees, feeling like 11 under a partly cloudy sky in downtown Toronto. Good morning, I'm Ben Howes. Here are the top stories this hour. The search for the 6 people aboard the missing Canadian Air ambulance jet that lost contact over the weekend has been suspended, according to the U.S. Coast Guard. The plane lost contact while traveling from Bermuda to Boston early Saturday morning. 4 Canadians as well as 2 Bermuda nationals were on the aircraft. Police are searching for suspects following the city's latest homicide. A man was found injured inside a Lawrence Heights apartment building around 8 yesterday morning. Police have not yet identified the victim, but they believe he did not live in the building. You can head to creeks and rivers around the GTA to witness one of nature's yearly migrations as salmon swim upstream from Lake Ontario to spawn. It's best to view them from bridges or riverbanks, but make sure you do it soon because the season doesn't last long. And the search for multiple suspects continues following 2 separate stabbings early Sunday morning. The first one happened near Lawrence and Markham Road, and the second near Queen Anne Denison. Both victims suffered non-life-threatening injuries. Police are asking anyone with information to reach out. 680 News Time, 4:16. It's time for sports from Sportsnet 590 The Fan. Here is Asher Roth.
6: Well, Ben, the Atlanta Braves used a bullpen game against the mighty Dodgers, and it worked as they won 3-2 to even up their NLDS at 1 apiece. Michael Harris was a home run short of the cycle for Atlanta as he drove in what turned out to be the winning run. Earlier, the heartbreaking start to the postseason continued for the San Diego Padres as an uncharacteristically wild Mason Miller walked the bases loaded in the bottom of the ninth, and Jackson Churio delivered with a game-winning 2-run single to hand the Brewers the 4-3 win. They lead that series 2-0, headed to San Diego on Tuesday. To football, and Drake May outdueled Josh Allen, passing for 3 touchdowns and a 29-26 win in Buffalo as the Pats improved to 2-2. The Bills are now 3-1. So are the Giants after they took out the Cardinals 36-24. The Bears also now 3-1 following a 23-12 win over the Jets. And the Panthers picked apart the Lions 32-26 in the Sunday nighter. You can see the rest of the scores at sportsnet.ca. To soccer, and Kaylee Hunter scored the winner as AFC Toronto doubled up Vancouver 2-1 at York Lions Stadium. The game also counted as a W Canadian Championship quarterfinal, so Toronto advances to the semis. The Maple Leafs held an optional practice in town on Sunday following Saturday's 3-2 loss to the Sens. They're off till Tuesday when the Predators are in town. And Denis Shapovalov was forced to retire in the second set of his quarterfinal match against top seed Carlos Alcaraz at the Japan Open Championships. Sports at 15 and 45 past every hour or anytime at sportsnet.ca.
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1: You're listening to 680 News Radio Toronto. Good morning. I'm Brendan Lang. The United Arab Emirates gave details yesterday about the Fly Dubai flight that saw a co-pilot attack and stab the plane's captain. AP correspondent Julie Walker has more.
2: Officials now say authorities in the UAE shared with Israel a list of passengers and crew ahead of last week's Fly Dubai flight, where a pilot tried to take control of the Israeli-bound plane and crash it. The details raise new questions over how the attacker evaded detection. Preliminary details highlight several major security lapses. Officials have already said the co-pilot from Oman had been barred from flying by his own country because of his extremist views. It also remains unclear how a citizen of an Arab country that has no diplomatic relations with Israel was allowed to fly a plane load of Israelis to Tel Aviv. I'm Julie Walker.
1: A new study warns espionage is risky business and that Canadian politicians should carefully weigh out their options before creating a foreign spy service. Jason White from the Canadian Press reports.
3: The study is the work of former Canadian intelligence officials Alan Barnes and Jeff St. John. They say virtually no Canadian knows how espionage is actually done. The paper points out intelligence officers undertake patient and painstaking efforts to recruit agents abroad. The authors draw on their own experience and a range of literature on the topic, with the aim of going beyond familiar arguments about setting up an espionage agency. The paper lands as the National Security and Intelligence Committee of Parliamentarians examines Canada's foreign intelligence gathering capabilities. Jason White, The Canadian Press.
1: And U.S. President Donald Trump announced that he has appointed Jay Clayton, his director of national intelligence, to lead a new government task force focused on artificial intelligence. ABC's Chuck Sievertson brings us the story.
4: In a nutshell,
5: self-regulation efforts by big tech have been a proven failure.
4: Former Federal Trade Commission Chair Lina Khan.
5: Meta, for example, was concealing evidence that its own products were deeply harmful to kids.
4: And the executives?
5: Developing malfunctioning products. AI systems that are engaging in repeated hacks of the servers of other companies, of the servers of other governments, and yet that they are somehow helpless as to do anything serious about it.
4: She says states should use existing laws to do oversight and prosecute.
1: A former regulator says top AI executives recently promising to self-police their operations is a mistake. Coming up in 60 seconds, traffic and weather together.
6: Going anywhere fun for your time off?
7: Oh, no, just dealing with some stuff.
6: Everything okay?
7: Yeah, I've got it under control.
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8: Any questions about the surgery?
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7: Thank you.
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11: From the 680 Traffic Center, I'm Ben Davey. Lots of QEW construction still in place on this early start to your Monday morning. If you're Toronto bound, the ramp to Red Hill Valley Parkway in Hamilton is closed. And then further along the eastbound QEW, you'll find the HOV and two left lanes blocked east of 3rd Line. The northbound Dorval ramp to the eastbound QEW is still closed for a few more weeks. And east of Dorval, we have long-term lane realignment that should be ongoing for the rest of the year. No access to the eastbound QEW this morning from Erin Mills, Cawthra, or Dixie. Those north and south ramps are all currently shut down. And on the eastbound QEW at Cawthra, you'll find construction blocking two right lanes. Westbound QEW looks good. We do have lane closures on the Niagara-bound QEW at Casablanca Boulevard. Two left lanes blocked there. And the north and southbound Maple Avenue ramp to the Niagara-bound QEW is closed. Southbound 404 at Aurora, we have two left lanes blocked at Aurora Road as you make your way to Bloomington. Southbound 400 at Rutherford Road, there's right lane construction there. On the northbound 400 approaching Rutherford, two left lanes are blocked. And at Highway 88 and Bradford, construction has two right lanes blocked as well.

0: Across the top of the city, lots of eastbound 401 construction at Yonge and the Collector's two right lanes are blocked. You can't get on the eastbound 401 from Yonge, Bayview, or Leslie. You can't exit at Bayview or Leslie either. At Leslie and the Collector's, two right lanes are blocked. At Kennedy, you've got two left lanes blocked as well, so definitely stick with the Express if you can. All lanes are open there. Keep in mind as well, the Collector ramp to the 404 DVP is closed off the eastbound 401, so you can use the Express ramp to do that for now. Your next report coming up at 4:31 with your extended forecast. Here's meteorologist Eric Smith.
1: The first full week of October is here, and it's looking like a tale of two halves. Today and tomorrow, feeling more like fall on Wednesday, Thursday, a little more seasonal. Now this morning, mainly clear, some clouds increasing to the late morning to give us a chance of showers and a low of 8 degrees. And for the rest of the day, lots of sunshine, high only around 14 degrees as we have the northwesterly winds blowing, then 4 degrees overnight. So there is a chance of some early morning patchy frost on Tuesday. Sunny for the rest of the day and a high of 15 degrees. And Wednesday, we get warmer, high of 20 degrees with that southwesterly wind blowing, but a chance of showers throughout the day. And Thursday, high of 18 degrees and a chance of showers for the morning. Should be sunny for the rest of the day, though. Your high today is 14.
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5: You're listening to All News Radio. The office overseeing elections in BC says the provincial New Democratic Party under leader David Eby is not running candidates in all 93 ridings. Diana Musina with the Canadian Press reports.
6: Elections BC says in a statement that the NDP has 92 candidates after failing to nominate a representative in the riding of Peace River North. The statement shows only the BC Conservatives are fielding a complete roster of candidates in the snap elections scheduled for October 24th. Elections BC says the Greens are running 73 candidates, while Centre BC has 35, two more than one BC. Diana Musina, The Canadian Press.
5: Further insights into how the war in Iran is impacting voters ahead of midterm elections south of the border, with them now less than a month away. ABC's Martha Raddatz is in Virginia speaking with veterans and their families.
7: Virginia's second congressional district has one of the highest concentrations of armed forces in the country, with nearby Norfolk home to the world's largest naval base. For the military families who live here, the war in Iran is more than a headline. It's personal.
8: We're 8 months into a war that we were initially told by the commander-in-chief will be a few weeks.
7: Caroline Techner and her husband both served in the Navy, with a daughter now in the Army.
5: A recent Quinnipiac poll says just 28% of registered voters approve President Trump's handling of the war with Iran. 66% disapprove. And Week 18 in the CFL had teams looking to make moves as they pushed for playoff positioning. 680's Randall Fairbairn with the story.
9: A pair of doubleheaders were on the docket for Week 18 of the Canadian Football League. It started with the Ottawa Red Blacks and Hamilton Tiger Cats, with Hamilton keeping the Red Blacks winless with a 34-16 win. Ottawa is 0-15. Game 2 saw the Calgary Stampeders get a huge win in their push for a playoff spot, beating the Saskatchewan Roughriders 37-31. The second doubleheader started with the Argonauts facing the BC Lions. The Argos had two shots from within BC's one-yard line with under 45 seconds left in the fourth quarter. They failed on both. BC won it 24-17. The weekend closed out with the Montreal Alouettes dominating the Winnipeg Blue Bombers 37-10. With the win, the Alouettes seal first place in the East and will host the East Final November 7th. Leaving the Argonauts in second, they will host the East Division semifinal October 31st. From the Sports Center, I'm Randall Fairbairn.
5: Your weekend business report is up next.
10: Peloton may be best known for its exercise bikes. 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
14: Good morning. It is Monday, October 5th. I'm Ben House. Here's what's making news this hour. After scouring a more than 7,000-kilometer area of ocean, the U.S. Coast Guard has suspended the search for the six people on board the medical transport plane that disappeared over the weekend. Detectives are trying to identify both the victim and the suspect in the city's latest homicide. A Toronto man is facing multiple charges in connection to an organized street racing investigation. And two separate stabbings early yesterday morning sent two people to hospital with non-life-threatening injuries. Police are searching for suspects.
15: The Braves use a bullpen game to steal one in L.A. Jackson Churio delivers for the Brewers, and there are just three perfect teams left after NFL Week 4. Sports at 45.
14: 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Time for Rogers Xfinity Internet. Traffic and weather together on the ones. Here's Ben Davies.
0: Thank you, Ben. We have one new problem. It's in Durham Region. It is the eastbound 401 at Ritson. We got the left lane there blocked with the crash. I don't have a camera in that area, so if you happen to be passing through and have some more details for us, we'd appreciate you reaching out. Star 680 is our number to reach us here in the studio. Can see that the ramp to Bloor looks really backed up for some reason on the eastbound 401. So as far as we know, only the left lane is blocked on that eastbound 401 at Ritson Road. Eastbound 401 at Mavis in the Express, that construction is clear. The right lane was blocked for most of the overnight hours. And we have lots of construction on the eastbound 401 across the top of Toronto. At Yonge and the Collectors, two right lanes are closed. Can't get on the eastbound 401 from Yonge, Bayview, or Leslie. And the ramps to Bayview and Leslie are also off limits. Two right lanes blocked at Leslie in the Collectors. And then at Kennedy in the Collectors, we've got two left lanes blocked as well. Keep in mind the Collector ramp to the 404 DVP is shut down, so you can use the express ramp to do that for now. And the southbound Kennedy ramp to the eastbound 401 still closed for overnight construction. If you're traveling on the westbound 401, that looks pretty good as you make your way through Scarborough across Toronto. Keep in mind the northbound Port Union ramp to the westbound 401 still closed until October the 26th. We do have two left lanes blocked at Kennedy in the express, but that's not causing any volume delay just yet. Northbound 400 approaching Rutherford, construction is two left lanes blocked. At Highway 88 in Bradford, you'll find construction blocking two right lanes. And on the southbound 400 at Rutherford Road and Vaughan, construction has the right lane blocked. Southbound 404, construction from Aurora Road to Bloomington is blocking two left lanes. Your next report coming up in less than 10 minutes. With the forecast now, here's meteorologist Eric Smith.
1: It's going to be mainly clear for most of this morning, but we do have some increased cloud cover for the late morning, giving us a chance of a shower and a low of 8 degrees. And that northwesterly wind is going to start blowing. Gusts up to 50 kilometers an hour are possible, and that's going to continue for the rest of the day, giving us a high only around 14 degrees, but we're going to have lots of sunshine, then 4 degrees overnight. So bring in your plants, because we do have a chance of some patchy frost Tuesday morning. Then we have sun for the rest of the day and a high of 15 with a low of 11 overnight. Your high today is 14.
14: It's 13 degrees, feeling like 11 under a partly cloudy sky in downtown Toronto. 680 News Time, 4:33. The U.S. Coast Guard has announced

0: announced that they have suspended their search for six missing people, including four Canadians, after the medical transport aircraft they were flying in disappeared from radar early Saturday morning. ABC's Morgan Norwood has more.
1: According to the operator, Bermuda Skyport, the Canadian-registered air ambulance left L.F. Wade International Airport in Bermuda around 12:41 Saturday morning. At 2 a.m., roughly 80 minutes later, the FAA losing contact with the Gulfstream G-100. A source telling ABC News officials believe the plane rapidly descended 7,500 feet before hitting the water. Air traffic control audio indicates the pilot may have been coming in blind with electrical problems while a storm loomed ahead.
2: Okay, you declare an emergency.
1: The Coast Guard deploying planes, choppers, and cutters, even bringing in sonar to search the seafloor.
0: In a statement, the Coast Guard said, quote, "We express our deepest condolences to the families and loved ones." They also said an investigation into exactly what caused the disappearance would be conducted shortly. The homicide squad is investigating after a man was found dead in a Lawrence Heights home on Sunday morning. It happened in the Lawrence Avenue West and Allen Road area just before 8:30. Police say they were called to the home for a reported disturbance. When they got there, they found a man with serious injuries who was pronounced dead a short time later. City's Brandon Shogree brings us the latest.
3: This apartment building has a significant amount of video surveillance, so it's only going to be a matter of time.
4: Toronto police also maintaining that the suspect should seek legal counsel and then turn themselves in. Residents we spoke with earlier described the chaotic scene.
5: A lot of police officers, I want to say about four or five, and it was just a lot. And it's just a scary scene.
6: I grew up in this area and I'm seeing more now than I ever did in 60 years, so it's bad.
4: Local city councilor Mike Cole clearly frustrated by the violence in his ward.
7: It makes me sick to my stomach, and that is, I'm really pissed off, I'll tell you that.
4: Police could not speak to the relationship between the suspect and the victim at this time. And they're also appealing to the public to identify the victim. Anyone with information being asked to call police or Crime Stoppers.
0: Police are not providing any suspect description at this time, but they say they believe the man who was killed was not a resident of the building. A 25-year-old Toronto man is facing six charges in connection to what police are describing as an organized street racing investigation in Peel Region. Earlier this year, detectives identified a suspect who was spotted driving a blue BMW 340i at several illegal street races. On October 1st, authorities executed a search warrant at a home and arrested Ethan Tolander. His charges include seven counts of dangerous operation of a vehicle, flight from police, and three counts of failing to comply with a release order. His BMW was seized and he was held for a bail hearing at a Brampton court. Peel Regional Police say its investigation is ongoing and more charges could be coming in the future. Two people are in hospital with non-life-threatening injuries after a pair of separate stabbings early Sunday morning. The first call to police came in around 2:45 yesterday around Lawrence Avenue and Markham Road, where police say an altercation led to one man being stabbed. Then a little after 3 o'clock on Queen West near Denison Avenue, another man was found with stab wounds and sent to hospital with minor injuries. There is no word on suspects in either of the stabbings. It's an annual reality in our streams and creeks across the region. Salmon are migrating from Lake Ontario. And this year, the TRCA hosted an event to help teach families about where salmon fit in our local ecosystems. City's David Zura has more.
8: Andrew White conducts aquatic monitoring for the Toronto Region Conservation Authority. He says there are some signs that restocking efforts for Atlantic salmon, which was native to Lake Ontario, are paying off, saying our local waterways are partly to thank.
9: Believe it or not, they are a lot cleaner than we think. These waterways supply a lot of life, not just to fish, but to benthics as well, and to mammals and birds.
10: Toronto is not just a concrete jungle. There are so many incredible green spaces. Our ravines flowing through the cities carry so much wildlife and amazing local plants and animals.
8: Now, the salmon run won't last long, with the window lasting a matter of weeks. If you want to catch a glimpse without disturbing the migration, watching from a creek bank or a bridge are your two best bets, with viewing being best after rain, on cool days, and very early or late in the day. David Zura, City News, Scarborough.
0: A division rival hands the Bills their first loss of the campaign, while the Chiefs are the only perfect team left in the AFC. 680's Asher Roth has some of the big storylines from NFL Sunday.
11: It's been a rough start to the season for Patriots quarterback Drake May, but he saved his best so far for Buffalo.
12: May to the

0: 29-26, the final, as the Bills fall to 3-1. It was a battle of 3-0 teams in Las Vegas as Kirk Cousins threw for 365 yards against Patrick Mahomes and the Chiefs, but he couldn't complete the late comeback.
1: Cousins flagged down, got hit when he threw it, got intercepted.
0: Kansas City hangs on for the 30-27 victory, and in the Sunday nighter... Chuba Hubbard ran in a pair as the Panthers beat the Lions 32-26. The Saints host the Falcons tonight to wrap up Week 4. From the Sports Center, Asher Roth, 680 News Radio.
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2: 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Traffic and weather together on the ones. Here's Ben Davey.
6: Thank you, Ben. Last report we mentioned, eastbound 401 at Ritz in a left lane collision. MTO confirming that they got that cleared very quickly, so all lanes are open on that eastbound 401 through Durham Region. And if you're westbound, that's moving well still, and through Scarborough across the top of Toronto, you're in excellent shape. Some construction on the eastbound 401 across the city at Yonge and the Collectors, two right lanes blocked. You still can't get on the east 401 from Yonge, Bayview, or Leslie, and the exits to Bayview and Leslie are still shut down. Two right lanes blocked at Leslie in the Collectors, and east of Orton in the Collectors, you've got three left lanes blocked. Also keep in mind the collector ramp to the 404 DVP is closed, so you'll have to use the express ramp to do that. Northbound 400 at Highway 88 in Bradford, we had two right lanes blocked with construction. They finished that up for the morning. All lanes are now open. There was also some construction on northbound Highway 11 north of Barrie at Line 3. Construction there is cleared, and also at Line 5. There was some construction on the Line 5 ramp to Highway 11 North and on Highway 11 at Line 5. All of that is finished up, so no delay and no lane restrictions through there at all right now. If you're traveling on the southbound 404, we do have construction still at Aurora Road. It's down to just the right lane and also just the shoulder at some portion of that between Aurora Road and Bloomington, according to traffic spotters. No volume delay through there just yet. If you're on the Toronto-bound QEW, we have construction east of 3rd Line, HOV, and two left lanes are blocked. Still can't get on the eastbound QEW from Aaron Mills, Cawthra, or Dixie. Those northbound and southbound ramps are all still shut down. Eastbound QEW at Cawthra construction is blocking two right lanes. Your next report coming up in less than 10 minutes with the forecast now, meteorologist Eric Smith.
7: It's going to be mainly clear for most of this morning, but we do have some increased cloud cover for the late morning, giving us a chance of a shower and a low of 8 degrees. And that northwesterly wind is going to start blowing. Gusts up to 50 kilometers an hour are possible, and that's going to continue for the rest of the day, giving us a high only around 14 degrees, but we're going to have lots of sunshine, then 4 degrees overnight. So bring in your plants, because we do have a chance of some patchy frost Tuesday morning. Then we have sun for the rest of the day and a high of 15 with a low of 11 overnight. Your high today is 14.
2: It's 13 degrees under a partly cloudy sky in downtown Toronto. 680 News Time, 4:43 in 60 seconds. 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
11: It's 13 degrees, feeling like 11 under a partly cloudy sky in downtown Toronto. Good morning, I'm Ben Howes. Here are the top stories this hour. The U.S. Coast Guard say they're suspending the search for the six missing people, including four Canadians who were aboard the Canadian Air Ambulance jet that went missing early Saturday morning. The Coast Guard expressed their condolences and promised that an investigation into the crash would be conducted shortly. Police are searching for suspects after a man was found dead inside of a residence in a fourth floor unit of a Toronto community housing building in the city's Lawrence Heights neighborhood. Investigators are not sure if the victim and suspect were known to one another, but they say they do not believe the victim lived in the building. An organized street racing investigation by Peel Regional Police has resulted in the arrest of a 25-year-old Toronto man. Ethan Tolander was arrested on October 1st. His charges include seven counts of dangerous operation of a vehicle, flight from police, and three counts of failing to comply with a release order. And police are asking for your help in identifying multiple suspects after two separate stabbings sent two people to hospital early Sunday morning. The first victim was found around Lawrence and Markham Road at approximately 2:45 yesterday morning. Shortly after 3, another victim was found near Queen and Denison. Both victims suffered non-life-threatening injuries. 680 News Time, 4:46. It's time for sports from Sportsnet 590 The Fan. Here's Asher Roth.
12: Ben, we begin with postseason baseball, and no starting pitcher, no problem for the Atlanta Braves, who outlasted Blake Snell and the Dodgers 3-2 to even up their series at a game apiece. Freddie Freeman and Max Muncy both homered for LA, while Michael Harris led the Braves with three hits. Earlier, the Padres led from the first inning on, but they let the Brewers load the bases in the bottom of the ninth before Jackson Churio delivered the game-winning two-run single off of Mason Miller with two out, as the Brewers won it 4-3 to take the 2-0 series lead. To the gridiron, and the Bills lost their first game of the season 29-26 at home to the division rival Patriots. The Bears also picked up a 23-12 win over the Jets. 365 passing yards from Kirk Cousins wasn't enough, as the Chiefs beat the Raiders 30-27 to improve to 4-0. Bo Nix and the Niners are also 4-0 after besting the Broncos 24-14. So are the Vikings following a 15-10 win over Miami. The Sunday nighter saw the Panthers pick apart Detroit 32-26. On the ice, Stuart Skinner won his first game as a Jet, 3-2 the final in Detroit. The Kraken crushed Calgary 6-1. Vegas was victorious in Vancouver 3-2 the final. To golf, and 32-year-old Austin Smotherman, the Californian, picked up his first PGA Tour victory, winning the Bank of Utah Championship. BC's AJ Ewart was the top Canadian. He tied for 13th. And AFC Toronto doubled up Vancouver 2-1 to advance to the semifinals in the inaugural W Canadian Championship. Sports at 15 and 45 past every hour, or anytime at sportsnet.ca.
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3: Good morning. You're listening to 680 News Radio Toronto. I'm Brendan Lang. A Canadian is among the experts from around the world who say digital technology such as social media is a public health issue for children and youth.
4: The series of papers published by The Lancet says the responsibility for making sure apps don't cause harm has to shift from youth and families to tech companies and governments. Co-author Jay Shaw from the University of Toronto says individual measures that fall to parents, like limiting screen time, aren't enough to address the bigger issue of ensuring digital health for young people. Shaw says digital technology itself isn't good or bad, but the way social media companies make money leads to creating addictive products. The Lancet papers say depression, anxiety, sleep disruption, and limited physical activity are documented harms to young people. Brenda Molina Navidad, The Canadian Press.
3: Jane Doe solidarity posts flood social media after a Cornell rape lawsuit. AP correspondent Julie Walker reports.
5: A wave of solidarity is surging on social media in support of a young woman who is suing Cornell University and seven fraternity members she accuses of raping her. Countless women and some men are identifying themselves online as Jane Doe, the name the woman is using in her lawsuit. Many are sharing their own experiences of sexual abuse, reminiscent of the peak of the Me Too movement. The impetus for some is also a desire to offer the woman protection in this digital age and response to those wanting to identify her real name online. They hope the flood of posts saying, "I am Jane Doe," will confuse online algorithms. I'm Julie Walker.
3: Wax on, wax off. The classic 1984 movie The Karate Kid has been adapted into a musical, and it's now playing here at the Princess of Wales Theater. Eva Francescatos reports.
6: Actor Gino Ocello plays Daniel's son in The Karate Kid, the musical.
7: If you like the movie and you're a big fan of the movie, you're definitely going to like the stage adaptation.
6: The 20-year-old tells me he got the role while he was still in school.
7: When I found out, I was in the supermarket buying some groceries and I was just checking out and I got a call from my agent. It's been quite life-changing, if I'm honest, because I left college for it. And yeah, it's been amazing.
6: Ocello says Karate Kid is one of his dad's favorite movies and it was a nice moment to tell him he got the role.
7: Now his son is playing it on the stage adaptation. I think that was a really full circle moment for him.
6: The actor says he had no martial arts experience, so he took some classes at a dojo to prepare. Ocello says the OG Karate Kid, Ralph Macchio, gave him some advice.
7: Just giving me a good talk about, you know, Daniel as a character. He's such a lovely person.
6: The Karate Kid runs until November 1st. I'm Eva Francescatos.
3: Traffic and weather together, coming up next.
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13: From the 680 Traffic Center, I'm Ben Davey. All of the eastbound 403 construction has cleared, so all lanes are now open at Winston Churchill. You can also get on the eastbound 403 from northbound Winston Churchill and north and southbound Aaron Mills. And the east 403 ramp to Aaron Mills, which was shut down, has also reopened. So no issues on that side of the 403 at all. Westbound 403 also checking in as collision-free, and all lanes are open. Niagara-bound QEW at Casablanca Boulevard, we still have two left lanes blocked in the north and south Maple Avenue. Ramps to the Niagara-bound QEW are closed. Toronto-bound QEW ramp to Red Hill Valley Parkway closed in Hamilton. And then eastbound QEW east of 3rd Line, the HOV and two left lanes still blocked with construction. Keep in mind the northbound Dorval ramp to the eastbound QEW remains closed for the next few weeks. East of Dorval, we have that long-term lane realignment on the eastbound QEW. And you can't get on the eastbound QEW yet from north or southbound Aaron Mills, north and south

0: Cawthra and North and South Dixie. On the eastbound QEW at Cawthra, construction has two right lanes blocked. That is a little bit of a slow spot, but it's not backed up just yet. Eastbound 401 at Young and the Collectors, two right lanes are blocked with construction. Still can't get on the east 401 from Young, Bayview, or Leslie, and the exit ramps to Bayview and Leslie are also closed. East 401 at Leslie and the Collectors, two right lanes are blocked, and the collector ramp to the 404 Don Valley Parkway closed as well. You can use the express ramp to access either. East of Warden in the Collectors, three left lanes still blocked on that eastbound 401. At Kennedy and the Collectors, it's two left lanes that are blocked, and the transfers to the express are closed east of Kennedy. Transfers to the Collectors are closed east of McCowan. The southbound Kennedy ramp to the eastbound 401 is also shut down, and eastbound 401 at McCowan and the Collectors, two left lanes are blocked. Your next report coming up at 5:01 with your extended forecast now. Here's Eric Smith.
1: Mainly clear for most of this morning, but we do get some more cloud cover later on, so we have a chance of showers. Northwesterly winds are blowing as well with a low of 8 degrees, and those northwesterly winds are going to continue for the rest of the day, giving us a high only around 14 degrees, but we've got lots of sunshine. Then 4 degrees overnight, so there is a chance of some patchy early morning frost Tuesday, so make sure to bring in your plants. High of 15 for the rest of the day, though, and lots of sunshine. And Wednesday, the southwesterly winds start to blow, so it gets warmer. High of 20 degrees, chance of showers, though, and Thursday, high of 18 with a chance of showers in the morning, but mainly sunny for the rest of the day. The high today is 14.
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5: You're listening to All News Radio. One of several accusers of a former University of British Columbia professor has issued a lengthy apology just days before a defamation trial is expected to begin. Hannah Stoles from the Canadian Press has the story.
6: Chelsea Rooney's statement said she communicated serious and unproven allegations against Stephen Galloway and that she was involved in collecting complaints in an attempt to build a case against him. Rooney, who's a defendant in the BC Supreme Court case due to start Monday, says she recognizes the allegations she circulated about Galloway caused others to believe they were true, and she's aware he firmly denies that he sexually assaulted a student known only as AB. He was never charged, though he was fired from his job. A report commissioned by the University of BC concluded the claims against Galloway were unsubstantiated. Hannah Stoles, The Canadian Press.
5: Alberta First Nations are mobilizing voters ahead of the referendum on the province's future. Canadian Press reporter Don Mitchell has the latest.
7: On the 19th, Albertans will decide whether the province should stay in Canada or hold a second binding referendum on separation. Organizer Angel Uhl of the Confederacy of Treaty 6 First Nations says she's never voted in a provincial election, but this time is different, and she's been working to help get out the vote.
5: First Nations chiefs have said separation would violate treaties signed before Alberta became a province. And Mercedes looked to lock up another win at the Bahrain Grand Prix. Red Bull had other ideas. 680's Randolph Fairbairn with the story.
8: The pair of Kimi Antonelli and George Russell have been a force for Mercedes so far in the F1 season. Through 15 rounds of action, the teammates had won 11 races. Antonelli winning 8, Russell with 3. They look to continue the momentum at the Bahrain Grand Prix. Qualifying saw Max Verstappen take the pole with Lewis Hamilton alongside on the front row. Antonelli started 4th and Russell 8th. It didn't take long for Antonelli and Russell to get past Verstappen, but Verstappen didn't let it faze him as he would regain the lead on lap 13 and maintain control the rest of the way for the win. Antonelli would finish 2nd, Russell would pull over with a few laps left with a mechanical issue and did not finish. Lewis Hamilton was 3rd. Kimi Antonelli now leads Russell by 84 points with 7 races to go. Next up will be the Singapore Grand Prix next Sunday. From the Sports Center, I'm Randolph Fairbairn.
5: The Weekend Business Report is next.
9: Record diesel prices are exposing a critical global energy bottleneck. Gas Buddy's Patrick DeHaan tells Bloomberg this weekend that producing more crude alone won't solve the problem.
10: U.S. refineries are already operating at 98%. That's about some of the highest rates we've ever seen.
9: And because refiners are already operating near those limits, that leaves no room to quickly boost supplies.
10: Going back to 1999, that's the last time we've seen refineries pushing

0: the accelerator this much. So there's not much more bandwidth to do more simply because we're at capacity.
1: And while oil could be taken from strategic reserves, the U.S. Strategic Petroleum Reserve is down to 44-year lows. There are no such reserves for diesel fuel, which keeps trucking fleets on the move.
0: Crude oil is worthless unless it's refined into something, and that is the choke point.
1: This is also creating a crunch for the agricultural sector, which relies heavily on diesel, with its harvest season underway. Amy Morris, Bloomberg Radio.
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6: Good morning. This is Monday, October 5th. I'm Ben Howes. Here's what's making news this hour. The U.S. Coast Guard has suspended their search for the six people who were aboard the medical transport plane that disappeared off the coast of Nantucket on Saturday morning. The search for a suspect continues after a man was killed in the city's Lawrence Heights neighborhood yesterday morning. An annual migration is underway in GTA creeks and rivers as salmon swim upstream to spawn. And Toronto police are searching for multiple suspects after two separate stabbings on Sunday morning.
8: Well, the latest of baseball's wild card round, including a dramatic win for the Brewers, and three unbeaten teams remain in the NFL. Sports Act 15.
9: A steady start to the trading week for U.S. stock futures. Tokyo's Nikkei gains another 2%, and investors gearing up for the start of corporate earnings season, business at 26.
6: 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Time for Rogers, Xfinity Internet, traffic and weather together on the ones. Here's Ben Davey.
10: Thank you, Ben. Good morning and happy Monday. This update is for the Home Depot. Still have construction on the eastbound 401 at Yonge in the Collectors with two right lanes blocked, and you can't get on the eastbound 401 from Yonge or Bayview. They have, however, reopened the Leslie on-ramp to the eastbound 401. The exit ramps to Bayview and Leslie, however, remain closed. This is all a work in progress and kind of a moving target here as they gradually clear the cones off. Eventually, all this construction is going to be cleared, probably by the next report. East 401 at Leslie and the Collectors, two right lanes were blocked. They've reopened those two lanes. They've also reopened the Collector ramp to the 404 DVP. So both the Express and Collector ramps are now open. If you're on the eastbound 401 through Scarborough, east of Warden and the Collectors, three left lanes are blocked there. Two left lanes blocked at Kennedy and the Collectors. The transfers to the Express are closed at Kennedy. The transfers to the Collectors are closed at McCowan. And you can't get on the eastbound 401 from southbound Kennedy. At McCowan in the Collectors, two left lanes are still blocked. Westbound 401 at Kennedy in the Express, two left lanes are blocked. That's not causing any sort of volume issues yet, but will, if they don't clear that soon. Obviously, on the westbound side of the 401 through Scarborough, that's going to get very busy. I am seeing a heavy delay now on the Toronto-bound QEW. Boy, this formed quick. Eastbound QEW past third line. You're on the brakes from there until Trafalgar, and that is because of the construction that we've been telling you about east of third line. So on the this is on the eastbound QEW. West of third line, there's the HOV and two left lanes are blocked. So that's creating that delay. It clears on the other side of Trafalgar. And then I'm checking near Dixie to see if that's slow yet. No, it's not. But we do have construction still on the eastbound QEW at Cawthra. Two right lanes are blocked. That was heavy last night when they started to set that construction up, but not too bad at this time. Gardner Expressway moving well both directions. And thanks to a traffic spotter for telling us that the Red Hill exit off the Toronto bound QEW is now clear. 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

0: 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Your next report in less than 10 minutes with your forecast. Here's Eric Smith.
1: We're going to be mainly clear for most of this morning. Some clouds start to increase through the late morning with a chance of showers, low of 8 degrees. That northwesterly wind, 10 to 20 kilometers an hour sustained. Some gusts up to 50 kilometers an hour are possible, and for the rest of the day, lots of sunshine, high of 14 as that northwesterly wind continues to blow. Your high today is 14.
2: It's 13 degrees, feeling like 11 under a partly cloudy sky in downtown Toronto. 680 News Time, 504. The U.S. Coast Guard say they have suspended their search for the six passengers that were on the Canadian Air Ambulance jet that went missing early Saturday morning. The Federal Aviation Administration say they lost contact with the Gulfstream G-100 aircraft while it was traveling from Bermuda to Boston. Four Canadians, as well as two Bermuda nationals, were on board the flight when the aircraft lost contact. The Coast Guard say their search efforts over the past 2 days stretched over 7,000 kilometers. Rear Admiral Matthew Lake released a statement that said the decision to suspend the search was not an easy one and expressed condolences to the families and loved ones affected by the tragedy. An investigation into what caused the plane to go down will follow. A man found injured inside a Lawrence Heights home early Sunday morning has now been confirmed as the city's latest homicide victim. City's Brandon Shogri joins us with the latest from police.
3: Emergency crews were called to the scene at around 8 o'clock because somebody heard a disturbance in one of the units here.
4: We're not ready to release a suspect description, but what I can tell you is that this apartment building has a significant amount of video surveillance. So it's only going to be a matter of time before we have a good image of the suspect.
3: Residents we spoke with earlier described the chaotic scene.
5: Just to wake up at 10 o'clock in the morning, seeing two ambulance trucks out here and a lot of police officers. Very worrisome over here.
6: I don't know. There's so much happening. Like, I grew up in this area and I'm seeing more now than I ever did in 60 years, you know.
3: Multiple people fled the unit, including the suspect.
2: Police are also appealing to the public to help identify the victim. They can't say if the suspect and victim were known to each other, but they say they do not believe the victim lived in the building. The salmon are running up local creeks and rivers in the GTA, coming up from Lake Ontario. City's David Zura has more on the annual migration.
7: Around this time of year, between September and November, the water starts to cool, and that chill is the signal for one of nature's great migrations. The fish leave the lake and swim upstream to spawn. An arduous trek against the current, back to the very creeks where they hatched. On Sunday morning, anglers Connor and Mason on Bronte Creek saying the run is definitely well underway.
8: It's going pretty good. I haven't caught any today, but I've caught 11 this year.
7: But for most of these fish, it's a one-way trip. Unlike the Atlantic salmon, Chinook and Coho die after spawning, and their bodies then feed the river. You could call it the great goodbye after finding a mate.
2: If you want to see the migration without disturbing the fish, you can watch from a creek bank or a bridge. Viewing is best after rain on cool days, early in the morning or late in the evening. Toronto police are searching for multiple suspects after two different stabbings in the city yesterday morning. Officers say reports of a fight came in around 2:45 a.m. near Lawrence Avenue and Markham Road, where police arrived to find a man suffering from stab wounds. Then just after 3 in the area of Queen Street and Denison Avenue, authorities found another victim with stab wounds. Both male victims are in hospital with non-life-threatening injuries. There is no information on suspects right now, and police ask anyone with information to come forward. A crash on the northbound 427 early Sunday morning has left four people seriously injured and a man facing impaired driving charges. It happened just before 3:30 Sunday morning near the 401. The OPP say two cars collided with a total of six people being taken to a nearby trauma center, including one person in life-threatening condition. Navdeep Singh, a 24-year-old Kitchener man, has been charged with multiple impaired driving charges and failing to remain at the scene. A man has been killed after being struck by a vehicle in North York Sunday morning. It happened just before 2 a.m. near the intersection of Keele and Steeles. Police say a 31-year-old man was lying down in the northbound lanes of Keele Street when he was hit by a Honda Accord being driven by a 22-year-old male. The driver of that vehicle did remain at the scene. Anyone with information is asked to come forward. The Brewers shocked the Padres in Milwaukee while the Braves evened up their series with the Dodgers. 680's Asher Roth has the latest on the MLB postseason.
9: It's been a rough go so far for the San Diego Padres in this series. They had a go-ahead home run stolen by the roof at Milwaukee's American Family Field in game.

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2: 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Enpro says the price did not change at midnight, holding at $1.82.9 a liter at most GTA stations. Traffic and weather together on the ones. 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
2: Traffic for Jumbo Lobster Clubhouse. I'm watching an MTO vehicle on our Compass camera here in the studio in reverse on the eastbound QEW, picking up the cones east of Dorval. And if you're on that eastbound QEW right now, those cones can't get collected soon enough because it is jammed solid already. Approaching third line from there, bumper to bumper to east of Dorval, where this construction was ongoing overnight, and they're a little bit late clearing it away. So at least for the morning rush, right now that delay is pretty solid, but it should be improving in mere minutes once they get those cones picked up. So right now we're looking at the HOV and two left lanes blocked on that eastbound QEW east of third line to just past Dorval. But again, that delay should be improving very soon. The northbound Dorval ramp to the eastbound QEW closed for long-term construction, so don't forget that. And we've got long-term lane realignment east of Dorval as well. You still can't get on the eastbound QEW from Erin Mills northbound or southbound, but they have reopened the north and south Cawthra and Dixie ramps to the eastbound QEW. And the construction at Cawthra is now clear, so we're not seeing any delay through there. Two right lanes were blocked for most of the overnight hours. A lot of the eastbound 401 construction is cleared as well. We still have two right lanes blocked at Yonge, and the Yonge ramp to the east 401 is closed, but you can now get on or off at Bayview. The ramp to Leslie has reopened as well. East of Warden, we had Collector Lane construction. That's now gone. The transfers to the Express at Kennedy have reopened as well. So things are looking a lot better through Scarborough. Still a couple of lanes blocked at Kennedy and the Collectors. Two left lanes blocked there. The southbound Kennedy ramp to the eastbound 401 is still closed, but we've got two left lanes reopened at McCowan and the Collectors, and the transfers to the Collectors at McCowan have reopened as well. On the westbound side of the 401, we had Express Lane construction at Kennedy. That is now gone. And northbound 400 approaching Rutherford Road, that construction blocking two left lanes is cleared out as well. Take on Lobster Mountain, the 2-pound plus tower of tender lobster at Jumbo Lobster Clubhouse and Fishman Lobster Clubhouse. Savor the height of seafood dining in Richmond Hill and Scarborough. Your next report in less than 10 minutes with your forecast now. Here's our meteorologist, Eric Smith.
3: If you like to enjoy a hot cup of coffee on a crisp autumn day, well, you're in luck because we have that for today and tomorrow. Now, this morning, mainly clear, some clouds increasing through the late morning, giving us a chance of a shower. A low of 8 degrees. Is the northwesterly wind starting to blow, and then for the rest of the day, lots of sunshine, high of only 14 degrees, so we're 3 degrees below seasonal, and the northwesterly wind keeping it pretty cool, a low of 4 degrees overnight, so that means we have a chance of frost Tuesday morning, but then sunny for the rest of the day and a high of 15. Your high today is 14.
1: It's 13 degrees under a clear sky in downtown Toronto. 680 News Time, 5:14. Coming up in 60 seconds, Paul Cook joins us for a look ahead at the morning show.
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1: It's 13 degrees with a few clouds in the sky in downtown Toronto. Good morning. I'm Ben Howes. And joining us now with an early look at the morning show, here's Paul Cook. Morning, Paul.
9: Ben, good morning. Here's some of the stories we're looking at this morning. New research involving experts from around the world says protecting young people online cannot be left to parents alone. Governments and big tech need to act. Police say seatbelts could have made a major difference in the severity of injuries in that suspected drunk driving collision on the weekend on the 427. Two of the passengers who were not buckled up suffered serious injuries, including one who remains in critical

0: condition, and federal politicians are back on Parliament Hill today after a week in their home ridings to debate a key piece of legislation and a new government bill then.
1: Thank you, Paul. Coming up after sports, more details about the close call on the Fly Dubai flight. But first, it's time for sports from Sportsnet 590 The Fan. Good morning, Simon Bennett.
2: Hey, Ben, good morning. We start with baseball's wildcard round, and what a day in Milwaukee. Jackson Churiel's walk-off two-run single of a San Diego stud closer, Mason Miller, in the ninth of the 4-3 win. The Brewers up 2-0. Meanwhile, L.A., the Atlanta Braves took game two against the Champs 3-2. That series knotted at 1. The American League resumes tonight. White Sox Guardians game two at 5. Yankees Rays game two at 8, both on Sportsnet. Week four in the NFL, three unbeatens remain, including the 4-0 Kansas City Chiefs, who squeaked by Vegas in a great finish, 30-27. The Niners and Vikings also 4-0 after wins yesterday. Not the Bills, though, handed their first loss, 29-26 by New England on a sick one-handed touchdown catch by Afton Chisholm. With under 2 minutes left, go to sportsnet.ca for all the scores. It's Falcons-Saints tonight. NHL, Vancouver falling 3-2 to Vegas. Winnipeg beat Detroit 3-2. First winning goal, and it's a jet for Stuart Skinner. The Flames 0-3, smashed by Seattle 6-1. The Maple Leafs get ready for Nashville tomorrow. Sports at 15 and 45 past every hour or anytime at sportsnet.ca.
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1: The United Arab Emirates gave details about the Fly Dubai flight that saw a co-pilot attack and stab the plane's captain. AP correspondent Julie Walker has more.
8: Officials now say authorities in the UAE shared with Israel a list of passengers and crew ahead of last week's Fly Dubai flight, where a pilot tried to take control of the Israeli-bound plane and crash it. The details raised new questions over how the attacker evaded detection. Preliminary details highlight several major security lapses. Officials have already said the co-pilot from Oman had been barred from flying by his own country because of his extremist views. It also remains unclear how a citizen of an Arab country that has no diplomatic relations with Israel was allowed to fly a plane load of Israelis to Tel Aviv. I'm Julie Walker.
1: Montreal's transit agency is investigating the death of a man who fell onto subway tracks. Don Mitchell with the Canadian Press reports.
9: The Société du Transport de Montréal says the 40-year-old man was unable to get back onto the platform and was struck by the train at the Lionel Grou subway station. Montreal police said the death appears to be accidental and an investigation continues. In the meantime, authorities reminding transit users to stay behind the yellow lines on the platform and keep a safe distance from trains. Don Mitchell, the Canadian Press.
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0: traffic and weather together on the ones. Here's Ben Davey.
1: All right, thanks a lot, Ben. We have had a couple of collisions since we last spoke. So the first one is on the southbound 400. And thanks for traffic spotters for letting us know about this one. South of Highway 89, the left lane is blocked. That's a three-vehicle crash, couple pickup trucks involved in that. Short delay, but a heavy one. You're not going to have to get off because two right lanes are open. So eventually you'll get through. But that will add a few extra minutes of travel time to your commute. Bigger delay by far right now on the eastbound QEW, late clearing construction past third line. They were in the process of collecting

0: making those cones last I checked. But the delay begins before third line, and from there it's bumper to bumper to approaching Dorval. So give yourself a lot of time to get through while they reopen those lanes. We also have a collision on the eastbound 403 at Highway 6 South. Just the right lane is blocked, and I did not see any delay there. Eastbound 401 at Yonge and the Collectors, we had two right lanes blocked with construction. I don't see it anymore on our compass cameras here, so I think those lanes have reopened, but we don't have the official word on that yet. The north and south Yonge ramp to the eastbound 401 still closed as far as we know, and east 401 at Kennedy and the Collectors, two left lanes are blocked. They have reopened the southbound Kennedy ramp to the eastbound 401, however. Looks good on the westbound side of the 401. No volume delays there yet as you make your way through Scarborough and in towards Toronto. Southbound 404 is very slow from Aurora Road to approaching Bloomington, so we've got some late construction here as well. Two left lanes are blocked. It's down to the right shoulder at one point just south of Aurora Road. That is a very heavy early delay right now south of Aurora Road on that southbound 404, so you will need some extra time. Once you reach the Van Dorf Side Road overpass, that gradually clears. 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Enjoy your Monday morning. Jordan Kerr has your commute with Paul and Catherine next at 5:31. Now with the forecast, meteorologist Eric Smith.
1: The first full week of October is here, and it's looking like a tale of two halves. Today and tomorrow, feeling more like fall on Wednesday, Thursday, a little more seasonal. Now this morning, mainly clear, some clouds increasing through the late morning to give us a chance of showers and a low of 8 degrees. And for the rest of the day, lots of sunshine, high only around 14 degrees as we have the northwesterly winds blowing. Then 4 degrees overnight, so there is a chance of some early morning patchy frost on Tuesday. Sunny for the rest of the day and a high of 15 degrees. And Wednesday, we get warmer, high of 20 degrees with that southwesterly wind blowing, but a chance of showers throughout the day and Thursday. High of 18 degrees and a chance of showers for the morning. Should be sunny for the rest of the day, though. Your high today is 14.
2: It's 12 degrees with a few clouds in the sky in downtown Toronto. 680 News Time, 524.
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2: The office overseeing elections in BC says the provincial New Democratic Party under leader David Eby is not running candidates in all three ridings. Diana Messina with the Canadian Press reports.
7: Elections BC says in a statement that the NDP has 92 candidates after failing to nominate a representative in the riding of Peace River North. The statement shows only the BC Conservatives are fielding a complete roster of candidates in the snap election scheduled for October 24th. Elections BC says the Greens are running 73 candidates, while Centre BC has 35, two more than one BC. Diana Messina, The Canadian Press.
2: Further insight into how the war in Iran is impacting voters ahead of midterm elections south of the border, with them now less than a month away, ABC's Martha Raddatz is in Virginia, speaking with veterans and their families.
8: Virginia's second congressional district has one of the highest concentrations of armed forces in the country, with nearby Norfolk home to the world's largest naval base. For the military families who live here, the war in Iran is more than a headline. It's personal.
9: We're 8 months into a war that we were initially told by the commander-in-chief will be a few weeks.
8: Caroline Techner and her husband both served in the Navy, with a daughter now in the Army.
2: A recent Quinnipiac poll found just 28% of registered voters approve of President Trump's handling of the war with Iran, with 66% disapproving. Your business report is coming up next. 680 News Time, 526.
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5: Well, good morning. Seeing a steady start to the morning for U.S. stock futures, coming off what was a mixed and choppy last five trading days for North American stocks. The Dow futures this morning starting down by 20 points. NASDAQ futures down 30. Coming into a trading week where investors will have a spotlight on elevated bond yields and the start of the corporate earnings season, with companies like Delta Airlines and PepsiCo set to report quarterly results. Last week saw the Dow and the Wall Street benchmarks lose a little bit of ground. The Dow over 5 days was down by 1.25%, even as it ended Friday's trade up 250 points on the day, 0.5%. Bay Street had the TSX on Friday up 350 points, 1%, and that helped just kind of cut the losses for the week on Bay Street to 0.8%. Leadership, though, Friday coming from CN and CP Rail. CN was up by 2.3%. Canadian Natural Resources added 1.5%. Tech Resources added 5.3%. The bank stocks were also higher. In the international markets, the Tokyo Nikkei has had a nice week of trade. The Tokyo benchmark up 1,600 points today, 2.4%, and 6.2% over the past five sessions. In Europe, the Frankfurt DAX index is starting the day steady. The London FT100 is up 40 points, a third of 1%. Energy trade this morning has the price for oil down 50 cents at $90.59. Our Canadian dollar steady at $70.20. The price for gold is up $30 at $41.92. And Bitcoin's up $400 at $86,000 U.S. At the Business Center, I'm Mike Eppel.
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11: It's Monday, October 5th. Good morning. I'm Catherine Jeté.
12: I'm Paul Cook. Here's what's making news right now.
13: Limiting screen time alone is not enough to curb the harms of social media and digital technology. We'll tell you about the latest findings published in the Lancet Medical Journal.
14: We're told seatbelts save lives. They also would have prevented critical injuries in a rollover crash on the 427 yesterday that shut down the northbound lanes for hours.
11: The U.S. Coast Guard has suspended its search for a missing medical transport plane based in Hamilton as the 6 people aboard, including 4 Canadians, are presumed dead.
15: We got the latest from the baseball playoffs, including what a win for the Brewers. And 3 unbeaten remain in the NFL. The Bills, not one of them. Sports at 45.
5: U.S. stock futures drifting in the early trade with a spotlight on U.S. borrowing costs. The Tokyo Nikkei had a strong start to the week, another gain of 2%. And the price for oil wavering at $90 a barrel, business at 56.
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11: It's time for Rogers Xfinity Internet. Traffic and weather together on the ones. Jordan Kerr is at the traffic center. Good morning, Jordan.
16: Good morning, Catherine. Good morning, Paula. Well, construction causing delays on the eastbound QEW at 3rd Line. The HOV and 2 left lanes are closed down. They're picking up the cones. This is causing a delay approaching Bronte to 3rd Line. After that, the Erin Mills ramp.

0: to eastbound QEW, which is still reported as closed for construction. And on the eastbound Gardiner of the Ram to York Bay Young, was down for a single lane for construction. Not seeing any sign of it yet. We'll be keeping an eye on this area. Last week, it caused major delays on that off-ramp. On the southbound 400, south of Highway 89, the left lane is blocked off. That's all due to a collision. It's jammed up approaching 89 to just south of it. And then southbound on the 404, the construction at Aurora Road seems to be gone. There's no more delay through here, so that's good news. On the eastbound 401 at Young and the Collectors, two right lanes were closed down, and the Young ramps to eastbound 401 reported as closed still for construction, and westbound 401 starting to slow west of the 412 as volume gets started there for the day. Next report is at 541, and now with the forecast, we say good morning to Denise Andriacci.
1: Good morning. It's not so bad. It's 10 degrees, partly cloudy. We are seasonal to start off this week. Slight chance of showers this morning. Otherwise, it will be a sun-cloud mix and a guaranteed high of 16. What I want to highlight is our overnight lows. We're clearing out of the cloud tonight, and it's getting cold, really cold, +2 to +5. Those are the overnight lows we're expecting across the GTA. So there is the risk of some patchy frost. I hate to be the bearer of bad news, but it's that time of year. The guaranteed high, 16.
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3: A leading medical journal is out with a report confirming the negative impacts of too much screen time on young people, but the findings in The Lancet also suggest screen time limits and willpower alone are not enough to fix the problem.
2: Our Kevin Meisner joins us live with what experts are saying. Good morning, Kevin.
4: Yeah, good morning, Paul. The research does land on one clear conclusion here, that screen addiction is real among young people, and it can accurately be considered a public health concern. Researchers reviewed data from over 2,700 studies from right around the world among experts, including here in Canada. And co-author Jay Shaw with the University of Toronto says it's easy to think about how technology impacts our health as being about individual choices, but it's much broader than that.
5: We need to think about the design choices and business models of big technology companies that have, you know, built these platforms that are designed for engagement and keep us on.
4: The papers say that efforts by parents, such as screen time limits, as well as individual willpower by young people, simply won't be enough to address what they call the digital detriments of health that are now part of our everyday lives. Research does show that social media exposure and excessive screen time can be linked to everything from reduced physical activity to mental health issues, even substance abuse among young people. Reporting live, Kevin Meisner, 680 News Radio.
3: 680 News Time, 5:34. A 24-year-old man from Kitchener is facing impaired driving charges in a weekend crash on the 427 that sent six people to hospital. And police say some of the injuries might not have been as bad had the victims been wearing seatbelts. 680's Carl Hanske joins us live with the latest on the investigation. Good morning, Carl.
6: Yeah, good morning, Catherine. You know, it's hard to believe we're having this conversation in 2026, but I will be talking about seatbelts this morning with commuters and drivers, because what happened in this crash, it was, the car was northbound on the 427 here by the 401 yesterday morning with an alleged drunk driver at the wheel when it sideswiped an SUV, causing both vehicles to crash into the guardrail and roll over. The two people in the back seat of the car were not wearing seatbelts, and they were the two most seriously injured. Them is in critical condition, life-threatening injuries. Police say had they been buckled in, the injuries would not be as severe. The 24-year-old alleged drunk driver is facing charges, including impaired driving and failed to remain, because officers responding to the crash found him and some other passengers trying to walk away from the scene. Reporting live on the northbound 427. Buckle up, please. Carl Hanske, 680 News Radio.
2: 680 News Time, 5:35. The search for six people, including four Canadians who were aboard a medical transport plane that went missing off the coast of Nantucket, has been suspended. City's Brandon Rowe reports.
7: A statement released by the U.S. Coast Guard on Sunday says the search covered more than 7,000 kilometers for the plane that went missing Saturday with the Canadians and two Bermuda nationals on board. Rescue crews say they located debris from the aircraft in waters at around 90 feet deep, which was confirmed to be from the missing Canadian air ambulance jet. American officials say they lost contact with the flight overnight Friday after it departed from Bermuda and was approaching Boston.
2: Multiple authorities will conduct an investigation into the cause of the crash at a later date.
3: 6:30 news time, 5:36. It's a more fall-like feel as we kick off the work week. 6:30 weather specialist Denise Andriacci says

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1: But overnight tonight, we drop to lows between +2 and +5 here in the GTA. So the risk of frost is present. We haven't talked about this in a very long time.
0: We should get back to higher temperatures by the middle of the week. Today's guaranteed high is 16 degrees.
2: 680 News Time, 5:37. Federal politicians are back on Parliament Hill today after a week in their home ridings to debate a key piece of legislation and a new government bill. Debate will resume on Bill C-39, key legislation for the government that aims to speed up major project decisions, create areas for pre-approved projects, and reduce the number of strikes and lockouts. The House of Commons is expected to create a special committee to study the wide-ranging 243-page proposed legislation.
0: A trial is set to begin today in Brampton for one of the men accused in one of the largest gold heists in Canadian history. Parpnel Sidhu worked at the Air Canada warehouse where the $22 million shipment of gold bars and currency was stolen in 2023. He's pleaded not guilty. His trial comes after charges against two other men were dropped last month. A fourth person accused in the case is expected to face trial later this year. Another man was sentenced earlier this year to 4 years in prison.
2: 680 News Time, 5:38. Baseball's division series ramped up over the weekend, including a crowd-pleasing win in Milwaukee. Our Simon Bennett has more from Sunday at the Diamond.
3: A dramatic win for the Brewers that their fans will never forget.
4: Churio hits it hard towards Kennedy.
3: Jackson Churio was down to two outs, two strikes, and trailing when he came up with a walk-off base hit. The only other to do that in the playoffs, Kirk Gibson in the 88 World Series. The Brewers' 4-3 win has them up 2-love on San Diego. Meanwhile in L.A.
5: Corks it to right center field. Tucker on the move. Won't get there. Michael Harris in the middle of it again. 3-1 Atlanta.
3: The Braves over the Dodgers 3-2. That series tied at 1. It's White Sox Guardians and Yankees Rays. Game 2 for both tonight. Simon Bennett, 680 News Radio.
0: The first chance to get tickets to see the best-selling boy band in history starts today. 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
0: Still to come on 680 News Radio, a collision on the southbound 400 south of Highway 89 in the left lane. You'll hear traffic and weather together.
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0: 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Here's Jordan Kerr.
9: 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So eastbound on the QEW at 3rd Line, the construction is gone. The delay remains, though, from Burloak to east of 3rd Line, so still busy through there. On the southbound 400, south of Highway 89, the left lane is blocked off due to a collision. It's backed up approaching Highway 89 to just south of it. Then watch out around Rutherford in the right lane. There's some construction. There's a collision on the eastbound 403 by Highway Highway 6 South. We've got the

0: Right lane blocked off here. A minor delay. It's not too backed up for the time being, but it's getting busier. Southbound 410 is busy from Sandoa to Beauvert, and westbound on the 401 is busy from the 412 to Salem. Eastbound 401 through Yonge and the Collectors, construction's cleared away, and the Yonge ramp to eastbound 401 has reopened. That construction has cleared off as well. 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Next report is at 551, and now with the forecast, here's Denise Andriacci.
1: A few very isolated scatter showers moving through the GTA. So like most of us are dry, but there's just a little bit moving through Halton right now. I see just a little bit pushing through North York. Nothing serious, and it's not an indicator of the rest of the day. For the most part, it's a sun cloud mix, and we're seasonal with a guaranteed high of 16. It is quite windy today, though. Gusts nearing 50 kilometers per hour later on. Tonight, it gets cold, +2 to +5. That's the range of temperatures we're expecting overnight here in the GTA as we clear out of any clouds. So we don't trap in that daytime heating. Tomorrow morning is quite chilly. And then for the afternoon, we'll be near 16 again, which is seasonal for this time of year. The guaranteed high today, 16.
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3: In Russia, the death of a 28-year-old at a medical research lab is raising concerns around the world as a mystery infection close to the same bacteria as the bubonic plague sends hundreds of people into lockdown.
2: ABC's Marcus Moore reports.
4: In response to the situation, there was an emergency meeting of the country's top health officials. We know that a number of people who came in contact with the infected person have been under medical observation. Authorities saying they've shown no symptoms and no other infections have been reported. Health officials trying to allay any fears in the community and are saying the situation is stable.
2: The World Health Organization says from 2019 to 2025, 10 countries have reported almost 4,000 suspected cases of the human plague. Six had confirmed cases, with a majority of them in Democratic Republic of the Congo and Madagascar, killing 423 people.
3: 680 News Time, 5:44.
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3: It's cloudy, 12 degrees in downtown Toronto. Good morning. I'm Catherine Jeté.
2: I'm Paul Cook. Here are the top stories this Monday morning.
3: The Lancet Medical Journal is out with multiple reports confirming the possible harms to young people of too much screen time, but it says family screen time limits are not enough to fix what has become a public health issue. A day after an impaired driving crash on the 427 that sent six people to hospital, police say two of the victims, including one with life-threatening injuries, were not wearing seatbelts. And a Hamilton-based air ambulance company says six people, including four Canadians, are presumed dead after a Gulfstream jet disappeared this weekend while flying from Bermuda to Boston. The U.S. Coast Guard has suspended its search.
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3: From Sportsnet 590 The Fan, here is Simon Bennett. Good morning, Simon.
11: Hey, Catherine, good morning. We start with the baseball playoff scenes in Milwaukee. Jackson Chourio delivered the walk-off hit against San Diego with two outs, two strikes, and his team trailing. It was for the 4-3 win that leads San Diego 2-0. Both Atlanta and the Dodgers with bullpen days. The Dodgers was unplanned. Blake Snell pulled in the fourth inning. He walked five. It was a 3-2 win for Atlanta. That series at 1-1. Back to the American League today. Sportsnet has game two of White Sox Guardians. Guardians at 5, followed by the Yankees in Tampa at 8 o'clock. NFL, best game of the day probably in Vegas. The Chiefs now 4-0 after they took care of the Raiders 30-27. They, along with Minnesota and San Francisco, the only unbeatens left. They both won as well. Not the Bills. Buffalo falling at home to New England 29-26. Lots of injuries. The Bengals fell 22-17 to Jacksonville. Jamar Chase left with a concussion.

0: Touchdown, Baltimore beat Tennessee 24-18 despite losing Lamar Jackson to an ankle injury. He was seen in a walking boot. The Rams over the Eagles 24-20. Philly Saquon Barkley left in the first with a hamstring issue. Sportsnet.ca is all your NFL. It's Saints Falcons tonight. NHL, Calgary's 0-3, outscored 16-3, hammered 6-1 by Seattle. Again, the Jets go their first win 3-2 in Detroit. Vegas sweep by the Canucks 3-2 in Vancouver. The 1-2 Leafs wrap their opening homestand against Nashville tomorrow night. 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
1: 680 traffic update. Westbound on the 401 at Warden in the Express. Left lane blocked off with a stalled vehicle. More details at 551. I'm Jordan Kerr.
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6: Canadians who own property in Florida could get stuck with a huge tax bill. The state's governor is pushing to end residential property taxes for locals and wants to fill the revenue void by taxing Canadians more. Voters in the Sunshine State will decide November 3rd whether to approve a constitutional amendment that would increase the homestead property tax exemption. Permanent residents would get the biggest break, while seasonal homeowners would have to make up the difference. CBC News reports Canadians own an estimated $60 billion U.S. worth of property in Florida. Just days after an alleged terror plot at an airbase in the UK, the U.S. military has suddenly scrambled at least a dozen bombers from that facility. ABC's Allison Kosick has more.
7: The New York Times reports a sense of urgency spiked about new threats of an Iran-backed plot against the base, alarming commanders. American forces used the base in southern England to fly missions against Iran. Just last week, the UK foiled an alleged terror plot near the base.
6: Pentagon officials tell NBC News the hasty deployment of 12 bombers back to the U.S. was not a response to a new or different threat to the UK base, but rather part of the threat reporting that was already out there. Coming up in 60 seconds, you'll hear traffic and weather together.
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6: It's time for Rogers Xfinity Internet traffic and weather together on the ones. 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
1: Now, this report is brought to you by Cars for Kids on the westbound 401. New issue, a Warden in the Express. The left lane is blocked off due to a collision. Stalled vehicle. A tow and MTO on scene. It's causing a delay. First of all, westbound 401 is slow from the 412 to Salem. Then it's backed up from Kennedy to Warden in the Express because of this new problem. Southbound on the 400, south of Highway 89, the left lane's blocked off due to a collision. It's backed up approaching approaching 89 to south of it. On the southbound 404, there's construction south of Aurora Road. It's cleared away. No delay through there anymore. Southbound 404 DVP combination is in good shape. On the eastbound QEW, it's slow going from Burloak to Third Line, all because of

0: earlier construction. And then eastbound on the Gardiner, it looks like that construction on the ramp to York Bay Young is back because it is jamming up leading up to the ramp. So very slow through there. Unfortunately, can't see it on camera just because how far down the ramp it is. But it's basically as it merges onto Harbor Street. On the Niagara bound QEW at Casablanca to approaching Christie, two left lanes are closed down for construction. It's slow going through that construction zone. On the eastbound 401, no big delays right now. It's getting slow approaching the 400 Express and Collectors leading up to the ramps, but that's typical. There's a bit of construction around Kennedy and the Collectors in the left lane, but that's not causing a delay. And southbound 410 delays from Sandalwood to Williams Parkway. Eastbound 403, the collision at Highway 6 South has cleared. 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Next report at 6:01, and now with the forecast, here's Denise Andriacci.
1: Partly cloudy at Pearson, but there are a few spotty showers this morning. It's not an indicator of the rest of the day. We have a sun cloud mix and we're seasonal. 16 is the guaranteed high. Overnight, though, it gets quite cool. Lows between +2 and +5. So there is a slight risk of frost. Tomorrow, once we kind of warm up, we're back up to seasonal, 16 in the afternoon. Chance of showers Wednesday, warmer near 20. The guaranteed high for today, 16.
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4: You never know what you'll find while thrifting. 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
7: The jacket is a product of the 2014 Musicians Hall of Fame and Museum Induction Class in Nashville, a docket that featured Bachman, a founding member of Winnipeg's The Guess Who and Bachman Turner Overdrive.
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9: Randy Bachman, is this your coat? 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
7: Bachman's daughter, Laurie, commented and told Alan he can keep it.
8: She thought it was hilarious. 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
7: Kobe Mitchell, City News, Winnipeg.
4: 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Bruce Springsteen and some other musical giants delivered a powerful message at the Power to the People Festival in Maryland.
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4: Springsteen opened with Streets of Minneapolis, addressing recent killings by federal immigration agents. Coming up in 60 seconds, the Market Minute.
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4: And now the Dynamic Market Minute. Here is Mike Apple.
15: Good morning. Coming into the trading session this morning with U.S. stock futures in a bit of a holding pattern, coming off what was a very choppy week of trade for both Bay and Wall Streets. The Dow Futures Index right now down 50 points, NASDAQ futures down by 40. The international markets had a strong session for Tokyo's Nikkei, which has been on a real tear over the past week's time. The Nikkei today up 1,600 points, 2.4%, and over 6% over the past 5 days. Stocks in Hong Kong added 68 points, or a quarter of 1%. The Eurozone benchmarks are mixed in the early Monday trade. Bay and Wall Streets ended last week's trade with an uptrend. The TSX gained 347 points on Friday. That was 1%, led by shares of Canadian Natural Resources, Tech Resources, bank stocks, and the railways. Shares of Suncor will be in the spotlight today. The company is selling its interests in offshore projects Terra Nova and White Rose to Ithaca Energy, which is paying upwards of $1.5 billion for those properties. Wall Street on Friday had the Dow Jones up 250 points, 0.5%. The NASDAQ up 320, 1.1%. Big gains for some of the big tech names. Tesla was up 4.5% on better than expected Q3 sales of EVs. Amazon picked up 1.25%, and SpaceX surged 7.3%. The Canadian dollar starts the trading day at 70.19, steady. Price for oil down just 12 cents at $90.98. Gold is up $27 at $41.90, and Bitcoin up $400 at $86,000 US. 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
4: Right now downtown, it is 12 degrees under a cloudy sky. 680 News Radio is CFTR AM Toronto. 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
23: It's Monday, October 5th. Good morning. I'm Paul Cook.
4: I'm Catherine Jette. Here's what's making news right now.
24: Big technology firms also need to do something about the harms of screen time. A review in a leading medical journal says limiting user screen time isn't enough.
25: The simple act of wearing seatbelts could have saved serious injuries in an alleged drunk driving crash that shut down the northbound 427 for hours yesterday.
26: The U.S. Coast Guard suspends its search for a missing medical transport plane off the coast of Nantucket. Its Hamilton-based operator says the six people on board are presumed dead.
27: Lots happening in the baseball playoffs. What a win for Milwaukee while the Braves and Dodgers are 1-1 now. And three unbeatens left to the NFL. Sports at 15.
15: A cautious start to the new week of trade for Wall Street. Dow futures down 50 points. Tokyo's Nikkei surging another 2%. Price for oil stuck at $90 a barrel. Business at 26.
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23: Rogers Xfinity Internet traffic and weather together on the ones. Jordan Kurz at the Traffic Center. Good morning, Jordan.
28: Morning, Paul. Morning, Catherine. Well, good news on the westbound 401. That stalled vehicle at Warden and the Express is already gone, so it didn't last long. You never know with stalled vehicles. Westbound 401 is slow going before that, approaching the 412 to Salem, which is typical, and then a bunch up between Leslie and Bayview and the Express. On the eastbound 401, it's starting to slow between Dixon and the 400, primarily in the Express, but getting busy in the collectors as well. It's all all just filling in through here. On the southbound 400, south of Highway 89, the left lane's blocked off due to a collision, so it's slow.

0: Approaching Highway 89 to south of it. On the Toronto-bound QEW, there are delays from North Shore to Fairview, through Burloak, and again east of 3rd Line, and then eastbound on the Gardiner Expressway, jammed up east of Spadina to the York Bay Young Ramp, and then backed up onto the Jarvis Ramp. There's that single-lane construction at the end of the York Bay Young Ramp. On the Niagara-bound QEW, Casablanca to approaching Christie, it's jammed up through here, and that's where two left lanes are closed off due to construction. Next report is at 6:11. Now with the forecast, here's Denise Andriacci.
1: It's 10 degrees and partly cloudy at Pearson, 12 downtown with just a few clouds. We do have a few very spotty showers across the GTA. It's not really going to impact the morning drive, and it's a sun cloud mix through the afternoon. Gets quite windy later. Gusts out of the northwest nearing 50 to 60 kilometers per hour. We are seasonal, though. The guaranteed high is 16.
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3: Experts from around the world, including here in Canada, are saying our children's use of digital technology is a public health issue and it needs action now.
2: 680's Kevin Meisner joins us live with the findings of a series of papers freshly published in a leading medical journal. Kevin.
4: Well, Catherine, excessive screen time and social media exposure is, of course, linked to everything from anxiety and depression in young people to reduced physical activity and sleep disruption, and even worse. This research published by The Lancet finds it can be it can't just be up to the users to take action to reduce the risks on themselves. Jay Shaw with the University of Toronto says big tech companies need to acknowledge the design and algorithms built into their apps.
5: Addiction-like patterns of use. And so that's things like compulsion to get back to the app, craving the app when you're not there, and using it persistently, even if you've been harmed by it.
4: Youth advisory member Yifan Zhu believes that change is possible if there's a will.
6: It's more of an ecosystem and the environment that also needs to be inducive to us being able to use it safely and also gain more benefits from it.
4: Now, this review of over 2,700 associate studies shows that screen time is a real public health concern. Australia has already imposed regulations limiting social media access to people under the age of 16 years. And dozens of other countries, including Canada, are considering similar measures. Kevin Meisner, 680 News Radio.
3: 680 News Time, 6:04. Police say seatbelts could have made a major difference in the severity of injuries in that suspected drunk driving crash early yesterday morning that shut down the 427 for 10 hours. 680's Carl Hansky joins us live from near the scene of the two-vehicle collision at the 427 and the 401. Carl.
7: Yeah, Paul, of the six people hurt in this alleged drunk driving crash and rollover yesterday morning here on the northbound 427 at the 401, the two most seriously injured were the two rear passengers in the suspect vehicle, who were not wearing seatbelts, something other highway users can't even fathom.
8: Get in the car, start it, put the seatbelt on, keep you safe, keep you in your seat.
9: I get in, I start it, put my seatbelt on, put it in gear.
7: Why do you wear your seatbelt?
9: I got kids, I got family. Nobody needs to see somebody buried because they didn't put a seatbelt on.
7: In this case, police say the injuries would not be as severe if those passengers had simply clicked in their seatbelt. The 24-year-old driver accused of causing the crash is facing charges including impaired driving and failed to remain since he tried to walk away from the scene. Reporting live at the 427 and 401, Carl Hansky, 680 News Radio.
2: 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Fall frost. Yes, we could see some tonight as temperatures across the GTA are going to plummet. 680 weather specialist Denise Andriacci says the low will go down to just +2.
1: So it is going to be quite cool through the overnight and early Tuesday morning. Like, you need to pull those fall layers out.
2: Midweek warm-up should be on the way, getting up to around 20. Our guaranteed high today, 16 degrees.
3: 680 News Time, 6:06. The U.S. Coast Guard has suspended its search for a missing medical transport plane. As we hear from 680's Charlene Close, the Ontario-based operator from Hamilton says the six people on board are presumed dead.
10: The U.S. Coast Guard says it searched more than 7,000 kilometers for the plane that went missing Saturday. It confirms it found a debris field connected to it about 32 kilometers off the island of Nantucket in waters about 27 meters deep. The pilot reported electrical problems just before losing contact with air traffic control.
11: Roger, you said you're coming in blind. Is that what you said?
10: The Boston air traffic controller responds to the pilot asking if he's coming in blind. Latitude Air Ambulance of Hamilton shared a statement late Sunday saying it's mourning the six souls aboard. The medical evacuation flight was carrying

0: four Canadian crew members, a patient from Bermuda, and their family member. Charlene Close, 680 News Radio.
1: 680 News, time 6:07. The trial begins today in Brampton for one of the men accused of being involved in one of the biggest gold heists ever in this country. Parampal Sidhu has pleaded not guilty to all the charges against him related to the 2023 theft of $22 million in gold bars and cash. He worked at the Air Canada warehouse where the gold was being stored. The trial for another man on similar charges is expected to get underway later this fall. Earlier this year, a suspect found guilty in the case was sentenced to 4 years in prison, while charges against two others were dropped last month.
2: 680 News Time, 6:07. Federal politicians are back in their seats in the House of Commons today, and a key piece of legislation's on their agenda.
3: Debate will resume this week on Bill C-39, key legislation for the government that aims to speed up major project decisions, create areas for pre-approved projects, and reduce the number of strikes and lockouts. It's set to be referred to committee study, and the House is expected to create a special committee to study the wide-ranging 243-page bill. Procurement Minister Joelle Lightbound has put a new piece of legislation on notice focused on how the government purchases things for national defense and security. Across the aisle, the Conservatives plan to put forward a motion for the government to encourage diesel production and extend the pause on fuel excise taxes until next Canada Day in July. John Kennedy, The Canadian Press.
1: 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In the NFL, three unbeaten teams remain, including a return to form with Kansas City, while Bills fans are grumpy this morning. Our Simon Bennett has more on the first NFL Sunday of October.
4: Best game of the day in Vegas. Both the Raiders and Kansas City Chiefs entered unbeaten. KC got it done in the fourth quarter.
5: Sailing in! And a touchdown again for Walker.
4: The Chiefs escape with a 30-27 win. They, the 49ers of Minnesota, the only 4-0 teams. Not so much for the Buffalo Bills.
5: Did he make the catch? Diving into the end zone. Touchdown! Patriots!
6: You've got to be kidding me!
4: Ridiculous catch from the late go-ahead score. New England 29, Bills 26. In Carolina, huge night in primetime for Tetteroa McMillan.
5: It's a touchdown!
4: Caught for almost 200 yards and two scores as the Panthers beat Detroit 32-26. Week four wraps with Falcons Saints tonight. 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
6: This report is brought to you by Prime Video. On the southbound 400, south of Highway 89, the left lane is blocked off due to a collision. It's jammed up approaching 89 to south of it. Delays start just south of the Innisfil en route, again to just south of Highway 89. After that, there are delays from Sheppard to the 401. New issue on the eastbound 401, just before the 427 in the express. The left lane is blocked off due to a, looks like maybe three or four vehicles banged into each other. Must have just happened. No crews on scene yet. It's jamming up from south of Pearson in the express to approaching the 427, then delays east of the 427 to the 400 in both express and collectors. Westbound 401 is slow from the 412 to Salem, then through Leslie in the express. Southbound DVP busy through the 401, then again through Lawrence. Toronto bound QEW slow going from the Burlington Skyway to Fairview, and then eastbound on the Gardner, delays from Spadina to the Jarvis ramp. Southbound 410 backed up from Sandalwood to Beauvert, and on the 40 Erie bound QEW, Niagara bound, it looks like the construction by Casablanca's cleared away because there's no delay through there anymore. Southbound on the 427, slow going from south of Derry and onto the 409 ramp. That's down to a single lane for long-term construction. 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Next report at 6:21. Now with the forecast, here's Denise Andriacci.
7: It's 12 and cloudy right now at Pearson, 16, the guaranteed high. We have a few spotty showers across the GTA. It's not going to be a rainy day. We should have a sun cloud mix for the afternoon. Winds are quite gusty, though. Later today, gusts nearing 50 kilometers per hour. They're already out of the west right now at near 40 kilometers per hour. So it's going to be a breezy morning and early afternoon. Tonight, it gets cold. We're down to a low near +2 to +5. So it is chilly overnight, sunny and 16 for Tuesday. And that's the seasonal average for this time of year. Today's guaranteed high, 16 degrees.
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0: Russian officials say they are trying to prevent a new infectious disease outbreak following reports of a lab worker's death.
1: ABC's Marcus Moore is at the foreign desk in London.
8: Russian officials have launched what they call anti-epidemic measures after an employee at a plague research center in the Irkutsk region of Siberia was diagnosed with what they described as pneumonia of an unknown cause. Health officials initially describing it as a particularly dangerous infection. In response to the situation, there was an emergency meeting of the country's top health officials. We know that a number of people who came in contact with the infected person have been under medical observation.
1: The World Health Organization says around 200 people have been placed in quarantine and are being watched closely.
0: Still ahead on News Radio Toronto, latest morning headlines and sports voice guy on the baseball playoffs and the three unbeaten teams left in the NFL.
1: 6:80 news time, 6:14.
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2: SunCloud mix on the way today for the GTA. Our guaranteed high 16. Good morning. I'm Paul Cook.
3: I'm Catherine Jette. Here are the top stories right now.
2: New research involving experts from the world around the world say protecting young people online can't be left to parents alone. Governments and big tech.

0: need to act. Police say seatbelts could have made a major difference in the severity of injuries in that suspected drunk driving collision early yesterday morning on the 427. Two of the passengers who were not buckled up suffered serious injuries, including one who remains in critical condition. And the U.S. Coast Guard has called off its search for the Atlantic Ocean off Massachusetts for six people, including four from southern Ontario, who were on a Hamilton-based medical jet that went missing early Saturday morning.
1: Time now for sports.
0: From Sportsnet 590, the fans, Simon Bennett. Good morning, Simon.
2: Hey, Paul, good morning. The baseball DS round wrapping up over the weekend. The Brewers now up 2-0 in San Diego. Jackson Chourio's two-run walk-off single in the ninth inning. Propelling Milwaukee to the 4-3 win. So they go for the sweep tomorrow. Meanwhile, the Braves have evened up their series with the LA Dodgers. Michael Harris, the second, scoring the wild pitch in the fifth for the lead. Extended it with a double in the seventh. Atlanta, the 3-2 victory. Today in the American League, it's a 5 o'clock first pitch for White Sox Guardians. Game 2, then Yankees Rays at 8, both at Sportsnet. NFL, a 4-0 start for the Kansas City Chiefs. Kenneth Walker and Tyquan Thornton both found the house twice in their 30-27 win over Vegas. Thornton left with a dislocated ankle. Three unbeatens remain. The Vikings and Niners both 4-0 as well. Not so much for Buffalo. New England beat them 29-26 at Orchard Park. The Sunday Nighters saw the Panthers beat Detroit 32-26. Tarroa McMillan caught for almost 200 yards and two scores. And week 4 ends with the Falcons at New Orleans tonight. Sunday in the NHL, first win of the year for the Jets, 3-2 against the Red Wings. Vancouver dropped a tight 1-3-2 to Vegas. Calgary 0-3, no contest against Seattle, 6-1. The Maple Leafs host Nashville tomorrow. Game 1 of both WNBA semifinals yesterday. Golden State took the opener with the defending champs. Beat Vegas 71-60, Atlanta over New York, 92-82. 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
0: 680 News Time, 618. The U.S. military has suddenly withdrawn at least a dozen bombers from an airbase in the U.K., just days after arrests in an alleged terror plot there. ABC's Allison Kosick.
5: President Trump this weekend said he's in the process of deciding whether to resume bombing Iran, with peace talks apparently stalled and more sailors and Marines on their way to the Middle East.
0: The New York Times reports a sense of urgency spiked about the new threats of an Iran-backed plot against the base. Alarming commanders, American forces used the base in southern England to fly missions against Iran. 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Senior intelligence and law enforcement officials are providing more information about the mid-air attack on a Fly Dubai flight. Sources tell ABC News the alleged attacker, the 29-year-old co-pilot of the plane, had previously been flagged in Oman as a security risk at another airline. ABC's Tom Sufi Burridge is in Tel Aviv and is learning more about the weapon allegedly used.
6: These axes are stored as emergency equipment in an airplane, and it was only because of the heroic actions of the captain and the passengers who got into the cockpit that this disaster was averted.
0: The investigation's ongoing, but it's believed at this time the suspect acted alone. The woman who has alleged she was drugged and raped by Cornell University students has been the target of threats. Her lawyer tells CNN people have threatened to silence or harm her if she doesn't give up on her lawsuit. ABC's Livia Rubin has more on the case.
7: Jane Doe says that she first went to campus police, that's Cornell police, to report this alleged assault back in November 2024. And then what happened was I actually interviewed the DA in this case last weekend, and what he told me was that Cornell police sent him a 6-page summary of what Jane Doe's allegations were. And he said that based on that 6-page summary, in his opinion, it didn't amount to a crime. And allegedly what happened was that her explicit allegation of rape was not included in that 6-page summary.
0: All the suspects have denied any wrongdoings.

0: City News Time 620.
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0: 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Here's Jordan Kerr.
5: Now, this report is brought to you by Diamond and Diamond Lawyers. Well, good news on the southbound 400. That collision south of Highway 89 has cleared away. However, really jammed up from south of the Innisfil en route down to Highway 89. It should clear up pretty fast. We'll keep an eye on it, but the problem's gone. After that, there are delays from Sheppard to the 401 ramps. On the westbound 401, it's slow going from the 412 to Salem, approaching Morningside to approaching Nielsen in the Express, and then delays approaching Leslie Express, Bayview Collectors to Yonge, from about Keele to the 400 Express and 400 to Islington and the Collectors. On the eastbound 401, we've got this collision approaching the 427 in the Express in the left lane. Still waiting for crews to get here. Got a couple of vehicles banged up into each other. There are delays from now Dixie, both Express and Collectors, to approaching the 427, and it continues to build. Then there are delays east of the 427 to the 400, both Express and Collectors. Well, that delay is getting better, because everyone's stuck behind the crash. On the southbound 404 DVP, it's slow from Sheppard to south of Lawrence. On the Toronto-bound QEW, delays from the Burlington Skyway to Fairview, and then delays on the eastbound Gardner approaching Spadina to the Jarvis ramp. On the southbound 410, there are delays from Sandwood to Queen, and in town, Midland is closed at Kingston Road, both directions, all because of a broken water main. When it comes to fighting for your rights, there's nothing tougher than a diamond. 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Call 1-800-567-HURT. Next report is at 6:31. And now with the forecast, here's Denise Andriacci.
6: 12 at Pearson and downtown. It's mostly cloudy at the airport, and we have a few spotty showers right now. Winds are starting to pick up out of the west, gusts out of the northwest later on, 40 to 60 kilometers per hour. So it is going to get quite windy today. We have a seasonal afternoon high of 16. That's the guaranteed high today. Very chilly overnight, +2 to +5. That's the range of temps we're expecting. Near seasonal for tomorrow afternoon, though, despite the chilly start, near 16 again, and then warming up to near 20 for Wednesday. The guaranteed high today, 16.
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0: Coming up at 6:30, why experts from around the world say telling kids to simply put down their phones isn't enough, and what they want government and big tech to do about it.
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7: Hi, Anthony Longo here. 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
0: At the movies, a psychological thriller takes the top of the box office while the latest Tom Cruise film bombs.
10: Verity debuted in the top spot at the weekend box office, making $32.6 million domestically. The film is an adaptation of a Colleen Hoover novel starring Anne Hathaway and Dakota Johnson. Some familiar names rounding out the top three.
11: Hey, baby, I'm really sorry that we got disconnected earlier. Some things have happened.
10: Resident Evil took second place, while Heart of the Beast finished third.
12: If we can't control the course of nature, at least we can control the narrative.
10: Meanwhile, another box office newcomer flopped. Tom Cruise's latest movie, Digger, finished in fifth place, with only $8 million in tickets sold. The satire was produced with a budget of over $150 million. Mike Dubusky, ABC News.
0: Still ahead, some

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0: Now the business report with our senior business analyst, Mike Eppel. Good morning, Mike.
8: Hey, morning, Paul. We've got some market moves in the early trade this morning focused on the energy trade. And, the price for oil stuck above $90 a barrel despite OPEC's meeting over the weekend where the cartel said they're not going to do anything with current production quotas simply because the war in Iraq has many of the OPEC nations in the Middle East running well below their current allotted production levels, one of those being Saudi Arabia. So that's not helping the market this morning. Price for oil up right now down 34 cents, but still at $90.77 a barrel U.S. And then some companies are looking at consolidation. Cenovus has just announced it's buying Athabasca Oil for $12 per share. That is a multi-billion dollar deal. And earlier this morning, Ithaca Energy announced it's buying the offshore Canada assets owned by Suncor. That includes some minority stakes in the Terra Nova and White Rose projects. And that deal worth $1.4 billion. Bay Street and Wall Street had a choppy week over the past 5 days, but the NASDAQ hit a record high on Friday, closed higher by 300 points, 27,190, up 1.1%. The NASDAQ was the only benchmark in the green over the previous 5 days. The TSX on Friday was up 347 or 1%, but still lost about a half a percent on the week. The Dow futures this morning kind of in a holding pattern in a week that will include the minutes from the last U.S. Federal Reserve meeting where they raised interest rates for the first time in several years. And we've got the start of the quarterly earnings season with results due in from the likes of Delta Airlines and PepsiCo. Friday, the Canadian labor market stats for the month of September. The Canadian dollar starts at 70.19 cents U.S. That's steady. Gold is up $23 at $41.85. At the Business Center, I'm Mike Eppel.
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0: Right now, 12 degrees and cloudy, 6:80 news time, 6:30.
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1: It's Monday, October 5th. Good morning. I'm Catherine Jeté.
0: I'm Paul Cook. Here's what's making news right now.
14: Reducing screen time is good. Changing the addictive nature of apps would be better. A leading health journal is calling excessive online consumption of social media among young people a serious public health concern.
3: Are you buckled in while driving?
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3: Not wearing seatbelts led to life-threatening injuries and a rollover crash that shut down the northbound 427 yesterday.
1: The U.S. Coast Guard ends the search for an air ambulance off Nantucket. The plane's Hamilton-based owner says the six people on board, including four Canadians, are presumed dead.
15: Drama in baseball's DS round, unforgettable for the Brewers. The Braves equal things up with the Dodgers, plus lots happening in NFL Sunday Sports at 45.
8: A cautious tone for Monday morning markets, with the Nasdaq starting at a record high. Some big deals in the Canadian energy sector, including Cenovus buying Athabasca Oil. Business at 56.
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1: It's time for Rogers Xfinity Internet. Traffic and weather together on the ones. Here is Jordan Kerr.
16: Well, eastbound on the 401, approaching the 427 in the express. The left lane is blocked off all due to a collision. It's backed up from the 410 in both express and collectors to approaching the 427. Then there are delays from Islington to east of the 400 in both express and collectors. Southbound 400, still quite heavy through Highway 89 because of earlier problems. It's gradually getting better, but then it's filling in from line 5 to south of it. And then there are delays from Shepherd to the 401, and on the westbound 401, it's slow from the 412 to Salem, Warden to Young, and then approaching Keele to Islington in both express and collectors. And now we say good morning to Craig Gear.
17: Good morning, Jordan. So I'm busy on the Toronto bound QEW at the Burlington Skyway, approaching that Skyway to about Fairview. The Erin Mills ramp to the eastbound QEW was shut down for the overnight construction period, so that might still be a no-go. And eastbound Gardner busy between Spadina and the Jarvis ramps. And southbound 427 because of the construction long-term on the ramp to the 409, slow right now from south of Derry. With the forecast, here's Denise Andriacci.
18: Mostly to partly cloudy. There are some spotty showers out there. It is near 10 to 12 degrees at the moment, and we'll climb to a guaranteed high of 16. That's seasonal for this time of year. Winds picking up out of the northwest. Gusts 40 to 60 kilometers per hour through the morning and early afternoon. Overnight, it gets chilly, plus 2 to plus 5. That's our overnight lows for tonight, so there is the risk of frost. The guaranteed high, 16.
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1: Troubling findings from one of the world's leading medical journals on the dangers of screen time for young people and their parents' ability to prevent those harms. In a sweeping review, The Lancet has found tech use by kids and teens isn't just a family problem, but a public health issue.
0: Our Kevin Meisner joins us live now with a closer look at the findings. Kevin.
14: Yeah, Paul, we've heard it all before. Kids seem to be always staring at their phones, and this review published in the Lancet Medical Journal finds online apps and social media platforms are indeed addictive. They're designed to be that way. Jay Shaw with the University of Toronto says, yes, getting kids to limit their screen time is a very good start for families, but he says big tech firms also need to step in and acknowledge the ways their apps are keeping young people scrolling.
19: What we need to do is pay attention to how people are engaging with the technology, and specifically pay attention to these design features and business models of digital platforms that drive problematic use.
14: Yifan Zhu, a youth advisory member, says action also is necessary on the physical dangers of social media.
20: I have a family member who is much younger than me, and for them, digital media or social media also meant that it exposed them to online predators.
14: Excessive screen time is also linked to anxiety and depression, sleep disruption, lack of exercise. Australia has imposed a ban on children under the age of 16 from opening social media accounts with limited success. Of course, kids are finding workarounds. Canada is among the other countries currently considering similar legislation. Kevin Meisner, 680 News Radio.
1: 680 News Time, 6:34. Poor decisions by a driver and some passengers appear to have contributed to the severity of the injuries in a weekend crash on the 427. The northbound lanes of the highway were closed for some 10 hours yesterday after an impaired driving crash that sent six people to hospital. 680's Carl Hanske joins us live from near the scene with the story and reaction. Carl.
21: Okay, then for most drivers and passengers on the northbound 427 here by the 401, wearing their seatbelt is
22: automatic. It's always wear it.
21: First thing you do when you get in?
22: Automatic.
21: But in the serious crash and rollover here yesterday morning caused by an alleged drunk driver, the two people most critically injured were two rear passengers not wearing seatbelts, something this driver would never allow for very personal reasons.
23: When I was in high school, a friend of mine was in a backseat of a Honda Civic with no seatbelt on, and when they rolled over, she was ejected out the back window, broke her neck. When you see that, you put your seatbelt on.
21: Police say the injuries here would not have been as

0: severe if everyone was buckled up. The crash led to a 10-hour closure and led to a 24-year-old driver facing charges, including impaired driving. Reporting live at the 427 and 401, Carl Hanske, 680 News Radio.
1: 680 News Time, 635. Light fall jackets all you need this morning as you head out the door. Temperatures in the low teens ahead of a guaranteed high of 16. But tomorrow morning will be a different story. Overnight low dropping to the low single digits. 680 weather specialist Denise Andriacci says the cold won't last.
2: We're still going to see very pleasant afternoon highs this week, though. This will likely be the coolest overnight of the week is tonight and then Tuesday morning. Otherwise, we're going to see temperatures rebound a little bit for the middle of the week, and then we are expecting to be near seasonal through the Thanksgiving weekend.
1: Frost is possible tonight. The normal low for this time of the year, around 7 degrees.
3: 680 News Time, 636. The search for a missing Hamilton-based medical transport plane has been called off. As we hear from 680's Charlene Close, the six people on board, including four Canadians, are presumed dead.
4: Latitude Air Ambulance is offering condolences to the families of the six people on board. It says the crew was dedicated to caring for others and was carrying out that mission when the tragedy occurred. ABC's Morgan Norwood reports the medical evacuation flight was carrying four Canadian crew members, a patient from Bermuda, and their family member when it went dark early Saturday.
5: Air traffic control audio indicates the pilot may have been coming in blind with electrical problems while a storm loomed ahead.
6: Okay, you declare an emergency.
4: The U.S. Coast Guard has recovered plane debris 32 kilometers off Nantucket, but it suspended the search for the occupants after scouring 7,000 kilometers of ocean. Charlene Close, 680 News Radio.
1: 680 News Time, 637. Yet another poll shows a tight race for the mayor's job in Mississauga. The latest Liaison Strategies survey putting former Mayor Bonnie Crombie at 30% support compared to 29% for incumbent Carolyn Parrish. It's the second major poll in a matter of days to give Crombie a slight edge over Parrish. Crombie scored 30% support in a Main Street survey released late last week, followed by Parrish at 27. These latest numbers come as 6 days of advance voting kick off tomorrow.
3: A Toronto man with an apparent need for speed faces 24 charges. It's alleged the suspect took part in several illegal street races in Peel Region earlier this year. Investigators have shared photos of 25-year-old Ethan Tolander and his blue BMW 340i, which they have seized. Among the charges, 7 counts of dangerous operation of a vehicle, 7 of racing a motor vehicle. He also faces 3 counts of failing to comply with a release order.
1: 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As the retooled Maple Leafs ease into the season, at least one new member of the team's adjusting to life in the city and the traffic. Our Simon Bennett has the latest from the Blue and White.
7: With more than half the roster new from a year ago, adjustments are being made. Teddy Bluger says his biggest one, getting to the rink on time.
8: Welcome to Toronto. Probably taking almost an hour to get to the game rink. Yeah.
7: That's right. He hasn't even been here a month and he's already complaining about the traffic.
8: The adjustment to the city has been quite drastic for me, quite different than anywhere I've played, a lot busier. Taking the subway seems to be a little more consistent, but other than that, it seems like it's a little unpredictable.
7: Okay, so look out for Teddy on the TTC. Toronto held an optional skate yesterday, but it was relatively well attended with all those new guys that are still getting used to each other. Saturday night's loss to Ottawa left them at 1-2. They wrap their homestand against Nashville tomorrow, then head west for a tough road trip starting in Vegas later this week. Simon Bennett, 680 News Radio.
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3: Still to come on 680 News Radio, a collision on the eastbound 401 approaching the 427 in the express. You'll hear traffic and weather together.
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5: It's time for Rogers Xfinity Internet traffic and weather together on the ones. 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
6: Now, this report is brought to you by Wayfair. On the eastbound 401, approaching the 427 in the express, the left lane's blocked off due to a collision. There is a tow on scene now, but it looks as if one of the vehicles is facing the wrong direction, so they'll likely have to block a few extra lanes to get that sorted out. No emergency crews on scene yet, just that one tow. It's jammed up from the 410 collectors, Dixie Express, to approaching the 427. A little break, and then it's slow east of the 427, off and on to east of Keele in both express and collectors. Eastbound 409 is backed up from Martin Grove to the 401. Southbound on the 400, delays through Highway 89, then from Highway 88 to Line 5, and then from Shepherd to the 401. And southbound on the 404 DVP, delays from Shepherd to south of Lawrence, and again through Don Mills. In town, Midland is closed at Kingston Road both directions because of a broken water main and a sinkhole is forming, so this could be a long-term closure. Now here's Craig Gear.
7: That's slow in the Toronto Band QEW at the Burlington Skyway to Fairview, and then Erin Mills to Dixie on and off. Also on the Gardner from Humber Bridge to the Jarvis Ramp on and off as well. It's not quite slammed for the entire thing, but it's pretty much filling in here. Southbound 427 slow from south of Finch down to the ramp to the 409. Down to a single lane for long-term construction. Even some delays on the eastbound 403 through 6 South, through the Lincoln Alexander, and then through Waterdown as well. 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With the forecast, here's Denise Andriacci.
8: It is mostly cloudy and 12 degrees right now at Pearson. Winds are going to pick up out of the west-northwest, gusts 40 to 60 kilometers per hour later this morning and into the afternoon. It's seasonal today. 16 is the guaranteed high. But cold tonight. We clear out of the cloud. That doesn't trap the daytime heating then if we have clear skies. And we're down to lows near +2 to +5, so there is the risk of frost. Chilly morning tomorrow, but we're seasonal for the afternoon near 16. The guaranteed high today, 16.
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5: Canadians are feeling more anxious about their employment. A new survey that looks at the state of the labor market and household debt levels shows elevated worries about AI affecting the workforce and many employees seemingly stuck at their current office.
4: Our Mike Apple reports in the 680 Business Center.
9: With the daily headlines about the rise of artificial intelligence, Canadians are showing rising levels of concern about job mobility and opportunity to find better or more fulfilling work. More than half of working Canadians are worried about a lack of upward mobility, with that figure rising to 60% among Gen Z and millennials. Grant Bazian is the president of MNP Limited.
10: As they feel that they don't know if they're going to get the same money, they have the same perks, the same benefits, the same aspects that they have currently. So they're apprehensive to move. And you almost have, you know, over half the population, 55%, are very anxious about their job mobility.
9: With the rising cost of living, nearly half of Canadians say they've tried to earn additional income to bring in more household cash, including selling goods online, learning new skills, or working a second job. And if there is a job loss, debt levels are already climbing, with a majority telling MMP they don't have enough savings to support themselves or their family for 6 months without borrowing or falling behind on bills. Mike Apple, 680 News Radio.
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3: It's mostly cloudy, 13 degrees in downtown Toronto. Good morning. I'm Catherine Jette.
4: I'm Paul Cook. Here are the top stories this Monday morning.
3: A review in the Lancet Medical Journal confirms excessive screen time is harmful to kids and teens, but it finds while screen time limits at home are helpful, it can't fully fix the issue, suggesting governments and tech companies need to step in. We're learning more about an impaired driving crash that shut down a portion of the 427 for 10 hours yesterday. Police say two of the six people sent to hospital were not wearing seatbelts. And the U.S. Coast Guard has suspended the search for a Hamilton-based air ambulance plane that disappeared while en route from Bermuda to Boston on Saturday. The company says six people on board, including four Canadians, are presumed dead.
4: Time now for sports.
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5: Catherine, we start with baseball's DS round. What a day in Milwaukee. San Diego stunned closer Mason Miller couldn't get it done against the Brewers. Jackson Chourios walk-off two-run single in the ninth for the 4-3 win. Milwaukee up 2-0. In L.A., the Atlanta Braves took game two against the Dodgers 3-2. That series at 1-1. The American League resumes tonight. White Sox Guardians game two at 5. Yankees Rays game two at 8 o'clock, both in Sportsnet. Week four in the NFL, just three unbeatens left, including the 4-0 Kansas City Chiefs, who squeaked by Vegas 30-27. The Bills handed their first loss 29-26 by New England. Sportsnet.ca is all the scores. It's Falcons Saints tonight. NHL Vancouver fell 3-2 to Vegas. Winnipeg 3-2 winners in Detroit. The Flames 0-3, smashed by Seattle 6-1. Leafs get ready for Nashville tomorrow. 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
3: Parliamentarians are back in Ottawa after their constituency week with debate on a key piece of legislation and a new government bill on the agenda. Canadian Press reporter John Kennedy says the conversation will focus on Bill C-39, legislation the government hopes to use to speed up major project decisions, create areas for pre-approved projects, and reduce the number of strikes and lockouts.
10: It's set to be referred to committee study, and the House is expected to create a special committee to study the wide-ranging 243-page bill. Procurement Minister Joël Lightbound has put a new piece of legislation on notice focused on how the government purchases things for national defense and security.
3: Across the aisle, the Conservatives plan to put forward a motion for the government to encourage diesel production and extend the pause on fuel excise taxes until next Canada Day. This just in to 6:30 News, the Nobel Prize in Medicine is being given to a team who the committee says has fundamentally altered our understanding of the brain. Scientists Carl Deseroth, Peter Hageman, and George Nagel won the prize for their work in optogenetics, which is a biological technique using light and genetic engineering to control the activity of specific cells, such as neurons, with millisecond precision. The research from them has been able to reveal neural circuits governing specific memories, feelings, and behaviors for neurological and psychiatric disorders. The committee says their findings for clinical medicine, researchers are using the method in attempts to restore sight in people with visual impairments. Along with the Nobel, the three will get almost $2 million Canadian. Nobel Prizes for Chemistry, Physics, Literature, and the Peace Prize will all happen this week.
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3: It's time for Rogers Xfinity Internet traffic and weather together on the ones. Here's Jordan Kerr.
4: This report is brought to you by Frank Leo. Eastbound on the 401, approaching the 427 in the express. Left lane remains blocked off due to a collision. So it's slow going, approaching Mavis to Huron Ontario and the collectors, and then backed up from the 410 collectors, Dixie Express, to approaching the 427. Again, that issue is in the express in the left lane. Then there are delays east of the 427 to east of Keel Express and collectors. A new issue at Bayview and the collectors in the right lane, a stalled vehicle. It's not causing a delay. It probably won't be here for much longer. On the westbound 401, there are delays approaching the 412 to Salem, and then from Kennedy to Bayview, both express and collectors, and then west of the Allen, alternately express and collectors to Dixon. Southbound on the 400, still seeing delays approaching Highway 88, off and on to south of Line 5, south of Teston to Rutherford, and from Shepherd to the 401, and in town, Midland at Kingston Road is closed both ways, north and southbound, all because of a broken water main and sinkhole that's opening up through here. So that could be off limits for a while. Now here's Craig Gear.
5: Got a delay happening along the Toronto bound QBW. So it's slow right now, approaching the Burlington Skyway to about Fairview. And then it's also busy from about Erin Mills to Dixie on and off. Now the Erin Mills ramp onto the eastbound QBW was shut down and from the overnight. And not sure if that's going to reopen or if it has already. But we'll look into that one. It might still be blocked off. Eastbound Gardner slow, Humber Bridge to the Jarvis ramp, on and off. Southbound 427 slow from south of Finch down to the 409 ramp. And the eastbound 403 is busy on and off from 6 south to east of the link and then up through Waterdown as well. Southbound 410 slow, Sandalwood to Queen. Northbound 410 stalled vehicle on the ramp to Steeles. Watch out for that. It's in a center lane. 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With the forecast, here's Denise Andriacci.
6: We had a few spotty showers earlier this morning. It seems to be dry across the GTA right now. Seasonal this afternoon, a guaranteed high of 16 with sun and cloud and gusty winds out of the northwest. They're starting to pick up. 40 to 60 kilometer per hour gusts expected. We're clear tonight and cold. Overnight lows between +2 and +5, so there is the risk of frost. Sun and cloud for Tuesday near 16, climbing to 20 on Wednesday. Our guaranteed high today, 16 degrees.
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3: 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Our Eva Fragiscados reports.
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0: Backstreet Boys February concerts opens this morning at 10. Rogers is bringing BSB to Rogers Center February 12th and 13th, 19th and 20th. Into the Millennium, Homecoming Live in Canada marks the boy band's only North American stadium shows for next year. If you miss out on the pre-sale, general ticket sales begin Friday morning. Rogers is the parent company of this radio station. I'm Eva Fragiscados.
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1: 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Here is Mike Apple.
6: Morning, Catherine. We're starting off the new trading week with some consolidation in the country's energy sector. Cenovus Energy announcing this morning it's buying Athabasca Oil at a price tag of $5.7 billion. $12 a share, a 13% premium to Athabasca's closing price on Bay Street. As of Friday, the Canadian energy sector has seen a flurry of deals so far this year, with the industry adapting to a more positive regulatory environment. Meantime, Suncor has announced it's selling a portion, its stake in some offshore assets, the Terra Nova and White Rose projects, a 25% interest to Ithaca Energy for an enterprise value of $1.4 billion. As for the price for oil this morning, not doing much of anything, as OPEC over the weekend announced a steady production quota level, and that announcement Friday by G7 countries led by the European Union to release energy or oil and diesel from the Strategic Petroleum Reserve hasn't moved the needle very much. The price for crude this morning's down 50 cents at $90.61 a barrel. Stock futures showing a little bit of caution. Dow futures down 100 points. NASDAQ starts the trading week at an all-time record high. At the Business Center, I'm Mike Apple.
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1: Right now, downtown, mostly cloudy, 13 degrees. 680 News Radio is CFTR AM Toronto. 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
2: It's Monday, October 5th. Good morning. I'm Paul Cook.
1: I'm Catherine Jeté. Here's what's making news right now.
15: Limiting screen time alone is not enough to curb the harms of social media and digital technology. We'll tell you about the latest findings published in the Lancet Medical Journal.
16: We're told seatbelts save lives. They also would have prevented critical injuries in a rollover crash on the 427 yesterday that shut down the northbound lanes for hours.
17: The U.S. Coast Guard and

0: Its search for survivors after an air ambulance vanishes off Nantucket. The six people on board, including four Canadians, are presumed dead.
1: The Nobel Prize in Physiology or Medicine has been awarded this morning to two Germans and an American for optogenetics. It's a method that makes it possible to show how nerve cells shape memories, feelings, and behaviors in the living brain.
2: Well, the latest from the baseball playoffs, including a dramatic win for the Brewers, and three unbeatens remain in the National Football League. Sports at 15.
3: Monday morning markets holding steady with the NASDAQ coming in at a record high. Of some consolidation in Canada's energy sector with a pair of deals worth more than $5 billion. Business at 26.
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1: Rogers Xfinity, internet traffic and weather together on the ones. Here's Jordan Kerr.
5: Well, some issues on the eastbound 401. Approaching Mavis to Huron, Ontario and the collectors, it's slow. And then approaching the 427 in the express, the left lane is blocked off due to a collision. It's backed up from just east of the 410, both express and collectors, to the 427. Then there are delays east of the 427 to east of Kiel and both express and collectors. Eastbound 401 at Bayview and the collectors, the right lane's blocked off with a stalled vehicle. There is now a delay from just before Bayview to it. It's really not long, but it does slow down there. And speaking of Bayview, southbound Bayview is jammed. York Mills down to Post Road. Single lane construction set up there until October 20th. It's already just jam-packed through here. Now here's Craig Gear.
6: We had a problem on the northbound 410 ramp to Steeles. That's gone now. Toronto bound QEW, slow Burlington Skyway to Fairview. Slow Erin Mills to Dixie on and off. Humber Bridge to the Jarvis ramp as well. Eastbound 403 is busy too, from 6 South to past the Lincoln through Waterdown. With the forecast, Denise Andriacci.
7: We had a few showers earlier this morning, but it's partly cloudy downtown right now, mostly cloudy at Pearson. We're sitting at 12. Winds are going up mainly out of the west-northwest, gusts nearing 50 to 60 kilometers per hour. We are seasonal today. The guaranteed high, 16.
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1: A leading medical journal is out with a report confirming the negative impacts of too much screen time on young people. But the findings in The Lancet also suggest screen time limits and willpower alone are not enough to fix the problem.
4: 680's Kevin Meisner joins us live with what experts are saying. Kevin.
8: Well, Catherine, this research does land on one clear conclusion, that screen addiction is real among young people and can accurately be described as a public health concern. Researchers reviewed over 2,700 studies from experts right around the world, including Canada, and co-author Jay Shaw with the University of Toronto says, yes, young people and families do need to be aware of how they use online apps and social media, but it's the big tech firms who need to step in now and get behind their own technology. They have a responsibility.
9: We need to think about the design choices and business models of big technology companies that have, you know, built these platforms that are designed for engagement and keep us on.
8: Yifan Zhu with the Youth Advisory Committee agrees that addressing the harms of excessive scrolling has been one-sided so far.
10: So far, a lot of the onus has been placed on the individuals themselves, that we should have the control, we should have the education to know how much we should use, what we should do, what we shouldn't do.
8: Research shows social media exposure and screen time is linked to reduced physical activity, mental health issues, sleep disruption, even substance abuse among young people. Canada is considering a ban on social media for children under the age of 16. A similar ban is in effect in Australia, but young people, of course, are finding workarounds. Kevin Meisner, 680 News Radio.
1: 680 News Time, 7:04. Breaking news this morning from Sweden, where the Nobel Prize for Medicine has just been announced to three researchers for their work in optogenetics. Thomas Perlman, Secretary General of the Nobel Committee, making the announcement.
11: The Nobel Assembly at Karolinska Institutet has today decided to award the 2026 Nobel Prize in Physiology or Medicine jointly to Karl Deisseroth, Peter Hegemann, and Georg Nagel.
1: The committee says the work from the American and two Germans has fundamentally altered our understanding of the brain. Their findings have given researchers a new method to try to restore sight to those with visual impairment. More Nobel Prizes will be handed out this week, with the winners of chemistry, physics, literature, and, of course, the Peace Prize being named over the next few days.
4: 680 News Time 7:05. A 24-year-old man from Kitchener is facing impaired driving charges in a weekend crash on the 427 that sent six people to hospital. And police say some of the injuries might not have been as bad had the victims been wearing seatbelts. 680's Carl Hanske joins us live from the scene of the two

0: vehicle collision and rollover with the latest on the investigation. Carl.
1: Okay, I think we shouldn't even be having this conversation in 2026, but when I ask drivers here at the 427 and 401 about seatbelt use, most say...
2: It's like religion, just put it on, it's automatic.
3: Get in the car, turn on the engine, put my seatbelt on, go.
1: But in the crash here yesterday caused by an alleged drunk driver, it appears two rear passengers in the suspect vehicle were not wearing seatbelts and were critically hurt when the car rolled. Police say the injuries would not be as severe if seatbelts had been worn. So does this doctor.
3: Because I see what happens to people who don't. I worked in emergency rooms and I've seen horrendous, horrendous, awful things. Severe head injuries, people going through windshields, things that are totally preventable in young people mostly.
1: This crash left six people hurt, caused a 10-hour closure, and has a 24-year-old driver facing charges, including impaired driving. Reporting live at the 427 and 401, Carl Hanske, 680 News Radio.
4: 680 News Time, 7:06, a more fall-like feel as we kick off the work week. 680 weather specialist Denise Andreacci says we are going to see a serious drop in temperatures tonight.
5: But overnight tonight, we drop to lows between +2 and +5 here in the GTA. So the risk of frost is present. We haven't talked about this in a very long time.
4: We should get back to higher temperatures by the middle of this week. Our guaranteed high for today, 16.
0: 6:30 News Time, 7:07. The U.S. Coast Guard has suspended the search for a Hamilton-based air ambulance that disappeared while en route from Bermuda to Boston on Saturday. As we hear from 6:30's Charlene Close, the plane's owner says the six people on board, including four Canadians, are presumed dead.
6: The pilot of the Gulfstream jet reported electrical problems and declared an emergency before losing contact with air traffic control as it approached the Massachusetts coast. A debris field was found about 32 kilometers off Nantucket. Karen Rebo of the Canadian Press reports the plane's owner has released a statement.
7: It said it faces a heartbreaking reality that all six souls are presumed dead. It said our four crew members were valued members of the Latitude family who dedicated themselves to providing care to people at some of the most difficult moments in their lives.
6: The Coast Guard has called off the search after covering more than 7,000 kilometers of ocean and not finding any sign of survivors. Charlene Close, 680 News Radio.
4: 680 News Time, 7:08. Baseball's division series wrapped up over the weekend, including a crowd-pleasing win in Milwaukee. Our Simon Bennett has more from Sunday at the Diamond.
8: A dramatic win for the Brewers that their fans will never forget.
9: Cheerio. Hits it hard towards Cleveland.
8: Jackson Churio was down to two outs, two strikes, and trailing when he came up with a walk-off base hit. The only other to do that in the playoffs, Kirk Gibson in the 88 World Series. The Brewers' 4-3 win has them up 2-love on San Diego. Meanwhile in L.A.
10: Courts it to right center field. Tucker on the move. Won't get there. Michael Harris in the middle of it again. 3-1 Atlanta.
8: The Braves over the Dodgers 3-2. That series tied at 1. It's White Sox Guardians and Yankees Rays. Game 2 for both tonight. Simon Bennett, 680 News Radio.
11: 680 traffic update, westbound on the QEW, west of the 427, right lane blocked off with a stalled truck. Backing up from the 427, more details at 711. I'm Jordan Kerr.
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4: Coming up in 60 seconds, traffic and weather together on the ones, including a collision eastbound 401 just before the 427 in the Express.
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2: Rogers Xfinity Internet traffic and weather together on the ones. 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
3: Now, this report is brought to you by exitpay.ca. Eastbound 401 is slow approaching Mavis to here, Ontario Collectors. Then from east of the 410 to the 427, it's jammed up in both Express and Collectors. Right before the 427 in the Express, the left lane is blocked off due to a collision. Then there are delays east of the 427 to east of Kiel Express and Collectors, and a delay approaching Bayview and the Collectors where the right lane is blocked off due to a stalled vehicle. Eastbound 409 backed up Martin Grove to the 401. Westbound 401 is slow approaching the 412 to Salem, approaching Morningside to Nielsen in the Express, then from Kennedy to Bayview in both Express and Collectors, then from the Allen alternately Express and Collectors to Dixon. Southbound 404 DVP combination slow approaching Shepherd to south of Lawrence and south of Eglinton to south of Don Mills. Now here's Craig Gear.
4: Slow on the Toronto bound QEW. And it's around the Burlington Skyway to Fairview. And then Erin Mills to Dixie on and off. And Humber Bridge to the Jarvis Ramp on the eastbound Gardner. Busy on the southbound 427 as well from about approaching south of Finch down to the ramp to the 409. It's on and off volume delays here as you come towards that construction on the ramp to the 409. Eastbound 403 is busy between 6 South and east of the Link and then through Waterdown as well. And the southbound 410 is slow Sandalwood to Queen. New problem, just getting word on the westbound QEW past the 427. It's a crash here in the right lane and a bit of a delay there now. 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
5: Partly cloudy, back down to 10 degrees right now at Pearson. We had a few spotty showers earlier this morning, but it's pretty dry right now, and we'll have a sun cloud mix for the afternoon. Winds picking up out of the northwest, gusts 40 to 60 kilometers per hour, and it gets cold tonight. We're down to a low between +2 and +5. So Tuesday morning, very chilly. By the afternoon, we're back up to seasonal. Today's guaranteed high, 16.
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6: And Catherine, good morning. Looking at a little bit of a cautious start to the trading session this morning on U.S. stock futures, coming off what was a record-breaking Friday close for the NASDAQ. Tech stocks have been very strong, specifically the mega-cap companies like Microsoft, Meta, SpaceX, Apple. NASDAQ on Friday gained 320 points, 1.2%. This morning, futures there down 68 points, or just a fifth of 1%. Dow futures down 95 points, or a fifth of 1% this week. Investors will be waiting to see earnings from the likes of Delta Airlines and Pepsi. Friday, we've got the Canadian job market stats for September. Our dollar starts at 70.15 cents U.S. Oil is down 50 cents at 90.61. Gold up $26, 41.89 an ounce U.S. At the Business Center, I'm Mike Eppel.
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2: Sun cloud mix on the way today for the GTA. Our guaranteed high 16. Good morning. I'm Paul Cook.
1: I'm Catherine Jette. Here are the top stories right now.
2: Social media, anxiety, sleep problems, and depression. A new international health review just published in The Lancet warns young people need to be protected from the consequences of digital technology, and that governments and big tech need to act. A warning from police after the serious suspected drunk driving collision and rollover on the northbound

0: 427 over the weekend about how wearing a seatbelt could have made a difference for two badly injured passengers. And the U.S. Coast Guard has called off the search for six people aboard a Hamilton-based medical jet that disappeared over the Atlantic off Massachusetts. Four of those on board are from Southern Ontario.
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2: All to the baseball playoff scenes in Milwaukee. Jack Cicurio delivered the walk-off hit against San Diego with two outs, two strikes, and his team trailing by a run. The two-run single for the 4-3 win. They're up on 2-0 in the San Diego Padres. Both Atlanta and the Dodgers have bullpen days. The Dodgers an unplanned one. Blake Snell didn't last the fourth inning, had five walks, and no decision as the Braves took a 3-2. That series at 1-1. Back to the American League today. Sportsnet has game two of White Sox Guardians at 5, Yankees in Tampa at 8 o'clock. NFL, best game of the day, probably in Vegas. The Kansas City Chiefs now 4-0 after their 30-27 win over the Raiders. Both Minnesota and San Francisco won. Those are the three unbeatens left, not the Bills anymore. Buffalo falling at home to New England, 29-26. Lots of injuries. The Bengals fell 22-17 to Jacksonville. Jamar Chase left with a concussion. Baltimore beat Tennessee 24-18 despite losing Lamar Jackson to an ankle injury. The LA Rams over the Eagles, 24-20. Philly Saquon Barkley left with a hamstring problem. All your NFL on Sportsnet.ca at Saints Falcons tonight. NHL, Calgary's 0-3, hammered 6-1 by Seattle for the second time in a week. The Jets got their first win 3-2 in Detroit. Vegas squeaked by the Canucks 3-2 in Vancouver. The 1-2 Leafs wrap their opening homestand against Nashville tomorrow. 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
0: Canadians who own property in Florida could get stuck with a huge tax bill. The state's governor is pushing to end residential property taxes for locals and wants to fill the revenue void by taxing Canadians more. Voters in the Sunshine State will decide November 3rd whether to approve a constitutional amendment that would increase the homestead property tax exemption. Permanent residents would get the biggest break, while seasonal homeowners would have to make up the difference. CBC News reports Canadians own an estimated $60 billion U.S. worth of property in Florida. A trial is set to begin in Brampton today for one of the men accused in one of the largest gold heists in Canadian history. Parpal Sidhu worked at the Air Canada warehouse where a $22 million shipment of gold bars and currency was stolen in 2023. He's pleaded not guilty. His trial comes after charges against two other men were dropped last month. A fourth person accused in the case is expected to face trial later this year. Another man was sentenced earlier this year to 4 years in prison. The race for mayor of Mississauga is tight as the old looks to replace the new. The latest liaison strategy survey puts the former mayor Bonnie Crombie at 30% support compared to 29% for incumbent Carolyn Parrish. This is the second poll in the last few days to give the former provincial Liberal leader the edge. 6 days of advanced voting kick off tomorrow in Mississauga. Coming up after traffic and weather together on the ones.
10: A Winnipeg man hit the jackpot while out thrifting after he discovered a jacket worn by an iconic Canadian rocker.
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6: This report is brought to you by CapitalDirect.ca. Eastbound on the 401 is slow, approaching the 427 in the Express. The left lane's blocked off due to a collision, so it's jammed up from the 410 collectors, Dixie Express 2 approaching the 427, and then delays east of the 427 to east of Keele, expressing collectors. The issue at Bayview and the collectors is now cleared away. All lanes are open. Eastbound 409 is slow, Martin Grove to the 401. Westbound 401 delays are approaching the 412 to Salem, from Meadowvale to Morningside in the Express, then McCowan to Avenue, off and on Express and Collectors, and again from the Allen Express and Collectors to Dixon, and then delays west of James Snow to west of Highway 25. Southbound 400 slow, approaching Highway 88 to south of Line 5, approaching Teston to Rutherford, then Shepherd to the 401. Now here's Craig Gear.
7: This problem on the westbound QEW past the 427, blocking the right lane, and it's jamming things up on the 427 as well. Southbound is slow. South of 5th down to the 409 ramp, which is down to a single lane for long-term construction. And then because of the crash, approaching Dundas in the Express to that QEW ramp. And westbound QEW is slow from the 427 to west of it as you sneak by that collision. Toronto bound slow, Burlington Skyway to Fairview and Walker's Line to 3rd Line on and off. It's also slow, Erin Mills to Dixie. And the eastbound Gardiners, that's eastbound Gardiners busy from about Humber Bridge all the way through to the Jarvis ramp still. So that's a slow go, unfortunately. Take a little, pay a little. 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With the forecast, Denise Andriacci.
14: A mix of sun and cloud later today. We had a few spotty showers this morning, but we're pretty dry. Winds picking up out of the northwest. Our guaranteed high is 16. We're clear and cold tonight. Overnight lows between +2 and +5, so there is the risk of frost. Tuesday morning, it's chilly. The kids need some layers Tuesday morning. As the day gets going, we're back up to near 16 for the afternoon. Wednesday up to 20 with the chance of showers. The guaranteed high today, 16.
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0: Piece of rock and roll history has been found in a thrift shop. 680's Eva Fragiscatos tells us how much it went for.
16: I grabbed it, looked around, made sure like nobody's going to try to take it from me.
10: A Winnipeg man named James Allen did not expect to walk out of a Value Village with Canadian rock icon Randy Bachman's Hall of Fame jacket. He tells Kiss 92.5's Maury Sherman how much he paid for the item.
16: $14.99, which even surprised me. Like, I was like, this is a nice jacket. It's really well made.
10: The jacket is a product of the 2014 Musicians Hall of Fame and Museums induction class in Nashville, a class that featured the Guess Who and BTO rocker. He says he posted about the jacket on social media, asking Bachman if it was his jacket and if he wanted it back. The rocker's daughter responded.
16: She thought it was funny. She had said that don't give him back the jacket. He had donated a bunch of jackets to the Value Village out in BC, and it probably made its way out to me in Winnipeg.
10: I'm Eva Fragiscatos.
0: Still ahead, the NASDAQ starts the week at a record high, and OPEC is stuck with production issues from the war in the Middle East. Business in 60 seconds.
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4: Now the business report with our senior business analyst, Mike Heppel. What's going on, Mike?
5: Well, Paul, good morning. We're coming into the Monday trade with the NASDAQ at a record high. We had a very choppy week that closed the books on September and started October last week. And so far, a little bit more of the same this morning as we're just kind of on the cusp of the quarterly earnings season. The spotlight continues to focus on the bond trade, which is seeing rising treasury yields in the States and here in Canada, and even more so in Europe, where some of those countries are dealing with some debt issues again, and we've seen borrowing costs there go up. The stock futures right now are holding steady, a little bit to the downside, but Friday did see some sizable gains. NASDAQ was up 320, and then TSX was up 350 points, 1% overall. This week, we've also got a spotlight on the Canadian economy in the form of the September jobs report. That'll be in from Stats Canada coming up on Friday morning, and expecting, maybe a little bit of a bounce after the economy, the labor market lost 46,000 jobs for August. The Canadian dollar is starting things off at 70.13 cents U.S. Steady, but still close to a one-and-a-half-year low. The exchange rate at $1.42.5. Price for oil is down 82 cents at $90.29. OPEC over the weekend maintained production quotas. Not that many of the countries in the cartel are meeting any of the targets right now. Saudi Arabia, for example, is producing way less than their allotted quota levels because of the disruptions from the war in the Middle East. The price for gold is up $28 at $41.90. Getting back to energy for just a second, we've got a couple of big deals that were announced early this morning. Consolidation in Canada's energy sector that'll have the market on Bay Street moving today. Athabasca Oil is being acquired by Cenovus in a $5.5 billion deal. Prices Athabasca stock at $12 a share, a 13% premium to where it was on Friday. And Suncor is selling some interests in some offshore projects, Terra Nova and White Rose, to Ithaca Energy for $1.4 billion. Bitcoin this morning's up 300 at 86,150, and the Dow futures down 90 points. At the Business Center, I'm Mike Heppel.
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7: Under Olivia Chow, Toronto is stuck in traffic, stuck paying higher taxes, stuck feeling unsafe. 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
4: Sun cloud mix on the way today for the GTA. Our guaranteed high 16. Right now, 10 and cloudy. 680 News Time, 7:30.
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3: It's Monday, October 5th. Good morning. I'm Catherine Jeté.
4: I'm Paul Cook. Here's what's making news right now.
5: Big technology firms also need to do something about the harms of screen time. A review in a leading medical journal says limiting users' screen time isn't enough.
12: The simple act of wearing seatbelts could have saved serious injuries in an alleged drunk driving crash that shut down the northbound 427 for hours yesterday.
13: The U.S. Coast Guard suspends its search for a missing medical transport plane off the coast of Nantucket. Its Hamilton-based operator says the six people on board are presumed dead.
3: In southwest Scarborough, a portion of southbound Midland is closed at Kingston Road, where a water main break has created a sinkhole in the intersection.
14: We got the latest from the baseball playoffs, including what a win for the Brewers. And three unbeaten remain in the NFL. The Bills, not one of them. Sports at 45.
5: U.S. stock futures drifting lower to start the new trading week. The NASDAQ comes in at a record high. The price for oil, little changed despite the best efforts of OPEC and G7 countries with the Strategic Petroleum Reserve business at 56.
4: 680 News Time, 7:31.
3: It's time for Rogers Xfinity Internet traffic and weather together on the ones. Here's Jordan Kerr.
15: All eastbound on the 401, east of the 427, approaching the 427. In the express, left lane still blocked off of the collision. It's jammed up from east of the 410, both express and collectors, to approaching the 427. There's a break, and then it slows just east of the 427 to east of Kiel in both express and collectors. Eastbound 409, also very heavy, approaching Martin Grove to the 401. On the southbound 400, it's slow approaching Highway 88 to south of Line 5, approaching Teston to Rutherford, then Shepherd to the 401, and southbound 404 DVP combo is slow from Davis Drive to south of Mulock, south of Elgin Mills to 16th Avenue, then Finch to south of Don Mills. Southbound Midland at Kingston Road is blocked off all because of a sinkhole, a broken water main there. Northbound's reopened, though, and Bayview and Post Road, single-lane construction, major delays southbound from York Mills. Now here's Craig Gear.
16: That's slow here on the south 427, south of Finch to the 409. Ramp, which is down to a single lane for the long-term construction till the end of November. And then from approaching Dundas in the Express down to the QEW ramp, even if you want to get to the Gardner, it's slow. And that's because of the crash here along the westbound QEW past the 427, where the right lane's blocked off and delays from the 427. I'm looking at a crash on the climb up the Burlington Skyway Toronto bound. Right lane's blocked off. Couple fire trucks here. A delay from approaching Centennial Parkway through to Fairview. With the forecast, Denise Andriacci.
17: 13 degrees downtown with a few clouds. We can't rule out a few spotty showers for the rest of this morning. Very isolated and light in nature. But this, the afternoon is a sun cloud mix. 16 is the guaranteed high. That's right where we should be for this time of year. Gets cold tonight, though. Overnight lows between +2 and +5. So there is the risk for frost. Our guaranteed high, 16.
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0: 33.
1: Experts from around the world, including here in Canada, are saying our children's use of digital technology is a public health issue and it needs action now.
0: Our Kevin Meisner joins us live with the findings of a series of papers freshly published in a leading medical journal. Kevin.
2: Yeah, Paul, excessive screen time and social media exposure is linked to everything from anxiety and depression in young people to reduced physical activity and sleep disruption. This research published by The Lancet finds it can't just be up to users to reduce those risks. Jay Shaw with the University of Toronto says big tech companies need to acknowledge the design and algorithms built into their apps.
3: Addiction-like patterns of use. And so that's things like compulsion to get back to the app, craving the app when you're not there, and using it persistently, even if you've been harmed by it.
2: Youth advisory member Yifan Zhu says she believes that change is possible.
4: It's more of an ecosystem and the environment that also needs to be inducive to us being able to use it safely and also gain more benefits from it.
2: This review finds screen time is a real public health concern. Australia already has imposed regulations banning young people under the age of 16 from even opening social media accounts. Dozens of other countries, including Canada, are considering similar measures. Kevin Meisner, 680 News Radio.
1: 680 News Time, 7:34. Happening now, a major route through southwest Scarborough is partially blocked due to a water main break. City's Tammy Sutherland reports a sinkhole has opened up in the intersection of Kingston Road and Midland Avenue.
5: Crews are working to shut off the rushing water, but it is very much still pouring out of the ground this morning. It is unclear what caused the break. Traffic is shut down both ways as crews deal with the flooding. Toronto Water has also been notified.
1: And there has been an update on that closure. Southbound Midland remains closed at Kingston Road, but the northbound lanes of Midland have reopened.
0: 680 News Time, 7:35. Police say seatbelts could have made a major difference in the severity of injuries in that suspected drunk driving crash early yesterday morning that shut down the northbound 427 for 10 hours. 680's Carl Hanske joins us live from near the scene of the two-vehicle collision at the 427 and the 401. Carl.
6: Yeah, Paul, of the six people hurt in this alleged drunk driving crash and rollover yesterday morning here at the northbound 427 and 401, the two most seriously injured were the two rear passengers in the suspect vehicle who were not wearing seatbelts, something other highway users can't even fathom.
7: Get in the car, start it, put the seatbelt on, keep you safe, keep you in your seat.
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6: Why do you wear your seatbelt?
8: I got kids, I got family. Nobody needs to see somebody buried because they didn't put a seatbelt on.
6: In this case, police say the injuries would not be as severe if those passengers had simply clicked in their seatbelt. The 24-year-old driver accused of causing the crash is facing charges including impaired driving and failed to remain since he tried to walk away from the scene. Reporting live at the 427 and 401, Carl Hanske, 680 News Radio.
1: 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The U.S. Coast Guard has suspended its search for a missing medical transport plane. As we hear from 680's Charlene Close, the Ontario-based operator from Hamilton says the six people on board are presumed dead.
9: The U.S. Coast Guard says it searched more than 7,000 kilometers for the plane that went missing Saturday. It confirms it found a debris field connected to it about 32 kilometers off the island of Nantucket in waters about 27 meters deep. The pilot reported electrical problems just before losing contact with air traffic control.
10: Roger, you said you're coming in blind.
9: The Boston air traffic controller responds to the pilot asking if he's coming in blind. Latitude Air Ambulance of Hamilton shared a statement late Sunday saying it's mourning the six souls aboard. The medical evacuation flight was carrying four Canadian crew members, a patient from Bermuda, and their family member. Charlene Close, 680 News Radio.
0: 680 News Time, 7:37. Federal politicians are back in their seats in the House of Commons today, and a key piece of legislation is on their agenda.
11: Debate will resume this week on Bill C-39, key legislation for the government that aims to speed up major project decisions, create areas for pre-approved projects, and reduce the number of strikes and lockouts. It's set to be referred to committee study, and the House is expected to create a special committee to study the wide-ranging 243-page bill. For Procurement Minister Joelle Lightbound has put a new piece of legislation on notice focused on how the government purchases things for national defense and security. Across

0: The aisle, the Conservatives plan to put forward a motion for the government to encourage diesel production and extend the pause on fuel excise taxes until next Canada Day in July. John Kennedy, The Canadian Press.
1: 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In the NFL, three unbeaten teams remain, including a return to form with Kansas City. While Bills fans are grumpy this morning, our Simon Bennett has more on the first NFL Sunday of October.
2: Best game of the day in Vegas. Both the Raiders and Kansas City Chiefs entered unbeaten. KC got it done in the fourth quarter.
3: Sailing in! And a touchdown again for Walker.
2: The Chiefs escape with a 30-27 win. They, the 49ers of Minnesota, the only 4-0 teams. Not so much for the Buffalo Bills.
4: Did he make the catch? Diving into the end zone. Touchdown! Patriots!
5: You've got to be kidding me!
2: 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New England 29, Bills 26. In Carolina, huge night in primetime for Tinaroa McMillan.
3: It's a touchdown!
2: Caught for almost 200 yards and two scores, and the Panthers beat Detroit 32-26. Week four wraps with Falcons Saints tonight. 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
1: Still to come on 680 News Radio, collision cleanup on the eastbound 401 approaching the 427. You'll hear traffic and weather together.
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12: Hey, it's Mocha from the Roz and Mocha Show. 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
1: It's time for Rogers Xfinity Internet traffic and weather together on the ones. 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
13: This report is brought to you by CIBC. On the eastbound 401, it's slow through Guelph Line, then east to Mississauga Road to Hurontario Ontario and the Collectors, and then jammed up from east of the 410 Express and Collectors to approaching the 427, where in the Express, the left lane is still blocked off due to a collision. After that, there are delays east of the 427 to east of Kiel Express and Collectors, and then delays approaching Yonge to Bay View, primarily in the Express, and it's filling in the Collectors now as well. More so now between Bayview and Leslie Express and Collectors. A heads up on Bayview. Southbound Bayview is jammed up from York Mills to Post Road because of single lane construction. That's in place until October 20th. On the westbound 401, it's slow approaching the 412 to Salem, then approaching Morningside to Avenue from the Allen to Dixon and James Snow to west of Highway 25. Very heavy through here right now. Southbound 404 DVP delays from Davis Drive to south of Mulock, Elgin Mills to 16th Avenue, then from Finch to south of Don Mills and Bloor to Richmond. Northbound on the DVP, a bit busy north of the Gardner, then approaching Eglinton up towards York Mills. Now northbound 404 north of Bloomington, it looks as if that long-term construction is cleared away. Can't quite tell on the cameras, it looks a lot better through there, but there might be a bit that's left over. I don't see any delay though. If you're there, could update us, can confirm it's all gone, that'd be appreciated. Free call star 680. And now here's Craig Gear.
14: Toronto bound QEW approaching the Burlington Skyway, got an ambulance here, looks like a tow truck, police, and a couple fire trucks still. So it's a crash approaching the Burlington Skyway with the right lane taken out here. Delays approaching Centennial Parkway to Fairview, and then Walker's Line to pass Third Line on and off. Erin Mills to Dixie as well. Got a delay westbound from the 427 to west of there. It's the crash west of the 427 in the right lane. Really slowing up the southbound 427 from approaching Dundas Express and Collectors down to that QEW ramp. Even if you want to get down to the Gardner and go eastbound, it's a slow crawl down to that ramp. Also busy south of Finch to the 409 down to a single lane for the long-term crash.

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1: Well, it is going to be a seasonal afternoon. We're sitting at 10 degrees right now, partly cloudy at Pearson. Winds pick up out of the northwest later, 40 to 60 kilometer per hour gusts. Overnight, it's cold. Lows near +2 to +5. There is a slight frost risk. So a very chilly Tuesday morning, but we're seasonal for the afternoon near 16. And that's the guaranteed high today, 16 degrees.
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3: The Nobel Prize for Medicine has been awarded to an American and two Germans for their work developing a technique to decode the inner workings of the brain.
2: The Secretary General of the Nobel Committee says he was able to get a hold of the team on the phone just before the announcement was made.
4: First, Carl Deisseroth, he was very tired when he answered. He was definitely asleep, but he woke up. I should say that all three, they were very surprised. All three said the same thing, that they thought it was absolutely wonderful to receive the prize with other two.
2: The method developed by the team is known as optogenetics. It allows scientists to map which cells are responsible for which function in the brain. Nobel Prizes for chemistry, physics, literature, and the Peace Prize will also be named this week.
3: 680 News Time, 744.
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3: A mainly clear sky, 12 degrees in downtown Toronto. Good morning. I'm Catherine Jeté.
2: I'm Paul Cook. Here are the top stories this Monday morning.
3: The Lancet Medical Journal is out with multiple reports confirming the possible harms to young people of too much screen time, but it says family screen time limits are not enough to fix what has become now a public health issue. A day after an impaired driving crash on the 427 that sent six people to hospital, police say two of the victims, including one with life-threatening injuries, were not wearing seatbelts. And a Hamilton-based air ambulance company says six people, including four Canadians, are presumed dead after a Gulfstream jet disappeared this weekend while flying from Bermuda to Boston.
2: Time now for sports.
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9: Captain, the baseball DS round wrapping up over the weekend. The Brewers now up 2-0 in San Diego. Jackson Chourio's two-run walk-up single in the ninth of Mason Miller propelling Milwaukee to the 4-3 win. They go for the sweep tomorrow. The Braves have even their series with the Dodgers took game two yesterday 3-2. Today in the American League is a 5 p.m. first pitch for White Sox Guardians game two. Then it's Yankees Rays at 8, both in Sportsnet. NFL, a 4-0 start for the Chiefs. Kenneth Walker and Tyquan Thornton both found the house twice in their 30-27 win over Vegas. Chiefs, Vikings, Niners, the only unbeatens left at 4-0. Not Buffalo. New England beat them 29-26 on the late touchdown catch of Efton Chisholm. Go to sportsnet.ca for all the scores. It's Falcons Saints tonight. Sunday in the NHL. First win of the year for the Jets, 3-2 against Detroit. Vancouver dropped a tight 1-3-2 to Vegas. Calgary 0-3. No contest against Seattle 6-1. The Maple Leafs host Nashville tomorrow. 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
1: 6:30 News Time, 7:48. Next month's U.S. midterm election will include a vote in Florida with major implications for Canadian snowbirds with property in the state. Florida's governor wants to cut property taxes for permanent residents. That will see vacation property owners footing the bill. Our Mike Eppel reports from the Business Center.
2: Florida voters are going to determine whether to scrap residential property taxes for so-called homesteaders, permanent Florida residents, with non-residents from Canada, New York, and elsewhere picking up the cost to offset the $12 billion hit to the state's finances. Canadians who own property in Florida tell the CBC it's basically a shakedown for more money, the latest insult since U.S. President Donald Trump returned to power with support from Florida Governor Ron DeSantis, who has railed against property taxes despite the funding of local governments and services. If passed, Florida's permanent residents would pay no property tax on homes valued up to $250,000. That's about 60% of the market. Canadians own an estimated $60 billion worth of property in the state, according to the CBC. Analysts say the move could backfire if Canadians decide to sell and tourism to the Sunshine State continues to slide. Mike Eppel, 680 News Radio.
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1: 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It's time for Rogers Xfinity Internet traffic and weather together on the ones. Here's Jordan Kerr.
6: This report is brought to you by Frank Leo. New issue just coming in on the southbound 400 around Langstaff in the Express. As you come up towards Highway 7, there is a left lane blocked off due to a stalled vehicle, so watch out for that. It's not causing a delay right now. We'll keep an eye on it. Southbound 400 is slow from Highway 88 to south of Line 5 and then from south of King Road to Rutherford and then delays Shepherd to the 401. Eastbound 401 approaching the 427 in the Express. Left lane still blocked off due to a collision cleanup. It's backed up from east of Mississauga Road to Cure Ontario Collectors, and then east of the 410 Express and Collectors to approaching the 427, then delays east of the 427 to east of Keele, and from Bayview to the 404 Express and Collectors. Eastbound 409 delays Martin Grove to the 401 as you join up with that eastbound delay. Northbound on the Don Valley Parkway north of Queen, right underneath the Dundas Bridge, got the right lane blocked off. A stalled truck here. Toronto Transportation on scene, waiting for a tow to come along and help, or a repair van. That's causing a delay north of the Gardner up towards the Dundas Bridge, north of Queen, and then there are delays from Eglinton up to York Mills. Now here's Craig Gear.
7: A crash on the Toronto-bound QEW approaching the Burlington Skyway with the right lane still blocked off, and delays approaching Centennial Parkway to Fairview on the Toronto-bound QEW. Slow Walker's Line to pass Third Line as well, on and off, and Erin Mills to Dixie, on and off volume. The East Gardner, that's slow as well, approaching Humber Bridge to the Jarvis Ramp, a southbound 427. It's real heavy from south of Finch to

0: 6E on and off volume. The East Gardner, that's slow as well, approaching Humber Bridge to the Jarvis ramp, a southbound 427. It's real heavy from south of Finch to the 409, thanks to the single lane construction on that ramp. And then from approaching Dundas Express and Collectors to the QEW ramp. It's a crash on the westbound QEW west to the 427 in the right lane, and a delay backed up from the 427. 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With the forecast, here's Denise Andreacci.
1: Winds are picking up out of the northwest later this morning and through the afternoon. Gusts nearing 40 to 60 kilometers per hour. It's partly cloudy at Pearson now. We're sitting near 10. We're seasonal today. 16 is the guaranteed high. Few spotty showers possible still left over this morning, but it's a sun cloud mix for the afternoon. Clear tonight and cold, +2 to +5. That's the range of temps overnight, so there is the risk of frost. Seasonal tomorrow near 16, up to 20 on Wednesday. Our teen high today, 16 degrees.
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4: At the movies, a psychological thriller takes the top of the box office while the latest Tom Cruise film bombs.
11: Verity debuted in the top spot at the weekend box office, making $32.6 million domestically. The film is an adaptation of a Colleen Hoover novel starring Anne Hathaway and Dakota Johnson. Some familiar names rounding out the top three.
12: Hey, baby, I'm really sorry that we got disconnected earlier. Some things have happened.
11: Resident Evil took second place, while Heart of the Beast finished third.
13: If we can't control the course of nature, at least we can control the narrative.
11: Meanwhile, another box office newcomer flopped. Tom Cruise's latest movie, Digger, finished in fifth place, with only $8 million in tickets sold. The satire was produced with a budget of over $150 million. Mike Dubusky, ABC News.
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14: Tell me why it ain't
4: 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A total of four concerts are scheduled for February 12th, 13th, 19th, and 20th. Rogers is the presenting sponsor and the owner of this radio station. General ticket sales will open on Friday. Coming up in 60 seconds, the NASDAQ starts the week at a record high and Elon Musk changes the name of a division of SpaceX. You'll hear the business report.
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4: And now, the business report. Here is Mike Apple.
18: Morning, Catherine. Looking at the markets this morning, holding steady, coming into a new week where we're looking at the possibility.

0: Volatility of the Nasdaq hitting yet another record high. Tech stocks have been on a tear, as they were for September and the start of October. And Nasdaq on Friday was up 320 points, 1.2%. It's up 16, almost 17% year to date. And so far this morning, the futures are holding relatively steady. We've seen some big gains for the mega cap companies like Meta and Microsoft and Apple. SpaceX as well has had a nice little rally here. The stock price was up 7.3% on Friday's trade, up to $158.96. Elon Musk says he is changing the name of one of the divisions within SpaceX. SpaceX Artificial Intelligence, AI, will now be named SpaceX SI, or Super Intelligence. He says it just sounds better. That, of course, follows the executive order by U.S. President Donald Trump to change the name of artificial intelligence to super intelligence. The markets overseas are focused on what's going on in the Eurozone with rising debt levels, a big concern, sending bond yields spiking over the past little while. The concern about that leading to a snap election call in Spain over the weekend. Overnight in Tokyo, another good day for the Nikkei. It was up over 1,200 points or 2.5%. That market's gained over 6% in the past 5 days of trade. Price for oil this morning down 70 cents at 90.42, a drop of 0.75%. Mega deal in the Canadian energy sector with Cenovus Energy buying Athabasca Oil for $5.4 billion. Our Canadian dollar is down 0.1%, 70.13 cents U.S. At the Business Center, I'm Mike Uppel.
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1: Right now, downtown, it's mainly clear, 12 degrees. 680 News Radio is CFTR AM Toronto. 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
3: It's Monday, October 5th. Good morning. I'm Paul Cook.
1: I'm Catherine Jeté. Here's what's making news right now.
4: Reducing screen time is good. Changing the addictive nature of apps would be better. A leading health journal is calling excessive online consumption of social media among young people a serious public health concern.
5: Are you buckled in while driving?
6: 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Keep you in your seat.
5: Not wearing seatbelts led to life-threatening injuries and a rollover crash that shut down the northbound 427 yesterday.
7: The U.S. Coast Guard ends the search for an air ambulance off Nantucket. The plane's Hamilton-based owner says the six people on board, including four Canadians, are presumed dead.
8: Lots happening in the baseball playoffs. What a win for Milwaukee. Well, the Braves and Dodgers are 1-1 now. And three unbeatens left in the NFL. Sports at 15.
9: Steady start for U.S. stock futures. The Nasdaq opens the week at a record high. A big deal in the Canadian energy sector with Cenovus buying Athabasca Oil for over $5 billion. Business of 26.
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3: Rogers, Xfinity, Internet traffic and weather together on the ones. Here's Jordan Kerr.
10: This report is brought to you by Scotiabank on the eastbound 401. It's slow going through Guelph Line, east of Mississauga Road to Huron Ontario Collectors. Then approaching the 427 in the Express. Left lane still blocked off with a collision. It's backed up from east of the 410 Express and Collectors to approaching the 427. Then it's slow east of the 427 to east of Keele Express and Collectors. Really backed up from the Allen in the Collectors to the Avenue Road ramp. Just jammed off there right now. And then delays approaching Bayview to the 404 in both Express and Collectors. Northbound on the Don Valley Parkway, just underneath the Dundas Bridge, the right lane is blocked off due to a stalled truck. Some crews are on scene waiting for a repair crews to get here. Northbound DVP is backed up north of the Gardner to north of Queen. And then delays approaching Eglin.

0: Arlington up to York Mills, and southbound 404 DVP delays from Davis Drive to south of Mulock, Elgin Mills to 16th Avenue, approaching Finch to south of Don Mills, and from Bloor to Richmond. Now here's Craig Gear.
1: It's a slow one here on the southbound 427, south of Finch down to the ramp to the 409, and that's thanks to long-term construction. And then it's busy approaching Dundas Express Collectors to the QEW ramp, and that's slow. It's all thanks to a crash. So it's on the westbound QEW past the 427 in the right lane. Obviously heavy from the 427 to west of it, thanks to that. Problems at the Burlington Skyway Toronto bound have cleared away. Delays Fruitland to Fairview, Guelph Line to Third Line on and off, and Aaron Mills to Dixie eastbound. 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
2: Seasonal today with a sun cloud mix this afternoon. The guaranteed high 16, right where we should be for this time of year. Winds picking up out of the northwest, gusts 40 to 60 kilometers per hour. And as we clear out of the cloud overnight, we get cold. An overnight low between plus 2 and plus 5, so there is the risk of frost. The guaranteed high today, 16.
3: Right now downtown, it's a clear sky, 12 degrees. 6:30 News Time, 8:03.
4: Troubling findings from one of the world's leading medical journals on the dangers of screen time for young people and their parents' ability to prevent those harms. In a sweeping review, The Lancet has found tech use by kids and teens isn't just a family problem, but a public health issue.
3: 680's Kevin Meisner joins us live with a look at the findings. Kevin.
5: Well, Catherine, we've all heard it before. Kids seem to always be staring at their phones. And this review published in The Lancet finds online apps and social media platforms are indeed addictive. Jay Shaw with the University of Toronto says, yes, getting kids to limit their screen time is a good start, but big tech firms also need to step in and acknowledge the ways their apps keep young people scrolling.
6: What we need to do is pay attention to how people are engaging with the technology, and specifically pay attention to these design features and business models of digital platforms that drive problematic use.
5: Yifan Zhu, a youth advisory member, says action is also necessary on the physical dangers of social media.
7: I have a family member who is much younger than me, and for them, digital media or social media also meant that it exposed them to online predators.
5: Excessive screen time is linked to anxiety and depression, sleep disruption, lack of exercise. Australia has imposed a ban on children under the age of 16 from opening social media accounts with limited success. Kids are finding workarounds. Canada is also considering similar legislation. Kevin Meisner, 680 News Radio.
4: 680 News Time, 8:05. Poor decisions by a driver and some passengers appear to have contributed to the severity of the injuries in a weekend crash on the 427. The northbound lanes of the highway were closed for some 10 hours yesterday after an impaired driving crash that sent six people to hospital. 680's Carl Hansky joins us live from near the scene with the story and reaction. Carl.
8: Paul, for most drivers and passengers on the northbound 427 here by the 401, wearing their seatbelt is...
9: automatic. Always wear it.
8: First thing you do when you get in?
9: Automatic.
8: But in the serious crash and rollover here yesterday morning caused by an alleged drunk driver, the two people most critically injured were the two rear passengers not wearing seatbelts, something this driver says would never happen for very personal reasons.
10: When I was in high school, a friend of mine was in a backseat of a Honda Civic with no seatbelt on, and when they rolled over, she was ejected out the back window, broke her neck. When you see that, you put your seatbelt on.
8: Police say the injuries here would not have been as severe if everyone was buckled up. The crash led to a 10-hour closure and led to a 24-year-old driver facing charges, including impaired driving. Reporting live at the 427 and 401, Carl Hansky, 680 News Radio.
3: A Toronto man with an apparent need for speed faces 24 charges. It's alleged the suspect took part in several illegal street races in Peel Region earlier this year. Investigators have shared photos of 25-year-old Ethan Tolander and his blue BMW 340i, which they have seized. Among the charges, 7 counts of dangerous operation of a vehicle and 7 of racing a motor vehicle. He also faces 3 counts of failing to comply with a release order.
4: You're listening to 680 News Radio. Light fall jackets, probably all you need this morning as you head out the door to temperatures in the low teens ahead of a 680 News guaranteed high today of 16. But tomorrow morning, we will be in a different story. The overnight low dropping to the low single digits. Our weather specialist, Denise Andriachi, says the cold won't last.
2: We're still going to see very pleasant afternoon highs this week, though. This will likely be the coolest overnight this week is tonight and then Tuesday morning. Otherwise, we're going to see temperatures rebound a little bit for the middle of the week, and then we are expecting to be near seasonal through the Thanksgiving weekend.
4: Frost is possible tonight. The normal low for this time of year is around 7 degrees.
3: The search for a missing Hamilton-based medical transport plane has been called off. As we hear from 680's Charlene Close, the six people on board, including four Canadians, are presumed dead.
11: Latitude Air Ambulance is offering condolences to the families of the six people on board. It says the crew was dedicated to caring for others and was carrying out that mission when the tragedy occurred. ABC's Morgan Norwood reports the medical evacuation flight was carrying four Canadian crew members, a patient from Bermuda, and their family member when it went dark early Saturday.
12: Air traffic control audio indicates the pilot may have been coming in blind with electrical problems while a storm loomed ahead.
13: Okay, you declare an emergency.
11: The U.S. Coast Guard has recovered plane debris 32 kilometers off Nantucket, but it suspended the search for the occupants after scouring 7,000 kilometers of ocean. Charlene Close, 680 News Radio.
4: 680 News Time, 808. As the retooled Maple Leafs ease into the season, at least one new member of the team's adjusting to life in the city and the traffic. Our Simon Bennett has the latest blue and white buzz.
14: With more than half the roster new from a year ago, adjustments are being made. Teddy Bluger says his biggest one, getting to the rink on time.
15: Welcome to Toronto. Probably taken almost an hour to get to the game rink. Yeah.
14: That's right. He hasn't even been here a month and he's already complaining about the traffic.
15: The adjustment to the city has been quite drastic for me, quite different than anywhere I've played. A lot busier. Taking the subway seems to be a little more consistent. But other than that, it seems like it's a little unpredictable.
14: Okay, so look out for Teddy on the TTC. Toronto held an optional skate yesterday, but it was relatively well attended with all those new guys that are still getting used to each other. Saturday night's loss to Ottawa left them at 1-2. They wrap their homestand against Nashville tomorrow, then head west for a tough road trip starting in Vegas later this week. Simon Bennett, 680 News Radio.
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16: Coming up in 60 seconds, traffic and weather together on the ones, including a stalled truck on the northbound DVP at Dundas in the right lane.
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0: jammed up from the Gardner on the northbound DVP to north of Queens, so very heavy through here. And then delays approaching Eglinton up to York Mills. Watch out on the northbound 404 north of Bloomington. Two left lanes are affected. Unfortunately, an animal got struck by a vehicle here, so it looks like crews are now cleaning that up. So it's causing a bit of a delay through that area. On the eastbound 401, there's a new issue approaching Highway 25. We're not able to see it because it's right behind that new bridge they built. So there's definitely a collision here. MTO not able to spot it, unfortunately. So if you're there, could help us, it'd be appreciated. A free call star 680. But it's jammed up from approaching Guelph Line to approaching Highway 25. Then there are delays east of Mississauga Road to hear Ontario Collectors. Approaching the 427 in the Express, the left lane is still closed because of this collision cleanup. It's backed up from east of the 410, both Express and Collectors, to approaching the 427. And then delays east of the 427 to east of Keele, Express and Collectors. From the Allen and the Collectors to the Avenue Road ramp, and then eastbound 401 is slow, Young Express, Baby Collectors to the 404. Westbound 401 slow, approaching the 412 to Salem. Whites to Port Union Collectors, Markham to Avenue, then Allen to Dixon Express and Collectors, and from James Snow to west of Highway 25. Now here's Craig Gear.
1: This crash on the westbound QEW past the 427 still has the right lane blocked off, and it's heavy from Islington on the Gardner, on the westbound Gardner and QEW combo, all the way to west of the 427. Southbound 427, busy south of Finch down to the 409 ramp. That's single lane construction causing that delay. And then because of the crash, it's slow approaching Dundas Express Collectors down to that QEW ramp. Even if you wanted to get onto the East Gardner, you've got to wait. And delays on the Gardner, Kipling to east to Jamison, and between the Spadina and the Jarvis ramps. Toronto bound QEW on and off from Fruitland to Fairview. Crash at just around Nikola Tesla has cleared away. Delays after that from Guelph Line to Third Line on and off, and Erin Mills to Dixie. 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
2: A mix of sun and cloud today with a guaranteed high of 16. That's seasonal for this time of year. Winds picking up out of the northwest. Gets quite chilly tonight. We clear out of any lingering cloud and we drop to lows near +2 to +5. So there is the risk for frost. Early Tuesday morning, it is going to be chilly, but will be seasonal for the afternoon. Near 20 for Wednesday. The guaranteed high today, 16.
3: Right now, downtown, it's partly cloudy and 12 degrees. 6:30 News Time, 8:14.
4: Canadians, it seems, are feeling more anxious about their employment. A new survey that looks at the state of the labor market and household debt levels shows elevated worries about AI affecting the workforce and many employees seemingly stuck at their current office.
3: Our Mike Eppel reports from the 6:30 Business Center.
5: With the daily headlines about the rise of artificial intelligence, Canadians are showing rising levels of concern about job mobility and opportunity to find better or more fulfilling work. More than half of working Canadians are worried about a lack of upward mobility, with that figure rising to 60% among Gen Z and millennials. Grant Bazian is the president of MNP Limited.
6: As they feel that they don't know if they're going to get the same money, they have the same perks, the same benefits, the same aspects that they have currently. So they're apprehensive to move. And you almost have, you know, over half the population, 55%, are very anxious about their job mobility.
5: With the rising cost of living, nearly half of Canadians say they've tried to earn additional income to bring in more household cash, including selling goods online, learning new skills, or working a second job. And if there is a job loss, debt levels are already climbing, with a majority telling MMP they don't have enough savings to support themselves or their family for 6 months without borrowing or falling behind on bills. Mike Eppel, 680 News Radio.
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1: I'm Catherine Jette. 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
0: New research involving health experts from around the world says protecting young people online can't be left to parents alone. Governments and big tech need to act. The U.S. Coast Guard's called off its search of the Atlantic Ocean off Massachusetts for six people, including four from southern Ontario who are on a Hamilton-based medical jet that went missing early Saturday morning. And coming up after sports, a discovery that started with pond algae is now helping scientists understand the brain, the breakthrough winning this year's Nobel Prize for Medicine.
1: Time now for sports.
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2: Oh, we start with baseball's DS round. What a day in Milwaukee. San Diego stud closing. Mason Miller couldn't finish it out. Jackson Churio's walk-off two-run single for the 4-3 win. The Brewers up 2-0 of the Padres in Los Angeles. The Atlanta Braves took game two against the champs 3-2. Today and the Dodgers tied at one game apiece. Week four in the NFL, three unbeatens left, including the 4-0 Chiefs. Kansas City squeaked by Vegas 30-27. The Niners and Vikings also 4-0 after wins yesterday. The Bills not so much. First loss of the year. New England beat them 29-26 at the new Highmark. Big stat days, including Tenorello McMillan caught for almost 202 scores as Carolina took care of Detroit 32-26 last night. All the scores in Sportsnet.ca. NHL last night, Vancouver falling 3-2 to Vegas. Winnipeg 3-2 winners in Detroit. The Flames 0-3 smashed by Seattle 6-1. The Leafs get ready for Nashville tomorrow. 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
10: 680 News Time, 8:19. Happening now, water continues to gush out of a sinkhole at a Scarborough intersection. Police say they got reports of flooding water at Kingston and Midland Avenue just after 4 this morning. A water main break caused the sinkhole to form. Southbound Midland closed at Kingston Road. Not clear how long it'll take to repair the issues. There are traffic delays in the area. A discovery that started with pond algae is now helping scientists crack the mysteries of the human brain. The Nobel Prize for Medicine is going to one American and two German scientists for their work on optogenetics, using light to switch nerve cells on and off, Nobel Committee member Abdel El Manira.
11: The impact of optogenetics extends far beyond understanding the healthy brain. It has also helped reveal how specific brain circuits are disrupted, with implications for conditions such as blindness, depression, addiction, and dementia.
10: The technique's already being used to study things like memory, emotion, and neurological diseases. It all started with a simple question. How does pond algae use light to move? The answer eventually led to a way of controlling brain cells with light. Coming up after traffic and weather together on the ones.
12: Get your codes and devices ready. 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
17: This report's brought to you by exitpay.ca. Eastbound 401 approaching Highway 25. Found out what the issue is thanks to the traffic spotters calling in. It's a center lane taken out with a stalled vehicle, so waiting for crews to get there. Jammed approaching Guelph Line to approaching Highway 25. It is just crazy how one stalled vehicle can cause a delay like this. After that, there are slowdowns on the eastbound 401 because of a long-standing issue approaching the 427 in the express left lane block. Off. It's backed up from east of the 410 Express and Collectors to approaching the 427, and then slow from the 427 to east of Keele and from Avenue to the 404, alternating between Express and Collectors. Northbound on the DVP, north of Queen at the Dundas Bridge, the right lane is blocked off due to a stalled truck. It's backed up off the Gardner, and then there are delays north of Don Mills to York Mills. The issue north of Bloomington on the 404 is cleared away, and yeah, the construction that was north of Bloomington, where it was down to two lanes, is all cleared up, which is great news. About a month overdue, but that's still better than nothing. Southbound 404 DVP is busy through Mulock, and then delays from south of Stouffville Road to 16th Avenue, then approaching Finch down to Richmond. Now here's Craig Gear.
18: Westbound QEW west of the 427. That problem there has been cleared away. It was a crash, and all lanes open. Delays from Kipling on the Gardner on the westbound QEW. Southbound 427 still slow south of Finch to the 409 ramp, which is construction related, and then busy crash related approaching Dundas Express Collectors to that QEW ramp, but it should start to improve now that there's nothing blocking anything. A Toronto bound QEW slow Fruitland to Fairview, Guelph Line to Third Line on and off, and then air

0: Aaron Mills to Dixie. East Gardner slow Kipling to pass Jamison and Spadina to the Jarvis ramp. Now, westbound Gardner 2 is busy from Spadina to Jamison. Seems to be just regular volume here filling in for westbound travelers now. 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With the forecast, Denise Andriachi.
1: Seasonal today, a guaranteed high of 16 with a mix of sun and cloud. Winds picking up out of the northwest, gusts 40 to 60 kilometers per hour. It's sweater weather today, but it is seasonal. We're clear tonight and we get really cold. We're down to lows between +2 and +5. That's the range for the GTA. So there is a slight risk for frost. Very chilly Tuesday morning, seasonal for the afternoon, near 16 up to 20 on Wednesday. The guaranteed high today, 16 degrees.
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3: Now, the business report with our senior business analyst, Mike Eppel. What are you looking at right now, Mike?
12: Paul, I'm looking at a steady morning for U.S. stock futures. We're coming in with the NASDAQ hitting a record in Friday's trade. NASDAQ's been a top performer among the North American benchmarks so far this year, and those mega cap companies like Microsoft, Meta, Apple, Tesla, SpaceX, all strong performers in Friday's trade. So far, not too much follow through. This week's spotlight will be on the start of the quarterly earnings season, the U.S. Minutes from the last Fed meeting where they actually raised interest rates. And then Friday, we've got the Canadian jobs report for the month of September. Energy trade has the price for oil slipping back below $90 a barrel after OPEC kept production quotas at current levels. Not that they can do very much right now. Many of the OPEC producers are way under their production allotments because of the war in the Middle East. And after the G7 announced that they'll be releasing more oil and diesel from the Strategic Petroleum Reserve. Mega cap merger in the Canadian energy space with shares of Cenovus Energy in the spotlight today. It's buying Athabasca Oil for $5.

0: $6.7 billion. And Suncor is offloading some of its East Coast energy assets to UK-based Ithaca Energy for $1.4 billion Canadian. You have a sweetened takeover bid in the cannabis sector. Curaleaf is raising its bid for Aurora Cannabis by about 25%, up to, it looks like it'll be around $400 million. Aurora had rejected Curaleaf's first hostile bid, saying it undervalued the company. Our Canadian dollar is steady at 70.16 cents U.S. Price for oil, price for gold, rather, up $21.41.83. 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
5: Right now, 11 degrees and cloudy, 680 News Time, 830.
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7: It's Monday, October 5th. Good morning. I'm Catherine Jeté.
5: I'm Paul Cook. Here's what's making news right now.
8: Limiting screen time alone is not enough to curb the harms of social media and digital technology. We'll tell you about the latest findings published in the Lancet Medical Journal.
9: We're told seatbelts save lives. They also would have prevented critical injuries in a rollover crash on the 427 yesterday that shut down the northbound lanes for hours.
10: The U.S. Coast Guard ends its search for survivors after an air ambulance vanishes off Nantucket. The six people on board, including four Canadians, are presumed dead.
11: Drama in baseball's DS round, unforgettable for the Brewers. The Braves equal things up with the Dodgers, plus lots happening in NFL Sunday Sports at 45.
0: Saturday morning on the major markets, with the NASDAQ coming in at a record high. Cenovus Energy buying Athabasca Oil for $5.7 billion. And Curaleaf raising its takeover bid for Aurora Cannabis, business at 56.
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7: It's time for Rogers Xfinity Internet traffic and weather together on the ones. Here's Jordan Kerr.
12: Well, eastbound on the 401, approaching Highway 25 in the center lane, there's a stalled vehicle. It's backed up from east of Highway 6 South now to approaching Guelph Line. Well, the delay starts, closer to 6 South at this point. Traffic spotters saying that eastbound Campbellville Road is moving better than the 401, but it is backing up fast. It's now slow from about 6th Line Nassagaywa all the way to the roundabout at Tremaine, so very heavy through here, but it's better than the 401 for the time being, at least. That's going to continue to build because not sure how long this stalled vehicle is going to stick around for. After that, there are delays approaching the 427 in the express, but the problem is gone. So all lanes are open there. It's slow east of the 410 to east of Keele in both express and collectors. Northbound on the Don Valley Parkway, north of Queen in the right lane, there's a stalled truck. It's jammed up off the Gardner, and heavy delays southbound on Bayview from York Mills to Post Road. It's down to a single lane for construction. And southbound Midland and Kingston Road is closed, all because of a broken water main and sinkhole. Now here's Craig Gear.
13: Oh, that problem on the West QEW past the 427 is gone, so you still have a delay on the westbound Gardner from west of Spadina to about approaching South Kingsway. That's just regular volume, and then approaching Kipling to the 427, and then busy on the westbound QEW from Dixie to about Mississauga Road, and then Ford Drive to Trafalgar. Toronto-bound QEW, the problem at past the Nikola Tesla area is gone, approaching the Burlington Skyway. Delays from past Nikola Tesla on and off to Third Line, and then approaching Mississauga Road to Dixie, and the East Gardner from the 427 slow to Jarvis. With the forecast, here's Denise Andriacci.
14: 16 is our guaranteed high today. That's seasonal for this time of year. We

0: A sun cloud mix through the afternoon and gusty winds out of the northwest, 40 to 60 kilometer per hour gusts expected. We're clear tonight and cold, overnight lows between +2 and +5. So quite chilly through Tuesday morning as well. The guaranteed high today, 16.
1: Right now, 11 degrees and cloudy, 680 News Time, 833.
2: A leading medical journal is out with a report confirming the negative impacts of too much screen time on young people, but the findings in The Lancet also suggest screen time limits and willpower alone are not enough to fix the problem.
1: 680's Kevin Meisner joins us live with what experts are saying. Kevin.
3: Yeah, Paul, this research finds screen addiction is real among young people and can be considered a public health concern. Co-author Jay Shaw with the University of Toronto says young people and families need to be aware of how they use apps and social media, but the tech firms behind the technology also have a responsibility.
4: We need to think about the design choices and business models of big technology companies that have, you know, built these platforms that are designed for engagement and keep us on.
3: Yifan Zhu with the Youth Advisory Group agrees that addressing the harms of excessive scrolling have been one-sided.
5: So far, a lot of the onus has been placed on the individuals themselves, that we should have the control, we should have the education to know how much we should use, what we should do, what we shouldn't do.
3: Research shows that social media exposure and screen time is linked to reduced physical activity, mental health issues, sleep disruption, even substance abuse among young people. Canada is considering a ban on social media for children under the age of 16, but a similar ban in effect in Australia has had limited effect. Kevin Meisner, 680 News Radio.
2: 680 News Time, 8:35. A 24-year-old man from Kitchener is facing impaired driving charges in a weekend crash on the 427 that sent six people to hospital. And police say some of the injuries might not have been as bad had the victims been wearing seatbelts. 680's Carl Hanske joins us live from near the scene of the two-vehicle collision and rollover with the latest on the investigation. Carl.
6: Catherine, we shouldn't even be having this conversation in 2026, but when I asked drivers here at the 427 and 401 about seatbelt use, most say...
7: It's like a religion, just put it on, it's automatic.
8: Get in the car, turn on the engine, put my seatbelt on, go.
6: But in the crash here yesterday caused by an alleged drunk driver, it appears two rear passengers in the suspect vehicle were not wearing seatbelts and were critically hurt when the car rolled. Police say the injuries would not have been as severe if seatbelts had been worn. So does this doctor.
8: Because I see what happens to people who don't. I worked in emergency rooms and I've seen horrendous, horrendous, awful things. Severe head injuries, people going through windshields, things that are totally preventable in young people mostly.
6: This crash left six people hurt, caused a 10-hour closure, and as a 24-year-old driver facing charges, including impaired driving. Reporting live by the 427 and 401, Carl Hanske, 680 News Radio.
1: 680 News Time, 8:36. Happening now, sinkhole causing some headaches for drivers in Scarborough. Police say they got the call just before 4:30 this morning in the Kingston and Midland area for reports of flooding. When officers arrived, water was spraying from a broken water main, causing a sinkhole to form. Southbound Midland is closed at Kingston Road. It's not known how long the closure will be in place. Our next traffic report coming up at 8:41.
2: You're listening to 680 News Radio. The U.S. Coast Guard has suspended the search for a Hamilton-based air ambulance that disappeared while en route from Bermuda to Boston on Saturday. As we hear from 680's Charlene Close, the plane's owner says the six people on board, including four Canadians, are presumed dead.
9: StreamJet reported electrical problems and declared an emergency before losing contact with air traffic control as it approached the Massachusetts coast. A debris field was found about 32 kilometers off Nantucket. Karen Rebo of the Canadian Press reports the plane's owner has released a statement.
10: It said it faces a heartbreaking reality that all six souls are presumed dead. It said our four crew members were valued members of the Latitude family who dedicated themselves to providing care to people at some of the most difficult moments in their lives.
9: The Coast Guard has called off the search after covering more than 7,000 kilometers of ocean and not finding any sign of survivors. Charlene Close, 680 News Radio.
1: 680 News Time, 8:37. Baseball's division series ramped up over the weekend, including a crowd-pleasing win in Milwaukee. Our Simon Bennett has more from Sunday at the Diamond.
11: A dramatic win for the Brewers that their fans will never forget.
12: Churio hits it hard towards Cronin.

0: Jackson Churio was down to two outs, two strikes, and trailing when he came up with a walk-off base hit. The only other to do that in the playoffs, Kirk Gibson in the 88 World Series. The Brewers' 4-3 win has them up 2-love on San Diego. Meanwhile in L.A.
1: Corks it to right center field. Tucker on the move. Won't get there. Michael Harris in the middle of it again. 3-1 Atlanta.
0: The Braves over the Dodgers 3-2. That series tied at 1. It's White Sox Guardians and Yankees Rays. Game 2 for both tonight. Simon Bennett, 680 News Radio.
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2: Still to come on 680 News Radio, a stalled vehicle on the eastbound 401 approaching Highway 25. You'll hear traffic and weather together.
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8: What does a sunny getaway with Air Canada sound like? 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Philippines slows everything down. 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
2: It's time for Rogers Xfinity Internet traffic and weather together on the ones. Here's Jordan Kerr.
9: This report is brought to you by Shoppers Drug Mart. Well, in the eastbound 401, we've got this issue approaching Highway 25. Center lane stalled vehicle is causing quite a backup. So it's slow from Highway 6 north to 6 south as people get off the highway here and then jammed up from east of 6 south to approaching Highway 25. Now, eastbound Campbellville Road was getting quite slow, and it was a good alternate even when it was slow, but the delay seems to be getting better. It's just jammed up approaching the roundabout Tremaine, so it's a lot better than it was before, which is great news. Eastbound Campbellville Road, a good alternate, but you just got to get there first. You have to sit through a lot of traffic, unfortunately, before you can get off at Guelph Line. And then after that, eastbound 401 is slow, east of the 410 to east of Keele, from Avenue to the 404, off and on Express and Collectors, a delay through Kennedy and the Collectors, and then slow through Salem. On the eastbound 409, it's slow Martin Grove to the 401. Northbound DVP north of Queen, the right lane is still blocked off with a stalled truck. No sign of this moving along at all. It's jammed off the Gardner to north of Queen. Then northbound DVP delays north of Don Mills to approaching York Mills. Westbound 401 slow, approaching the 412 to Salem. Whites to Port Union Collectors. And then from about Nielsen to Avenue Road, both Express and Collectors. From the Allen Express and Collectors to Dixon. From Mavis to Mississauga Road in the Collectors. And then James Snow to west of Highway 25. I'm just getting word of a new issue right now at Nielsen in the Collectors. Right lane blocked off. Looks like a new collision there. So that's causing delays coming up to the problem. Now here's Craig Gear.
10: Got a delay left over here. Everything's been pretty much cleared off of my screens, but it's slow. Toronto Band, QEW, Nikola Tesla to third line on and off. East of Aaron Mills to Dixie and the Gardner busy from the 427 to Jarvis on and off delays. Westbound Gardner still slow. Spadina to Jameson. QEW busy. Dixie to Mississauga Road and Ford Drive to Trafalgar westbound. Southbound 427 is slow south of 7 down to the 409 ramp, and eastbound 403 on and off from 6 south to Waterdown. 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

0: 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With the forecast, here's Denise Andriachi.
1: 16 is our guaranteed high today with a mix of sun and cloud, so it's a seasonal start to the week. We do have gusty winds expected today, mainly out of the northwest, gusts nearing 40 to 60 kilometers per hour. Overnight, down to plus 2 to plus 5, so these will be some very chilly temperatures for us. There is a slight frost risk. We're seasonal tomorrow with sun and cloud. The guaranteed high for today, 16.
2: Right now, 11 degrees and cloudy, 680 News Time, 8:43.
3: The Nobel Prize for Medicine has been awarded to three researchers for their work in optogenetics, a new technique that has fundamentally altered our understanding of the brain. One of the winners is from the U.S., while the other two are from Germany.
2: The announcement was made earlier this morning by the Secretary General of the Nobel Committee.
4: The Nobel Assembly at Karolinska Institutet has today decided to award the 2026 Nobel Prize in Physiology or Medicine jointly to Karl Deisseroth, Peter Hegemann, and Georg Nagel.
2: The committee says the winning team's work has given researchers a new way to try to restore sight to those with visual impairment. More Nobel Prizes will be handed out this week, with winners of chemistry, physics, literature, and the Peace Prize being named over the next few days.
3: Still to come,
5: a Winnipeg man hit the jackpot while out thrifting after he discovered a jacket worn by an iconic Canadian rocker.
2: 680 News Time, 8:44.
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3: It's partly cloudy, 12 degrees in downtown Toronto. Good morning. I'm Catherine Jeté.
2: I'm Paul Cook. Here are the top stories this Monday morning.
3: A review in the Lancet Medical Journal confirms excessive screen time is harmful to kids and teens, but it finds while screen time limits at home are helpful, they can't fully fix the issue, suggesting governments and tech companies need to step in. We're learning more about an impaired driving crash that shut down a portion of the 427 for 10 hours yesterday. Police say two of the six people sent to hospital were not wearing seatbelts. And the U.S. Coast Guard has suspended the search for a Hamilton-based air ambulance that disappeared while en route from Bermuda to Boston on Saturday. Six people on board, including four Canadians, are presumed dead.
2: Time now for sports.
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10: Catherine, scenes in Milwaukee, and the Brewers were up 2-0 in their division series with the San Diego Padres. Jackson Chourio delivered the walk-off two-run single the ninth inning with two outs, two strikes, and down a run. It ended 4-3, so they're up 2-0. Both Atlanta and the Dodgers have bullpen days. The one from Blake Snell, well, he went kind of way shorter than he was going to, pulled in the fourth inning with five walks, with a 3-2 win for Atlanta that series at 1-1. NFL, best game of the day, probably in Vegas. The Chiefs now 4-0. Kansas City escaped Vegas with the 30-27 win over the Raiders. They and Minnesota, along with the Niners, the only unbeatens left. Not the Bills anymore. Buffalo fell at home to New England 29-26. The Rams over the Eagles 24-20. Saquon Barkley left in the first quarter with a hamstring issue. Sportsnet.ca is all your NFL. The Saints host Atlanta tonight. NHL, Calgary 0-3. Outscored 16-3. Hammered 6-1 by Seattle for the second time in a week. The Jets got their first win 3-2 in Detroit. Vegas sweep by the Canucks 3-2. The 1-2 Leafs wrap their opening homestand against Nashville tomorrow. Sports at 15 and 45 past every hour or any time at sportsnet.ca.
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11: Oh, come on.
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4: 6:30 news time, 8:48. A trial is set to begin today in Brampton for a man accused in what investigators have called one of the largest gold heists in Canadian history.
5: Barnpal City was charged with theft over $5,000 and conspiracy to commit an indictable offense in the 2023 heist that took place at Toronto's Pearson Airport. The trial in Brampton comes soon after prosecutors dropped the charges against two other men accused in the case, while a man who admitted his role in the heist was sentenced this spring to 4 years in prison. Peel Regional Police have said 6,600 gold bars weighing more than 400 kilograms were stolen from Pearson in April of 2023 and had a value of more than $20 million. Brenda Molina Navidad, The Canadian Press, Toronto.
4: Canadians who own property in Florida could get stuck with a huge tax bill. The state's governor is pushing to end residential property taxes for locals and wants to fill the revenue void by taxing Canadians more. Voters in the Sunshine State will decide November 3rd whether to approve a constitutional amendment that would increase the homestead property tax exemption. Permanent residents would get the biggest break, while seasonal homeowners would have to make up the difference. CBC News reports Canadians own an estimated $60 billion U.S. worth of property in Florida. 6:30 news time, 8:50.
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4: 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It's time for Rogers Xfinity Internet traffic and weather together on the ones. Here's Jordan Kerr.
8: Now, this report's brought to you by Diamond and Diamond Lawyers. So westbound on the 401 and Nielsen and the Collectors, right lane blocked off. Looks to be a collision. Westbound 401 is slow, approaching the 412 to Salem, then delays from Morningside to Nielsen in the Collectors, then from Markham Road Express, McCowan Collectors to Avenue Road, approaching Keele to Dixon, Mavis to Mississauga Road Collectors, and then James Snow to west of Highway 25. Now, eastbound 401 approaching Highway 25, the center lane still blocked off with a stalled vehicle, so there are delays from Highway 6 North to 6 South, and then jammed up east of 6 South to approaching 25, where that center lane is blocked off. New issue coming in, poorly timed construction, of course, on the eastbound 401 at Leslie and the Express. They say they're going to be closing off the two right lanes. Why? That's ridiculous this time of the morning. It's already backed up in the area from the Allen, both Express and Collectors, to the 404. So we'll keep an eye on this area. I don't see it yet, but like, what a time to do that. On the northbound DVP, north of Queen, the right lane's blocked off with a stalled truck. There's just suddenly no delay here, so that's good news. There's been no change, but the delay has just vanished. But it is slow after that, north of Don Mills up to York Mills, and northbound 404 delays north of Steeles to the 407. Now here's Craig Gear.
9: Slow on the Toronto-bound QEW, Nikola Tesla to third line, on and off, east of Aaron Mills to Dixie. Backed up on the eastbound Gardner from the about the 427 still, all the way through to the Jarvis ramp. You've got a delay on the westbound, Spadina to Jameson. And then a bit busy still, Kipling to the 427. Slow Dixie to Mississauga Road on the westbound QEW. And slow from Ford Drive to Trafalgar. And then filling in on and off from west to Dorval to about Appleby Line on the westbound QEW. But it's not as bad as Toronto bound just yet. You paid for your disability benefits and now the insurance company says no. 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
1: Seasonal today with sun and cloud for the afternoon, a guaranteed high of 16. It's windy today, gusts at times 40 to 60 kilometers per hour, mainly out of the northwest. Clear tonight and cold. We're down to a low between +2 and +5, so there is the risk for frost. And it's jacket weather tomorrow morning, but we'll get to near seasonal for the afternoon with highs near 16. Sun and cloud with the chance of showers Wednesday up to near 20 degrees. The guaranteed high today, 16.
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2: A piece of rock and roll history was found in a thrift shop, as we hear from 680's Eva Fragiscados.
6: I grabbed it, looked around, made sure like nobody's going to try to take it from me.
7: A Winnipeg man named James Allen did not expect to walk out of a Value Village with Canadian rock icon Randy Bachman's Hall of Fame jacket. He tells Kiss 92.5's Maury Sherman how much he paid for the item.
6: $14.99, which even surprised me. Like, I was like, this is a nice jacket. It's really well made.
7: The jacket is a product of the 2014 Musicians Hall of Fame and Museums induction class in Nashville, a class that featured the Guess Who and BTO rocker. He says he posted about the jacket on social media, asking Bachman if it was his jacket and if he wanted it back. The rocker's daughter responded.
6: She thought it was funny. She had said that don't give him back the jacket. He had donated a bunch of jackets to the Value Village out in BC, and it probably made its way out to me in Winnipeg.
7: I'm Eva Fragiscados.
2: Coming up in 60 seconds, you'll hear the business report, including oil sliding as global inventories adjust to the new market realities, and a cannabis stock could be lighting up Bay Street today.
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2: And now the business report. Here is Mike Apple.
12: Okay, Catherine, starting to see stock futures pick up a little bit of traction here as we come closer to the 9:30 opening trades on Bay and Wall Streets. The Nasdaq's coming in at a record high, and those tech heavyweights have been consistently to the upside of late, so much so that the Nasdaq hit that all-time high Friday and was propelled by the likes of Meta and Microsoft and Apple and SpaceX, which had a 7.3% gain in Friday's trade. We watched the U.S. Treasury yields. Well, up until a few minutes ago, they were trending lower, but now we've got the U.S. 10-year benchmark back up to 5.3%, so we'll see if that kind of trips things up here as we get into the start of the Monday session. On the TSX, we're tracking shares of Aurora Cannabis after Curaleaf raised its takeover bid by 25%. Looks like it's about $6 a share, or just over $400 million. Now, Aurora had rejected Curaleaf's initial overtures, claiming the first takeover bid was undervalued and hostile. We'll see if if a little bit more cash gets those two sides talking. Earlier this morning, mega merger or mega deal announced in the Canadian energy space with Athabasca Oil agreeing to a takeover bid from Cenovus Energy worth $5.7 billion. That comes as the price for oil is still around $90 a barrel to start the trading week, down a dollar so far this morning. Very limited reaction from the energy

0: market from that announcement Friday, with the G7 announcing plans to release more oil and diesel from the strategic reserve. And this morning, or over the weekend, OPEC agreeing to not make any change to production quotas. The Canadian dollar is steady at 70.17. The big event for Canadian currency watchers this week will happen on Friday, when we get the Canadian jobs report for the month of September. At the Business Center, I'm Mike Uppel.
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5: Right now, downtown, partly cloudy, 12 degrees. 6 City News Radio is CFTR AM Toronto. 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
6: It's Monday, October 5th. Good morning. I'm Paul Cook.
5: I'm Catherine Jeté. Here's what's making news right now.
7: Big technology firms also need to do something about the harms of screen time. A review in a leading medical journal says limiting users' screen time isn't enough.
8: The simple act of wearing seatbelts could have saved serious injuries in an alleged drunk driving crash that shut down the northbound 427 for hours yesterday.
9: The U.S. Coast Guard suspends its search for a missing medical transport plane off the coast of Nantucket. Its Hamilton-based operator says the 6 people on board are presumed dead.
10: Will there be any drama like Milwaukee yesterday? It's White Sox Guardians and Yankees Rays, game 2 of both today. And the Leafs get ready for Nashville, sports at 15.
0: U.S. bond yields going up again. Stock futures starting to slide. Dow futures down 75 points coming into the new trading week. And a mega merger in Canada's energy trade business at 26.
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6: Rogers Xfinity Internet traffic and weather together on the ones. Here's Jordan Kerr.
11: Well, I'll start off with a bit of good news. That maintenance and construction they were doing on the eastbound 401 around Leslie and the Express was short-lived. They've already cleared out, but in that 10 minutes they were there, they really jammed up the drive. So before that, eastbound 401 is really heavy from Highway 6 North to 6 South, and then jammed east of 6 South to approaching Highway 25, where it had a center lane blocked off, all because of a stalled vehicle. And then east of Leslie and the Express, all lanes have reopened. However, it's now jammed up from east of the Allen and the Express, and delays from Bayview and the Collectors to east of Leslie. Eastbound 409 delays Martin Grove to the 401. On the westbound 401, issues at Nielsen and the Collectors have cleared. On the northbound DVP north of Queen, the right lane is still blocked off with a stalled truck. Luckily, no delay anymore. Southbound 404 DVP is slow, approaching Elgin Mills to 16th Avenue and approaching Finch down the DVP to Richmond. And there are delays on the northbound DVP from Eglinton to York Mills, and northbound 404 from north of Steeles to the 407. Northbound Kennedy and Markham is closed from Denison to High Glen. That's all because of a collision. Now here's Craig Gear.
12: Slow Toronto bound QEW approaching the Burlington Skyway to about third line on and off, and then slow east of Vera Mills to Dixie. The Gardner's still busy from the 427 to the Jarvis ramp, just east of the 427 on and off. Really starts to slow the closer to Parkland you get, all the way through to the Jarvis ramp. Westbound, pretty empty again here on the Gardner. It's pretty nice. The QEW, slow Dixie to here, Ontario, around there to about Mississauga Road even sometimes. And then it's busy Ford Drive to Trafalgar westbound. So really starting to empty out. With the forecast, here's Denise Andreacci.
13: Seasonal today with a sun cloud mix this afternoon. The guaranteed high 16, right where we should be for this time of year. Winds picking up out of the northwest, gusts 40 to 60 kilometers per hour. And as we clear out of the cloud overnight, we get cold. An overnight low between +2 and +5, so there is the risk.

0: risk of frost. The guaranteed high today, 16.
1: Right now, downtown, some sunshine and 13 degrees. 6:30 News Time, 9:03.
2: Experts from around the world, including here in Canada, are saying our children's use of digital technology is a public health issue and it needs action now.
1: 680's Kevin Meisner has the findings of a series of papers freshly published in a leading medical journal.
3: Excessive screen time and social media exposure is linked to everything from anxiety and depression in young people to reduced physical activity and sleep disruption. Co-author Jay Shaw with the University of Toronto says it can't just be up to users to limit their risks. Big tech companies need to acknowledge the design and algorithms built into their apps.
4: Addiction-like patterns of use. And so that's things like, you know, compulsion to get back to the app, craving the app when you're not there, using it persistently, even if you've been harmed by it.
3: Youth advisory member Yifan Zhu believes change is possible.
5: More of an ecosystem and the environment that also needs to be inducive to being able to use it safely and also gain more benefits from it.
3: Australia has a social media ban for children under 16. Canada is considering similar measures. Kevin Meisner, 680 News Radio.
2: 680 News Time, 9:04. Next month, U.S. midterm election will include a vote in Florida with major implications for Canadian snowbirds with property in the state. Florida's governor wants to cut property taxes for permanent residents. And as we hear from our Mike Eppel at the 680 Business Center, that means vacation property owners will foot the bill to make up for the lost revenue.
6: Florida voters are going to determine whether to scrap residential property taxes for so-called homesteaders, permanent Florida residents, with non-residents from Canada, New York, and elsewhere picking up the cost to offset the $12 billion hit to the state's finances. Canadians who own property in Florida tell the CBC it's basically a shakedown for more money, the latest insult since U.S. President Donald Trump returned to power with support from Florida Governor Ron DeSantis, who has railed against property taxes despite the funding of local governments and services. If passed, Florida's permanent residents would pay no property tax on homes valued up to $250,000. That's about 60% of the market. Canadians own an estimated $60 billion worth of property in the state, according to the CBC. Analysts say the move could backfire if Canadians decide to sell and tourism to the Sunshine State continues to slide. Mike Eppel, 680 News Radio.
1: 680 News Time, 9:05. The U.S. Coast Guard has suspended its search for a missing medical transport plane. As we hear from 680's Charlene Close, the Ontario-based operator from Hamilton says the six people on board are presumed dead.
7: The U.S. Coast Guard says it searched more than 7,000 kilometers for the plane that went missing Saturday. It confirms it found a debris field connected to it about 32 kilometers off the island of Nantucket in waters about 27 meters deep. The pilot reported electrical problems just before losing contact with air traffic control.
8: Roger, you said you're coming in blind, everything.
7: The Boston air traffic controller responds to the pilot asking if he's coming in blind. Latitude Air Ambulance of Hamilton shared a statement late Sunday saying it's mourning the six souls aboard. The medical evacuation flight was carrying four Canadian crew members, a patient from Bermuda, and their family member. Charlene Close, 680 News Radio.
2: 680 News Time, 9:06. Happening now, a major water main break and sinkhole in southwest Scarborough has partially blocked a big route. Police say it happened just after 4 this morning in the Kingston and Midland Avenue area. It's not known how long the issue will take to repair. Southbound Midland's closed at Kingston Road. There are traffic delays in the area. Our next traffic report coming up at 9:11.
1: This is 680 News Radio. Police say seatbelts could have made a major difference in the severity of injuries in that suspected drunk driving crash early yesterday morning that shut down the northbound 427 for 10 hours. 680's Carl Hansky is near the scene of the two-vehicle collision at the 427 and the 401.
9: Of the six people hurt in the alleged drunk driving crash and rollover yesterday morning here at the 427 and 401, the two most seriously injured were the two rear passengers in the suspect vehicle who were not wearing seatbelts, something other highway users can't even fathom.
10: Get in the car, start it, put the seatbelt on, keep you safe.
11: I get in, I start it, put my seatbelt on. I got kids. Nobody needs to see somebody buried because they didn't put a seatbelt on.
9: In this case, police say the injuries would not be as severe if those passengers had simply clicked in their seatbelt. The 24-year-old driver accused of causing the crash is facing charges including impaired driving and failed to remain since he tried to walk away from the scene. At the 427 and 401, Carl Hansky, 680 News Radio.
2: 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In the NFL, three unbeaten teams remain, including a return to form for Kansas City, while Bills fans

0: are a bit grumpy this morning. Our Simon Bennett has more on the first NFL Sunday of October.
1: Best game of the day in Vegas. Both the Raiders and Kansas City Chiefs entered unbeaten. KC got it done in the fourth quarter.
2: Sailing in! And a touchdown again for Walker.
1: The Chiefs escape with a 30-27 win. They, the 49ers of Minnesota, the only 4-0 teams. Not so much for the Buffalo Bills.
2: Did he make the catch? Diving into the end zone. Touchdown! Touchdown! Yeah! Patriots!
3: You've got to be kidding me!
1: Ridiculous catch from the late go-ahead score. New England 29, Bills 26. In Carolina, huge night in primetime for Tetaroa McMillan.
2: It's a touchdown!
1: He caught for almost 200 yards and two scores as the Panthers beat Detroit 32-26. Week four wraps with Falcons Saints tonight. Simon Bennett, 680 News Radio.
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0: Coming up in 60 seconds, traffic and weather together on the ones, including a stalled vehicle eastbound 401 before Highway 25.
4: 680 News Time 910.
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0: 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Here's Jordan Kerr.
11: This report is brought to you by Lexus of Oakville. On the eastbound 401, it's slow from Highway 6 North to 6 South and then delays east of 6 South to east of Guelph Line. It looks as if that stalled vehicle by Highway 25 is cleared away. We never did get a shot of it because it was behind that bridge by where they're building the new on and off ramps through there. So it was out of shot. It looks like it's gone now, though, which is great news. It's going to get better through there. After that, eastbound 401 is slow going from Dixie through to east of Keele, both express and collectors, and then really heavy from Avenue and the Express and from Yonge and the collectors towards the 404 DVP ramps.

0: city streets. So southbound Midland is closed at Kingston Road. That's all because of a sinkhole, broken water main situation there. And in Markham, northbound Kennedy, Denison to High Glen closed, all because of a collision and construction at Bayview and Post Road. Single lane, it's causing big jam up southbound from York Mills and northbound from Lawrence. And now here's Craig Gear.
1: It's a busy one on the southbound 410, Sandalwood to Queen, and then south of Courtney Park, it's a crash, and that's in the left lane. So far, the HOV lane is still open and all the other lanes as well, but it's delays from south of Derry to south of Courtney Park on the south 410 with that. Southbound 427 slow just past Highway 7 down to the 409 ramp. It's still down to a single lane long-term construction there. Toronto bound QEW slow approaching the Skyway to third line on and off, approaching Mississauga Road to Dixie, and the eastbound Gardner busy approaching Park Lawn to Jarvis. Westbound Gardner is great. The QBW is slow. Dixie to Mississauga Road westbound and Ford Drive to Trafalgar. Anyone can sell a car. 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With the forecast, here's Denise Andriacci.
2: A mix of sun and cloud today with a guaranteed high of 16. That's seasonal for this time of year. Winds picking up out of the northwest. Gets quite chilly tonight. We clear out of any lingering cloud and we drop to lows near +2 to +5. So there is the risk for frost. Early Tuesday morning, it is going to be chilly, but will be seasonal for the afternoon. Near 20 for Wednesday. The guaranteed high today, 16.
3: Right now, downtown, sunshine and 13 degrees. 680 News Time, 914.
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3: 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And it looks like we are having some trouble there with Apple's line, but we're going to be able to get to him later on this half hour. We've got the business report coming up in just a few minutes.
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4: 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Our guaranteed high 16. Good morning. I'm Paul Cook.
3: I'm Catherine Jette. Here are the top stories right now.
4: Social media, anxiety, sleep problems, and depression. A new international health review just published in The Lancet warns young people need to be protected from the consequences of digital technology, and the governments and big tech need to act. A warning from police after that serious suspected drunk driving crash and rollover on the northbound 427 over the weekend about how wearing a seatbelt could have made a difference for two badly injured passengers. And the U.S. Coast Guard's called off the search for six people aboard a Hamilton-based medical jet that disappeared over the Atlantic off Massachusetts. Four of those on board are from Southern Ontario.
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9: All the baseball playoffs switch back to the American League today. First after taking the opener against Cleveland, the Chicago White Sox going with a bullpen day again. XJ Anthony Kaye, the opener, that's at 5. Then Yankees-Rays game 2 tonight after Drew Rasmussen flirted with a no-hitter Saturday. It's Freddy Peralta, who went 5-0 in September. Both games tonight on Sportsnet. Four games in the NHL. The Jets looking for back-to-back wins. They're in Pittsburgh. The Senators in Boston. Both 7 o'clock starts in Sportsnet. Plus, the Maple Leafs wrap their season-opening homestand against Nashville tomorrow. Week 4 of the NFL wraps in New Orleans. The Saints host the Falcons, marking 20 years since that matchup reopened the Superdome post-Hurricane Katrina. Both teams this year 1-2. Kickoff at 8:15. 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
0: 680 traffic update. A new issue at Lakeshore and Jarvis and the Gardner. So the westbound Lakeshore ramp to the westbound Gardner at Jarvis is blocked, which means there's no access

0: from northbound Jarvis to the westbound Gardner. More details at 921. I'm Jordan Kerr.
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5: 680 News Time, 918. Well, anyone who thinks municipal politics is boring hasn't been watching what's happening in Mississauga. A liaison poll released this morning has former Mayor Bonnie Crombie edging out incumbent Carolyn Parrish by just a point. Crombie has 30% support now. Parrish has 29. It's the second major poll in just days showing Crombie in the lead. A Main Street Research survey released Friday gave her 30% compared to 27% for Parrish. Mississauga voters begin 6 days of advance voting tomorrow ahead of Election Day on October 26th. The Nobel Prize for Medicine has been awarded to an American and two Germans for their work developing a technique to decode the inner workings of the brain. The Secretary General of the Nobel Committee says he was able to get a hold of the team on the phone just before the announcement was made.
6: First, Carl Deisseroth, he was very tired when he answered. He was definitely asleep, but he woke up. I should say that all three, they were very surprised. All three said the same thing, that they thought it was absolutely wonderful to receive the prize with other two.
5: The method developed by the team is known as optogenetics. It allows scientists to map which cells are responsible for which function in the brain. Nobel Prizes for Chemistry, Physics, Literature, and the Peace Prize will also be named this week. You're listening to 680 News Radio. Donald Trump is stepping up his push to end the fall clock change, and he's targeting one Republican senator. On Saturday, the U.S. president posted what appears to be Arkansas Senator Tom Cotton's personal cell phone number, telling Arkansans to call him. Cotton's blocking a bill to make daylight saving time permanent. He says Arkansas parents do not want their kids going to school in the dark. Trump says more afternoon daylight would help everyone from golfers to farmers. It has been tried before. President Nixon brought in year-round daylight saving in 1973, meaning to keep it for 2 years. It was so unpopular, it was dropped the following year. The House passed the new bill in July. The Senate has not taken it up. 680 News Time, 920.
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0: Now this report's brought to you by Kotak Law. Northbound on the DVP, north of Queen. The right lane's blocked off with a stalled truck. Luckily, no delay. Then it's slow from Eglinton to the 401. And a new issue on the northbound 404. Just after the 407 ramp in the right lane, it looks to be a stalled van. It's jammed up from Steeles towards the 407. Usually busy through here. Now extra slow because of the stalled vehicle. On the southbound 404 DVP, it's slow from south of Elgin Mills Hills to approaching 16th Avenue, and then approaching Finch down the DVP to Richmond. Southbound 400 delays approaching Teston to Rutherford and south of Shepherd to the 401, so gradually getting better here. On the eastbound 401, still very heavy east of 6 South to

0: east to Guelph line, but the problems near Highway 25 are gone. Then there are delays from Dixie to east of Keele Express and Collectors, and very heavy still from about Young, both Express and Collectors, towards the 404 and DVP ramps. Northbound Kennedy and Markham has reopened at Denison, so that's good news. A southbound Midland at Kingston Road is still blocked off, and that's because of a sinkhole that opened up after a water main break, so that will likely be closed off for a while. Now here's Craig Gear.
1: Some delays on southbound 410 Sandalwood to Queen with regular volume, and then from south of Derry to south of Courtney Park with a crash here. The left lane is blocked off. The HOV lane remains open, as well as all the other ones. So they're just working in that left lane awkward spot here to get around, but it is moving, but delays south of Derry. And then westbound QEW and the Gardner. So this problem blocking the West Lakeshore ramp onto the West Gardner, it's blocked at Jarvis here. So that's a no-go, and the only way onto the West Gardner from Jarvis is going to, well, from around this area is going to be along southbound Jarvis. So that's what's happening there. And this is jamming up Lakeshore. And then QEW west of the 427, right lane blocked with a crash with a minor delay there. And they've gone ahead and shut down the southbound Cawthra ramp to the westbound QEW. That's for maintenance. Delays Cawthra to Mississauga Road and Ford Drive to Trafalgar westbound. 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With the forecast, Denise Andriacci.
2: Seasonal today, a guaranteed high of 16 with a mix of sun and cloud. Winds picking up out of the northwest, gusts 40 to 60 kilometers per hour. It's sweater weather today, but it is seasonal. We're clear tonight and we get really cold. We're down to lows between +2 and +5. That's the range for the GTA. So there is a slight risk for frost. Very chilly Tuesday morning, seasonal for the afternoon, near 16 up to 20 on Wednesday. The guaranteed high today, 16 degrees.
3: Right now downtown, it's sunny, 13 degrees, and because we did not miss the weather guarantee, the jackpot climbs to $9,100.
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4: 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The former Prince Andrew has taken legal action against UK police over warrants that led to searches of his home. 680's Eva Frigiscatos has the story.
6: Andrew Mountbatten-Windsor has filed a legal action challenging the warrants that authorized searches at two of his homes earlier this year as Thames Valley Police investigated allegations related to his connections to the late sex offender Jeffrey Epstein. The BBC's Noor Nanji has more.
7: We've had it confirmed that there is going to be a hearing in relation to this case at the High Court on Thursday, and we understand that is to do with whether to release certain documents relating to this judicial review.
6: Thames Valley Police confirmed that the department was involved in legal proceedings about the search warrant, but said its investigation is continuing. The searches were conducted in February when Mountbatten-Windsor was arrested on suspicion of misconduct in public office following allegations that he shared sensitive information with Epstein during his time as the UK's trade envoy. I'm Eva Frigiscatos.
4: Ahead, oil prices coming down, Nvidia stock heading to a record high. Business in 60 seconds.
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1: Now, the business report with our senior business analyst, Mike Eppel. What are we expecting today, Mike?
2: I'm expecting kind of a choppy start here, Paul. We had some records on Wall Street on the NASDAQ. It closed at records on Friday, led by the likes of Meta and Microsoft and Apple. Another record for shares of NVIDIA, which are now on pace to hit a $5 trillion market cap. And so far, so good for the tech heavyweights in pre-market action. The rest of the market might be a little bit cautious. I am watching U.S. Treasury yields once again test multi-year, almost multi-decade highs, with the U.S. 10-year benchmark at a yield of 5.3% so far this morning. The Canadian dollar is steady at 70.13 cents U.S. The loonie coming in close to a one-and-a-half-year low. U.S. dollar is looking strong despite Friday's weaker-than-forecast reading on U.S. employment growth. This Friday, Stats Canada reports Canadian employment numbers for the month of September. Price for oil is down $1.83, 2%, 89.28, maybe trending a little bit lower after the G7 countries on Friday announced plans to unleash some of the oil from strategic reserves to the tune of 100 million barrels. OPEC over the weekend also holding steady on production quotas. The price for gold this morning's up $20 at $41.81. At the Business Center, I'm Mike Eppel.
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1: 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Have a great Monday. I'm Paul Cook.
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9: This is Monday, October 5th. I'm Sarah Parrott.
10: And I'm Irene Preklett. 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
11: In Toronto, the leading mayoral candidates are out on the campaign trail. Olivia Chow pledging to expand her food program in schools. Brad Bradford also making an announcement.
12: Mississauga mayoral hopefuls will be debating not once, but twice today.
13: This mayor wants to sit in her office.
14: Okay.
13: She needs a deputy.
14: Okay.
13: To go there.
12: It comes as a number of municipalities open up advanced polling this week.
9: Cool, but seasonal to kick off the work week, but be prepared to wear more layers tomorrow morning.
10: And a major new study finds excessive screen time is taking a toll on young people's health.
15: More MLB playoff action today with the White Sox, Guardians, Yankees, and Rays all at work. And the NFL's Monday games got Atlanta versus New Orleans, sports at 45.
2: Tech stocks lifting the early markets at the opening trades. NVIDIA at an all-time record high. 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
9: It's time for Rogers Xfinity Internet traffic and weather together on the ones. Here's Craig Gear.
16: All right. Well, a couple of problems going on, like this issue on the westbound Lakeshore ramp to the West Gardner. It's blocked off with a crash, but it looks like it's going to get reopened here shortly. Just one vehicle left to tow, and they've packed up some of the cones here. Now, westbound Lakeshore at just west of Jarvis, the right lane is still blocked here, but it actually looks like this ramp might, maybe by next report, but so we'll just wait on it. They're making some progress cleaning that up. So it is busy along Lakeshore west, and the Gardner is pretty empty. A QBW west of the 427, new problem in the right lane. It's this collision that's been here for since about quarter after, but just a minor delay, new-ish problem. The southbound Cawthra ramp to the westbound QBW shut down for maintenance. Some more issues, northbound DVP north of Queen, stalled dump truck still there in the right lane, and delays Eglinton up to the 401, and then 404 northbound approaching the 407, right lane blocked with a stalled vehicle, delays from Steeles. That's it.

0: for issues. You do have delays on the westbound 401, 412 to Salem, and then approaching Kennedy to Avenue Road, west of Keele to Dixon, through Highway 25. Eastbound 401 is slow, east of 6 South to east of Guelph Line, Dixie to east of Keele, and then Avenue Express, Young Collectors to the 404. With the forecast, here's Denise Andriachi.
1: 16 is our guaranteed high today. That's seasonal for this time of year. We have a sun cloud mix through the afternoon and gusty winds out of the northwest, 40 to 60 kilometer per hour gusts expected. We're clear tonight and cold, overnight lows between +2 and +5. So quite chilly through Tuesday morning as well. The guaranteed high today, 16.
2: Right now at Pearson Airport, we've got lots of sunshine, a few clouds mixed in. It's 12 degrees, but it's windy. Gusts up to 40 kilometers an hour. 680 News. Time 9:33.
3: Another day of campaigning for Toronto's mayoral candidates with exactly 3 weeks to go until the municipal election. Olivia Chow held an event this morning where she promised to expand her school food program, while Brad Bradford will make an announcement coming up in the next hour.
2: 680's Momin Qureshi joins us with the latest from the campaign trail.
4: With advanced polling opening across Toronto tomorrow, the leading mayoral candidates are hitting the campaign trail hard. Olivia Chow and Toronto Danforth this morning speaking just across the street from a school right before morning bell, saying now that she's brought a mid-morning meal to every school across the city, if she's re-elected, she wants to take it a step further and create a universal lunch program.
5: We will phase it in, test it, do our homework, and we will make it a group project. We'll work with the provincial and the federal governments to make it happen by 2030.
4: But Chow unable to provide details on how much it will cost or how she plans to pay for it, and that's something that Brad Bradford is critical of this morning, saying he supports the idea of the food program but wants to know how much this extension will cost. Bradford making his own announcement later this morning. On the campaign trail, Momin Qureshi, 680 News Radio.
3: Meantime, several GTA municipalities will soon have advance voting underway. This is the race for mayor of Mississauga continues to heat up with a pair of debates set for today. 680's Scott Burnett joins us live with some election news you can use. Good morning, Scott.
6: Good morning, Sarah and Irene. Yeah, let's start in Mississauga, where mayoral hopefuls there will be taking part in two debates today. The first kicking off in about half an hour at the Mississauga Convention Center. The latest liaison strategies poll showing a tight race there with former Mayor Bonnie Crombie leading current Mayor Carolyn Parrish by a single percentage point, 30-29. Alvin Tejo sitting at 26%. Parrish will not be taking part in this morning's melee, meaning we'll have to wait for more moments like this one from last week's debate.
7: Our staff is terrified that the blonde bombshell's coming back.
8: They're terrified of you. Listen.
6: This evening is when we can maybe expect more of that, with all four candidates with 5% support or greater taking part once again for a 90-minute debate. It will be the final one before advance voting in Mississauga begins tomorrow, same as Toronto. Other municipalities with advance voting this week include Oakville on Wednesday, Brampton, Vaughan, and Caledon on Friday, King on Saturday, and Hamilton Saturday and Sunday. For details on advance polling, you can check your municipality's website. Reporting live, Scott Burnett, 680 News Radio.
2: Well, a light fall jacket is all you'll need this morning, with temperatures in the low teens ahead of a 680 News guaranteed high of 16. But tomorrow morning will be a different story, with the overnight low dropping to the low single digits. Our weather specialist Denise Andriachi says the cold won't last.
1: We're still going to see very pleasant afternoon highs this week, though. This will likely be the coolest overnight of the week is tonight and then Tuesday morning. Otherwise, we're going to see temperatures rebound a little bit for the middle of the week, and then we are expecting to be near seasonal through the Thanksgiving weekend.
2: Frost is possible tonight. The normal low for this time of year is around 7 degrees.
3: Another study showing just how bad screen time can be for young people, with the findings sounding the alarm about it being a public health issue, leading to a host of problems, including depression and anxiety. 680's Kevin Meisner is here with more details.
9: Kids do seem to be always staring at their phones, and study co-author Jay Shaw with the University of Toronto says, yes, getting young people to limit their screen time is a good start, but big tech companies also need to acknowledge the ways their apps are keeping people scrolling.
10: And specifically pay attention to these design features and business models of digital platforms that drive problematic use.
9: Yifan Zhu is a youth advisory member and says action is also needed on the physical dangers of social media.
11: I have a family member. Digital media or social media also meant that it exposed them to online predators.
9: Excessive screen time is linked to anxiety and depression, sleep disruption, and lack of exercise. Australia has imposed a social media ban for children under 16 with limited success. Canada is considering similar legislation. Kevin Meisner, 680 News Radio.
2: Well, you hear the warnings all the time, and now we're learning the

0: through impacts of not wearing his seatbelt following a serious crash over the weekend on the 427. 680's Carl Hanske joins us from near the scene with the story and reaction.
1: For most drivers and passengers on the northbound 427 here by the 401, wearing their seatbelt is
2: automatic. It's always wear it.
1: But in the serious crash and rollover here yesterday morning caused by an alleged drunk driver, the two people most critically injured were two rear passengers not wearing seatbelts, something this driver would never allow for very personal reasons.
3: A friend of mine was in a backseat of a Honda Civic with no seatbelt on, and when they rolled over, she was ejected out the back window, broke her neck. When you see that, you put your seatbelt on.
1: Police say the injuries here would not have been as severe if everyone was buckled in. The crash led to a 10-hour closure and led to a 24-year-old driver facing charges, including impaired driving. At the 427 and 401, Carl Hanske, 680 News Radio.
4: As the retooled Maple Leafs ease into the season, at least one new member of the team is adjusting to life in the city and the traffic. 680's Simon Bennett has the latest from the Blue and White.
5: With more than half the roster new from a year ago, adjustments are being made. Teddy Bluger says his biggest one, getting to the rink on time.
6: Welcome to Toronto. Probably taking almost an hour to get to the game rink. Yeah.
5: That's right. He hasn't even been here a month and he's already complaining about the traffic.
6: The adjustment to the city has been quite drastic for me, quite different than anywhere I've played, a lot busier. Taking the subway seems to be a little more consistent. But other than that, it seems like it's a little unpredictable.
5: Okay, so look out for Teddy on the TTC. Toronto held an optional skate yesterday, but it was relatively well attended with all those new guys that are still getting used to each other. Saturday night's loss to Ottawa left them at 1-2. They wrap their homestand against Nashville tomorrow, then head west for a tough road trip starting in Vegas later this week. Simon Bennett, 680 News Radio.
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25: This report is brought to you by the Home Depot, westbound Lakeshore, west to Jarvis. That right lane has reopened, as well as the ramp onto the westbound Gardner. So everything's back to normal here. A westbound QEW west to the 427, minor delay with the right lane blocked, and that's with a crash. And South Cawthra ramp to the westbound QEW shut down with maintenance. Slow Cawthra to Mississauga Road and forward drive to Trafalgar. Toronto bound busy, approaching the Skyway to Third Line still on and off. And then approaching Mississauga Road to Dixie and the eastbound Gardner. Improving, but slow around Humber Bridge to the Jarvis ramp. A DVP north, north of Eglinton up to York Mills. It's busy. Southbound, back to northbound for a second. We still have the problem approaching the 407 in the right lane. It's a stalled vehicle and delays from approaching Steeles. Southbound delays approaching Finch to south of Lawrence and approaching Don Mills to Bayview Bloor. Westbound 401 slow approaching the 412 to Salem. Between Kennedy and Avenue Road, express collector delays. 400 to Dixon as well. Eastbound 401 is busy on and off from 6 South to Guelph Line, Dixie to past Keele, and Avenue Road Express, Young Collectors to the 404.
1: with the forecast. Here's Denise Andriachi.

0: 16 is our guaranteed high today with a mix of sun and cloud, so it's a seasonal start to the week. We do have gusty winds expected today, mainly out of the northwest, gusts nearing 40 to 60 kilometers per hour. Overnight, down to plus 2 to plus 5, so these will be some very chilly temperatures for us. There is a slight frost risk. We're seasonal tomorrow with sun and cloud. The guaranteed high for today, 16.
1: We've got lots of sunshine, a few clouds here and there. It is 12 degrees both downtown and at Pearson Airport. 680 News Time, 943. 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Good morning, Mike Apple.
2: Hey, sir. Good morning. Good morning, Irene. Looking at a downdraft on the TSX to open the trading week, down 114 points on the Bay Street benchmark. It's being dragged lower here by some of the big banks. The energy sector is down, with the exception of one particular stock, and that's Athabasca Oil, which has jumped by 14%. Up the most in 18 months after agreeing to a takeover bid from Cenovus, valued at $5.7 billion. On Wall Street, a mixed bag there. The Dow is down 265 points. On the flip side, though, the NASDAQ powering further into the record books, up 160 points, or 0.6%. Looking at another all-time high in the opening trades for NVIDIA, up 1.5%. Microsoft up 2.6%. Price for oil sliding $1.50 at $89.60. Our dollar steady, 70.15 cents U.S. At the Business Center, I'm Mike Apple.
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1: We have sunshine in downtown Toronto, 12 degrees. Good morning. I'm Sarah Parrott.
6: And I'm Irene Preklett. Here are the top stories this hour.
1: Well, 3 weeks today, we head to the polls in Toronto's municipal election, and the top mayoral candidates are once again busy making promises. Olivia Chow says if reelected, she will expand her school food program to include lunch, telling parents that would save them almost $2,000 a year. Brad Bradford has an announcement coming up next hour. We will bring you more details when they become available. Meantime, advance voting opens in many GTA municipalities this week, including in Toronto and Mississauga tomorrow through to the 11th. You can vote early in Brampton from this Friday until the 11th, and in Vaughan on the 16th and 17th. Now time for sports. Good morning, Vrajesh Dave.
7: Good morning, Sarah. MLB playoff action resumes tonight with the American League taking center stage. The White Sox are going with another bullpen day as they look to go up 2-0 on the Guardians. That game's at 5 o'clock on Sportsnet. Then the Yankees and Rays squaring off again with Cam Schlittler up against Freddy Peralta. As New York tries to equalize things at one apiece, they'll go at 8 on Sportsnet. Eight teams hitting the ice as well in the NHL today, with the Jets taking on the Penguins, the Sens facing the Bruins, and the Bolts home to the Flyers. All those games on Sportsnet Plus. The Maple Leafs have a showdown with the Preds tomorrow night to close out their first homestand of the season. NFL today, week four wraps up with the Saints and Falcons going at it in New Orleans at the Superdome. Both teams looking to get to 2-2 here. They're going to go at 8:15. Meanwhile, the league also says it's reviewing an official's apparent use of profanity directed at Cardinals tight end Trey McBride in yesterday's game against the Giants. Line judge Jeff Seaman was caught on camera apparently cursing at McBride, with the league's Players Association calling for the league to hold the official accountable. And some soccer. Portugal wants Cristiano Ronaldo to know he's welcome back to the national team if he chooses. The national team's coach and federation president downplaying the misunderstanding that led to Ronaldo's decision to leave the team's training camp last week, opening the door for the superstar to return to the roster. Sports at 15 and 45 past every hour, anytime at sportsnet.ca.
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3: 680 News Time, 9:48. Happening now, a sinkhole continues to block traffic at a Scarborough intersection. Toronto police say they got reports of flooding water at Kingston and Midland Avenue just before 4 this morning. A water main break caused the sinkhole to form. Southbound Midland is closed at Kingston Road. It's not clear how long this will take to repair. There are traffic delays in that area. The search for a missing Hamilton-based medical transport plane has been called off. As we hear from 680 Charlene Close, the six people on board, including four Canadians, are presumed dead.
4: Latitude Air Ambulance is offering condolences to the families of the six people on board. It says the crew was dedicated to caring for others and was carrying out that mission when the tragedy occurred. ABC's Morgan Norwood reports the medical evacuation flight was carrying four Canadian crew members, a patient from Bermuda, and their family member when it went dark early Saturday.
5: Air traffic control audio indicates the pilot may have been coming in blind with electrical problems while a storm loomed ahead.
6: Okay, you declare an emergency.
4: The U.S. Coast Guard has recovered plane debris 32 kilometers off Nantucket, but it suspended the search for the occupants after scouring 7,000 kilometers of ocean. Charlene Close, 680 News Radio.
3: A discovery that started with pond algae is now helping scientists crack the mysteries of the human brain. The Nobel Prize for Medicine is going to one American and two German scientists for their work using light to switch nerve cells on and off.
7: The impact of optogenetics extends far beyond understanding the healthy brain. It has also helped reveal how specific brain circuits are disrupted, with implications for conditions such as blindness, depression, addiction, and dementia.
3: The technique is already being used to study things like memory, emotion, and neurological diseases. Coming up in 60 seconds, traffic and weather. 680 News Time, 9:50.
8: Hi, Anthony Longo here. 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And from October 8th to 11th, it's 45% off. 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
9: Going anywhere fun for your time off?
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3: 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Traffic and weather together are the ones. Here's Craig Gear.
13: This report is brought to you by HimPro. And some problems, like on the northbound DVP 404. So north of Queen, stalled dump truck, and that's in the right lane. No delay at the bottom of the DVP. Just watch out for that. We do have a heavy tow on scene now. It is busy Eglinton up to York Mills, and then on the 404, approaching the 407, a stalled vehicle with the right lane blocked there, and that's pretty heavy from approaching Steeles up to the 407. Southbound delays approaching Finch to south of Lawrence, and then approaching Don Mills to Bayview Bloor. Southbound 410, slow Sandalwood to Queen, and then from south of Derry to south of Courtney Park, where the HOV plus the left lane is blocked now. So two lanes blocked. They did close down the HOV lane for extra safety here as they try to clean up this collision. Westbound QEW past the 427, all lanes open. We had a bit of a delay there with the crash. It's no longer a problem or there. Southbound Cawthra ramped

0: the West QEW, that's closed with maintenance. Slocothra to Mississauga Road, and then Ford Drive to Trafalgar. New problem on the North 427 ramp onto the East 401. Stalled vehicle in the left lane, but no delay. Westbound 401, slow west of the 412 to Salem still. West of Kennedy to Avenue Road, alternating express collectors, and from the 400 express collectors to Dixon. Eastbound 401 is busy, east of 6 South to east of Guelph Line, on and off. 427 to pass Keele, and Avenue to the 404, alternating express collectors. 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
1: Seasonal today with sun and cloud for the afternoon, a guaranteed high of 16. It's windy today, gusts at times 40 to 60 kilometers per hour, mainly out of the northwest. Clear tonight and cold. We're down to a low between +2 and +5, so there is the risk for frost. And it's jacket weather tomorrow morning, but we'll get to near seasonal for the afternoon with highs near 16. Sun and cloud with the chance of showers Wednesday up to near 20 degrees. The guaranteed high today, 16.
2: Right now in downtown Toronto, it's sunny and 12 degrees. 680 News Time, 9:53.
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19: Hey, Sarah, good morning. A mixed start here to the Monday trade on North American markets on Bay Street. The TSX is down 183 points, being dragged lower by a good portion of the market, really. The banks are down this morning. The gold sector is showing some selling pressure. Same thing for the energy group of stock, and the railways are down. Now, within those categories, there are some upward movers. One is Athabasca Oil, which has agreed to a $5.7 billion Canadian buyout from Cenovus Energy. Shares of Athabasca up 14% this morning, north of $12 per share. Cenovus trending a little bit to the downside as the price for oil drops. drifts by $1.50 at $89.59. Shopify is up 4.6%. The uptrend for tech stocks on both Bay and Wall Street continues, with the NASDAQ hitting a record high in the early trade this morning, up 150 points, half of 1%. That's being led right now by NVIDIA, which is at a record $237 per share. It's closing in on a $5 trillion market cap. Apple up 0.3%. Meta's up 1.6%. Microsoft up 2.5% in the early trade. Compare and contrast the tech sector and the S&P 500, which is up 15 points, a fifth of a percent, to what's going on with the Dow. It's down 280 points. Really seeing this vagary in the market where some of the blue chips are under pressure. The Dow being dragged lower this morning by Nike, which is down another 2.5%. That's continuing to slide after its earnings update last week. Caterpillar's down 1.5%. Chevron down 1.7%. Our Canadian dollar is trending at 70.12 cents U.S. That's a pretty much a 1.5-year low for the loon, $1.42.5. The big event that currency watchers will be watching later this week will be the September jobs report due in on Friday morning from StatsCan. In the bond trade this morning, yields are continuing to climb. The U.S. 10-year benchmark up 3 basis points, 5.3%. The Canadian 10-year up by 2.5 basis points at 3.96. Gold is up $4 at $41.65, and Bitcoin's up $600 at $86,400. At the Business Center, I'm Mike Eppel.
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2: Right now in downtown Toronto, it is sunny and 12 degrees. 680 News Time, 10 o'clock.
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31: Good morning. This is Monday, October 5th. I'm Irene Preklett.
2: And I'm Sarah Parrott. Here's what's making news this hour.
32: In Toronto, the leading mayoral candidates are out working hard for your votes. Olivia Chow says if she's reelected, she wants to create a universal lunch program, while Brad Bradford also making an announcement.
33: Incumbent candidate Carolyn Parrish will be sitting out two mayoral debates in Mississauga today. It will be the city's final debates ahead of advanced voting, which starts tomorrow.
31: OPP are saying the injuries from a crash on a Toronto highway could have been less severe if people were wearing seatbelts.
34: A long-term lane closure on the northbound 404 near Aurora is done. Crews are now focusing on the southbound side of the highway.
35: More playoff baseball coming up tonight with a doubleheader. White Sox Guardians to start. Yankees Rays to finish things up. And the NFL's Monday games got the Falcons and Saints. Sports at 15.
19: It's a record-breaking start to the trading week for the NASDAQ and the mega-cap tech stocks. NVIDIA closing in on a $5 trillion market valuation. The TSX being dragged lower by the energy sector and big banks. Down 165, business at 26.
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31: 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Traffic and weather together on the ones. 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
36: All right. This report is brought to you by CIBC. Some issues, like on the southbound 410 south of Courtney Park, HOV and left lane blocked off for a collision cleanup. Delays Sandalwood to Beauvais, and then from the 407 to south of Courtney Park. I've got a delay on the northbound DVP 404. Stalled truck at the bottom, north of Queen in the right lane. No problems getting by that. Maybe a little slower than normal, but the real jam up was up approaching steals up to approaching the 407. The problem that caused that has been cleared away, but it's still slow, but it is improving. Southbound delays approaching Finch to south of Lawrence and then between Don Mills and Bayview Bloor. Westbound 401 busy west of the 412 to Salem, west of Kennedy to Avenue Road and 400 to Dixon. Eastbound 401 slows east of 6 South to east of Guelph Line on and off, and then 427 to Keel and Avenue Road to the 404 alternating express collectors. Eastbound 403 at the link could have a lane block.

0: 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Let me know what you're seeing at Star 680. 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
1: Seasonal today with a sun cloud mix this afternoon. The guaranteed high 16, right where we should be for this time of year. Winds picking up out of the northwest, gusts 40 to 60 kilometers per hour. And as we clear out of the cloud overnight, we get cold. An overnight low between +2 and +5, so there is the risk of frost. The guaranteed high today, 16.
2: Right now in downtown Toronto, it's sunny and 12 degrees. 680 News Time, 10:03.
3: Well, it might be breakfast time, but Toronto mayoral candidate Olivia Chow has been talking lunch this morning on the campaign trail. She's pitching a school lunch program.
2: 680's Momin Qureshi joins us with that and what the other candidates are up to today.
4: In Toronto, the leading mayoral candidates are out on the campaign trail trying to lock down your vote. Olivia Chow, just across the street from a school in Toronto, Danforth, this morning, right before the morning bell, saying now that she's brought mid-morning snacks to every school across the city, she wants to take it a step further and create a universal lunch program.
5: When we are done with morning meals and lunches in place, families could save around $1,800 a year per kid.
4: Chow says she'll work with the provincial and federal governments on the program, but couldn't provide details on how much it will cost or where that money will come from. Brad Bradford is making an announcement later this morning. On the campaign trail, Momin Qureshi, 680 News Radio.
3: Well, the municipal election is, of course, province-wide, and how you vote and when your advance polls are depends on what municipality you are in. It comes with a mayoral race in Mississauga that is heating up. 680 Scott Burnett joins us live with that and more. Scott.
6: Yeah, Arena New Liaison Strategies poll looking at the hotly contested race in Mississauga has Bonnie Crombie now leading Carolyn Parrish by a single percentage point, 30-29. Alvin Tedjo right behind in this race as well with 26% of support. Seems like the perfect time to push your platform, right? Hence, there are two Mississauga debates happening today, one getting underway right now at the Mississauga Convention Center hosted by the Toronto Regional Real Estate Board, then another at 7 this evening at the Mississauga Civic Center. But you won't see any of the familiar back and forth between the two front runners.
7: This mayor wants to sit in her office.
8: Okay.
7: She needs a deputy.
8: Okay.
7: To go
8: there.
6: That from last week's debate, incumbent candidate Carolyn Parrish will not be taking part in either of today's debates. That means it will be Crombie, Tedjo, and Topeka DeMerlo taking the stage in the final debates before advance polls open in Mississauga tomorrow. In fact, a number of municipalities open advance voting this week, including Oakville on Wednesday, Brampton, Vaughan, and Caledon on Friday, King and Hamilton on Saturday. For details on when advance polling is available for you, you can check your municipality's website. Reporting live, Scott Burnett, 680 News Radio.
2: This should come as no surprise. A new report finds too much screen time for children is having a big negative impact. 680's Kevin Meisner joins us with what the experts are saying about what's being called a public health issue.
9: The research finds screen addiction is real among young people and a public health concern. Co-author Jay Shaw of the University of Toronto says the tech firms behind the apps and social media have a responsibility.
10: We need to think about design choices and business models of big technology companies that have, you know, built these platforms that are designed for engagement and keep us on.
9: Yifan Zhu with the Youth Advisory Group agrees addressing the harms of excessive scrolling has been one-sided.
11: A lot of the onus has been placed on the individuals themselves, that we should have the control, we should have the education to know how much we should use.
9: Excessive screen time is linked to reduced physical activity, mental health issues, sleep disruption, and even substance abuse among young people. Canada is considering a ban on social media for children under 16. Kevin Meisner, 680 News Radio.
3: Long-term lane closures on the northbound 404 have finally cleared. 680's Jordan Kerr has those details.
12: All three lanes are now open on the northbound 404 north of Bloomington now that another phase of bridge work is done. The highway was reduced to two lanes where it crosses the rail line between Bloomington and Van Dorf since late spring. It was originally supposed to reopen early September, but was delayed about a month. This is good news for drivers up here as it was causing regular delays during the rush hours. The construction was part of a long-term bridge project happening on the 404 in the area. That's due to be done at the end of this year. Crews are now doing overnight construction on the southbound side between Aurora Road and Bloomington. Jordan Kerr, 680 News Radio.
2: OPP are using a recent crash as a reminder of the difference seatbelts can make in a crash. The weekend collision on the 427 in Toronto sent six people to hospital. 680's Carl Hansky has more.
13: When I asked drivers here at the

0: 427 and 401 about seatbelt use. Most say,
1: just put it on. It's automatic.
2: Turn on the engine, put my seatbelt on, go.
0: But in the crash here yesterday caused by an alleged drunk driver, it appears two rear passengers in the suspect vehicle were not wearing seatbelts and were critically hurt when the car rolled. Police say the injuries would not be as severe if seatbelts had been worn. So does this doctor.
2: Because I see what happens to people who don't. Horrendous, awful things. Severe head injuries, people going through windshields, things that are totally preventable in young people mostly.
0: This crash left six people hurt, caused a 10-hour closure, and has a 24-year-old driver facing charges, including impaired driving. At the 427 and 401, Carl Hansky, 680 News Radio.
3: The U.S. Coast Guard has suspended the search for a Hamilton-based air ambulance that disappeared while en route from Bermuda to Boston. As we hear from 680 Charlene Close, the plane's owner says the six people on board, including four Canadians, are presumed dead.
4: The pilot of the Gulfstream jet reported electrical problems and declared an emergency before losing contact with air traffic control as it approached the Massachusetts coast. A debris field was found about 32 kilometers off Nantucket. Karen Rebo of the Canadian Press reports the plane's owner has released a statement.
5: It said it faces a heartbreaking reality that all six souls are presumed dead. It said our four crew members were valued members of the Latitude family who dedicated themselves to providing care to people at some of the most difficult moments in their lives.
4: The Coast Guard has called off the search after covering more than 7,000 kilometers of ocean and not finding any sign of survivors. Charlene Close, 680 News Radio.
6: The University of Toronto is trying to attract more academic talent to Canada. A new $100 million scholarship program will provide funding to 50 PhD scholars per year over 4 years. U of T says it's the largest program of its kind in Canada and comparable to scholarship funds in the U.S. and the U.K.
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7: I was a competitive skater, and that journey took me to the Olympics. After I retired, I found tennis. Aging does not mean slowing down. It just means being smart about your movement and equipment. And that's where Kintec comes in. They listened, they were attentive, and they were able to provide solutions. Staying active means my independence and my freedom. Kintec enabled me to have longevity in the things that I enjoy doing.
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12: This report is brought to you by Cars for Kids. A couple of problems going still, like eastbound 403 at the link. At least a lane blocked, maybe a crash, and a delay from east of Wilson now. So it's really busy there. Southbound 410 south of Courtney Park, the HOV plus the left lane, still blocked with a collision cleanup here. And delay on the south. Oh, they moved out of the left lane. Now they're shuffling things around, but they still have that HOV in the left lane blocked off, hopefully clearing shortly. But delay on the south 410 from the 407. No delays on the northbound 410. Northbound 404 DVP combo. So north of Queen on the DVP, stalled dump truck still here with a heavy tow on scene in the right lane north of Queen, but no delay. But approaching Steeles, the two left lanes are blocked off on the north 404 now. You've got a vehicle in the shoulder as well, and this is causing a slowdown from Finch to approaching Steeles on northbound. Southbound delays approaching Finch to south of Lawrence and then approaching Don Mills to Bayview Bloor. Westbound 401, that's slow west of the 40.

0: Andriachi.
1: A mix of sun and cloud today with a guaranteed high of 16. That's seasonal for this time of year. Winds picking up out of the northwest. Gets quite chilly tonight. We clear out of any lingering cloud and we drop to lows near +2 to +5. So there is the risk for frost. Early Tuesday morning, it is going to be chilly, but will be seasonal for the afternoon. Near 20 for Wednesday. The guaranteed high today, 16.
2: Right now in downtown Toronto, sunny and 12 degrees. 680 News Time, 10:13.
3: Canadians are feeling more anxious about their employment and household debt. 680's Mike Eppel reports from the Business Center.
4: With the daily headlines about the rise of artificial intelligence, Canadians are showing rising levels of concern about job mobility and opportunity to find better or more fulfilling work. More than half of working Canadians are worried about a lack of upward mobility, with that figure rising to 60% among Gen Z and millennials. Grant Bazian is the president of MNP Limited.
5: As they feel that they don't know if they're getting the same money, they have the same perks, the same benefits, the same aspects that they have currently. So they're apprehensive to move. And you almost have, you know, over half the population, 55%, are very anxious about their job mobility.
4: With the rising cost of living, nearly half of Canadians say they've tried to earn additional income to bring in more household cash, including selling goods online, learning new skills, or working a second job. And if there is a job loss, debt levels are already climbing, with a majority telling MNP they don't have enough savings to support themselves or their family for 6 months without borrowing or falling behind on bills. Mike Eppel, 680 News Radio.
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3: It is 13 degrees downtown, lots of sunshine. Good morning, I'm Irene Preklett.
2: And I'm Sarah Parris. Here are the top stories this hour.
3: Toronto mayoral candidate Olivia Chow is pitching a school lunch program on the election campaign trail today. Chow says if reelected, she will provide every child lunch in school, saving families $1,800 per year on groceries. Meanwhile, the municipal election is, of course, province-wide. How you vote and when you vote in advance polls all depends on what municipality you are in. Advance polling in Mississauga is from October 6th to the 11th, and that election rate for mayor is heating up. We've got two debates today for Mississauga mayoral potentials. In Brampton and Vaughan, you've got advanced voting October 9th to the 11th, as well as October 16th to the 17th. Now time for sports from Sportsnet 590 The Fan. Here's Virgesh Dave.
10: Irene, an American League doubleheader in the MLB tonight as October baseball rolls on. The White Sox electing for another bullpen day, starting with Anthony Kay, while the Guardians look to Gavin Williams to counter. Chicago's up 1-0 here. They'll start at 5 on Sportsnet. Then the double dip right after with the Yankees and Rays. Cam Schlittler for the Pinstripes. Freddie Peralta's up for Tampa as New York looks to make it a best of 5. They'll go at 8 o'clock on Sportsnet. Just four games around the NHL today as the Lightning take on the Flyers. Philadelphia still looking for their first win of the season. The Jets are home to the Penguins as Pittsburgh searches for a third straight win, and the Sens are looking to stay perfect as well as they play Boston. All of those games are going to be on Sportsnet Plus. The Leafs are off, and they're going to host the Preds tomorrow. NFL Monday, the Saints and Falcons wrapping up week 4. They've got a showdown at the Superdome in New Orleans. Both teams sitting at 1-2 so far. They'll kick off at 8:15. And some soccer. Canada's men's team is going to play the U.S. in a friendly tomorrow, but Canadian head coach Jesse Marsh already making some choice comments in an interview with The Guardian addressing Florin Balogun's overturned suspension from the World Cup that sparked controversy. Marsh saying, "This is why everyone in the world hates America." The Canada-U.S. match is set for tomorrow in St. Paul, Minnesota. Sports at 15 and 45 past every hour, anytime at sportsnet.ca.
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6: Durham police have arrested a man in connection with a shooting in Oshawa. It happened early in the morning on October 1st at a plaza near King Street and Town Line Road South. Police say the suspect fired several shots towards the victim after a large fight. No one was hit. Officers arrested the 29-year-old Oshawa man shortly after. He faces several charges, including breach of probation. And happening now in Toronto, a sinkhole is causing some headaches for drivers in Scarborough. Toronto police say they got a call just before 4:30 this morning in the Kingston and Midland Avenue area for reports of flooding. When officers arrived, water was spraying from a broken water main, causing a sinkhole to form. Southbound Midland is closed at Kingston Road. And Canadians who own property in Florida could get stuck with a huge tax bill. The state's governor is pushing to end residential property taxes for locals and wants to fill the revenue void by taxing Canadians and others more. Voters in the Sunshine State will decide November 3rd whether to approve a constitutional amendment that would increase the homestead property tax exemption. Permanent residents would get the biggest break, while seasonal homeowners would have to make up the difference. This would not just impact Canadians, but owners from other countries as well as other American states like New York and Michigan. Coming up, traffic and weather together.
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9: This report is brought to you by Prime Video. Just off the phone with the traffic spotter saying on the eastbound 401 east of 6 South, another crash here in the left lane and delays from 6 South, saying the OPP was just arriving on scene. A delay there, and then slow past the 427 to east of Kiel Express Collectors. And then this maintenance now approaching Yonge in the Express in the right lane is jamming things from Avenue Road in the Express. Westbound 401 slows west of the 412 to Salem, 404 to Avenue westbound, and then west into Dixon, all alternating Express Collectors. A northbound DVP north of Queens stalled dump truck with the right lane blocked, but not a huge problem getting by that. It's slow, though, from Finch up to approaching Steeles. The two left lanes are blocked with a crash, and they're cleaning that one up. And a tow truck has arrived on scene for the vehicle that's in the right shoulder. They're kind of in that far right ramp lane a little bit. So anyway, you've got this delay with these lanes that are blocked thanks to this crash cleanup on the northbound 404. Southbound delays approaching Finch to south of Lawrence and approaching Don Mills to Bayview Bloor. Eastbound 403 heavy from east of Wilson to the Link, where a left lane's blocked with a crash. Thanks to traffic spotters for letting us know what's happening there. And southbound 410 south of Courtney Park, the HOV and left lane blocked off with a crash cleanup. Delays from the 407. Watch Wednesday night.

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1: Seasonal today, a guaranteed high of 16 with a mix of sun and cloud. Winds picking up out of the northwest, gusts 40 to 60 kilometers per hour. It's sweater weather today, but it is seasonal. We're clear tonight and we get really cold. We're down to lows between +2 and +5. That's the range for the GTA. So there is a slight risk for frost. Very chilly Tuesday morning, seasonal for the afternoon, near 16 up to 20 on Wednesday. The guaranteed high today, 16 degrees.
2: Right now. Now in downtown Toronto, it is sunny and 13 degrees. 680 News Time, 1023.
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2: A piece of rock and roll history was found in a thrift shop and purchased for under $20.
9: I grabbed it, looked around, made sure like nobody's going to try to take it from me.
10: A Winnipeg man named James Allen did not expect to walk out of a Value Village with Canadian rock icon Randy Bachman's Hall of Fame jacket. He tells Kiss 92.5's Maury Sherman how much he paid for the item.
9: $14.99, which even surprised me. Like, I was like, this is a nice jacket. It's really well made.
10: The jacket is a product of the 2014 Musicians Hall of Fame and Museums induction class in Nashville, a class that featured the Guess Who and BTO rocker. He says he posted about the jacket on social media, asking Bachman if it was his jacket and if he wanted it back. The rocker's daughter responded.
9: She thought it was funny. She had said that don't give him back the jacket. He had donated a bunch of jackets to the Value Village out in BC, and it probably made its way out to me in Winnipeg.
10: I'm Eva Frajescatos.
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2: 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That is time for the Dynamic Market Minute. Good morning, Mike Apple.
17: Morning, Irene. Looking at the markets this morning and a really strong start for the NASDAQ. And that's about it. The tech heavyweights on Wall Street testing record highs again. The NASDAQ up 203 points, 0.75%. S&P 500's up 25 points or 0.33%. Not far from a record either. It's all about those mega cap companies. NVIDIA up to $237 a share this morning, gaining another 1.25%. That's at a record high. Palantir, Alphabet, Meta Platforms, Microsoft up 1.75%. That's where your buying interest is so far this morning. The flip side is what's going on with the Dow, which is down 79 points, being dragged lower by shares of Apple, which is down 0.25%. IBM's down 0.5%. Nike shares continuing to fall post earnings from last week, down another 2% in the early trade. As for Bay Street, the TSX is down 75 points. The lag sector there is the energy trade, with the price for oil back below $90 a barrel, dropping $1.44 at $89.67. But within that group, shares of Athabasca Energy are picking up 15% and are moving

0: higher after agreeing to a takeover bid worth $5.7 billion Canadian from Cenovus Energy. Suncor also selling some of its assets off the coast of Newfoundland to Ithaca Energy from the UK in a more than billion-dollar transaction, but Suncor stock is down 1.33% in the early trade this morning. Our Canadian dollar is steady at 70.13. That goes close to a 1.5-year low. Earlier this morning, the loonie had did break below that 70-cent U.S. threshold. The exchange at $1.42.5 in the bond market this morning. The Canada 10-year is up 3 basis points, 3.96 on the yield. The U.S. 10-year up 2.5 basis points at 5.3%. At the Business Center, I'm Mike Apple.
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2: This is Monday, October 5th. I'm Sarah Parrott.
10: And I'm Irene Preklett. Here's what's making news this hour.
11: Another busy day on the municipal campaign trail. Olivia Chow says if she's reelected, she wants to expand her food nutrition program in schools to include lunch, while Brad Bradford is talking to people about rent.
12: It's a tight three-way race for mayor of Mississauga with two debates taking place today. It's the final chance for candidates to make their case before advance polls open in that city tomorrow.
13: The growing use of screens among children and youth has become a public health issue, according to a new study.
2: One of the largest gold heists in Canadian history back in the headlines today as a trial for one of the accused is set to begin.
14: Back to the American League in the MLB playoffs today. Chicago, Cleveland to start. Then it's New York, Tampa. And we've got the Saints and Falcons going head-to-head in the Monday nighter in the NFL. Sports at 45.
0: It's a merger Monday in the energy sector with Cenovus buying Athabasca Oil for $5.7 billion. Aurora Cannabis looking over a higher takeover bid from Curaleaf. The TSX down 70 points. NASDAQ set a record. Business at 56.
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15: It's time for Rogers Xfinity Internet. Traffic and weather together on the ones. 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
16: This report is brought to you by exitpay.ca. Eastbound 401 east of 6 South. The left lane's blocked with a crash and delays from 6 South to east of it. Slow east of the 427 to east of Kiel Express Collectors. And then approaching Yonge in the Express. Maintenance in the right lane. Delays from Avenue Road in the Express. A westbound 401 is busy west of the 412 to Salem, Leslie to Avenue Road, and Islington to Dixon. A northbound DVP 404, stalled dump truck still there north of Queen in the right lane. But heavy Finch up to approaching Steeles with the two left lanes blocked off with a collision. The problem in the right shoulder, or the partially in the right ramp lane, has been cleared away. So things are slowly getting better on the north 404, but yeah, you still have this issue. Southbound delays, Shepherd to south of Lawrence and approaching Bayview Bloor. Eastbound 403, crash in the left lane at the link, delays from east of Wilson. And southbound 410, south of Courtney Park, still with the HOV lane blocked with a crash. They've reopened the left lane, but HOV still blocked and delays from the 407. 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With the forecast, here's Denise Andreacci.
7: 16 is our guaranteed high today. That's seasonal for this time of year. We have a sun cloud mix through the afternoon and gusty winds out of the northwest, 40 to 60 kilometer per hour gusts expected. We're

0: clear tonight and cold, overnight lows between +2 and +5. So quite chilly through Tuesday morning as well. The guaranteed high today, 16.
1: And just a heads up, Environment Canada has now issued a frost advisory for Toronto. That's how cold it's going to get tonight. Right now, not that warm, 13 degrees, partly cloudy, 680 News Time, 1033. Pitches and promises on the Toronto mayoral campaign trail today. Olivia Chow has announced an expansion of her school food program to include lunch, and Brad Bradford is speaking right now at an event.
2: 680's Momin Qureshi is here with the latest with 3 weeks to go until voting day.
3: Another busy day on the municipal campaign trail. Olivia Chow in Toronto, Danforth this morning, right across the street from a public school just before the morning bell, touting one of her major accomplishments in her 3 years as mayor, creating a food and nutrition program in schools, specifically a mid-morning snack. Now, she says if she gets back into office, she wants to expand the program.
4: Let's go even further together. Let's finish the job. Let's make universal school lunch a reality. Let's make sure that every child, have a good lunch in school.
3: She says once it's fully implemented, it could save parents up to $1,800 a year per child, but she couldn't provide any details on how much the expansion of the program would cost or where that money would come from. Brad Bradford speaking this morning about helping renters. I'll have more details of what he has to say coming up at 11 o'clock. Momin Qureshi, 680 News Radio.
1: Well, a double shot of debates today in Mississauga, but one of the main mayoral candidates won't be attending either of them. This is voters in the GTA can soon cast an early ballot with advanced polls opening up. 680's Scott Burnett joins us live with the latest. Scott.
5: Yeah, that's right, Sarah. If you have made up your mind, you'll soon be able to cast that vote. Advanced polling opening up this week in a number of municipalities, including Toronto and Mississauga tomorrow, Oakville on Wednesday, Brampton, Vaughan, and Caledon Friday, while King and Hamilton have advanced polling on Saturday. You can check your municipality's website for when polls open for you. Speaking of Mississauga, there are a pair of debates taking place today, but you won't be getting more of this drama.
6: Two nights in the most expensive hotel in Paris.
7: It's hardly the most expensive hotel in Paris.
6: I'm sure you could have found more expensive.
5: Incumbent candidate Carolyn Parrish not taking part in either debate, the first happening right now at the Mississauga Convention Center, hosted by the Toronto Region Real Estate Board. That is a ticketed event. The second will take place at 7 this evening and will be televised. The latest Liaison Strategies poll has the three top Mississauga mayoral candidates neck and neck and neck among decided and leaning voters. Bonnie Crombie leading the pack with 30%, Carolyn Parrish at 29%, Alvin Tedjo not far behind at 26%, while Topeka DeMarla sits at 11%. Reporting live, Scott Burnett, 680 News Radio.
1: Next month's U.S. midterm election will include a vote in Florida with major implications for Canadian snowbirds with property in the state. Florida's governor wants to cut property taxes for permanent residents that will see vacation property owners footing the bill. Mike Eppel reports from the Business Center.
8: Florida voters are going to determine whether to scrap residential property taxes for so-called homesteaders, permanent Florida residents, with non-residents from Canada, New York, and elsewhere picking up the cost to offset the $12 billion hit to the state's finances. Canadians who own property in Florida tell the CBC it's basically a shakedown for more money, the latest insult since U.S. President Donald Trump returned to power with support from Florida Governor Ron DeSantis, who has railed against property taxes despite the funding of local governments and services. If passed, Florida's permanent residents would pay no property tax on homes valued up to $250,000. That's about 60% of the market. Canadians own an estimated $60 billion worth of property in the state, according to the CBC. Analysts say the move could backfire if Canadians decide to sell and tourism to the Sunshine State continues to slide. Mike Apple, 680 News Radio.
1: Well, experts from around the world, including here in Canada, are saying our children's use of digital technology is a public health issue and it needs action now. 680's Kevin Meisner joins us with the findings of a series of papers fresh with the latest.
9: Excessive screen time and social media exposure is linked to everything from anxiety and depression in young people to reduce physical activity and sleep disruption. Co-author Jay Shaw with the University of Toronto says it can't just be up to users to limit their risks. Big tech companies need to acknowledge the design and algorithms built into their apps.
10: Addiction-like patterns of use. And so that's things like, you know, compulsion to get back to the app, craving the app when you're not there, using it persistently, even if you've been harmed by it.
9: Youth advisory member Yifan Zhu believes change is possible.
11: More of an ecosystem in the environment that also needs to be inducive to being able to use it safely and also gain more benefits from it.
9: Australia has a social media ban for children under 16. Canada is considering similar measures. Kevin Meisner, 680 News Radio.
1: Federal politicians are back in their seats in the House of Commons.

0: today, and a key piece of legislation is on their agenda.
1: Debate will resume this week on Bill C-39, key legislation for the government that aims to speed up major project decisions, create areas for pre-approved projects, and reduce the number of strikes and lockouts. It's set to be referred to committee study, and the House is expected to create a special committee to study the wide-ranging 243-page bill. Procurement Minister Joelle Lightbound has put a new piece of legislation on notice focused on how the government purchases things for national defense and security. Across the aisle, the Conservatives plan to put forward a motion for the government to encourage diesel production and extend the pause on fuel excise taxes until next Canada Day in July. John Kennedy, The Canadian Press.
0: And the trial begins today in Brampton for one of the men accused of being involved in one of the biggest gold heists ever in this country. Parham Pal Sidhu has pleaded not guilty to all of the charges against him related to the 2023 theft of $22 million in gold bars and cash. He worked at the Air Canada warehouse where the gold was being stored. The trial for another man on similar charges is expected to get underway later this fall. Earlier this year, a suspect found guilty in the case was sentenced to 4 years in prison, while charges against two others were dropped last month. Coming up in 30 seconds, we'll find out where the price of gas is going. 680 News Time, 1039.
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0: 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It's time for Rogers Xfinity Internet. Traffic and weather together on the ones. Here's Craig Gear.
5: This report is brought to you by Belron National, eastbound 401 east of 6 South. The left lane's blocked with a crash, and it's heavy from 6 South. And then

0: Low east of the 427 to Kiel, alternating express collectors still. No problems in between those points, just the two that I mentioned. But otherwise, that's it for delays and issues on the eastbound 401. Westbound delays still through the 412 to Salem. Leslie to Avenue Road, alternating express collectors. And then from Islington to Dixon, approaching Islington, mostly in the express to Dixon, westbound. Northbound DVP, stalled dump truck, still here in the right lane north of Queen. Delays Lawrence up to York Mills. Problems approaching Steeles, all lanes open. They had a crash that was blocking multiple, but nothing lit there anymore. Delays, though, from Finch up to approaching Steeles, but improving. Southbound slow, Shepherd to south of Lawrence and approaching Bayview Bloor. Southbound 410, all clear here, south of Courtney Park, all lanes open. That delay from the 407 is already improving. Eastbound 403, the crash at the link, still in the left lane, and it's heavy from east of Wilson. 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With the forecast, Denise Andriachi.
1: 16 is our guaranteed high today with a mix of sun and cloud, so it's a seasonal start to the week. We do have gusty winds expected today, mainly out of the northwest, gusts nearing 40 to 60 kilometers per hour. Overnight, down to +2 to +5, so these will be some very chilly temperatures for us. There is a slight frost risk. We're seasonal tomorrow with sun and cloud. The guaranteed high for today, 16.
2: Right now at Pearson Airport, we've got 13 degrees with lots of sunshine. 680 News Time, 1043. The Nobel Prize for Medicine has been awarded to an American and two Germans for their work developing a technique to decode the inner workings of the brain. The Secretary General of the Nobel Committee says he was able to get a hold of the team on the phone just before the announcement was made.
3: First, Carl Deisseroth, he was very tired when he answered. He was definitely asleep, but he woke up. I should say that all three, they were very surprised. All three said the same thing, that they thought it was absolutely wonderful to receive the prize with other two.
2: The method developed by the team is known as optogenetics. It allows scientists to map which cells are responsible for which function in the brain. Nobel Prizes for chemistry, physics, literature, and the Peace Prize will also be named this week. Coming up in 60 seconds, your top headlines and sports update.
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2: We have a sunny sky in downtown Toronto. It is 13 degrees. Good morning. I'm Sarah Parrott.
9: And I'm Irene Preklett. Here are the top stories this hour.
2: On the Toronto mayoral campaign trail today, Olivia Chow is pledging to provide lunch for students by expanding the school food program. While Brad Bradford is talking about help for renters in the city by boosting the rent eviction bylaw and making sure apartments stay cool in the summer. Election day is 3 weeks from today. Well, if you've made up your mind, you can cast ballots soon in several GTA municipalities, with advance voting opening up this week. It starts tomorrow in Toronto and Mississauga. And speaking of Mississauga, a pair of mayoral debates are happening there today, one right now and one tonight. But incumbent Carolyn Parrish is not attending either. Now time for sports from Sportsnet 590 The Fan. Here's Rajesh Dave.
10: Sarah, MLB playoff action continues today with the American League taking center stage. The focus is going to be on the White Sox, who are going with another bullpen day as they look to go up 2-0 on the Guardians now. That's at 5 o'clock on Sportsnet. Then it's the Yankees and Rays. We'll square off again with Game 2 featuring Cam Schlittler up against Freddie Peralta as New York tries to set

0: things at one apiece. They'll go at 8 on Sportsnet. 8 teams hitting the ice in the NHL today, with Winnipeg taking on Pittsburgh. Ottawa's got Boston, while Tampa takes on Philly. All those games will be on Sportsnet Plus. The Maple Leafs have a day off before they take on Nashville here at home tomorrow. NFL today, week 4 wraps up with the Saints and Falcons going at it in New Orleans at the Superdome. Both teams trying to get to 2-2 here. They'll kick off at 8:15. Meanwhile, the league says it's reviewing an official's apparent use of profanity directed at Cardinals tight end Trey McBride in yesterday's game against the Giants. Line judge Jeff Seaman was caught on camera apparently cursing at McBride, with the league's Players Association calling for the league to hold the official accountable. And some soccer, Portugal wants Cristiano Ronaldo to know he's welcome back to the national team if he chooses to come back. The national team's coach and federation president downplaying the misunderstanding that led to his decision to leave the team's training camp last week and opening the door for the superstar's return. Sports at 15 and 45, past every hour, anytime at sportsnet.ca.
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6: The temperature is going to drop near the freezing mark tonight. A frost advisory is in effect for much of southern Ontario. The low temperatures are expected to last into the morning. Well, the safety that seatbelts provide is being highlighted today. Following a weekend crash of the 427 that severely injured several people, 680's Carl Hanske has the story in reaction.
7: Of the 6 people hurt in the alleged drunk driving crash and rollover yesterday morning here at the 427 and 401, the 2 most seriously injured were the 2 rear passengers in the suspect vehicle who were not wearing seatbelts, something other highway users can't even fathom.
8: Get in the car, start it, put the seatbelt on, keep you safe.
9: I start it, put my seatbelt on. I got kids. Nobody needs to see somebody buried because they didn't put a seatbelt on.
7: In this case, police say the injuries would not be as severe if those passengers had simply clicked in their seatbelt. The 24-year-old driver accused of causing the crash is facing charges including impaired driving and failed to remain since he tried to walk away from the scene. At the 427 and 401, Carl Hanske, 680 News Radio.
6: Researchers say the health evidence favors moving to permanent standard time, not daylight time, in part because it better aligns with the body's rhythm. The analysis in the Canadian Medical Association Journal comes as much of Western Canada prepares to go to permanent daylight time, while other regions turn back their clocks on November 1st. Economic, mental health, and sleep experts looked at multiple studies and warned of potential risks to health, the economy, and students' well-being with the darker mornings on the way. Coming up in 60 seconds, traffic and weather.
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6: 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Here's Craig Gere.

0: All right, this report brought to you by Diamond and Diamond Lawyers. Still with some issues happening. Eastbound 401 crash in the left lane east of 6 South. So it's still busy. It may have cleared away, but yeah, let me know if it's still there. It's around the Mountsburg Reservoir. So eastbound is slow from 6 North all the way through to east of 6 South, where we had reports of the left lane blocked off with the crash. So Star 680, let me know what you're seeing. We've got a delay with volume east of 427 to east of Keele, and then approaching Yonge in the Express. Maintenance in the right lane. Delays from Avenue Road in the Express. Westbound 401 slow west of the 412 to Salem, Leslie to Avenue, and then Islington to Dixon. Northbound DVP, bottom of it, approaching just north of Queen. Right lane still blocked. Stalled dump truck's been here since 7:45 this morning. Delays after that from Lawrence up to York Mills, and problems at Steeles on the north 404 have cleared. No delay anymore on the northbound 404. Southbound slow Shepherd is south of Lawrence, and then approaching Bayview Bloor, a tiny delay still, mostly on the ramp. Eastbound 403, we had a crash east of the link. Might still be there, might be cleared. Again, updates always appreciated at Star 680. Delays from about just east of Wilson to the link on the eastbound 403. And problems at the bottom of the south 410 have cleared. Just a delay from Sandalwood to Beauvaird, but down at the problem, which was south of Courtney Park, it's all smooth. You paid for your disability benefits, and now the insurance company says no. Call Diamond and Diamond, Canada's largest injury law firm with over $1 billion in settlements. Call 1-800-567-HURT. With the forecast, here's Denise Andriachi.
1: Seasonal today with sun and cloud for the afternoon, a guaranteed high of 16. It's windy today, gusts at times 40 to 60 kilometers per hour, mainly out of the northwest. Clear tonight and cold. We're down to a low between +2 and +5, so there is the risk for frost. And it's jacket weather tomorrow morning, but we'll get to near seasonal for the afternoon with highs near 16. Sun and cloud with the chance of showers Wednesday up to near 20 degrees. The guaranteed high today, 16.
2: Right now in downtown Toronto, it is sunny and 13 degrees. 680 News Time, 10:53.
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2: Well, former Prince Andrew has taken legal action against UK police for warrants that led to searches of his home.
10: Andrew Mountbatten-Windsor has filed a legal action challenging the warrants that authorized searches at two of his homes earlier this year as Thames Valley Police investigated allegations related to his connections to the late sex offender Jeffrey Epstein. The BBC's Noor Nanji has more.
11: We've had it confirmed that there is going to be a hearing in relation to this case at the High Court on Thursday, and we understand that is to do with whether to release certain documents relating to this judicial review.
10: Thames Valley Police confirmed that the department was involved in legal proceedings about the search warrant, but said its investigation is continuing. The searches were conducted in February when Mountbatten-Windsor was arrested on suspicion of misconduct in public office following allegations that he shared sensitive information with Epstein during his time as the UK's trade envoy. I'm Eva Fragiscados.
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3: Merger Monday this morning, Sarah, in the Canadian energy space. Cenovus Energy buying Athabasca Oil for $5.8 billion Canadian, expanding its footprint in the Canadian oil sands. The Calgary-based company paying $12 per share for Athabasca. It's a cash and stock deal that has sent shares of Athabasca, I'll get it out yet, up by as much as 15%, whereas Cenovus is down 4.4%. Now, that Cenovus stock price retreat goes along with others in the energy sector so far this morning, as the price for oil is down 66 cents at $90.46 a barrel, a drop of about 0.75% so far. The TSX kind of lagging lower. It's down by 32 points. Not a huge move, but kind of a cautious start to the new trading week. As I'm looking at CN and CP Rail, both down over 1%. The banks are to the downside. The telecom sector is also a little bit negative here. And again, a very cautious mood on the morning markets. Wall Street's mixed. On one hand, you've got another record breaker for the NASDAQ, which is up 200 points, 0.75%, led by an all-time high for NVIDIA, which is trading at $237 a share this morning, up 1.25% at a market value of $5.7 trillion. The S&P 500 is up 28 points, 0.33%. The Dow being held back by Caterpillar and Nike and dropping 72 points, or 0.1%. I also have a sweetened takeover bid for a Canadian cannabis company this morning, Aurora Cannabis, looking at a

0: a higher bid from Curaleaf, valued at about $400 million. Curaleaf raising its bid by 25%, and Aurora stock is up 15% this morning at $6.43 per share. The Canadian dollar is steady at 70.21. The Canada 10-year bond showing a yield right now of 3.98%, up 4.5 basis points. Price for gold steady at $41.68 the ounce. At the Business Center, I'm Mike Eppel.
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6: Good morning. This is Monday, October 5th. I'm Irene Preklett.
8: And I'm Sarah Parrott. Here are the top stories right now.
9: In Toronto, the leading mayoral candidates are out on the campaign trail. Olivia Chow pledging to expand her food program in schools. Brad Bradford also making an announcement.
10: Mississauga mayoral hopefuls are taking part in 2 debates today with 1 noticeable absentee.
11: We need to talk about who isn't here.
10: Incumbent candidate Carolyn Parrish not taking part in either debate, despite advanced polling opening up in her city tomorrow.
6: Oh no, it's the F word. Toronto and the rest of the GTA are under a frost advisory. Temperatures are expected to fall to near the freezing mark tonight.
12: Students speaking out on how Ford government OSAP changes have affected their education.
13: I can't afford to take on that much debt at the moment.
12: How the Liberals now are calling for an Auditor General investigation.
14: The Guardians are hosting the White Sox, while the Rays are home to the Yankees in MLB playoff action today. Plus, the NFL's Monday game goes from New Orleans with the Saints and Falcons. Sports at 15.
15: Bank and oil stocks drag down Bay Street, and it's a record on the NASDAQ. 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
16: This report is brought to you by HIMPRO. Eastbound 401 still with the crash cleanup happening east of 6 South in the left lane. Slow from 6 North. So between the 6s, it's not a good drive here on the eastbound 401. And then busy east of the 427 to Keele, alternating express collectors. I mean, east of the 400 is pretty good until about Keele, but starts to slow again on the approach to Keele to just east of it in the collectors. So, yeah, on and off delays, but 427 to Keele still. Then the rest of these 401s, pretty good. Westbound 401, that's slow, about Leslie to Avenue, on and off, and then Islington to Dixon. But no problems reported on the West 401. Northbound DVP, hey, that stalled dump truck has been towed away north of Queen. All lanes open. Delays Lawrence up to York Mills. Northbound, southbound slow, Shepherd to south of Lawrence. Westbound Gardner, still good. The QEW, we had a problem. It was construction blocking the South Cawthra ramp. That's been reopened to the West QEW. But slow 4 drive to Trafalgar. Eastbound QEW, you know what? It's not too bad, you know? Pretty good eastbound on the QEW. And the Gardner could be worse, but it does slow a bit as you approach Spadina. And then approaching Jarvis Ramp as well. 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
17: Seasonal today with a sun cloud mix this afternoon. The guaranteed high 16, right where we should be for this time of year. Winds picking up out of the northwest, gusts 40 to 60 kilometers per hour. And as we clear out of the cloud overnight, we get cold. An overnight low between

0: plus 2 and plus 5, so there is the risk of frost. The guaranteed high today, 16.
1: Right now in downtown Toronto, it is sunny and 13 degrees. 680 News Time, 11:03.
2: In 3 weeks, it is Municipal Election Day in Ontario. In Toronto, it's another busy day on the campaign trail. Olivia Chow is pledging a school lunch program, while Brad Bradford is promising help for renters.
1: 680's Momin Qureshi joins us with the latest from the campaign trail.
3: With advanced polling opening across Toronto tomorrow, the leading mayoral candidates are hitting the campaign trail hard. Olivia Chow in Toronto, Danforth this morning, speaking just across the street from a school right before morning bell, saying now that she's brought a mid-morning meal to every school across the city, if she's reelected, she wants to take it a step further and create a universal lunch program.
4: We will face it in, test it, do our homework, and we will make it a group project. We'll work with the provincial and the federal governments to make it happen by 2030.
3: But Chow unable to provide details on how much it will cost or how she plans to pay for it, and that's something that Brad Bradford is critical of this morning, saying he supports the idea of the food program but wants to know how much this extension will cost. Bradford speaking this morning about helping renters. Momin Qureshi, 680 News Radio.
2: Meanwhile, municipalities across Ontario are electing new government officials in just 3 weeks, but advance polls vary. This all comes with one GTA mayoral race too close to call, along with a pair of debates today. 680 Scott Burnett joins us live with that. Scott.
5: That's right, Erin. In fact, happening right now at the Mississauga Convention Center, three of the top four candidates for mayor are going head-to-head on housing in the first of two debates taking place today. The latest liaison strategies poll showing a very tight race with Bonnie Crombie leading incumbent candidate Carolyn Parrish by a single percentage point, 30-29. Alvin Tejo sitting at 26%, while Topeka DeMerla is sitting at 11%. But Parrish has opted not to take part in either of today's discussions. Tejo taking notice.
6: I think we need to talk about who isn't here, right? I mean, the mayor is not showing up. I think it's very indicative of her priorities here in terms of housing in the city of Mississauga.
5: Crombie wants to see more voices added to Mississauga's decision-making on housing.
7: There are many stakeholders that need to appear on a housing panel, certainly not just developers. Telling Mississauga and telling the mayor how to run things in that is going to stop.
5: This is the final Mississauga debate before advance polling opens tomorrow. Other municipalities with advance voting opening this week include Oakville on Wednesday, Brampton, Vaughan, and Caledon Friday, King and Hamilton on Saturday. You can find details on when advance polling is available for you on your municipality's website. Reporting live, Scott Burnett, 680 News Radio.
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1: Well, bundle up. A frost advisory has been issued for Toronto and the rest of the GTA. 680's Phil Martino joins us live with more on just how chilly it's going to get. Good morning, Phil.
9: Good morning, Sarah. Good morning, Irene. Damage to plants, trees, and crops is possible. That's how chilly it's going to get. Temperatures are expected to fall to near the freezing mark tonight into tomorrow morning. Our weather specialist, Denise Andriacci, says it will also be clear tonight.
0: And we get really cold. We're down to lows between plus 2 and plus 5. That's the range for the GTA. So there is a slight risk for frost. Very chilly Tuesday morning, seasonal for the afternoon, near 16 up to 20 on Wednesday.
9: Environment Canada is urging people to take preventative measures to protect cold-sensitive plants, trees, and crops. So it is recommended you cover up plants, especially those in frost-prone areas. Phil Martino, 680 News Radio.
2: Well, there's another call for an Auditor General report into the Ford government. This time it's over changes to OSAP. 680's Queen's Park reporter Richard Southern joins us live with more. Good morning, Richard.
10: Morning, Irene. You might recall back in February, the Ford government changed OSAP so that the proportion of non-repayable grants are capped at 25%, down from the previous 85%. Simone, a York University student, tells me that has changed how she planned out her education.
11: I had to take a year off this year because I can't afford to take on that much debt at the moment. I have to enter the work field later than I would like to, which is very unfortunate.
10: And we're now learning perhaps more of why the government made the changes. Between 2023 and 2025, it's been revealed that Ontario has spent $465 million more dollars on OSAP, and 95% of the increase went to students at private career colleges. In fact, students at just seven of the career colleges received one in every five OSAP dollars. Liberal MPP Tyler Watt has written the Auditor General to request a value for money audit on OSAP spending at private career colleges, alleging that perhaps some misuse of dollars there forced the Ford government, or had the Ford government, making the overarching changes to the

0: program.
1: $350 million went to those seven private career colleges. So I'm not understanding why every single student in this province has to suffer the consequences of this government's mismanagement.
0: Court filings show career colleges warned the government about suspicious activity back in 2023. Reporting live, Richard Southern, 680 News Radio.
2: The MLB playoffs continue tonight with an American League doubleheader as the Yankees and Guardians look to respond in their respective series.
3: It's a bullpen day again for the White Sox as they roll with Anthony Kay to start things against the Guardians in Game 2 down in Cleveland, who are going to respond with Gavin Williams as they try and avoid going down 2-0 to Chicago. ESPN's David Schoenfeld says while it's still early, it's already a virtual must-win for the Guardians.
4: Yeah, especially since when you line it up at the start of this series, you're like, their big advantage is Parker Messick and Gavin Williams, who led the AL in strikeouts. Those are big starting pitching edge to Cleveland. You lose both those games, you're in big trouble.
3: That game's at 5 o'clock on Sportsnet, right after you've got Yankees-Rays with Tampa coming oh so close to the no-hitter in the opener. New York setting up Cam Schlittler today to take on Freddy Peralta. That's at 8 o'clock on Sportsnet, with Tampa looking for the 2-0 lead in that division series. I'm Virgesh Dave.
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10: This report brought to you by Bel Air Direct. Not too many issues, but we have eastbound 401, a crash east of 6 South in the left lane. Delays from 6 North. Slow with volume east of the 427 to east of Kiel Express Collectors. And then westbound 401, slow Leslie to Avenue, thereabouts, alternating Express Collectors. And from about 400 Express Collectors to Dixon. Heavier in the Express, but a little slow in the Collectors too. Southbound 404, slow Shepherd to the 401, and then continues to slow down towards south of Lawrence, approaching Eglinton on the DVP. Northbound delays, Lawrence up to York Mills. Eastbound Gardner approaching Spadina. It's a stalled vehicle here in the right lane and a delay from just east of Jamison. And then it's slow lining up the ramp to Jarvis as well. We've got a delay on the westbound QEW2 between Ford Drive and Trafalgar. Say goodbye to bills. Get a quote on belairdirect.com to enter for a chance to win 10 years worth of free utilities. With the forecast, here's Denise Andriachi.
11: A mix of sun and cloud today with a guaranteed high of 16. That's seasonal for this time of year. Winds picking up out of the northwest. Gets quite chilly tonight. We clear out of any lingering cloud and we drop to lows near +2 to +5. So there is the risk for frost. Early Tuesday morning, it is going to be chilly, but will be seasonal for the afternoon. Near 20 for Wednesday. The guaranteed high today, 16.
2: Right now in downtown Toronto, it's sunny and 14 degrees. 680 News Time, 11:13.
12: A man accused in what investigators have called one of the largest gold heists in Canadian history has pleaded not guilty to two charges.
13: Barnpal City was charged with theft over $5,000 and conspiracy to commit an indictable offense in the 2023 heist

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4: It is 14 degrees downtown, mainly sunny. Good morning. I'm Irene Preklett.
5: And I'm Sarah Parrott. Here are the top stories this hour.
4: In 3 weeks, it is Municipal Election Day in Ontario. In Toronto, another busy day on the campaign trail. Olivia Chow pledging a school lunch program. Brad Bradford promising help for renters. In Mississauga, there are two mayoral debates today, but the incumbent, Carolyn Parrish, has opted out of both. It comes with advance polls. They're opening tomorrow until October the 11th. How you vote and when your advance polls are depends on your municipality. For example, in Markham, online voting is October 16th to the 26th, in person the 23rd to the 26th. Tonight in the GTA and beyond, looking to be one of the coldest of the season so far. Environment Canada issuing a frost advisory with the temperature expected to fall close to the freezing mark. Coming up after sports, Denise has your long-range weather details. We'll find out just how long this cold snap is expected to last. Now time for sports from Sportsnet 590 The Fan. Here's Virgesh Dave.
6: Irene, MLB playoff action resumes today with the American League taking center stage. The White Sox going with another bullpen day as they look to go up 2-0 on the Guardians. That game's at 5 o'clock on Sportsnet. And right after, Yankees-Rays squaring off again. Cam Schlittler up against Freddy Peralta as New York tries to equalize things at 1-1. They'll go at 8 on Sportsnet. Eight teams, meanwhile, hitting the ice in the NHL today with the Jets taking on the Penguins. The Sens up against the Bruins and the Bolts home to the Flyers. They'll all be on Sportsnet Plus while the Leafs take on the Preds tomorrow to close out their first homestand of the season. Meanwhile, a big announcement in the end of an era. Capitals captain and the NHL's greatest goal scorer of all time, Alex Ovechkin, announcing to his teammates today with a video on social media that this season will be his last in the league. He says he's excited for the year, sad as well, but wants to do something special with the current group and knows it's the right decision for him and for his family. NFL today, week four wraps up with the Saints and Falcons. They're going to square off in New Orleans at the Superdome. Both teams looking to get to 2-2 here. They'll go at 8:15. And some soccer. Portugal wants to reestablish that relationship with Cristiano Ronaldo, the national team, welcoming him back with open doors if he chooses. The team's coach and federation president downplaying the misunderstanding they had that led to his decision to leave the team's training camp last week. Sports at 15 and 45 past every hour, anytime at sportsnet.ca.
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4: 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The impacts of too much screen time for kids is being called a public health issue, with another study looking at the health risk. 680's Kevin Meisner is here with more.
12: Kids do seem to be always staring at their phones, and study co-author Jay Shaw with the University of Toronto says yes, getting young people to limit their screen time is a good start, but big tech companies also need to acknowledge the ways their apps are keeping people scrolling.
13: And specifically pay attention to these design features and business models of digital platforms that drive problematic use.
12: Yifan Zhu is a youth advisory member and says action is

0: also needed on the physical dangers of social media.
1: I have a family member. Digital media or social media also meant that it exposed them to online predators.
0: Excessive screen time is linked to anxiety and depression, sleep disruption, and lack of exercise. Australia has imposed a social media ban for children under 16 with limited success. Canada is considering similar legislation. Kevin Meisner, 680 News Radio.
2: Federal politicians are back on Parliament Hill today after a week in their home ridings to debate a key piece of legislation and a new government bill. Debate will resume on Bill C-39, key legislation for the government that aims to speed up major project decisions, create areas for pre-approved projects, and reduce the number of strikes as well as lockouts. The House of Commons is expected to create a special committee to study the wide-ranging 243-page proposed legislation. Coming up, Craig will have an update on traffic, and then Denise has your long-range weather details. 680 News Time, 1120.
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6: This report is brought to you by exitpay.ca. Eastbound 401, left lane blocked east of 6 South. It's a crash and a delay from approaching 6 North. So we've got this issue there. And then the rest of the eastbound 401, it's volume. So eastbound at the 427, slow to east of Keele. Express collectors, we've also got. On the westbound 401, delay Yonge to Avenue Road, express collectors, and then Islington to Dixon. Southbound 400, a bit slow, south of Shepherd to the 401 as you try to get onto the 401 ramps. South 404 DVP, slow Shepherd to south of Lawrence. Northbound delays, Eglinton to York Mills. Eastbound Gardner, that stalled vehicle approaching Spadina is gone. A delay approaching Spadina to the Jarvis ramp now, so on the eastbound Gardner. And a bit busy east of Jameson as well, but mostly it's between these ramps into the downtown. Westbound Gardner is great. The QEW west is slow, forward drive to Trafalgar. And apparently now on the westbound 401 might have a new issue around the 427. The collector's stalled vehicle in the right lane. 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
7: Seasonal today, a guaranteed high of 16 with a mix of sun and cloud. Winds picking up out of the northwest, gusts 40 to 60 kilometers per hour. It's sweater weather today, but it is seasonal. We're clear tonight and we get really cold. We're down to lows between +2 and +5. That's the range for the GTA. So there is a slight risk for frost. Very chilly Tuesday morning, seasonal for the afternoon, near 16 up to 20 on Wednesday. The guaranteed high today, 16 degrees.
2: Right now at Pearson Airport, we've got lots of sunshine, a few clouds mixed in, 14 degrees, quite windy. We've got gusts to 23 kilometers an hour. 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
3: The city of Boston has declared war on pigeons.
4: Pigeons and pigeon droppings have become such a problem, some officials in Boston want to scare these birds with this bird. Axios reports the MTBA, the Massachusetts Bay Transportation Authority, is asking falconry companies how raptors could help keep birds out of a system with more than 200 rapid transit and commuter rail stations. They've had it with pigeons fouling their property and hope to train raptors to intimidate and regulate. Wayne Cabot, ABC News.
3: A discovery that started with pond algae is now helping scientists crack the mysteries of the human brain. The Nobel Prize for Medicine is going to one American and two German scientists for their work using light to switch nerve cells on and off.
5: The impact of optogenetics extends far beyond understanding the healthy brain. It has also helped reveal how specific brain circuits are disrupted, with implications for conditions such as blindness, depression, addiction, and dementia.
3: The technique is already being used to study things like memory, emotion, and neurological diseases. Coming up in 60 seconds, your business report. 680 News Time, 11:25.
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3: 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That is time for the Dynamic Market Minute to the Business Center. And good morning, John Leatherby.
8: Good morning, Irene. Cenovus Energy saying it will buy Athabasca Oil in a $5.7 billion Canadian cash and stock deal, expanding its presence in Alberta, cementing its position as one of Canada's largest oil sands producers. The acquisition building on Cenovus's purchase of MEG Energy last year, adding thermal assets as it seeks to improve efficiency, lower cost, as well as generate stronger cash flows. Thermal oil projects producing the heavy crude used for steam injection techniques to heat underground reservoirs, enabling the oil to flow to wells and be brought to the surface as well. Cenovus stock on the morning is down by about 3.5%. Curaleaf Holdings Incorporated saying it's going to sweeten its offer to buy rival pot firm Aurora Cannabis. The Connecticut-based Curaleaf now wants to make an offer valued at $5 per Aurora share U.S. The offer to be comprised of Curaleaf shares plus a dollar U.S. cash based on Curaleaf's October the 2nd closing share price. The company says it's boosting its bid despite Aurora rebuffing its past overtures because Curaleaf wants to signal it's trying to negotiate in good faith, show it's worth combining the cannabis businesses. The Aurora stock is up the better part of 14% on the morning trade. Majority of the oil stocks in this country in the red this morning, along with the banks. General Motors planning to introduce hybrid models into the U.S. lineup as consumers deal with elevated gas prices and industry facing a lack of interest in all-electric vehicles. Hybrids are growing in popularity as sales of the vehicles keep climbing. GM has largely been absent from the hybrid market this decade, but the vice president in the U.S. Saying that it is hearing its customers in an interview with CNBC this morning. The market's seeing some red numbers. Currently, the TSX down by 60 points, while the Dow is off by 70. The NASDAQ already hitting a high this morning. It's up 192 points. The Canadian dollar at 70.20 cents U.S. At the Business Center, I'm John Leatherby.
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3: This is Monday, October 5th. I'm Sarah Parrott. And I'm Irene Preklett. Here's what's making news this hour.
5: In Toronto, the leading mayoral candidates are out working hard for your votes. Olivia Chow says if she's reelected, she wants to create a universal lunch program, while Brad Bradford also making an announcement.
6: Housing is in the spotlight this morning at a Mississauga mayoral debate.
7: We need a vacant homes tax.
8: A town that is being run by developers.
6: Notably absent incumbent candidate Carolyn Parrish.
9: Never mind the sweater. You'll need a jacket or a coat tonight. Toronto and much of southern Ontario are under a frost advisory. We have the details straight ahead.
10: Talking OSAP changes at Queen's Park.
11: And the government is using the unsustainability of OSAP to justify these cuts.
10: Why the Liberals are calling for an Auditor General investigation.
12: More MLB playoff action today with the White Sox, Guardians, Yankees, and Rays all at work in the NFL's Monday games. Got Atlanta versus New Orleans, Sports at 45.
13: Mixed market picture to start on Monday. The TSX is down 65 points. The Dow is off by 65, while the NASDAQ already at a record is up 190. Business at 56.
3: 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It's time for Rogers Xfinity Internet. 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
14: This report is brought to you by Jumbo Lobster Clubhouse. A few stalled vehicles popping up now on the westbound 401. It's still with the crash and significant delay, I guess, still here on the eastbound 401. So east of 6 South, especially for this time, it's usually not busy at all through here, but really jammed up from 6 North to 6 South, where the left lane's blocked on the east 401 with that. Slow 427 to east of Keele, on and off, express collectors. Now westbound 401 slow in zones, like we've got a stalled vehicle at Markham Road in the express, and that's jamming things up. So approaching Nielsen in the express from Morningside to approaching Nielsen. You got the construction through there, so watch out there. It's slow. And then because of the stalled vehicle now, you've got a delay too as you come up to Markham Road in the express. So you might want to think of being in the collectors back around Morningside, be in the collectors by that point, and you save some time. Then at Victoria Park in the collectors, right lane blocked with a stalled vehicle west of Victoria Park approaching the 404 DVP. So that's slowing down the drive. And then you've got a delay from Yonge to Avenue Road, express collectors, and through Dixon. South of Pearson, west of the 427 in the collectors, another bit of a delay with a stalled vehicle with the right lane blocked there. Take on Lobster Mountain, the 2-pound-plus tower of tender lobster at Jumbo Lobster Clubhouse and Fishman Lobster Clubhouse. Savor the height of seafood dining in Richmond Hill and Scarborough. With the forecast, Denise Andriachi.
15: 16 is our guaranteed high today. That's seasonal for this time of year. We have a sun cloud mix through the afternoon and gusty winds out of the northwest. 40 to 60 kilometer per hour gusts expected. We're clear tonight and cold. Overnight lows between +2 and +5. So quite chilly through Tuesday morning as well. The guaranteed high today, 16.
3: Right now at Pearson Airport, partly cloudy, 14 degrees and wind gusts to 53 kilometers an hour. 680 News Time, 11:33. All Torontonians head to the polls 3 weeks from today, and the mayoral candidates continue to get out there and make their pitches to sway voters. Brad Bradford is out with a promise to help out renters, while Olivia Chow says she will expand her school food program if reelected. 680's Momin Qureshi joins us with that and what the other candidates are up to today. Momin.
5: Irene, busy day on the campaign trail with the main mayoral candidates hitting the pavement hard, trying to

0: lock down your votes ahead of advanced polling opening. Brad Bradford near Bloor and Lansdowne talking to people about renters and specifically what he'll do for renters. He says he has a three-pronged plan that includes creating a cool room so you can have somewhere to cool off in the dead of summer.
1: But what I'm promising is that you will have one cool room in your apartment that everybody can get some relief during the summertime.
0: He's also talking about creating more enforcement for the city's new renoviction bylaw that went into effect last year. He's also talking about trying to build out more housing. Meantime, Olivia Chow in the Toronto Danforth area this morning across the street from a school just before the morning bell, saying that that school snack program that she got instituted last year across every school in the city, she wants to expand it now.
2: Let's finish the job. Let's make universal school lunch a reality. Let's make sure that every child, have a good lunch in school.
0: She wants to do that over the next few years, but didn't have any dollars in terms of how much it would cost or where that money would come from. But she did say that she wants to work with the provincial and federal governments to try to make it happen. So this all comes with Election Day drawing nearer and nearer. Reporting live, Momin Qureshi, 680 News Radio.
3: Significantly less mudslinging happening during the first of two mayoral debates in Mississauga today, with one key candidate missing in action. It comes as voters in the GTA get ready for advance polls to open up in their municipalities. 680's Scott Burnett joins us live with more. Scott.
4: Yeah, Sarah, a new liaison strategies poll has Bonnie Crombie now leading Carolyn Parrish by a single percentage point in Mississauga, 30-29. Alvin Tedjo not far behind at 26% support, while Topeka DeMerla sitting at 11%. Crombie, Tedjo, and DeMerla taking, rather talking housing this morning at a debate hosted by the Toronto Regional Real Estate Board. Carolyn Parrish notably absent, though. Tedjo says Mississauga needs to follow Toronto and Vancouver's lead with a vacant homes tax.
5: It is not just generated revenue for those municipalities. More people are now housed because of the vacant homes tax and the people who don't want to pay it. But for the people who are willing to pay it, we are going to benefit from that.
4: Crombie arguing that Carolyn Parrish has leaned too much on developers in her time in office.
6: She has a town that is being run by developers. And this is what I think the three of us oppose.
4: Meantime, DeMerla believes the city can make some extra cash from big business looking to advertise.
7: We should be doing a lot more naming rights. I guarantee you we could easily raise $10 to $20 million a year.
4: A second Mississauga debate goes tonight at 7 o'clock, the last before advance polling opens in Mississauga tomorrow. Other advance polls opening this week, Oakville on Wednesday, Brampton, Vaughan, and Caledon Friday, and King and Hamilton on Saturday. Reporting live, Scott Burnett, 680 News Radio.
3: Well, from heating up to cooling down, the temperature is going to take a dip tonight. Toronto and much of southern Ontario now under a frost advisory. 680's Phil Martino joins us live with more. Phil.
8: Irene, enjoy the rest of this morning and this afternoon because temperatures are expected to fall to near the freezing mark tonight. Our weather specialist, Denise Andriacci, says it will be clear and cold.
9: We're down to a low between +2 and +5, so there is the risk for frost, and it's jacket weather tomorrow morning, but we'll get to near seasonal for the afternoon with highs near 16. Sun and cloud with the chance of showers Wednesday up to near 20 degrees.
8: Environment Canada says damage to plants, trees, and crops is possible tonight into tomorrow, so if you're able to cover up those plants. Phil Martino, 680 News Radio.
3: OSAP funding changes are having a big impact on students. They says the provincial Liberals are calling for an Auditor General investigation into the matter. 680's Queen's Park reporter Richard Southern joins us live with more details. Richard.
10: Sarah, the Ford government changed OSAP so that non-repayable grants are now capped at 25%, down from the previous 85%. And we're learning about what may have led to that decision. Between 2023 and 2025, Ontario spent $465 million more on OSAP grants, with 95% of that increase going to students at private career colleges. In fact, students at just seven of the career colleges received one in every $5 Ontario spent on student grants. Liberal MPP Tyler Watt thinks potential OSAP fraud at career colleges may have prompted the government to make the overarching changes to the program.
11: And if we have a couple of bad actors that have taken hundreds of millions of dollars through OSAP, and the government is using the unsustainability of OSAP to justify these cuts, it's not making sense. The math isn't mathing.

0: millions of dollars through OSAP, and the government is using the unsustainability of OSAP to justify these cuts. It's not making sense. The math isn't mathing.
1: He's calling on the Auditor General to investigate. We also heard today from students who have been affected by this, like Simone, who goes to York University.
2: Having to take on more student debt and delay my career has been very unfortunate for me and also my family members who are kind of counting on me to enter the work field.
1: Reporting live at Queen's Park, Richard Southern, 680 News Radio.
3: The University of Toronto trying to attract more academic talent to Canada. A new $100 million scholarship program will provide funding to 50 PhD scholars per year over 4 years. U of T says it's the largest program of its kind in Canada and comparable to scholarship funds in the U.S. and the U.K.
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4: 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Time for Rogers Xfinity Internet. Traffic and weather together are the ones. Here's Craig Gear.
10: A few problems, mostly they are on the westbound 401. This report brought to you by CIBC. We had the crash on the east 401, east of 6 South. Clear up, delays from 6 North to 6 South, but that's already improving. A slow on the east 401, 427 to east of Kiel Express Collectors. Westbound 401, stalled vehicle at Markham Road in the express with a delay. That's got the right lane blocked off. We've got a delay west of Victoria Park in the Collectors because of a stalled vehicle there. That's cleared. So that's going to change. A slow about Yonge to Avenue Road and then Islington to Dixon. Past the 427 in the Collectors, we had another stalled vehicle, but that's been cleared away too. DVP, you've got a delay southbound approaching Shepherd to south of Lawrence and then from Bloor to Richmond. Northbound, busy Eglinton up to York Mills. A QEW west is slow, 4-drive to Trafalgar, and eastbound, it's a good one. I'm not seeing any problems or delays on the eastbound QEW. Eastbound on the Gardner is slow between approaching Spadina to Jarvis Ramps. 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With the forecast, here's Denise Andriachi.
11: 16 is our guaranteed high today with a mix of sun and cloud, so it's a seasonal start to the week. We do have gusty winds expected today, mainly out of the northwest, gusts nearing 40 to 60 kilometers per hour. Overnight, down to +2 to +5, so these will be some very chilly temperatures for us. There is a slight frost risk. We're seasonal tomorrow with sun and cloud. The guaranteed high for today, 16.
4: Right now at Pearson Airport, partly cloudy, 14 degrees with wind gusts to 53 kilometers an hour. 680 News Time, 11:43. The first of the 2026 Nobel Prizes have been announced in Sweden.
12: Nobel Committee Secretary General Thomas Perlman awarding scientists Carl Dieselroth, Peter Hegman, and George Nagel the Nobel Prize in Medicine.
13: For their discoveries concerning light-gated ion channels and optogenetics.
12: That's a very Nobel way of saying they created a tool using light to

0: Be able to see deeper into the brain. That tool is now being used by labs worldwide to help unlock more about the mysteries of the mind. Sherry Preston, ABC News.
1: Hi, Anthony Longo here. 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
5: It's sunny and windy in downtown Toronto, 14 degrees. Good morning. I'm Sarah Parrott.
6: And I'm Irene Preklett. Here are the top stories this hour.
5: Well, 3 weeks today, we head to the polls in Toronto's municipal election. The top mayoral candidates are once again busy making promises. Olivia Chow says if reelected, she will expand her school food program to include lunch, while Brad Bradford announced a plan to help Toronto renters, including providing relief in the summer with at least one cool room in each building. Meantime, advance voting opens in many GTA communities this week, including in Toronto and Mississauga tomorrow through to the 11th. And happening in Mississauga today, not only one, but two mayoral debates. Incumbent Carolyn Parrish, who is 1 point behind Bonnie Crombie in the latest poll, is not attending either debate. And coming up after sports.
7: A long-term lane closure on the northbound 404 near Aurora is done. Crews are now focusing on the southbound side of the highway.
5: 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Here's Vrajesh Dave.
8: Sarah, MLB playoff play continues tonight with the American League taking center stage. The White Sox going with another bullpen day as they look to go up 2-0 on the Guardians. That's the first game at 5 o'clock on Sportsnet. Then the Yankees and Rays square off again with Cam Schlittler taking on Freddy Peralta. New York trying to equalize things at 1 apiece. That's at 8 on Sportsnet. Eight teams as well hitting the ice in the NHL today with the Jets taking on the Penguins while the Sens play the Bruins and the Bolts are home to the Flyers. All those games are on Sportsnet Plus. The Leafs have a showdown with the Preds tomorrow, but a big announcement from the Capitals today. This season will be Alex Ovechkin's last in the NHL. The Washington captain and league's all-time leading goal scorer says he loves the game so much, but knows in his heart this is the right decision. Ovechkin broke Wayne Gretzky's all-time goals record back in April 2025 when he scored his 895th against the Islanders. He currently sits at 929 career tallies plus 77 more in the playoffs. NFL today, week four wraps up with the Saints and Falcons going at it from the Superdome in New Orleans. Both teams looking to get to 2-2 there. They'll kick off at 8:15. Sports at 15 and 45 past every hour, anytime at sportsnet.ca.
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5: 680 News Time, 11:48. Durham police have arrested a man in connection with a shooting in Oshawa. It happened early in the morning on October 1st at a plaza near King Street and Townline Road South. Police say the suspect fired several shots towards the victim after a large fight involving several people. No one was hit. Officers arrested 29-year-old Ashtony Thompson of Oshawa shortly after. He faces several charges, including breach of probation. Long-term lane closures on the northbound 404 have finally closed.

0: cleared. We get details from 680's Jordan Kerr.
1: All three lanes are now open on the northbound 404 north of Bloomington now that another phase of bridge work is done. The highway was reduced to two lanes where it crosses the rail line between Bloomington and Van Dorf since late spring. It was originally supposed to reopen early September, but was delayed about a month. This is good news for drivers up here as it was causing regular delays during the rush hours. The construction was part of a long-term bridge project happening on the 404 in the area. That's due to be done at the end of this year. Crews are now doing overnight construction on the southbound side between Aurora Road and Bloomington. Jordan Kerr, 680 News Radio.
0: Well, the province is one step closer to widening a section of Highway 400. The Ford government has awarded the design contract for the project to AECOM. The project will expand from 6 lanes to 10 lanes between Highway 9 and the future Bradford Bypass. The province recently finished the widening of 9 kilometers of the 400 from Major Mackenzie to King Road. Voters in Quebec go to the polls today, capping off a 40-day provincial election campaign. The separatist Parti Québécois appeared to be in the driver's seat. The PQ leader has pledged to launch a referendum on sovereignty at some point if his party forms government. And Canadians who own property in Florida could get stuck with a huge tax bill. The state's governor is pushing to end residential property taxes for locals and wants to fill the revenue void by taxing Canadians more. Voters in the Sunshine State will decide November 3rd whether to approve a constitutional amendment that would increase the homestead property tax exemption. Coming up in 60 seconds, traffic and weather.
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6: All right. Well, not too many issues going. There is a hefty delay on the northbound 400, and it's thanks to construction. This report brought to you by Kotak Law. So northbound 400 up through Barrie at Bayfield. It's two left lanes blocked off with construction, and you've got a delay from the Barrie en route right now all the way up to Bayfield. So construction happening, northbound 400, southbound 400, just slow, south of Shepherd to the 401. Stalled vehicle on the westbound 401. It's a large transport truck here at Markham Road in the Express where the right lane's blocked off with this MTO on scene. It is jamming things up from Nielsen in the Express to Markham Road. And then slow volume delays, Yonge to Avenue and Islington to Dixon. Eastbound 401. Busy between the 427 and the 400. Express collectors. South 404 DVP, slow Shepherd to south of Lawrence and then Bloor to Richmond. Northbound delays, Eglinton to York Mills. Busy on the East Gardner from between the Spadina and the Jarvis ramps. A Jarvis ramp is slowest. And then westbound Gardner's good. The QEW slow, Ford Ride to Trafalgar. Denied shorter long-term disability benefits? 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With the forecast, Denise Andriachi.
7: Seasonal today with sun and cloud for the afternoon, a guaranteed high of 16. It's windy today, gusts at times 40 to 60 kilometers per hour, mainly out of the northwest. Clear tonight and cold. We're down to a low between +2 and +5, so there is the risk for frost. And it's jacket weather tomorrow morning, but we'll get to near seasonal for the afternoon with highs near 16. Sun and cloud with the chance of showers Wednesday up to near 20 degrees. The guaranteed high today, 16.
0: Right now in downtown Toronto, it's sunny and 14 degrees. 680 News Time, 11:53.
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6: As the retooled Maple Leafs ease into the season, at least one new member of the team is adjusting to life in Toronto and the traffic that comes with it. Our Simon Bennett has the latest from the Blue and White.
7: With more than half the roster new from a year ago, adjustments are being made. Teddy Bluger says his biggest one, getting to the rink on time.
8: Welcome to Toronto. Probably taken almost an hour to get to the game rink. Yeah,
7: that's right. He hasn't even been here a month and he's already complaining about the traffic.
8: The adjustment to the city has been quite drastic for me, quite different than anywhere I've played. A lot busier. Taking the subway seems to be a little more consistent. But other than that, it seems like it's a little unpredictable.
7: Okay, so look out for Teddy on the TTC. Toronto held an optional skate yesterday, but it was relatively well attended with all those new guys that are still getting used to each other. Saturday night's loss to Ottawa left them at 1-2. They wrap their homestand against Nashville tomorrow, then head west for a tough road trip starting in Vegas later this week. Simon Bennett, 680 News Radio.
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11: Good morning, Sarah. Keeping an eye on Treasury yields in the U.S. this morning. After declines last week, they're making a move higher. That usually sends the markets in the opposite direction. The 10-year yield currently at up about a half of one percentage point, 5.3%. And the market starting the trading day mixed. In Toronto, Bay Street is down about 35 points at this hour. The Dow started with triple-digit losses, but it has rebounded quite a bit. It is now in the red by just 2 points. The NASDAQ hitting new record highs from this morning is currently up about 212 points. It was led higher by several stocks tied to AI trade, as SpaceX jumping roughly 5%, hyperscalers Meta and Microsoft ticking up more than 2 and 1% respectively, Nvidia gaining more than 1%, Tesla rising about 2 percentage points. China has shut about a quarter of its banks as Beijing accelerates efforts to create fewer, better capitalized lenders amid the country's economic slowdown. Fitch Ratings saying that smaller rural banks remain China's financial system weak spot, citing deteriorating asset quality, thin capital buffers, as well as governance shortcomings. Energy sector in this country abuzz this morning as Cenovus proposing to buy Athabasca Oil in what would be a $5.7 billion deal in Canadian funds. Cenovus looking to add to its portfolio even more after acquiring Meg Energy earlier in last year. Cenovus energy stock, though, is down about 4% on the trading day. Nutrien says it is shutting down its Trinidad nitrogen operations at the Point Lisa's facility indefinitely. The company says it made the decision due to ongoing natural gas constraints as well as uncertainty in the markets. Oil futures currently finding itself at $90.69 US a barrel. Gold futures up exactly $1, $41.63 U.S. an ounce. The Canadian dollar finding itself up slightly, about 0.03, 70.20 cents U.S. NVIDIA, we continue to watch that stock as it makes its way toward new record highs as well. At the Business Center, I'm John Leatherby.
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6: Good afternoon. This is Monday, October 5th. I'm Irene Preklett.
13: And I'm Sarah Parrott. Here's what's making news this hour.
14: On the campaign trail, candidates running for mayor of Toronto continue to make their pitch. Olivia Chow says if she's reelected, she wants to expand the food program for schools, while Brad Bradford is talking about how he will help renters.
15: Candidates vying for Mississauga's top job go head-to-head on housing this morning.
16: We will never have a land transfer tax.
15: It's the first of two debates in that city today, with one major candidate opting to sit out both.
17: Get ready for a significant dip in the temperature tonight. Toronto and much of southern Ontario are under a frost advisory. Environment Canada says damage to plants and trees is possible.
18: Another MLB playoff baseball doubleheader today with the White Sox taking on the Guardians. Then it's the Yankees and Rays, while Alex Ovechkin announces this is his final year in the NHL. Sports at 15.
11: Both Bay and Wall Street's looking to make their way back to the positive side of the ledger, and the NASDAQ continuing on a roll after record highs, up more than 210 points. Business at 26.
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17: That is time for Rogers Xfinity Internet, traffic and weather together on the ones. 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
19: This report is brought to you by Lexus of Barrie, and there's lots of headache here as you try to drive through Barrie on the northbound 400 up at Bayfield. The two left lanes are blocked off with construction, and it's heavy from the Barrie en route up to Bayfield on the north 400. Southbound's fine through that stretch. Not slow until around Shepherd to the 401. South 404 DVP, slow Shepherd to south of Lawrence and Bloor to Richmond on the south DVP. Northbound, that's slow. Eglinton up to York Mills. Westbound 401, the issue at Markham Road in the express, that stalled truck's been carted away. So we had a delay from Nielsen all the way through to Markham Road, but I don't see any delay anymore. So that was in the express. Everything's all clear. In fact, westbound 401 is just a bit slow through Avenue Road in the express. Eastbound 401, slow 427 to east of Keele. Alternating express collectors on and off. It's heaviest up to the 400, but spotty to Keele.

0: 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With the forecast, here's Jesse Upel.
1: Well, we have lots of sunshine, but temperatures are definitely on the cooler side. Our guaranteed high 16 degrees. But once you factor in these strong winds coming in out of the northwest, it is definitely feeling on the cooler side. We've already had gusts close to 50 or 60 kilometers per hour, and those winds will stick around right through this afternoon before easing later tonight. We have widespread frost advisories in effect across the GTHA and southern Ontario through the overnight tonight, so it's going to be a chilly one, down to a low of 3 degrees. Right now, Pearson, partly cloudy and 15 degrees. Your guaranteed high is 16.
2: 680 News Time, 12:03. The finish line, as in Municipal Election Day, is in sight, and it's another busy one on the Toronto mayoral campaign trail today. Olivia Chow announcing a plan that would expand the school food program to include lunch, while Brad Bradford is serving up potential help for renters.
3: 680's Momin Qureshi is here live with the latest, with 3 weeks to go until voting day. Momin.
4: 21-day countdown is on, Irene and Sarah, till election day when polls open and we will elect the next mayor and council of Toronto. Brad Bradford and Olivia Chow, both of the leading candidates here for mayor, out pounding the pavement once again. Bradford, the Bloor and Lansdowne area, and a rental building, talking about what he would do for renters, including making it mandatory for every rental building to have at least one cool room during the dead of summer.
5: This is an implementable and achievable program based on something that's already working here in this country. And that takes it beyond the aspirations and makes it real.
4: He also tabled his plan to build up more homes and try to enforce the city's rent eviction bylaw. Meantime, Olivia Chow was in the Toronto Danforth area, just outside of a school, before the morning bell rang this morning, saying she brought, during her 3 years as mayor, a snack program to every school across the city, and now she wants to increase it.
6: We will phase it in, test it, do our homework, and we will make it a group project. We'll work with the provincial and the federal governments to make it happen by 2030.
4: So she wants to create a universal lunch program at every school, saying it'll come over the years, but she didn't provide any dollars in terms of how much it will cost or how she plans to pay for it. Reporting live, Momin Qureshi, 680 News Radio.
2: Meanwhile, in Mississauga, there are two mayoral debates today, and a front runner is not taking part in either. It comes with advanced polls about to open. 680 Scott Burnett joins us live with the latest. Scott.
7: Yeah, Irene, if you've made up your mind, advanced polling opens up this week in a number of Ontario municipalities, including Toronto and Mississauga. Tomorrow, Oakville on Wednesday, Brampton, Vaughan, Caledon on Friday, while King and Hamilton have advanced polling on Saturday. Speaking of Mississauga specifically, three of the top candidates talking housing this morning at a debate hosted by the Toronto Regional Real Estate Board. Carolyn Parrish, though, opting not to take part. Candidate Alvin Tejo.
8: I pledge today that we will never have a land transfer tax here in Mississauga. I don't think the mayor can say the same thing.
7: Bonnie Crombie reiterating her plan to bring back fourplexes.
9: It's not appropriate for families to live in those 600 or 750 square foot units that are being built. So what we're asking lower density, medium density, appropriate for families.
7: Meantime, if elected, Topeka DeMerla intends to hold the province more fiscally accountable.
10: We have many public health programs. The province is supposed to fund that, but they don't fund it fully. Guess who's filling that gap? Your property taxes.
7: A second Mississauga debate is taking place tonight at 7 o'clock. Parrish missing out on that one as well. The latest liaison strategies poll is tight. Crombie leading the pack with 30% support. Parrish just 1 point behind at 29%. Alvin Tejo at 26, while Topeka DeMerla sits at just 11%. Reporting live, Scott Burnett, 680 News Radio.
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3: It is time to find out how the afternoon drive is looking for today. Jordan Kerr is at the 680 News Radio Traffic Center, adding up all the potential problems.
12: On the highway, some issues on the go and some maintenance, like the northbound 400 at Dunlop. Two left lanes are blocked, but that should be open before the rush starts. On City Street, southbound Midland is blocked at Kingston Road in Scarborough due to a sinkhole, so expect that to be off limits for a while. And single lane construction at Bayview and Post Road north of Lawrence is in place until October 20th. The weather should be good for the drive, although it is quite windy. In town, Teddy Swims is performing at Scotiabank Arena at 7 p.m. and Steve Lacy is at Coca-Cola Coliseum at 8. Considering these factors, we're rating the afternoon drive a level 2 out of 4, moderate on the 680 commuter calculator. Reporting from the 680 Traffic Center, I'm Jordan Kerr.
3: Of course, things can change in an instant, so be sure to stay tuned to traffic and weather together every 10 minutes on the ones throughout the afternoon drive.
2: Well, another double-digit day for us here in the GTA. However, tonight will be a very

0: Different story. Toronto, much of southern Ontario under a frost advisory. 680's Phil Martino on the Weather Watch and joins us live with more. Phil.
1: Well, Irene, temperatures are expected to fall to near the freezing mark tonight. Our weather specialist, Denise Andriacci, says it will be clear and cold, down to lows between +2 and +5, and there's a risk for frost.
2: Very chilly Tuesday morning, seasonal for the afternoon, near 16 up to 20 on Wednesday.
1: Toronto resident Michael was out walking his dog Bubba on Bloor this afternoon. He says he's okay with the temperatures dipping.
3: I have no problem with it. None. This is Canada. Come on.
1: According to Environment Canada, damage to plants, trees, and crops is possible tonight into tomorrow morning. It will be back above seasonal midweek with temperatures near 20 degrees. Phil Martino, 680 News Radio.
0: We are hearing from students today impacted by the Ford government changes to OSAP, and they're among those calling for an investigation. 680's Queen's Park reporter Richard Southern joins us live with more. Richard.
4: Yeah, we're also learning, Sarah, about why the government may have made the changes to OSAP. Back in February, the Ford government capped the maximum amount of taxpayer grants at 25%, down from 85. So a lot more loans on the go with OSAP these days. It turns out that between 2023 and 2025, there was a big increase in OSAP grants, and 95% of the increase went to students at just 7 private career colleges. Here at Queen's Park today, Liberal MPP Tyler Watt is alleging that a small amount of potential fraud at those career colleges may have led the Ford government to make the overarching changes to OSAP.
5: Could this government have really ruined OSAP for everyone in Ontario because it couldn't handle what might have been a small group of potential scam artists? Was cutting grants its way of covering its losses and its tracks?
4: The Liberals calling now for the Auditor General to investigate this. Yeah, we heard from students today too, including Chris, a high school student from Markham.
6: It's truly heartbreaking to hear that it's because of such a small juvenile group that has affected the futures of thousands of young people and their families.
4: We've reached out to the government for comment. Reporting live, Richard Southern, 680 News Radio.
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15: This report is brought to you by Rogers. Northbound 400 delays pretty heavy from the Barrie en route up to Bayfield. It's construction in the two left lanes. Delays southbound south of Shepherd to the 401. The 401 eastbound busy between the 427 and the 400 express collectors. Westbound 401 is a bit slow through Avenue Road in the express. Southbound 400 slow south of Shepherd to the 401. Southbound 404 DVP is busy about Shepherd south of Lawrence, and northbound getting worse off here on the northbound side. Afternoon it is, so about Eglinton up to York Mills. East and West Gardner, pretty decent. I do see a lineup at the ramp to Spadina, so it is busy as you approach that. And then

0: No lineup at the ramp to Jarvis, but so yeah, if you're trying to get into a downtown, it's a bit of a drag here on the East Gardner. Westbound Gardner's pretty decent. The QEW slows westbound from Ford Drive to Trafalgar. Cottage plans this weekend? 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With the forecast, here's Jesse Upel.
1: Well, it's a sunny but windy afternoon. These northwest winds are gusting close to 60 kilometers per hour. They will ease gradually as we move through this evening. Temperatures are right around seasonal. Our guaranteed high 16 degrees, but there is that potential widespread frost across the GTA later tonight. We have frost advisories in effect down to 3 degrees. So it's a chilly start to tomorrow. And then we're back into the sunshine and seasonal temperatures for the afternoon, 16 degrees. Right now, Pearson, it's partly cloudy, windy, and 15 degrees. Your guaranteed high is 16.
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4: Irene, there's just Bay Street as the only lagger on North American markets at this hour. It's currently down 31 points. But the Dow has made it all the way back into positive territory after being down triple digits to start the morning, currently up 3.5 points. The NASDAQ already hitting record highs from earlier in the day, currently up by 0.75% or 190. 5 points. The Canadian dollar is just below the par.

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4: It is 15 degrees, lots of sunshine downtown. Good afternoon. I'm Irene Preklip.
5: And I'm Sarah Parrott. Here are the top stories this hour.
4: Well, Municipal Election Day, exactly 3 weeks away today. In the Toronto mayoral race, Olivia Chow pitching a school lunch program, while Brad Bradford helped for renters, making all buildings have at least one cool room in the summer. And of course, the municipal election is province-wide, and how you vote and when your advance polls are depends on your municipality. Advance voting in Mississauga begins tomorrow. And speaking of Mississauga, we've got two mayoral debates today, but the incumbent has declined to take part in either one. Another double-digit day in the GTA with the temperature soaring to 16 degrees, which is actually where we should be. However, colder than normal tonight. Toronto and much of southern Ontario under a frost advisory. Coming up after sports, Jesse will have those weather details. 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
6: Irene, an American League doubleheader in the MLB today as October baseball rolls on. The White Sox electing for another bullpen day, starting with Anthony Kay, and then it's going to be the Guardians going with Gavin Williams to counter. Chicago's up 1-0 early in that series. They'll start at 5 o'clock on Sportsnet right after the double dip with the Yankees and Rays. Cam Schlittler going for the pinstripes. Freddy Peralta's up for Tampa as New York looks to make it a best of five with a win. They'll go at 8 o'clock on Sportsnet. Big news out of D.C. this morning with Alex Ovechkin announcing this will be his final season in the NHL. The 41-year-old and league's all-time goals leader is 10th all-time in points right now, a three-time Hart Trophy winner as league MVP, and will lace up against Sidney Crosby and the Penguins on Wednesday in Washington's home opener. Just four games around the NHL today, the Lightning taking on the Flyers. Philly's still looking for their first win of this season. Winnipeg's got those same Penguins, and then it's the Sens looking to stay perfect as they play Boston. All of those games on Sportsnet+. The Leafs are off today. They're hosting the Preds tomorrow. NFL Monday, the Saints and Falcons wrapping up week four with a showdown at the Superdome in New Orleans. Both teams are 1-2 so far. They'll kick off at 8:15. And some soccer. Canada's men's team is going to take on the U.S. in a friendly tomorrow stateside. But Canadian head coach Jesse Marsh already making some choice comments in an interview with The Guardian, addressing Florian Balogun's overturned suspension from the World Cup that sparked controversy, saying this is why everyone around the world hates America. The Canada-U.S. match is set for tomorrow in St. Paul, Minnesota. Sports at 15 and 45 past every hour, anytime at sportsnet.ca.
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4: And your need to know at noon time. We're approaching 12:19. There's new data out regarding the declining amount of tips going to hospitality workers in Ontario. 680's John Leatherby has more.
13: Today, Actual is a tip management and hospitality operations company and has released its State of Tipping in Canada report. It reveals hospitality workers have been hardest hit by declining tips. 72% surveying saying tips they earn have declined over the last 2 years. This report outlines what tips mean for workers who who rely on them and what they wish customers knew about where the money actually goes. The standout number in all of this, 8 out of 10 Canadians are cutting back on dining out. Fewer customers could mean even fewer tips for those who count on them. John Leatherby, 680 News Radio.
4: The trial in Brampton for one of the men accused of being involved in one of the biggest gold

0: ever in this country is underway. Parham Palliser pleaded not guilty to theft over $5,000 and conspiracy to commit an indictable offense. It's in connection to the theft of $22 million worth of gold bars from Pearson Airport in 2023. The suspect worked at the Air Canada warehouse where the gold was being stored. The trial for another man on similar charges is expected to get underway later this fall. Earlier this year, a suspect was found guilty in the case and was sentenced to 4 years in prison, while charges against two others were dropped last month. Well, speaking of dropped, we've got dropping temperatures, details with your weather forecast as well as traffic coming up. 680 News Time, 1220.
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3: This report is brought to you by Canadian Rack Technologies. Heavy delays on the northbound 400. I've got construction, and you get slow around the Barrie en route all the way up to Bayfield. So it's two left lanes that get whittled away, starting around Dunlop, all the way up to Barrie en route up to Bayfield. That's where the construction zone ends, and you can get back into speed. So very slow. Southbound 400 is slow south of Sheppard to the 401. The 401 east is busy between the 427 and mostly the 400 express collectors, and then spotty east of that area, the east of the 400 to about Keele, and it's mostly collector lanes, I'd say, but a bit busy in the express as well. Then the rest of the east 401's in pretty good shape. Westbound 401, I'm not spotting much of a delay at all. Maybe west of Islington down towards Dixon again, starting to slow, but otherwise pretty good drive here. South 404 DVP is probably better than northbound, as is the case every day around this time. So southbound is slow, though. Sheppard is south of Lawrence, northbound from approaching Eglinton up to York Mills. 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With the forecast, here's Jesse Upel.
4: Sunny with a guaranteed high of 16 degrees. That's actually seasonal for this time of year, but there is some very strong winds through this afternoon. Northwesterly winds gusting close to 60 kilometers per hour. We'll see those winds gradually ease later this evening, but then in comes some cooler air tonight. Risk of frost through the overnight as we dip down to about 3 degrees in the city of Toronto. Tomorrow it's a chilly start to your morning, and then sunshine and 16 for the high. Chance of a few showers late tomorrow night and again early Wednesday, but Wednesday we switch those winds out of the southwest that will allow for temperatures to climb back into the 20s. 21 for the high with sun and cloud. And then Thursday, a high near 19 degrees with sunshine. Right now, Pearson, it's 15 degrees. Your guaranteed high is 16.
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0: Well, due to popular demand, the Backstreet Boys have added two more shows to their residency at the Rogers Centre.

0: Group has added February 14th and 21st to their original slate of dates on February 12th, 13th, 19th, and 20th. General ticket sales open this Friday. Rogers is the presenting sponsor and the owner of this radio station. Got a question for you, better answer now. And researchers say the health evidence favors moving to permanent standard time, not daylight time, in part because it better aligns with the body's rhythm. The analysis in the Canadian Medical Association Journal comes as much of Western Canada prepares to go to permanent daylight time, while other regions turn back their clocks on November 1st. Economic, mental health, and sleep experts looked at multiple studies and warned of potential risks to health, the economy, and students' well-being with the darker mornings on the way. Coming up, your Market Minute.
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5: Thank you, Irene. NASDAQ starting the week at a record high. NVIDIA at a record high as well, up more than 1.2%, getting closer to a $6 trillion market cap. SpaceX stock hitting the highest price since June 30th, $2.2 trillion in market cap as well. Tech sector seeing high numbers across the board as well. Meta on this day up 2.3%. Microsoft is up 1.75%. Cerebras stock rising on this day as well, rebounding from last week's decline, comes after OpenAI's CEO Sam Altman reassured investors the partnership between the two companies continuing. OpenAI said last week it would be powering its latest AI models with NVIDIA's GPUs rather than Cerebras's chips. Canadians worried about job losses and the expanding role of AI in the workforce. Anxious times over AI as well as the state of the job market. More than half working Canadians, or 55%, worried about job mobility and opportunities, and that rising figure going to 60% among working Gen Z and 59% among millennials. More than 4 in 10 Canadians worry artificial intelligence could negatively affect their employment or income. Speed Skating Canada saying it's working to regain its charitable status that it lost last month because of a missed annual tax filing. Its CEO says the organization did send its filing on time, but it wasn't received by the CRA, says it didn't receive an overdue notice and didn't know the charitable status had been revoked until the Canadian press actually made inquiries about its status. Well, the only down number on the market so far this hour is Bay Street. TSX is off 20 points. Everywhere else is in the black. The Dow Jones up by 31. The S&P is higher by 38. The NASDAQ, a new record, is up 214 points on the afternoon. 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
3: With 3 weeks left to push their ideas and promises to the people of Toronto, the city's main mayoral candidates hit the campaign trail this morning. Olivia Chow wants to help students by providing lunch at schools, and Brad Bradford has a plan to stand up for renters.
5: 680's Momin Qureshi joins us live with more details on what they're pitching today. 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
6: Irene, Olivia Chow out in the Toronto Danforth area this morning, right across the street from the school, with a bunch of students and parents standing behind her before the bell rang, talking about the fact that over her 3 years, she was able to create a food program school citywide, providing a mid-morning snack. Now she says if she gets reelected, she wants to expand that program.
7: Let's finish the job. Let's make universal school lunch a reality. Let's make sure that every child have a good lunch in school.
6: But the thing is, she didn't provide any details in terms of how much it would cost or how she plans to pay for it, just saying that she wants to talk with the federal and provincial government about it. Brad Bradford, meantime, down near Bloor and Lansdowne, talking to renters, saying that he has a three-pronged plan to help out renters, including trying to force the new rent eviction policy the city has and creating a cool room in every building, especially during the dead of summer.
8: But what I'm promising is that you will have one cool room in your apartment that everybody can get some relief during the summertime.
6: This comes as the next debate is just a couple of days away, with the CBC hosting one. Advance poll open tomorrow. Reporting live, Momin Qureshi, 680 News Radio.
3: 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Traffic and weather together are the ones. Good afternoon, Carrie Prunskis.
9: Hello, good afternoon, Sarah and Irene. This traffic report is brought to you by 407 ETR. Eastbound on the 401, it's a busy drive through the city from the 427 to about the 400 Express and Collectors. We had some maintenance crews last seen near Yonge and the Express, but I think they have moved along. They're working in the right lane, but I don't see any delay getting through this area once you get east of the 400. Looks to be in good shape, heading into Durham as well. Westbound on the 401, as you travel through the city, it's a little bit slow approaching Leslie to Bayview, mainly in the Express. Bunching up again from Islington and the Express to Dixon, but your drive through Mississauga and Milton is looking good for now. There's construction on the northbound 400. It's at Bayfield. The two left lanes are closed, so a very slow drive heading into Barrie. Jam up northbound 400 as you approach Essa, right through to Bayfield. Southbound on the 400, moving very well through Barrie. A little bit busy in the city, though, from Shepherd to the 401 ramps. And it's a slow go on the southbound 404 DVP from Finch to south of Lawrence. Northbound DVP, seeing a delay as you approach Eglinton up to York Mills. 407 ETR driving offers help you beat the traffic while saving big. Create a My account. Visit 407ETR.com for details. And with the forecast, here's meteorologist Jesse Upel.
10: It's a windy afternoon. Gusts are out of the northwest, close to about 60 kilometers per hour right now in the GTA. We have lots of sunshine this afternoon and seasonal temperatures near 16 degrees. But again, feeling a bit cooler once you factor in this northwest wind. The winds ease later this evening, but we have widespread frost advisories in effect, and we're dipping down to a low of 3 degrees tonight. Right now, Pearson, partly cloudy and 15. Your guaranteed high is 16.
3: 680 News Time, 12:33. Well, municipalities across Ontario are electing new government officials in just 3 weeks, but advance polls vary. This all comes with one GTA mayoral race too close to call, along with a pair of debates today. 680's Scott Burnett joins us live with that and more. Scott.
11: Yeah, Sarah, three of the top four candidates for mayor going head-to-head on housing in the first of two Mississauga debates taking place today. The latest at Liaison Strategies poll showing a tight race with Bonnie Crombie leading incumbent candidate Carolyn Parrish by a single percentage point, 30-29. Alvin Tedrow sitting at 26%. Topeka DeMerla sitting at 11%. Parrish opting not to take part in either of today's debates. Alvin Tedrow taking notice.
12: I think we need to talk about who isn't here, right? I mean, the mayor is not showing up. I think it's very indicative of her priorities here in terms of housing in the city of Mississauga.
11: Bonnie Crombie wanted to see more voices added to Mississauga's decision-making on housing.
13: There are many stakeholders that need to appear on a housing panel, certainly not just developers. Telling Mississauga and telling the mayor how to run things in that is going to stop.
11: Topeka DeMerla, meantime, says if she's elected, she would snuff out the root causes of unaffordable

0: affordability in Mississauga.
1: Freeze the city portion of the property taxes, fix our unfair police funding formula, hire an independent auditor general to cut red tape and make Mississauga a hub for innovation.
0: This is the final Mississauga, rather tonight at 7 o'clock will be the final Mississauga debate before advance voting opens tomorrow in that city. Other municipalities with advance voting include Oakville on Wednesday, Brampton, Vaughan, and Caledon on Friday, King and Hamilton on Saturday. You can find details on where your advance voting is taking place and when on your municipality's website. Reporting live, Scott Burnett, 680 News Radio.
2: Well, you'll want to dig out the toque, gloves, maybe even puffy jacket for tomorrow morning. A frost advisory is in effect, warning of chilly temperatures on the way. 680's Phil Martino joins us live with more on what to expect. Phil.
3: Well, I mean, damage to plants, trees, and crops is possible. That's how chilly it is going to get. Temperatures are expected to fall to near the freezing mark tonight into tomorrow morning. Our weather specialist Denise Andriacci says it will also be clear tonight.
4: And we get really cold. We're down to lows between +2 and +5. That's the range for the GTA. So there is a slight risk for frost. Very chilly Tuesday morning, seasonal for the afternoon, near 16 up to 20 on Wednesday.
3: Student Mimes, who was originally from Greece, was out for a walk downtown today. He admits he likes the warmer temperatures.
5: I was already feeling cold now. I hoped it was going to stay like this at least. You know, before I came, I was expecting it to be more bad because everyone was saying Toronto, that's like the Arctic, you know, Canada, you're going to freeze to death, but it's not that bad.
3: Environment Canada is urging people to take preventative measures to protect cold-sensitive plants, trees, and crops. Tonight into tomorrow morning, it's recommended you cover up the plants, especially those in frost-prone areas. Phil Martino, 680 News Radio.
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2: It is time to find out how the afternoon drive is looking for today. Kyle Hawking is at the 680 News Radio Traffic Center, adding up all the potential problems. Good afternoon, Kyle.
7: Good afternoon, Sarah. On the highways, we have maintenance on the northbound 400 at Bayfield and Barrie. Two left lanes are blocked. That should be open by the time the rush starts, and no other major problems on the highways at the moment. On city streets, a sinkhole has closed southbound lanes on Midland at Kingston Road, and that might be off limits for a while. And single lane construction continues to cause headaches on Bayview at Post Road, north of Lawrence. It's in place until October 20th. The weather should be good for the drive, although it's quite windy. In town, Teddy Swims is performing at Scotiabank Arena at 7 p.m. and Steve Lacy at Coca-Cola Coliseum at 8. Considering these factors, we're rating the afternoon drive a level 2 out of 4 or moderate on the 680 commuter calculator. Reporting live from the 680 Traffic Center, I'm Kyle Hawking.
2: Of course, things can change in an instant, so be sure to stay tuned to traffic and weather together every 10 minutes on the ones throughout the afternoon drive.
4: We are hearing from students today after a post-secondary financial aid program was recently altered by the Ford government. 680's Queen's Park reporter Richard Southern joins us live with more, including a call for an investigation into OSAP changes. Richard.
8: Yeah, earlier this year, Irene, the Ford government made big changes to OSAP, changing the non-repayable grants to a maximum of 25%, down from the previous 85%. Simone, a York University student, tells me that change forced her to put off part of her education.
9: I had to take a year off this year because I can't afford to take on that much debt at the moment. I have to enter the work field later than I would like to, which is very unfortunate.
8: And we're learning more about what may have been behind the changes. It's been revealed through court documents that between 2023 and 2025, Ontario spent $465 million more on OSAP grants, and 95% of that increase went to students at seven private career colleges. Liberal MPP Tyler Watt alleges that some perhaps fraud at those few career colleges may have prompted the Ford government to make the overarching changes to OSAP.
10: I'm not understanding why every single student in this province has to suffer the consequences of this government's mismanagement.
8: He and the Liberals now calling for an Auditor General investigation into it. Reporting live at the Legislature, Richard Southern, 680 News Radio.
2: And early risers will have the chance to see a rare celestial occurrence around 4 a.m. Eastern time tomorrow. Jupiter will be eclipsed by the moon and will be visible across southern Canada, as well as the eastern and much of the central United States. Astronomers say the scene should be spectacular and particularly beautiful. It'll be the third such occurrence since 1889. Coming up, we'll find out where the price of gas is going.
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1: 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Traffic and weather together are the ones. Here's Carrie Prunskis.
6: This report is brought to you by Scotiabank. A few new problems on the highways, including on the eastbound QEW just before Burl Oak. There's a collision here. Looks like the two left lanes are blocked. Another vehicle pulled over on the right shoulder, and people are outside of their vehicles making calls and walking around, so just be extra careful here. It is backing up on the Toronto-bound QEW as you approach Appleby to this collision on your approach to Burl Oak. And then after that, it's a bit slow through Mississauga Road and again through Cawthra. Eastbound Gardner is busy approaching Spadina to the Jarvis Ramp. And it's a slow drive up the northbound DVP from north of Don Mills to York Mills. There's a new problem on the westbound 401. It's west of Bayview in the collectors. The right lane is now blocked because of a stalled vehicle. So it's getting busy through Bayview, especially in the collectors. And then after that, it's slow from Islington Express and collectors to Dixon. Watch out for a new problem westbound on the 407. It's on the ramp to the 400. The two right lanes are now blocked, and that's because of a collision. There's also construction in Barrie. It's on the northbound 400 at Bayfield. The two left lanes are closed, and this is causing a terrible backup. Absolutely jammed here on the northbound 400 as you approach ESSA to Bayfield. And then once you get past that, it's fine. Eastbound on the 401, a busy drive from the 427 to the 400 Express and Collectors, and traffic is slow on the southbound 404 DVP from Finch to south of Lawrence. For now, the westbound Gardner is okay. And westbound QEW, busy from Ford Drive to Trafalgar, and also slowing from Burl Oak to Appleby with that visual distraction on the Toronto-bound side. 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And with the forecast, here's Jesse Upel.
7: It's a windy afternoon. Northwest winds are gusting close to 60 kilometers per hour. We'll slowly start to see those winds ease late this evening. In the meantime, lots of sunshine this afternoon and seasonal with a guaranteed high of 16 degrees. Watching for some widespread frost to develop overnight tonight. It's a very chilly night and early tomorrow morning as well. We have frost advisories in effect down to 3 degrees. And then tomorrow, mainly sunny and 16 for the afternoon. Watching for some scattered rain showers by Tuesday night. Right now, Pearson, it's 15 degrees. Your guaranteed high is 16.
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8: And Sarah, finally, North American markets all in the black at this hour. The worst performer, if you want to call it that, is Bay Street, with the TSX up by about 12 points. Both the Dow and NASDAQ are in triple-digit gain territory, with the Dow up 108 points. The NASDAQ hitting a new record high earlier in the trading day, currently up 230. The Canadian dollar is trading at 70.15 cents U.S. At the Business Center, I'm John Leatherby.
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1: It's sunny in downtown Toronto, 15 degrees. Good afternoon. I'm Sarah Parrott.
2: And I'm Irene Preklett. Here are the top stories this hour.
1: On the Toronto mayoral campaign trail today, Olivia Chow is pledging to provide lunch for students by expanding the school food program, while Brad Bradford is talking about help for renters in this city by boosting the rent eviction law bylaw and making sure buildings are cool in the summer. Election day is 3 weeks from today. If you've made up your mind, you can cast ballots soon in several GTA municipalities with advanced voting opening up this week. It starts tomorrow in Toronto and Mississauga, and also in Mississauga, a pair of mayoral debates happening today. One went this morning. Another one is on tonight. But incumbent Carolyn Parrish is not attending either. Now time for sports. Here's Brijesh Dave.
3: All right, Sarah. MLB playoff action continues tonight with the American League taking center stage again. The White Sox are going with another bullpen day as they try and go up 2-0 on the Guardians. That game's at 5 o'clock on Sportsnet. Right after, Rays Yankees squaring off again. Cam Schlittler versus Freddy Peralta as New York tries to equalize things at 1-1 in that series. That's at 8 o'clock on Sportsnet. A major announcement from the Capitals today. This season is going to be Captain Alex Ovechkin's last in the NHL. The Washington leader and NHL's all-time leading goal scorer says he loves the game so much but knows in his heart this is the right decision. Ovi broke Wayne Gretzky's all-time goals record in April of 2025 when he scored his 895th against the Islanders. Coming up tonight on the ice, a couple of Canadian teams in action, Sens Bruins, and we've also got the Jets taking on the Penguins. The Leafs have the Preds tomorrow. And in the NFL, week four wraps up with Atlanta versus New Orleans. They'll kick off at 8:15. Sports at 15 and 45 past every hour, anytime at sportsnet.ca.
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0: It's Interesting Stories of the Day with Richard Southern.
7: Good afternoon. How smart are we Canadians? There's an interesting new ranking out today of the world's smartest countries.
8: I can handle things. I'm smart. I'm like everybody says.
7: Yeah, we can handle things pretty good, it seems. The report from Training Platforms ranked Canada as the 10th smartest country in the world out of 80 that were looked at. The report ranked a combination of education, scientific research, and problem-solving skills to come out with the ranking. In 10th place, Canada placed higher than the United States, which came in at number 18. Singapore was ranked as the world's smartest country, followed by Switzerland and South Korea. El Salvador and Indonesia were at the bottom of the list. I don't know. I don't think it's blowing our own horn too much to say we're Canadians are pretty smart, I guess, right?
1: We know what's up. And, sure. You know, I hate the, you know, sometimes in culture, TV, whatever, they show Canadians as kind of dumb. And, like, that's just such an old, like, oh, hey, how you doing, eh?
7: It's like that. We do say that, though.
1: You know, but I love this kind of thing where it's like, huh, no, we are smart. We know what's up. We may just be polite
2: on the back
1: and, you know, talk funny sometimes. But, yeah, it's nice to have that.
7: Irene's pretty smart, too. I give Irene credit. She's bringing the ranking. She helped out the ranking, I think.
1: I definitely think so.
2: But thank you.
7: Interesting news meantime, guys, from outer space. Astronomers say today that they may have found the first real clue that there is a ninth planet hiding at the edge of our solar system. People have speculated about this for a long time. Researchers, though, went back through infrared images taken by two space telescopes, one in 1983 and the other in 2006. They were looking for something very specific, a faint object that would only appear to move just a little bit over those 23 years. they found one. It showed up in both sets of images, but in slightly different positions. It's important because Planet 9, as they call it, is thought to be hundreds of times further from the sun than Earth and would be incredibly faint as far as visible light is concerned, but would show up in these infrared images. There's a second reason to think it might exist as well. Some distant objects beyond Neptune have some strange clustered objects around them, as if the gravity of a large unseen planet is tugging on them. There is no confirmed belief that this exists yet, guys, but this adds to credence that maybe there is a ninth planet out there, which I think is pretty interesting.
1: I think that's very interesting. It's like we think we grasp what we know out there, especially in our solar system, and then along comes this one. What happened to Pluto? Where's Pluto?
7: Pluto's still not a planet. I don't think it's a planet, but it should be a planet.
1: I think there was a petition saying bring back Pluto as a planet. No? I don't know.
7: There was. It's tiny, though, but I mean, it pulls its own weight.
1: Hey,
7: it should be a planet.
1: It's still a planet in my eyes. I grew
7: See,
1: up.
7: Now I don't sound so smart. All
1: planet.
7: Of a sudden, I don't sound so smart.
1: Oh, you're smart, Richie. Don't you worry. Yeah. All right. Thanks so much. Coming up in 60 seconds, traffic and weather.
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1: Time for Rogers Xfinity Internet, traffic and weather together on the ones. Here's Carrie Prunskis.
11: Problems continue on the Toronto-bound QEW just before Burl Oak. The two left lanes are blocked, and this is due to a collision. More vehicles on the right shoulder here as well. So far, just OPP on scene in terms of emergency crews. And it is really jammed up on the eastbound QEW. A heavy backup from east of Guelph Line to this collision approaching Burl Oak. And then past that, it's busy in Mississauga from here, Ontario, to Dixie. A slow go on the eastbound 401. Delays from the 427 to the 400, both express and collectors. After that, it's a bit busy through Keele and the collectors, but your drive into Durham looks great. And there's construction north of the city on the 400 northbound at Bayfield. The two left lanes are closed, so that is causing a heavy backup as you approach ESSA. Westbound on the 401, the problem west of Bayview and the collectors has cleared, so delays in that area a little bit slow from Yonge to Avenue Express and Collectors. Then it gets busy from Islington Express and Collectors to Dixon. And it's a slow go on the southbound 404 DVP from Finch to south of Lawrence. You have a busy drive up the northbound DVP as you approach Eglinton to York Mills. Your next traffic report is at 101. With the extended forecast, here's Jesse Uppel.
12: Well, seasonal temperatures and lots of sunshine this afternoon. 16 for the guaranteed high. However, it is quite windy with northwesterly winds gusting close to 60 kilometers per hour. Now, we have light winds through the overnight, but quite chilly with that risk of widespread frost. 3 degrees for the overnight temperature. So it's a cold start to tomorrow, and then temperatures rebound back to seasonal with 16 degrees. Watching for a few showers Tuesday night and early Wednesday, but Wednesday we turn milder thanks to a southwesterly wind, a high of 21. Right now, Pearson, it's 15 degrees. Your guaranteed high is 16.
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3: The city of Boston has declared war on pigeons.
4: Pigeons and pigeon droppings have become such a problem, some officials in Boston want to scare these birds with this bird. Axios reports the MTBA, the Massachusetts Bay Transportation Authority, is asking falconry companies how raptors could help keep birds out of a system with more than 200 rapid transit and commuter rail stations. They've had it with pigeons fouling their property and hope to train raptors to intimidate and regulate. Wayne Cabot, ABC News.
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10: Well, the Nasdaq, Sarah, hitting new highs to start the trading week, consistently staying with triple-digit gains. In fact, it's the best performer on North American markets this afternoon, currently up 237 points. New high as well for NVIDIA, higher by about 1% as it edges its way toward the $6 trillion market valuation level. Other AI stocks also doing quite well today. Meta's up 2%. Microsoft is up 1.3%. Paramount Skydance sees its stock is up by more than 2.1%. Curaleaf will want to up its offer to buy its rival Aurora Cannabis. The Connecticut-based Curaleaf now wants to make an offer valued at $5 per U.S. Aurora share. The offer comprising of Curaleaf shares plus $1 U.S. cash based on Curaleaf's closing numbers from October the 2nd. Company says it's boosting its bid despite Aurora rebuffing past overtures because Curaleaf wants to signal it's trying to negotiate in good faith and show it's worth combining the cannabis businesses. Over the summer, Curaleaf made a bid for Edmonton-based company that's worth $4 per Aurora share. Shares in Aurora higher on the day by the better part of 15.5%. Suncor Energy announcing on Sunday it signed a deal to sell its shares in several offshore oil assets off the east coast of Canada to Ithaca Energy, which is based in the UK. Calgary-based Suncor Energy says Ithaca would buy its interest in Terra Nova, White Rose, and West White Rose developments off the coast of Newfoundland for $1.2 billion in cash. United States military recently confirming the U.S. has deployed weapons in space, didn't specify the types of targets of these weapons. Such resources as the 2026 Global Counterspace Capabilities Report, published by nonprofit Secure World Foundation, helped to provide an overview of potential space weapons. The report listing five distinct categories of counterspace capabilities. On the markets, the TSX in positive territory, currently up 10 points. The Dow is higher by 85, and the Canadian dollar relatively unchanged at 70.15 cents U.S. At the Business Center, I'm John Leatherby.
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2: Good afternoon. This is Monday, October the 5th. I'm Irene Preklet.
4: And I'm Sarah Parrott. Here's what's making news this hour.
5: 3 weeks to Election Day, and the frontrunners to be Toronto's next mayor are on the campaign trail. Olivia Chow wants to expand her food program in schools to include lunch, while Brad Bradford is trying to help out renters.
6: Housing is in the spotlight this morning at a Mississauga mayoral debate.
7: We need a vacant homes tax.
8: A town that is being run by developers.
6: Notably absent incumbent candidate Carolyn Parrish.
2: Never mind the sweater. You'll need a jacket or a coat tonight. Toronto and much of southern Ontario are under a frost advisory. We have the details straight ahead.
9: Talking OSAP changes at Queen's Park.
10: And the government is using the unsustainability of OSAP to justify these cuts.
9: Why the Liberals are calling for an Auditor General investigation.
11: The Guardians and Yankees are looking to bounce back in their respective series in the MLB playoffs as the American League takes center stage again. And Alex Ovechkin with a big announcement today from DC Sports at 15.
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2: 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Traffic and weather together on the ones. 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
4: This report is brought to you by the Home Depot. I had a call from a traffic spotter about wood debris, so be careful on the eastbound 401 east of Kennedy and in the Express. This is in Scarborough. Two right lanes, some wood debris there, so I have notified MTO. And it's a busy drive on the eastbound 401 from the 427 to the 400 Express and Collectors, and a bit busy as you head past Kennedy in the Express. Your drive on the eastbound QEW is very slow through Burlington. There's a collision just before Burl Oak. The two left lanes are blocked. Vehicles on the right shoulder here as well. So it's jammed on the eastbound QEW from Guelph Line to this collision approaching Burl Oak. Past that, it's basically wide open. Looks a lot better through Mississauga. Eastbound Gardner, busy from Spadina to the Jarvis Ramp. And it's a slow go up the northbound DVP from north of Don Mills to York Mills. In Barrie, there's construction on the northbound 400 at Bayfield. The two left lanes are closed. These crews have been here since about a quarter after 10 this morning. And it's jam-packed here northbound 400 from approaching Essa to Bayfield. Southbound on the 400, not bad at all through Barrie, but busy in the city from Shepherd to the 401 ramps. And it's a slow drive on the southbound 404 DVP from Finch to south of Lawrence. For now, the westbound Gardner is in good shape. You have a couple of delays on the westbound QEW. Busy from Ford Drive to Trafalgar, slows again from Bronte to Appleby. And it's a slow drive on the westbound 401, a delay from Yonge to Avenue Express and Collectors, and then from Islington Express and Collectors to Dixon. 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And with the forecast, here's Jesse Uppel.
13: It's a windy afternoon, but lots of sunshine and a guaranteed high of 16 degrees. The winds are out of the northwest, which is why it's feeling a little bit cooler. And the gusts are close to about 60 kilometers per hour this afternoon. Calmer winds, but it's very chilly through the overnight. Widespread frost advisories in effect for tonight and early tomorrow morning, a low near 3. Right now, Pearson, it's mainly sunny and 15 degrees. Your guaranteed high is 16.
2: 680 News Time, 103. The election signs are now spread out across Toronto, and the campaigning by the mayoral candidates continues as they try to secure more votes. Brad Bradford is out with a promise to help renters, while Olivia Chow says she will expand her school food program if reelected.
4: 680's Moman Qureshi joins us live with the latest. Moman.
5: Irene, 3 weeks to Election Day today, and the front runners to try to be the next mayor of Toronto are back out on the campaign trail. Brad Bradford near Bloor and Lansdowne this morning, he held a bit of a roundtable with the renters about releasing his platform on what he plans to do for people who rent in the city, three-pronged, including trying to help enforce the new rent eviction policy that's in place in the city, and creating a policy so that every rental building has to have at least one cool room in the summer.
14: This is an implementable and achievable

0: program based on something that's already working here in this country. And that takes it beyond the aspirations and makes it real.
1: Olivia Chow in the Toronto Danforth area before the bell rang for school this morning, talking about trying to expand a program that she put in place during her 3 years as mayor, having a snack program in every school across the city, saying she wants to up that. So now that lunch is available in every school across the city.
2: We will phase it in, test it, do our homework, and we will make it a group project. We'll work with the provincial and the federal governments to make it happen by 2030.
1: But Chow did not provide any details on how much it would cost. Reporting live, Momin Qureshi, 680 News Radio.
3: Meanwhile, advance polls open in Toronto and Mississauga tomorrow. And in the Mississauga mayoral race, there are two debates today with a notable absence for both. 680 Scott Burnett joins us live with that and more. Scott.
4: Irene, the latest liaison strategies poll has Bonnie Crombie now leading Carolyn Parrish in the Mississauga mayoral race by a single percentage point, 30-29. Alvin Tejo not far behind to 26%. Crombie, Tejo, and Topeka DeMerlo talking housing this morning at a debate hosted by the Toronto Real Estate Board, a regional real estate board. Tejo saying Mississauga needs to follow Toronto and Vancouver's lead on a vacant home tax.
5: It is not just generated revenue for those municipalities. More people are now housed because of the vacant home tax and the people who don't want to pay it. But for the people who are willing to pay it, we are going to benefit from that.
4: Crombie arguing that Carolyn Parrish has leaned too much on developers as mayor.
6: She has a town that is being run by developers. And this is what I think the three of us opposed.
4: Meantime, DeMerlo believes the city can make some extra cash from big business looking to advertise.
7: We should be doing a lot more naming rights. I guarantee you, we could easily raise $10 to $20 million a year.
4: Incumbent candidate Carolyn Parrish did not take part in this morning's debate, nor will she join a second one slated for 7 o'clock this evening. These are the last Mississauga debates before advance polls open in Mississauga tomorrow. Other advance polls opening this week, Toronto tomorrow, Oakville on Wednesday, Brampton, Vaughan, and Caledon on Friday. Reporting live, Scott Burnett, 680 News Radio.
3: Fall in the GTA is about to get a second F word, frosty. We are under a frost advisory, which extends from Sarnia and east to the Quebec border and north of Barrie. 680's Phil Martino joins us live with more details. Phil.
8: Sarah, enjoy this afternoon because temperatures are expected to fall to near the freezing mark tonight. Our weather specialist, Denise Andriacci, says it will be clear and cold.
9: We're down to a low between +2 and +5, so there is the risk for frost, and it's jacket weather tomorrow morning, but we'll get to near seasonal for the afternoon with highs near 16. Sun and cloud with the chance of showers Wednesday up to near 20 degrees.
8: Torontonian Maxime was out enjoying today's double-digit temperatures, but she's not too happy with the forecast.
10: 60. Oh, no. Don't like it. I don't want winter to come. I love summer and fall. Once two hits, it's too cold.
8: Environment Canada says damage to plants, trees, and crops is possible tonight. So cover up plants. It's expected to be back above seasonal midweek with temperatures near 20 degrees. Phil Martino, 680 News Radio.
3: 680 News Time 108. The provincial Liberals and some students are calling for an Auditor General investigation into changes to OSAP. 680's Queens Park reporter Richard Southern joins us live with more details. Richard.
11: Yeah, the government really revamped the student assistance program earlier this year, Irene, when it changed the proportion of non-repayable grants to a maximum of 25%, down from 85%. Now we're learning more about what may have been behind that. Court documents reveal that between 2023 and 2025, Ontario spent $465 million more on OSAP grants, but 95% of that increase went to students at just 7 private career colleges. Liberal MPP Tyler Watt thinks the potential fraud at those OSAP colleges may have prompted the government to make the overarching changes to the program.
12: And if we have a couple of bad actors that have taken hundreds of millions of dollars through OSAP, and the government is using the unsustainability of OSAP to justify these cuts, it's not making sense. The math isn't mathing.
11: He and the Liberals calling for the Auditor General to investigate all this. Simone, a York University student, tells me the changes forced her to put off part of her education.
13: Having to take on more student debt and delay my career has been very unfortunate for me and also my family members who are kind of counting on me to enter the work field.
11: We reached out to the government for comment but haven't yet heard back. Reporting live, Richard Southern, 680 News Radio.
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4: That is time for Rogers Xfinity Internet traffic and weather together on the ones. Here's Carrie Prenskis.
5: This report is brought to you by Appleby College. I'm looking at a new problem on the eastbound 401. It's approaching Morningside in the express. The left lane is now blocked because of a collision, and you're going through a delay now. It was first busy eastbound 401, still slow from the 427 to the 400 express and collectors. And we had some debris reported east of Kennedy in the express. That doesn't seem to be impeding traffic anymore. So it's been cleared from the live lanes at least. But now it's backed up on the eastbound 401 as you approach Nielsen to just before Morningside in the express. If you stick with the collectors here, you'll definitely save some time. Westbound on the 401, not spotting any problems, but it's busy approaching Islington Express and collectors to Dixon. And there's a problem on the westbound 407. It's on the ramp to the 400. Just watch out for a collision here blocking the two right lanes. And northbound 400, very heavy traffic into Barrie from approaching Essa to Bayfield. That's where the two left lanes are blocked for construction. Eastbound on the QEW, this collision approaching Burloak has been moved to the right shoulder. OPP partially in that right lane. I think they're just, they stopped again. It looked like they were about to leave. But anyway, eastbound QEW backed up here from Guelph Line to approaching Burloak. That right lane is mostly blocked by a police cruiser. Eastbound on the Gardner, that's busy from Spadina to the Jarvis Ramp. And it's a slow drive up the northbound DVP from north of Don Mills to York Mills. A slow go southbound 404 DVP from approaching Shepherd to south of Lawrence. And the southbound 400 is busy from Shepherd to the 401 ramps. 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And with the forecast, here's Jesse Uppel.
6: Sunshine with a guaranteed high of 16 degrees. That's normal for this time of year, but we have a strong northwest wind through this afternoon, gusting close to 50 or 60 kilometers per hour. Calmer conditions tonight, but it is going to be a chilly one with that risk of widespread frost down to 3 degrees. Tomorrow, a chilly start to your morning, and then sunshine for the afternoon, a high of 16 degrees. Right now, Pearson, it's sunny and 15. Your guaranteed high is 16.
4: 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A trial is underway in Brampton for one of the men accused in the massive gold heist at Pearson Airport. Faiza Amin of City News reports.
7: Parmpal Sidhu has pleaded not guilty to theft and conspiracy charges in connection with the 2023 theft of more than 400 kilograms of gold from Pearson Airport. Police allege the shipment, valued at more than $20 million, was fraudulently collected from a cargo facility and loaded onto a truck. Speaking outside court this morning, Sidhu says he is feeling positive about the judicial process.
8: It's been a long time coming, right? We've waited almost 30 months. I'm looking forward to my day in court, and I'm really confident we've got a great team. I'm going to respect the process. I don't want to talk anything about, obviously, the court matters.
7: The case has already seen charges against two accused withdrawn, while another man has pleaded guilty and was sentenced to 4 years in prison.
4: Another accused is expected to stand trial later this fall. Still to come, the day's top stories, then sports. This is 680 News Radio, Toronto.
9: 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It's bigger, bolder, golden, with over $400 million.

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2: We've got lots of sunshine downtown, 15 degrees. Good afternoon. I'm Irene Preklet. Here are the top stories this hour. In exactly 3 weeks from today, it is Municipal Election Day in Ontario. In Toronto, another busy one on the campaign trail. Olivia Chow pledging a school lunch program, while Brad Bradford is promising help for renters. In Mississauga, there are two mayoral debates today, but the incumbent Carolyn Parrish has opted out of both. It comes with advanced polls opening in Mississauga tomorrow. And how you vote and when your advanced polls are depends on what municipality you're in. For example, in Markham, online voting is from October 16th to the 26th. Environment Canada issuing a frost advisory with the temperature expected to fall close to the freezing mark. It extends from Sarnia east to the Quebec border and includes the GTA. Coming up after sports.
3: A long-term lane closure on the northbound 404 near Aurora is done. Crews are now focusing on the southbound side of the highway.
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4: Irene, an American League doubleheader in the MLB tonight as October baseball rolls on. The White Sox electing for another bullpen day, going with Anthony Kay to start things off while the Guardians choose Gavin Williams to counter. Chicago's up 1-0 in that series. They'll start at 5 on Sportsnet. Right after, Yankees-Rays. Cam Schlittler for the Pinstripes. Freddy Peralta's up for Tampa. They'll go at 8 o'clock on Sportsnet with the Rays in the lead in that series. Big news out of D.C. today with Alex Ovechkin announcing this is going to be his final season in the NHL, his 22nd one. The 41-year-old and league's all-time goals leader is 10th all-time in points right now, too. A three-time Hart Trophy winner as well as league MVP, and he'll lace up against Sidney Crosby and the Penguins on Wednesday in Washington's home opener. Just four games around the NHL today with a couple of Canadian teams. We've got the Jets home to those Penguins, while the Sens look to stay perfect as they play the Bruins. Both will be on Sportsnet+. The Leafs have the Preds here in town tomorrow. And NFL Monday, the Saints and Falcons are wrapping up week four with a showdown at the Superdome in New Orleans. Both teams sitting at 1-2 so far. They'll kick off at 8:15. Sports at 15 and 45 past every hour, anytime at sportsnet.ca.
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2: 680 News Time, 1:19. Long-term lane closures on the northbound 404 have finally cleared. 680's Jordan Kerr with more.
3: All three lanes are now open on the northbound 404 north of Bloomington now that another phase of bridge work is done. The highway was reduced to two lanes where it crosses the rail line between Bloomington and Van Dorf since late spring. It was originally supposed to reopen early September, but was delayed about a month. This is good news for drivers up here as it was causing regular delays during the rush hours. The construction was part of a long-term bridge project happening on the 404 in the area. That's due to be done at the end of this year. Crews are now doing overnight construction on the southbound side between Aurora Road and Bloomington. Jordan Kerr, 680 News Radio.
2: Still with news from the roads, the province is one step closer to widening a section of the 400. The Ford government has awarded the design contract for the project to AECOM. The project will expand the 400 from 6 lanes to 10 between Highway 9 and the future Bradford Bypass. The province recently finished the widening of 9 kilometers of the 400 from Major Mac to King Road. Coming up, we'll see how we're doing on the 404, the 400, and many other routes with Carrie, as well as your long-range weather details.
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11: Hey, it's Shem from the Roz and Mocha Show, and I want to talk to you about something very important to me. 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
2: That is time for Rogers Xfinity Internet traffic and weather together on the ones. Here's Carrie Prenskis.
3: This report is brought to you by Shoppers Drug Mart. A couple of eastbound problems on the highways. On the eastbound 401, approaching Morningside in the Express, the left lane is blocked because of a collision. You have a backup on the eastbound 401 from the 427 to the 400 Express and Collectors. And then it's very slow from Markham Road to Morningside in the Express. For now, the collector lanes are moving much better through this stretch. There is a transfer on the eastbound 401 at McCowan. If it's safe to do so, use that to get into the collectors there. Westbound on the 401, just seeing minor volume from Islington Express and Collectors to Dixon. On the Toronto-bound QEW, just before Burloak, the right lane is blocked. MTO and OPP on scene here for a collision. Vehicles involved in the collision are all on the right shoulder. But you're going through delays eastbound QEW from Guelph Line to approaching Burloak. Eastbound Gardner, a bit busy from Spadina to the Jarvis Ramp. And it's a slow drive up the northbound DVP from north of Don Mills to York Mills. A heavy backup northbound 400. It's because of construction at Bayfield. The two left lanes are closed, so the delay starts as you're approaching ESSA. Southbound 400, busy from Shepherd to the 401 ramps. And it's a slow drive on the southbound 404 DVP from approaching Shepherd to south of Lawrence. You should make good time on the westbound Gardner. Westbound QEW busy in Oakville from Ford Drive to Trafalgar. And there's a bit of a slowdown as well as you head past Burloak just because of the activity on the eastbound side. 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And with the extended forecast, here's Jesse Uppel.
4: Well, the guaranteed high for the day, 16 degrees. Lots of sunshine this afternoon, but it is quite windy with northwesterly winds gusting close to 50 or 60 kilometers per hour. It's going to be a cold night later tonight. Risk of widespread frost, which is why we have those frost advisories in effect. 3 degrees for the low in the city of Toronto. Could be even cooler on the outskirts of the city. So it's a cold start to tomorrow and then mainly sunny for the afternoon. A high of 16 degrees. Chance of a few showers by Tuesday late evening or overnight. And again, early Wednesday, but definitely not a washout. We're turning milder for the middle of the week. Wednesday afternoon, a high of 21. Right now, Pearson, it's 15 degrees. Your guaranteed high is 16.
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5: What does a sunny getaway with Air Canada sound like? Sunny Jamaica moves to its own rhythm. Rio comes alive long after the sun goes down. Philippines slows everything down. And just when you think you've heard it all, there's sunny Lima. However you imagine your sunny escape, Air Canada can take you there. 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
2: Toronto Public Health is warning of a rise in Mpox cases in the city. Officials say they have confirmed 14 cases in September, and recent wastewater monitoring is also pointing to an increase in the virus activity in Toronto. The risk to the public is considered low. Public Health says Mpox is commonly spread through close, intimate contact with someone who has the virus. Symptoms can include rash, fever, muscle aches, and fatigue. The first of the 2026 Nobel Prizes have been announced in Sweden.
8: Nobel Committee Secretary General Thomas Perlman awarding scientists Carl Dieselroth, Peter Hegman, and George Nagel the Nobel Prize in Medicine.
9: For their discoveries concerning light-gated ion channels and optogenetics.
8: That's a very Nobel way of saying they created a tool using light to be able to see deeper into the brain. That tool is now being used by labs worldwide to help unlock more about the mystery.

0: Of the mind. Sherry Preston, ABC News.
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1: 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That is time for the Dynamic Market Minute. Here's John Leatherby.
4: The numbers, Irene, for the 10 and 30-year Treasury yields continuing to climb higher south of the border. The 10-year checking in.

0: 5.3%, up about a half a point. The 30-year is up about 0.2% to 5.6%. These moves coming as traders taking note of new data on service sector growth released today by the Institute for Supply Management. That report showing the Purchasing Managers Index, a measure of economic activity in the service sector, growing to 54.9 in September, roughly in line with the expectations and slightly below that August rate of growth. Investors as well looking ahead to the release of the minutes from the central bank's September policy meeting. It's due out on Wednesday. Record numbers for the NASDAQ as of this trading day, with the likes of NVIDIA also hitting a new record, helping make that happen. NASDAQ is currently up 250 points. NVIDIA, nearly a $6 trillion valuation now for the stock, is up 1.2%. Other gainers, Meta up 2.2%. Microsoft is up 1.75%, while Oracle is up nearly 1 percentage point. GM planning to introduce hybrid models into the U.S. lineup as consumers deal with the elevated gas prices and the industry facing a lack of interest in all-electric EVs. Hybrids are growing in popularity. The sales of the vehicles continue to climb. GM, though, largely has been absent from the hybrid market this decade, but its vice president of propulsion engineering telling CNBC the automaker is listening to the market's needs. Northwest Territories signing an agreement with the federal government for just over $51 million in health care funding over 7 years to improve access to primary care as well as mental health initiatives. The two governments also earmarking more than $100 million in infrastructure funding to build or rehabilitate health facilities in 12 communities. The TSX is higher by 15 points at this hour. The Dow is up 77. The Canadian dollar at 70.15 cents U.S. At the Business Center, I'm John Leatherby.
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6: Right now, 15 degrees and sunny, 680 News Time. 1:30.
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6: Good afternoon. This is Monday, October 5th. I'm Sarah Parrott.
7: And I'm Irene Preklett. Here's what's making news this hour.
8: On the campaign trail, candidates running for mayor of Toronto continue to make their pitch. Olivia Chow says if she's reelected, she wants to expand the food program for schools, while Brad Bradford is talking about how he will help renters.
9: Candidates vying for Mississauga's top job go head-to-head on housing this morning.
10: We will never have a land transfer tax.
9: It's the first of two debates in that city today, with one major candidate opting to sit out both.
11: Get ready for a significant dip in the temperature tonight. Toronto and much of southern Ontario are under a frost advisory. Environment Canada says damage to plants and trees is possible.
12: Students tell us how Ford government OSAP changes are affecting them.
13: Having to take on more student debt.
12: Why the Liberals are now calling on the Auditor General to investigate.
14: Cleveland and New York looking to bounce right back in their American League Division Series. We've got more from the MLB playoffs tonight. Plus, Alex Ovechkin announces this year will be his last in the NHL. Sports at 45.
0: Tech and AI sectors with gains for a Monday, and that's propelled the NASDAQ to a record high, up nearly 250 points. Business at 56.
6: 680 News Time, 1:31. It's time for Rogers Xfinity Internet traffic and weather together on the ones. Here's Carrie Prunskis.
15: This report is brought to you by CapitalDirect.ca. Eastbound on the 401, there's a collision in Scarborough. It's just before Morningside in the Express. The left lane is blocked, and emergency crews are on scene now. You're getting by in the two right lanes. It's a busy drive on the eastbound 401. First, a delay from the 420.

0: 7 to the 400, both Express and Collectors. And then it's backed up from approaching Nielsen to Morningside just in the Express. And that issue also slowing traffic on the westbound side of the 401. So be ready for this slowdown as well as you head past Morningside in the Express. And then it gets busy from Yonge to Avenue Express and Collectors. Another delay approaching Islington Express and Collectors to Dixon. I had a call from a traffic spotter about a collision on the southbound 410. It's on the ramp to the 407. Apparently a vehicle's gone into the ditch here. I've notified MTO. So just be careful there taking that southbound 410 ramp to the 407. Eastbound on the QEW, it's a slow go from Guelph Line to approaching Burloak. That's where the right lane is blocked because of a collision. But once you get past that, it's a much better drive. Looks okay on the eastbound Gardner. A delay up the northbound DVP from Don Mills to York Mills. And there's construction northbound on the 400 from approaching Essa to Bayfield. It's very slow getting through this stretch at Bayfield. The two left lanes are closed for road work. Take a little, pay a little. 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And with a look at the forecast, here's Jesse Upel.
1: Lots of sunshine this afternoon, but it is quite windy with northwesterly winds gusting close to 50 or 60 kilometers per hour. Our guaranteed high 16 degrees. That's right around seasonal, but it is going to be a cool night ahead. We have widespread frost advisories in effect. Very chilly overnight temperatures close to the freezing mark. The city of Toronto down to a low of 3 degrees. Right now, Pearson, sunshine and 15. Your guaranteed high is 16.
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3: To provide more food for students at Toronto schools and a promise to better protect renters in the city. Those are the key announcements from the main mayoral candidates today, with just 3 weeks to go until Election Day.
2: 680's Momin Qureshi joins us live with the latest from the campaign trail. Momin.
4: Election Day, and the candidates running for mayor are out on the campaign trail in full force. Olivia Chow up in Toronto Danforth this morning talking about her food program, in which she created over the 3 years she was in office to give kids a mid-morning snack. Now she says she wants to expand that program to include lunch.
5: Let's finish the job. Let's make universal school lunch a reality. Let's make sure that every child, have a good lunch in school.
4: She says once fully implemented, it could save parents $1,800 a year per child. But when it comes to how much it's going to cost and how she's going to pay for it, Chow didn't have those answers, saying she's going to try to work with the federal and provincial governments to make it happen. Brad Bradford in the Bloor and Lansdowne area having a roundtable meeting with renters, talking about his plan to help people who rent their places. That would include trying to enforce the city's rent eviction bylaws and making it so that every apartment has to have a cool room during the summer.
6: But what I'm promising is that you will have one cool room in your apartment that everybody can get some relief during the summertime.
4: This comes ahead of two key debates for the candidates this week, including one hosted by City News on Wednesday afternoon. Reporting live, Momin Qureshi, City 680 News Radio.
2: Well, if you've made up your mind, you can cast ballots soon in several GTA municipalities, with advance voting opening up this week. 680's Scott Burnett joins us live with more on that. And the race for mayor in Mississauga, where today is double debate day. Scott.
7: Yeah, Sarah, the latest liaison strategies poll has Bonnie Crombie now leading Carolyn Parrish by a single percentage point, 30-29. Alvin Tedjo not far behind with 26%. Crombie, Tedjo, and Topeka DeMerlo talking housing this morning at a debate hosted by the Toronto Regional Real Estate Board. Tedjo says Mississauga needs to follow Toronto and Vancouver's lead on a vacant home tax.
8: It is not just generated revenue for those municipalities. More people are now housed because of the vacant homes tax and the people who don't want to pay it. But for the people who are willing to pay it, we are going to benefit from that.
7: Bonnie Crombie reiterating her plan to bring back fourplexes.
9: It's not appropriate for families to live in those 600 or 750 square foot units that are being built. So what we're asking lower density, medium density, appropriate for families.
7: Meantime, if elected, Topeka DeMerlo intends to hold the province more fiscally accountable.
10: We have many public health programs. The province is supposed to fund that, but they don't fund it fully. Guess who's filling that gap? Your property taxes.
7: A second Mississauga debate taking place at 7 this evening. Parrish missing out on that one as well. The latest liaison strategies poll putting Crombie on top. Reporting live, Scott Burnett, 680 News Radio.
2: Well, so cold you can see your breath. That's what we're in for overnight and tomorrow morning, as a frost advisory has been issued for the GTA and beyond. 680's Phil Martino on the Weather Watch and joins us live with more. Phil.
11: Irene, temperatures are expected to fall to near the freezing mark tonight. Our meteorologist Jesse Upel says there is the potential for frosty conditions.
1: And so we'll be dipping down to about the low single digits across the region, about 3 degrees in the city of Toronto, even cooler.

0: closer to that freezing mark on the outskirts of the city.
1: And Jesse says it will be a chilly start to your Tuesday morning before we rebound back to around seasonal with highs near 16. A Toronto resident, Michael, was out walking his dog Bubba on Bloor this afternoon. He says he's okay with the temperature dipping.
2: I have no problem with it. None. This is Canada. Come on.
1: According to Environment Canada, damage to plants, trees, and crops is possible tonight into tomorrow morning. Again, it will be back to above a seasonal midweek with temperatures near 20. Phil Martino, 680 News Radio.
3: As the provincial Liberals call for an investigation into the Ford government's changes to OSAP, we are hearing from impacted students today. 680's Queen's Park reporter Richard Southern joins us live with more details. Richard.
4: Yeah, the government, Sarah, made some pretty dramatic changes to OSAP earlier this year, as you may recall, cutting the proportion of non-repayable grants to 25%, down from the prior 85%. And now we're learning more about what may have been behind that. Court documents show that between 2023 and 2025, Ontario spent $465 million more on OSAP grants, but 95% of that increase went to students at just seven private career colleges. Liberal MPP Tyler Watt thinks a potential fraud at those career colleges with OSAP may have prompted the government to make the overarching changes to the program that has affected many students across the province.
5: Could this government have really ruined OSAP for everyone in Ontario because it couldn't handle what might have been a small group of potential scam artists? Was cutting grants its way of covering its losses and its tracks?
4: Yeah, he and the Liberals calling for an Auditor General investigation. We also heard from affected students, including Chris, a high school senior in Markham.
6: It's truly heartbreaking to hear that it's because of such a small juvenile group that has affected the futures of thousands of young people and their families.
4: Government has not yet responded to questions for comment. Reporting live, Richard Southern, 680 News Radio.
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3: 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Traffic and weather together on the ones. Here's Carrie Prunskis.
14: This report is brought to you by the City of Toronto. Eastbound on the 401, approaching Morningside in the Express, the left lane is blocked, and this is due to a collision. Emergency crews are here as well. You have a busy drive through the city on the eastbound 401. It's slow from the 427 to the 400 Express and Collectors, and then a backup as you approach Nielsen to Morningside in the Express. It's much better in the Collectors here. There's a transfer at McCowan. You can use that to get into the Collectors. West

0: westbound on the 401, bunches up through Morningside in the Express. And then it's slow from Yonge to Avenue Express and Collectors. Slows again as you approach Islington and the Express to Dixon. Watch out for a collision westbound on the 407. It's on the ramp to the 400. The two right lanes are closed. Delays aren't too bad there. Very heavy backup on the northbound 400 as you head into Barrie. And that's because of construction at Bayfield. The two left lanes are closed, so the delay starts as you're approaching ESSA. Eastbound on the QEW, just before Burloak, the right lane is still closed, and this is due to a collision. Vehicles on the right shoulder here. So a backup eastbound QEW from Guelph Line to approaching Burloak, and it's slow on the westbound QEW from Ford Drive to Trafalgar, and then it drags again from Burloak to Guelph Line. Southbound on the 404 DVP, that's a slow go from approaching Shepherd to south of Lawrence. And we had a collision reported on the southbound 410 ramp to the 407. The ramp partially blocked, but vehicles gone into the ditch. So just be careful there as you take that south 410 ramp to the 407. Toronto is slowing down to 30 kilometers per hour on local roads, a safer speed for everyone. Learn more at toronto.ca/localspeed. And with the forecast, here's Jesse Upel.
1: It's a seasonal afternoon, but quite windy with winds out of the northwest gusting close to 50 or 60 kilometers per hour. Guaranteed high 16 degrees, lots of sunshine. And then we're dipping down to 3 degrees through the overnight. Risk of widespread frost in the GTHA and surrounding areas. We have frost advisories in effect. So it's a cold start to your Tuesday morning, and then sunshine for the afternoon climbing to a high of 16 degrees. And that chance of a few rain showers by Tuesday late evening and overnight. Right now, Pearson, it's sunny and 15 degrees. Your guaranteed high is 16.
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3: There's new data out regarding the declining amount of tips going to hospitality workers in Ontario. 680's John Leatherby has more from the Business Centre.
4: Today, Actual is a tip management and hospitality operations company and has released its State of Tipping in Canada report. It reveals hospitality workers have been hardest hit by declining tips. 72% surveying saying tips they earn have declined over the last 2 years. This report outlines what tips mean for workers who rely on them and what they wish customers knew about where the money actually goes. The standout number in all of this, 8 out of 10 Canadians are cutting back on dining out. Fewer customers could mean even fewer tips for those who count on them. John Leatherby, 680 News Radio.
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3: Sunshine in downtown Toronto, 15 degrees. Good afternoon. I'm Sarah Parrott.
2: And I'm Irene Preklett. Here are the top stories this hour.
3: In 3 weeks, we are heading to the polls in Toronto's municipal election, and the top mayoral candidates are once again busy making promises. Olivia Chow says if she's reelected, she will expand her school food program to include lunch. Brad Bradford announced a plan to help Toronto renters, including providing relief in the summer with at least one cool room in each building. Meantime, advanced voting opens up in several GTA municipalities this week, and that includes Toronto and Mississauga tomorrow through to the 11th. Happening in Mississauga today, not one but two mayoral debates. Incumbent Carolyn Parrish, who is 1 point behind Bonnie Crombie in the latest poll, is not attending either debate. And coming up after sports...
12: another portion of Highway 400 is said to be widened as the province awards a contract for that work in the Holland Marsh.
3: Time for sports. Here's Vrajesh Dave.
13: Well, Sarah, MLB playoff action resumes today with an American League doubleheader taking center stage. The White Sox going with another bullpen day as they look to go up 2-0 on the Guardians. That's the first game at 5 on Sportsnet. And right after the Yankees and Rays, after Tampa flirted with the no-hitter in Game 1, it's going to be Cam Schlittler versus Freddy Peralta here in Game 2 as New York tries to equalize at 1-1. They'll go at 8 o'clock on Sportsnet.

0: Sportsnet. Eight teams hitting the ice are in the NHL today. The Jets taking on the Penguins. The Sens up against the Bruins, and the Bolts are home to the Flyers. All those games on Sportsnet Plus. The Leafs have a showdown with the Preds tomorrow to close out their first homestand of the season. A major announcement from the Capitol today, though. This season is going to be Alex Ovechkin's last in the NHL. The Washington captain and the NHL's all-time leading goal scorer saying he loves the game very much, but knows in his heart this is the right decision. Ovi, of course, breaking Wayne Gretzky's all-time goals record back in April of last year when he scored his 895th against the Islanders. He currently sits at 929 all-time, plus 77 more in the playoffs. NFL today, week four wraps up with the Saints and Falcons going at it in New Orleans. They'll kick off at 8:15 as both teams come in 1-2. And free agent Tyreek Hill could soon have a new home. His agent saying he expects to start negotiating with teams today for his future. And a reunion with Kansas City is not off the table. Hill, of course, was released by the Dolphins earlier this year. Sports at 15 and 45 past every hour, or anytime at sportsnet.ca.
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4: The province is starting work to widen another portion of the 400. We get details from 680's Kyle Hawking.
5: It's for the section in the Holland Marsh between Highway 9 and where the future Bradford Bypass will connect to the 400 north of Highway 88. The province says it's awarded a detailed design contract to AECOM as widening work takes another step forward. The 400 will go from the current 6 lanes to 10 along that 11-kilometer section once finished. An HOV lane will also be added. The province recently finished widening work on the 400 between Major McKenzie and Highway 9 and is currently working to widen the section from Langstaff to Major McKenzie and also from Highway 88 up into Barrie, where the Dunlop Street Bridge is currently being replaced. For the 9-year drive, Kyle Hawking, 680 News Radio.
4: In the U.S., a former House Speaker whose career ended in scandal has died at the age of 84.
6: Dennis Hastert was the longest-serving Republican Speaker, leading the House from 1999 until 2007 when the Democrats took control. What happened after that, however, is what most people remember about him. In 2015, Hastert was accused of evading banking regulations as a part of a plan to pay hush money to conceal what was later described as the sexual abuse of teenage boys on the wrestling team in Yorkville, Illinois, where Hastert had been a high school coach. He served time in prison for bank fraud, later admitting mistreating some of his athletes, but never referring directly to sexual abuse. Sherry Preston, ABC News.
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9: This report is brought to you by 407 ETR. Eastbound on the 401, just before Morningside in the Express, the left lane is blocked because of a collision. Emergency crews are here as well, and then you're getting by in the two right lanes only. You have a backup on the eastbound 401. Now it's first slow through the city from the 427 to the 400.

0: press and collectors, getting busy from Warden to Kennedy and the collectors, and then a slow go from approaching Nielsen to Morningside in the Express. And be ready for a slowdown here as well on the westbound 401 as you head past Morningside in the Express, just with the visual distraction. Gets busy again on the west 401 as you approach Islington in the Express to Dixon. Heavy construction delays northbound on the 400 at Bayfield. The two left lanes are closed, and that is a huge backup from approaching Essa. It's extremely slow getting through this area, and there's no word yet when they're going to reopen these lanes here on the North 400 at Bayfield. Southbound 400 looks great through Barrie, and just a little bit busy as you take the ramp to the westbound 401. It's a slow go on the southbound 404 DVP from approaching Shepherd to south of Lawrence. Westbound Gardner getting busy from Spadina to Strawn, and you're going through delays on the westbound QEW from Ford Drive to Trafalgar, and then busy from Burloak on and off to Guelph Line. The collision on the eastbound QEW approaching Burloak has completely cleared, but there is a residual delay still from Guelph Line to east of Appleby. Beat traffic and save with 407 ETR driving offers. Create your My account. Go to 407ETR.com for details. And with the extended forecast, here's Jesse Upel.
1: Seasonal temperatures today and tomorrow, around 16 degrees for the daytime highs. It is quite windy this afternoon, though. We'll have sunshine and northwesterly gusts close to about 60 kilometers per hour before those slowly ease late this evening. Overnight, widespread frost advisories are in effect for some very chilly temperatures, down to about 3 degrees in the city of Toronto. And tomorrow, mainly sunny and a high of 16. Thanks to a breezy south wind, we are going to be seeing those temperatures climb heading into Wednesday, a high of 21 degrees. There is that chance of a few showers late Tuesday night and early Wednesday. Otherwise, should stay dry right through Thursday, a high of 19 degrees and lots of sunshine. Right now, Pearson, it's 15 degrees. Your guaranteed high is 16.
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2: This just into 680 News Radio. Toronto police have arrested two Canadian Armed Forces members on charges related to organized crime and kidnapping. The suspects are based at Moss Park Armory in Toronto. Stay with 680 News Radio for more on this developing story. And the trial in Brampton for one of the men accused of being involved in one of the biggest gold heists ever in this country is underway. Parm Pal Sidhu pleaded not guilty to theft over $5,000 and conspiracy to commit an indictable offense. It's in connection to the theft of $22 million worth of gold bars from Pearson Airport in 2023. The suspect worked at the Air Canada warehouse where the gold was being stored. Coming up in 60 seconds, your Market Minute. 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
8: 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It's based on Curaleaf's October 2nd closing price. The company saying it's boosting its bid despite Aurora rebuffing past overtures because Curaleaf wants to signal it's trying to negotiate in good faith, showing its worth combining the cannabis businesses. Aurora stock has taken off on this day, up double digits, nearly 16% higher. Longer data, U.S. Treasury yields hitting their highest level in more than two decades today as investors absorb new economic data, looking ahead to the release of the Federal Reserve's September meeting notes on Wednesday. Benchmark 10-year Treasury yield jumping about 7 basis points, 5.347%, the highest elevation since April of 2002. The yield on the 30-year Treasury was more than 7 basis points higher, 5.702%, not seen since May of 2002. That, at least in the last week or so, has meant the markets go the other way, with the yield numbers going up. Not so today, led by the NASDAQ after hitting a new record high earlier this morning, currently up 274 points. The AI and tech stocks all doing well to start Monday. NVIDIA is up 1.4% as the valuation of the company creeps toward the $6 trillion valuation. That is a new high for the stock. Meta is up 2.1%. Microsoft up 1.75%, while Alphabet is higher by nearly 1 percentage point. Algoma Steel is higher on the day by 2.75%. Paramount Skydance is higher by 2%. Despite vowing to release millions of barrels of oil, a spokesperson for Canadians for Affordable Energy saying don't expect gas prices to come down. Dan McTeague says price at the pumps are actually going to climb in the coming weeks. McTeague says he could see the price of gas higher by 10 to 15 cents a liter by the week after Thanksgiving. Right now, red numbers not in the cards for Bay Street. TSX is higher by 45. The Dow is up 116. Oil has dropped below $90 U.S. a barrel, 89.74. Our dollar, 70.12 cents U.S. At the Business Center, I'm John Leatherby.
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2: Niagara Falls, sunshine 16 degrees. It's cloudy and 13 in Peterborough. Downtown Toronto, sunny and 15. 680 News Time, 2 o'clock.
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2: Good afternoon. This is Monday, October 5th. I'm Irene Preklett. And I'm Sarah Parrott. Here's what's making news this hour.
17: Two military reservists are facing organized crime charges, including the theft of firearms and weapons, after they were arrested by Toronto police.
18: 3 weeks to Election Day, and the frontrunners to be Toronto's next mayor are on the campaign trail. Olivia Chow wants to expand her food program in schools to include lunch, while Brad Bradford is trying to help out renters.
19: Mississauga mayoral hopefuls are taking part in two debates today with one noticeable absentee.
20: We need to talk about who isn't here.
19: Incumbent candidate Carolyn Parrish not taking part in either debate, despite advanced polling opening up in her city tomorrow.
2: Oh no, it's the F word. Toronto and the rest of the GTA are under a frost advisory. Temperatures are expected to fall to near the freezing mark tonight.
13: Another MLB playoff baseball doubleheader today with the White Sox taking on the Guardians. Then it's the Yankees and Rays, while Alex Ovechkin announces this is his final year in the NHL. Sports at 15.
8: North American numbers in the black, led by the NASDAQ up 270 points, while the Dow was higher by 120. Business at 26.
2: 680 News Time 201.
20: That is time for Rogers Xfinity Internet traffic and weather together on the ones. Here's Carrie Prenskis.
0: This report is brought to you by Diamond and Diamond Lawyers. Eastbound on the 401 approaching Morningside in the express, the left lane is blocked, and it's because of a collision. Emergency crews are on the scene here as well. It's been here for just about an hour, so you have delays to go through. It's first busy on the eastbound 401 from the 427 to the 400 express and collectors, and then traffic slows from east of Markham Road to Morningside in the express. It's much better in the collectors here. And then past that, it's getting busy in Ajax as you head past Salem. Westbound on the 401, a bit busy from the 412 to Salem. Minor volume through Leslie in the express. And then it's slow from the 400 express and collectors to Dixon. Northbound on the 400, construction at Bayfield. The two left lanes are closed, so a very slow drive heading into Barrie. It's jammed up the northbound 400 as you approach ESSA to Bayfield. Looks a lot better southbound 400, just busy as you approach the ramps to the 401. Southbound on the 404 DVP, a slow go from approaching Shepherd to south of Lawrence. Westbound Gardner is busy from Spadina to Strawn. And it's slow on the westbound QEW from Ford Drive to Trafalgar. And busy on and off from Burloak to Guelph Line. There was an earlier problem on the eastbound QEW approaching Burloak, so there's still a residual delay from Guelph Line to east of Appleby. If you've been injured, call Diamond and Diamond, Canada's largest injury law firm with over 65 lawyers and over $1 billion in client settlements. Call 1-800-567-HURT. And with a look at the forecast, here's Jesse Upel.
1: Lots of sunshine this afternoon, and temperatures are close to around seasonal, 16 for the guaranteed high, but it's a strong northwesterly wind that we are going to hang on to right through this afternoon. Gusts close to about 60K, and then we're looking at calmer conditions, but chilly through the overnight. Widespread frost advisories in effect as we drop down to 3 degrees. Right now, Pearson, sunshine and 15 degrees. Your guaranteed high is 16.
2: 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We've got breaking news from Toronto Police announcing the arrest of two Canadian Armed Forces members, the charges related to organized crime and kidnapping.
21: 680's Sophia Vavaroutsos is following this story and joins us live with more. Good afternoon, Sophia.
22: Good afternoon, Sarah. The two are current reservists in the 7th Toronto Regiment based at the Armory in Moss Park, and the charges are sweeping. The Department of Defense confirming they are organized crime related, including kidnapping and theft of firearms and weapons. Sachinta Fernando enrolled as a reservist in 2020 and has not deployed on any operations, while James Moreau enrolled in the Army in 2018 and did deploy on an operation in 2020. The Canadian Armed Forces says both have been removed from military duties and have had their access to equipment, facilities, and bases restricted. They are still members of the Canadian Armed Forces, though, pending a formal administrative review. The suspects were arrested in August as part of a Toronto police investigation, but no further details. Toronto police have yet to comment. Reporting live, Sophia Vavaroutsos, 680 News Radio.
2: 3 weeks from today, Torontonians will know who their next mayor will be. In the meantime, the campaigning and the promises continue. 680's Momin Qureshi joins us live with what's been happening today. Momin.
23: Starting to get down to the nitty-gritty here, Irene and Sarah, with the election day drawing closer and closer. Both Brad Bradford and Olivia Chow, two of the top contenders to become your next mayor of Toronto, on the campaign trail today. Olivia Chow out in Toronto Danforth talking about plans to expand the food and nutrition program she implemented in schools. Right now, it's a mid-morning snack across all schools in Toronto. She wants to make that to include lunch.
24: Let's finish the job. Let's make universal school lunch a reality. Let's make sure that every child, have a good lunch in school.
23: But she didn't include any dollars and cents in terms of how much it would cost or where that money would come from, simply saying she wants to work with the federal and provincial governments to try to make it happen. Meantime, Brad Bradford near Bloor and Lansdowne, holding a round table with renters, is releasing his plan to help people who rent their place in Toronto. He says that would include trying to crack down on the new city's rent evictions bylaw to try to prevent bad landlords from taking advantage of people, and creating a cool room in every rental building to try to help people stay cool during summer months.
25: But what I'm promising is that you will have one cool room in your apartment that everybody can get some relief during the summertime.
23: Big week in terms of debates as well. City News is hosting one on Wednesday evening, and then CBC is doing one on Thursday afternoon. Reporting live, Momin Qureshi, 680 News Radio.
21: Well, some Mississauga mayoral candidates are answering a lot of questions today in not one, but two debates. There is a notable absence at both of them. This all comes the day before advance polls open there. 680 Scott Burnett joins us live with that and more. Scott.
19: Yeah, Sarah, the latest Liaison Strategies poll showing a tight race with Bonnie Crombie leading incumbent candidate Carolyn Parrish by a single percentage point, 30-29, while Alvin Tejo sits at 26%. This morning's debate on housing, Parrish opting not to take part in this or tonight's debate, Alvin Tejo taking notice.
3: I think we need to talk about who isn't here, right? I mean, the mayor is not showing up. I think it's very indicative of her priorities here in terms of housing in the city of Mississauga.
19: Bonnie Crombie says she wants to see more voices added to Mississauga's decision-making on housing.
5: There are many stakeholders that need to appear on a housing panel, certainly not just developers. Telling Mississauga and telling the mayor how to run things in that is going to stop.
19: Meantime, DeMerla believes that the city can make some extra cash from big business looking to advertise.
6: We should be doing a lot more naming rights. I guarantee you we could easily raise $10 to $20 million a year.
19: This is the final Mississauga debate tonight before advance voting opens tomorrow. Toronto also begins advance polling on Tuesday. You can find details on when advance polling is available for your city on your municipality's website. Scott Burnett, 680 News Radio.
21: Well, tomorrow could be the day some of us use the heated seats in our car for the first time this season. The GTA is under the first frost advisory this fall. 680's Phil Martino joins us live with more on what to expect. Phil.
7: Well, Irene, damage to plants, trees, and crops is possible. That's how chilly it's going to get here in the GTA. Temperatures are expected to fall to near the freezing mark tonight into tomorrow morning. Our meteorologist, Jesse Uppel, says there's a potential for frosty conditions as we dip down to the low single digits.
1: Now, it's going to be a chilly start to your Tuesday morning. Have the extra layers with you, but by the afternoon, we rebound back to around seasonal with highs near 16 degrees, lots of sunshine.
7: Student Mimius, who is originally from Greece, was out for a walk downtown today. He admits he likes the warmer temperatures.
9: I was already feeling cold now. I hoped it was going to stay like this at least. You know, before I came, I was expecting it to be more bad because everyone was saying Toronto, that's like the Arctic, you know, Canada, you're going to freeze to death. But it's not that bad.
7: Now, Environment Canada is urging people to take preventative measures to protect cold-sensitive plants, trees, and crops tonight. So it's recommended you cover up plants, especially those in frost-prone areas. Phil Martino, 680 News Radio.
21: Early risers will have the chance to see a rare celestial occurrence around 4 a.m. Eastern time tomorrow. Jupiter will be eclipsed by the moon and will be visible across southern Ontario, southern Canada, that is, as well as the eastern and much of central United States. Astronomers say the scene should be spectacular and particularly beautiful. It'll be the third such occurrence since 1889.
7: You'll just have to bundle up because of those frosty conditions. Coming up, we'll see if there's any movement for the price of gas.
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20: That is time for Rogers Xfinity Internet, traffic and weather together on the ones. Here's Carrie Prenskis.
0: This report is brought to you by Diamond and Diamond Lawyers. It's getting busier on the 401. There's a new problem on the eastbound 401. It's east of Dixie in the transfer to the collectors. The right lane is now blocked because of a collision. It's the right lane first and then the left lane. So you kind of have to maneuver through these vehicles. Slow down now on the eastbound 401, getting backed up from Dixie Express and collectors to this transfer east of Dixie, which goes from the express to the collectors. And MTO is reporting a new problem on the eastbound 401 approaching Nielsen in the express. Left lane is blocked with a stalled vehicle. There's a third issue approaching Morningside in the

0: Express. Left lane closed there, and that's due to a collision. So it's busier in the express lanes as you head towards that Morningside problem. And westbound on the 401, I noticed a problem just west of Kennedy in the express. It looks like the right lane is blocked. I can just see fire crews on scene here. And it's a slow go. First busy on the westbound 401 from the 412 to Salem. A little bit of a bunch up at Kennedy in the express. And then it's filling in from Leslie to Avenue, alternately express and collectors. Another delay as you approach Islington, express and collectors to Dixon. Construction continues on the northbound 400 at Bayfield. The two left lanes are closed. These crews have been here since about a quarter after 10 this morning. So you have a major backup northbound 400. It is jammed between Essa and Bayfield. Much better on the southbound 400 as you head through Barrie. Southbound on the 404 DVP, that's a slow go from just south of Finch to the 401 ramps. For now, the southbound Don Valley Parkway looks okay, and it's getting busy on the westbound Gardner as you approach Spadina to Strawn. A slow go up the northbound DVP from Don Mills to York Mills. If you've been injured, call Diamond and Diamond, Canada's largest injury law firm with over 65 lawyers and over $1 billion in client settlements. Call 1-800-567-HURT. And with the forecast, here's Jesse Upel.
1: It's a warm and windy afternoon. Actually, temperatures are right around normal for this time of year, just not as warm as last week. 16 for the guaranteed high and a gusty northwest wind, gusting close to 50 or 60 kilometers per hour. Now, tonight, different story. Things really calm down, but we really cool things down as well with widespread frost expected. 3 degrees for the low. Tomorrow, sunshine back up to around seasonal, 16 degrees. Chance of a few showers, especially by Tuesday night and early Wednesday, but then turning back above seasonal for Wednesday afternoon, a high of 21. Right now, Pearson, it's 15 degrees. Your guaranteed high is 16.
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3: The Ford government's changes to post-secondary student assistance is in the spotlight today. 680's Queen's Park reporter Richard Southern with more.
4: Earlier this year, the Ford government changed the proportion of non-repayable grants for OSAP to be capped at 25%, down from the prior 85%. Simone, a York University student, tells me that change has forced her to put off part of her education.
5: I had to take a year off this year because I can't afford to take on that much debt at the moment.
4: We may now be learning more about why the Ford government made the changes in the first place. Court documents reveal that between 2023 and 2025, Ontario spent $465 million more on OSAP grants, with 95% of the increase going to students at just 7 private career colleges. Liberal MPP Tyler Watt thinks a small amount of potential fraud there may have prompted the government to make the overarching changes.
6: I'm not understanding why every single student in this province has to suffer the consequences.
4: He's calling now for an Auditor General investigation. Richard Southern, Queen's Park.
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0: for renters, making sure that all buildings have at least one cool room in the summer. Advance polls open tomorrow in Toronto and Mississauga. Two mayoral debates in Mississauga today. Another double-digit day for us here in the GTA when it comes to the daytime high. However, tonight, very different. We are under a frost advisory. Now, time for sports from Sportsnet 590, The Fan, for Jesh. Dave.
1: Irene, we've got an American League double dip in the MLB today as the playoffs roll on. October baseball still upon us. The White Sox electing for another bullpen day with Anthony Kay getting the start. The Guardians are going to go to Gavin Williams to counter. Chicago's up 1-0 here early in the best of five. They'll start at five on Sportsnet. Then the double dip right after with the Yankees and Rays. Cam Schlittler for the Pinstripes. Freddie Peralta up for Tampa as New York looks to make it a best of five there. They'll go at 8 on Sportsnet. Big news out of D.C. today. Alex Ovechkin announcing this is going to be his final season in the NHL. The 41-year-old and league's all-time goal-scoring leader is 10th all-time in points as well. A three-time Hart Trophy winner as league MVP, and he's going to lace up against longtime rival Sidney Crosby and the Penguins on Wednesday at Washington's home opener. Just four games on the ice today. The Lightning taking on the Flyers. Philly still looking for their first win of the season. The Jets are home to the Penguins, and the Sens are looking to stay perfect as they play the Bruins. All those games will be on Sportsnet Plus. The Leafs are off, and then they're hosting Nashville tomorrow. And the Flames, by the way, just placing Connor Zeri on waivers this afternoon as well. NFL Monday, the Saints and Falcons wrapping up week four with a showdown at the Superdome in New Orleans. Both teams sitting at 1-2 so far. It'll kick off at 8:15. Sports at 15 and 45 past every hour, anytime at sportsnet.ca.
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0: 680 News Time, 219. It's the first day in the Brampton trial of a man accused in the Pearson Airport gold heist. Parmpal Sidhu has pleaded not guilty to theft over $5,000 and conspiracy to commit an indictable offense. He spoke on the way into court this morning.
5: It's been a long time coming, right? We've waited almost 30 months. I'm looking forward to my day in court. And I'm really confident we've got a great team. I'm going to respect the process. I don't want to talk anything about, obviously, the court matters. It's before the courts, and I think we got a good team, and I'm just looking forward to getting things kind of finally settled.
0: Police have said the gold bars weighing more than 400 kilos were stolen from the airport in April 2023 and had a value of more than $20 million. A Conservative MP says he's concerned by reports of Alberta separatists going to Washington and offering up fresh water and oil in exchange for American support. Brenda Molina-Navidad, the Canadian Press, reports.
6: Dane Lloyd has been tasked with leading his party's efforts to convince Albertans to stay in Canada. Lloyd says no one has the right to promise away Albertan resources, and he will not condone any of the province's revenues going to a foreign government.
0: The Globe and Mail also reported over the weekend Republican political operatives were in Alberta earlier this year to help the separatist cause. Coming up, traffic and weather together.
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2: That is time for Rogers Xfinity Internet traffic and weather together on the ones. Here's Carrie Prenskis.
3: This report is brought to you by Lexus of Oakville. A new problem on the eastbound 401. It's approaching here, Ontario, in the express. The right lane is now blocked because of a stalled truck. Heavy tow is on scene, and it's getting backed up on the eastbound 401 from Mavis to approaching here, Ontario, in the express. And then east of Dixie in the transfer to the collectors. There's a collision in this transfer. First, it's the right lane and then the left lane blocked. So you have a slowdown here on the eastbound 401 through Dixie Express and collectors. And there was a problem approaching Nielsen in the express. That cleared away pretty quickly, but there is still a collision approaching Morningside in the express. Left lane is closed there. So as you head through the city, it's a busy drive on the eastbound 401 from the 427 to the 400 Express and collectors. Slows again through Bayview and the collectors and getting busy through Kennedy and the collectors. And then it's busy from east of Markham Road to Morningside in the express. Also slow heading into Durham from Westney to east of Salem. That problem on the westbound 401 west of Kennedy and the express cleared pretty quickly. You have a busy drive on the westbound 401, first from the 412 to Salem. Then it's slow Brimley to Kennedy Express, from Leslie to Avenue, alternately express and collectors. And filling in from Dufferin to Keele in the express and collectors. Slows again as you approach Islington, express and collectors to Dixon. Still waiting for this construction to clear. Northbound on the 400 at Bayfield. The two left lanes are closed. So it is really jamming up the drive on the northbound 400. Expect a heavy backup as you approach ESSA to Bayfield. Southbound 400, just a bit busy approaching the 401 ramps. And it's slow on the southbound 404 from south of Finch to the 401. 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And with the extended forecast, here's Jesse Uppel.
4: Gusty winds out of the west-northwest continue this afternoon. We've had some gusts in excess of 50 kilometers per hour already, and we're close to our guaranteed high, 16 degrees today. That's right around seasonal with lots of sunshine, and it's going to be a chilly night tonight with the risk of widespread frost, down to a low of 3 degrees, but it could be cooler on the outskirts of the city. And then tomorrow, a cold start to the morning, and then rebounding back to around seasonal. Sunshine, a high of 16 degrees, watching for some scattered rain showers late Tuesday night, and again early Wednesday, but definitely not a washout. We're turning milder for Wednesday thanks to a strong southwest wind, so it's still quite windy but warm with a high of 21 degrees, and then mainly sunny on Thursday with a high near 19. Right now, Pearson, it's sunny and 15 degrees. Your guaranteed high is 16.
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1: After a ton of off-season speculation, one of the NHL's all-time greats is calling it a career after this season. 680's Vrzesh Dave reports on Alex Ovechkin's announcement.
7: The Capitals captain and NHL's all-time leading goal scorer made the announcement to teammates in a video posted to social media by the team.
8: This is going to be my last year. For me, for my family, it's very important to you guys to know first. And it's sad.
7: OV, the grade 8, the next one. The 41-year-old Russian is underway in his 22nd NHL season, just like Sidney Crosby, after being drafted first overall by the Capitals in 2004. His 1,688 career regular season points ranked 10th, with a chance to pass Mario Lemieux and Steve Yzerman in his final season. Ovechkin also won the Calder Trophy as Rookie of the Year in 05-06, the Hart Trophy as MVP three times, and led the NHL in scoring nine times. He was playoff MVP when the Capitals won the Cup back in 2018 as well. I'm Vrzesh Dave.
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1: 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That is time for the Dynamic Market Minute. Here's John Leatherby.
2: Irene, the two front runners in Brazil's election, headed to a runoff, and that has seen the markets in that country increase substantially. Flavio Bolsonaro is now seen as the overwhelming favorite to win the presidency, following a better-than-expected performance for him in the first round compared to what polls expected before the result in those first round of votes taking place yesterday. U.S. airfares rising almost 24% in August compared to 1 year ago, while Thanksgiving and Christmas fares are also sharply higher. Elevated volatile jet fuel cost, constrained capacity is giving airlines more reason to protect higher ticket prices. Higher fuel expense is offsetting revenue gains, prompting analysts and carriers to cut or even reassess profit expectations. Meantime, gas price watcher Dan McTeague says even if there's a commitment from European Union to release tens of millions of barrels of oil in the coming weeks, do not expect to see the price of gas here coming down. McTeague actually sees the price per liter going up anywhere between 10 to 15 cents by the week after Thanksgiving. Cenovus Energy announcing today it's going to buy Athabasca Oil in a $5.7 billion cash and stock deal, cementing its position as one of Canada's largest oil sand producers at a time the country is aiming to boost crude oil production output. The acquisition of Athabasca, one of the last remaining independent companies in Alberta's increasingly consolidated oil sands sector, coming a year after Cenovus had an $8.6 billion purchase of MEG Energy. Positive numbers across North American markets. That includes the Dow, currently up 145. The TSX is up 70. The NASDAQ, the best performer, it is up now 285. Oil at $90.95 US a barrel. Our dollar at 70.13 cents U.S. At the Business Center, I'm John Leatherby.
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7: It's Monday, October 5th. Good afternoon. I'm Alex Bloomfield.
1: And I'm Laura Carney. Here's what's making news this hour.
8: 3 weeks to Election Day, and the frontrunners to be Toronto's next mayor are on the campaign trail. Olivia Chow wants to expand her food program in schools to include lunch, while Brad Bradford is trying to help out renters.
9: Housing is in the spotlight this morning at a Mississauga mayoral debate.
10: We need a vacant homes tax.
11: A town that is being run by developers.
9: Notably absent incumbent candidate Carolyn Parrish.
12: Two military reservists based at a downtown armory have been arrested and are facing organized crime, kidnapping, theft, and weapons charges.
13: Never mind the sweater, you'll need a jacket or a coat tonight. Toronto and much of southern Ontario are under a frost advisory. We have the details straight ahead.
14: The Maple Leafs get set for Nashville tomorrow. Ovechkin says this will be his final season. We have a doubleheader on tap in the MLB playoffs. Sports at 45.
2: markets continuing with some late-day momentum. It's led by the NASDAQ up 273 points, the Dow higher by 127.

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3: This report is brought to you by Joseph Gas. Too much action on the eastbound 401. Looks like we have three problems still happening, but two that recently cleared. Now, eastbound on the 401, approaching here Ontario in the Express. The right lane is blocked, and this is due to a stalled truck. Then east of Dixie in the transfer to the collectors. There's a collision here. First, it's the right lane blocked and then the left lane. And we had a call from a traffic spotter about a ladder on the eastbound 401 east of Kennedy in the transfer to the Express. That was last seen in the left lane. There was an earlier problem near Nielsen and the Express, and at least that collision approaching Morningside in the Express has cleared. But you have a lot of delays to go through on the eastbound 401 with all of these problems. And a very heavy backup northbound on the 400, and that is because of construction at Bayfield. The two left lanes are closed, so it's jammed up the northbound 400 as you approach ESSA to the construction at Bayfield. Westbound on the 401, it's a busy drive from the 412 to Salem, then slow from about Kennedy to Victoria Park and the collectors, filling in from Leslie to Avenue, alternating Express and collectors, and again from Dufferin, alternately Express and collectors to Dixon. Heavy traffic up the northbound DVP from Dundas to York Mills, but I'm not spotting any problems. If you're traveling the Toronto-bound QEW, there was a much earlier issue near Burloak, so still seeing on and off delays from Walker's Line to about Dorval, just busier than usual through that section. And then it slows again through Cawthra, eastbound Gardner, a delay from Spadina to the Jarvis Ramp. Get real-world help from people who have done the weld. 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And with the forecast, here's Jesse Uppel.
4: It's a sunny afternoon and temperatures are right around seasonal 16 for your guaranteed high, but it is quite windy with gusts upwards of 60 kilometers per hour. There are northwest winds right through this evening before it kind of eases, and then we're cool with the risk of widespread frost tonight, alone near 3 degrees. Right now, Pearson, 15 degrees. Your guaranteed high is 16.
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2: Advanced voting is now hours away in Toronto's municipal election, with the frontrunners for mayor both releasing campaign blanks today.
1: Brad Bradford unveiled his plan for renters, while Olivia Chow is appealing towards parents of school-aged children. 680's Moman Qureshi joins us live with the latest. Moman.
5: You're going to vote for it. You don't have to wait until October 26th to cast your ballot. You can do it as of tomorrow. The leading candidates running to be the next mayor of Toronto back out on the campaign trail today. Brad Bradford talking to renters near Bloor and Lansdowne, making his pitch on how he will help that group of people who live in Toronto, saying he wants to crack down on Toronto's new rent eviction bylaws, or help crack down on the bylaw, and create a law that says that you have to have at least one cool room in an apartment building in the dead of summer.
6: This is an implementable and achievable program based on something that's already working here in this country. And that takes it beyond the aspirations and makes it real.
5: Meantime, Olivia Chow in Toronto Danforth this morning before the school bell rang, talking about her plan that she brought in during her 3 years to provide a mid-morning snack to all school kids across the city, saying she wants to increase that program to now include lunch.
7: We will face it in, test it, do our homework, and we will make it a group project. We'll work with the provincial and the federal governments to make it happen by 2030.
5: But she did not provide any details on how much it would cost or how she plans to pay for it. Two big debates on the schedule this week after advance polls open tomorrow. City News is hosting one Wednesday evening, while the CBC is hosting one Thursday afternoon. Reporting live, Moman Qureshi, 680 News Radio.
2: Advanced polling also opens tomorrow in Mississauga's extremely tight race for mayor. Three of the four leading contenders took to the debate stage to discuss housing today. 680's Scott Burnett has the highlights.
8: Incumbent candidate Carolyn Parrish did not take part in this morning's debate, nor will she join a second one tonight at 7 o'clock. At today's discussion, candidate Alvin Tejo says Mississauga needs to follow Toronto and Vancouver's lead on a vacant homes tax.
9: More people are now housed because of the vacant homes tax and the people who don't want to pay it. But for the people who are willing to pay it, we are going to benefit from that.
8: Bonnie Crombie arguing Carolyn Parrish has leaned too much on developers.
10: She has a town that is being run by developers, and this is what I think the three of us oppose.
8: Topeka Damerla says if elected, she would snuff out the root causes of unaffordability in Mississauga.
11: Freeze the city portion of the property taxes, hire an independent auditor general to cut red tape and make Mississauga a hub for innovation.
8: The latest liaison strategies poll has Crombie now leading Parrish by a single percentage point, 30-29. Tejo not far behind at 26, while Damerla is at 11. Scott Burnett, 680 News Radio.
1: 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Toronto police have arrested a man and woman in connection with a 30-

0: 22-year-old man found shot dead inside a burnt-out vehicle in Scarborough. The vehicle was found on fire in a field at Steeles and Reeser Road on September 21st. A 25-year-old man has now been charged with first-degree murder, and a 25-year-old woman has been charged with accessory after the fact. Police are still looking for another male suspect. 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
1: Breaking news from the Moss Park Armory, where two reservists have been removed from military duties after they were arrested as part of a Toronto police investigation. 680's Sophia Vavaroutsos joins us live with what we know so far. Sophia.
2: Alex, the Department of National Defense confirms the two reservists are facing multiple charges linked to organized crime, including kidnapping and theft of firearms and weapons. They were arrested in August, but Toronto police have not released any further details on the investigation. The two reservists, who are based at the Moss Park Armory downtown, the military confirms they have been removed from duties and their access to facilities and equipment is restricted. The two are still considered members of the Canadian Armed Forces, though, pending a formal administrative review. Sachintha Fernando enrolled as a reservist in 2020 and has not deployed on any operations, while James Moreau enrolled in the Army in 2018 as a reservist and deployed on an operation in 2020. Reporting live, Sophia Vavaroutsos, 680 News Radio.
0: 680 News Time, 2:37. The opposition Liberals are calling for an investigation into the Ford government's cuts to student loans and grants. 680's Richard Southern has the story.
3: Earlier this year, the Ford government slashed the proportion of grants offered through OSAP, capping it at a maximum of 25%, down from the prior 85. Now we're learning about what may have been behind the change. Court documents reported by the Canadian Press reveal that between 2023 and 2025, Ontario spent $465 million more on OSAP grants, with 95% of that increase going to students at just seven private career colleges. Liberal MPP Tyler Watt says potential fraud there may have prompted the Ford government to make the overarching changes to the program.
4: We're using the price tag of OSAP and how much it's costing to justify these cuts across the board.
3: He's calling now on the Auditor General to investigate, and students like Simone are speaking out on how the changes have affected them.
5: Having to take on more student debt and delay my career has been very unfortunate for me.
3: Richard Southern, Queen's Park.
1: 680 News Time, 2:38. Cover up your porch, babies. It's going to be a chilly one tonight. 680's Phil Martino joins us with a new advisory from Environment Canada. Phil.
6: Alex, enjoy this afternoon because temperatures are expected to fall to near the freezing mark tonight. It will be clear and cold. Our meteorologist, Jesse Uppel, says there's a potential for frosty conditions as we will be dipping down to the low single digits, and it will be a chilly start to your Tuesday morning as well. The afternoon will be warmer with highs of 16 and lots of sunshine.
7: Things get a bit cloudy late Tuesday evening and overnight. There is that chance of a few rain showers tracking through, and the showers will slowly taper off early Wednesday. But Wednesday, we get into a stronger wind out of the southwest that will help temperatures recover back above seasonal.
6: Now, Torontonian Maxime was out enjoying today's double-digit temperatures today. She's not happy with the forecast.
8: Oh, no. Don't like it. I don't want winter to come. I love summer and fall. Once two hits, it's too cold.
6: Now, Environment Canada says damage to plants, trees, and crops is possible tonight, so cover up your plants. Phil Martino, 680 News Radio.
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1: 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Enpro predicts the price will not change at midnight, staying at $1.82.9 a liter at most GTA stations. We'll check traffic in 60 seconds, including a new problem eastbound 401 approaching Markham Road in the collectors.
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3: This report is brought to you by Comernity. Well, we're coming down with lots of problems this afternoon. On the eastbound 401, approaching Huron, Ontario in the express, right lane is blocked because of a stalled truck. And then east of Dixie, this transfer to the collectors has now been closed because of a collision. Emergency crews on this scene. And then watch out for a ladder. It was last seen on the eastbound 401 east of Kennedy and the transfer to the express. In the left lane, we've notified MTO. And there's a fourth problem on your approach to Markham Road in the collectors. Looks like the right lane is blocked. We can just see fire crews on scene, so possibly a collision, but you're going through heavy delays on the eastbound 401. It's backed up from approaching Mavis to Huron, Ontario in the express, and slow from Mavis in the collectors and from Dixie in the express to this transfer issue south of Pearson. And then it's slow from the 427 to the 400 express and collectors, from Avenue to Bayview in the express, and now it's slowing from McCowan to Markham Road in the collectors. Also seeing a delay into Durham from Brock Road to east of Salem. There's a new problem southbound on the 400. It's at the end of the ramp to the eastbound 401. Right lane partially blocked here because of a stalled bus. There was a second bus that just left. But you have a heavy backup southbound 400 from Shepherd to the eastbound 401 ramp. And northbound on the 400, traffic is at a crawl from approaching Essa to Bayfield. That's where the two left lanes are blocked because of a collision. I'm looking at a new problem on the eastbound Gardner. It's at the start of the ramp to Jarvis. Right lane blocked with a collision. So it's getting really backed up on the eastbound Gardner from just east of Jameson to approaching the Jarvis ramp. Slow go up the northbound DVP from Bayview Bloor to York Mills, but I haven't spotted any problems. 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And with the forecast, here's meteorologist Jesse Upel.
5: We are hanging on to this gusty northwest wind across the GTA. Temperatures are close to seasonal, though. Guaranteed high 16 degrees with lots of sunshine. It's going to be a chilly night ahead with widespread frost expected. We have frost advisories in effect. Clear skies down to 3 in the city of Toronto. Could be even cooler on the outskirts of the city. And then mainly sunny tomorrow. 16 for the high. Watching for some scattered showers by Tuesday night. Right now, Pearson, it's 15 degrees. Your guaranteed high is 16.
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4: A trial is underway in Brampton for one of the men accused in the massive gold heist at Pearson Airport. Faiza Amin of City News reports.
6: Armpal Sidhu has pleaded not guilty to theft and conspiracy charges in connection with the 2023 theft of more than 400 kilograms of gold from Pearson Airport. Police allege the shipment, valued at more than $20 million, was fraudulently collected from a cargo facility and loaded onto a truck. Speaking outside court this morning, Sidhu says he is feeling positive about the judicial process.
7: It's been a long time coming, right? We've waited almost 30 months. I'm looking forward to my day in court, and I'm really confident we've got a great team. I'm going to respect the process. I don't want to talk anything about, obviously, the court matters.
6: The case has already seen charges against two accused withdrawn, while another man has pleaded guilty and was sentenced to 4 years in prison.
4: Another accused is expected to stand trial later this fall. This is 680 News Radio.
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4: Sunny and 15 degrees in downtown Toronto.

0: 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I'm Alex Bloomfield.
1: And I'm Laura Carney. Here are the top stories this hour.
0: Brad Bradford unveils his multi-point plan to help renters, while Olivia Chow promises a lunch for every child in publicly funded Toronto schools. 3 weeks to Election Day, advance polls open tomorrow. Two military reservists based in the city have been arrested on organized crime-related charges, including kidnapping, and a frost advisory is in place right across the GTA, including the city of Toronto.
1: Time now for sports.
0: Alex Sixero.
2: Alex, the big news around the game of hockey today is that this will be the final season in the NHL for Alex Ovechkin. Leaves forward and fellow Russian Kirill Marchenko on one of his idols.
3: Our favorite player, especially Ovi Malkin, they both, and you always go between these two guys when you, especially me, when I was kid, but he's mean a lot. When I was kid, I used same stick, tightened like same yellow laces.
2: Ovechkin has kicked off his 22nd season, scoring more goals than anyone else at 929. Leafs wrap up the homestand tomorrow when they take on the Nashville Predators. Monday Night Hockey on Sportsnet will feature a pair of Canadian teams. The Ottawa Senators in Boston. The Jets are in Pittsburgh. Sportsnet Plus with both faceoffs at 7:30. It is a two-game Monday in the MLB postseason with the American League in the spotlight. The White Sox chase a 2-0 lead in their division series in Cleveland with first pitch at 5. And the Yankees try to even up their series at 1s in Tampa Bay. Both games are live on Sportsnet. And the Saints and Falcons head to the Superdome tonight for the NFL Monday Nighter with both teams 1-2. It's also been 20 years since Atlanta and New Orleans helped reopen the Superdome following Hurricane Katrina. Kickoff is 8:15. 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
0: Question period is drawing to an end in Ottawa, where the Prime Minister is facing some sharp pushback on his party's whopping economic and development plan. Opposition Conservative leader Pierre Poilievre and Mark Carney going back and forth in an intense debate over major projects legislation.
6: Just after announcing after a 10-year delay LNG 2 is going ahead, we now learn that the steel will not come from the out-of-work Hamilton steelworkers. It will come from China.
7: Mr. Speaker, I'm glad that the Leader of Opposition has brought up the second largest private sector investment in more independent, more prosperous. A project that will have 15,000 tons of Canadian steel in the broader ecosystem.
0: MPs are back following a week-long break. They're also set to debate new defense and security bills this week before another pause in sitting for Thanksgiving. A Russian lab worker in an area of Siberia has reportedly died from the plague. ABC's Lama Hassan with more.
8: There are reports of a young lab worker from the Anti-Plague Research Institute of Siberia. She died in a hospital in the Irkutsk region, which is in southern Siberia. We know that authorities there then enforced anti-epidemic measures, so quarantine measures were put in place. At least three hospitals in Irkutsk have confirmed to ABC News that they are under quarantine.
0: Russian authorities have not formally confirmed the death. The WHO is monitoring the situation, and neighboring countries are implementing screenings at certain checkpoints. 680 News Time, 2:50.
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3: This report is brought to you by CapitalDirect.ca. Eastbound on the Gardner, approaching Jarvis. The ramp lane is blocked. It's because of a collision. Emergency crews are here as well. So you're getting by in the two left lanes. I don't have a zoomed out enough view to see if you're still able to use that ramp to Jarvis. But in the lead up, I can see some pylons here, so you might be able to sneak around, might not. But it is very slow on the eastbound Gardner. A heavy backup from east of Jamison to this collision approaching Jarvis. And if you're heading up the northbound DVP, that's busy from Bayview Bloor to York Mills. A bunch of issues on the eastbound 401. At least this problem approaching here, Ontario, and the express has cleared. But east of Dixie, the transfer from Express to Collectors is closed, and that's due to a collision with emergency crews on scene. We also had reports of debris on the eastbound 401 east of Kennedy in the transfer to the Express. Watch out for a ladder that was last seen in the left lane. And then approaching Markham Road in the Collectors, the right lane is blocked because of a collision. So all told, a slow drive on the eastbound 401 from approaching Mavis to south of Pearson, alternating Express and Collectors. Just a brief improvement, then it's busy from the 420 to the 400 Express and Collectors, from Avenue Road Express east of Young Collectors to Leslie, and then it's busy from McCowan to approaching Markham Road in the Collectors. Also seeing a delay heading into Durham from Brock Road to east of Salem. Construction northbound on the 400 at Bayfield. The two left lanes are closed. That is causing a major backup from Essa, and the southbound 400 is slow as well from Shepherd to the eastbound 401 ramp. Towards the end of that ramp, the right lane is blocked because of a stalled bus. In town, traffic spotter called about sheet metal northbound on Kipling at North Queen. The left lane is closed. And then in the east end at Lakeshore and Cherry, the traffic lights are out at that intersection. Take a little, pay a little. 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And with the extended forecast, here's Jesse Uppel.
4: Sunshine this afternoon and a guaranteed high of 16 degrees. That's right around seasonal, but it is quite windy with northwest winds gusting close to 60 kilometers per hour. It's a cool and calm night ahead with widespread frost expected, down to 3 degrees. Tomorrow, sunny and seasonal, and that chance of a few showers by Tuesday night. Wednesday, much milder with a strong southwest wind, a high of 21. Right now, Pearson, it's 15 degrees. Your guaranteed high is 16.
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0: Toronto Public Health is warning of a rise in Mpox cases in the city. Officials say they've confirmed 14 cases since September, and recent wastewater monitoring is also pointing to an increase in virus activity in Toronto. The risk to the public is considered low. Public Health says Mpox is commonly spread through close, intimate contact with someone who has the virus. Symptoms can include rash, fever, muscle aches, and fatigue. In 60 seconds, we will check in on the trading day with John Leatherby.
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0: Now the Dynamic Market Minute, here's John Leatherby.
7: Alex, the tech sector continues to rule the roost on this opening day of the trading week. That has pushed the NASDAQ into already record high territory as it climbs toward the 300-point mark. It's currently up 296. NVIDIA checking in with new record highs as well. The company making its way toward a $6 trillion valuation. NVIDIA stock is higher on the day by nearly 2%. Meta is up by 2%, while Microsoft is up 1.5%. TNT sports chief Louis Sibelwasser is departing the soon-to-be-merged Paramount Skydance Warner Brothers Discovery. That, according to CNBC, Sibelwasser informing his team today that he is leaving. CBS Sports President and its CEO David Burson is going to be leading a newly formed combined global sports division. Paramount Skydance stock is up higher by 2.3%. President Trump tapping his Director of National Intelligence, Jay Clayton, to lead the new government task force on AI. Trump is calling it Super Intelligence Force because he's tried to rebrand AI as Super Intelligence. The announcement from yesterday coming as Trump hosted AI executives at the White House last week. VP of GM's U.S. operations and propulsion engineering saying it's listening to its customer base. This is the EV market becomes a more attractive alternative as gas prices continue at record highs. GM south of the border mostly staying on the sidelines of the EV game in the past. Right now, the TSX is higher by 64 points. The Dow in triple-digit gain territory, it's up 150. Oil has fallen more than $2 a barrel this afternoon, currently at $88.98 U.S. a barrel. The Canadian dollar at 70.14 cents U.S. At the Business Center, I'm John Leatherby.
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1: It's Monday, October 5th. Good afternoon. I'm Laura Carney.
0: I'm Alex Bloomfield. Here's what's

0: Making news right now.
1: A police officer is facing an impaired driving charge after the force confirms the off-duty inspector was found asleep in a stopped vehicle.
2: Two people have been arrested after a man was found shot dead inside a burnt vehicle in Scarborough last month.
3: On the campaign trail, candidates running for mayor of Toronto continue to make their pitch. Olivia Chow says if she's reelected, she wants to expand the food program for schools, while Brad Bradford is talking about how he will help renters.
4: Candidates vying for Mississauga's top job go head-to-head on housing this morning.
5: We will never have a land transfer tax.
4: It's the first of two debates in that city today, with one major candidate opting to sit out both.
6: Alex Ovechkin says his NHL career will come to an end next spring. Both AL Division Series are back in the spotlight, and Week 4 in the NFL wraps up in New Orleans. Sports at 15.
7: Hour to go in the Monday trading session. The Nasdaq flirting with a 300-point gain. Bay Street is higher by nearly 60 points. Business at 26.
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2: Time for Rogers Xfinity Internet traffic and weather together. 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
8: This report is brought to you by Cooperators. Eastbound on the 401 east of Dixie, the transfer from Express to Collectors is closed, and this is due to a collision. We also had reports of debris on the eastbound 401 east of Kennedy in the transfer to the Express. This is in Scarborough. So watch out for a ladder possibly still in the left lane. And then approaching Markham Road in the Collectors, the right lane is blocked because of a collision. So delays on the eastbound 401. It's a slow go from approaching the 410 to the 400, alternately Express and Collectors. And busy from Avenue Road in the Express, Young in the Collectors to Leslie. And then slow through Scarborough from Kennedy in the Express and from McCowan in the Collectors to approaching Markham Road. Also busy heading into Durham from Brock Road to east of Salem. Southbound 400 on the ramp to the eastbound 401. The right lane is blocked because of a stalled bus. OPP on scene. So you have a backup southbound 400 as you approach Shepherd to the eastbound 401 ramp. It looks like the construction is clearing on the northbound 400 through Bayfield. Had the two left lanes closed since about 10 o'clock this morning, so there is still a delay northbound 400 from Essa to north of Dunlop, but it is getting better. Eastbound on the Gardner, there's a collision approaching Jarvis. It's blocking the ramp lane, and that is slowing traffic from approaching Spadina. And then last we heard from traffic spotters at Lakeshore and Cherry. Still had the traffic lights out at that intersection. Another traffic spotter called about debris northbound on Kipling. It's at North Queen. Left lane is closed. Commuters, are your eyes on the road but can't visualize the route to retirement? 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Terms and conditions apply. And with the forecast, here's Jesse Upel.
9: We have sunshine, but a gusty west-northwest wind close to about 50 kilometers per hour. Our guaranteed high right around seasonal at 16 degrees. It is a chilly night, though. Clear skies, lighter winds, and that risk of widespread frost. We have frost advisories in effect all across the GTHA, the Golden Horseshoe, down to 3 degrees tonight. Tomorrow, similar conditions, just not as windy. Right now, Pearson, sunshine and 15 degrees. Your guaranteed high is 16.
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2: Breaking news from Toronto police, who have charged a 30-year veteran of the force.
0: 680 Sophia Vavaroutsos joins us live with what we know so far.
1: Alex, the police officer is facing two impaired operation charges, including one for exceeding the maximum blood alcohol concentration. The force tells 680 News they were called to the Eglinton and Laird Drive area for reports someone was asleep behind the wheel of a stopped vehicle. Police confirmed the inspector was off duty at the time, but did not say whether the officer was operating a service vehicle. 51-year-old Inspector Michael Hales has been suspended with pay. Reporting live, Sophia Vavaruzzo, 680 News Radio.
2: And breaking news from Scarborough, where police have arrested two suspects after a body was found shot dead inside a burnt vehicle. A 25-year-old man is charged with first-degree murder, and a 25-year-old woman has been charged with being an accessory after the fact. The body was found near Steeles and Reeser Road on September 21st. Police say the cause of death was a gunshot wound. The victim was already dead before the vehicle was set on fire. Officers are still looking for a 25-year-old man who's wanted for first-degree murder on a Canada wide warrant.
0: Two Canadian Armed Forces members have been arrested by Toronto Police. The Department of National Defense confirmed to City News the suspects are facing charges related to organized crime, kidnapping, and the theft of firearms and weapons. The DND says Sachintha Fernando and James Moreau are part of the 7th Toronto Regiment based at Moss Park Armory. Following their arrest, both members were removed from military duties, and their access to CAF equipment, facilities, and bases was restricted.
2: 680 News Time, 3:05. Election Day is 3 weeks away, but for some in Toronto, they've heard all.

0: They need to know and will be casting their ballots starting tomorrow in advance polls. 680's Momin Qureshi has what the top three mayoral candidates were pitching today.
1: With advance polling opening tomorrow, the leading candidates trying to be Toronto's next mayor out on the campaign trail, Olivia Chow and Toronto Danforth this morning, touting the program she created that provides mid-morning snacks to all elementary school kids across the city, saying if she wins, she wants to expand it.
2: Let's finish the job. Let's make universal school lunch a reality.
1: But she didn't provide any details on how much it would cost or how she plans to pay for it. Brad Bradford at Bloor and Lansdowne talking to renters saying if he becomes mayor, he wants to make sure Toronto's new rent evictions bylaw is enforced and make it mandatory for every rental building to have a cool room during the summer.
3: This is an implementable and achievable program.
1: Two big debates on tap for the three leading mayoral candidates this week, including one hosted by City News on Wednesday. Momin Qureshi, 680 News Radio.
4: 680 News Time, 3:06. Advance polling opens tomorrow in Mississauga, and today two mayoral debates are on the schedule, but a 680 Scott Burnett reports the incumbent has opted not to take part.
5: Carolyn Parrish, a no-show for this morning's housing debate. She's also skipping tonight's more wide-ranging debate slated for 7 p.m. The remaining frontrunners, Bonnie Crombie, Alvin Tejo, and Deepika Damrila, are making their case to the Toronto Regional Real Estate Board at debate number one.
6: Let me put on the record that I oppose the land transfer tax, and there will not be one in Mississauga.
7: I pledged in the last election, and I pledge today that we will never have a land transfer tax here in Mississauga. I don't think the mayor can say the same thing.
8: It's time to consider sixplexes as of right along certain specific arterial roads in Mississauga. We need to build more housing, but it has to be right size, right place.
5: The latest Liaison Strategies poll has Crombie on top narrowly with 30% support, while Parrish is just 1 point behind at 29%. Alvin Tejo sits at 26. Scott Burnett, 680 News Radio.
0: 680 News Time, 3:07. The Liberals are calling for the Auditor General to investigate the Ford government's changes to OSAP. 680's Richard Southern has more from Queen's Park.
9: Yeah, the Liberals here at Queen's Park asking the Auditor General to investigate Ford government OSAP changes. Back in February, the government capped the number of non-repayable grants at a maximum of 25%. Now we're learning what may have been behind the change. Reporting by the Canadian Press showed a big increase in OSAP spending concentrated within a small number of private career colleges. Liberal MPP Tyler Watts says potential fraud there may have prompted the government to make the overarching changes to the OSAP program.
10: Could this government have really ruined OSAP for everyone in Ontario because it couldn't handle what might have been a small group of potential scam artists?
9: The government not responding to questions for comment. Students are speaking out, like Chris, a high school senior from Markham.
11: Heartbreaking to hear that it's because of such a small juvenile group that has affected the futures of thousands of young people and their families.
9: Richard Southern, Queen's Park.
4: 680 News Time, 3:08. If you have any frost-sensitive plants still outside, here's your heads up to bring them in. 680's Phil Martino has more on a frost advisory in place.
12: Temperatures are expected to fall to near the freezing mark tonight. Our meteorologist Jesse Hoople says there is the potential for frosty conditions.
13: We'll be dipping down to about the low single digits across the region, about 3 degrees in the city of Toronto, even cooler, closer to that freezing mark on the outskirts of the city.
12: And Jesse says it will be a chilly start to your Tuesday morning before we rebound back to around seasonal with highs near 16 in the afternoon. Toronto resident Michael was out walking his dog Bubba on Bloor today. He says he's okay with the temperature dipping.
14: I have no problem with it. None. This is Canada.
12: According to Environment Canada, damage to plants, trees, and crops is possible tonight. It will be back above seasonal midweek with temperatures near 20 degrees. 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
4: Time for Rogers Xfinity Internet traffic and weather together on the ones. Here's Carrie Prunskis.
5: This report is brought to you by Dynamic. Eastbound on the 401 east of Dixie, the transfer to the collectors is closed, and it's because of a collision. The transfer from collector to express is still open, but you're going through delays here. Eastbound 401, it's backed up from the 410 past that problem to the 400, alternating express and collectors, and then more delays from the Allen and the express and from Young and the collectors to Leslie. I spoke with MTO about the debris east of Kennedy and the transfer to the express. That's been removed. But there is still a problem approaching Markham Road and the collectors. The right lane is blocked with a collision. So a busy drive from Kennedy and the express and from McCowan and the collectors to Markham Road. And then it's slow into Durham as you approach Westney to east of Salem. Southbound on the 400, a heavy backup from approaching Shepherd onto the eastbound 401 ramp. Towards the end of that ramp, the right lane is blocked because of a stalled bus. And it looks like that construction is done on the northbound 400 through Bayfield. Delays into Barrie getting a lot better. Eastbound on the Gardner, approaching Jarvis, the ramp lane is blocked because of a collision. It's a busy drive on the eastbound QEW Gardner from Bronte to east of 3rd Line, then slow from Aaron Mills to Dixie, and a delay as you approach Spadina to the Jarvis ramp. Busy up the northbound DVP from approaching Don Mills to York Mills, and slow southbound 404 DVP from Finch to south of Lawrence. Westbound Gardner, a delay from Jarvis to Strawn, slows again as you take the ramp to the 427. And westbound QEW is busy from the 427 to west of Cawthra, then from Ford Drive on and off to Brant. While other money managers are holding, Dynamic is seeing past the horizon because your money can't grow if it doesn't move. Learn more at dynamic.ca/active. And with the forecast, here's Jesse Uppel.
6: Mainly sunny and 16 for the guaranteed high. That's right around seasonal, but it is still quite windy out there. Northwesterly winds are gusting close to 50 kilometers per hour. We'll slowly start to see that wind ease tonight, but it's going to be a cool one under clear skies. Widespread frost advisories have been issued with a low of 3 degrees in the city of Toronto. It's a cool start to tomorrow and then sunny and seasonal for the afternoon up to 16 degrees. Chance of a few rain showers by Tuesday late evening or overnight. Right now, Pearson, it's sunny and 15. You're guaranteed. Guaranteed high is 16.
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4: There's new data regarding the declining amount of tips going to hospitality workers in the province. 680's John Leatherby has more from the Business Center.
7: Today, Actual is a tip management and hospitality operations company and has released its State of Tipping in Canada report. It reveals hospitality workers have been hardest hit by declining tips. 72% surveying saying tips they earn have declined over the last 2 years. This report outlines what tips mean for workers who rely on them and what they wish customers knew about where the money actually goes. The standout number in all of this, 8 out of 10 Canadians are cutting back on dining out. Fewer customers could mean even fewer tips for those who count on them. John Leatherby, 680 News Radio.
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1: Sunny and 15 degrees downtown. Good afternoon. I'm Laura Carney.
2: I'm Alex Bloomfield. Here are the top stories this hour.
1: Toronto Police Inspector Michael Hales, who has 30 years of service, has been arrested and charged with impaired driving. Toronto police were called to the Eglinton and Laird area around 6 Sunday morning for reports of someone asleep behind the wheel of a stopped vehicle. The election campaign is heating up with 3 weeks to go until Election Day and just one day until advanced voting begins in Toronto. Today, Olivia Chow promised to create a universal lunch program for students by 2030. And Brad Bradford is pledging to help renters, including better enforcement of the rent eviction bylaw and to make cooling rooms mandatory.

0: And Rays at Tropicana Field. Tampa going for a 2-0 series advantage. Cam Schlittler gets the ball against Freddy Peralta. Week 4 in the NFL comes to a close in New Orleans tonight as the Saints will take on the Falcons at 8:15. The winner gets to 2-2. Loser drops to 1-3. And the Canadian men's soccer team is getting set for tomorrow's friendly against the States in St. Paul, Minnesota. Tejon Buchanan and Kyle Larin have left Canada camp with injuries, so they have been replaced by Marcus Caldera of Minnesota United and TFC attacker Theo Corbiano. Sports at 15. And 45 past every hour or anytime at sportsnet.ca.
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1: 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Canada's public safety minister has acknowledged gaps in this country's security screening process after confirming a Canadian charged with espionage was given a security clearance. Brenda Molina Navidad with the Canadian Press has more.
5: He told MPs on the House of Commons National Security Committee the Canadian NATO intern charged with espionage in Belgium was given a security clearance by Global Affairs Canada. Opposition committee members pressed the minister to explain how the espionage suspect was able to get security clearance despite a 2023 fraud conviction.
1: The minister said deputy department heads are responsible for granting security clearances, which can be based on information provided by CSIS and the RCMP. 680 News, time 3:19. The province is starting work to widen another portion of Highway 400. 680's Kyle Hawking with the details.
6: It's for the section in the Holland Marsh between Highway 9 and where the future Bradford Bypass will connect to the 400 north of Highway 88. The province says it's awarded a detailed design contract to AECOM as widening work takes another step forward. The 400 will go from the current 6 lanes to 10 along that 11-kilometer section once finished. An HOV lane will also be added. The province recently finished widening work on the 400 between Major McKenzie and Highway 9 and is currently working to widen the section from Langstaff to Major McKenzie and also from Highway 88 up into Barrie, where the Dunlop Street Bridge is currently being replaced. With a 9-year drive, Kyle Hawking, 680 News Radio.
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13: This report is brought to you by Joseph Gas. Eastbound on the 401 east of Dixie, the transfer to the collectors is still closed. It's because of a collision. It's been here for over an hour. And there's another collision. It's in Scarborough on the eastbound 401 just before Markham Road and the collectors. The right lane is blocked. So you have heavy delays on the eastbound 401 from the 410 to the 400. Alternately express sand collectors, drags again through Keele and the collectors, and then it's busy from the Allen alternating express sand collectors to approaching Markham Road. Just a couple of gaps through that stretch. Also busy heading into Durham as you approach Westney to east of Salem. Eastbound on the Garden.

0: The problem on the ramp to Jarvis may have just cleared. I'm just noticing that Toronto Transportation is moving the cameras here. Now, at last check, it was blocking the ramp lane here on the eastbound Gardner approaching Jarvis. So there is still a heavy backup from Jamison to the Jarvis ramp. And there we go. Toronto Transportation just confirming that collision has cleared. Northbound on the Don Valley Parkway, it's a busy drive from Bayview Bloor up to York Mills. Not too bad northbound 404. Westbound 401, it's slow from the 412 to Salem. Then busy from Leslie, alternate the Express and Collectors to Dixon. Bunches up at the 410 Collectors. Slows again through Highway 25. And the southbound 400 is backed up from south of Finch to the eastbound 401 ramp. Near the end of that ramp, the right lane is blocked because of a stalled bus. Getting busy up the northbound 400 from approaching Finch to Steeles, but your drive into Barrie looks a lot better since construction has cleared. On city streets, northbound on Kipling at North Queen, the left lane is closed for debris cleanup. That is slowing traffic from the Gardner. 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And with the extended forecast, here's Jesse Uppel.
1: Strong northwest winds this afternoon, 16 for the guaranteed high with lots of sunshine. And then the winds ease tonight. It's going to be a cold one, though. Widespread frost advisories have been issued, and we're dipping down to the low single digits, about 3 degrees tonight in the city of Toronto. It's a cold start to tomorrow morning, and then sunny and 16 for the afternoon. Chance of a few rain showers late Tuesday night and early Wednesday. And then when things kind of turn warmer for Wednesday afternoon, thanks to a strong southwest wind. So it's still going to be windy, a high of 21 degrees and then up to 19 degrees with sunshine on Thursday. Right now, Pearson, sunshine and 15 degrees. Your guaranteed high is 16.
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2: Due to popular demand, the Backstreet Boys have added two more shows to their residency at Rogers Centre next year.
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2: The group has added February 14th and 21st to their original slate of dates on February 12th, 13th, 19th, and 20th. General ticket sales open this Friday. Rogers is the presenting sponsor and the owner of this radio station. The NHL's all-time leader in goals says this season will be his last, and one Maple Leaf is thanking Alex Ovechkin for what he's done over the last 22 years. With more, here's 680's Alex Ixero.
7: Ovechkin and the Capitals announced this morning that the Grade 8 will retire following the season, with Ovi saying he knows in his heart it's the right decision. He left a lasting impression on Leafs forward Kirill Marchenko, who has fond memories watching Ovechkin as a youngster in Russia.
8: Our favorite player, especially Ovi Malkin, they both, and you always go between these two guys, when you, especially me, when I was kid, but he's a mineral. When I was kid, I used same stick, tried to do like same yellow laces.
7: The Leafs will put a bow on their season opening homestand tomorrow when they take on the Nashville Predators. Toronto sits 1-2, yet to score 3 goals in a game, but coach Jim Hiller will stick with the same lines. Alex Ixero, 680 News Radio.
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2: Laura, former Google DeepMind researcher Alex Turner warning the misaligned artificial intelligence could prove to be more dangerous, and China's aggressive development push during a New York City Council meeting this morning. Turner saying China's the U.S.'s only really adversary when it comes to the push for AI and that race, but he warns of misalignment. Anthropic whistleblower Jacob Coxon, who raised early concerns about the dire risks for AI, called out the industry's extremely reckless approach to development during the meeting. It's been a record day for the NASDAQ with AI and tech stocks all in positive territory. NVIDIA hitting new highs as well. The NASDAQ currently higher by 343 points. NVIDIA stock is higher on the day by 2.4% as the company reports it's getting closer to valuations nearing $6 trillion. Meta is up 2% on the day. Microsoft higher by almost 2%, and Shopify is higher by 5.4%. Also keeping an eye on oil prices, West Texas crude lower on the day by about 2.5%, currently at $89 US a barrel. On the market's positive territory, Bay Street seeing the TSX up 77 points. The Dow is higher now by 202. The Canadian dollar is at 70.14 cents US. At the business center. I'm John Leatherby.
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1: A frost advisory is in effect for the GTA right now downtown. It's sunny and 15 degrees. 680 News Time, 3:30.
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7: It's Monday, October 5th. Good afternoon. I'm Alex Bloomfield.
1: And I'm Laura Carney. Here's what's making news this hour.
8: A police officer is facing an impaired driving charge after the force confirms the off-duty inspector was found asleep in a stopped vehicle.
7: Two arrests have been made in one of the cases of two men found shot dead in burnt-out vehicles in the city last month.
9: 3 weeks to Election Day, and the frontrunners to be Toronto's next mayor are on the campaign trail. Olivia Chow wants to expand her food program in schools to include lunch, while Brad Bradford is trying to help out renters.
10: Oh no, it's the F word. Toronto and the rest of the GTA are under a frost advisory. Temperatures are expected to fall to near the freezing mark tonight.
11: The Leafs hit the practice ice ahead of Tuesday's tilt with Nashville. The Grade 8 says this will be his final NHL season, and we have a pair of playoff baseball games today. Sports at 45.
2: The NASDAQ surging toward the close with gains better than 340 points. AI in the tech sector, including Meta, higher by more than 2%. Business at 56.
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7: Time for Rogers Xfinity Internet, traffic and weather together on the ones. Here's Carrie Prunskis.
12: This report is brought to you by Diamond and Diamond Lawyers. A couple of problems on the eastbound 401 east of Dixie and the transfer to the collectors. The right lane is blocked with a collision. And then approaching Markham Road in the collectors, the right lane is blocked with another collision there. So they've partially reopened the transfer to the express here east of Dixie. It had been closed for a while. So you're still going through heavy delays. It's backed up on the eastbound 401 from the 410 alternately express and collectors to the second issue approaching Markham Road in Scarborough. Very busy. And then if you're heading into Durham, it's slow from approaching Westney to

0: east of Salem. Westbound on the 401, traffic is heavy from the 412 to Salem. Not spotting any problems through the city, but it's a busy drive from the 404, alternately express and collectors, to the 427. Also filling in from Dixie to the 410 collectors and from James Snow Parkway to west of Highway 25. Southbound on the 400, near the end of the ramp to the eastbound 401, the right lane is blocked because of a stalled bus. So you have a backup southbound 400 from just south of Finch to the 401 ramps. It's slow on the south Southbound 404 DVP from Finch to south of Lawrence. And the westbound Gardner is busy from Jarvis to Strawn. Slows again as you approach Kipling onto the 427 ramp. And then heavy traffic up the northbound 427 from the Gardner to Rathburn Express and from Dundas to Bloor in the collectors. On city streets, traffic spotter says northbound on Kipling at North Queen, the left lane is closed. There's some sheet metal that ended up on the roadway, and that's causing a bit of a delay. As well, last we heard from traffic spotters at Lakeshore and Cherry, still had no working traffic lights at that intersection. If you've been injured, Diamond and Diamond is in your corner. Canada's largest injury law firm with over 65 lawyers and over $1 billion in client settlements. Call 1-800-567-HURT. And with the forecast, here's meteorologist Jesse Uppel.
1: It's a windy but sunny afternoon, guaranteed high 16 degrees. The wind slowly eased later tonight, but it's going to be a cold one. Widespread frost advisories have been issued. We'll have those light winds, clear skies down to 3 degrees through the overnight. And tomorrow, it's a cold start to the morning, so have the layers with you. And then sunshine for the afternoon, climbing to a high of 16 with a chance of some late day showers. Right now, Pearson, sunshine and 15 degrees. Your guaranteed high is 16.
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3: We have breaking news from 55 Division, where a senior Toronto police officer has now been suspended after being arrested over the weekend on a serious driving charge.
2: 680's Sophia Vavaroutsos joins us live with the reason why. Sophia.
4: Laura, the 30-year veteran of the force is facing impaired driving charges, including one for exceeding the maximum blood alcohol concentration. Police confirmed the 51-year-old inspector was arrested around 6 Sunday morning near Eglinton Avenue and Laird Drive. Officers say they were called to the scene for reports of a person asleep behind the wheel of a stopped vehicle. The police service confirms the officer was off duty at the time, but did not provide details on what vehicle was involved. Inspector Michael Hales, assigned to 55 Division, is suspended with pay. In a statement, the Toronto Police Association says despite the inspector's senior ranking, it expects due process to unfold as it would for any member of the group. Reporting live, Sophia Vavaruzzo, 680 News Radio.
3: And we have breaking news from Toronto police who say a man and woman are now facing charges after a man was found dead with gunshot wounds inside a burnt car. The 32-year-old victim was found September 21st near Steeles and Risa Road. Police say a 25-year-old man is now charged with first-degree murder, and a 25-year-old woman is charged with being an accessory after the fact. Investigators say the victim died from being shot before the car was set on fire. A 25-year-old man also remains at large on a Canada-wide warrant.
2: Toronto police have arrested two members of the Canadian Armed Forces on charges related to organized crime, kidnapping, and theft of firearms and weapons. The two suspects are current members of the 7th Toronto Regiment based at the Armory in Moss Park. The Canadian Armed Forces says both Sachintha Fernando and James Moreau have been removed from military duties and have had their access to equipment, facilities, and bases restricted. They are still members of the Canadian Armed Forces pending a formal administrative review.
3: 680 News Time, 3:35. School lunches and tenant protections. 680's Mohan Qureshi is here with what the frontrunners for Toronto mayor are promising on the eve of advance polls.
5: On the eve of advance polls opening in Toronto, some of the top candidates vying to be mayor out on the campaign trail, including Brad Bradford. He's at Bloor and Lansdowne talking to renters, saying if he's elected, he wants to see a tougher crackdown using the city's new rent eviction bylaw and make it mandatory for rental buildings to have cool rooms in the summer.
6: What I'm promising is that you will have one cool room in your apartment that everybody can get some relief during the summertime.
5: Olivia Chow in Toronto, Danforth, touting her program that brings mid-morning snacks to elementary school kids across the city, saying if she's reelected, she wants to expand it to include lunch.
7: We will phase it in, test it, do our homework. We'll work with the provincial and the federal governments to make it happen by 2030.
5: But she did not provide details on how much it would cost. On the campaign trail, Mohan Qureshi, 680 News Radio.
2: Three of the top four candidates vying for Mississauga's top job went head-to-head on housing this morning, the first of two Mississauga debates today. 680's Scott Burnett is following the tight race.
8: The latest Liaison Strategies poll showing a tight race with Bonnie Crombie leading incumbent candidate Caroline Parrish by a single percentage point, 30-29. Parrish opting not to take part in either.

0: Either of today's debates, Alvin Tejo taking notice.
1: We need to talk about who isn't here. The mayor is not showing up. I think it's very indicative of her priorities.
0: Bonnie Crombie wants to see more voices added to Mississauga's decision-making on housing.
2: There are many stakeholders that need to appear on a housing panel, certainly not just developers, telling Mississauga how to run things.
0: Meantime, Topeka Damerla believes the city can make some extra cash from big business looking to advertise.
3: We should be doing a lot more naming rights. 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
0: Advanced voting opens in a number of municipalities this week, including Toronto and Mississauga tomorrow, Oakville on Wednesday, Brampton, Vaughan, and Caledon on Friday. 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
4: 680 News Time, 3:37. The first frost advisory of the season now blankets the region. This is the region. 680's Phil Martino is here with what you need to know.
5: Damage to plants, trees, and crops is possible. That's how chilly it's going to get here in the GTA. Temperatures are expected to fall to near the freezing mark tonight into tomorrow morning. Our meteorologist Jess Upel says there's the potential for frosty conditions as we dip down to the low single digits.
6: It's going to be a chilly start to your Tuesday morning. Have the extra layers with you, but by the afternoon, we rebound back to around seasonal with highs near 16 degrees.
5: Student Mimis, who is originally from Greece, was out for a walk downtown today. He admits he likes the warmer temperatures.
7: I was already feeling cold now. I hoped it was going to stay like this at least.
5: Environment Canada is urging people to take preventative measures to protect cold-sensitive plants, trees, and crops. It's recommended you cover up plants, especially those in frost-prone areas. Phil Martino, 680 News Radio.
8: 680 News Time, 3:38. He helped define the last 20-plus years of NHL hockey, and now Alex Ovechkin says this will be his final season. 680's Alex Cicero has the story and reaction.
9: In a video posted by the Capitals, Ovechkin first made the announcement to his teammates.
10: This is going to be my last year. Like, I'm pretty sure it's for me, for my family, it's very important to you guys to know first.
9: Ovechkin said he and his family decided in recent months that this would be the decision as Ovi turned 41 last month. Ovechkin won three Hart trophies, led the league in scoring 9 times, and broke Wayne Gretzky's NHL goals record back in April of 2025. He left his teammates with one final message.
10: 82 games left. Let's make a playoffs. Let's have fun and enjoy the moment because, you know, times fly.
9: While Maple Leaf fans will have at least two more chances to watch Ovechkin here in Toronto, December 21st and March the 28th. Alex Cicero, 680 News Radio.
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4: 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Enpro predicts the price will not change at midnight, staying at $1.82.9 a liter at most GTA stations. We'll check traffic in 60 seconds, including a new problem westbound QEW approaching Guelph Line.
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4: 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Traffic and weather together on the ones. 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
14: This report is brought to you by Speedy Glass. Eastbound on the 401, the problem east of Dixie and the transfer to the collectors has cleared, but we still have two issues in Scarborough. So on the eastbound 401 east of Kennedy and the Express, right lane is blocked, and this is due to a stalled vehicle. New problem there. And then approaching Markham Road and the collectors, the right lane is blocked because of a collision. That issue's been here for over an hour. So delays on the eastbound 401, it is a very slow drive from here, Ontario. All

0: all the way into Scarborough to approaching Markham Road, alternating between the Express and Collectors. Busy into Durham as well, from Brock Road to east of Salem. Southbound on the 400, on the ramp to the eastbound 401, the right lane is blocked because of a stalled vehicle. It's towards the end of that ramp. And a heavy backup southbound 400 from just south of Finch to the 401 ramps. A slow go northbound 400 from Shepherd to Steeles and through Langstaff. If you're traveling on the westbound QEW, traffic spotter called about a problem approaching Guelph Line. A collision here, but the vehicles have moved over to the left shoulder. So no live lanes are blocked, but it's a busy drive on the westbound Gardner QEW combination from approaching Jarvis to Strawn, approaching Kipling to west of Cawthra, then busy Ford Drive to Trafalgar and from Third Line to Brant. Eastbound on the QEW, a bit busy from Bronte to east of Third Line. Slows again from Erin Mills to Dixie, and a delay on the eastbound Gardner from east of Jameson to the Jarvis ramp. It's slow up the northbound DVP from Bloor to York Mills and getting busy northbound 404 from Highway 7 up to 16th Avenue. In town, traffic spotter called about a problem northbound on Victoria Park at the 401. The two left lanes are blocked because of a stalled vehicle. 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And with the forecast, here's Jesse Upel.
1: It's a sunny and windy afternoon. Northwesterly wind still gusting close to 50 kilometers per hour. 16 for the guaranteed high, and it's a chilly night ahead. Widespread frost advisories have been issued as we fall close to around that freezing mark, down to 3 degrees in the city of Toronto. And tomorrow it's a cold start to the morning, then sunshine and seasonal temperatures for the afternoon. Watching for some scattered showers late tomorrow night. Isolated showers possible on Wednesday, but it will be mild and windy with a high of 21. Right now, Pearson, it's 15 degrees. Tonight's low is plus 3.
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3: Early risers will have the chance to see a rare celestial occurrence around 4 a.m. Eastern Time tomorrow. Jupiter will be eclipsed by the moon, and it will be visible across southern Canada, as well as the eastern and much of the central United States. Astronomers say the scene should be spectacular and beautiful. It'll be the third such occurrence since 1889. This is 680 News Radio.
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6: 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Stuck in traffic. 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Brad Bradford is running for mayor to get Toronto moving again. And as a city planner, he knows how. Traffic that moves. Taxes that don't. Streets that are safe. Brad Bradford. Real change. 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For a city we can be proud of. 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
3: Sunny and 15 degrees in downtown Toronto. Good afternoon. I'm Alex Bloomfield.
2: And I'm Laura Carney. Here are the top stories this hour.
3: Inspector Michael Hales, the second in command at 55 Division in East York, has been charged with impaired driving after allegedly being found asleep behind the wheel on Sunday morning at Laird and Eglinton. He's been suspended with pay pending an investigation. Olivia Chow is promising a school lunch for every elementary student and expansion of her school food program, while Brad Bradford rolls out his comprehensive tenant protection plan. Advance polls open tomorrow in Toronto's mayoral election, coming up after sports.
8: Students speaking out on how Ford government OSAP changes have affected their education.
9: I can't afford to take on that much debt at the moment.
8: How the Liberals now are calling for an Auditor General investigation.
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3: Here's Alex Sixero.
10: Alex, the Maple Leafs have opened the season 1-2, yet to score 3 goals in a game, but Coach Jim Hiller is sticking with the same lines tomorrow when the Nashville Predators come to town.
11: I hope it just lets them know that, listen, the record right now is not exactly where we want it to be. I would say I think we could have won all 3 games if things would have went a different way. Let's just work on our process.
10: Four games in the NHL tonight, including Ottawa in Boston, Winnipeg in Pittsburgh, both live on Sportsnet Plus at 7:30. Earlier today, Capitals captain Alex Ovechkin announcing this will be his final season in the NHL. Ovechkin, the NHL's all-time leading goal scorer with 929, taking part in his 22nd season. We're getting set for an MLB postseason doubleheader. The Guardians will host the White Sox in Game 2, with Chicago leading that division series one

0: game to none. All gets going at 5 on Sportsnet. The nightcap has game 2 in Tampa Bay. The Rays eyeing a 2-0 lead over the New York Yankees. First pitch just after 8. NFL Monday Nighter heads to the Superdome on the 20th anniversary of the stadium reopening following Hurricane Katrina. The 1-2 Saints will host the 1-2 Falcons at 8:15. And Canadian women's soccer defender Alicia Chapman has announced that she is retiring. Chapman will call it quits after making the 100th appearance for her country. That'll go a week today when Canada hosts Denmark in a friendly at BMO Field. Sports at 15 and 45 past every hour or anytime at sportsnet.ca.
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6: The complete overhaul of the OSAP system by the Ford government now has one opposition party calling for an investigation. 680's Richard Southern has more from Queen's Park.
7: Earlier this year, the Ford government changed the proportion of non-repayable grants for OSAP to be capped at 25%, down from the prior 85%. Simone, a York University student, tells me that change has forced her to put off part of her education.
8: I had to take a year off this year because I can't afford to take on that much debt at the moment.
7: We may now be learning more about why the Ford government made the changes in the first place. Court documents reveal that between 2023 and 2025, Ontario spent $465 million more on OSAP grants, with 95% of the increase going to students at just 7 private career colleges. Liberal MPP Tyler Watt thinks a small amount of potential fraud there may have prompted the government to make the overarching changes.
9: Not understanding why every single student in this province has to suffer the consequences.
7: He's calling now for an Auditor General investigation. Richard Southern, Queen's Park.
6: OPP have arrested a 46-year-old man for driving over 150 kilometers per hour on the 400 in Vaughan while allegedly impaired. Officers say a search of the vehicle found an imitation firearm, other weapons, and an open container of alcohol. The driver is now facing several charges, including 2 impaired driving offenses, failure to comply with a release order, and dangerous driving, amongst other offenses. OPP say his license has been suspended 90 days and the vehicle impounded for 45. In 60 seconds, a look at the roads and the extended forecast. 680 News Time, 3:50.
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6: 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Traffic and weather together on the ones. Here's Carrie Brunskis.
5: This report is brought to you by exitpay.ca. 2 problems on the eastbound 401, and they're both in Scarborough. The first issue is east of Kennedy in the express. The right lane is blocked because of a stalled truck. And then approaching Markham Road in the collectors, the right lane is blocked with a collision. So you have heavy delays on the eastbound 401 from here, Ontario, to Markham Road, alternating express. express and collectors. Busy into Durham as well from just east of Brock Road to east of Salem. It's slow on the westbound 401 as you approach the 412 to Salem. And then busy from Victoria Park, alternately express and collectors to the 427. Slows again Dixie to the 410 collectors. And then busy

0: from just west of James Snow Parkway to west of Highway 25. Southbound on the 400, near the end of the ramp to the eastbound 401, the right lane is blocked, and that's because of a stalled bus. It's busy here southbound 400 from south of Finch onto both the east and westbound 401 ramps. And you're driving through delays on the southbound 404 DVP from Finch to south of Lawrence. Westbound Gardner, slow from just west of Jarvis to Strawn. Another delay as you approach Kipling onto the 427 ramp. And then delays up the northbound 427 from the Gardner to the 401, alternately express and collectors, and again from the 409 to Rexdale. Westbound QEW, that's busy from the 427 to here, Ontario. And then slow going from Ford Drive on and off to Brant. There's a minor collision approaching Guelph Line with vehicles on the left shoulder, but now I'm just seeing that MTO crews have arrived. So they're actually taking out that HOV lane. Again, that's westbound QEW approaching Guelph Line. And in town, traffic spotter says northbound on Victoria Park at the 401, the two left lanes are blocked, and that's because of a stalled vehicle. Don't sign anything if you've been terminated, fired, or dismissed from your job. 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And with the extended forecast, here's Jesse Uppel.
1: Well, so far it's been a windy afternoon, but plenty of sunshine and temperatures right around seasonal 16 for the guaranteed high. Things are really cooling down later tonight, though. We have widespread frost advisories in effect, down to 3 degrees through the overnight in Toronto. And tomorrow it's a cold start to the day and then sunny and seasonal for the afternoon. We're milder for Wednesday, thanks to a strong southwest wind up to 21 or 22 degrees. Chance of a few scattered showers, and then right around 19 degrees for Thursday. Right now, Pearson, sunshine and 15. You're overnight low is +3.
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9: Long-term lane closures on the northbound 400 have finally cleared. 680's Jordan Kerr has the details.
12: All three lanes are now open on the northbound 404 north of Bloomington now that another phase of bridge work is done. The highway was reduced to two lanes where it crosses the rail line between Bloomington and Van Dorf since late spring. It was originally supposed to reopen early September, but was delayed about a month. This is good news for drivers up here as it was causing regular delays during the rush hours. The construction was part of a long-term bridge project happening on the 404 in the area. That's due to be done at the end of this year. Crews are now doing overnight construction on the southbound side between Aurora Road and Bloomington. Jordan Kerr, 680 News Radio.
9: Well, Chipotle is the latest fast food chain to entice customers into the restaurants through song, and they've turned to more natural resources to do it. The London Vegetable Orchestra, a group of musicians who play instruments made entirely from vegetables, recorded the song for Chipotle. It's called From Ground to Sound, and the instruments are ingredients you would see at the restaurant. Wendy's recently released an entire album of pop punk songs called Songs to Listen to in a Wendy's parking lot. So this is the thing now. In 60 seconds, we will check on the trading day.
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2: Alex, quite a run for the tech sector to kick off the trading week. The NASDAQ hitting a new record in early trading this morning. It's pulled back a little bit just prior to the close, but still chugging along pretty nicely. Up by exactly 1% or 273. NVIDIA higher by 2.5% on the day. It's announced that it's moving toward a valuation of $6 trillion. If you're wondering about best odds, 50% say it happens by the end of this year, and 13% has it happening sometime this week. Better than 2% gains for both Meta and Microsoft in the day. Alphabet higher by 1.2%. Shopify stock was higher on the day, the better part of 5%. U.S. Supreme Court considering whether local governments can sue oil and gas companies for climate change costs. Key justices expressing skepticism about the potential flood of litigation if the case from Boulder, Colorado proceeds. The Chief Justice John Roberts questioning the implications of allowing municipalities nationwide to file similar lawsuits. Boulder officials arguing that companies like Suncor and Exxon should be accountable for climate-related disasters. The companies claim the Clean Air Act gives the federal government regulatory powers, not states. The Trump administration supporting the companies arguing the lawsuits are unconstitutional. Right now, the Canadian dollar finishing at 70.15 cents U.S. At the Business Center, I'm John Leatherby.
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9: It's Monday, October 5th. Good afternoon. I'm Laura Carney.
1: I'm Alex Bloomfield. Here's what's making news right now.
10: A senior police officer is charged with impaired driving after police confirm he was found asleep behind the wheel of a vehicle while off duty and was arrested.
9: Toronto police have made two arrests in connection to a grisly murder in Scarborough last month that saw a man shot to death and left in a burning vehicle.
11: 3 weeks to Election Day and the frontrunners to be Toronto's next mayor are on the campaign trail. Olivia Chow wants to expand her food program in schools to include lunch, while Brad Bradford is trying to help out renters.
12: Housing is in the spotlight this morning at a Mississauga mayoral debate.
13: We need a vacant homes tax.
14: A town that is being run by developers.
12: Notably absent incumbent candidate Carolyn Parrish.
15: Some big news from Alex Ovechkin today. The Leafs conclude their homestand tomorrow, and we have a pair in the MLB postseason. Sports at 15.
2: The NASDAQ, the big winner to start the week, higher by more than 1%. The entire markets, North America-wide, finishing in the black. Business at 26.
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9: Time for Rogers Xfinity Internet traffic and weather together on the ones. Good afternoon, Kyle Hawking.
13: Good afternoon. This report brought to you by Lexus of Oakville. Problems both ways on the 401. I just noticed a minor issue on the westbound 401 that's adding to a stretch of volume. It's basically right at the 427. It looks like maybe a collision or stalled vehicle on the right shoulder with a tow. But the right lane is partially blocked here, and so it is slow going. First 412 to Salem, and then from Victoria Park, alternately express and collectors right to the 427. Magically, when you get past that issue, things pick up. Looks like the tow operators put some cones out into that right lane, so it is partially blocked there. And delays as well from Dixie to the 410 collectors, then from James Snow to west of Highway 25. Issues on the eastbound 401 now at Avenue Road in the collectors. The center lane is blocked with a collision. It's the second lane from the left. And then we have the stalled tractor trailer east of Kennedy in the express. The right lane blocked there. So it will be slow from here, Ontario, to Kennedy, alternately express and collectors. There's also a minor delay still as you approach Markham Road in the collectors. The right lane blocked with a crash. And we have delays into Durham region with volume from Brock Road to east of Salem. Carrie Prunskis, there's also a stalled vehicle issue on the southbound 400.
16: Yeah, it's a slow drive here. Southbound 400 backed up from approaching Shepherd to the 401 ramps. A little bit extra busy on that ramp to the eastbound 401. Towards the end of it, the right lane is blocked because of a stalled bus. Southbound 404 DVP, that's a slow go from Finch to south of Lawrence. And there's a collision on the westbound QEW approaching Guelph Line. Vehicles on the left shoulder, occasionally that HOV lane has been getting blocked. So a slow drive on the westbound Gardner QEW, delays from Jarvis to Strawn, approaching Kipling to here, Ontario, then busy Ford Drive to Dorval, and again from Bronte to Brant. Anyone can sell a car. 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And with the forecast, here's Jesse Uppel.
17: We have a strong northwest wind right through the rest of the afternoon. It slowly eases late this evening. In the meantime, lots of sunshine and a guaranteed high right around seasonal at 16 degrees. Tonight, widespread frost expected. We have frost advisories issued for an overnight low of 3 degrees in the city of Toronto. Right now, Pearson, sunshine and 15 degrees. Your guaranteed high is 16.
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9: Breaking news from 55 Division, where a senior member of the Toronto Police Service has been arrested.
1: 680 Sophia Vavaroutsos joins us live with the charges the 30-year veteran is facing.
18: Alex, the inspector was found asleep behind the wheel of a stopped vehicle near Eglinton and Laird Drive around 6 Sunday morning. He was arrested and charged with impaired operation and impaired operation exceeding blood alcohol concentration. The service confirms the 51-year-old was off duty at the time, but did not provide details on what vehicle he was operating or whether it was a force vehicle. Michael Hales, the second in command at 55 Division, is suspended with pay. In a statement, the Toronto Police Association says the arresting officer took the appropriate steps. Reporting live, Sophia Vavaroutsos, 680 News Radio.
9: 680 News Time, 404. Toronto police have arrested a man and woman in connection with a 32-year-old man who was found shot dead inside a burnt vehicle in Scarborough. The car was found on fire in a field at Steeles and Reeser Road on September 21st. A 25-year-old man has now been charged with first-degree murder, and a 25-year-old woman has been charged with accessory after the fact. Police are still looking for another 25-year-old man wanted for first-degree murder on a Canada-wide warrant.
1: Two Canadian Armed Forces members are facing several charges, including offenses related to organized crime and kidnapping. The Department of National Defense confirms Toronto Police took Sachintha Fernando and James Moreau into custody in August. They're also facing charges related to theft of firearms and weapons. The two suspects are members of the 7th Toronto Regiment based at the Moss Park Armory. The Canadian Armed Forces confirm both suspects have been removed from military duties and have had their access restricted to equipment, facilities, and bases.
9: Advanced voting is now just hours away in Toronto's municipal election, with the frontrunners for mayor both releasing campaign planks today. Brad Bradford unveiling his plan for renters, while Olivia Chow is appealing towards parents of school-aged children. 680's Momin Qureshi has more.
11: With advanced polling opening tomorrow in Toronto, the leading mayoral candidates are out on the campaign trail trying to lock down your vote. Olivia Chow just across the street from a school in Toronto, Danforth, this morning, saying now that she's brought mid-morning snacks to every school across the city, She wants to take it a step further and create a universal lunch program.
19: With morning meals and lunches in place, families could save around $1,800 a year per kid.
11: But no details provided on how much it will cost or where the money will come from. Brad Bradford near Bloor and Lansdowne talking to renters. He wants to make it mandatory for rental buildings to have a cool room during the summer.
20: That takes it beyond aspirations and gives you results. That takes it beyond aspirations and gives you relief.
11: On the campaign trail, Momin Qureshi, 680 News Radio.
1: Advance polling also opens tomorrow in Mississauga's extremely tight race for mayor. Three of the four leading contenders took to the debate stage to discuss housing today. 680's Scott Burnett has the highlights.
12: Incumbent candidate Carolyn Parrish did not take part in this morning's debate, nor will she join a second one tonight at 7 o'clock. At today's discussion, candidate Alvin Tejo says Mississauga needs to follow Toronto and Vancouver's lead on a vacant homes tax.
21: More people are now housed because of the vacant homes tax and the people who don't want to pay it. But for the people who are willing to pay it, we are going to benefit from that.
12: Bonnie Crombie arguing Carolyn Parrish has leaned too much on developers.
14: She has a town that is being run by developers, and this is what I think the three of us oppose.
12: Topeka Damerla says if elected, she would snuff out the root causes of unaffordability in Mississauga.
22: Freeze the city portion of the property taxes, hire an independent auditor general to cut red tape and make Mississauga a hub for innovation.
12: The latest liaison strategies poll has Crombie now leading Parrish by a single percentage point, 30-29. Tejo not far behind at 26, while Damerla is at 11. Scott Burnett, 680 News Radio.
9: The opposition Liberals are calling for an investigation into the Ford government's cuts to student loans and grants. 680's Richard Southern has the story.
23: Earlier this year, the Ford government slashed the proportion of grants offered through OSAP, capping it at a maximum of 25%, down from the prior 85%. Now we're learning about what may have been behind the change. Court documents reported by the Canadian Press reveal that between 2023 and 2025, Ontario spent $465 million more on OSAP grants, with 95% of that increase going to students at just seven private career colleges. Liberal MPP Tyler Watt says potential fraud there may have prompted the Ford government to make the overarching changes to the program.
24: We're using the price tag of OSAP and how much it's costing to justify these cuts across the board.
23: He's calling now on the Auditor General to investigate, and students like Simone are speaking out on how the changes have affected them.
25: Having to take on more student debt and delay my career has been very unfortunate for me.
23: Richard Southern, Queen's Park.
1: 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Cover up your porch babies. It's going to be a chilly one tonight. 680's Phil Martino joins us with a new advisory from Environment Canada.
26: Temperatures are expected to fall to near the freezing mark tonight. It will be clear and cold. Our meteorologist Jesse Uppel says we'll be dipping down to the low single digits, and it will be a chilly start to your Tuesday morning as well. The afternoon will be warmer with highs of 16 and lots of sunshine.
17: But Wednesday, we get into a stronger wind out of the southwest that will help temperatures recover back above seasonal. We'll likely hit the low 20s by Wednesday afternoon.
26: Torontonian Maxime was out enjoying today's double-digit temperatures. She says she's not too happy with the forecast.
27: Once two hits, it's too cold.
26: Environment Canada says damage to plants, trees, and crops is possible tonight, so cover up your plants. Phil Martino, 680 News Radio.
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9: 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Enpro predicts the price will not change at midnight, holding at $1.82.9 a liter at most GTA stations. In 60 seconds, traffic and weather together, including two problems on the eastbound 401 in Scarborough.
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9: 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Here's Kyle Hawking.
3: And this report brought to you by Appleby College. Problems on the eastbound 401. First of all, a problem I thought might be there but isn't. On the ramp to Dixon, it's a long lineup onto that ramp, the East 401 ramp to Dixon. I checked with the MTO and we didn't see anything. But if you spot a reason why that ramp is so slow, it's much slower than usual.

0: Give us a call at Star 680. We do have problems at Avenue Road in the Collectors. The second lane from the left is blocked with a two-vehicle crash. OPP is now on the scene. A stalled truck east of Kennedy in the Express is blocking the right lane, and a heavy tow is working on that. So it is slow going 410 to east of Kennedy, alternately Express and Collectors. And then another bunch up as you approach Markham Road Collectors. There is a collision there in the right lane. Volume in Durham Region from Brock Road to east of Salem. On the westbound 401 starts off slow with volume from west of Brock Street to Salem. And then we have this stalled vehicle, I believe, at the 427. The right lane is blocked. I could just see one vehicle and a tow, and the cones are sticking out into the right lane that the tow operator has put down. So it is slow from Victoria Park right to the 427, alternately Express and Collectors, then from Dixie to the 410 Collectors, and the usual volume stretch in Milton, although a touch lighter than usual. It's slow through Highway 25. Carrie, we still got a vehicle that needs to be towed from the southbound 400.
1: Well, good thing there is a heavy tow on scene here for this stalled bus. It's southbound on the 400 near the end of the ramp to the eastbound 401. Right lane is closed, so you're just getting by in the left lane, and it's a slow go on the southbound 400 from approaching Shepherd to the 401 ramps. Busy up the northbound 400 from Shepherd to Langstaff. And on the westbound QEW, there was a minor collision approaching Guelph line. That's cleared, but a new problem on the Fort Erie bound QEW approaching Nikola Tesla. Right lane is blocked because of a stalled vehicle. Busy through Burlington, well, heading into Burlington from 3rd line to Brandt all the way. And now Fort Erie bound traffic is slowing from the Burlington Skyway to this problem approaching Nikola Tesla. Eastbound on the QEW, it's a bit busy through 3rd line, and then heavier volume from Aaron Mills to Dixie. A slow go eastbound on the Gardner from Jameson to the Jarvis ramp. 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And with a look at the forecast, here's Jesse Uppel.
2: Sunny and windy this afternoon. Gusts are close to about 60 kilometers per hour right now at Toronto Pearson. We are seeing those winds ease later tonight, but it's really cooling down. Widespread frost advisories in effect. We're down to 3 degrees through the overnight and tomorrow. Sunny and seasonal with a southwest wind. Right now, Pearson, sunshine and 15 degrees. Your overnight low is +3.
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5: And Laura, good times for the trading Monday continued for the NASDAQ after hitting a new high early in the session. Finished higher by 286 points, or just over 1%. Now, all black numbers today on North American markets. The TSX up slightly, 16. The Dow to the good, 91. 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
4: It's sunny downtown and 15 degrees. Good afternoon. I'm Laura Carney.
3: I'm Alex Bloomfield. Here are the top stories this hour.
4: An inspector with Toronto Police 55 Division has been suspended with pay after being arrested and charged over the weekend with impaired driving offenses. Michael Hales has 30 years with the force. Police say they were called to the Eglinton and Laird area around 6 Sunday morning for reports of a driver asleep behind the wheel. On the campaign trail today, Brad Bradford set out a three-part plan for the city's renters, including to enforce the rent eviction rules, while Olivia Chow is pledging to provide every child lunch in school. Advance voting in Toronto begins tomorrow. And there will be a noticeable chill in the air overnight tonight. It has prompted Environment Canada to issue a frost advisory for Toronto and the rest of the GTA.
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10: Laura, it's a two-game Monday in the MLB postseason with the American League back in the spotlight. The White Sox chase a 2-0 lead in Cleveland this afternoon. In that ALDS, first pitch at the top of the hour, Anthony Kay will take on Gavin Williams. Then at 8, the Yankees try to even their series.

0: scoring more goals than anyone else at 929. Leafs wrap up their opening homestand tomorrow against the Nashville Predators. Monday Night Hockey on Sportsnet will feature a pair of Canadian teams, the Ottawa Senators in Boston, the Winnipeg Jets in Pittsburgh. 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And the Saints and Falcons head to the Superdome tonight for the NFL Monday Nighter with both teams 1-2. And it's been 20 years since Atlanta and New Orleans helped reopen the Superdome following Hurricane Katrina. 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
1: 680 News Time, 4:19. MPs returned to Parliament Hill today. The Prime Minister is facing some sharp pushback on his party's whopping economic and development plan. Opposition Conservative leader Pierre Poilievre and Mark Carney going back and forth in an intense debate over major projects legislation.
6: Just after announcing, after a 10-year delay, LNG 2 is going ahead, we now learn that the steel will not come from the out-of-work Hamilton steelworkers. It will come from China.
7: Mr. Speaker, I'm glad that the leader of opposition has brought up the second largest private sector investment in Canadian history, LNG Canada success story that will make this country more independent, more prosperous. A project that will have 15,000 tons of Canadian steel in the broader ecosystem.
1: Bill C-39, which was introduced as a key measure for this fall sitting of Parliament, includes legislation to speed up approvals for major projects, which we now know will include an Alberta oil pipeline. MPs are also set to debate new defense and security bills this week before another pause in sitting for Thanksgiving. In 60 seconds, traffic and your extended forecast. 680 News Time, 4:20.
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1: 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Time for Rogers Xfinity Internet traffic and weather together on the ones. Here's Kyle Hawking.
11: This report is brought to you by Cars for Kids, and we've got a pretty heavy drive on the eastbound 401 between the 410 and Kennedy Express and Collectors. You'll find two problems in there at Avenue Road in the Collectors. The center lane, second lane from the left, is blocked with a crash. And then east of Kennedy Express, the right lane blocked with a stalled tractor trailer. So that's why it's slow. Basically, in both Express and Collectors, right to beyond Kennedy, we have the stalled truck here. As well, a collision approaching Markham Road in the Collectors, still blocking the right lane. So it's slow just about back to McCowan. From McCowan to approaching Markham Road in those collector lanes once again. More volume in Durham region, Brock Road to east of Salem. And then it's starting to slow through Thixon Road as well. Westbound 401, busy west of Brock Street to Salem. And we've got a stalled vehicle at the 427. The right lane's just partially blocked, but it's enough to add to the volume. Slow from Victoria Park, alternately Express and Collectors to the 427. Normally, by the time you get to the 427, the volume is starting to improve, but it's slow right to it with this issue there. And delays as well from Dixie to the 410 Collectors, and it's busy west of James Snow to west of Highway 25. Carrie, what's the progress on the southbound 400?

0: 100.
1: Well, we're still waiting for this heavy tow truck operator to hook up the bus to the tow. So this is on the southbound 400 at the end of the ramp to the eastbound 409. The right lane is still closed because of this stalled bus. So you're going through delays on the southbound 400, backed up from Shepherd to the 401 ramps. Busy on the southbound 404 DVP from Finch to south of Lawrence. Westbound Gardner, a slow go from west of the DVP to Strawn. Another busy drive approaching Kipling Express and Collectors to the 427 ramp. And there was a problem on the 40 rebound QEW approaching Nikola Tesla. That's cleared, but you're going through delays westbound QEW from the 427 to Huron, Ontario, then from 4 Drive on and off to Brandt, and busy from North Shore to approaching Nikola Tesla. Eastbound on the QEW Gardner, expect delays from Erin Mills to Dixie and from Jameson to the Jarvis ramp. Ready to get rid of your car? 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And with the extended forecast, here's Jesse Upel.
2: Sunny and quite windy through this afternoon. The wind slowly easing late this evening, and things are really cooling down tonight. Widespread frost possible, down to 3 degrees in the city of Toronto. Tomorrow, sunny and 16. That's right around seasonal. We're watching for a few isolated showers by Wednesday. Also, we're going to be turning milder thanks to a gusty southwest wind, a high of 21. Right now, Pearson, it's sunny and 15 degrees. Your overnight low is plus 3.
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3: With Alex Ovechkin announcing today this will be his last season in the NHL, reaction is pouring in from the hockey world, including from the Maple Leafs dressing room. 680's Alex Sixero has more.
10: Ovechkin's 22nd season will be his final one, as the all-time leader in goals will call it quits next year. Maple Leafs forward Kirill Marchenko says he always looked up to Ovi when growing up in Russia.
11: Give a lot for the hockey, for not only for Russian hockey, for world hockey. It's just unbelievable feeling when I know this guy and I meet with him a couple times. I'm just happy to him.
10: The Leafs will end their homestand tomorrow when they take on the Nashville Predators, sitting 1-2. And despite some calls for head coach Jim Hiller to switch up his lines for tomorrow, he won't.
12: I hope it just lets them know that, listen, the record right now is not exactly where we want it to be. I would say I think we could have won all three games if things would have went a different way. Let's just work on our process.
10: Alex Sixero, 680 News Radio.
3: Three men are wanted following a vehicle financing fraud scheme investigation. Durham police say between August of 2023 and July of 2024, the suspects attended multiple dealerships across Durham region and falsified documents to finance vehicles. Investigators believe the scam is linked to an organized group of criminal tourism, with the losses totaling more than $650,000. You can see photos of the suspects on the Durham police website. In 60 seconds, you'll hear the market minutes.
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18: Laura Aurora, cannabis stock.

0: stock finishing higher by more than 14% after an offer from U.S.-based Curaleaf. It's valued at $5 U.S. per Aurora share based on the company's closing share prices as of October the 2nd. Aurora dismissing past offers from Curaleaf as that company is trying to signal it's wanting to negotiate in good faith and not a hostile takeover bid. Good times for the trading Monday continuing on the NASDAQ after hitting a new high early in the session, finished higher by 286 points, or a little more than 1%. The tech and the AI sectors driving that boat, with NVIDIA higher by 2%, Meta up by 1.9%. NVIDIA says it will soon be hitting a valuation of a total of $6 trillion. All positive numbers to end the Monday trading day across North American markets. TSX higher by 16 points. The Dow finishing in the black by 91. Oil finished under $90 U.S. a barrel, lower by about $2 a barrel. The Canadian dollar rounding out at 70.14 cents U.S. at the close. At the Business Center, I'm John Leatherby.
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5: There is a frost advisory in effect for Toronto and the rest of the GTA. It is going to be clear and cool overnight tonight. A low near 3 degrees. Right now downtown, it's sunny and 15. 680 News Time, 4:30.
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6: Hey, it's Monday, October 5th. Good afternoon, I'm Alex Blumenfield.
5: And I'm Laura Carney. Here's what's making news this hour.
7: A police officer is facing an impaired driving charge after the force confirms the off-duty inspector was found asleep in a stopped vehicle.
8: On the campaign trail, candidates running for mayor of Toronto continue to make their pitch. Olivia Chow says if she's reelected, she wants to expand the food program for schools, while Brad Bradford is talking about how he will help renters.
9: Candidates vying for Mississauga's top job go head-to-head on housing this morning.
10: We will never have a land transfer tax.
9: It's the first of two debates in that city today, with one major candidate opting to sit out both.
11: Get ready for a significant dip in the temperature tonight. Toronto and much of southern Ontario are under a frost advisory. Environment Canada says damage to plants and trees is possible.
12: The Maple Leafs get set for Nashville tomorrow. Ovechkin says this will be his final season. We have a doubleheader on tap in the MLB playoffs. Sports at 45.
0: The tech sector driving the NASDAQ to a record high and a close to the good by 286 points. Oil lower on the day by more than 2%. Business at 56.
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6: 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Traffic and weather together on the ones. Here's Kyle Hawking.
13: And this report is brought to you by CapitalDirect.ca. Three problems on the eastbound 401. There is a collision at Avenue Road in the collectors. The two center lanes were blocked briefly. Now it's mostly just the one center lane, that second lane from the left. A collision between a sedan and a truck. The truck just left, but a heavy tow, or a flatbed tow, I should say, is on the scene to help get the vehicle involved towed away. And the OPP is there as well. So it's just that second lane from the left. They're sort of on the dotted line into the third lane from the left, but mostly just the one lane blocked. Then a stalled vehicle east of Kennedy in the Express. The right lane is still blocked here. Heavy tow's working on it. And a crash has been there for a while approaching Markham Road in the Collectors. That's blocking the right lane too. A delay stretch from the 410 to Kennedy Express and Collectors. Another bunch up approaching Markham Road in those collector lanes. And then it's slow off and on from Brock Road to east of Thixon, getting a little bit busier into Whitby and Oshawa now. On the westbound 401, there's a stalled vehicle at the 427. The right lane is partially blocked. A tow is on the scene. A delay from Brock Street to Salem, first of all, and then from Warden

0: alternately expressing collectors to the 427, busy as well from Dixie to the 410 collectors, and James Snow to west of Highway 25. Carrie, I think I just saw something good happen on the southbound 400.
1: Ooh, see you later to that stalled bus. Southbound 400 at the end of the ramp to the eastbound 401. They're just clearing this bus away. It was blocking the right lane for 2 hours. So southbound on the 400, you have a heavy backup from Shepherd onto the 401 ramps, but no longer any problems. Southbound 404 DVP, that's a slow go from Finch to south of Lawrence. Expect delays up the northbound DVP from Dundas to the 401 and busy northbound 404 from the 407 to 16th Avenue. 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And with the forecast, here's Jesse Uppel.
2: Quite windy with winds out of the northwest this afternoon, slowly easing later this evening under clear skies. We have that widespread risk of frost with frost advisories in effect. We're down to a low of 3 degrees tonight. Tomorrow, sunny and seasonal for the afternoon, up to 16 degrees. Right now, Pearson, sunshine and 15. Your overnight low is plus 3.
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4: A 30-year veteran of the Toronto Police Force is now facing charges after being found asleep behind the wheel.
3: 680's Sophia Vamberoutsos joins us live with what we know so far. Sophia.
5: Laura, the police officer is facing two impaired operation charges, including one for exceeding the maximum blood alcohol concentration. The force tells 680 News Radio they were called to the Eglinton and Laird Drive area for reports that someone was asleep behind the wheel of a stopped vehicle around 6 o'clock Sunday morning. Police confirmed the inspector was off duty at the time, but did not say whether the officer was operating a service vehicle. 51-year-old Inspector Michael Hales, the second in command in 55 Division, has been suspended with pay. The Toronto Police Association says in a statement the inspector is a member of the Senior Officers Organization, which is a separate bargaining group. The association adds it expects due process to play out the same way it would for any other officer. Reporting live, Sophia Vavaruzzo, 680 News Radio.
4: Toronto Police have arrested two suspects after a man was found shot dead inside a burnt out vehicle in Scarborough. A 25-year-old man is now charged with first-degree murder and a 25-year-old woman charged with it being an accessory after the fact. The body was found near Steeles and Reeser Road on September 21st. Police say the cause of death was a gunshot wound and the victim was already dead before the vehicle was set on fire. Officers are also still looking for a 25-year-old man who is wanted for first-degree murder on a Canada-wide warrant.
3: Two Canadian Armed Forces members have been arrested by Toronto Police. The Department of National Defense confirms to City News the suspects are facing charges related to organized crime, kidnapping, and theft of weapons. The DND says Sachintha Fernando and James Moreau are part of the 7th Toronto Regiment based at Moss Park Armory. Both members have now been removed from military duties and their access to the base has been restricted.
4: 680 News, time 4:35. Election Day is 3 weeks away, but for some in Toronto, they've heard all they need to know and will be casting their ballots starting tomorrow in advanced polls. 680's Mohamed Qureshi has what the top mayoral candidates were pitching today.
6: With advanced polling opening tomorrow, the leading candidates trying to be Toronto's next mayor out on the campaign trail, Olivia Chow and Toronto Danforth this morning, touting the program she created that provides mid-morning snacks to all elementary school kids across the city, saying if she wins, she wants to expand it.
7: Let's finish the job. Let's make universal school lunch a reality.
6: But she didn't provide any details on how much it would cost or how she plans to pay for it. Brad Bradford at Bloor and Lansdowne talking to renters, saying if he becomes mayor, he wants to make sure Toronto's new rent evictions bylaw is enforced and make it mandatory for every rental building to have a cool room during the summer.
8: This is an implementable and achievable program.
6: Two big debates on tap for the three leading mayoral candidates this week, including one hosted by City News on Wednesday. Mohamed Qureshi, 680 News Radio.
3: Advanced polling also opens tomorrow in Mississauga, and today two mayoral debates are on the schedule, but as 680 Scott Burnett reports, the incumbent has opted not to take part.
9: Carolyn Parrish, a no-show for this morning's housing debate. She's also skipping tonight's more wide-ranging debate slated for 7 p.m. The remaining frontrunners, Bonnie Crombie, Alvin Tejo, and Deepika Dimerla, making their case to the Toronto Regional Real Estate Board at debate number one.
10: Let me put on the record that I oppose the land transfer tax, and there will not be one in Mississauga.
11: I pledged in the last election, and I pledge today, that we will never have a land transfer tax here in Mississauga. I don't think the mayor can say the same thing.
10: It's time to consider six plexes as of right along certain specific arterial roads in Mississauga. We need to build more housing, but it has to be right size, right place.
9: The latest Liaison Strategies poll has Crombie on top narrowly with 30% support, while Parrish is just 1 point behind at 29%. Alvin Tejo sits at 26%.

0: Scott Burnett, 680 News Radio.
1: 680 News, time 4:37. If you have any frost-sensitive plants still outside, here's your heads up to bring them in. 680's Phil Martino has more on a frost advisory in place.
2: Temperatures are expected to fall to near the freezing mark tonight. Our meteorologist Jesse Hoople says there is the potential for frosty conditions.
3: We'll be dipping down to about the low single digits across the region, about 3 degrees in the city of Toronto, even cooler, closer to that freezing mark on the outskirts of the city.
2: And Jesse says it will be a chilly start to your Tuesday morning before we rebound back to around seasonal with highs near 16 in the afternoon. Toronto resident Michael was out walking his dog Bubba on Bloor today. He says he's okay with the temperature dipping.
4: I have no problem with it. None. This is Canada.
2: According to Environment Canada, damage to plants, trees, and crops is possible tonight. It will be back above seasonal midweek with temperatures near 20 degrees. 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
5: 680 News time, 4:38. The NHL's all-time leader in goals says this season will be his last, and one Maple Leaf is thanking Alex Ovechkin for what he's done over the last 22 years. We get more from 680's Alex Sixero.
6: Ovechkin and the Capitals announced this morning that the Grade 8 will retire following the season, with Ovi saying he knows in his heart it's the right decision. He left a lasting impression on Leafs forward Kirill Marchenko, who has fond memories watching Ovechkin as a youngster in Russia.
7: Our favorite player, especially Ovi, Malkin, they both, and you always go between these two guys, when you, especially me, when I was kid, but he's mean a lot. When I was kid, I used same stick, tried to do like same yellow laces.
6: The Leafs will put a bow on their season opening homestand tomorrow when they take on the Nashville Predators. Toronto sits 1-2, yet to score 3 goals in a game, but coach Jim Hiller will stick with the same lines. Alex Sixero, 680 News Radio.
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1: Gas price update. Enpro predicts the price will not change at midnight, staying at $1.82.9 a liter at most GTA stations. We'll check traffic in 60 seconds, including eastbound 401 east of Kennedy in the Express. The right lane is blocked.
5: 680 News, time 4:40.
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1: Time for Rogers Xfinity Internet, traffic and weather together on the ones. Here's Kyle Hawking.
12: This report is brought to you by CIBC. We've got problems still on the eastbound 401. All three that we had in the last report are still there, although it looks like this problem by Avenue Road and the Collectors may clear soon. It's eastbound 401 just east of Avenue Collectors, where the center lane is blocked, and the one vehicle that needs a tow is now up on that flatbed. OPP is packing things in, so looks like they might pull away any time. It is slow going from the 410 past the Avenue Road problem all the way to Kennedy, where east of Kennedy in the Express, the right lane is still blocked for a stalled tractor trailer. So that's adding to the volume, especially into the Scarborough stretch. Normally it would pick up by that point, but it's slow right to Kennedy in both Express and Collector lanes. Also have a collision approaching Markham Road in the Collectors. This one's been there since about 2:30, and the right lane is blocked. So it'll bunch up again from McCowan towards Markham Road in those Collector lanes. Volume in Durham region, Brock Road to east of Salem and through Thixon. On the westbound 401, there is a stalled vehicle being dealt with. It's at the 427, and the right lane is just partially blocked. So we've got a tow truck on the scene. It's slow from Brock Street to Salem, and then from Warden to the 427.

0: 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More volume through the 410 Collectors and James Snow to west of Highway 25. Carrie, we're hearing about traffic light issues that have been an issue for a while at Lakeshore and Cherry.
1: Yeah, traffic spotter just called to say lights are still out at Lakeshore and Cherry. We were first called about this just after 2:30 this afternoon. I notified Toronto Transportation about 30 seconds later, but still no police on point duty. So be very careful at Lakeshore and Cherry. No working traffic lights, treated as an always stop. Eastbound on the QEW, it's a slow go through Mississauga from Erin Mills to Dixie. A backup eastbound on the Gardner from approaching the Humber Bridge to the Jarvis Ramp. And it's a slow go on the northbound DVP 404 from Dundas to the 401 and from the 407 to 16th Avenue. Busy up the northbound 400 from Shepherd to Langstaff. And there's a new problem on the northbound 427. It's at Dixon. The right lane is blocked with a collision. We also got word of a closure of southbound Pine Valley at Highway 7, all lanes blocked because of a collision. 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And with the forecast, here's Jesse Upel.
2: Quite windy out there. Northwesterly winds gusting 50 to 60 kilometers per hour. 15 degrees at Toronto Pearson right now, but things are really cooling down later tonight. Clear skies, risk of widespread frost, and a low only near 3 degrees in the city of Toronto. Tomorrow, it's a cold start to your morning, mainly sunny for the afternoon, up to 16 degrees, and then milder for the middle of the week. Right now, Pearson, 15 degrees. Tonight's low is plus 3.
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4: All good news, Alex and Laura, across North American markets. The NASDAQ hitting a new record high early in the session, finished higher by 286. The TSX stayed in positive territory. It was up 16. The Dow to the good by 91 points. Our dollar at the close, 70.41. Make that 1.4 cents U.S. At the Business Center, I'm John Leatherby.
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3: Sunny at 15 degrees in downtown Toronto. Good afternoon. I'm Alex Bloomfield.
4: And I'm Laura Carney. Here are the top stories this hour.
3: The second in command of an East York police division now faces impaired driving charges after allegedly being found asleep behind the wheel of a vehicle early Sunday morning. Toronto mayoral candidate Brad Bradford unveils his multi-point plan to help renters, while Olivia Chow promises a city-funded lunch for every child in elementary school. 3 weeks to Election Day. Advance polls open tomorrow. And a frost advisory blankets Toronto and the GTA tonight. 3 degrees expected for a low downtown.
4: Time now for sports.
3: Alex Sixero.
5: Alex, both American League Division Series are back on the diamond today with game number two. The White Sox and Guardians are first up, with Cleveland trying to even the series at one's first pitch in about 14 minutes on Sportsnet. Then tonight it's the Yankees and the Rays at Tropicana Field. Tampa leading 1-0. Freddie Peralta takes on Cam Schlittler. Well, Alex Ovechkin says he knows in his heart that this is the right decision.
6: This is going to be my last year. Like, I'm pretty sure it's... For me, for my family, it's very important to you guys to know first.
5: Ovechkin announcing to his teammates his 22nd season in the NHL will be his last. The grade 8, NHL's all-time leading goal scorer at 929. Four games in the NHL this Monday. The Ottawa Senators try to make it a 2-0 start as they're in Boston, while the Winnipeg Jets are in Pittsburgh. Sportsnet Plus with both games at 7:30. Maple Leafs host Nashville tomorrow. Week 4 in the NFL comes to a close in New Orleans tonight. The Saints take on the Falcons at 8:15. Winner moves to 2-2. Loser drops to 1-3. And the Canadian men's soccer team is getting set for tomorrow's friendly against the U.S. in St. Paul, Minnesota. Tejon Buchanan and Kyle Larin have left Canada camp with injuries, replaced by Marcus Caldera of Minnesota United and Toronto FC attacker Theo Corbiano. Sports at 15 and 45 past every hour or anytime at sportsnet.ca.
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3: 680 News Time, 4:48. Well, the Liberals, provincially, are calling for the Auditor General to investigate the Ford government's OSAP changes. 680's Richard Southern is at Queen's Park.
9: Yeah, the Liberals here at Queen's Park asking the Auditor General to investigate Ford government OSAP changes. Back in February, the government capped the number of non-repayable grants at a maximum of 25%. Now we're learning what may have been behind the change. Reporting by the Canadian Press showed a big increase in OSAP spending concentrated within a small number of private career colleges. Liberal MPP Tyler Watt says potential fraud there may have prompted the government to make the overarching changes to the OSAP program.
10: Could this government have really ruined OSAP for everyone in Ontario because it couldn't handle what might have been a small group of potential scam artists?
9: The government not responding to questions for comment. Students are speaking out, like Chris, a high school senior from Markham.
11: Heartbreaking to hear that it's because of such a small juvenile group that has affected the futures of thousands of young people and their families.
9: Richard Southern, Queen's Park.
3: The province is starting work to widen another portion of Highway 400. 680's Kyle Hawking with the details.
12: It's for the section in the Holland Marsh between Highway 9 and where the future Bradford Bypass will connect.

0: Back to the 400 north of Highway 88. The province says it's awarded a detailed design contract to AECOM as widening work takes another step forward. The 400 will go from the current 6 lanes to 10 along that 11-kilometer section once finished. An HOV lane will also be added. The province recently finished widening work on the 400 between Major Mackenzie and Highway 9 and is currently working to widen the section from Langstaff to Major Mackenzie and also from Highway 88 up into Barrie, where the Dunlop Street Bridge is currently being replaced. With a 9-year drive, Kyle Hawking, 680 News Radio.
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1: Time for Rogers Xfinity Internet, traffic and weather together on the ones. Here's Kyle Hawking.
0: This report is brought to you by Joseph Gas, and we just cleared 2 of 3 problems on the eastbound 401. The crash at Avenue Road in the Collectors is cleared, and then a stalled truck just was towed away east of Kennedy in the Express moments ago. So it is still slow 410 out to Kennedy, alternately Express and Collectors. I wouldn't expect that volume to improve all that much. What will probably improve is the Express lanes into Scarborough. They'll get a little bit better, but that most of that delay is volume related. The third problem, the one that's still there, is approaching Markham Road Collectors. The right lane is still blocked for crash cleanup. It's been here since 2:30. And so another delay from McCowan towards Markham Road in those collector lanes. Volume as well from Brock Road to east of Salem and through Thixon. And it's slow going on the westbound 401 from Brock Street to Salem at the 427, basically right under the overpass. The right lane is now fully blocked by an OPP cruiser. There is a stalled vehicle that needs a tow. So it's slow going from Warden, alternately Express and Collectors, to the 427. Another delay from Dixie to the 410 Collectors. And then from James Snow to west of Highway 25. Carrie, we've got a crash that needs cleaning up on the northbound 427.
6: Yeah, watch out for this. On the northbound 427 at Dixon, the right lane is blocked because of a collision, and there's no delay here, but I just noticed a new problem on the southbound 427 in the same spot, but on the southbound side. So at Airport Road, looks like a stalled vehicle, and that is in lane 3 from the left or the second lane from the right. So again, be careful both directions on the 427 near Airport and Dixon Road. In town, a couple of issues. Southbound Pine Valley at Highway 7, all lanes are closed. That's for a collision investigation. And then at Lakeshore and Cherry, the traffic lights are out. No police on point duty, so please treat it as an all-way stop. 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That's Joseph with an F as in family. 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And with the forecast, here's Jesse Uppel.
7: Still quite windy. Northwest winds gusting over 50 kilometers per hour. We still have lots of sunshine, though. And then later tonight, widespread frost expected, down to a low of 3 degrees. Tomorrow, sunny and seasonal, 16 for the high, and isolated showers possible by Wednesday, but quite mild with a high of 21 degrees. Right now, Pearson, 15 degrees. Your overnight low is +3.
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1: Coming up at 5 o'clock, a high-ranking Toronto police officer in hot water and 2 arrests in a disturbing homicide case in the city, as well as the latest on 2 GTA mayor's races.
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0: Police have arrested a man in connection to a child sexual abuse investigation. Officers executed a search warrant today in the Windermere and Morningside area where it's alleged a quantity of child sexual abuse and exploitation material was seized. 56-year-old Peter Thompson of Toronto is now facing several child sex abuse charges. There's new data revealing a sharp decline in tips for hospitality workers in the province. 680's John Leatherby with more.
1: Today, Actual is a tip management and hospitality operations company and has released its State of Tipping in Canada report. It reveals hospitality workers have been hardest hit by declining tips. 72% surveying saying tips they earn have declined over the last 2 years. This report outlines what tips mean for workers who rely on them and what they wish customers knew about where the money actually goes. The standout number in all of this, 8 out of 10 Canadians are cutting back on dining out. Fewer customers could mean even fewer tips for those who count on them. John Leatherby, 680 News Radio.
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0: Now the dynamic market minutes. Here's John Leatherby.
1: Alex, President Trump saying the U.S. moved its long-range bombers out of the U.K. in response to receiving a threat. That would be linked to Iran, said Trump, as the threat was made. The AP on Sunday reporting the U.S. Air Force withdrawing all of its B-1 bombers stationed at an airbase in southern England after a probe uncovered a planned terror attack. Oil lower by the better part of 2% for the trading day, even as uncertainty about when the war with Iran will actually come to an end. Bond yields also advancing. The 10-year Treasury yield note up more than 3 basis points, while the 30-year rose more than 3 basis points as well. Both the yields surging to multi-level highs in recent weeks as traders fretted that inflation would lead the Federal Reserve to keep its rates higher for longer periods of time. U.S. military recently confirming the U.S. deploying weapons in space, didn't specify the types or the targets of the weapons. A resource like the 2026 Global Counterspace Capabilities Report published by the nonprofit Secure World Foundation, helping to provide an overview of potential space weapons. The report listing 5 distinct categories of counterspace capabilities that examine systems being developed by up to 13 countries. All positive numbers to end the trading day on Monday markets. It was led by the NASDAQ early in the session, a new record high, finishing higher by 286. The TSX was higher as well by 16 points. The Dow was to the good by 91. The Canadian dollar at the close, 70.14 cents U.S. At the Business Center, I'm John Leatherby.
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2: Sunny and 15 degrees downtown. 680 News Time, 5 o'clock.
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4: It's Monday, October 5th. Good afternoon. I'm Laura Carney.
2: I'm Alex Bloomfield. Here's what's making news right now.
5: A 30-year veteran of the Toronto Police Service is charged with impaired driving after he was found asleep behind the wheel of a stopped vehicle while off duty.
4: Two people have been arrested after a man was found shot dead inside a burnt vehicle in Scarborough last month.
6: 3 weeks to Election Day, and the frontrunners to be Toronto's next mayor are on the campaign trail. Olivia Chow wants to expand her food program in schools to include lunch, while Brad Bradford is trying to help out renters.
7: Mississauga mayoral hopefuls are taking part in two debates today with one noticeable absentee.
8: We need to talk about who isn't here.
7: Incumbent candidate Carolyn Parrish not taking part in either debate, despite advanced polling opening up in her city tomorrow.
9: The Guardians and White Sox are minutes away from beginning Game 2. Alex Ovechkin says his NHL career will wrap up next spring, and Week 4 in the NFL concludes in New Orleans. Sports at 15.
10: The NASDAQ with a record high, the best performer Monday on North American markets, higher by 286 points. Business at 26.
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4: Time for Rogers Xfinity Internet traffic and weather together on the ones. Here's Kyle Hawking.
11: This report brought to you by Chorus. We have problems on the 401 in both directions. There is still a stalled vehicle on the westbound 401 at the 427 OPP of the right lane blocked, so it can be hooked up to a tow. And delays first from just west to Brock Street to Salem, then from Warden, alternately expressing collectors to the 427. Once you pass by that stall, things pick up for a little while. It's busy again from Dixie to the 410 collectors and James Snow to west of Highway 25. And I'm still looking at crash cleanup on the eastbound 401 approaching Markham Road in the collectors. The right lane closed here and has been since 2:30 this afternoon. Slow first from the 410 to Kennedy, alternately expressing collectors. And then there is a bunch up approaching Markham Road in the collector lanes with that right lane blocked. Slow again from Brock Road to east of Salem and through Thixon. Carrie, we're just getting a look at a new problem on the eastbound 403.
12: Yeah, watch out for this on the eastbound 403, just east of Erin Mills. The HOV lane is blocked, and that's because of a stalled vehicle. It's busy on the eastbound 403 from the QEW in Oakville to just past Dundas, and just a slight bunch up here as you head past Erin Mills. Eastbound on the QEW Gardner, you're going through delays from Erin Mills to Dixie and from the Humber Bridge to the Jarvis Ramp. Problems on the 427 have cleared at Airport Road and Dixon. We had an issue in each direction, but all cleared. If you're getting around on city streets, a couple of things to keep in mind. Southbound Pine Valley is closed at Highway 7. That's for a collision investigation. And then in the east end at Lakeshore and Cherry, the traffic lights are out at that intersection, so treat it as an all-way stop. LL Cool J and Scott Kahn join forces in the city that never sleeps. NCIS New York. New series, Tuesday, October 6th on Global. Stream on Stack TV. And with the forecast, here's Jesse Upel.
13: Clear skies, but still some very strong winds across the GTA. Right now, they're gusting close to 60 kilometers per hour at Toronto Pearson. We will be cooling things down significantly through the overnight. We have widespread frost advisories issued across the GTHA. A low near 3 degrees through the overnight with those winds easing. Tomorrow, a chilly start to your morning and then bouncing back to seasonal with a high of 16. Right now, Pearson is 14 degrees. Tonight's low is plus 3.
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4: A senior Toronto police officer with 55 Division has now been suspended after being arrested over the weekend on a serious driving charge.
2: 680 Sophia Vavaroutsos joins us live with the details. Sophia.
5: Alex, the 30-year veteran of the force is facing impaired driving charges, including one for exceeding the maximum blood alcohol concentration. Police confirmed the 51-year-old inspector was arrested around 6 Sunday morning near Eglinton Avenue and Laird Drive in East York. Officers say they were called to the scene for reports of a person asleep behind the wheel of a stopped vehicle. The police service confirms the officer was off duty at the time, but did not provide details on what vehicle was involved. Inspector Michael Hales, the second in command at 55 Division, is suspended with pay. In a statement, the Toronto Police Association says despite the inspector's senior ranking, it expects due process to unfold as it would for any member of the group. Reporting live, Sophia Vavaruzzo, 680 News Radio.
4: This just into 680 News Radio. York police are on scene in Vaughan after a pedestrian was hit by a vehicle. Officers were called to the intersection of Pine Valley Drive and Highway 7 around 4.

0: 6:30. The pedestrian's injuries are still being assessed. Southbound Pine Valley is closed at Highway 7 for the investigation. 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
1: Well, Toronto police say a man and woman are now facing charges after a man was found dead with gunshot wounds inside a burnt car. The 32-year-old victim was found on September 21st near Steeles and Risa Road. Police say a 25-year-old man is charged with first-degree murder and a 25-year-old woman is charged with being an accessory after the fact. Investigators say the victim died from being shot before the car was set on fire. A 25-year-old man remains at large on a Canada-wide warrant.
0: Toronto police have arrested two members of the Canadian Armed Forces on charges related to organized crime, kidnapping, and the theft of firearms and weapons. The two suspects are current members of the 7th Toronto Regiment based at the Armory in Moss Park. The Canadian Armed Forces says both Sachintha Fernando and James Moreau have been removed from military duties and have had their access to equipment, facilities, and bases restricted. They are still members of the Canadian Armed Forces pending a formal administrative review.
1: 680 News Time 5:06. School lunches and tenant protections. 680's Mohamed Qureshi is here with the front runners for Toronto Mayor, are promising 3 weeks out from Election Day.
2: On the eve of advanced polls opening in Toronto, some of the top candidates vying to be mayor out on the campaign trail, including Brad Bradford. He's at Bloor and Lansdowne talking to renters, saying if he's elected, he wants to see a tougher crackdown using the city's new rent eviction bylaw and make it mandatory for rental buildings to have cool rooms in the summer.
3: What I'm promising is that you will have one cool room in your apartment that everybody can get some relief during the summertime.
2: Olivia Chow in Toronto, Danforth, touting her program that brings mid-morning snacks to elementary school kids across the city, saying if she's re-elected, she wants to expand it to include lunch.
4: We will face it in, test it, do our homework. We'll work with the provincial and the federal governments to make it happen by 2030.
2: But she did not provide details on how much it would cost. On the campaign trail, Mohamed Qureshi, 680 News Radio.
0: Three of the top four candidates vying for Mississauga's top job went head-to-head on housing this morning, the first of two debates today. 680's Scott Burnett is following the tight race.
5: The latest Liaison Strategies poll showing a tight race with Bonnie Crombie leading incumbent candidate Carolyn Parrish by a single percentage point, 30-29. Parrish opting not to take part in either of today's debates. Alvin Tejo taking notice.
6: We need to talk about who isn't here. The mayor is not showing up. I think it's very indicative of her priorities.
5: Bonnie Crombie wants to see more voices added to Mississauga's decision-making on housing.
7: There are many stakeholders that need to appear on a housing panel, certainly not just developers, telling Mississauga how to run things.
5: Meantime, Topeka Damerla believes the city can make some extra cash from big business looking to advertise.
8: We should be doing a lot more naming rights. I guarantee you we could easily raise $10 to $20 million a year.
5: Advanced voting opens in a number of municipalities this week, including Toronto and Mississauga tomorrow, Oakville on Wednesday, Brampton, Vaughan, and Caledon on Friday. Scott Burnett, 680 News Radio.
1: The first frost advisory of the season now blankets the region. 680's Phil Martino is here with what you need to know.
9: Damage to plants, trees, and crops is possible. That's how chilly it's going to get here in the GTA. Temperatures are expected to fall to near the freezing mark tonight into tomorrow morning. Our meteorologist, Jesse Upel, says there's the potential for frosty conditions as we dip down to the low single digits.
10: It's going to be a chilly start to your Tuesday morning. Have the extra layers with you, but by the afternoon, we rebound back to around seasonal with highs near 16 degrees.
9: Environment Canada is urging people to take preventative measures to protect cold-sensitive plants, trees, and crops. It's recommended you cover up plants, especially those in frost-prone areas. Phil Martino, 680 News Radio.
0: He helped define the last two decades of NHL hockey, and now Alex Ovechkin says this will be his final season.
11: In a video posted by the Capitals, Ovechkin first made the announcement to his teammates.
12: This is going to be my last year. Like, I'm pretty sure it's for me, for my family, it's very important to you guys to know first.
11: Ovechkin said he and his family decided in recent months that this would be the decision as Ovi turned 41 last month. Ovechkin won three hard trophies, led the league in scoring nine times, and broke Wayne Gretzky's NHL goals record back in April of 2025. He left his teammates with one final message.
12: 82 games left. Let's make a playoffs. Let's have fun and enjoy the moment because, times fly.
11: While Maple Leaf fans will have at least two more chances to watch Ovechkin here in Toronto, December 21st and March the 28th. Alex Ixero, 680 News Radio.
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3: Now the gas price update. Enpro predicts the price will not change at midnight, holding at $1.82.9 a liter. In 60 seconds, traffic and weather together, including westbound 401 at the 427, the right lane is blocked.
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9: This report brought to you by Bel Air Direct. A problem on the westbound 401 at the 427. The right lane is blocked by crews. MTO is calling this a collision. We only have a partial view of the scene, so it is slow going from the just west of Brock Street, first of all, from west of Brock Street towards Salem, that is. And then delays Warden, alternately Express and Collectors, to the 427, where the right lane is blocked as you cross under one of the many overpasses in this area going through the 427 interchange. Another delay approaching Dixie to the 410 Collectors and James Snow to west of Highway 25. This collision finally cleared on the eastbound 401 approaching Markham Road Collectors. Took almost 3 hours, but it's gone. Delays 410 to Victoria Park Express and to Kennedy Collectors. It's in pretty good shape now as you travel through Markham Road Collectors. Maybe still a minor bunch up there. And then delays in Durham Region, Brock Road to east of Salem and through Thixon. Carrie Prunskis, problem just coming in on the westbound QEW.
10: Yeah, this is in Burlington, westbound QEW, west of Appleby. The HOV lane is now blocked with a collision. You're already going through delays in Burlington from west of Bronte to the Burlington Skyway. And the problem on the eastbound 403 east of Erin Mills, that cleared away quickly, so that's gone. But if you're getting around on city streets, a few problems. We had a call from a traffic spotter southbound on Midland, approaching Finch at McNichol. All lanes are closed. There's a broken water main and flooding all over the roadway. At Lakeshore and Cherry, the traffic lights are out at that intersection. And in Vaughan, southbound Pine Valley is closed at Highway 7. That's due to a collision. Say goodbye to bills. 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And with the forecast, here's Jesse Upel.
11: Mainly clear conditions. It's still quite windy out there. Northwest winds gusting between 50 to 60 kilometers per hour, but those winds gradually ease late this evening. Overnight, we have that risk of widespread frost, which we have widespread frost advisories in effect for. Temperatures close to around that freezing mark, down to 3 degrees. Tomorrow, chilly start to your morning, and then sunny and seasonal for the afternoon with a high of 16. Right now, Pearson, sunny and 14 degrees. Tonight's low is plus 3.
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3: OPP have arrested a 46-year-old man for driving over 150 kilometers per hour on the 400 in Vaughan while allegedly impaired. Officers say a search of the vehicle found an imitation firearm, other weapons, and an open container of alcohol. The driver is now facing several charges, including two impaired driving offenses, failure to comply with a release order, and dangerous driving, among other offenses. This is 680 News Radio.
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4: Sunny downtown and 15 degrees. Good afternoon. I'm Laura Carney.
5: I'm Alex Bloomfield. Here are the top stories this hour.
4: Toronto Police Inspector Michael Hales, who has 30 years of service, has been arrested and charged with impaired driving. Toronto Police were called to the Eglinton and Laird area around 6 Sunday morning for reports of someone asleep behind the wheel of a stopped vehicle. The election campaign is heating up with 3 weeks to go until Election Day and just one day until advance voting begins in Toronto. Today, Olivia Chow promised to create a universal lunch program for students. Brad Bradford pledging to help renters, including better enforcement of the rent eviction bylaw. And it is going to get cold overnight, which has prompted Environment Canada to issue a frost advisory for the GTA.
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6: Laura, happening now as we start with playoff baseball. Game 2 of the ALDS in Cleveland between the White Sox and the Guardians. Chicago up 1-0. And we are here in the bottom of the first. There is no score on Sportsnet. It's followed by Game 2 in Tampa with the Rays going for a 2-0 lead over the New York Yankees as Cam Schlittler will take on Freddie Peralta. Maple Leafs have opened the season 1-2, yet to score 3 goals in a game, but Coach Jim Hiller is sticking with the same lines tomorrow when the Predators come to town.
7: I hope it just lets them know that, listen, the record right now is not exactly where we want it to be. I would say I think we could have won all 3 games if things would have went a different way. Let's just work on our process.
6: 4 games in the NHL tonight, including Ottawa in Boston and Winnipeg in Pittsburgh. Both games on Sportsnet Plus at 7:30. Earlier today, Alex Ovechkin announcing this will be his final season in the NHL. He's the all-time leading goal scorer with 929, taking part in his 22nd campaign. NFL Monday Nighter heads to the Superdome as the 1-2 Saints will host the 1-2 Falcons at 8:15. And Canadian women's soccer defender Alicia Chabon has announced that she is retiring. Chabon will call it quits after making the 100th appearance for her country. That will go a week today when Canada hosts Denmark in a friendly down at BMO Field. Sports at 15 and 45 past every hour or anytime at sportsnet.ca.
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5: One of the men accused in the massive gold heist at Pearson Airport has pleaded not guilty to all charges. Shauna Hunt with City News is outside the Brampton courthouse where his trial is underway.
6: On trial right now here in Brampton is Parmpal Sidhu. He's a former Air Canada employee accused of being one of the inside men who helped facilitate the heist. Our cameras captured Sidhu arriving at the court this morning dressed in a beige suit with almost a dozen friends and family at his side, and he stopped to say a few words before heading into the courthouse.
7: We've waited almost 30 months. I'm looking forward to my day in court. And I'm really confident we've got a great team. Going to respect the process.
6: The Crown is calling this a case of who and how, suggesting Sidhu had the knowledge and level of access at the Air Canada cargo facility to help pull this off. Right now, the Crown is calling witnesses to the stand. So far, we've heard from an investigator, and we are in the process of hearing from an Air Canada employee. Outside the courthouse, Shauna Hunt, City News, Brampton.
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4: This report brought to you by Diamond and Diamond Lawyers. Just looking to see if I can see a new problem on the eastbound 401. It's near the 400 in the collectors. Left lane is partially blocked according to a traffic spotter. There's a vehicle leaking some fluid and looks like it's smoking, so it may catch fire. Emergency crews are likely already on the way to this. Just trying to see if I can find it on camera. I can't yet, so I'll have to get the MTO to turn one for me. And then as you travel across Toronto with this issue at the 400 collectors to keep an eye out for on your left side, it will be slow from the 410 to Victoria Park in the Express and to Kennedy Collectors. Delays in Durham Region, Brock Road to east of Salem and through Thixon. We just cleared problems on the westbound 401 to the 427. That collision cleanup all finished. It is slow from Warden to the 427 Express and Collectors. And we've gotten a few calls from bewildered traffic spotters on the westbound 407. Approaching Young, OPP is just setting up a rolling block. They're going to be picking up metal debris momentarily. So it is slow approaching Bayview to approaching Young, but that's why that OPP cruiser is kind of zigzagging across the road and holding back traffic. Shouldn't take them very long. Carrie, we've got problems ongoing on the westbound QEW.
5: And two lanes are now blocked because of this, Kyle. It's westbound QEW west of Appleby, HOV, and left lane blocked because of a collision. Emergency crews are here as well. A slow drive on the westbound Gardner QEW combination. A delay from the DVP to Strawn. Then it's slow from the 427 to here, Ontario, from Ford Drive to Trafalgar, and busy from Bronte to Brant. Again, that issue is west of Appleby. On city streets, southbound Pine Valley at Highway 7, all lanes are closed for a collision investigation, and there's a closure in the city's east end. It's southbound Midland approaching Finch at McNichol. Traffic spotter says there's a broken water main, lots of water across the roadway, so that section of Midland blocked. And then at Lakeshore and Cherry, you might still find the traffic lights out. At last check, they were still not working, and no police on point duty. See why so many refer friends and family to Diamond and Diamond, Canada's largest injury law firm with over 65 lawyers and over $1 billion in client settlements. Call 1-800-567-HURT. And with the extended forecast, here's Jesse Uppel.
6: Well, these northwest winds are still gusting close to 60 kilometers per hour. They will eventually diminish later this evening. We're clear, cool, with at risk of widespread frost tonight, down to a low of 3 degrees. So it's a chilly start to tomorrow. Sunshine for the afternoon, 16 for the high, and then milder for Wednesday up to 21 degrees. That will come with a gusty southwest wind, so quite windy, but also that chance of an isolated rain shower. Right now, Pearson, 14 degrees. Tonight, slow is plus 3.
3: 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And already made up your mind in the municipal election? Advance voting starts tomorrow in Toronto. 6:80 News Time, 5:24.
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3: The complete overhaul of the OSAP system by the Ford government now has one opposition party calling for an investigation. 680's Richard Southern has more from Queen's Park.
8: Earlier this year, the Ford government changed the proportion of non-repayable grants for OSAP to be capped at 25%, down from the prior 85%. Simone, a York University student, tells me that change has forced her to put off part of her education.
9: I had to take a year off this year because I can't afford to take on that much debt at the moment.
8: We may now be learning more about why the Ford government made the changes in the first place. Court documents reveal that between 2023 and 2025, Ontario spent $465 million more on OSAP grants, with 95% of the increase going to students at just seven private career colleges. Liberal MPP Tyler Watt thinks a small amount of potential fraud there may have prompted the government to make the overarching changes.
10: I'm not understanding why every single student in this province has to suffer the consequences.
8: He's calling now for an Auditor General investigation. Richard Southern, Queen. Queen's Park.
3: And Chipotle.

0: is the latest fast food chain to entice customers into their restaurants through song, and they've turned to more natural resources to do it. The London Vegetable Orchestra, a group of musicians who play instruments made of entirely from vegetables, recorded a song for Chipotle. It's called From Ground to Sound, and the instruments this time are ingredients you would see at the restaurant. Wendy's recently released an entire album of pop punk songs called Songs to Listen to in a Wendy's Parking Lot. So music, a big theme while you eat, apparently. 680 News Time, 526.
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0: Time now for the Dynamic Market Minute. Here's John Leatherby.
6: A new survey by MNP says Canadians are worried about job losses, as well as the expanding role of AI in the workforce. Anxious times over AI and the state of the job market, seeing more than half of working Canadians surveyed, that's 55%, worried about job mobility and opportunities, with that figure rising to 60% among working Gen Z and 59% among millennials. More than 4 in 10 Canadians worry artificial intelligence could negatively affect their employment or their income. Speed Skating Canada says it's working to regain the charitable status it lost last month due to missed annual tax filings. Speed Skating Canada's CEO says the organization did send its filing on time, but it wasn't received by the CRA. He says it didn't receive an overdue notice and didn't know the charitable status had even been revoked until the Canadian press started to make inquiries. He says the organization's in the process of refiling and hopes to have the matter straightened out in a week or so. All positive numbers to end the trading day to start the trading week. The Nasdaq, the best performer. It was up 286 points after starting the day at a record high. The Dow finishing higher by 90 points. The TSX was in the black as well. It finished higher by 16. Oil at the close, under $90 U.S. a barrel. The Canadian dollar at the close, 70.14 cents U.S. At the Business Center, I'm John Leatherby.
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0: Right now downtown, sunshine, 15 degrees, 680 News Time, 5:30.
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11: A senior member of the Toronto Police Service has been arrested for an off-duty incident over the weekend.
0: 680's Sophia Vavaruzos joins us live with the charges the 30-year veteran is facing and a new statement from the police chief. Sophia.
12: Yeah, Laura, Police Chief Myron Demke out with a statement just minutes ago on social media saying no officer, regardless of rank, is above the law. That after an inspector was found asleep behind the wheel of a stopped vehicle near Eglinton and Laird Drive around 6 Sunday morning. He was arrested and charged with impaired operation exceeding blood alcohol concentration. The service confirms the 51-year-old was off duty at the time, but did not provide details on what vehicle he was operating. Michael Hales, the second in command.

0: And at 55 Division is suspended with pay. In a statement, the Toronto Police Association says the arresting officer took the appropriate steps. Reporting live, Sophia Vavaruzzo, 680 News Radio.
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2: Time for Rogers Xfinity Internet, traffic and weather together on the ones. Here's Kyle Hawking.
3: This report is brought to you by Kotak Law. Located this issue on the eastbound 401. It's just before the 400 in the collectors and over on the left shoulder. A vehicle that's clearly had something blow and leaked fluid, so it needs some help. And the driver's out standing behind the vehicle, actually quite a ways behind the vehicle against the concrete barrier. So MTO crews aware of this. They're going to be sending help for that driver. It is busy on the East 401 from the 410 to Kennedy, alternately expressing collectors, but the problem by the 400 there is off on the left shoulder in the collectors. Off and on delays in Durham Region, Brock Road to east of Thixon, and we cleared that issue on the West 401 to the 427, but volume still from west to Brock Street to Salem first, and then Victoria Park towards the 427, alternately expressing collectors. It's busy approaching Dixie to the 410 collectors, through Mavis collectors, west of James Snow to west of Highway 25, and an update on that debris cleanup on the westbound 407 approaching Young. It's all finished. It looks like traffic's getting through and no delays in the area. Carrie, there are delays in the area of the westbound QEW.
4: Yeah, thanks to this problem, westbound QEW west of Appleby, the HOV and left lane blocked because of a collision. So the delay starts right at Bronte. Be ready for that. And if you're traveling the southbound 400, it's a slow go from south of Finch to the 401 ramps. Delays on the southbound 404 DVP from Finch to south of Lawrence. A long lineup as you get onto the Gardner, and then westbound Gardner is backed up from the DVP to Strawn. Off the highways, two closures and then a problem at Lakeshore and Cherry. Traffic spotters say the lights are out at that intersection. No police on point duty. In the city's east end, southbound Midland is closed approaching Finch at McNichol. That's because of a broken water main. And in Vaughan, southbound Pine Valley is closed at Highway 7. That's due to a collision. Denied short or long-term disability benefits? 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K-O-T-A-K. 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Kotak Law, when it matters. And with the forecast, here's Jesse Uppel.
5: Still looking at these strong northwest winds across the GTA. Those will slowly ease as we move through this evening. We're clear and cool with that risk of widespread frost through the overnight, down to a low 3 degrees. It's a chilly start to your Tuesday, and then sunshine for the afternoon up to 16 for the high. Right now, Pearson, sunshine and 14 degrees. Tonight's low is plus 3.
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2: We have breaking news from Vaughan, where York police say a pedestrian has been hit by a car. It happened around 4:30 this afternoon near the intersection of Pine Valley Road and Highway 7.
6: It's unclear how badly the pedestrian was hurt. Right now, southbound Pine Valley Drive is closed at Highway 7 for the investigation.
2: Toronto police have arrested a man and a woman in connection with a 32-year-old man found shot dead inside a burnt vehicle in Scarborough. The car was found on fire in a field at Steeles and Reeser Road on September 21st. A 25-year-old man has now been charged with first-degree murder, and a 25-year-old woman has been charged with accessory after the fact. Police are still looking for a 25-year-old man wanted for first-degree murder on a Canada-wide warrant.
6: Two Canadian Armed Forces members are facing a long list of charges, including some related to organized crime.
2: The suspects, Sachintha Fernando and James Moreau, are current members of the 7th Toronto Regiment based at the Moss Park Armory in Toronto. Amongst the charges they are facing includes kidnapping. They have now been removed from active military duty and access to the facilities.
6: 680 News, time 5:34. Advanced voting now just hours away in Toronto's municipal election, and the frontrunners for mayor both released campaign planks today. 680's Momin Qureshi has the latest.
7: With advanced polling opening tomorrow in Toronto, the leading mayoral candidates are out on the campaign trail trying to lock down your vote. Olivia Chow just across the street from a school in Toronto, Danforth, this morning, saying now that she's brought mid-morning snacks to every school across the city, she wants to take it a step further and create a universal lunch program.
8: Morning meals and lunches in place, families could save around $1,800 a year per kid.
7: But no details provided on how much it will cost or where the money will come from. Brad Bradford near Bloor and Lansdowne talking to renters. He wants to make it mandatory for rental buildings to have a cool room during the summer.
9: That takes it beyond aspirations and gives you results. That takes it beyond aspirations and gives you relief.
7: On the campaign trail, Momin Qureshi, 680 News Radio.
2: The race for mayor in Mississauga remains a extremely tight. And today, three of the four leading candidates took to the debate stage to discuss housing. 680's Scott Burnett has the highlights.
10: Incumbent candidate Carolyn Parrish did not take part in this morning's debate, nor will she join a second one tonight at 7 o'clock. At today's discussion, candidate Alvin Tejo says Mississauga needs to follow Toronto and Vancouver's lead on a vacant homes tax.
11: More people are now housed because of the vacant homes tax and the people who don't want to pay it. But for the people who are willing to pay it, we are going to benefit from that.
10: Bonnie Crombie arguing Carolyn Parrish has leaned too much on developers.
12: She has a town that is being run by developers. And this is what I think the three of us oppose.
10: Topeka Damerla says if elected, she would snuff out the root causes of unaffordability in Mississauga.
13: Freeze the city portion of the property taxes, hire an independent auditor general to cut red tape and make Mississauga a hub for innovation.
10: The latest liaison strategies poll has Crombie now leading Parrish by a single percentage point, 30-29. Tejo not far behind at 26, while Damerla is at 11. Scott Burnett, 680 News Radio.
6: A trial for a former Air Canada employee accused in the Pearson gold heist is now underway. It's the first of several cases to go to trial. Shauna Hunt with City News is outside the courthouse in Brampton.
14: It's been a long time coming, right? We've waited almost 30 months.
15: Those words from Parmpal Sidhu as he made his way into the courthouse to face theft and conspiracy charges related to one of the largest gold heists in Canadian history. The Crown is calling this a case of who and how, suggesting Sidhu had the knowledge and level of access at the Air Canada cargo facility to get the container of solid gold bars onto the getaway truck.
14: I'm really confident we've got a great team. I'm going to respect the process. I don't want to talk anything about, obviously, the court matters.
15: While Sidhu maintains he had nothing to do with the heist, prosecutors claim they will prove his involvement. A key piece of evidence being scrutinized is the Airway Bill, a legal document between the courier and vendor that can only be certified by Air Canada.
6: Another accused is expected to stand trial later this fall.
2: Cover up your porch, babies. It's going to be a chilly one tonight. 680's Phil Martino joins us with a new advisory from Environment Canada.
16: Temperatures are expected to fall to near the freezing mark tonight. It will be clear and cold. Our meteorologist, Jesse Uppel, says we'll be dipping down to the low single digits, and it will be a chilly start to your Tuesday morning as well. The afternoon will be warmer with highs of 16 and lots of sunshine.
5: But Wednesday, we get into a stronger wind out of the southwest that will help temperatures recover back above seasonal. We'll likely hit the low 20s by Wednesday afternoon.
16: Torontonian Maxime was out enjoying today's double-digit temperatures. She says she's not too happy with the forecast.
17: Once two hits, it's too cold.
16: Environment Canada says damage to plants, trees, and crops is possible tonight, so cover up your plants. Phil Martino, 680 News Radio.
6: 680 News Time, 538, with Alex Ovechkin announcing today this will be his last season in the NHL. Reaction is pouring in from the hockey world, including from the Maple Leafs dressing room. 680's Alex Sixero has more.
18: Ovechkin's 22nd season will be his final one, as the all-time leader in goals will call it quits next year. Maple Leafs forward Kirill Marchenko says he always looked up to Ovi when growing up in Russia.
19: Give a lot for the hockey, for not only for Russian hockey, for world hockey. It's just unbelievable feeling when I know this guy and I meet with him a couple times. I'm just happy to him.
18: The Leafs will end their homestand tomorrow when they take on the Nashville Predators sitting 1-2. And despite some calls for head coach Jim Hiller to switch up his lines for tomorrow, he won't.
20: I hope it just lets them know that, listen, the record right now is not exactly where we want it to be. I would say I think we could have won all three games if things would have went a different way. Let's just work on our process.
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2: Now the gas price update. Enpro predicts the price will not change at midnight, staying at $1.82.9 a liter at most GTA stations. We'll check traffic in 60 seconds, including an update on problems westbound QEW west of Appleby.
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2: Time for Rogers Xfinity Internet, traffic and weather together on the ones. 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
3: This report is brought to you by CIBC. We've got delays along the 401, but just a minor problem I'm keeping an eye on. It's eastbound 401 approaching the 400 collectors. There is a stalled vehicle here on the left shoulder. And if I can get my camera to come up again, I could tell you what's going on with the driver, because they keep getting farther away from their vehicle. Now they're actually in the express, standing on the right shoulder, right near the express ramp to the 400. Not sure if they're waiting for somebody to come and pick them up, but they're not very close to their vehicle anymore, which is in the collectors on the left shoulder approaching the 400. So just watch out for a vehicle here and a pedestrian near the 400 on the eastbound 401. A volume will extend from the 410 to Kennedy, alternately express and collectors, then from Brock Road to east of Salem and through Thixon as well. It's busy on the westbound 401 west to Brock Street to Salem, then Victoria Park, alternately express and collectors to the 427. Once you cross the 427, the express lanes improve, but it's still busy in the collectors, 427 to about the 410 in those collector lanes. And again, through Mavis collectors, then a bunch up as well through Highway 25. Carrie Prunska, still multiple lanes blocked on the westbound QEW at Appleby.
4: Yeah, your drive into Burlington isn't so good right now. Westbound on the QEW, west of Appleby, the HOV and left lane blocked because of a collision with emergency crews on scene, and that is causing a heavy backup from third line. It's really jammed up getting through this stretch. Eastbound on the QEW, not spotting any problems. It's busy through Mississauga from Erin Mills to Dixie, and a slow go eastbound Gardner from the Humber Bridge to the Jarvis ramp. Expect delays up the northbound DVP 404. Four from Bayview Bloor to the 401 and approaching Steeles to 16th Avenue. It's slow up the northbound 400 from Finch to Langstaff. 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And with the forecast, here's Jesse Uppel.
5: Northwest winds will slowly ease as we get later into this evening, and it's going to be a chilly night overall. Risk of frost quite widespread across southern Ontario tonight, down to a low of 3 degrees. And tomorrow, sunshine to a high of 16 for the afternoon. Winds are shifting southwesterly, and that will warm us up back above seasonal for Wednesday. Right now, Pearson, it's 14 degrees. Tonight's low is plus 3.
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2: It is sunny and 14 degrees in downtown Toronto. Good afternoon. I'm Alex Bloomfield.
6: And I'm Laura Carney. Here are the top stories this hour.
2: It's Inspector Michael Hales, the second in command at 55 Division in East York, has been charged with impaired driving after allegedly being found asleep behind the wheel on Sunday morning at Laird and Eglinton. He's been suspended with pay pending an investigation. Olivia Chow promising a school lunch for every elementary student, an expansion of her school food program, while Brad Bradford rolls out a comprehensive tenant protection plan. Advanced polls open tomorrow in Toronto's municipal election. And just avoid the intersection of Pine Valley and Highway

0: 7 in Vaughan as police investigate a collision there between a car and a pedestrian.
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2: Alex, happening now at Progressive Field, Game 2 of the American League Division Series. The Guardians trying to even the series at ones with the White Sox and now heading to the top of the third. Cleveland has a 2-0 lead, scored both runs in the first on a throwing error from the southpaw Sean Newcomb. The doubleheader ends at 8 with a Game 2 between the Yankees and Rays in Tampa Bay. Rays leading it 1-0. Monday Night Hockey on Sportsnet will feature a couple of Canadian teams. The Ottawa Senators in Boston. The Jets are in Pittsburgh. Sportsnet Plus with both at 7:30. Maple Leafs and the homestand tomorrow when the Preds come to town. Earlier today, Alex Ovechkin announcing this will be his final season in the NHL. And the Saints and Falcons head to the Superdome tonight for the NFL Monday Nighter. Both teams 1-2. It's also been 20 years since these two teams helped reopen the Superdome following Hurricane Katrina. Kickoff is 8:15. This is 680 News Radio.
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7: All right. Good evening. We are into October, and that means Halloween is on the horizon. Just 26 days away, and we're getting a sense now about which Halloween costumes will be popular this year. And there's more than a few interesting ones on the list. We're talking here for both kids and adults. On the adult side, experts say to expect to see many dressed as Nikki from this year's hot horror movie Obsession. She's the overbearing girlfriend in the movie.
8: Why does it matter? I thought we were having a nice date.
7: We are. Yeah, a red dress, some fake blood should do the trick. Athena and Odysseus from the Odyssey movie also expected to be a popular couple's costume this year. You're going to see a lot of Spider-Man costumes, both on kids and adults, thanks to Spider-Man Brand New Day, which is the highest grossing movie of 2026. The Super Mario Galaxy movie expected to make Mario and Luigi costumes hot sellers this year. And K-pop Demon Hunters expected to be popular for yet another year. Out of the video game world, Minecraft expected to have more than a few kids wearing a Minecraft Steve costume, which apparently is flying off the shelves right now. And back on the adult side, the Heated Rivalry series expected to have some adults dressing up as that. A hockey stick, a hockey jersey, and a fake bruise could have your costume looking pretty good with that. And finally, guys, the World Cup this year expected to influence more than a few soccer-themed costumes, be it a player, a referee, a VAR official, or an obnoxious traveling supporter. I'm going to go dressed as Alex Bloomfield doing the World Cup announcing at Toronto Stadium.
9: Yeah.
10: Yes.
9: That's what I'm going with.
10: Uh-huh. You need a blue T-shirt. You're done.
7: See, I got that. I can make that work.
11: There you go.
7: What do you guys
11: and
7: going
11: some
7: as?
11: New Balance shoes.
10: Definitely. Oh, wow.
7: And a Wendy's sponsored burger segment. In my hand.
11: There you go.
10: Double perfect sponsor. Alex. Here we go. Product placement. Love it.
7: Now, it's on a Saturday. It's on a Saturday Halloween this year, so it's going to be off the hook. Like, are you guys dressing up or doing anything?
11: Oh, things are going to get crazy. No. my dog is, though.
10: Never been huge on the Halloween, but you know what? I got my Halloween costume here at work last week, I think. I'm just going to put that Krispy Kreme hat on and go for a walk down the street with my kids, and I'll be a Krispy Kreme guy.
11: What are your kids going like as? Them. Do they know yet?
10: Oh, they're still too young. You don't have to do much planning, and we
11: just put on like a little
10: air on the side of reuse
11: dress or something.
10: And, yeah.

0: princess dresses.
1: Laura, what are you dressing your dog as?
2: Well, so originally she was going as a dragonfly, but now I think we've settled on a bumblebee.
1: That's cute.
2: Yeah. Wow. Just get her some wings.
1: I love the idea of Toronto themed costumes, like going as a pothole, perhaps, you know, or a trash panda.
0: A pothole would be hard.
1: Well, you know, you get a cardboard cut out of a big pothole. Maybe a Presto card, you know?
2: I'm going to go as Richard Southern.
1: You'll need a bigger head. You'll need a big head for that. Some All bulbous right. head mask.
3: Nice green microphone.
1: Yeah.
3: And yeah.
2: Premier.
3: Oh, there it is. I wasn't going to do it, but that's a good one.
1: Running after the premier. That's me.
3: A master.
2: Oh, you're the best, Richie.
1: Happy Halloween, guys.
2: Okay.
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8: This report is brought to you by Prime Video. We've got a tow truck now on the scene of the stalled vehicle on the eastbound 401 approaching the 400 collectors. The left shoulder is occupied with that, and it looks like they're just pulling away now. The driver had walked a long way away from their vehicle, but as soon as the tow showed up, they zipped right back to it. So it looks like this issue is clearing away as we speak. No longer a problem there on the east 401 approaching the 400 collectors. Slow traffic, though, from Dixie to Kennedy. Alternately, Express and Collectors. And same with the westbound 401, Victoria Park, Express and Collectors towards the 427. Express lanes improve at that point, but the collectors continue slow. 427 all the way to beyond Mavis in those collector lanes. And Carrie, we picked up a new problem. Now there are two on the West QEW.
9: Yeah, we don't want either one, but here we are. Westbound on the QEW just before Mississauga Road. The right lane is now blocked with a stalled vehicle, so traffic is backed up from the 427 and then more delays from 3rd Line to west of Appleby. That's where the HOV lane is blocked because of a collision. And in Vaughan, there's a collision investigation that's forced the closure of southbound Pine Valley at Highway 7. All lanes are shut down. Watch Wednesday night hockey. Prime brings you unmissable NHL action on a brand new night. 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And with the extended forecast, here's Jesse Uppel.
10: Winds are going to be slowly easing later this evening. Clear skies, and it's going to be a chilly night with the risk of widespread frost in the GTHA. We have frost advisories in effect down to 3 degrees. And tomorrow, a chilly start to your day, but then seasonal and sunny for the afternoon. Turning milder for Wednesday up to 21 degrees. Quite windy, though, with a chance of a few rain showers. Right now, Pearson, 14 degrees. Tonight's low is +3.
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7: As you're sitting down for Thanksgiving dinner this year, you might want to skip the urge to sneak your dog some food under the table. 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

0: Series. They have some tips to help make Thanksgiving special for four-legged family members, including setting aside a small amount of vet-approved treats ahead of time and making sure everyone knows the plan. In 60 seconds, we'll take a look at where the market's finished.
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0: And now the dynamic market minute. Here is John Leatherby.
12: Suncor Energy announcing that it signed a deal to sell its shares in several offshore oil assets off the east coast of this country to Ithaca Energy, which is based in the UK. Calgary-based Suncor Energy says Ithaca would buy its interest in Terra Nova along with White Rose and West White Rose developments off the coast of Newfoundland for $1.2 billion in cash. The U.S. military recently confirming that the U.S. has deployed weapons in space. It didn't specify the types or the targets of the weapons. Such resources as the 2026 Global Counterspace Capabilities Report, published by the nonprofit Secure World Foundation, helped to provide an overview of potential space weapons. General Motors planning to introduce hybrid models into the U.S. lineup as consumers deal with elevated gas prices. GM has largely been absent from the hybrid market this decade south of the border, but its vice president of propulsion engineering telling CNBC the automaker is listening to its marketplace. The market's all in positive territory, wrapping up the Monday trading session. The Nasdaq best performer up 286 points. It started the day with a record high. The AI and the tech sector leading the way there. The Dow finished higher by 90 points. The TSX was to the good as well by 16. Oil at the close was under $90 US a barrel. The Canadian dollar at the close, 70.14 cents US. At the Business Center, I'm John Leatherby.
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2: It's Monday, October 5th. Good evening. I'm Laura Carney.
0: I'm Alex Bloomfield. Here's what's making news right now.
3: A police officer is facing an impaired driving charge after the force confirms the off-duty inspector was found asleep in a stopped vehicle.
2: Toronto police have made two arrests in connection to a grisly murder in Scarborough last month that saw a man shot to death and left in a burning vehicle.
4: On the campaign trail, candidates running for mayor of Toronto continue to make their pitch. Olivia Chow says if she's reelected, she wants to expand the food program for schools, while Brad Bradford is talking about how he will help renters.
5: Candidates vying for Mississauga's top job go head-to-head on housing this morning.
6: We will never have a land transfer tax.
5: It's the first of two debates in that city today, with one major candidate opting to sit out both.
7: It's ALDS Game 2 in Cleveland, and right now the Guardians lead the White Sox 2-0. We have four games in the NHL, while the Saints and Falcons head to the Big Easy for the Monday Nighter. Sports at 15.
8: The markets all with positive numbers, led by the NASDAQ up 286 points. Oil at the close lower by $2. Business at 26.
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9: This report is brought to you by Dynamic. Back to a volume-filled drive on the 401. We've cleared recent problems, but it is still busy on the westbound 401 west of Brock Street to Salem. And from the 404, alternately express and collectors, to about the 427. Volume continues in those collector lanes from west of the 427, off and on towards Mavis. And that's where those collectors continue slow as you travel west. It's not bad in the express through that section, maybe a little bit slow through here on Ontario Express, but it's the better option as you travel into Mississauga. And then volume through Highway 25 as well. Eastbound 401, slow going from Dixie to Kennedy, alternately express and collectors from Westney to east of Salem and through Thixon. And Kerry Prunskis, dare I say we're halfway there on the West QEW?
10: Yeah, one down, one to go. Westbound on the QEW just before Mississauga Road, the right lane is blocked because of a stalled vehicle, but the collision west of Appleby has cleared, so lanes reopened there. You have a heavy backup westbound QEW from the 427 to Mississauga Road. Then it's busy from the Ford plant to Trafalgar and slows again from Third Line to Appleby. A busy drive on the eastbound QEW from Erin Mills to Dixie. Eastbound Gardner is slow from Islington and the Express to the Jarvis Ramp. And in town, I just had a call from a traffic spotter westbound on Finch at Yonge. The right lane is blocked, and that's due to a collision. A bus is involved. There's also a full closure of southbound Pine Valley at Highway 7. That is shut down for a collision investigation. While other money managers follow the beat of the market, Dynamic acts, because your money can't grow if it doesn't move. Learn more at dynamic.ca/active. And with the forecast, here's Jesse Uppel.
11: Clear conditions, but very chilly as we move through this evening and overnight, with widespread frost advisories issued across the GTHA. Down to 3 degrees, so it's a chilly start to your Tuesday, but sunshine returns and seasonal temperatures for the afternoon, a high near 16. Tonight's low, plus 3.
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2: A 30-year veteran of the Toronto Police Force is now facing charges after being found asleep behind the wheel.
0: 680 Sophia Vavaroutsos joins us live. What we know so far. Sophia.
3: Alex, the veteran police officer is facing two impaired operation charges, including one for exceeding the maximum blood alcohol concentration. The force tells 680 News officers were called to

0: The veteran police officer is facing two impaired operation charges, including one for exceeding the maximum blood alcohol concentration. The force tells 680 News officers were called to the Eglinton and Laird Drive area for reports someone was asleep behind the wheel of a stopped vehicle around 6 Sunday morning. Officers confirmed the inspector was off duty at the time, but did not say whether the inspector was operating a service-issued vehicle. 51-year-old Inspector Michael Hales has been suspended with pay. He's the second-in-command for 55 Division. The Toronto Police Association says in a statement the inspector is a member of the Senior Officers Organization, a separate bargaining group, but the association adds it expects due process to play out the same way it would for anyone else. And this afternoon, Police Chief Myron Demkew issued a statement on social media saying while he won't comment on specifics, any allegation of wrongdoing by a sworn police officer is taken seriously. Reporting live, Sophia Vavaruzzo, 680 News Radio.
1: 680 News, time 6:04. Breaking news from York Regional Police, who say a pedestrian's been seriously hurt after they were hit by a vehicle. Officers were called to the intersection of Pine Valley Road and Highway 7 around 4:30. Police tell 680 News Radio the pedestrian was taken to hospital with injuries that are not considered life-threatening at this time. Right now, southbound Pine Valley Road is shut down to traffic at Highway 7.
2: Toronto police have arrested two suspects after a man was found shot dead inside a burnt-out vehicle in Scarborough. A 25-year-old man is now charged with first-degree murder, and a 25-year-old woman was charged with being an accessory after the fact. The body was found near Steeles and Risa Road on September 21st. Police say the cause of death was a gunshot wound, and the victim was already dead before the vehicle was set on fire. Officers are also still looking for a 25-year-old man who is wanted for first-degree murder on a Canada-wide warrant.
1: Two Canadian Armed Forces members have been arrested by Toronto Police. The Department of National Defense confirms to City News the suspects are facing charges related to organized crime, kidnapping, and the theft of weapons. The DND says Sachintha Fernando and James Moreau are part of the 7th Toronto Regiment based at Moss Park Armory. Both members have now been removed from military duties and their access to the base has been restricted.
2: 680 News Time, 6:06. Election Day is 3 weeks away, but for some in Toronto, they've heard all they need to know and will be casting their ballots starting tomorrow in advanced polls. 680's Momin Qureshi has what the top mayoral candidates were pitching today.
3: With advanced polling opening tomorrow, the leading candidates trying to be Toronto's next mayor out on the campaign trail, Olivia Chow and Toronto Danforth this morning, touting the program she created that provides mid-morning snacks to all elementary school kids across the city, saying if she wins, she wants to expand it.
4: Let's finish the job. Let's make universal school lunch a reality.
3: But she didn't provide any details on how much it would cost or how she plans to pay for it. Brad Bradford at Bloor and Lansdowne talking to renters saying if he becomes mayor, he wants to make sure Toronto's new rent evictions bylaw is enforced and make it mandatory for every rental building to have a cool room during the summer.
5: This is an implementable and achievable program.
3: Two big debates on tap for the three leading mayoral candidates this week, including one hosted by City News on Wednesday. Momin Qureshi, 680 News Radio.
1: Advanced polling also opens tomorrow in Mississauga, and today two mayoral debates are on the schedule, but as 680 Scott Burnett reports, the incumbent has opted not to take part.
6: Carolyn Parrish, a no-show for this morning's housing debate. She's also skipping tonight's more wide-ranging debate slated for 7 p.m. The remaining frontrunners, Bonnie Crombie, Alvin Tejo, and Deepika Dimerla, making their case to the Toronto Regional Real Estate Board at debate number one.
7: Let me put on the record that I oppose the land transfer tax, and there will not be one in Mississauga.
8: I pledged in the last election, and I pledge today, that we will never have a land transfer tax here in Mississauga. I don't think the mayor can say the same thing.
9: It's time to consider sixplexes as of right along certain specific arterial roads in Mississauga. We need to build more housing, but it has to be right size, right place.
6: The latest liaison strategies poll has Crombie on top narrowly with 30% support, while Parrish is just 1 point behind at 29%. Alvin Tejo sits at 26. Scott Burnett, 680 News Radio.
2: One of several men accused in the Pearson Gold heist stood trial today. Shauna Hunt with City News reports the Crown alleges former Air Canada employee Parmbal Sidhu was one of the inside men.
10: According to the Crown, a legitimate bill from a seafood pickup was altered with a handwritten number and the valuable designation had been removed from the gold cargo. It was then loaded onto the truck by unsuspecting workers shortly after landing at Pearson Airport. On Monday, the court heard from an Air Canada cargo manager who was off the day of the heist but learned that her work profile had been used to remove information from the stolen cargo. The court also heard that computers were often shared and it was common for employees to walk away without logging out. Sadu

0: was among the nine people arrested in connection to the case. So far, charges have been dropped against two suspects, and two others are still at large, including one of Sidhu's co-workers at Air Canada Cargo, who fled the country shortly after being interrogated by investigators.
1: Police have said that the gold bars stolen from the airport in 2023 had a value of more than $20 million.
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2: Now the gas price update. Enpro predicts the price will not change at midnight, holding at $1.82.9 a litre at most GTA stations. In 60 seconds, traffic and weather together, including westbound QEW at Mississauga Road. The right lane is blocked.
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2: Time for Rogers Xfinity Internet traffic and weather together on the ones. Here's Kyle Hawking.
8: This report brought to you by Rogers. It's been not a great day for travelers on the eastbound 401 in Scarborough. We've just had one problem after another, and I just found a new one. It's east of McCowan, right at the end of the transfer into the collectors. That transfer lane is blocked because of a stalled tractor trailer. So if you're taking the transfer, which is already reduced to a single lane because of construction, east of McCowan, that transfer into the collectors, as you're getting towards the end of it, you've got to cross over the very end of the Bullnose to merge with traffic already in the collectors. So it is backing things up here. First, it's slow from Dixie to Kennedy, alternately express and collectors, and slowing again now from McCowan in the express to that transfer into the collectors east of McCowan because of the stalled truck near the end of it. More volume from Westney to east of Salem and a slight delay left through Thixon. It's busy on the westbound 401 west to Brock Street to Salem, then from the 404 alternately express and collectors to the 427, slowing down from Dixie to west of Mavis, mainly in the collectors and through Highway 25. In Kerry, there is still an issue on the westbound QEW in Mississauga.
2: Yeah, it's making for a slow drive here. Westbound on the QEW, a heavy backup from west of the 427 to approaching Mississauga Road. That's where the right lane is blocked because of a stalled vehicle. Had some earlier problems in Burlington west of Appleby, so delays thinning out between Oakville and Burlington, but still seeing busy sections. Southbound on the 400, that gets busy approaching Shepherd to the 401 ramps. And you're going through delays on the southbound 404 DVP from Finch to south of Lawrence. Westbound Gardner is heavy from the DVP to Strawn, and it's a busy drive on the eastbound Gardner from Islington and the Express to the Jarvis Ramp. Off the highways, a closure of southbound Pine Valley at Highway 7. All lanes are blocked for a collision investigation, and a traffic spotter called in that King Vaughan Road is closed between Keel and Dufferin, but we are not sure if that's a collision. Any updates, if you have, appreciated at Star 680. Just keep that in mind. King Vaughan closed between Keel and Dufferin. Cottage plans this weekend? 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And with the forecast, here's Jesse Uppel.
9: Skies are clear through this evening and overnight, but we have widespread frost advisories issued across the GTA. We're cool, down to 3 degrees through the overnight with a light north wind. Tomorrow, those winds will be shifting southwesterly throughout the day. It's a chilly start to the morning, but then things rebound nicely back to seasonal. Sunny and 16 for the high, and milder for Wednesday with a high near 21. Tonight, slow +3.
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2: If you have any frost-sensitive plants still outside, here's your heads up to bring them in. 680's Phil Martino has more on that frost advisory that's in place.
10: Temperatures are expected to fall to

0: near the freezing mark tonight. Our meteorologist Jesse Upel says there is the potential for frosty conditions.
1: We'll be dipping down to about the low single digits across the region, about 3 degrees in the city of Toronto, even cooler, closer to that freezing mark on the outskirts of the city.
0: And Jesse says it will be a chilly start to your Tuesday morning before we rebound back to around seasonal with highs near 16 in the afternoon. Toronto resident Michael was out walking his dog Bubba on Bloor today. He says he's okay with the temperature dipping.
2: I have no problem with it. None. This is Canada.
0: According to Environment Canada, damage to plants, trees, and crops is possible tonight. It will be back above seasonal midweek with temperatures near 20 degrees. 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
2: A clear sky downtown, 14 degrees. Good evening. I'm Laura Carney.
3: I'm out. I'm Alex Bloomfield. Here are the top stories this hour.
2: An inspector with Toronto Police 55 Division has been suspended with pay after being arrested and charged over the weekend with impaired driving offenses. Michael Hales has 30 years with the force. Police were called to the Eglinton and Laird area around 6 Sunday morning for reports of a driver asleep behind the wheel. Chief Myron Demke says no member, regardless of rank, is above the law. On the campaign trail today, Brad Bradford set out a 3-part plan for the city's renters, including to enforce the rent eviction rules, while Olivia Chow is pledging to provide every child lunch in school. Advanced voting in Toronto begins tomorrow, and there will be a noticeable chill in the air overnight tonight. It has prompted Environment Canada to issue a frost advisory for Toronto and the GTA.
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4: Laura, we begin with the MLB postseason. Right now in Cleveland, Game 2 of the ALDS between the Guardians and the White Sox. Chicago trying to take a 2-0 series lead in this best of five. But the Guardians have a 2-0 lead here on the top of the fourth. The White Sox with 2-1 and none out for Munetaka Murakami. You can see it on Sportsnet at 8 o'clock. It's Game 2 at Tropicana Field between the Yankees and the Rays. New York down 1-0. Cam Schlittler will take on Freddy Peralta. It is a 4-game Monday around the NHL. Gets going at 7:30 with the Ottawa Senators looking to make it a 2-0 start as they're in Boston, while the Jets are in Pittsburgh. And Sportsnet Plus is both of those games. Maple Leafs will host the Nashville Predators tomorrow. Alex Ovechkin earlier today announcing that his 22nd season in the NHL will be his last. The Grade 8, the NHL's all-time leading goal scorer at 929. Week 4 in the NFL comes to a close in New Orleans tonight. It's the Saints and the Falcons in the Monday Nighter at 8:15. The winner moves on to 2-2. The loser falls to 1-3. And the Canadian men's soccer team is getting set for tomorrow's friendly against the U.S. down in St. Paul, Minnesota. Dejan Buchanan and Kyle Larin have left Canada's camp with injuries, so they are replaced by Marcus Caldera of Minnesota United and Toronto FC attacker Theo Corbiano. Sports at 15 and 45 past every hour or anytime at sportsnet.ca.
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6: Hi, Anthony Longo here. There's a lot to be said about the aroma of

0: changes. 680's Richard Southern is at Queen's Park.
1: Yeah, the Liberals here at Queen's Park asking the Auditor General to investigate Ford government OSAP changes. Back in February, the government capped the number of non-repayable grants at a maximum of 25%. Now we're learning what may have been behind the change. Reporting by the Canadian Press showed a big increase in OSAP spending concentrated within a small number of private career colleges. Liberal MPP Tyler Watts says potential fraud there may have prompted the government to make the overarching changes to the OSAP program.
2: Could this government have really ruined OSAP for everyone in Ontario because it couldn't handle what might have been a small group of potential scam artists?
1: The government not responding to questions for comment. Students are speaking out, like Chris, a high school senior from Markham.
3: Heartbreaking to hear that it's because of such a small juvenile group that has affected the futures of thousands of young people and their families.
1: Richard Southern, Queen's Park.
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0: 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Here's Kyle Hawking.
7: 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Problems each way on the 401. I just noticed an issue west of the 404 in the collectors. Looks like the left lane is partially blocked by an OPP cruiser. They've stopped to chat with some occupants of a vehicle that's in the express on the right shoulder. So it looks like it's actually the left lane partially blocked in the collectors, even though that stalled vehicle is in the express. But West 401 delays stretch from the 404 alternately express and collectors to the 427. This issue west of the 404 in those collector lanes. Also volume from approaching Dixie to west of Mavis in the collectors and through Highway 25. On the eastbound 401, stalled truck is tying things up east of McCowan. On the transfer into the collectors, that transfer lane is partially blocked towards the end of it because of a stalled tractor trailer. So it's slow going basically from Dixie out towards McCowan. Alternately expressing collectors, it's extending the volume further east, this truck is. And then volume as well, west to east of Salem. Carrie, there are problems now on the southbound 400.
8: Yeah, and make that northbound as well, Kyle. I'm just noticing a new problem on the northbound 400 north of Finch. And looks like, I think it's the third lane from the right that's blocked here. I can just see some flashing lights and people obviously not using that lane. So northbound on the 400, there is a backup now from approaching Finch to just north of it. And a problem, as you mentioned, Kyle, southbound on the 400, just before the 401, right lane is blocked with a collision. So a very, very busy drive here, southbound 400 from just south of Finch to the 401 ramps. And on the westbound QEW, approaching Mississauga Road, the right lane is blocked with a stalled vehicle. That is slowing traffic from Dixie. And a couple of issues on city streets. Southbound Pine Valley at Highway 7, all lanes are closed because of a collision. Traffic spotter also says King Vaughan Side Road is closed between Keele and Dufferin. Now until Wednesday, visit Shoppers Drug Mart for the bonus redemption event and get more for your points. 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And with the extended forecast, here's Jesse Uppel.
9: Winds are gradually easing this evening. Clear skies and cool temperatures through the overnight with widespread frost advisories issued. 3 degrees for the low. It's a chilly start to your Tuesday, so have the extra layers with you. But for the afternoon, we're expecting sunshine and a high right around seasonal at 16 degrees. Turning milder for Wednesday, although it's going to be on the windy side with strong southwest winds, a high of 21 degrees. Sun and cloud, chance of a few isolated rain showers, and then a high of 19 degrees on Thursday. Tonight's low, plus 3.
0: Coming up at 6:30, the latest from Toronto Police on the arrest of a senior member of the force, including what the chief is saying. And advance voting begins tomorrow in Toronto and Mississauga, with Election Day 3 weeks away.
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1: 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And always be the first to know.
3: Toronto police have released new photos of a second suspect wanted in connection to a shooting that took place at Polson Pier over the summer. Investigators say there was an exchange of gunfire on July 12th between a 25-year-old man and an unidentified suspect. The 25-year-old is accused of stealing a car from a rideshare driver that had customers inside, then striking pedestrians and other cars. Police say 3 victims in total were taken to hospital. The 25-year-old man was also taken to hospital with gunshot wounds, then arrested and charged. The photo of the second suspects at toronto.citynews.ca. The NHL's all-time leader in goals says this season will be his last, and one Maple Leaf is thanking Alex Ovechkin for what he's done.
4: Ovechkin and the Capitals announced this morning that the Grade 8 will retire following the season, with Ovi saying he knows in his heart it's the right decision. He left a lasting impression on Leafs forward Kirill Marchenko, who has fond memories watching Ovechkin as a youngster in Russia.
5: Our favorite player, especially Ovi Malkin, they both, and you always go between these two guys when you, especially me, when I was kid, but he's when I was kid, I used same stick, tried to do like same yellow laces.
4: The Leafs will put a bow on their season opening homestand tomorrow when they take on the Nashville Predators. Toronto sits 1-2, yet to score 3 goals in a game, but coach Jim Hiller will stick with the same lines. Alex Sixero, 680 News Radio.
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4: Now the dynamic market minute, here's John Leatherby.
5: Despite vowing to release millions of barrels of oil, a spokesperson for Canadians for Affordable Energy says, don't expect gas prices to come down here anytime soon. Dan McTeague says the price of the pumps continue to climb in the coming weeks. McTeague says he could see the price of gas higher by 10 to 15 cents a liter by the week after Thanksgiving. U.S. government paying more to borrow, and it's running out of easy ways to rein in borrowing cost. Long-term Treasury yields are near their highest in two decades, and the causes do not look temporary. Washington is selling huge amounts of debt to cover deficits that are not shrinking. Inflation has been slow to cool, and an AI investment boom is keeping the economy strong enough that rates aren't falling, even though housing and autos are struggling. At the close of the trading day on Monday, the 10-year Treasury was trading 3 basis points higher. All positive numbers to end the trading day to start the trading week. The Nasdaq, the best performer. It was up 286 points after starting the day at a record high. The Dow finishing higher by 90 points. The TSX was in the black as well. It finished higher by 16. Oil at the close, under $90 U.S. a barrel. The Canadian dollar at the close, 70.14 cents U.S. At the Business Center, I'm John Leatherby.
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10: It's Monday, October 5th. Good evening. I'm Alex Bloomfield.
4: And I'm Laura Carney. Here's what's making news this hour.
11: A 30-year veteran of the Toronto Police Service is charged with impaired driving after he was found asleep behind the wheel of a stopped vehicle while off duty.
10: The first of several trials in the $20 million Pearson Airport gold heist began today in a Brampton courtroom.
12: 3 weeks to Election Day, and the frontrunners to be Toronto's next mayor are on the campaign trail. Olivia Chow wants to expand her food program in schools to include lunch, while Brad Bradford is trying to help out renters.
13: Oh no, it's the F word. Toronto and the rest of the GTA are under a frost advisory. Temperatures are expected to fall to near the freezing mark tonight.
10: The Guardians lead the White Sox 2-0 in Game 2 of the ALDS. A four-game Monday in the NHL is about to begin, and the Falcons and Saints close Week 4 in the NFL. Sports at 45.
5: The markets led by the Nasdaq, starting the day in new record territory, finishes the session higher by 286. Business at 56.
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10: Time for Rogers Xfinity Internet. Traffic and weather together on the ones. Here's Ben Davey.
14: Thank you, Alex. Hello, Laura, and good evening, Toronto. 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The Monday drive home is a busy one. Northbound Don Valley Parkway is a slow go from Don Mills to approaching Lawrence.

0: North 404 looks good up through York Region. Southbound side, it's a heavy go south of Finch to south of the 401. All just volume at this time, both directions. Westbound Gardner is jammed right off the DVP all the way up towards Strawn. And QEW, very heavy westbound as well. Slow go from Dixie to Mississauga Road. There is a stalled vehicle there blocking the right lane. It's slow again from Appleby Line to Walker's Line. Eastbound, just a short delay through Mississauga Road. Not bad from there. And if you're taking that onto the eastbound Gardner Expressway, expect delays off and on from the Humber Bridge into the Jarvis Ramp. We do have a crash on the southbound 400 approaching Shepherd. It's blocking the right lane, so that's slow south of Finch. Northbound is heavy through Finch as well. Kerry spotted this problem. Third lane from the right, we got a problem there that's causing some delays. New crash on the westbound 401. This just happened at the 404 in the Express. The right lane there is blocked with a collision. And then west of the 404 in the Collectors, we do have the left lane partially blocked. OPP is there. There's a stalled vehicle on the shoulder in the Express. A slow go from there on that west 401. From the 404 alternately Express and Collectors to the 427. Usual delay from there approaching Dixie to west of Mavis and the Collectors, and a little bit busy through Highway 25 in Milton. Thanks to a traffic spotter for letting us know there's problems at Torbram and Queen, and you can only go northbound on Torbram at this time. We're trying to get some more details on that for you. We'll see if we can find that out for you on the next report. 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Your next report in less than 10 minutes. With the forecast, here's meteorologist Jesse Upel.
1: Clear skies and really cooling down as we move through the rest of this evening. Overnight, widespread frost expected with frost advisories issued across the GTHA. We'll be down to about 3 degrees in the city of Toronto. Tomorrow, chilly start to your morning, but later winds would shift southwesterly throughout the afternoon. Sunshine and a high near 16. Tonight's low, 3 degrees.
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3: A senior Toronto police officer with 55 Division has now been suspended after being arrested over the weekend on a serious driving charge.
2: 680's Sophia Vavaroutsos joins us live with more details. Sophia.
4: Laura, the 30-year veteran of the force is facing impaired driving charges, including one for exceeding the maximum blood alcohol concentration. Police confirmed the 51-year-old inspector was arrested around 6 Sunday morning near Eglinton Avenue and Laird Drive. Officers say they were called to the scene for reports of a person asleep behind the wheel of a stopped vehicle. The police service confirms the officer was off duty at the time, but did not provide details on what vehicle was involved. Inspector Michael Hales, the second in command for 55 Division, is suspended with pay. In a statement, the Toronto Police Association says despite the inspector's senior ranking, it expects the process to unfold as it would for any member of the group. That sentiment echoed in a statement from Police Chief Myron Demkew, saying, quote, no member of the Toronto Police Service, regardless of rank, is above the law. Reporting live, Sophia Vavaroutsos, 680 News Radio.
3: A pedestrian seriously hurt after being hit by a car in Vaughan. York police were called to the intersection of Pine Valley Drive and Highway 7 around 4:30 this afternoon. Police say the pedestrian was taken to hospital with serious but non-life-threatening injuries. Southbound Pine Valley was closed for the investigation but has now reopened.
2: Toronto police say a man and a woman are now facing charges after a man was found dead with gunshot wounds inside a burnt car. The 32-year-old victim was found on September 21st near Steeles and Reeser Road. Police say a 25-year-old man is charged with first-degree murder and a 25-year-old woman is charged with being an accessory after the fact. Investigators say the victim died from being shot before the car was set on fire. A 25-year-old man remains at large on a Canada-wide warrant.
3: One of the men accused in the massive gold heist at Pearson Airport was in court today for day one of his trial. Shauna Hunt with City News is outside the Brampton Courthouse.
5: On trial right now here in Brampton is Parmpal Sidhu. He's a former Air Canada employee accused of being one of the inside men who helped facilitate the heist. Our cameras captured Sidhu arriving at the court this morning dressed in a beige suit with almost a dozen friends and family at his side. And he stopped to say a few words before heading into the courthouse.
6: We've waited almost 30 months. I'm looking forward to my day in court, and I'm really confident we've got a great team. I'm going to respect the process.
5: The Crown is calling this a case of who and how, suggesting Sidhu had the knowledge and level of access at the Air Canada cargo facility to help pull this off. Sidhu has pleaded not guilty to all charges he's facing. Outside the courthouse, Shauna Hunt, City News, Brampton.
2: 680 News Time, 6:36. Three of the top four candidates vying for Mississauga's top job went head-to-head on housing this morning, the first of two debates today. 680 Scott Burnett is following the tight race.
7: The latest Liaison Strategies poll showing a tight race with Bonnie Crombie leading incumbent candidate Caroline Parrish by a single percentage point, 30-29. Parrish opting not to take part in

0: either of today's debates, Alvin Tejo taking notice.
1: We need to talk about who isn't here. The mayor is not showing up. I think it's very indicative of her priorities.
0: Bonnie Crombie wants to see more voices added to Mississauga's decision-making on housing.
2: There are many stakeholders that need to appear on a housing panel, certainly not just developers, telling Mississauga how to run things.
0: Meantime, Topeka Damerla believes the city can make some extra cash from big business looking to advertise.
3: We should be doing a lot more naming rights. I guarantee you we could easily raise 10 to $20 million a year.
0: Advance voting opens in a number of municipalities this week, including Toronto and Mississauga tomorrow, Oakville on Wednesday, Brampton, Vaughan, and Caledon on Friday. Scott Burnett, 680 News Radio.
4: School lunches and tenant protections. 680's Momin Qureshi is here with what the frontrunners for Toronto mayor are promising 3 weeks out from Election Day.
5: On the eve of advance polls opening in Toronto, some of the top candidates vying to be mayor out on the campaign trail, including Brad Bradford. He's at Bloor and Lansdowne talking to renters, saying if he's elected, he wants to see a tougher crackdown using the city's new rent eviction bylaw and make it mandatory for rental buildings to have cool rooms in the summer.
6: What I'm promising is that you will have one cool room in your apartment that everybody can get some relief during the summertime.
5: Olivia Chow in Toronto, Danforth, touting her program that brings mid-morning snacks to elementary school kids across the city, saying if she's reelected, she wants to expand it to include lunch.
7: We will face it in, test it, do our homework. We'll work with the provincial and the federal governments to make it happen by 2030.
5: But she did not provide details on how much it would cost. On the campaign trail, Momin Qureshi, 680 News Radio.
8: Toronto police have arrested two members of the Canadian Armed Forces on charges related to organized crime, kidnapping, and the theft of firearms and weapons. The two suspects are current members of the 7th Toronto Regiment based at the Armory in Moss Park. The Canadian Armed Forces says both Sachintha Fernando and James Moreau have been removed from military duties and have had their access to equipment, facilities, and bases restricted. They are still members of the Canadian Armed Forces pending a formal administrative review.
4: The first frost advisory of the season blankets the region. 680's Phil Martino is here with what you need to know.
9: Damage to plants, trees, and crops is possible. That's how chilly it's going to get here in the GTA. Temperatures are expected to fall to near the freezing mark tonight into tomorrow morning. Our meteorologist, Jess Upel, says there's the potential for frosty conditions as we dip down to the low single digits.
10: It's going to be a chilly start to your Tuesday morning. Have the extra layers with you, but by the afternoon, we rebound back to around seasonal with highs near 16 degrees.
9: 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It's recommended you cover up plants, especially those in frost-prone areas. 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
4: Time for Rogers Xfinity Internet, traffic and weather together on the ones. Here's Ben Davey.
14: Thanks, Alex. This update is for the Home Depot. A couple of 400 problems that we're watching. One cleared, southbound 400, approaching the 401. We have the far right lane blocked with a crash, and emergency crews are on scene. They've cleared that up. All lanes are now open, but the volume remains. It's bumper to bumper south of Finch.

0: all the way down to both 401 ramps. Give yourself plenty of extra time. Northbound 400 also slow. We have a problem north of Finch. It's the second lane from the right. There's a stalled vehicle there. Tow truck is on scene. They're trying to get that cleared away. In the meantime, expect a short but heavy delay from Finch to Steeles. North of there, the northbound 400 is in pretty good shape. Westbound Gardner still jammed right off the DVP all the way up to Strawn's. Just volume, though. And the QEW is a heavy go from Dixie out towards Mississauga Road on the westbound side. There is a stalled vehicle there blocking the right lane. And slow again from Appleby Line to Walker's Line. And the eastbound side, just a short delay through Mississauga Road, but not a bad drive from there. If you're taking it onto the eastbound Gardner Expressway, expect delays off and on from the Humber Bridge into the Jarvis Ramp. A couple of westbound 401 problems right now at the 404 in the Express. Right lane blocked with a collision. Then west of the 404 in the Collectors, we have the far left lane partially blocked. OPP are there. There's a stalled vehicle on the shoulder in the Express. Slow go on that westbound 401 from the 404, alternately Express and Collectors out to the 427. Again, slow from approaching Dixie to west of Mavis in the Collectors and jammed up again through Highway 25 in Milton. Eastbound 401 improving, but you'll still find delays from Dixie off and on to Kennedy, alternately Express and Collectors. Then east of McCowan, we do have an issue in Scarborough. The transfers to the Collectors partially blocked. There's a stalled vehicle there. 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Your next report in less than 10 minutes with the forecaster's meteorologist, Jesse Upel.
1: Winds are easing this evening. Overnight, though, widespread frost expected with frost advisories issued across much of southern Ontario. Clear down to 3 degrees, and tomorrow it's a chilly start to your morning, so have the layers with you. Sunshine for the afternoon with a high of 16 degrees and turning warmer for Wednesday. Windy out of the southwest, a high of 21, partly cloudy skies and that chance of a few isolated showers. Tonight's low plus 3.
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3: Well, the NBA is testing some new technology in preseason.
4: Select exhibition games will include a smart basketball that has a Bluetooth sensor in it and can collect data for use in real-time officiating decisions. Officials in select games will also use wrist wearables to communicate with the replay center in designated situations, including replay reviews, scoring changes, and clock malfunctions. The wearables went through what the NBA calls a successful pilot program during the Summer League. The technology will not extend into the regular season. I'm Lisa Dwyer.
3: 680 News Time, 6:44.
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3: Sunny 14 degrees in downtown Toronto. 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
2: And I'm Laura Carney. Here are the top stories this hour.
3: The second in command of an East York Police Division now faces impaired driving charges after he allegedly was found sleeping behind the wheel of a vehicle early Sunday morning. Toronto mayoral candidate Brad Bradford unveils a multi-point plan to help renters. Olivia Chow promising a city-funded lunch for every child in elementary school. 3 weeks to Election Day. Advance polls open tomorrow. And a frost advisory blankets Toronto and the GTA tonight. 3 degrees expected to be the low downtown.
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3: With Alex Sixero.
14: And Alex, the White Sox are on the board.
15: And Murakami laces one to right field. A base hit. Teal waved around third. He will score. And the White Sox are on the board in game two.
14: Yeah, right now in Cleveland, game two of the ALDS. Munetaka Murakami with the RBI single. So Chicago now trailing Cleveland 2-1 in the fifth. Guardians right-hander Gavin Williams has 11 strikeouts through five innings of work as Cleveland is trying to even the series at ones. Tonight, game two in Tampa Bay with the Rays eyeing a 2-0 series lead over the New York Yankees. That starts at 8 p.m. Both games live on Sportsnet. A four-game Monday around the NHL about to begin in Tampa Bay. The Lightning and the Flyers.

0: Face off at the top of the hour. Then at 7:30, a couple of Canadian teams will hit the ice, both on Sportsnet Plus. The Sens are in Boston and the Jets in Pittsburgh. The final game will go at 8 to Macklin Celebrini and the San Jose Sharks in Dallas. Maple Leafs try to get to 2-2 tomorrow when they host the Nashville Predators. Earlier today, Alex Ovechkin announcing this will be his final season in the NHL. NFL Monday Nighter heads to the Superdome tonight. It's the 1-2 Saints against the 1-2 Falcons at 8:15. And Canadian women's soccer defender Alicia Chapman has announced that she is retiring. She'll call it quits after making the 100th appearance for her country. That will go a week today when Canada hosts Denmark in a friendly at BMO Field. Sports at 15 and 45 past every hour or anytime at sportsnet.ca.
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3: 680 News Time, 6:48. The complete overhaul of the OSAP system by the Ford government now has one opposition party calling for an investigation. 680's Richard Southern has more from Queen's Park.
4: Earlier this year, the Ford government changed the proportion of non-repayable grants for OSAP to be capped at 25%, down from the prior 85%. Simone, a York University student, tells me that change has forced her to put off part of her education.
5: I had to take a year off this year because I can't afford to take on that much debt at the moment.
4: We may now be learning more about why the Ford government made the changes in the first place. Court documents reveal that between 2023 and 2025, Ontario spent $465 million more on OSAP grants, with 95% of the increase going to students at just 7 private career colleges. Liberal MPP Tyler Watt thinks a small amount of potential fraud there may have prompted the government to make the overarching changes.
6: I'm not understanding why every single student in this province has to suffer the consequences.
4: He's calling now for an Auditor General investigation. Richard Southern, Queen's Park.
3: 680 News Time, 6:49. In the U.S., a former pastor and American Idol contestant, Caleb Flynn, was sentenced to life without parole. Flynn was convicted of murdering his wife, Ashley, and tampering with evidence in a closely watched trial. ABC's Melissa Dan has the details.
7: We saw Caleb Flynn. He was emotional. Then he started crying when he was reading a letter dedicated to both his daughters, who are 10 and 12 years old. But in it all, he still maintained that he did not kill his wife. But mind you, prosecutors have found with several evidence. I mean, throughout this whole trial, there was so much evidence that was laid out against him. During the trial, they say that he called 911 to report that this intruder broke into their home, made it look like and staged it like a home invasion, if you will, a burglary situation.
3: His mistress testified against him at trial, telling the court she believes he murdered his wife. 680 News Time, 6:50.
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3: 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Here's Ben Davey.
13: This update is for Bel Air Direct. Let's update you on this issue. Northbound 400 north of Finch. It's now two right lanes blocked with a stalled vehicle. Tow truck is still there. This happened just before 630, and they're working to get that cleared away. In the

0: meantime, you're going to find some volume from Finch to Steeles on that northbound 400. But north of there, you're in pretty good shape. If you're on the southbound side of the 400, that's jammed up from Shepherd to the 401 ramps. Earlier problems approaching the 401 are now gone. Southbound 404, heavy from Finch to south of Lawrence on the southbound Don Valley Parkway. And if you're on the northbound side, coming out of the downtown, you're going to be on the brakes from Bayview Bloor pretty much all the way up to the 401. You do start to see some improvement right around York Mills. And the northbound 404 looking much better through York Region as well. A couple of issues on the westbound 401 that we're watching right now at the 404 in the Express. There is a right lane crash, and then west of the 404, we have the left lane and the collectors partially blocked. OPP are there. There's a stalled vehicle on the shoulder in the Express. So it's a heavy go on the westbound 401 still from the 404, alternately Express and collectors. You're looking at delays off and on out to the 427. Through Dixie, it's a little bit slow as well. And then at Highway 25 in Milton, it jams up also. Westbound QEW approaching Mississauga Road. Still have a stalled vehicle there. Tow truck and MTO are on scene. Expect delays from Dixie. Northbound 410 is heavy from Steeles to Beauvais, but that appears to be just volume for now. Eastbound Gardner, slow heading into the downtown. Delays from Humber Bridge in towards the Jarvis ramp. And on the westbound Gardner Expressway, a little bit of improvement, but not much. You're still seeing delays from approaching Sherburn out towards Strawn. Say goodbye to bills. Get a quote on belairdirect.com to enter for a chance to win 10 years worth of free utilities. Your next report coming up at 7:01 with your extended forecast. Now here's meteorologist Jesse Upel.
1: Winds are gradually easing this evening. Clear skies and cool temperatures through the overnight with widespread frost advisories issued. 3 degrees for the low. It's a chilly start to your Tuesday, so have the extra layers with you. But for the afternoon, we're expecting sunshine and a high right around seasonal at 16 degrees. Turning milder for Wednesday, although it's going to be on the windy side with strong southwest winds, a high of 21 degrees. Sun and cloud, chance of a few isolated rain showers, and then a high of 19 degrees on Thursday. Tonight's low, plus 3.
2: Coming up at 7 o'clock, a high-ranking Toronto police officer now in hot water, two arrests in a disturbing homicide case in the city, and the latest on two GTA mayor's races.
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3: 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ABC's Mike Dubusky has those stories in tonight's Entertainment Update.
4: Avengers!
5: Avengers Endgame just broke an all-time record. Thanks to its re-release in theaters, the 2019 film is now the highest-grossing film ever worldwide, surpassing Avatar. Marvel is owned by Disney, the parent company of ABC News. Dolly Parton's ABC special has revealed its lineup. Ashley McBride, Carrie Underwood, Reba McEntire, Ella Langley, Lainey Wilson, and more are set to perform on the two-hour live tribute. CMA presents I Will Always Love You, A Celebration of Dolly Parton. Airs October 21st at 9 p.m. Eastern on ABC and Disney+. And the late David Bowie is being commemorated for his 80th year. Starting now and running through 2027, there will be a series of special events, releases, and fan experiences all over the world in celebration of what would have been Bowie's 80th birthday. Mike Dubusky, ABC News.
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3: Now the Dynamic Market Minute. Here's John Leatherby.
9: Speed Skating Canada says it's working to regain the charitable status it lost last month due to missed annual tax filings. Speed Skating Canada's CEO says the organization did send its filing on time, but it wasn't received by the CRA. He says it didn't receive an overdue notice and didn't know the charitable status had even been revoked until the Canadian press started to make inquiries. He says the organization's in the process of refiling and hopes to have the matter straightened out in a week or so. General Motors planning to introduce hybrid models into the U.S. lineup as consumers deal with elevated gas prices and the industry facing a lack of interest in all EVs. Hybrids are growing in popularity as sales of the vehicles continue to climb. GM has largely been absent from the hybrid market this decade south of the border, but its vice president of propulsion engineering telling CNBC the automaker is listening to its marketplace. The market's all in positive territory, wrapping up the Monday trading session. The NASDAQ best performer up 286 points. It started the day with a record high. The AI and the tech sector leading the way there. The Dow finished higher by 90 points. The TSX was to the good as well by 16. Oil at the close was under $90 U.S. a barrel. The Canadian dollar at the close, 70.14 cents U.S. At the Business Center, I'm John Leatherby.
10: What does a sunny getaway with Air Canada sound like? Sunny Jamaica moves to its own rhythm. Rio comes alive long after the sun goes down. Philippines slows everything down. And just when you think you've heard it all, there's sunny Lima. However you imagine your sunny escape, Air Canada can take you there. 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
2: Just a reminder that frost advisory is in place through the evening and overnight hours. We're going down to a low of 3 degrees downtown. Will be colder the farther you get from the lake. For tomorrow, sunny, high of 16 degrees. And for Wednesday, a high of 21. A bit milder, strong southwest wind. 680 News Time, 7 o'clock.
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3: It's Monday, October 5th. Good evening. I'm Laura Carney.
2: I'm Alex Bloomfield. Here's what's making news right now.
3: Three of the top polling mayoral candidates in Mississauga are debating for the second time today. And for the second time today, the incumbent is not taking part.
4: 3 weeks to Election Day, and the frontrunners to be Toronto's next mayor are on the campaign trail. Olivia Chow wants to expand her food program in schools to include lunch, while Brad Bradford is trying to help out renters.
5: A senior police officer is charged with impaired driving after police confirm he was found asleep behind the wheel of a vehicle while off duty and was arrested.
2: Two people have been arrested after a man was found shot dead inside a burnt vehicle in Scarborough last month.
6: The Guardians have the narrow lead over the White Sox in Game 2 of their ALDS. The Rays will look to go up 2 against the Yankees tonight, and the Monday nighter pits the Falcons against the Saints. Sports at 15.
7: 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Business at 26.
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8: Thanks, Laura. This update is for Jumbo Lobster Clubhouse. We're watching the westbound 401 because we have a couple of problems and they're very close to each other. Prepare for a short but heavy delay on the westbound 401 on the other side of the 404 DVP. So west of the 404 DVP in the express, there's a right lane collision. And in the collectors, we've got the left lane partially blocked with a stalled vehicle. OPP and tow are all on scene. So if you're in the express, you're going to get past this on the left. If you're in the collectors, you're going to get past it on the right. Either way, it's a pretty slow go through there. Delays continue on the westbound 401, off and on, express and collectors from Yonge out to about Islington. You'll see some improvement. Then it jams up again through the 410-403 ramps. Much better through Milton, right around Highway 25. We had a delay earlier, but that was just volume, and it has since cleared. Also, some good news on the northbound 400. So we had that stalled vehicle north of Finch blocking the right lane. That is now gone. There was a delay from Finch to Steeles. Still a little bit slow through there with some residual volume, but overall that's looking much better. There is some construction on the northbound 400 at Line 5. The right lane there is blocked, but aside from that, a pretty smooth drive the rest of the way north to Barrie on the northbound 400. Southbound side, you're looking good until you reach Shepherd. From there, it jams up as usual, approaching both 401 ramps. Don Valley Parkway, southbound, slow go from the Finch exit on the north southbound 404 down to just south of Lawrence, and it improves the rest of the way downtown. If you're on the northbound side, still quite heavy from Davie Bloor all the way up towards Eglinton. Take on Lobster Mountain, the 2-pound-plus tower of tender lobster at Jumbo Lobster Clubhouse and Fishman Lobster Clubhouse. Savor the height of seafood dining in Richmond Hill and Scarborough. Your next report in less than 10 minutes with a forecast. Here's meteorologist Jesse Upel.
9: Clear conditions, but very chilly as we move through this evening and overnight with widespread frost advisories issued across the GTHA. Down to 3 degrees, so it's a chilly start to your Tuesday, but sunshine returns and seasonal temperatures for the afternoon, a high near 16. Tonight, night slow plus 3.
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3: Happening now at the Mississauga Civic Center. It is the second debate of the day for the top polling mayoral candidates. Notably absent, though, is incumbent Carolyn Parrish in what is shaping up to be an extremely tight race for that city's top job.
2: This is the second debate Parrish has missed today. 680 Scott Burnett has the highlights from this morning's debate, as well as new polling numbers.
10: At today's discussion, candidate Alvin Tejo says Mississauga needs to follow Toronto and Vancouver's lead on a vacant homes tax.
11: More people are now housed because of the vacant homes tax and the people who don't want to pay it. But for the people who are willing to pay it, we are going to benefit from that.
10: Bonnie Crombie arguing Carolyn Parrish has leaned too much on developers.
12: She has a town that is being run by developers. And this is what I think the three of us oppose.
10: Topeka Damerla says if elected, she would snuff out the root causes of unaffordability in Mississauga.
13: Freeze the city portion of the property taxes. Hire an independent auditor general to cut red tape and make Mississauga

0: Mississauga a hub for innovation.
1: The latest Liaison Strategies poll has Crombie now leading Parrish by a single percentage point, 30-29. Tejo not far behind at 26, while Damerla is at 11. Scott Burnett, 680 News Radio.
2: 680 News, time 7:04. Advanced voting now just hours away in Toronto's municipal election, and we know that Olivia Chow and Brad Bradford are both expected to be voting tomorrow. This as the front runners for mayor both released new campaign planks today. 680's Mohamed Qureshi with more.
3: With advanced polling opening tomorrow in Toronto, the leading mayoral candidates are out on the campaign trail trying to lock down your vote. Olivia Chow just across the street from a school in Toronto, Danforth, this morning, saying now that she's brought mid-morning snacks to every school across the city, she wants to take it a step further and create a universal lunch program.
4: With morning meals and lunches in place, families could save around $1,800 a year per kid.
3: But no details provided on how much it will cost or where the money will come from. Brad Bradford near Bloor and Lansdowne talking to renters. He wants to make it mandatory for rental buildings to have a cool room during the summer.
5: That takes it beyond aspirations and gives you results. That takes it beyond aspirations and gives you relief.
3: On the campaign trail, Mohamed Qureshi, 680 News Radio.
6: 680 News Time, 7:05. A senior member of the Toronto Police Service has been arrested for an off-duty incident over the weekend. 680's Sophia Vavaroutsos joins us with the charges the 30-year veteran is facing.
7: The inspector was found asleep behind the wheel of a stopped vehicle near Eglinton and Laird Drive around 6 Sunday morning. He was arrested and charged with impaired operation and impaired operation exceeding blood alcohol concentration. The service confirms the 51-year-old was off-duty at the time but did not provide details on what vehicle he was operating. Michael Hales, the second in command at 55 Division, is suspended with pay. In a statement, the Toronto Police Association says the arresting officer took the appropriate steps. Police Chief Myron Demkew, in a statement, says no officer, regardless of rank, is above the law and adds any allegations of wrongdoing are taken seriously. Sophia Favaruzzo, 680 News Radio.
2: Toronto police have arrested a man and woman in connection with a 32-year-old man found shot dead inside a burnt vehicle in Scarborough. The car was found on fire in a field at Steeles and Reeser Road on September 21st. A 25-year-old man has now been charged with first-degree murder, and a 25-year-old woman has been charged with accessory after the fact. Police say they're still looking for a 25-year-old man wanted for first-degree murder on a Canada-wide warrant.
6: York police say a pedestrian has been hit by a car in Vaughan. It happened around 4:30 this afternoon near the intersection of Pine Valley Road and Highway 7. The pedestrian's injuries are serious but not considered life-threatening.
2: You're listening to 680 News Radio. Two Canadian Armed Forces members are facing a long list of charges, including some related to organized crime.
8: The Department of National Defense says the pair were arrested by Toronto police. DND says they've been removed from their duties and their access to military facilities and bases has been restricted since their arrest August 11th. The military did not provide details of the allegations against them. Both accused hold the rank of bombardier, and DND says they are still members of the armed forces, pending the result of an administrative review. Jason White, The Canadian Press, Toronto.
6: A trial for a former Air Canada employee accused in the Pearson Gold heist is now underway. It's the first of several cases to go to trial. Shauna Hunt with City News is outside the courthouse in Brampton.
9: It's been a long time coming, right? We've waited almost 30 months.
10: Those words from Parmpal Sidhu as he made his way into the courthouse to face theft and conspiracy charges related to one of the largest gold heists in Canadian history. The Crown is calling this a case of who and how, suggesting Sidhu had the knowledge and level of access at the Air Canada cargo facility to get the container of solid gold bars onto the getaway truck.
9: I'm really confident we've got a great team. I'm going to respect the process. I don't want to talk anything about, obviously, the court matters.
10: While Sidhu maintains he had nothing to do with the heist, the prosecutors claim they will prove his involvement. A key piece of evidence being scrutinized is the airway bill, a legal document between the courier and vendor that can only be certified by Air Canada.
6: Another accused is expected to stand trial later this fall.
2: 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Cover up your porch babies. It is going to be a chilly one tonight. 680's Phil Martino joins us with a new advisory from Environment Canada.
11: Temperatures are expected to fall to near the freezing mark tonight. It will be clear and cold. Our meteorologist, Jesse Uppel, says we'll be dipping down to the low single digits, and it will be a chilly start to your Tuesday morning as well. The afternoon will be warmer with highs of 16 and lots of sunshine.
12: But Wednesday, we get into a stronger wind out of the southwest that will help temperatures recover back above seasonal. We'll likely hit the low 20s by Wednesday afternoon.
11: Torontonian Max

0: Seam was out enjoying today's double-digit temperatures. She says she's not too happy with the forecast.
1: Once two hits, it's too cold.
0: Environment Canada says damage to plants, trees, and crops is possible tonight, so cover up your plants. 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
2: 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In 60 seconds, traffic and weather together. 680 News Time, 7:10.
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20: Thanks, Laura. This update for Cars for Kids. Three issues on the westbound 401 right now. Two very close to each other and one a little further along. So let's do a deep dive here and break it down. West 401, west of the 404. We have a crash in the right lane in the Express and in the Collectors. The far left lane is partially blocked. OPP are there. There's two issues that are fairly close to each other, but may be connected. Either way, it's going to slow you down because both the Collectors and Express are pretty jam solid through this stretch. If you're in the Express lanes, you're going to get around this issue on the left. If you're in the Collectors, you'll get around it on the right. And then west of there, we have another new problem. Westbound 401 approaching the Allen in the Collectors. Right lane there is blocked with a crash. We have two emergency vehicles on scene, including a fire truck, and a tow truck is already there as well. Hopefully that gets cleared soon to alleviate some congestion on that westbound 401. Otherwise, it looks pretty good. Just delays off and on from Yonge to Islington. Jams up again briefly at the 410-403 ramps, but you're clear once you get past there. Eastbound 401 delays Dixie to Kennedy across the top of the city, just off and on through the Express and Collectors. No vehicle issues that we are aware of. However, east of McCowan and the transfers to the Collectors, there is a problem in the left lane. There's a stalled transport truck there. They're still trying to get that cleared away. No problems on the 400 right now either direction, but the southbound is quite slow still from Shepherd to the 401 ramps. Westbound QEW approaching Mississauga Road, a stalled vehicle there blocking the right lane. There is a tow truck on scene. And the Gardiner Expressway starting to show some improvement. If you're eastbound, delays off and on from the Humber to the Jarvis Ramp. Westbound Gardiner Expressway looking much better, but still quite heavy from Bay to Bathurst. Once you get past there, it's a pretty smooth drive. Northbound 410 through Brampton, just seeing the usual delay through Beauvais. Nothing in, as far as lane closures or collisions, however. Ready to get rid of your car? 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Your next report in less than 10 minutes with the forecast, Jesse Upel.
21: Skies are clear through this evening and overnight, but we have widespread frost advisories issued across the GTA. We're cool, down to 3 degrees through the overnight with a light north wind. Tomorrow, those winds will be shifting southwesterly throughout the day. It's a chilly start to the morning, but then things rebound nicely back to seasonal. Sunny and 16 for the high and milder for Wednesday with a high near 21. Tonight's low plus 3.
2: 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The province is starting work to widen another portion of Highway 400. 680's Kyle Hawking with the details.
22: It's for the section in the Holland Marsh between Highway 9 and where the future Bradford Bypass will connect to the 400 north of Highway 88. The province says it's awarded a detailed design contract to AECOM as widening work takes another step forward. The 400 will go from the current 6 lanes to 10 along that 11-kilometer section once finished. An HOV lane will also be added. The province recently finished widening evening work on

0: the 400 between Major McKenzie and Highway 9 and is currently working to widen the section from Langstaff to Major McKenzie and also from Highway 88 up into Barrie, where the Dunlop Street Bridge is currently being replaced. For the 9-year drive, Kyle Hawking, 680 News Radio.
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1: A clear sky downtown, 14 degrees. Good evening, I'm Laura Carney. Here are the top stories this hour. No incumbent Carolyn Parrish for the second time today as the other top polling Mississauga mayoral candidates participate in their second debate of the day. Bonnie Crombie, Alvin Tejo, and Topeka DeMerla are taking part in a 90-minute debate this evening with a focus on the future of the province's fourth largest city. Toronto Police Inspector Michael Hales, who has 30 years of service, has been arrested and charged with impaired driving. Toronto police were called to the Eglinton and Laird area around 6 Sunday morning for reports of someone asleep behind the wheel of a stopped vehicle. And it is going to get cold overnight, which has prompted Environment Canada to issue a frost advisory for the GTA. Time now for sports, and from Sportsnet 590 The Fan, good evening, Asher Roth.
5: Hey, good evening, Laura. Well, you're probably not alone if you're a Blue Jays fan watching the MLB playoffs right now. White Sox taking on the Guardians, and you're saying,
6: who are these people?
7: The shouting is a temporary side effect of
5: watching two of the three lowest team payrolls in baseball go head-to-head in Game 2 of the ALDS. But it's been a pretty good game. The Guardians had a 2-0 lead early on, but the White Sox have come right back. Braden Montgomery hit a 2-run double, scoring Randall Grichuk and Miguel Vargas to make it 3-2. It's now 4-2, heading to the bottom of the sixth. You can watch on Sportsnet. Game 2 between the Yankees and Rays is coming up at 8 o'clock. It'll be on Sportsnet 1 until this one wraps up. Maple Leafs practice today. They host the Predators tomorrow as they look to get back to 500 early in the season. Four games tonight. Flyers and Lightning already underway. They're scoreless a few minutes into the game, and it's a pair of 1-2 teams squaring off in the NFL's Monday Nighter with the Falcons in New Orleans for an 8:15 kickoff. Sports at 15 and 45 past every hour or anytime at sportsnet.ca.
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1: 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Happening now at Mississauga's Civic Center, the second of two debates underway between the top polling mayoral candidates. To start off, the candidates were asked about the biggest issue their city is facing, and Alvin Tejo was quick to call out someone who was notably absent from both debates today.
13: I think the single biggest issue is about leadership. And that question is about who gets to lead this city. And I want to start this by talking about the person who isn't here. Carolyn, why do you think you don't need to show up? I actually saw her car in the parking lot.
1: Topeka de Merla agreed the biggest issue is leadership, but also trust. Meanwhile, Bonnie

0: Air may have prompted the Ford government to make the overarching changes to the program.
1: We're using the price tag of OSAP and how much it's costing to justify these cuts across the board.
0: He's calling now on the Auditor General to investigate, and students like Simone are speaking out on how the changes have affected them.
2: Having to take on more student debt and delay my career has been very unfortunate for me.
0: Richard Southern, Queens Park.
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7: And this update is for Shoppers Drug Mart. Still have these issues on the westbound 401 west of the 404 in the express. Right lane blocked with the collision. And in the collectors, we have the far left lane partially blocked. There's a stalled vehicle there. Further along the west 401, approaching the Allen, the collision that we had in the collectors blocking the right lane is now gone. All lanes are open, and that has really alleviated a lot of that westbound 401 congestion across the top of the city. If you're eastbound, delays off and on approaching Islington to Markham Road. Alternately express and collectors, no vehicle issues though, except for one area east of McCowan and the transfers to the collectors. We still have the stalled transport truck blocking the far left lane, but that's not impacting the express or collector lanes themselves. Westbound Gardner looking good. Just a bit of volume coming out of the downtown. It clears on the other side of Bathurst. Eastbound Gardner pretty slow from the Humber Bridge into the Jarvis Ramp. Still checking the southbound 400. We have some new construction south of Barrie just started up south of Mapleview Drive. Two left lanes are blocked, but it's a smooth drive as you make your way through York Region down into Toronto. A little bit of leftover volume on the southbound 400 approaching the 401 ramps, however. If you're traveling on the northbound 427, some delays from Rathburn up to the 401, but that's improving as well. And the northbound 410 through Brampton, still quite slow from Steeles to Beauvais. 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Your next report coming up at 7:31 with your extended forecast. Now, here's meteorologist Jesse Upel.
8: Winds are gradually easing this evening. Clear skies and cool temperatures through the overnight with widespread frost advisories issued. 3 degrees for the low. It's a chilly start to your Tuesday, so have the extra layers with you. But for the afternoon, we're expecting sunshine and a high right around seasonal at 16 degrees. Turning milder for Wednesday, although it's going to be on the windy side with strong southwest winds, a high of 21 degrees. Sun and cloud, chance of a few isolated rain showers, and then a high of 19 degrees on Thursday. Tonight's low, plus 3.
3: 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It is the second debate of the day that incumbent Carolyn Parrish has not participated in. Plus, a 30-year Toronto police veteran has been charged with impaired driving. 680 News Time, 7:23.
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3: The Northwest Territories has signed an agreement with Ottawa for additional health care funding to improve access to primary care and mental health care. Health Minister Marjorie Michel made the announcement in Ottawa today.
13: Today, we are announcing that the Government of Canada is providing an additional $50.2 million over 7 years to the Northwest Territories through a renewed Working Together agreement. The first one to be announced.
3: The two governments have also set aside more

0: And $100 million in infrastructure funding to build or rehabilitate health facilities in 12 communities. 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With Alex Ovechkin announcing today this will be his last season in the NHL, reaction is pouring in from the hockey world, including from the Maple Leafs dressing room. 680's Alex Ixero has more.
1: Ovechkin's 22nd season will be his final one, as the all-time leader in goals will call it quits next year. Maple Leafs forward Kirill Marchenko says he always looked up to Ovi when growing up in Russia.
2: I give a lot for the hockey, for not only for Russian hockey, for world hockey. It's just unbelievable feeling when I know this guy and I meet with him a couple times. Yeah, I'm just happy to him.
1: The Leafs will end their homestand tomorrow when they take on the Nashville Predators sitting 1-2. And despite some calls for head coach Jim Hiller to switch up his lines for tomorrow, he won't.
3: I hope it just lets them know that, listen, the record right now is not exactly where we want it to be. I would say I think we could have won all three games if things would have went a different way. Let's just work on our process.
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0: Now the dynamic market minute. Here's John Leatherby.
6: A new survey by MNP says Canadians are worried about job losses, as well as the expanding role of AI in the workforce. Anxious times over AI and the state of the job market, seeing more than half of working Canadians surveyed, that's 55%, worried about job mobility and opportunities, with that figure rising to 60% among working Gen Z and 59% among millennials. More than 4 in 10 Canadians worry artificial intelligence could negatively affect their employment or their income. Speed Skating Canada says it's working to regain the charitable status it lost last month due to missed annual tax filings. Speed Skating Canada's CEO says the organization did send its filing on time, but it wasn't received by the CRA. He says it didn't receive an overdue notice and didn't know the charitable status had even been revoked until the Canadian press started to make inquiries. He says the organization's in the process of refiling and hopes to have the matter straightened out in a week or so. All positive numbers to end the trading day to start the trading week. The Nasdaq, the best performer. It was up 286 points after starting the day at a record high. The Dow finishing higher by 90 points. The TSX was in the black as well. It finished higher by 16. Oil at the close, under $90 U.S. a barrel. The Canadian dollar at the close, 70.14 cents U.S. At the Business Center, I'm John Leatherby.
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0: 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I'm Laura Carney, 680 News Time, 7:30.

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1: Good evening. It's Monday, October 5th. I'm Christine Ritchie.
2: And I'm Mitch Burke. Here's what's making news right now.
1: Happening now in Mississauga, the fourth heated mayoral debate is taking place this evening. A new poll reveals it's turning into a close three-way race.
2: And here's your chance to beat the rush on Election Day. Advanced polls open in Toronto and Mississauga tomorrow.
1: And one of the several accused men in the 2023 Pearson Airport gold heist appeared in court today. He's a former Air Canada employee.
3: A police officer is facing an impaired driving charge after the force confirms the off-duty inspector was found asleep in a stopped vehicle.
4: The White Sox lead the Guardians in the seventh inning in the ALDS. The Rays welcome the Bronx Bombers in about half an hour, and the Saints take on the Falcons in the Monday Nighter. Sports at 45.
5: 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Business at 26.
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1: Time for Rogers Xfinity, internet traffic and weather together on the ones. Good evening, Ben Daly.
6: Good evening, Christine and Mitch. A warm welcome to you both. This update is for CapitalDirect.ca. We still have these problems on the westbound 401 west of the 404. So both the express and collectors are impacted by this. In the express, the right lane is blocked with a crash. The far left lane in the collectors is blocked. OPP on scene. Transport truck was involved in this. It's taken them a while to get it cleared away. So there are delays in both the express and collectors on the westbound 401 through there. Now you're looking at more volume off and on from Yonge out towards Islington, alternately express and collectors, then a short delay through the 410-403 ramps. If you're on the eastbound 401, that is improving, but some delays sporadically from approaching Islington out to Markham Road in both the express and collectors. And keep in mind that issue in the transfers to the collectors east of McCowan Road. That's been ongoing for a little while. Stall transport truck there is still blocking the far left lane. If you're traveling on the Don Valley Parkway northbound coming out of the downtown, we're looking at delays from Don Mills up to about York Mills, but the good news on that North 404, it's wide open through York Region right now. No collisions, no delays at all. Southbound side drags over the 401 ramps as usual, then it's wide open all the way downtown. Gardner Expressway showing some improvement. Eastbound, smooth drive from the 427 all the way down to the DVP. No delays at all if you're heading into the city. If you're on the westbound Gardner Expressway, that's seeing some improvement as well. Approaching Bathurst to Dufferin, just a short delay through there. Onto the QEW, westbound QEW, approaching Mississauga Road. We had that stalled vehicle blocking the right lane. A tow truck was there to get that cleared out of the way. Still some volume from approaching Cawthra, however. The delay from Burloak to Brant has cleared completely, and it looks good on that westbound QEW all the way to the Burlington Skyway Bridge. Take a little, pay a little. 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Your next report in less than 10 minutes with your forecast. Here's Jesse Upold.
7: Clear skies and really cooling down as we move through the rest of this evening. Overnight, widespread frost expected with frost advisories issued across the GTHA. We'll be down to about 3 degrees in the city of Toronto. Tomorrow, chilly start to your morning, but lighter winds would shift southwesterly throughout the afternoon. Sunshine and a high near 16. Tonight's low, 3 degrees.
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1: Happening now in Mississauga, one last debate tonight before advance voting begins. And just like the face-off earlier on today, the incumbent mayor isn't on stage.
2: Now, this debate ongoing, which is open to the public, being hosted by Paula Corner, is being streamed right now. The three candidates participating are Bonnie Crombie, Alvin Tejo, and Deepika DeMerla. Here's Tejo on what he says is the single biggest issue in this election.
8: I think the single biggest issue is about leadership. And I want to start this by talking about the person who isn't here. Carolyn, why do you think you don't need to show up? I actually saw her car in the parking lot. Now, you're reapplying for a job, and you don't want to show up for the interview. Residents deserve better than a part-time mayor. Our voters deserve better than you hiding behind your desk and from your record of tax increases and rising crime. Mississauga deserves better.
1: Paris says she agreed to do three debates at the start of the campaign and that she accepted the first three debate invites she got. It comes as the latest Liaison Strategies poll shows a very tight race. It has Tejo sitting third in the race at 26%, with Parrish in second with 29%, with Crombie narrowly leading the race with 30%.
2: So advanced voting in Mississauga opens tomorrow. So two in Toronto, and 680's Mama Qureshi looks at the ever-evolving platforms of the top mayoral candidates.
9: With advanced

0: Polling opening tomorrow. The leading candidates trying to be Toronto's next mayor out on the campaign trail. Olivia Chow in Toronto Danforth this morning touting the program she created that provides mid-morning snacks to all elementary school kids across the city, saying if she wins, she wants to expand it.
1: Let's finish the job. Let's make universal school lunch a reality.
0: But she didn't provide any details on how much it would cost or how she plans to pay for it. Brad Bradford at Bloor and Lansdowne talking to renters, saying if he becomes mayor, he wants to make sure Toronto's new rent evictions bylaw is enforced and make it mandatory for every rental building to have a cool room during the summer.
2: This is an implementable and achievable program.
0: Two big debates on tap for the three leading mayoral candidates this week, including one hosted by City News on Wednesday. Momin Qureshi, 680 News Radio.
3: 680 News Time, 7:35. One of several men accused in the Pearson Gold Heist stood trial today. Shauna Hunt with City News reports the Crown alleges former Air Canada employee Parmel Sidhu was one of the inside men.
4: According to the Crown, a legitimate bill from a seafood pickup was altered with a handwritten number and the valuable designation had been removed from the gold cargo. It was then loaded onto the truck by unsuspecting workers shortly after landing at Pearson Airport. On Monday, the court heard from an Air Canada cargo manager who was off the day of the heist but learned that her work profile had been used to remove information from the stolen cargo. The court also heard that computers were often shared and it was common for employees to walk away without logging out. Sidhu was among the nine people arrested in connection to the case. So far, charges have been dropped against two suspects and two others are still at large, including one of Sidhu's co-workers at Air Canada Cargo, who fled the country shortly after being interrogated by investigators.
3: And police have said that the gold bars stolen from the airport in 2023 had a value of more than $20 million.
5: 680 News Time, 7:37. A 30-year veteran of the Toronto Police Force has been charged with dozing off behind the wheel. 680 Sophia Vavaroutsos with the latest.
6: The veteran police officer is facing two impaired driving charges, including one for exceeding the maximum blood alcohol concentration. The force says officers were called to the Eglinton and Laird Drive area in East York for reports that someone was asleep behind the wheel of a stopped vehicle around 6 Sunday morning. Police confirmed the inspector was off duty at the time, but did not say whether he was operating a service-issued vehicle. 51-year-old Inspector Michael Hales has been suspended with pay. He is the second in command for 55 Division. Police Chief Myron Demkew issued a statement on social media saying while he won't comment on specifics, any allegation of wrongdoing by a sworn police officer is taken seriously. Sophia Vavaroutsos, 680 News Radio.
3: Two Canadian Armed Forces members have been arrested by Toronto Police. The Department of National Defense confirms to City News the suspects are facing charges related to organized crime, kidnapping, and the theft of weapons. The DND says Sanchintha Fernando and James Morrow are part of the 7th Toronto Regiment based at Moss Park Armory. Both members have now been removed from military duties and their access to the base has been restricted.
5: 680 News Time, 7:38. The NHL's all-time leader in goals says this season will be his last. As 680's Alex Sixero tells us, one Maple Leaf is thanking Alex Ovechkin for what he has done over the last 22 years.
7: Ovechkin and the Capitals announced this morning that the Grade 8 will retire following the season, with Ovi saying he knows in his heart it's the right decision. He left a lasting impression on Leafs forward Kirill Marchenko, who has fond memories watching Ovechkin as a youngster in Russia.
8: Our favorite player, especially Ovi Malkin, they both, and you always go between these two guys when you're especially me, but when I was kid, but he's Minolta. When I was kid, I used the same stick, tried to do like same yellow laces.
7: The Leafs will put a bow on their season opening homestand tomorrow when they take on the Nashville Predators. Toronto sits 1-2, yet to score 3 goals in a game, but coach Jim Hiller will stick with the same lines. Alex Sixero, 680 News Radio.
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3: 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Coming up in 60 seconds.

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4: Thank you, Christine. This update is for Chorus Entertainment. We have heavy volume on the eastbound 401 approaching Islington to Markham Road, alternately Express and Collectors. It's all just volume, though, and a stalled transport truck east of McCowan and the transfers to the Collectors is just blocking the left lane. We now have some repairs happening on the eastbound 407. Volume is light, but if you're east of Jane, you're going to notice some concrete grinding. So three of five left lanes are blocked. You'll be able to get through that. Just keep in mind there are crews working on scene. Eastbound 409, still a little heavy for Martin Grove to the 401 ramps. If you're on the westbound 401, a little bit of leftover volume west of Brock to Salem, but it's much improved. And then we have issues west of the 404 in the express. The right lane there is blocked with a collision. Looks like they're getting that cleared away. Also in the Collectors, the far left lane is partially blocked with emergency vehicles. Once you get past that, the westbound 401 actually looks pretty good across the top of the city. A little bit of a delay near the airport. That's just volume though near the 410, 403, but on the other side of that, you're wide open the rest of the way through Mississauga, all the way towards Milton. Westbound QEW was slow through Cawthra, but now moving well. The stalled transport truck there, long since gone, so that's improved congestion along that stretch. Northbound 427 moving well now as well from Rathburn to the 401. It was also heavy around the 409 up towards Rexdale. That is now clear. If you're on the northbound 410, that's heavy into Brampton from Steeles up to about Beauverde. No issues on the Gardiner Expressway right now, either direction. Still a little slow getting out of the downtown, approaching Bathurst towards Dufferin. LL Cool J and Scott Kahn join forces in the city that never sleeps, NCIS New York. New series, Tuesday, October 6th on Global. Stream on Stack TV. Your next report coming up in less than 10 minutes with your forecast. Here's Jesse Upol.
5: Winds are easing this evening. Overnight, though, widespread frost expected with frost advisories issued across much of southern Ontario. Clear down to 3 degrees, and tomorrow it's a chilly start to your morning, so have the layers with you. Sunshine for the afternoon with a high of 16 degrees and turning warmer for Wednesday. Windy out of the southwest, a high of 21, partly cloudy skies and that chance of a few isolated showers. Tonight's low plus 3.
0: And right now, we're sitting at 11 degrees, feeling like 9 with a few clouds. And still to come on 680 News Radio, officials confirm that 6 people are dead after an Ontario-based air ambulance crashes off the coast near Nantucket over the weekend. That story, your headlines and sports all up next. 680 News Time, 744.
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9: The more you listen, the more you'll know. 680 News Radio.
0: It's 9 degrees with a few clouds. Good evening. I'm Christine Ritchie. Thanks for tuning in. Hope you're well. Here are the top stories this hour. Well, it's round four for Mississauga's mayoral heavyweights. Incumbent Carolyn Parrish

0: declined to take the invite to take part in debate number four tonight, saying she'd always committed to just three debates, but polls show a dead heat. And you can stream the debate live right now on the Polly Corner YouTube channel. And Torontonians get a chance to vote ahead of the October 26th election, with advanced polls opening tomorrow morning at 10 o'clock. And the 2023 Pearson Gold Heist trial had its first moment in court today. A former Air Canada employee took the stand. The Crown alleges Parampal Sidhu was one of the inside men. Police say the value of gold bars stolen from the airport had a value of more than $20 million. 680 News Time, 7:45. Now time for sports from Sportsnet 590 The Fan. Good evening, Asha Roth.
1: Well, good evening to you, Christine. Welcome back. We begin in Cleveland, where Game 2 of the ALDS continues. The Guardians scored 2 against the White Sox opener, and Gavin Williams was cruising. He had 11 strikeouts through 5, but he'd allow the first two batters to reach in the 6th, and his bullpen would cough it up, as Braden Montgomery would allow a 2-run double. Chase Medroth would drive in another, and that would make it 4-2. That's where we stand in the top of the 8th. White Sox looking for more against the Guardians' bullpen. You can watch this game on Sportsnet. Game 2 between the Yankees and Rays is coming up from the Trop in about 15 minutes as Cam Schlittler faces Freddy Peralta in the mound matchup. Maple Leafs practice today, and among the areas of focus, trying to develop some chemistry on the second line with William Nylander, John Tavares, and rookie Gavin McKenna. JT says it's a unique situation for a first overall pick to start their career.
2: As a team believing, wanting to be contenders and earning that opportunity and the type of team that we have, it's a different challenge for him feeling his way through that. Continue to support him through it, and that's on me and Willie to help him out.
1: Maple Leafs host the Nashville Predators tomorrow night. On the ice tonight, it is the Tampa Bay Lightning leading the Flyers 1-0. They are now headed to the first intermission. Braden Point scoring his first goal of the season for Tampa in that one. Jets and Penguins are underway. So are the Sens and Bruins in Boston. You can watch both of those games on Sportsnet Plus. Coming up at 8 o'clock, the Stars welcome the San Jose Sharks. And we're about a half an hour away from kickoff in the NFL Sunday Nighter. It's the Falcons facing the Saints. The winner gets back to 500. 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
4: What does a sunny getaway with Air Canada sound like? 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Rio comes alive long after the sun goes down. Philippines slows everything down. 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
0: 680 News Time, 7:48. The 6 people who are on board an Ontario-based air ambulance that disappeared off the coast of Nantucket over the weekend are now considered dead. City's Cynthia Mulligan reports.
5: Hamilton-based Latitude Air Ambulance is mourning the loss of 4 Canadian crew members, along with a Bermudian patient and his mother. The U.S. Coast Guard has now suspended its search for the Gulfstream jet, which disappeared while traveling from Bermuda to Boston early Saturday. Debris from the aircraft was found about 32 kilometers off Nantucket. According to air traffic control audio, the pilot reported electrical problems and declared an emergency before contact with the plane was lost.
0: And the names of the plane's crew have not yet been released. In a shock to the winners, a trio of scientists have been awarded the Nobel Peace Prize for Medicine.
6: Secretary General of the Nobel Committee Thomas Perlman announced that the 2026 Nobel Prize in Medicine is awarded to 3 scientists.
7: Jointly to Carl Deisseroth, Peter Hegemann and Georg Nagel.
6: His work in optogenetics led to a tool that uses light to help unravel how the brain works. Carl Deisseroth says he was stunned.
8: Well, it was surprising to me, and so I almost couldn't speak for a little bit.
6: The breakthrough began when Hegemann explored how a single-celled type of green algae can swim towards light. He and Nagel discovered a protein that, when illuminated by blue light, opens a channel to create an electrical impulse. Deisseroth then worked with the gene that controls that protein to create a light-controlled switch for nerve cells in the brains of living mice. That new tool is being used in laboratories around the world. I'm Lisa Dwyer.
0: Coming up, the spooky day is just around the corner, but you might get a scare early when you see the prices of Halloween candy. That story and traffic and weather up next. 680 News Time, 7:50.
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11: Christine, thank you. This update for HIMPRO. Westbound 401 moving much better through Durham region now and even across Scarborough. You're in pretty good shape. It does start to jam up, though, approaching Victoria Park in both the Express and Collectors, and that is because we still have this collision involving a transport truck. Westbound 401 west of the 404 DVP. It's in the Express. The right lane is still blocked. The Collectors, your better option, but they are moving slowly as well. And we did have the far left lane of the Collectors blocked as well. Emergency vehicles had that partially blocked for a brief time. They've got that clear, though, so all lanes are open as far as I can see in the Collectors right now. But if you are in the Express, you are going to find the right lane is still blocked with this issue. As for the eastbound 401, we had a stalled vehicle at Dixie in the Collectors. It was blocking the right lane. That is now gone. You're left with delays off and on approaching Islington to Markham Road, alternately Express and Collectors. In the transfers to the Collectors east of Markham Road, we have the left lane blocked. There's a stalled transport truck there. If you're traveling on the northbound 400 at King Road, right lane blocked with a stalled vehicle, and then through Bradford, West Gwillimbury, a little bit of construction through there. Line 5, right lane blocked. Line 6, the left lane is blocked. None of that causing any delays at this time. Northbound Donvale Parkway, slow go still from Don Mills up to York Mills, but moving at the posted speed limit through York Region, all lanes are open and it looks to be clear at this time. Southbound side, a bit of a volume delay approaching the 401 ramps as usual, but onto the Donvale Parkway, you're in excellent shape from there the rest of the way downtown. Northbound 410, slow steals to Beauvert, but the southbound side is moving much better. Westbound Gardner, much improved as well. A little bit of volume from Bathurst towards Dufferin, but nothing that's going to seriously slow you down. Eastbound Gardner Expressway moving very well from the 427 all the way to the DVP. 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Now with your extended forecast, here's meteorologist Jesse Upel.
12: Keep the layers with you tonight. We have widespread frost advisories issued across the GTHA and much of southern Ontario for chilly temperatures, clear skies down to 3. And tomorrow, you'll need those layers once again through the morning hour. Sunshine for the afternoon, a high of 16 degrees. That's seasonal for this time of year. And those winds become southwesterly for Wednesday and actually pick up in intensity. So it will be on the windy side, but very mild with a high of 21. Chance of isolated rain showers on Wednesday and a few more showers expected on Thursday with a high near 19. Tonight's low plus 3.
0: And right now we're sitting at 11 degrees, feeling like 9 with a few clouds. 680 News Time, 7:54.
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3: 680 News Time, 7:55. Well, it's officially spooky season, but the biggest scare this Halloween may not be in the haunted house. It could be in the candy aisle. CNN's Ivan Rodriguez reports on what experts are saying stateside.
4: That bag of Halloween candy may look sweet, but the price might make you scream.
5: Everybody's feeling the pinch today because of the inflation.
4: The Bureau of Labor Statistics found candy and chewing gum prices rose 32% from December 2019 to November 2024. The materials used to make that candy rose even more, 87.6%. Collapsing cocoa production, weather disruptions to sugar crops, keeping candy prices sticky, even as inflation for sweet treats has slowed this year. For retailers like Stu Leonard Jr., some familiar favorites become a harder sell.
5: It has driven chocolate prices up, but you know what? Everybody still loves these little Snicker bars. You know, those things are just like a tradition.
3: A survey from the National Confectioners Association says 81% of Americans plan to participate in Halloween this year. Up next, your Market Minute, 680 News Time, 7:56.
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9: A new survey by MNP says Canadians are worried about job losses, as well as the expanding role of AI in the workforce. Anxious times over AI and the state of the job market, seeing more than half of working Canadians surveyed, that's 55%, worried about job mobility and opportunities, with that figure rising to 60% among working Gen Z and 59% among millennials. More than 4 in 10 Canadians worry artificial intelligence could negatively affect their employment or their income. Speed Skating Canada says it's working to regain the charitable status it lost last month due to missed annual tax filings. Speed Skating Canada's CEO says the organization did send its filing on time, but it wasn't received by the CRA. He says it didn't receive an overdue notice and didn't know the charitable status had even been revoked until the Canadian press started to make inquiries. He says the organization's in the process of refiling and hopes to have the matter straightened out in a week or so. All positive numbers to end the trading day to start the trading week. The Nasdaq, the best performer. It was up 286 points after starting the day at a record high. The Dow finishing higher by 90 points. The TSX was in the black as well. It finished higher by 16. Oil at the close, under $90 U.S. a barrel. The Canadian dollar at the close, 70.14 cents U.S. At the Business Center, I'm John Leatherby.
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